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1: Thank you, Levon. So here's what you need to know. A record-breaking size great white shark is making its way up the coast and could be headed towards New Jersey. Now, scientists say that this encounters with swimmers are going to be extremely rare. But it got us thinking. 1-800-283-1015. You have any fear of what's in the water you're swimming in at the ocean? And have you ever had some sort of trouble in open water? 1-800-283-1015. We'll get to your calls on that coming up next.
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0: Welcome back. It is the Night Show, New Jersey 101.5. Kyle Forsini, Jeff Edelstein, we've got you tonight until 10 p.m. Talking right now about a record-breaking great white shark that could be headed towards the Jersey Shore. Now, the massive great white is known as Contender.
1: Ooh.
0: Here's what you need to know. It's the largest great white that's ever been tagged in the western North Atlantic. This guy's big.
1: How big?
0: 14 feet, 1,700 pounds.
1: I could take him.
0: That's like the size of a boat.
1: It's a big.
0: 14 feet.
1: We're going to need a bigger boat.
0: Absolutely. I actually understand that.
1: Yeah.
0: Charles.
1: Yeah. Kylie Moore's favorite movie.
0: Favorite movie of all time.
1: Yeah.
0: You know, I actually watched that one time. Maybe I didn't watch the whole thing, but I watched parts of it and I said, this is so fake.
1: Well, I mean,
0: why was it so scary? The shark is so obviously
1: a prop. Yes, but this is 1975.
0: But like, you weren't watching that going, oh my God, it looks like a shark, right?
1: What it was that you don't even see the shark until the very end of the movie, right? So it's like it's the threat of the shark the whole time.
0: And then you see it and you laugh.
1: Well, you don't laugh because I don't remember the first time I saw Jaws, but like, you know, it's not it's a movie, dude. Like, you're not really going to be scared, but like, it's, you know, it was the threat of the shark.
0: Right.
1: You know, based on a true story. Based loosely from New Jersey.
0: New Jersey, right?
1: Yeah, 1916.
0: Yeah, I think I did know that, actually.
1: Great white attacks. So, is there a chance that we're going to have, like, people, like, swimmers being snatched by this?
0: Well, it's unlikely.
1: Okay.
0: It's unlikely,
1: well,
0: according
1: good.
0: To reports.
1: Right.
0: He's not really looking at you as prey.
1: Though it would give us something to talk about.
0: Would certainly give us something to talk about. So if anybody has any ideas, just kidding, don't do that. But I mean, 14-foot, 1,700-pound shark that is right now swimming, it could get to the eastern part of New Jersey later this summer.
1: Where's
0: he's North Carolina right now.
1: He's cruising.
0: So he's cruising. He's just migrating up north, just patrolling the waters, making sure everything's running as it should.
1: Yep.
0: And he's going to get up to New Jersey, hopefully not wreak havoc. But I mean, I always think anytime that I'm at the beach and I go in the water, and granted, my rule of thumb is never go deeper than where I can stand. I don't want to not be able to touch the ground in the ocean.
1: I don't want to go over my ankles, if I'm being honest.
0: All right, well, that's, I'm not there yet.
1: Like, in rough surf, I don't want to go in. But now, like, if I could see the bottom, if I'm in like a Caribbean situation, I'll go deeper.
0: I mean, I went snorkeling in Greece.
1: Yeah.
0: That was awesome.
1: Yeah, I can't do
0: just
1: that.
0: Just super fun.
1: Yeah.
0: That was great. But if I'm at the Jersey Shore, I'm not going anywhere that is, you know, I can't touch the ground because I don't like not knowing what's below me.
1: Yeah, I hate that. I won't go to a lake. I hate lakes.
0: No, lakes are like, they're the dead. No. Then you got those brain-eating amoebas.
1: Yeah.
0: You ever heard of those?
1: Yeah, heard of them.
0: Like warm water?
1: Yeah.
0: Not good.
1: I might have one.
0: I might too, honestly.
1: You know?
0: I've been in a lake before.
1: Look at me.
0: You do look like you're suffering from brain-eating amoeba disorder.
1: A little bit.
0: BED. Brain-eating amoeba disorder. But, I mean, seriously, I agree with you on lakes, because forget about touching the bottom there. I don't even like that.
1: I don't want to touch the bottom. I don't want to. It's mushy. And
0: right. The lake, I want to get far out to where I can't touch the bottom.
1: Right.
0: The ocean, I want to be able to make sure my feet are firmly planted.
1: Yeah.
0: On the ground, A, for rip currents and God knows what's out there, but also B, the crab that might give you the occasional pinch.
1: Sure.
0: The shark that you don't know is there, or anything else that just might be lurking in those waters, man. That is not our territory.
1: No.
0: The ocean, open water, any of that stuff, anything that lives in water, sure, they might not be out there to attack you, but they might.
1: They might.
0: And they're going to win that battle.
1: Yeah.
0: They're on their turf.
1: Yeah, bring a shark on land.
0: Yeah, I'll take him any day of the week.
1: Seriously.
0: Come on now.
1: Punch him right in the nose.
0: Punch him in the nose. Make fun
1: Pow!
0: Of him.
1: Yeah.
0: He's got nothing.
1: Hey, breathe now, shark.
0: Yeah, you're beached now. Have fun.
1: Yeah.
0: What are you going to do now? Give him a couple of kicks. Maybe a punch, like you said, in the nose.
1: Right.
0: Go for the eyes.
1: Yeah.
0: Really assert your dominance.
1: Might even make some soup.
0: But the second that you're in the ocean.
1: Yeah, it's all him, baby.
0: I mean, he knows he's got you.
1: He's got you.
0: And he can do whatever he wants.
1: Yeah.
0: And it's always in the back of my mind. And I don't like that. I don't enjoy being somewhere where I have to fear something getting me. I mean, I've said numerous times before on air, now we're very lucky in New Jersey. Alligators, not up here.
1: No, you don't see many gators.
0: Biggest fear I got in the world.
1: That's a big one.
0: I have dreams.
1: Gators are out there, man.
0: Thankfully, not around here, but my family will go to Georgia frequently.
1: Right.
0: There's a lake that we go there.
1: Yeah.
0: And I've been told
1: that the gators are in the lake?
0: No, that there's no gators.
1: Oh.
0: Now, do I believe that?
1: No.
0: Probably not, right? I mean, you would think there's got to be gators there.
1: I mean, if they're not there now, they might be there tomorrow.
0: Right. Who knows when the first one comes by and says, hey, this is a great place, tells his girlfriend, they have kids, and all of a sudden, bam.
1: Yeah.
0: You got a gator family living there, and that just multiplies over years.
1: If I had to do battle Like, I'd much rather see, like, a mammal charging me. Like, yes. I'd rather have a bear than a gator.
0: For sure.
1: I feel like I can reason with a bear.
0: Yeah.
1: I don't think you can reason with a gator.
0: No.
1: A bear would be like, hey, whoa, whoa, whoa, whoa, whoa, whoa.
0: And allegedly, yelling at bears just helps.
1: Yeah.
0: You know, you say, hey, bear. Right. And, you know, you don't take your eyes off it. You just right. back away. But I agree. If that thing's charging me.
1: Like on its four legs, like slithering on the ground.
0: Two things.
1: Yeah.
0: One, I feel like I might be able to get a shot off first.
1: Right.
0: Get him, you know, clean clock him in the back of the jaw.
1: Right.
0: He's not ready for it. Or I could maybe sideswipe. Or I'm sorry, like evade his punch.
1: Yeah.
0: Or his claw.
1: But a gator, what are you going to do?
0: Nothing. I mean, I'm looking at that thing and I'm thinking this thing lives in the water, prehistoric.
1: Right.
0: Has predated everything that lives on planet Earth right now. I mean, they've been around forever with the dinosaurs.
1: Right.
0: What am I going to do? If nothing else in human history could take these things out,
1: right.
0: It sure as heck isn't going to be me.
1: Nah, you're probably
0: nothing
1: right.
0: Nothing you can do.
1: Nothing you can do.
0: And they're fast.
1: They are fast.
0: How is that possible?
1: Surprisingly fast.
0: I mean, like, unbelievably fast. I'll see videos, again, big fear of mine.
1: Yeah.
0: So naturally, they pop up on my TikTok.
1: Of course.
0: You know, you interact with things that fear you.
1: Yeah.
0: Just how it works. But I'll see videos of them running at people, and that's it, man. I see people trying to corral gators to get them out of the neighborhood, like put them in a trash can. No. I'm not doing anything to anger that guy.
1: No.
0: I'm avoiding at all costs.
1: There really isn't that much by way of wildlife around here that you have to be worried about. I guess
0: deer.
1: The bear. You don't need to be worried about
0: deer.
1: Yeah,
0: like a male deer with the antlers.
1: They don't come at you, though.
0: But if they did, I'm not winning that fight.
1: No.
0: You can spear me with them.
1: Yeah.
0: You know, I'm going to make sure I get out of the way of that at all costs.
1: Right. Bears, I guess. You got to be aware. You know, you get the bears every once in a while.
0: And there are bears up in North Jersey. We get calls about that. You know, I've never seen one. Oh, South Jersey, I've never run into a bear.
1: I've seen bears.
0: Around this area?
1: I saw a bear growing up in my backyard in North Jersey. And here, yeah, there was a bear. I didn't see it. My wife saw it. He was, like, pretty much in our backyard. It was a couple years ago. You know, there was a bear. He was floating around Ewing Township and stuff. And, yeah, you see the bear.
0: Black bear?
1: Black bear.
0: Probably just dumpster diving, trying to find food.
1: Yeah, not looking for trouble.
0: Sure. But if it presents itself,
1: it'll be trouble.
0: You can figure out trouble pretty quickly.
1: Yep.
0: All right, 1-800-283-1015. So, do you ever had any trouble in the water? And do you have a fear of what's in there? I mean, I think everybody naturally has some sort of fear. But what is it that you fear the most in the ocean water? Is it a shark? Is it a crab?
1: Mm.
0: Something else? Stingray? Whatever the case is. I don't know exactly. And I don't want to know what's in those waters. You're kind of better off not knowing than if I knew exactly every single creature that may be able to get me there. But do you have a fear of open water? And you ever had any trouble on the water? 1-800-283-1015. That's the phone number at How You Hop Aboard. They always say that these animals aren't out to get you, right? Like, it's written in this post. Eric Scott has it on NJ1015.com. Contender, this 14-foot, 1,700-pound shark. Not going to get you. You know, no real reason to be alarmed. He's not going to go out and seek you out and try and find you for prey. But he could.
1: Well, I'm not.
0: That's the problem.
1: I mean, if I was a flounder, I wouldn't be that worried that someone's going to catch me and eat me. But I'm good looking for it. You know, if I'm hungry, I'm going to eat you.
0: Yeah, yeah.
1: You know?
0: And if they see that worm dangling from the line, for whatever reason, it catches their eye.
1: They love a good worm.
0: They love a good worm.
1: Yeah.
0: And a good hook, apparently.
1: You'd think you'd learn.
0: You'd
1: learn eventually.
0: You know, you see Johnny. On.
1: Right.
0: Johnny gets
1: Where'd
0: caught
1: he go?
0: Once. Yeah, well, Johnny went over there for that worm. Next thing you know, he's gone. Oh, another worm.
1: Maybe there's a whole like series of like smart fish down there that know.
0: And they don't ever interact. They could live for hundreds of years.
1: Only the dumb fish. Right. Oh, there you go. Well, what do you expect? I mean, you see the guy. You see him walking into sandbars. You know?
0: Sure, beaching himself.
1: Yeah.
0: Yeah, swims right into these. What's this? Swims right up into the sand.
1: You know?
0: Okay. All right. There is a 14-foot, 1,700-pound shark that could be making its way up to the coastline of New Jersey. 1-800-283-1015. You worried about what's out there in the oceans that we swim in? And have you ever had any sort of trouble on the water? Your phone calls on that coming up again. 1-800-283-1015. Right now, 818. Here's Fast Traffic.
2: If you're traveling south on Route 18 in Monmouth County, watch out for an accident right near the parkway in Tinton Falls. It's off on the right shoulder. Good news on 36 in Middletown. All lanes have been reopened in both directions from Main Street to Michigan Avenue. That flooding has subsided. 80 westbound in Mount Olive, the off-ramp exit 25 finally fully open after being closed for many hours with storm debris cleanup. And the parkway southbound in Tom's River right near the toll plaza, an accident still being cleared from the shoulder. Next report in 15 minutes. I'm Mike Barker on New Jersey 101.5.
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3: New Jersey 101.5 instant weather. The worst weather and nastiest storms overall should be behind us now. Having said that, we still have some strong super soaker thunderstorms drifting through mainly the southern half of New Jersey this evening. Areas of flash flooding, marginally gusty winds, and lightning remain our biggest concerns. Muggy conditions will continue overnight with low temperatures in the lower 70s. Fewer alarm bells ahead for tomorrow as lingering clouds and showers early on give way to breaks of sun by the afternoon. It'll be breezy and warm with lower humidity. Highs will be in the mid-80s, and then we flip right back to pleasant weather for the rest of the week. Thursday looks great, sunny and refreshing in the upper 70s. I'm Chief Meteorologist Dan Zarrow.
0: Around New Jersey right now, 76 in Long Branch, Phillipsburg 74. 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
1: We asked parents who adopted teens to share their journey.
2: There are many times I thought, I can't do this. I mean, what parent isn't worried about? What am I not doing right?

0: hunting fish and marine mammals, or marine animals. Marine mammals, that's not, that doesn't make any sense.
1: No,
0: that could make like dolphins are mammals.
1: Yeah. So you makes perfect sense.
0: It does.
1: Yeah.
0: But he's not hunting us. He's not looking for
1: not
0: us.
1: Not today.
0: Until.
1: Maybe, unless he might get some bloodlust.
0: He might.
1: You know?
0: And he might decide that he wants to make you his next piece for dinner.
1: It's possible.
0: So if you are in that scenario, don't swim too far. Don't go anywhere where you can't touch the bottom of the ocean.
1: Yeah.
0: Make that your rule of thumb.
1: But even, the sharks could come, close, no?
0: Yeah, so when I'm looking at this graph of where Contender was last November.
1: Right.
0: Looks like he's about a mile offshore.
1: Okay.
0: Nobody's going a mile off to swim.
1: No.
0: You're in those areas. I mean, first off, nobody's swimming in November. True. So you don't have to worry about that anyway.
1: Probably not, right.
0: And also, you're not going real far out to try and swim. And if you are, you're asking for it.
1: Yeah.
0: You're asking for this guy to get you. If you're swimming a mile offshore, I'm sorry. You're taking your life into your own hands at this point.
1: Yeah, you're out to sea.
0: You're a surfer. You're not going a mile out.
1: Miles far.
0: No. Yeah, you're legitimately out to sea if you've gone that far out. My rule of thumb, I'm not going anywhere where my feet can't touch the ground. I don't want to be floating in the ocean. Mm-hmm. Now, when I was in Greece and the water was clear and I was in a part of, and you're really in the sea there. You're not in the ocean I guess the sea is part of the ocean, but you would know what I mean if you saw it. You're not really in the ocean. Right. It's kind of a contained part of that. And you could go pretty far out, swim, but you could see the bottom.
1: Yeah.
0: You know, you could see everything that was below you, which is a little bit weird to a certain degree. None of the fish were predatory fish.
1: No.
0: There was nothing that I was looking
1: at. But
0: I could see them, and they were keeping their distance from me, and they weren't trying to get anywhere near me. Now, when I was snorkeling, we were way out there, and we were no beaches or anything. You're just kind of out in the middle of the sea.
1: Right.
0: And being able to see everything that's around you down there is a little weird. Again, you're not in an area where there's predatory fish or anything. I'm not like seeing barracudas or anything like that. But you see all the life that's down there.
1: Right.
0: A little bit weird.
1: Right.
0: A little strange.
1: It is, yeah. I mean, we're landlubbers.
0: You ever had anything like that when you're out on the water, any sort of trouble? Ever overturned kayak, gone whitewater rafting, fallen out by accident, getting the rip current in the Delaware?
1: No, I respect the water.
0: Yeah, I do too.
1: Respect and fear.
0: Yeah. I'm not fear more than respect.
1: I'm not a swimmer. Like, I can't swim.
0: You can't swim?
1: I mean, no. I can't.
0: Hang on. This is news.
1: So I can, like, kind of like...
0: Doggy paddle?
1: Yeah, I could do that.
0: No.
1: You know, I could, but I...
0: Jeff.
1: I just learned, like, 2 years. I never... Well, here's something.
0: Your children know how to swim?
1: Oh, yeah, they're excellent swimmers.
0: You didn't teach them?
1: No. I just found out like a year ago or 2 years ago that when you like jump in the pool or whatever, that you're supposed to like blow out through like your nose. You know what I'm saying?
0: Yeah.
1: I didn't know that. And I've never gone off a diving board in my life.
0: Explains a lot.
1: Never been off a diving board. Never. I won't jump in a pool. I will get in a pool.
0: Really?
1: Yep.
0: Jumping in's the best way.
1: No, I can't.
0: Your body gets
1: I don't like
0: all
1: that. It goes up my nose.
0: That's why you blow out.
1: I know, but I don't know if I have the, I don't know if I have the athletic ability to do all that. It's a lot of things to remember.
0: You admitted last night you're a frequent pool goer.
1: I love the pool.
0: This is
1: not don't love the swimming part. I like being in the water.
0: So you never go anywhere where you're not able to touch the ground.
1: I'll go in the deep section. Like I can handle myself, but like
0: but you can't do that.
1: No, I'm fine.
0: You can't let people grown man doggy paddling.
1: Well, it's a small little square. I can like it's not even a doggy paddle though. I could do the.
0: You can swim if that's the motion you're doing. That's swimming.
1: Yeah, but for like 6 feet.
0: And then what?
1: I get tired. And I can't do like the, I can't do that.
0: Well, you probably could. You're just choosing not to.
1: I don't have the wherewithal. I don't have the mental ability to do it. My body just does not want to do it.
0: But at least you're not just, hands underwater and they're keeping you afloat, right?
1: No.
0: Like you're almost treading water with your hands and feet at the same time. And that's how you're maneuvering through the pool. You're doing the real strokes above the water.
1: Well, kind
0: surface.
1: Of. Yeah. But like I wouldn't last very long. Like if there was ever like a Titanic like situation, I'd be like just carry on.
0: Right. Well, they had dinghies there. Is that what they're called? Those little lifeboats.
1: Well, just a couple years ago when we were in Costa Rica for the first time ever, I did like the, we went on a boat and it was a snorkeling thing and people are snorkeling. There's no way I'm snorkeling. I definitely would swallow all the water. But I put the life jacket on and I went into the deep,
0: So you floated with a life jacket.
1: Yeah. That was fun. Scary, but fun. I had the rope. Man. Yeah, I'm not a swimmer, man.
0: This is tough.
1: Yeah. Well, I mean, I don't know.
0: You're like,
1: disappointed?
0: I am.
1: Yeah.
0: After finding out how much of a pool person you were yesterday.
1: Love the pool,
0: but inability to swim.
1: Yeah.
0: There's no wonder you go to the beach and you don't want to go up more than your ankles.
1: Well, I like eating. I hate cooking.

0: Fair.
1: Right?
0: Not sure it's apples to apples, but if you want to, we can. All right, so I just found out that Jeff Edelstein can't swim. Yeah. I don't even know that I know what to do with this.
1: Yeah, you're going to have to sit with it.
0: I'm going to have to sit with this through the break. I am dumbfounded that Jeff Edelstein cannot swim. All right, well, it's 8:30 now. Here's the news.
1: And I'm Levon Putney with your New Jersey 101.5 Newsflash. All of New Jersey is still under a tornado watch for another 30 minutes. And the National Weather Service is actually looking into whether two touch down in Sussex and Passaic counties in the 2 o'clock hour. Not Passaic, Morris counties. I keep making that mistake. But forecasters say the heaviest rain has moved out, though. Well, New Jersey is now telling fewer than 400 people that they should not have voted after a state motor vehicle glitch automatically registered about 6,600 people between 2023 and 2024, even though they answered they are not U.S. citizens. Governor Sherrill says they are replacing the software vendor, wondering why it took a year for that vendor to fix the glitch. Well, law enforcement sources tell NJ101.5 that a police standoff around an RV in a Walmart parking lot in Lumberton ended peacefully after over 14 hours earlier today. A man gave up and was arrested. And the head of an independent political group in Atlantic County's Hamilton is charged after being accused of scamming an 80-year-old woman and her business out of over $900,000 over 6 years. And that's your New Jersey 101.5 News Flash. Here's Fast Traffic.
2: I've been watching over the last 15 minutes. Delays increase on the southbound side of Route 18. Coming into the parkway in Tinton Falls, there's an accident off on the right shoulder, but it looks like emergency apparatus have pulled up and the right and center lanes are out of service. Just that left lane is squeezing by. Also a crash in Freehold on the southbound side of Route 9, just south of Route 33. An accident south on the parkway right near the Toms River tolls. That is off on the right shoulder. Next report in 15 minutes. I'm Mike Barker on New Jersey 101.5.
3: New Jersey 101.5 instant weather. Top rainfall totals today over 2 inches. Top wind gusts over 40 miles an hour. Two potential tornado touchdowns in Morris County this afternoon. And a waterspout off Cape May. Definitely an active stormy day across New Jersey. Now we are seeing storms exit the Garden State this evening. And storm intensity is pulsing down a bit as temperatures cool beyond sunset. But don't be surprised if additional showers and storms develop in our humid air through the overnight hours here. It's going to stay muggy overnight as lows probably stay above 70 degrees in most spots. Humidity will go down tomorrow. Watch for some lingering showers and clouds early on, then breaks a sun by the afternoon, highs in the mid-80s. Rest of the week looks fantastic. Upper 70s Thursday, lower 80s Friday. I'm Chief Meteorologist Dan Zarrow.
1: 76 in Wildwood, 71 degrees in Mount Holly, 73 in Hackettstown. 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Well, the next update at 9. 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But now, back to Jeff and that guy named Kyle.
0: Thank you, Levon. 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
20: From ABC News Tech Trends, kids who get kicked out of ChatGPT may have to have a hard conversation with their parents. OpenAI now says if kids and parents have linked accounts, the parents will be notified if the kids violate ChatGPT's rules against violent threats or acts of violence. Building a game within one of the biggest games on the planet could soon take only a few AI prompts. Roblox has announced an AI tool called Build that will let users create basic games using prompts from within the Roblox app. It's still in the early testing phase, but could go public in a few months. And one word may be a major hint that Apple really is about to introduce its first foldable phone. While going through a few versions of the iOS 27 beta, Macworld says there are references in the battery health section to batteries, plural. A lot of existing foldable phones actually pack two batteries, one on each side, in order to keep the device as thin as possible. With Tech Trends, I'm Stephanie Officer, ABC News.
0: So what's really out there in that open water? Have you ever dealt with a rip current or anything like that that's given you trouble on the water? 1-800-283-1015. It's Kyle Forsini, Jeff Edelstein. We're back again tonight in for Steve Trevelise. Let's go to Jackson and talk to Mark. Mark, what do you got?
21: Well, I got a couple of quick stories.
0: Sure.
21: I stepped on a man of war back when I was a kid. We were on vacation in Florida. I don't know if they ever stepped on one of those.
0: Have not.
21: But they sting. They sting like hell. Mm. They stink. So that's just that. Coming back to New Jersey, I grew up in Jersey, and we went to the Delaware River all the time growing up, and we went tubing down the Delaware all the time. I'm 60. I'm going to be 64 next month. And I've been down in Delaware hundreds of times tubing. But I never had any accidents. But there was one time back in the early 70s, around 72, yeah, because I was around 12 years old, 10, 12 years old. My father and I were standing, we used to go camping there at a place called Bull's Island. It's right on the Delaware. Yeah, it's still there, but you can't camp there anymore because something happened. The tree fell on a father and son, and they died. And so they stopped camping since then. But anyway, my father and I were standing on the bank one year, and we watched these two people in canoes. They were together. And they went through the wing dam that's right there at Bull's Island. They went through that wing dam, and the people in front tipped over. And then the people in back tried to help them, and they tipped over.
0: Oh, boy.
21: Yes. And I would never, ever, ever, ever, ever forget. I was watching this one head in the water, and all of a sudden the head disappeared and went under.
0: Mm.
21: And we didn't find out until the next day that it was a lady. They didn't find out until the next. They didn't find her until the next day.
0: Oh my God!
21: It's tragic. The Delaware River. Someone dies. In fact, this year alone in New Jersey, two people already died.
0: Yeah, there's strong currents out there. We talked earlier about respecting and also fearing the water. Anything running water like that, the Delaware, it's known for having those currents.
21: I've seen them. I've seen them. If there's even when you're going in the tube, you'll pass a whirlpool.
0: Yeah, sure.
21: You'll go right over. You know, it won't suck you under, but you'll go right over it. And you know, people don't have respect for the currents. And every year, every single year, someone dies in the Delaware from being irresponsible.
0: Yeah, I mean, I would never go in that water without a life jacket.
1: Never.
0: Just never. Yeah. It's never worth it.
21: Yeah, I've been in there without life jackets my whole life. But I respect the river.
0: Right.
21: It's about, you know, I don't go over there. I don't try to find the harsh water. I'm just there to be on the river in calm waters. I choose my locations, and I want to be there in calm just to go have a nice cruise down the Delaware in a boat, a canoe, and that's it. That's it. As far as trying to challenge the Delaware River, no. And even someone, I don't know how that happened, but someone died this year that was in a tube. He was in a tube, and he wound up drowning.
0: Capsized or something, or...
21: Yeah.
0: Got to be, right?
21: Do that.
0: Yeah, I mean, look, it's probably, and great phone call, Mark, thank you. It's probably somebody who's not wearing a life jacket, and... You fall out of it.
1: You know, you asked me earlier if I ever had any open water instances, and I said no. And I just, his story reminded me of one that I did have. My wife and I, we were in Thailand, okay? And we signed up. I could just sit on the beach and do nothing all day. She wants adventure. She's like, oh, you know? And so there was like, we were in the mountains of Thailand, Chiang Mai, northern Thailand, and she found some it's one of those travel things, sightseeing, this, that, sure. You know, this was canoeing down the river, kayaking down the river. And so she's like, let's do it. I'm like, I really want to do it, you know. It's like, come on, how bad could it be? You know, it's a tourist thing. All right, fine, we'll do it. So we sign up. We go to like the rally point where there's going to be vans to take us there. And the first thing I notice is that there's like probably like 50 other people, and every single one of them, male and woman, is clearly athletic. Just, it was weird. I noticed this. But I noticed it. I'm like, everyone seems like athletic. They're wearing like spandex and things. I'm like, I'm just like, you know, wearing my flip-flops. You know, I'm like, okay, yeah. You know. All right. And then like we get in these vans and we go up the mountain, and like, it's like, the van gets stuck in the mud, and like we're on the lip of a cliff. I'm like, man, this seems pretty intense. we get to like the point for the rafting, and they say, all right, we're going to split you up into, you know, groups, and they give us all life jackets and helmets. And at this point, I said, I don't think I want to do this. I need a helmet. You know, oh, yeah, everything's fine. And so each raft was going to have six people and like the guide. And they're explaining that, you know, everyone's got to pitch in and do their thing. And he says, if I ever scream on the chop, get down. What do you mean get down?
0: Yeah.
1: Get down, like flat down, get down. I'm like, I don't want to do this. You know, and like, well, now we're doing it.
0: You because have no choice.
1: We have no choice. I come to find out later that they're ranked 1 to 5 rapids. These, I was told by the guide after the fact that these were 3 or 4. Like, the only one in the Delaware is like a 1.
0: Mm-hmm.
1: There were drops.
0: Right.
1: This was not like the water, like.
0: Not like a lazy river. It's real hard rapids.
1: You are in the rapids, then you are in midair, mm-hmm. and you are dropping.
0: Mm-hmm.
1: Somebody broke their leg.
0: Oh, my
1: gosh. No joke. He's yelling on the chop. I am like kissing the bottom of this thing. It was terrifying. I survived. Terrifying. On the chop!
0: I don't know that I could get through that.
1: I
0: seriously.
1: As I said,
0: how far are these drops? Are you falling six feet?
1: 6 feet.
0: Yeah.
1: Like enough that you're like, oh my God. Like big enough that there was a moment each time that like, oh my God.
0: Right.
1: You're like wily coyoting over like sure. thin air. You're like, and enough time to recognize that you are
0: falling. Yeah.
1: I will never forget the feeling that I had in my heart when
0: how long was the ride?
1: It was like an hour. You know, when they gave us the helmet.
0: And how many of those on the?
1: There's probably a good 5 or 6 on the chops.
0: On the chops?
1: Yeah.
0: And no, thank you.
1: And
0: man.
1: It's like, you know, it's like you like to think that like you're with your significant other and like you're going to protect that person at
0: Not
1: all costs.
0: Not in that instance.
1: It is every man for himself.
0: Yeah, honey. If you fall out, I got nothing I can do for you. Nothing. I'm sorry. I'm not getting in that water. I'll die.
1: Nothing I could
0: we'll
1: do.
0: Both die.
1: Right.
0: Yeah.
1: You know?
0: That's terrifying.
1: It was
0: man.
1: Terrifying.
0: I mean, I've never had any sort of experience like that. I've done dumb things when I was a teenager. There was a place. You went to a boat dock, which was in Florence, by this restaurant called Curtin's Wharf, for anybody out there who knows where that is. And you would, you could cross the Delaware and get onto this little island part, and it was called Burlington Island. Right. Inside that island, there was water that was still. It was almost like a lake inside of the Delaware River.
1: Okay.
0: It was a really cool place,
1: right.
0: And there was a rope swing there. But to get across, you had to kayak across, and typically we'd have two, and you could do two people in the kayak, and you go from point A to point B. There's 4 of us. We all get across. All good. No problems. Except for one time, there were 4 of us with 1 kayak, and we said,
1: what's the worst that could happen?
0: We still want to do this,
1: right?
0: Like, what's the worst that can happen here? Nothing will go wrong. We're 18 years old. Literally, we are invincible.
1: Right.
0: And so my one buddy who was in the kayak, and this time we only had a 1-person kayak. So there was no 2-person.
1: Right.
0: It was hang on to the back of this kayak while he tries to paddle you across.
1: Right.
0: Naturally, the kayak starts to sink a little bit.
1: Sure.
0: Because it's being weighed down from the back. Right. The water's then getting in. It's complete nightmare scenario. Now, thankfully, and I don't know how, we all did get across. It's not like you have to go very far.
1: Okay.
0: Maybe like the length of a football field.
1: Okay.
0: But it feels like it's far.
1: Sure.
0: When you're hanging
1: when
0: on
1: you're
0: to the
1: sinking,
0: back of that thing.
1: Yeah.
0: And you're sinking and you're trying to keep it afloat and make sure that, you know, you're not bringing the kayak down with you. We somehow got across, but on the way back, it's now getting dark outside.
1: Oh, boy.
0: And we're trying to do the same thing on the way back.
1: Right.
0: Thank God. People on a boat came by, realized the situation we were in, and basically like threw a rope to the 2 of us that were still stranded on land waiting for our one friend to come back and get us. And they let us get on that boat with them, and they took us to shore. Again, thank God. They, you know, literally was a blessing that they were on the water at the same time we were. And they were able to get us across. But I mean, I look back on that now and I think, what in the world was wrong with us? We didn't have life jackets.
1: Yeah.
0: We were going to go on a rope swing in a lake in the middle of the Delaware River and have fun. And how wrong that can go so quickly if one person accidentally lets go or the kayak really does get put under. I mean, we're stupid kids.
1: I know. Kids.
0: But I think to that today and I say, no way in hell, man.
1: No.
0: On the chop.
1: On the chop.
0: No, thank you. All right, trouble in the water, 1-800-283-1015. You ever had to go on the chop like Jeff's had to do? And have you ever had any sort of experience in open water that was troublesome? 1-800-283-1015. Your phone call is next.
2: The Parkway southbound in Tom's River, definitely heavier than it was 15 minutes ago into the toll plaza. That is all because of an accident still being cleared. Everything's off to the right shoulder. Route 9 in Freehold on the southbound side, just south of Route 33. That's a bit slow with an accident. Doing

0: much better on 18 southbound in Tinton Falls into the Parkway. That accident has now been completely cleared. Next report in 15 minutes. I'm Mike Barker on New Jersey 101.5.
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2: New Jersey 101.5 instant weather. The worst weather and nastiest storms overall should be behind us now. Having said that, we still have some strong super soaker thunderstorms drifting through mainly the southern half of New Jersey this evening. Areas of flash flooding, marginally gusty winds, and lightning remain our biggest concerns. Muggy conditions will continue overnight with low temperatures in the lower 70s. Fewer alarm bells ahead for tomorrow as lingering clouds and showers early on give way to breaks of sun by the afternoon. It'll be breezy and warm with lower humidity. Highs will be in the mid-80s, and then we flip right back to pleasant weather for the rest of the week. Thursday looks great, sunny and refreshing in the upper 70s. I'm Chief Meteorologist Dan Zarrow.
1: 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In Spring Lake, it's 73. 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
9: Samsung is laying off several hundred workers in New Jersey. Here's more from Lisa Carton.
10: Reuters reports cuts in display, phone, and other related operation-related roles unrelated to the chip division. The majority of layoffs are connected to Samsung relocating its headquarters to Texas, and many took relocation offers. The layoffs mainly impact its New Jersey and Texas locations. Its mobile division, however, is expected to post its first-ever loss as it grapples with intense competition from Apple.
9: Anthropic is setting up meetings with investors as it prepares for an IPO. Bloomberg says it's a sign that the AI company is serious about a public offering in late 2026. It's possible that Anthropic could beat OpenAI in the race for an IPO. And San Francisco Mayor Dan Lurie is calling for stiffer regulations for robo-taxis after a Waymo meltdown. Thousands of people were stranded on the 4th of July after dozens of Waymos got stuck in traffic and ran out of juice. The mayor wants the state of California to impose stricter regulations. Tech Report, I'm Mark Mayfield.
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1: So, some information that you need to know. A record-breaking great white shark could be headed towards New Jersey, though scientists say encounters with swimmers are extremely rare. But for anybody wondering, the shark is called Contender. It's 14 feet long, and it's 1,700 pounds. Mm-hmm. So, steer clear. If you see him in the water, steer clear.
18: That's 8 feet and 1,500 pounds bigger than me, to give you some semblance of an idea.
1: And Jeff's a pretty big fella.
18: I'm beefy.
1: You don't want to come into contact with Jeff in the water. Although, actually, you might be safe. You can't swim, I learned about a half an hour ago. So if you find Jeff in the water, you're going to be fine. Let's go to Philadelphia. Talk to John, who almost died while whitewater rafting. What's going on, John? What's this story?
19: Yeah, what's up? We were in West Virginia with my crazy friend from high school. And when you go whitewater rafting, usually you like book a tour and it's all safe. But we just went with her. So she'd give us helmets and shit, but she would like put it.
1: Can't say that.
19: She would like, sorry. She would give us helmets and stuff, but she would ratchet strap a case of beer to the middle of the raft, right?
1: Okay.
19: So it was really crazy. We were out there doing whatever, and her goal the entire time was to throw me into the water.
1: Oh, boy.
19: She would say that to the people before we go in. Yeah, like, these are class 5 rapids. This one rapid was called, like, the meat grinder. Like, you did not want to swim in there. So she eventually threw me out of the rapid, like, way downstream. And we're all having a good time, and I go under, right? And I don't know what's happening. And I get stuck in. I can't breathe. And I come up for air, and they're like, oh, we forgot there's whirlpools down there.
1: Yeah.
19: And I'm like, oh, okay. And within seconds, I get pulled into one. I went down again. I came back up. I get pulled into another one. I thought I was going to die. Thank God I used to swim and I'm fat. So I was able to like float to the top and get up there and save myself. But man, yeah, that was scary.
1: That sounds terrifying, yeah. Man.
18: What
1: and,
18: kind of beer?
1: Bad friends.
18: What kind of beer did you have, though?
19: Oh, Miller Lite, Busch Light, craft beer.
18: You don't forget the beer, though. I knew it.
1: John, that's a great story, man. Appreciate the phone call. Let's go to East Windsor, talk to Lucille. Lucille, you ever had trouble in the water?
20: Well, hi. I used to go down to Point Pleasant Beach, or Point Pleasant, where the Martell's Tiki Bar is, and they had, like, a long dock where you could, you know, go out and sit and all. And then I used to put my towel, like, sort of under that deck or dock deck, because I didn't like being in the direct sunlight. So I put my towel in the shaded area under that deck. Now they put fencing around there. I don't think you can do that much. But at the time, it was quite a while ago. I'd say it was about 8 or 9 years ago. And I just took off and said, oh, I'm going down the beach myself. I just went. And I put my towel down. So all of a sudden, I said, well, I'm going into the water to myself, you know. I'll just go up to my knees and kind of cool off. Or maybe it was up to my stomach. I don't know how high. So anyway, I'm just wading around. I was wading in the ocean, right? So all of a sudden, I said, oh, I've been in enough. Let me go back and sit on my towel. I get back to my towel, and all of a sudden, I looked at the bottom calf of my right leg. I think it was the back, more the area. And I see this discoloration.
18: Ew.
20: And it looked like it was kind of, I don't know, reddish or pink or some sort of like some kind of reaction with color on your
1: jellyfish
20: leg, you know?
1: Thing or something.
20: So I started to panic, and I said, I didn't feel anything sting me. You know, I just looked and I saw this rash or something. So I started to get worried, and I said, well, I'm going up to ask the lifeguard or the guy upstairs, you know, on the deck that was an EMT or something. I said, what is this? Do you think I something must have got me in the water, like, but I didn't feel any sting. He says, oh, a jellyfish probably just, you know, swam right past you, and maybe you got the effects of it on your leg. And I said, oh, my God. So I was getting nervous, and I said, well, what do I do for it? He says, oh, nothing. You know, you don't have to do much. You know, just put some water on, not water, but I forget what he told me to do.
18: Vinegar is the answer. Or urine.
20: Vinegar? Yeah.
1: I thought urine was a myth.
18: The urine works, but vinegar is better. I found that out.
20: Yeah, but it wasn't really hurting that much. It was just, like, discolored. I think that was it. It looked kind of, you know, scary looking on my leg. So I got in my car, and I just absolutely raced back to where, to my town. It took me an hour to get home, and I was so nervous. I just, you know, just flew to getting back to my town here, and I says, I don't know what this is. I never went to a doctor. It wasn't that bad because it started to fade. But I just didn't know what it was. And I said, why is my leg all discolored all of a sudden? So that was my encounter with whatever it was.
18: That's something.
1: Yeah, and glad are y'all right now, Lucille. Appreciate the phone call.
18: We assume we didn't ask if she's all right.
1: She may still be suffering from the effects of discoloration.
18: Hopefully not.
1: On her body. Yeah. It's Kyle Forsini and Jeff Edelstein. More coming up. Filling in tonight for Steve Trevelise. Don't go away. Here's the news.
3: 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Fitzpatrick Home Improvement News Desk. 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
0: Now it is 74 degrees here at 9 o'clock. I'm Levon Putney. Strong thunderstorms moving across the region earlier. Yeah, that's why the entire state was under a tornado watch until now, until 9. Flood watch, that's still in effect until 2 a.m. There were two possible tornadoes spotted in both Sussex and Morris counties in the 2 o'clock hour earlier today. National Weather Service is looking to confirm. Well, Governor Mikey Sherrill today announced that the Motor Vehicle Commission between 2023 and 24 automatically registered 6,600 people to vote who should not have been, and fewer than 400 actually voted. She says it was a software glitch that took the vendor a year to fix, so now getting those ineligible voters out of the system and changing software vendors.
21: New Jersey's assault weapons ban has been in place for decades, but an appeals court just ruled the ban violated Second Amendment rights. Governor Mikey Sherrill says she'll continue to fight to get the ban back.
22: When it comes to protecting our kids, yeah, I'm going to keep testing the courts because this is wrong. We've seen historically as rates of gun violence have gone down in New Jersey, they were going up in other states.
21: Sherrill calls New Jersey's gun laws a model for how to protect people. The NRA applauded the ruling. I'm Scott Pringle.
0: Yeah, that was an entirely different story. I just saw the governor was affiliated with that one. But yes, that is the story on the assault ban that she's looking to fight. Well, the state used stats from FIFA to predict it would cost $48 million to move 40,000 fans to and from the 8 matches at MetLife that were played. But they did not end up with that many riders. So as for whether this will lead to a budget deficit.
23: If there is a deficit, I will not ask the legislature or the governor for a supplemental appropriations. I will not go to the commuters, ask them for a surcharge, and I will not cut service.
0: That was NJ Transit President and CEO Chris Kaluri saying it'll take about 3 weeks for them to crunch the numbers to see where the budget stands. Well, the complete New Jersey 101.5 forecast, that's coming up now. New Jersey Fast Traffic.
24: Watch for a crash in Cranford on the northbound parkway between 136 and 137. Three right lanes are closed. We also have slight delays in Rahway on Route 35, both ways in the vicinity of Route 27. This looks like construction work. Turnpike and Parkway are okay. Looks like we just had a lift at the Tacony Palmyra Bridge. Some residual delays there. Next report in 15 minutes on New Jersey 101.5.
2: New Jersey, 101.5 instant weather. The chance of showers and thunderstorms will continue overnight. It's going to feel muggy as low temperatures only dip into the lower 70s or so. Improvements ahead for tomorrow, although we could see some lingering showers and clouds in the morning, followed by breaks of sun by the afternoon. I think humidity starts to dial back too. High temperatures will be in the seasonably warm mid-80s, and then Thursday looks great. Sunny skies, refreshing air, high scale back to the upper 70s. I'm Chief Meteorologist Dan Zarrow.
0: All right, now, low 70, 73 in Lavalette, 72 in Millville, well, 80 degrees in Perth Amboy. 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
1: Thank you, Levon. So with some of the weather that we experienced today in New Jersey led to some flight delays or cancellations, 1-800-283-1015. Any sort of airline cancellation nightmare story you have, or just air travel nightmare in general. 1-800-283-1015. Your phone call is coming up next on New Jersey 101.5.
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4: A new study suggests GLP-1-related weight loss may improve relationships and employment status for some women.
5: Harvard professor Rebecca Diamond independently published research that found a link between weight loss medication and a change in women's social and economic outcomes. Diamond used the Understanding America study to compare women who started GLP-1s for weight loss to those who haven't. The study found that marriage and cohabitation jumped for single women who lost weight on GLP-1s after 18 months. Among women who were not employed at the start of the study, job opportunities increased by 27%. I'm Lisa Carton.
4: Dance lessons reduce depression symptoms in young adults. That's according to a new study by the University of Oxford and Oxford Health. The study involved a salsa dance 8-week program for 18 to 24-year-olds who had mild to moderate severe depression symptoms. 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

0: Welcome back. Kyle Forsini, Jeff Edelstein, hanging with you for one more hour here. Filling in for Steve Trevalese, Eric Potts will take you through the remainder of the week. Trev will be back next week talking this hour about flight cancellations, flight delays, flight nightmare stories that you've had. 1-800-283-1015 with the weather that came through the area today. Now, this area, granted, we were okay. I know South Jersey got hit, I think, a little bit harder than we did up here. There were flight cancellations, there were flight delays, more specifically delays. We're just trying to take off in the crappy weather. And it got me thinking of the awful delay that I had trying to get back home to New Jersey for my trip from Poland.
1: Oh, dear.
0: Shall I take you through it?
1: Please.
0: It'll be long. Here we go.
1: Well, we have 50 minutes.
0: So we're in Poland. And we're flying from Warsaw in Poland, having a connecting flight in Frankfurt, Germany, where we then get on the plane and go to JFK.
1: Okay.
0: Or so we thought.
1: Oh.
0: So we're in the airport in Poland, and the layover, granted, is only about an hour. So you don't have a lot of time to dilly-dally. You got to get off that plane, get on the next, go. It's a quick turnaround time. That's mistake number one. But first, flight's delayed like 10 minutes. We don't board until about 10 minutes after we're supposed to, and we're in Warsaw. That's fine. No issues there. We're still going to be okay. As long as we get on that plane, get down there in Frankfurt, we'll be all good. No issues. We get on the plane. Plane in Warsaw.
1: Yeah.
0: Pilot comes on. We're all sitting down in our seats. We're ready to start taxiing.
1: You got a pierogi.
0: Just wanted to let you guys know that we're going to be sitting here for about 35 more minutes.
1: I do that better. Can I do the pilot part?
0: Go ahead. Tell me we're going to take off in about 35 minutes.
2: This is your captain speaking. We're a little delay here on the runway. We're going to be sitting here for about 35 minutes. We should get you up in the air then, and we should be in Frankfurt on time.
0: Thank you. That is exactly what we hear. Right. So you're on the plane, you're sitting, you're waiting to go.
1: That's pretty good, right?
0: That was pretty good. I got to tip my cap to you. That was pretty good. So we find out we're delayed before we can even taxi from the gate, 35 minutes.
1: Right.
0: We finally taxi from the gate. Now, granted, again, 35 minutes, we're like, oh, we're probably screwed.
1: Right.
0: It's probably not making this flight.
2: This is your captain speaking. You are probably screwed at this point.
0: So we finally get up in the air, land in Frankfurt. Already, like, we got to rush. We got to get off this plane. We got to go.
1: Like OJ in the Hertz commercial.
0: 100%. This is before all the crazy stuff happened with OJ. Yeah, when he was a good dude still. I don't know if he ever was, but before he was known to be a bad guy.
1: Sure.
0: And so, plane lands. There's no gate that we can pull up to.
1: No,
0: so they're going to bring out
1: the walk
0: steps.
1: The steps.
0: Can you tell us where we're going to bring the steps out?
2: This is your captain speaking. There's a little backup there at the gate, so we're going to bring out the steps.
0: Now 15 minutes go by.
1: Yeah.
0: We're still on the plane.
1: Mm.
0: Can you say, steps aren't here yet. We're going to get you off as soon as we can.
2: Oh, this is your captain speaking. We're still waiting on those steps. Sit tight, and we'll get you off this plane as soon as we possibly can.
0: So finally the steps do come. We get off the plane. At this point, our flight...
2: Oh, the steps are here.
0: Thank you. At this point, our flight, we know we're not going to make it at this point unless a miracle happens and we're able to sprint through, get through passport control, and get to the gate as quickly as we can, and maybe they'll hold a plane for us. Who knows, right? So then we get on a bus after we get on those steps, and the bus ride, which should take about 5 minutes, takes about 25 minutes because we stopped because there was some person that was like unconscious on the ground or something. I don't know
1: what a jerk.
0: I mean, just what was going on here? So long story short, we finally get into the airport. Run to passport control, get all sweaty in the no air-conditioned Frankfurt airport.
1: Oh, boy. Not a lot of air conditioning in Europe, if I understand.
0: No, there's not, and it's weird. Not only do we not even come close to making our flight, we're still in the line for passport control for another 30 minutes after our flight's already taken off. I mean, we are as good as gone. So we realized before we've even gotten through, we're not going to JFK. We're not getting home today.
1: Sure.
0: That's strike number one.
1: Yeah.
0: Go through the airport, finally get through passport control. The Lufthansa, which was the airline that we were flying on, made us go through a wild goose chase to finally find their support center and get answers to questions on when's the next flight we're going to be able to get. Are you putting us up in a hotel tonight? Yep. Long story short, it literally took us, I mean, we were stuck in the Frankfurt airport that day for about 4 hours.
1: Yeah.
0: Maybe more than that before we could finally confirm the new flight, get on the bus to the hotel, find our baggage.
1: Yep.
0: Because they made us check our baggage. They claimed our baggage was too big, which makes no sense because on every other flight that I took on that trip, we could put the baggage on the overhead bins. Not on this one, apparently.
1: There we go.
0: So we get the baggage. That takes a long time. We get back to the hotel. The hotel's slimy, weird. The AC, again, they have it, but it doesn't really work. You're musty. You're disgusting, first off, because you've been sprinting through an airport that has no air conditioning the whole day. You feel gross.
1: Yeah.
0: take a shower. Don't really fully dry off from the shower. You're kind of in that moist state.
1: Worst state.
0: Horrible.
1: Terrible.
0: Sleep in that moist state. Right. Wake up in that moist state. Right. It's not good.
1: Yeah.
0: Next morning, our flight's supposed to be 10 a.m.
1: Sure.
0: Okay. Look, not the worst thing in the world. Obviously, it's ideal. No. You'd rather be home already.
1: But you're fine.
0: But 10 a.m.'s fine.
1: 10 a.m.'s a lovely time of day.
0: I'm fine with that. Sure. We'll get home at a normal time in the U.S. Yeah, I got to take another day off of work, but guess what? I'll have a little bit more time when I get home to settle in.
1: It won't be moist.
0: It won't be moist anymore. Yeah. I can take a shower in my own shower.
1: Sure. It's a nice feeling.
0: Get to the gate. Mm. We're ready to go.
1: Oh, that's nice.
0: We get to the gate. Yeah. It's finally here. Like 9 o'clock. We're supposed to board in like 15 minutes.
1: Mm-hmm. Achtung!
0: Notification. Oh, that's the other thing. The German language, hideous.
1: It's a lot.
0: All I heard when I was in the airport. I was like, what are you saying? What the heck is going on right now?
1: Would you like a croissant is what they said.
0: Exactly. Yes. Have a nice day is what they said. And so we get to the gate. It's about 9:15. Again, flight's about 10 o'clock. We're going to board. Get a notification on my phone. You're not boarding for another 30 minutes.
1: Right.
0: You know what?
1: 30 minutes.
0: Look, I dealt with the whole cancellation the day before.
1: What's 30 minutes?
0: Nothing to me now.
1: It's a rolls right off your back.
0: I'm good.
1: Sure.
0: I'll sit in this nice, relaxing, reclining chair that we found.
1: Oh.
0: It's nice.
1: German engineered.
0: If I wanted to.
1: German engineered.
0: Yes, it was. Yeah. Another notification.
1: Mm.
0: You're not boarding for another hour.
1: Oh, okay.
0: Things are starting. S is hitting the fan at this point.
1: Mm.
0: I realize, are we getting hoodwinked here?
1: Yeah.
0: Bamboozled?
1: Mm.
0: Are we ever going to get home?
1: Yeah.
0: So I walk up to the gate agent.
1: Yeah, sure.
0: Now it says, that's where we've already been delayed, by the way, for about an hour and a half, 2 hours.
1: Right.
0: I walk up to the gate where the gate agents are, and it says 2:20. And I'm thinking in my head, that's when we're going to board the plane, 2:20. Now we've been delayed 3 hours, whatever the case is. I don't know if 2:20 was the time, but regardless, that's what the time says. So I say to the gate agent, I say, is this correct? Because if we're boarding at 2:20, we should be boarding like now.
1: Yeah.
0: Because nobody's lined up. And if we're boarding, we have to be lined up to get ready to go. And he says to me, oh no, that's when the next information comes.
1: Oh my God.
0: And I said, oh, this is bad.
1: This is not great.
0: Plane had a mechanical error. Something that they just deemed was not safe to fly.
1: Don't like hearing that.
0: Cabin crew timed out.
1: Yeah.
0: They couldn't fly us anymore.
1: Couldn't fly us anymore.
0: Need you a new plane, need a new cabin crew.
1: Oh, my God.
0: Flight's now going to be at 5 p.m.
1: Oh, my God.
0: Look, is it ideal? No, but 5 p.m.? Look, I can deal with it.
1: You're almost there.
0: I can deal with 5.
1: Yeah.
0: 7 p.m.
1: Oh, boy.
0: You want to know why?
1: Yeah.
0: They had to prep all the food for the overseas flight.
1: Oh, okay.
0: And they had to throw out all the food they had on the other plane, make a whole new stuff.
1: The strudel's no good anymore.
0: Right. We got to get all that food ready. That's the delay for 2 hours. We don't end up taking off till about 7:45. Long story, I get home like 2 a.m. So there's my flight nightmare. I'm stuck in Frankfurt, Germany for about 30 hours just trying to get home. I don't know what's worse, getting delayed going or on the way home, but it was a nightmare.
1: Yeah.
0: Nightmare. I was a broken man.
1: Yeah.
0: I mean, broken, beaten down, broken, the whole thing. I don't know who I was.
1: It's happened to me enough times now. The last time it happened to me, I didn't even get mad.
0: I was mad.
1: And I lost it. I've been stranded, for overnights, days, The one thing I do now, and I do have a few stories to tell after the break, but the one thing I do now, and this is a pretty good tip, I no longer drive to the airport. Okay. If I'm going to Newark, I'll take the train. If I'm going to Philly or JFK, I will hire a car. Okay.
0: Mm-hmm.
1: That way, when my flight gets delayed, canceled, or I can't fly back to Philly, no problem. I'll go to Newark. So I don't care where you send me. So you follow what I'm saying?
0: Right.
1: It costs a little bit extra because I'm not, but it's worth it now because now I have options when my flight invariably will get canceled.
0: So we did the same thing, actually.
1: Yep, smart.
0: So we were originally going to JFK but had a car drive us there the day that we went.
1: Right.
0: So when we were realizing that we had to get a new flight, we said,
1: anywhere.
0: Well, let's just go to Newark then. If you have a flight to Newark, we'll take the flight to Newark. And that's what they did.
1: I once, and I'll tell the story after the break, but I once told somebody on the phone, like from JetBlue, I said, get me east of the Mississippi. Swear
0: I'm
1: to God.
0: Good.
1: Just get me east of the Mississippi, and we are ready to roll.
0: All right, your flight nightmare stories, 1-800-283-1015, whether it's something that happened in the air or just an airline delay. Your phone call is next, 918. Here's Fast Traffic.
3: The wreck on the parkway was cleared northbound at 136 in Cranford, but we do have a vehicle off the roadway on the southbound parkway north of the Toms River Toll Plaza. That one, fortunately, is on the right shoulder. And we still have that emergency work on the AC Expressway westbound east of exit 44. The left lane is closed and traffic diverted at exit 44. And checking the ride across the Hudson, looks like we're moving pretty well at all three, but Jersey-bound, the Outer Bridge crossing is going to have some road work. Next, your board in 15 minutes on New Jersey 101.5.
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4: New Jersey 101.5 instant weather. The worst weather and nastiest storms overall should be behind us now. Having said that, we still have some strong super soaker thunderstorms drifting through mainly the southern half of New Jersey this evening. Areas of flash flooding, marginally gusty winds, and lightning remain our biggest concerns. Muggy conditions will continue overnight with low temperatures in the lower 70s. Fewer alarm bells ahead for tomorrow as lingering clouds and showers early on give way to breaks of sun by the afternoon. It'll be breezy and warm with lower humidity. Highs will be in the mid-80s, and then we flip right back to pleasant weather for the rest of the week. Thursday looked great, sunny and refreshing in the upper 70s. I'm Chief Meteorologist Dan Zarrow.
0: Let's check some temperatures around the Garden State, shall we? Seabright 74, Morristown 73, Red Bank 73 as well. 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

0: Well, half the trip is like through the mountains and like single lane roads and back roads, and then you hit the highway. I'm like, and the back roads, a little dicey,
1: yeah,
0: you know?
1: Yeah.
0: And the last time we did it, we cut it a little too close. So I said, you know what? I want to leave like more than enough space. So we had an 11:30 flight. It's a 4-hour drive. I told the driver to be there at 1:30. 10 hours. I wanted to leave 10 hours, right? My wife said, this is stupid. Mm-hmm. I go, well, we got to check out of the hotel. And, you know, we got to check out the Airbnb anyway. What are we going to do? Let's just get to the airport. That way we don't have to worry about it. The driver laughs at us, right? there's like a partner. They have two drivers. They're laughing. They're like, what are you going? You're silly.
1: You're crazy.
0: So we leave and it starts raining a little bit. And there's some traffic on this one lane road. And it's like a little, it's not great, but it's fine because we have so much time. We stop off for like dinner. Right? We're about 2.5 hours in the trip, and then we get back on the road, and we spent about the next 5 hours moving maybe a quarter of a mile.
1: Oh, no.
0: Right? And I am getting increasingly agitated. And there's nothing. It was monsoon, and every time like we'd see, again, one lane going each way, you'd see an ambulance or a cop car. There's flooding. People are turning around. It's a nightmare. God. It's a nightmare. I'm like,
1: you're the one laughing now.
0: I'm like, there's no way we're making it. There's no way we're making it. No way we're making it. And my wife's just calm down. I'm getting like, I'm not handling this well, you know, at all. We pull up, we hit the highway. This driver is determined to get us there. He's flying. I'm like, I at this point, I'm like, please don't fly. Let's just, you know, we get to the airport. It's like 11:25. I'm like, obviously we're not making the flight. We get into the airport. We're not the flight. Everything's closed. Can't even. There's nobody at the gate.
1: Yeah.
0: There's nobody anywhere. Yep. Right. I'm like, I can't believe this. I booked it through Chase. I've called JetBlue. Nobody's picking up the phone. I'm in the airport. I got two phones. I'm holding my phone, and my wife's phone. I'm on one on hold with JetBlue here. On hold with Chase there. I can't get anybody. Nobody's helping me. I go. That's where I said to whoever. I'm like, get me east of the Mississippi. I don't care where we go. The next flight. Not the next day, the day after.
1: Oh.
0: And it was going to, otherwise I was going to have to spend like thousands of dollars, which I was not prepared to do.
1: Sure.
0: Right? So they couldn't get, there was other flights, but they were booked. They couldn't get us on.
1: Yeah.
0: And so we stayed in San Jose. We had to stay an extra like 36 hours and then we finally get home. That was horrible because there was just, we were stuck in traffic, you know, and I left, and I left 10 hours.
1: That's insane.
0: And we still didn't make
1: That's insane.
0: That sucked.
1: And now are you staying in a place that the airline puts you up in?
0: No, because this was not their fault. This is my fault.
1: Right.
0: I missed
1: the
0: flight.
1: So you had to pay
0: for a
1: hotel.
0: Two nights at a hotel.
1: Now, did you make the most of it or sulk for 2 days?
0: We tried to make the most of it. San Jose is a really, it's funny. I love Costa Rica. San Jose is like the crappiest capital city I've ever been in. There's like nothing really to do.
1: Right.
0: We found a hotel that had like, you know, we had the pool and like whatever. We just like kind of hung out, but it was like, it ended up costing me like another $1,000 like overall.
1: To
0: have to do all that, which that
1: I mean, 10 hours in advance, that is asinine. It somehow wasn't.
0: Well, right. Because it turned out that like the weather turned and it was a Friday night and there was a lot of traffic and people turning around in ambulances. Like,
1: not good. Yeah, not good.
0: And I'm telling you, dude, we didn't move.
1: Yeah,
0: and I'm just sitting. We're in this van. My heart's kind of. I'm like, this
1: it's a bad
0: is a
1: spot,
0: nightmare.
1: Man. It's a bad spot because you can't do anything about it.
0: Nothing
1: you're
0: to
1: stuck
0: do.
1: You there.
0: Zero.
1: You can't get out and walk.
0: I'm upset with myself because there was nothing I could have done.
1: No,
0: and I still like
1: worst spot to be in.
0: Still couldn't
1: because
0: get
1: naturally
0: calm.
1: Your brain you want to be able to find something that can make this go away or
0: nothing.
1: Make this better.
0: Zero.
1: And there is nothing. Things.
0: Zero.
1: That you, I mean, that's how I felt too. And you mentioned, I forgot, you mentioned like you go to the gate and there's no gate agent there or anything.
0: Right.
1: When we tried originally running to our gate for the flight that we missed, and granted, again, we missed it by like 45 minutes, but you run to the gate to see if there's gate agents there that can talk to you about what the next step is. Nothing.
0: Right.
1: And we're at the farthest part of this damn airport. Gate like Z69, which is the last gate in the place. We trudge all the way there. You're sweating. You're you know what's off because there's no AC. And then there's nobody there.
0: Nobody there.
1: And we're thinking to ourselves, well, of course there's nobody there. Why did we do this?
0: Right.
1: We should have just immediately went for the help center, which, of course, was at the complete opposite end of the airport. All right, more on flight nightmare stories coming up next right now, 9:30. Here's the news.
2: 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Yeah, some strong thunderstorms rolled.

0: across the region today. That's why the entire state had been under a tornado watch until about 30 minutes ago. And a flood watch, well, that's still in effect for most of the state until 2 a.m. The Weather Service looking into two possible tornadoes in a 2 o'clock hour in Morris and Sussex counties. I was actually just looking at video of that, some of that footage of the one in Sussex there on Instagram. Well, fewer than 400 people who are not American citizens voted in 2023 and 2024 because Governor Mikey Sherrill says state motor vehicle software glitch automatically registered about 6,600 people to vote, even though they correctly answered they are not U.S. citizens. Sherrill says they have been in the process of removing all of those people from the voter rolls and in the process of changing vendors for that service. Now, law enforcement sources tell NJ101.5 that a police standoff around an RV in a Walmart parking lot in Lumberton earlier today did end peacefully after over 14 hours. A man gave up and was arrested. And just a reminder to lottery players, at least tonight's Mega Millions drawing, that's for a $707 million jackpot, and tomorrow's Powerball jackpot, that's now up to $567 million as far as that jackpot goes. And that's your New Jersey 101.5 News Flash. Here's Fast Traffic.
1: All right, Levon, New Jersey bound Outer Bridge Crossing. It's construction work. We do have delays there. Looks like the road work is less than normal after the storms. We do have a crash on the southbound Parkway north of the Toms River tolls. The right shoulder is blocked. Route 1 North has road work, says the DOT. Main Street to 287 in Edison with the left lane closed. So a little bit of a slowdown there. Next report in 15 minutes on New Jersey 101.5.
2: New Jersey 101.5 instant weather. Top rainfall totals today over 2 inches. Top wind gusts over 40 miles an hour. Two potential tornado touchdowns in Morris County this afternoon and a waterspout off Cape May. Definitely an active stormy day across New Jersey. Now we are seeing storms exit the Garden State this evening and storm intensity is pulsing down a bit as temperatures cool beyond sunset. But don't be surprised if additional showers and storms develop in our humid air through the overnight hours here. It's going to stay muggy overnight as lows probably stay above 70 degrees in most spots. Humidity will go down tomorrow. Watch for some lingering showers and clouds early on, then breaks of some by the afternoon, highs in the mid-80s. Rest of the week looks fantastic. Upper 70s Thursday, lower 80s Friday. I'm Chief Meteorologist Dan Zarrow.
0: 73 in Beach Haven, 72 degrees in Chatsworth and in Edison. 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But now, back to Kyle Forsini and Jeff Edelstein.
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12: The Food and Drug Administration may have found the source of an illness that has sickened thousands nationwide. News outlets are reporting that health officials are investigating shredded iceberg lettuce supplied to Taco Bell by Taylor Farms as a possible source for this cyclosporiasis outbreak. However, Dr. Kavita Patel says it still could take some time to control the outbreak.
13: It could end several weeks after they've identified a source and been able to issue those consumer safety recalls or being able to kind of make sure that any source is off the market.
12: More than 1,600 people reported eating at Taco Bell before getting sick. A healthy lifestyle program is showing improved brain health in older adults at risk for dementia. This was in Latin America and included more than 1,000 adults. The program included regular physical activity, dietary guidance, cognitive training, and social engagement. And it showed a 55% greater improvement in overall memory, thinking, and reasoning among those who received structured coaching. Health update, I'm Scott Pringle.
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4: Welcome back. Steve Trevelise off tonight. Kyle Porcini and Jeff Edelstein hanging out for a couple more segments here. Got about 20 minutes left. 1-800-283-1015 if you want to hop aboard on our conversation about flight nightmares. Again, 1-800-283-1015. Or you can always hit us up on the app chat as well. You know, I feel like every time I've ever traveled internationally, there's been some sort of hiccup. Yeah. So obviously I told you the story when I was trying to come back from Poland, but also going to Greece last year. And we were lucky we didn't have a connecting flight, which, by the way, after doing the connecting flights this time around, I'll never do it again.
5: Right.
4: Just not worth the stress level of worrying about whether you're going to make the flight or not. But we were going to Athens, and so there was a direct flight from Newark, and that got delayed about 2.5 hours. Supposed to take off 5. I think we took off about 7:30. And again, we didn't have a connecting flight, which was nice, so we didn't have to worry about it. Is it an inconvenience? Is it annoying? Of course. But there were people on our flight who did have that connecting flight. And when we landed in Athens, it was like mayhem of people trying to get off that plane. And they're asking, you know, you're letting people go up first who said they have a connecting flight. And they're sprinting to the exit trying to get off that to get onto their next plane. And again, just never feels like it's worth it. I know it's a cheaper option, and that's why, but I'll pay the extra $200 or whatever it is to fly direct.
5: Yeah, I'd pretty much prefer
4: direct. Versus ever having a layover.
5: Direct is so much better.
4: It's just never worth the hassle.
5: Here's a nightmare that turned out okay. Ready for this one? We're in Thailand. Thailand is 17 hours in the air.
4: Oh,
5: okay.
4: I couldn't do it.
5: Once there was a direct flight from JFK, we did direct 17 hours in the air. But this was not direct. This was 17 hours in the air. It's usually like 12 or 13 to like Japan or South Korea or something, and then they bring it over to Thailand. And this was the second time we went. We ended up going 4 years in a row. We loved it.
4: Wow.
5: First year we went for 2 weeks. Second year we booked for 2 weeks. But then we realized, well, I have some extra vacation. Boss says it's all right. We were going for 3 weeks.
4: Wow.
5: Right?

0: So called the airline. I said, can I change it? They're like, of course, you know, I think it was like $150 fee change. You know, it was like $100 or whatever. I don't know. We changed the flight. Printed out, you know, this is 05, right? Mm-hmm. So, you know, I literally had printed out copies of everything.
1: Sure, sure.
0: We have a great time. We go to the airport to go home. And they're like, no. We're like, what do you mean? They're like, you know, your flight was a week ago.
1: Oh.
0: I'm like, no. Like, my flight is today. I changed the flight. And I have the paperwork and I'm showing it to them. And they're like, but no. You know, like, we have you in the computer. And we'll be right back, you know? And I'm like, what the hell? Like,
1: yeah.
0: I'm not worried that I'm not going to get home. But I'm like, this is not my fault. Like,
1: Right. You did what you had to do to get that thing changed.
0: They come out. Apologetic, we screwed up. But this flight is full, so we can't get you on this flight. But we could get you on another flight in a couple hours. Like, it was going to take off like 5 or 6 hours later. Instead of like connecting in Tokyo or wherever, we were going to connect in Paris, and there's going to be like a 5-hour layover in Paris.
1: Oh,
0: but the whole trip will get you first class. I said, really?
1: How about that?
0: Oh, first class, you say? Have you ever ridden?
1: I've never done it. I've seen it. I've never done it.
0: I have never been first class. First class international is a whole nother ball game. First class Air France is a whole wild ball game.
1: Tell me the details. What do we got?
0: So it starts off, we're in like the Bangkok lounge from heaven. I don't even remember what it was, but it was a beautiful lounge. Then we were originally flying. I don't even know what airline we were, but they got us on this Air France flight. So we didn't have like a pod, but it was almost a pod.
1: Okay.
0: It was private, right? My wife and I. We had the seats completely go flat.
1: Oh, nice.
0: They give you bedding, you know. They giving you, you sit down, they champagne. The food was, I don't remember what it was, but I'm sure it was good. We, you know, we had little TVs. Now again, this is 05, the seat back TVs were not a thing yet. We had our own little TV. Then when we get to Paris, we have access to like the Air France first class lounge.
1: Yeah.
0: Showers and toilets and bathrooms. Wow. All the food, for like champagne, croissants, you know, anything you wanted.
1: Right.
0: Spent some time there, then got back on the plane.
1: It's like another vacation on top of the vacation.
0: It was like another vacation on top of the vacation.
1: All of a sudden, you don't care about the layover.
0: I do it every time. You know, it was awesome. Yeah. It was awesome. It was like a 24-hour adventure, and it was just, I was being waited on hand and foot the whole.
1: That's so nice.
0: It ruined, I mean, not that, I mean, air travel sucks, but like, it ruined, like,
1: Sure, you're spoiled.
0: I was spoiled. I'll never forget it. What a great
1: What thing. Do you think that ticket costs normally?
0: I know, $10,000 probably.
1: Man,
0: it's got to.
1: That's crazy.
0: It's got to. The other thing I have now, and it came in real handy, is the credit card I have gets me into the like the lounges.
1: Mm-hmm.
0: That's a game changer. Because I was in Vegas last year for I went to Vegas for a night for work, literally. So I take off. I had like an 8 a.m. flight. Get to Vegas, like, you know, whatever time, and, you know, land, check in the hotel, take a quick nap, go to this event that was going to like 2 in the morning. Then I have a flight the next morning at 8 a.m. again, like back home. And I get there and, you know, it's funny. The flight was delayed, right? And there was like, it was a mechanical issue. Flight's delayed. And we're going to Newark. And we're at like gate 7. And at gate 5 is like the next flight to Newark,
1: mm-hmm.
0: right?
1: Mm-hmm.
0: And they're boarding.
1: Mm-hmm.
0: And we're still waiting.
1: Yeah.
0: And we're in line. And then flight 17 has been canceled. Oh, my God. So the next flight out is like, they're like, bye. You know?
1: Yeah,
0: and we're standing there. And this is like 10:30, 11 in the morning. And, you know, everyone's like scrambling, and I get like an automatic, like they automatically rebook me for the next day, 4 p.m. 4 p.m. to fly to L.A. and then back home.
1: Well, that makes no sense. You're flying out of your way.
0: And, you know, 30 hours later, right? So I call up. I go, this is not working for me. And I said again, I don't need to go to Newark.
1: Sure, because you didn't drive.
0: Get me anywhere.
1: Right.
0: So they were going to get me to Philly, and I had to go to San Francisco. That I had to go from Vegas to San Francisco,
1: okay.
0: Then from San Francisco to Philly, and
1: round trip, what, 6.5-7 hours?
0: Yeah, and then I can't remember, I was delayed. Oh, it was the trip to San Francisco that was delayed. Bottom lines, I ended up spending like a good, it was a Sunday, So I spent like the entire day in one of the Chase Lounge or whatever. Mm-hmm. Again, just drinking for free, eating for free.
1: Yeah, I didn't care.
0: I have to stay here all day. It makes a huge difference.
1: Yes, when you're waited on and getting free things, all of a sudden air travel doesn't seem so bad. I dread it all the time. I mean, both times. And I forgot to mention this. So I don't know. You and I are around the same height. Long legs.
0: Yeah.
1: You probably want to sit in the aisles.
0: Handsome.
1: Right? Handsome.
0: Yeah.
1: High IQ.
0: Modest.
1: Smart fellas.
0: Yeah.
1: Aisle seat.
0: 100%.
1: Right? All the time. Yeah. Aisle seat. No matter what the flight is. If I'm just flying an hour, I'm taking the aisle seat.
0: Yeah.
1: At all times. And so on the flight back from Greece last year, my girlfriend has food poisoning. Wants to sit in the aisle seat because she's going to be running to the bathroom the whole flight. I said, you know, of course, take the aisle seat. I will sit in the middle. I'll suck it up. I'll do it. It won't be the worst thing in the world. It was the worst thing in the world. It was awful. I hated every second of it, but I sucked it up and I did it. But I said when we got back, unless you have food poisoning again, I cannot be taking the middle seat. I'm too big. It's not good for me in the middle. No problem. Right? Okay, cool. We get put on that flight back from Frankfurt.
0: Yeah.
1: And I'm looking at my seat number, and I'm 37. Middle. No, I'm 37D or E, whatever it is. And I said, oh, well, this is perfect. I'm like, surely I'm going to be the aisle seat.
0: Because
1: I'm doing the letters in my head. You know, I'm going to be, the letter lines up with an aisle seat.
0: Okay.
1: I get on the plane. We're walking down. We're happy-go-lucky at this point because we're like, look, we're finally getting home at least. Yes, it took way longer than expected, but we're at least getting home. I'm putting our luggage in the overhead compartment because this time they let us.
0: Yeah.
1: And then I look down at the seat, middle row, which is where we are.
0: Right.
1: Four seats across.
0: Yeah, oh, there you go.
1: And I'm one of the middle ones. And I said, this can't be happening again.
0: It is.
1: And I'm traveling with my girlfriend and her dad.
0: Yeah.
1: She's going to sit in the middle with me. Her dad, very big man.
0: Yeah.
1: He cannot be sitting in the middle seat.
0: Right.
1: He needs the aisle seat. Give him the aisle and I was trapped for the whole flight.
0: One of the benefits of having children, the middle's not as bad when like it's your child next to you because you could just hog their space.
1: Right. Not the same when you're in the situation that I was in.
0: No, when you're with...
1: I'm having my space hogged.
0: Right.
1: And I'm already cramped, uncomfortable, annoyed, PO'd that I have to do all this, you know.
0: I have legitimately... Like, you know, I can't shut up. You know, I can't help myself sometimes. I have, like, legitimately, like, said to people I've sat next to on a plane, I'm like, thank you, like, for being, like, small and smelling nice. Like, you're awesome.
1: You're a good person to sit next to, right? I'm okay with sitting next to you.
0: Yes.
1: The best thing that happened... I'm trying to think of when this... I think it was when I was flying home... from Georgia, maybe? I don't remember when it was, but it was this year. First time in my life, there was not somebody next to me on a plane.
0: That's awesome.
1: I've never been on a flight where there was not someone next to me. I've always been, and maybe it's because the majority of the flights I've been on post-COVID or the travel boom has happened and everybody wants to go everywhere now. And so I'm always on packed full flights. And first time ever, I'm sitting there, I'm watching, they finally stop boarding. There is nobody walking down anymore. Yep, I said, there is nobody next to me. Are we sure this is okay? Because it doesn't feel like that should be happening.
0: When I book, I have five people in my family. When I book a flight, I'll take, you know, if it's a 3-3, right?
1: Yeah.
0: I'll take seats A, B, C, D, and F. And I'll leave the middle seat open with the ideas.
1: Nobody wants that seat.
0: Nobody's going to want that seat.
1: Right.
0: And if somebody eventually takes that seat, they're going to love me because I'm going to say, oh, you can have the aisle or the window. You know,
1: right.
0: You
1: know I'll sit with my family.
0: Yeah.
1: Sure. Yeah.
0: So
1: yeah.
0: It's like a win-win either way.
1: you either feel good about yourself.
0: Right.
1: Because you're making someone else's day.
0: Yep.
1: Or you luck out that nobody wants it. That's very true.
0: Yep.
1: Very true. Smart way to go about things.
0: I'm very smart.
1: 1-800-283-1015. Your flight nightmare stories. More on that coming up next. 9:48 Fast Traffic.
2: All right, gentlemen, we have some train troubles with North Jersey Coastline Service, subject to 30-minute delays due to signal issues between Long Branch and Red Bank, and River Line Service remains suspended both ways because of the weather as well. Then we head back to the roads, and the Outer Bridge Crossing into New Jersey is a crawl. Only one lane is open due to construction work. We're looking pretty good on Route 1, despite a little construction northbound in Edison. Across the Hudson and Delaware, no major issues. And our next report in 15 minutes, New Jersey 101.5.
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3: New Jersey 101.5 instant weather. The worst weather and nastiest storms overall should be behind us now. Having said that, we still have some strong super soaker thunderstorms drifting through mainly the southern half of New Jersey this evening. Areas of flash flooding, marginally gusty winds, and lightning remain our biggest concerns. Muggy conditions will continue overnight with low temperatures in the lower 70s. Fewer alarm bells ahead for tomorrow as lingering clouds and showers early on give way to breaks of sun by the afternoon. It'll be breezy and warm with lower humidity. Highs will be in the mid-80s, and then we flip right back to pleasant weather for the rest of the week. Thursday looks great, sunny and refreshing in the upper 70s. I'm Chief Meteorologist Dan Zero.
1: Atlantic City, 73, 79 in Rahway. 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
13: From ABC News Tech Trends, kids who get kicked out of ChatGPT may have to have a hard conversation with their parents. OpenAI now says if kids and parents have linked accounts, the parents will be notified if the kids violate ChatGPT's rules against violent threats or acts of violence. Building a game within one of the biggest games on the planet could soon take only a few AI prompts. Roblox has announced an AI tool called Build that will let users create basic games using prompts from within the Roblox app. It's still in the early testing phase, but could go public in a few months. And one word may be a major hint that Apple really is about to introduce its first foldable phone. While going through a few versions of the iOS 27 beta, Macworld says there are references in the battery health section to batteries, plural. A lot of existing foldable phones actually pack two batteries, one on each side, in order to keep the device as thin as possible. With Tech Trends, I'm Stephanie Officer, ABC News.
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1: 5 more minutes left here on the night show. Kyle Forsini, Jeff Edelstein. One more segment left to play here. 1-800-283-1015. Your flight nightmare stories.
0: Yeah. Our flight nightmare stories.
1: Ours. I've had a lot, man.
0: Yeah. Well, every time you go to the airport, it's like it's 50-50, I think.
1: I had good luck for so long that I feel like it's now coming back.
0: Yeah.
1: You know, they're airport gods, airline gods.
0: Sure.
1: Are giving it back to me now. I'm no longer having the smooth. I mean, I've had flights that have taken that have gotten in like 45 minutes early.
0: Yeah,
1: you know, you get that where the pilot says, "Good news, well, go ahead. Good news, you're gonna be early."
18: Sure, pilot speaking. We are coming in a little bit early for you today. We'll be landing at about 3:45, which is a good 40 minutes on the ground that we expected. So you'll have plenty of time to see your loved ones and catch a cab.
1: Nothing better than hearing those exact words when you're getting on the airplane.
0: Right.
1: I mean, a lot of the travel that I've done has been kind of the short domestic Georgia flights. That's what, an hour and a half,
0: right?
1: Which it pales in comparison to doing anything overseas.
0: For sure.
1: But even I've taken. I mean,
0: you all right?
1: Totally different.
0: Thought you were having a stroke there.
1: I buffered for a second. I buffered because I wanted to say how I think of how I was going to phrase this. Two times when we were in Greece. Flew on a propeller plane? No, thanks. I don't need that again.
0: Yeah, I've never done a propeller plane. It's
1: a little weird.
0: Maybe I have. I like the tiny jets, like the 8-person jets, like those I've done.
1: That's basically what we did. It's just
0: right.
1: The plane had propellers.
0: I remember I was on one of those planes once, and you could see right into the cockpit.
1: That's not right.
0: And I'm not a religious man, nor am I a Christian man, but there was a cross hanging, like literally, like from the thing.
1: Hey, he'll do anything at that point.
0: And, well, I figured, I said to myself, as long as the pilot's not touching that thing, we're gold.
1: I've never seen into the cockpit before. That's a little freaky.
0: We were in Panama, we were going to this tiny island, one of the Pearl Islands in Panama. And we're flying there, and it's ocean, ocean, ocean, ocean, ocean, ocean, ocean, ocean, and you're landing.
1: Yeah.
0: Like, you're coming for the landing. And the runway was the length of the island.
1: Ooh.
0: For real.
1: That's not good.
0: It was wild.
1: No, thank you.
0: It was fun.
1: Wait, so flying into Santorini, what you do is you're flying over the ocean, ocean, ocean, ocean, ocean, and then you see the island, but you're in this propeller plane, and you're not very high up, so you're getting hit by wind already. And you got to do this big bank turn. You're going big around this mountain that's on the island.
0: Oof.
1: Big bank turn. You're just seeing ocean, ocean, ocean. You level out. And not the length of the island, but, I mean, the runway was not long.
0: Right.
1: It's a short runway. You're coming in. It's a rough landing. You're already out in the middle of the ocean. The wind is just nailing this little tiny plane. And, you know, you're going side to side, it feels like. The plane's just going to fall out of the sky. And then finally you come down and you land. And I just said to myself, how am I going to do this going back?
0: Right.
1: I have to get on another one of these.
0: What's crazy that for the pilot, it's like us going to Wawa.
1: Yeah.
0: It's like whatever. There's your pilot's being. It's everything's fine. Just like you going to Wawa.
1: Completely normal.
0: Why do they all do that?
1: I don't know. No idea.
0: Well, they do, right?
1: They do.
0: Every single time.
1: Very good pilot voice. If I close my eyes, I feel like I'm on a plane.
0: I also do a good. I convinced two people of that I do a very good Hulk Hogan.
1: I don't know enough about Hulk Hogan, but I'll listen. He just died recently.
0: He
1: didn't
0: did.
1: It?
0: Yeah. Let me tell you something, brother. That's all I got. It is very good.
1: The little Hulk Hogan that I know, that was pretty good.
0: It was pretty good.
1: It was pretty good.
0: Yeah.
1: Any other impressions you got?
0: Sometimes I could put. You know, I could
1: we
0: do
1: got
0: some
1: one
0: Muppets.
1: Minute.
0: Hi, Hulk, Kermit the Frog. Here. Yeah,
1: that's pretty good.
0: Borsten, Borsten, Borsten, Borsten, Borsten, Borsten.
1: Watch it, Frog.
0: Miss Biggie.
1: Good at this. So I think you missed your calling.
0: I might have.
1: Why'd you get into writing? You should have got into voice acting.
0: I should have got into voice acting.
1: Yes. Yeah. Lucrative.
0: I
1: actually have no idea if it's lucrative, but.
0: Yeah, I mean, maybe I could have done it. You know, I could. Maybe I'll. Maybe it's not too late.
1: That's a good point.
0: I'm still a young man.
1: That's very true. You still have a lot of time left.
0: Let's
1: knock on wood. You've got a lot of time left. All right, that's going to do it for us. Jeff, pleasure as always. I don't know when the next time I'll see you is. This may be the last time.
0: You never know.
1: So if that's the case, it was nice knowing you. I wish you all the best. Everybody else, Eric Potts, he'll take you through the rest of the week. Steve Trevalese will be back next week. That's it. We're out of here.
0: Sorry.
19: 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Fitzpatrick Home Improvement News Desk, New Jersey's most listened to station, New Jersey 101.5 News, starts now.
20: A severe weather outbreak in the Northeast and Midwest is triggering mass flight cancellations. FlightAware reports cancellations have surpassed 2,400 flights, while another 5,600 flights have been delayed today. The FAA was forced to issue 11 simultaneous ground stops in cities including Boston and New York. Tornado watches are issued for more than 32 million stretching from New York City down into parts of the Mid-Atlantic. Secretary of War Pete Hegseth is done testifying about Iran war funding in the Senate after facing some pointed questions about the war's timeline and Iran's military capabilities.
21: You don't have a strategy. You don't have a long-term plan to actually win this war. When will you show leadership? When will you show
22: leadership? Why don't you show some leadership and stand up to your fellow Democrats who won't fund the troops?
20: That an exchange between Democratic Michigan Senator Gary Peters and Hegseth. Several Democrats on the panel pressed Hegseth on his past statements that Iran's missile program was functionally destroyed after the regime just attacked a U.S. military base in Jordan, killing two soldiers. The State Department is warning Americans to stay alert as tensions between the U.S. and Iran continue to rise.
23: Officials say the security situation remains unpredictable and could escalate without warning. The department notes that U.S. diplomatic facilities have been targeted, including some outside of the Middle East. Americans traveling or living in the region are urged to use extra caution and prepare for possible travel disruptions. The State Department has issued a worldwide travel caution until further notice. I'm Monica Nelson.
20: Forecasters are keeping an eye on Tropical Storm Bertha as it continues to churn in the Gulf, causing tropical storm conditions in parts of the Florida Panhandle. Forecasters say most of the heavy rain so far has been keeping to the south of the storm out in the ocean. Bertha has maximum sustained winds of about 60 miles an hour. Forecasters say the storm's impacts could hit Louisiana tonight into early Wednesday. I'm Scott Carr.
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31: New Jersey bound outer bridge crossing, brake lights with construction. Let's go with the Gothels Bridge or budget a few extra minutes. Route 18 southbound, road work between the Turnpike and Edgeboro Road, East Brunswick. You've got the long-term work in both directions getting through that stretch, and we'll be getting a look at it on camera to see if they've closed any additional lanes. Turnpike and Parkway moving well. Across the Hudson and Delaware, no issues reported. 30-minute delays on the North Jersey coastline. Next report in 15 minutes on New Jersey 101.5.
3: New Jersey 101.5 in skin weather. The chance of showers and thunderstorms will continue overnight. It's going to feel muggy as low temperatures only dip into the lower 70s or so. Improvements ahead for tomorrow, although we could see some lingering showers and clouds in the morning, followed by breaks of sun by the afternoon. I think humidity starts to dial back too. High temperatures will be in the seasonably warm mid-80s, and then Thursday looks great. Sunny skies, refreshing air, high scale back to the upper 70s. I'm Chief Meteorologist Dan Zarrow.
32: Your New Jersey temperature is 72.
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0: The Parks Casino, New Jersey chime time is 10:09. It's Dennis and Judy show. I'm Dennis Malloy.
1: I'm Judy Franco. I really, this is the Dennis and Judy show 3.0. I got to take it up with our producer now. What? I think he's gotten a little cocky. I really do. He decides.
0: Whoa. A little cocky?
1: A lot of cocky.
0: The guy's he like
1: decides when he wants to be
0: guy.
1: Nice to me. It's ridiculous.
0: I know.
1: I have to come in like, oh my God, is Kyle going to be nice to me today? I'm not doing that anymore. I'm really not.
2: Well, I did apologize.
1: I know, but
2: sincerely.
1: Why do you have to be mean to me in the first place?
2: Well,
1: I don't understand.
2: Now, you're right. You're right. Now, Dennis and I were having a conversation off air that was very important's not the right word, but fun. And in the middle of the conversation, I hear, can you hear me? Can you hear me? Can you hear me?
1: But you never said yes, I can
2: hear you. I lashed out.
1: Okay. But okay,
2: I apologize.
1: Now you tell
0: and,
1: me.
0: And then you said, Judy, you're not talking to me. Well, we acknowledged your presence.
1: No, you didn't. Like, that's the thing. And so a lot of times I'll be talking to him, and then all of a sudden he'll go, oh, sorry, I didn't have your speaker up. So I'm like, okay, but I just said the Gettysburg Address, and I thought that was pretty impressive. So now I'm going, hi, you guys, hello, and nobody's answering. So I figure the speaker's not up. And instead of saying, oh, Jude, one second, we're in the middle of a conversation, he goes, all right, already. We're talking. How am I supposed to know?
0: I know.
2: Dude, yeah, look, there's miscommunication. Poor job by me. But next time, just let us finish our conversation.
1: How could I let you when I didn't? No. Next time, make sure Judy's on and then talk about your
2: the farm
1: size of your penises or whatever you guys do when I'm not around.
0: Good Lord,
1: okay?
0: Judy. Did you have Sport. To go there?
2: Why is your head in the gutter?
1: Because you guys are
0: talking about we're talking about the farm market in Burlington County. That's maybe some zucchini is the size of my penis, but let's not go there.
1: Maybe in your dreams.
0: Maybe in my dreams. They didn't hire us back together to devolve. Well, maybe they did. Yeah.
1: Why do you think they did? They're like, let's watch these two people implode on the air. They hate each other. Let's bring them back together.
0: Nice.
1: Yeah. Okay.
0: Yeah.
1: So we do have something to talk about, by the way.
0: Yeah, the new e-bike law requiring registration and insurance went into effect Sunday. And you don't see them much. I see them whizzing past my house at 40 miles an hour. Kids, no helmet, nothing. I'm riding my bike. All of a sudden, a kid comes whizzing past me at a high rate of speed. Haven't seen many lately. And I think parents were scared into thinking it happened July 1st, but it happened just this past Sunday. So I'm seeing less and less. But I want to know, what if you have one of these? My cousin, Sean, lives down in Margate. He has 11 of them.
1: What?
0: He has three adult kids, and they have friends come over, you know, house in Margate for the weekend. And they live a pretty good distance from the beach. So I don't know how he ended up with 11, but he has 11 of them.
1: We don't even have them anymore, Den.
0: No? You were one of the first people to get them.
1: We were. But the thing is, they became obsolete pretty quickly.
0: How so?
1: The ones we had.
0: Oh, the ones
1: we
0: had.
1: Well, you know, like, the newer ones have lighter batteries and better batteries and all these things.
0: Right.
1: And I feel like, wait a minute, turn Judy's mic off. We are here for Dennis. This guy's getting blocked. Bye. Captain Obvious, you're now blocked. But the thing is, I feel like I don't see it that much, but it doesn't matter. I feel like it's not going to solve the problem. Regulating and, I don't know, registering how is that going to stop somebody from acting like an idiot on the road? You know what I mean?
0: Yeah, I mean, I thought the same thing.
1: Really,
0: but you have to wear a helmet, which you didn't have to before because you were on a bicycle. But it happened to be a high-powered bicycle. So you have to wear a helmet. You got to get it registered. Now, we're talking over the weekend. You got to get it registered. Does that mean get a license plate for it, too?
1: Yeah, it's weird. I don't think it does. But because, well, I'll tell you, I was just having this discussion last night. My sister has a brother-in-law who was in a really bad bike accident. Bicycle. Crashed into another guy. Landed on his back and ended up having to have spine surgery really badly.
0: No electronics involved.
1: No electronics involved. So he
0: normal
1: said,
0: bike on normal bike.
1: Right. But the helmet was like bent, like crushed. So she's like, imagine what would have happened if he hadn't been wearing a helmet. So I'm like, yeah, but who wears a helmet on a regular bike? So she's like, what do you mean? Everybody does. It's what you're supposed to do. And I'm like, never wore a helmet on a bike in my life.
0: Do I know, can I guess which sister this was?
1: Well, you there would be no way you wouldn't guess because she does everything right.
0: Okay, that would be Tammy.
1: Yeah. So we were having like, not an argument, but we were having a disagreement because she was like, well, look at the helmet. Obviously, he would have had a bad, you know, brain injury. And I'm like, I don't really know that. You know, that's like when they say, well, she can't believe that I don't wear my seatbelt sometimes either.
0: Same.
1: But what I'm saying is, I don't think that they can protect bad things from happening, whether it's helmets, registration, licenses, whatever they're trying to do is not going to stop impolite e-bike riders from being impolite e-bike riders. So the phone number here is 1-800-283-101.5. And the question is, isn't this just a big money maker for the state? And it is going to be a cash avalanche to register and license the, I guess, are you going to have a license or just register the bike?
0: You have to be a licensed driver. And if you're over 15, you can get a special e-bike license.
1: Oh, this is going to be, you know what I love what New Jersey does? You know what I love? What? They did it with this, with the ID, the star ID, whatever called.
0: Yeah,
2: Real ID,
1: which I don't have. But whenever they come up with an idea like this, I love what it's going to cause. I love the S show that it is going to cause and how they put themselves into this situation. How are they going to special license these 15-year-olds? It's going to be such a cluster F. I cannot wait.
0: People, well, as of July 15th, the commission had issued more than 4,100 e-bike registrations and 250 e-bike permits, said agency spokesman William Connolly. He said the MVC is working hard to service as many riders as quickly and efficiently as possible.
1: Yeah, we know.
0: Out-of-staters who bring their e-bikes across state lines will have to register bikes in New Jersey and get licenses if they don't have a regular driver's license. So if you go to the shore for the week or the month, and you live in Philly or Bucks County or whatever, and you're bringing your e-bike, you got to register that in New Jersey.
1: Yeah, well, I tell you what, this is about to launch a huge, as I mentioned before, S show with so many people not understanding what they have to do, with cops not really understanding the laws. Some of them will stop you. Can you get a ticket for it? Not really sure. Is it a primary offense? Don't really know. Do you need a license? Well, not for this vehicle. I'm on an electric scooter. What about that vehicle? It is going to be a nightmare, and I am here for it. John's in Mount Laurel. Hi, John. What do you got to say?
3: Hey, guys. First off, I'd like to say welcome back, Dennis.
0: Thank you.
3: And then secondly, yeah, of course. So I'm a little bit torn because I hate the idea of the government overreach. I really do. But some of the way these, I'm 30, but some of the way these kids are riding these bikes, they really kind of force the hand of whatever authorities just because they're riding like jerks, you know. So I kind of get it.
0: I'm same place as you. I don't like government overreach, but to see, and what prompted this was the deaths of a couple of teenagers. It happens every year. So I get it, where, all right, the government felt like it's necessary for public safety to enact some sort of law to curtail this. But like Judy said, is it really going to help? Is it really going to do something?
3: No, because I can remember being a teenager, and we didn't have e-bikes. I could assure you, I mean, I was a skater. I rode a BMX bike. I would have been a total a-hole on one of those, and I just know myself. My friends would have been jerks. We would have been throwing things at people. We were awful, so I can only imagine.
1: That's hysterical.
0: Where did you grow up, John, you awful person?
3: Actually, I grew up in a nice town. I grew up in Moorestown, but I'm not rich like everyone there. So I had to work for a living.
0: Were you in the Lenola section?
3: Yeah.
0: Well, because Judy, that's my son used to live there, and that's a very wealthy town. But there's a little corner of it that's very affordable, which is Lenola. You can buy a house there and have low property taxes because the tax rate is low, the percentage, right. Because there's so many multi-million dollar homes there.
1: That's that what nobody... happens a lot with Deal, too, has a low tax rate.
0: So little Lenola and Moorestown. Well, John, you dirtbag, you. Now, what have you grown up? See, I was a mischievous kid, too. And I grew up in the next town over, Delran. What did you grow up to be? You're 30 years old. What do you do?
3: I've called before. I'm an appliance repair technician. I've been doing that for about 6 years now.
0: Okay. Very good. You're not robbing or stealing or raping or killing.
3: Once upon a time, maybe, but now, not anymore.
0: Did you ever do time?
3: Yeah, actually, I've talked about this. Yeah, I made some mistakes when I was about 17, and they waved me up to adult court. I did about 3 years in different Jersey prisons or youth prisons, and now I've been out since 2016, and haven't had any trouble, and just kind of keep my nose to the stone and working.
1: Good boy, John.
0: I like that.
1: Great to hear from you. Thank you so much.
0: Yeah, thank you, John.
1: All right, we're going to talk to more of you after this 10:19. Here's New Jersey Fast.
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16: Now, a check on New Jersey Fast Traffic.
17: Route 1 with road work from College Road to Ridge Road in South Brunswick. The right lane is closed. Not seeing a delay with it. And then traveling on the Turnpike and Parkway, we're looking good with very little road work tonight following this afternoon's storms. Across the Hudson, we move well. Jersey-bound Outerbridge Crossing has road work, but delays have cleared, and there are 30-minute delays on the North Jersey coastline because of signal issues near Long Branch, and Riverline service remains suspended. Next report in 15 minutes, New Jersey 101.5.
18: New Jersey 101.5 instant weather. The worst weather and nastiest storms overall should be behind us now. Having said that, we still have some strong super soaker thunderstorms drifting through mainly the southern half of New Jersey this evening. Areas of flash flooding, marginally gusty winds, and lightning remain our biggest concerns. Muggy conditions will continue overnight with low temperatures in the lower 70s. Fewer alarm bells ahead for tomorrow as lingering clouds and showers early on give way to breaks of sun by the afternoon. It'll be breezy and warm with lower humidity. Highs will be in the mid-80s, and then we flip right back to pleasant weather for the rest of the week. Thursday looks great, sunny and refreshing in the upper 70s. I'm Chief Meteorologist Dan Zarro.
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21: 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Because nobody does Jersey like Jersey.
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23: From ABC News Tech Trends, kids who get kicked out of ChatGPT may have to have a hard conversation with their parents. OpenAI now says if kids and parents have linked accounts, the parents will be notified if the kids violate ChatGPT's rules against violent threats or acts of violence. Building a game within one of the biggest games on the planet could soon take only a few AI prompts. Roblox has announced an AI tool called Build that will let users create basic games using prompts from within the Roblox app. It's still in the early testing phase, but could go public in a few months. And one word may be a major hint that Apple really is about to introduce its first foldable phone. While going through a few versions of the iOS 27 beta, Macworld says there are references in the battery health section to batteries, plural. A lot of existing foldable phones actually pack two batteries, one on each side, in order to keep the device as thin as possible. With Tech Trends, I'm Stephanie Officer, ABC News.
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4: What is dedication?
33: My daughter started making necklaces. She makes what we call affirmation fashion. I tell her every day that your black is beautiful. Your black is beautiful. And if there's anything better than being beautiful, it's being smart. If there's anything better than being smart, it's being kind. And reaffirming that every day is our method of making sure her chin never drops. My dad wasn't around, and I remember riding

0: from ABC News Tech Trends. Kids who get kicked out of ChatGPT may have to have a hard conversation with their parents. OpenAI now says if kids and parents have linked accounts, the parents will be notified if the kids violate ChatGPT's rules against violent threats or acts of violence. Building a game within one of the biggest games on the planet could soon take only a few AI prompts. Roblox has announced an AI tool called Build that will let users create basic games using prompts from within the Roblox app. It's still in the early testing phase, but could go public in a few months. And one word may be a major hint that Apple really is about to introduce its first foldable phone. While going through a few versions of the iOS 27 beta, Macworld says there are references in the battery health section to batteries, plural. A lot of existing foldable phones actually pack two batteries, one on each side, in order to keep the device as thin as possible. With Tech Trends, I'm Stephanie Officer, ABC News.
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6: 1025, Dennis and Judy show. We're talking about e-bikes, the new law that went into effect. Will it have any effect on the kids who go crazy and ride them like animals? Because a couple of kids have died. That's why they put this into effect. So the parents will go through the motion of, you know, going to the DMV or MVC, registering, getting insured, and say, all right, Johnny, be responsible out there. And if Johnny's a typical 15-year-old punk, he's going to do whatever he was doing before, but he's got to wear a helmet now.
7: Right.
6: And well, so, like you said, is it going to be a cluster F at the MVC? I imagine a lot of people already got this done prior to it going into effect, but it is summertime, so people like...
7: Well, somebody did write, they're not giving licenses, they're giving stickers, not a license plate.
6: Oh, plates, right.
7: But I still feel like it's going to be very confusing because are you going to have to carry an actual license like it on you? Or you don't have to, it just has to be registered? And do they teach you how to do it? You know what I mean?
6: Of course. The MVC is working hard to service as many riders as quickly and efficiently as possible, according to William Connolly, the spokesperson. I want to be, you know, Judy, you and I should get a job with one of these, as a spokesperson for one of these agencies. How many agencies are there in the state?
7: Oh, my God.
6: Right?
7: Oh, my God.
6: And we'll just be
7: quite
6: a spokesperson.
7: Quite a few. We know somebody who majored... who got a master's in communication, who is a spokesman for a government agency. Dennis?
6: Yeah? Who would that be?
7: Our friend who used to work here, who's now a spokesman for something.
6: Oh, yeah, in Monmouth County.
7: And I'm like, well, what do you do the rest of the time when you're not spoking? You know what I mean? Like, what's the job?
6: I know.
7: Because you don't always need a spokesperson. Like, what are you doing the rest of the time?
6: He's probably putting out press releases. Oh, we just arrested two, you know, drug dealers. And
7: right. Okay. Yeah. But I mean,
6: big stuff hits the fan, then you see his name.
7: Right.
6: But for the most part, he's just, you know, typing emails and like the rest of them who work for the government in New Jersey, counting the days to your retirement.
7: Yeah, it's true.
6: That's a big job. Is Xing off those days on the calendar?
7: Yeah, that's what. Seriously, if you ever see me Xing off the days on my calendar, just come over and shoot me. Anthony is in Manalapan. He's got something to say. Hi, Ant.
8: Hey, good morning. How you doing?
6: Good.
8: So, I agree with. They had something to do, but what I don't should have went after the group of individuals that are the problem. So it's teenagers. So now why is everyone affected by this new law when

0: the adults, anyone over 17 who has an e-bike for whatever reason they have it, has to go through all this nonsense and extra cost when they were following the rules and regulations to begin with.
1: I
2: see your point, but you know, if I had an e-bike, I would not wear a helmet. So now this is going to require me to wear a helmet. Even the low-speed ones, the ones that pedal assist under 20 miles an hour.
1: Yeah,
2: there's regulations cover both, and the ones it says the ones that you know have a throttle can go up to 28 miles an hour. BS.
1: Mine was pedal assist.
2: Yeah.
1: And had a throttle, but it didn't go more than 30 miles an hour. So I really didn't wear a helmet.
2: Yeah.
1: But I think if I wore one.
0: I don't have a problem with having to wear a helmet and things. I own an e-bike, and I used to work in New York. I used to use my bike to go to the park and ride, get on the bus, get to Port Authority, go to my job. So if I was still in New York and still using it, so now it's going to cost me money. When I used it for like 15 years before they were even popular, because kids, because parents don't be parents anymore.
2: Yeah, you ask Mickey, whatever her name is, our governor, they're the parents. The state is the parent here,
1: right.
2: For everything, for adults, for kids. That's what they want, total control of your life, like a mommy and daddy. And this is another step there. All right, Anthony, thank you, my friend. Appreciate the call. So e-bikes, new regulations went into effect this week. Did it affect you? What do you think? Has it gone too far? 1-800-283-1015. It's 10:30.
3: A severe weather outbreak is prompting flash flood watches and warnings for millions of Americans in the Northeast and Midwest. The National Weather Service has issued a rare catastrophic flash flood emergency for parts of West Virginia. Elsewhere, flash flood warnings are in effect for Baltimore, parts of New York City, and for large portions of the Mid-Atlantic. As forecasters keep an eye on Tropical Storm Bertha in the Gulf, it's been bringing tropical storm conditions to parts of the Florida Panhandle. Rip currents and storm surge are expected as it moves along the coast. It's expected Bertha will bring days of heavy rain to parts of the Gulf Coast. Polls in Arizona are closing. Primary voters have been choosing nominees for governor, several U.S. House seats, attorney general, and secretary of state. Republicans are choosing a nominee to take on Democratic Governor Katie Hobbs, a race Republican Party leaders believe is winnable for them in November. I'm Scott Carr.
4: New Jersey 101.5.
5: The American Heart Association says research indicates consuming up to 5 cups of coffee a day is generally safe for most adults.
6: The association said the research also suggests that regularly consuming caffeinated coffee without added sugars, flavors, or cream was linked to a lower risk of type 2 diabetes, heart disease, stroke, heart failure, and some irregular heart rhythms. However, researchers cautioned that studying the effects of caffeine on the cardiovascular system is challenging because the benefits could be related to compounds in coffee other than caffeine. The statement added that additional research is needed on coffee. I'm Mark Mayfield.
5: New research shows an antidepressant medication may help those struggling with long COVID. A joint study involving McMaster University and researchers from Canada and Brazil involved 399 adults experiencing fatigue from long COVID. It shows fluvoxamine significantly reduced fatigue and improved quality of life in them. One of the study's authors calls this an important step forward for patients who have been desperate for evidence-based options. Health update, I'm Scott Pringle.
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9: Now, here comes New Jersey Fast Traffic.
10: Long Beach Boulevard is closed because of storm damage both ways between East 92nd Street and 32nd Street in Long Beach till further notice. Cedarbridge Avenue in Lakewood is closed with down power lines at New Hampshire Avenue. Across the Hudson, 3 lanes closed upstairs at the George Washington Bridge. Make that 2 lanes. Cars and buses head to the lower level. Next report in 15 minutes. New Jersey 101.5.
8: New Jersey 101.5 instant weather. Top rainfall totals today over 2 inches. Top wind gusts over 40 miles an hour. 2 potential tornado touchdowns in Morris County this afternoon. And a waterspout off Cape May. Definitely an active stormy day across New Jersey. Now we are seeing storms exit the Garden State this evening. And storm intensity is pulsing down a bit as temperatures cool beyond sunset. But don't be surprised if additional showers and storms develop in our humid air through the overnight hours here. It's going to stay muggy overnight as lows probably stay above 70 degrees in most spots. Humidity will go down tomorrow. Watch for some lingering showers and clouds early on, then breaks the sun by the afternoon. Highs in the mid-80s. Rest of the week looks fantastic. Upper 70s Thursday, lower 80s Friday. I'm Chief Meteorologist Dan Zarrow.
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9: Need to know what's happening? 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Dennis and Judy are back. Lou and Michelle bring you the best of New Jersey. 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
5: The Food and Drug Administration may have found the source of an illness that has sickened thousands nationwide. News outlets are reporting that health officials are investigating shredded iceberg lettuce supplied to Taco Bell by Taylor Farms as a possible source for this cyclosporiasis outbreak. However, Dr. Kavita Patel says it still could take some time to control the outbreak.
30: It could end several weeks after they've identified a source and been able to issue those consumer safety recalls or being able to kind of make sure that any source is off the market.
5: More than 1,600 people reported eating at Taco Bell before getting sick. A healthy lifestyle program is showing improved brain health in older adults at risk for dementia. This was in Latin America and included more than 1,000 adults. The program included regular physical activity, dietary guidance, cognitive training, and social engagement, and it showed a 55% greater improvement in overall memory, thinking, and reasoning among those who received structured coaching. Health update, I'm Scott Pringle.
0: 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The following program is pre-recorded.
1: So, nationally, e-bike injuries rose more than 293% from 2019 to 2022. Now, Nick Scutari, who's the Senate president and one sponsor of this bill, this new bill, says you have to have a license and insurance for an e-bike. He was the sponsor of the bill, and he says,
2: they're more powerful than they used to be.
1: So, I don't know if Nick talks like that, but it's a good voice for a guy named Nick Scutari. Hey, Nick, what do you think about those e-bikes?
2: I think they're horrible. I think you should do something about it.
1: So, they passed a law that you have to be all registered and insured and bike helmets and all that. So, do you agree or disagree? 1-800-283-1015. Bike advocates oppose the new law, saying it's unneeded barriers for cyclists. Now, if you're a regular cyclist, it doesn't bother you. It doesn't affect you. You know?
3: Yeah. But I just feel like the idea of them making it safer for people on the roadway is not what this is going to accomplish. It's going to accomplish a whole bureaucratic nightmare. But New Jersey never saw a red tape bureaucratic nightmare that it didn't love. So
1: Marilyn's a biker.
3: Tell us, Marilyn.
1: From West Windsor.
3: Hello. Hi, Marilyn. A real biker. Like a biker.
4: I'm a motorcyclist.
1: Right.
4: Yes. And I ride a motorcycle. And it's a whole different ballgame when you're on a motorized vehicle. They're considered e-bikes now, or not bicycles anymore. They're motorized vehicles. And I think there need to be some stricter laws about owning one, especially if you're underage. Because if you're riding a bike that has more power, motor vehicle, and you don't even know the rules of the road, you're not even a car driver, you have two things against you now. You know what I mean?
1: Caller said, it's because of these knucklehead kids that there's this new law. But should adults have to abide by them? If I'm a licensed driver who's been driving, you know, 30 years, do I need this, or just for the kids?
4: Right. I think there should be a limit, you know, like if you're under 18 or whatever, if you're not driving a car yet, because it's a whole different ballgame when you're on a motorized. I see them cutting across because they know they can go faster. A major highway.
3: But Marilyn, I heard you say that earlier, and I was like, really kind of stumped as to why anybody who is rude on the road would be any different because they have a license or a registration.
4: Yeah, no, I just mean, I don't know about the license or registration. I just think that if they're underage, it's...
3: Oh, I see what you're saying.
4: You know what
3: I mean? But here's the thing. Unless a kid can be summonsed, which, I mean, obviously they can be, because if this is a law and you haven't registered your bike, then you can get a ticket.
4: Yeah.
3: Then what are the consequences for behaving badly?
1: If you're a kid and you're 15 and you get pulled over and you don't have a license, you give them, my name's Kyle Forsini, you know?
4: Yeah.
3: That's why I'm saying, how could this possibly work?
4: I know. I don't really know the solution. I'm just saying it's a whole different ballgame when you're on a motorized vehicle.
3: I agree, but I don't think...
1: Here's a question for Marilyn. What kind of bike do you ride? Motorcycle?
4: It's a cruiser, a bagger cruiser.
1: All right, so it makes some noise. It's not super loud, but it makes some noise.
4: Yeah.
1: The problem I have with kids whizzing past my house, I live on a county road, at 40, 45 miles an hour, no sound.
4: You can't hear it. Exactly. Yeah. It's scary. I've had a few come up, shoot right in front of me in my car, and I couldn't hear them, but I was aware, you know, of my surroundings, but they could have been hit very easily if it was somebody that wasn't paying attention. But it's a whole trap. I mean, I don't know what the answer is, but it's kind of scary on both parts, you know?
3: Yeah, I mean, unless they want to just make them illegal completely, that they're not street legal, I don't think what they're doing is going to solve the problem. But Marilyn, I hear you. It's a problem. Thank you so much for calling New Jersey 101.5. So does anybody think that registering, licensing these e-bikes or these motorized vehicles of any kind is going to solve the problem? The other day, I almost got run over by a kid on a motorized scooter because I wasn't looking, and they're quiet. Right. And the kid was looking at his phone and scrolling and went by, and those are fast.
1: Where were you?
3: Right on Norwood Avenue in Deal. Same thing happened to Sam, our boss. He was standing on the sidewalk and somebody blew by. The thing is, because they now say that those scooters are not street legal. So you have to ride them on the sidewalk. But now everybody's confused. And so then they said, okay, no riding them on the sidewalk. They can only be ridden in the street. But now, are they going to have to register those also?
1: Yeah, any motorized thing with wheels. For years, I saw these kids riding these scooters and these e-bikes with reckless abandon.
3: Right.
1: And I thought, how come this wasn't around when I was a kid? I would have loved this.
3: Yeah.
1: You know. But now it didn't look right, is what I'm saying. It didn't look like it was regulated to the level that we were regulated. So now they stepped in and done it. Like I said, I have mixed feelings. I think the government should keep their hands out of most stuff. Kids are dying. Isn't that on the parents to say, hey, wear a helmet. Hey, abide by the rules of the road. But underage, some sort of training of some sort, some sort of licensure makes sense.
3: I mean, I get it, but I just don't think there's a way to do it. And as you said before, Dennis, if anybody stops me on my scooter and says, hey, that's not registered, I'll be like, hi, my name is Kyle Forsini. Like, try to give me a ticket.
1: You'll be Kylie Forsini.
3: Yeah. Or Kyle. There's some girls named Kyle.
1: Are there?
6: I think
3: One of it's one become of the Real Housewives. Yeah.
1: Hasn't,
6: Not a fan.
3: It's a dumb name anyway, so then now giving it to girls, it's ridiculous.
1: So a kid's riding a scooter down the street. And a cop's going the other way. He sees him. He does a U-turn. And he puts the lights on and pulls him over. Does a kid try to outrun him? Does a kid...
3: Yeah, because you're going to be able to evade a cop.
1: On a scooter. Or an e-bike. e-bike, the ones I've seen around here, we kind of live in a woodsy area. They just go off to a trail because there are a lot of them are trail bike types.
3: Or you could just dump your scooter and run. You're going to outrun any cop.
1: He's going to come over there. I don't know how much they cost. Kyle, do you know how much a scooter costs?
6: I'm assuming not cheap. I don't know if they're 500 to 1,000.
1: Yeah. I know the e-bikes have come down. It used to be like minimum $1,300.
3: Yeah, but you know what? My husband bought a cheap one after we got rid of our expensive ones. He's like, it'd be nice to have one in the family again.
1: An e-bike?
3: And it was like $300 on Amazon, and it was a piece of garbage. Like, the good ones are expensive. Very, very exciting, Dennis. As you know, there is one town in New Jersey that has its own theme song, as well as one caller to this show who has his own theme song.
1: Really?
3: Yeah. But unfortunately, you won't be able to hear it today because I don't think he has it. But anyway, let's go to...
1: But before we do, I found... I went through... old piece of furniture that I was thrown out and got a new piece of furniture.
3: But
1: it had a whole bunch of VCR tapes and DVDs.
3: Yeah.
1: And I found the VCR of Paulsboro that said, we're on our way back.
3: Oh, yeah.
1: I might have thrown it away. I don't have a VCR, too.
3: It's okay because we play it here on the show. We resurrected it.
7: Let's go!
1: Well, I have the whole video... And it must be footage of the town of Paulsboro.
3: Well, it doesn't play well on radio anyway.
1: The video.
3: Just across the
1: bridge on 295. Neither does the audio.
3: Hold on. Let me tell you where the lyrics drop out. We've got it together. I think they couldn't come up with an idea. Listen. Lyrics here. Once we were up, then they should have said.
1: Well, you stepped on the best line. Once we were up, then we were down.
3: That happens sometimes after you're out. You go down. Here it comes. Once again, in Paul's bow. It's great.
1: All right, enough, Kyle. Please, the audience has suffered enough. All right, we're talking about e-bikes, and we got a caller on the line from Hamilton. We'll talk to him
3: who
1: next.
3: Who has his own theme song.
1: Yes. Is this a good law? Was it needed? 1-800-283-1015. 10:49, time for New Jersey Fast.
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8: 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Here's New Jersey Fast Traffic.
9: Long Beach Boulevard is closed from 92nd Street to 31st Street in Brandt Beach because of flooding. So utilize Ocean Boulevard instead. Also, we have some other storm damage reported in Brick Township. Avoid the area of Drum Point between Laurel Avenue and Hooper Avenue because of wires down. A crash was quickly cleared on the Parkway South, south of exit 144. Everything is moving along there and across the Hudson. Two lanes closed upstairs at the George Washington Bridge. Next report in 15 minutes, New Jersey 101.5.
10: New Jersey 101.5 instant weather. The worst weather and nastiest storms overall should be behind us now. Having said that, we still have some strong super soaker thunderstorms drifting through mainly the southern half of New Jersey this evening. Areas of flash flooding, marginally gusty winds, and lightning remain our biggest concerns. Muggy conditions will continue overnight with low temperatures in the lower 70s. Fewer alarm bells ahead for tomorrow as lingering clouds and showers early on give way to breaks of sun by the afternoon. It'll be breezy and warm with lower humidity. Highs will be in the mid-80s, and then we flip right back to pleasant weather for the rest of the week. Thursday looks great, sunny and refreshing in the upper 70s. I'm Chief Meteorologist Dan Zarrow.
8: Your New Jersey temperature is 72.
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5: The Food and Drug Administration may have found the source of an illness that has sickened thousands nationwide. News outlets are reporting that health officials are investigating shredded iceberg lettuce supplied to Taco Bell by Taylor Farms as a possible source for this cyclosporiasis outbreak. However, Dr. Kavita Patel says it still could take some time to control the outbreak.
30: It could end several weeks after they've identified a source and been able to issue those consumer safety recalls or being able to kind of make sure that any source is off the market.
5: More than 1,600 people reported eating at Taco Bell before getting sick. A healthy lifestyle program is showing improved brain health in older adults at risk for dementia. This was in Latin America and included more than 1,000 adults. The program included regular physical activity, dietary guidance, cognitive training, and social engagement. And it showed a 55% greater improvement in overall memory, thinking, and reasoning among those who received structured coaching. Health update, I'm Scott Pringle.
8: 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The following program is pre-recorded.
1: 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Dennis and Judy show. Talking about e-bikes and the new law that went into effect this Sunday. Is it justified? Is it the right thing to do? Or is it government overreach and overkill, as most of New Jersey laws are? Let's talk to our next caller, Judy, from Hamilton.
3: I would love to. Believe it or not, this song was written about Fernando from Hamilton.
1: This guy, right?
3: The year he was born. Yes, 100%.
1: Hi, Fernando.
3: Because the ABBA, the
1: good,
3: woman, the lead singer from ABBA, I forget her name, Mirna, Shmirna, Sven, whatever, was seeing Fernando's mom. Right. And, you know, there was some talk about whether or not she was actually, you know, the guy, Sven, was actually Fernando's dad, but I think they buried it.
1: The poor guy just wanted to make a comment about e-bikes, and you're impugning the reputation of his mother. With some Swedish guy that we don't even know. Fernando, how are you, my friend?
25: I'm all right. How you doing, Dennis, man? Nice to meet you, bro. It's first time talking to you.
1: Oh, thank you.
3: Fernando, have you ever... Can you speak a little Swedish? Be honest.
25: No, I'm not Swedish at all. I don't even know what type of accent that is.
3: It's hinga-dinga-dirgin.
1: Yeah, it's more like that. But Fernando, I hope you speak Spanish.
25: Of course, a little bit. I could understand it more when I could speak it, but, you know, you're not going to get over on me, so.
1: Gotcha. All right.
3: Too bad. Well, then we have to let you go because we only just wanted you on the air so we could get over on you for now.
25: Oh, man.
3: No, I'm kidding. What are you here to say, love?
25: Hey, as far as the e-bikes, I think it's an overreach. I mean, to get them registered and a license, that's a lot, in my opinion. And then, to be honest, I truly believe that it's probably going to be a law that they're going to enforce for maybe like a couple months to a year. And then after a while, they're just going to let it go. And you're going to see people on e-bikes just doing whatever they're doing again. And it's not until something major again happens that I think they're going to end up reinforcing it. But I can say that those things aren't no joke. I have an e-bike before I got my car, and I crashed 2 times. The first time I crashed into a mailbox, and the second time I was turning. I was making a right turn, and I guess I was going too fast, and I turned too fast, and I ended up skidding out, and I slipped on the floor, and, like, it just scraped the whole side of my helmet. So, yeah, but, oof. I mean, yeah, I think it's just...
1: Now, Fernando... Was this more powerful than you thought it was going to be?
25: It has pedals. So, like, with the, it goes, it says it goes 25, but, like, with the pedals and, like, full throttle and full battery, it's probably reaching, like, 40.
1: And you've so, never, yeah, at least 40 for some of them. And you've never ridden a motorbike of any kind, a dirt bike?
25: No, I never rid a dirt bike, motorcycle. The e-bike was the furthest I ever went to, like, anything motor.
1: Yeah. That's why we're you... Still- weren't used to the, like, I've ridden a dirt bike, I've ridden a scooter, motorized scooter down in Florida, so I have a little bit of an idea of what, you know, the motor can do as opposed to just being on a bicycle. But if you're like, right, Fernando, never rode one, you can be, get in trouble.
3: Yeah, Fernando, we love you, we gotta let you go because we're up against the clock and Kyle's very upset with me.
1: Well, all right. Thanks, Fernando. We appreciate the call and your sense of humor with Judy's description of your past.
3: 10:59, Dennis and Judy show coming right back after this.
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2: Polls in Arizona are either closing or closed. Primary voters pick nominees for governor today, several House seats, attorney general, and secretary of state. Republicans voted on a nominee to take on Democratic Governor Katie Hobbs, a race the RNC believes is winnable for them in November. Congressman Andy Biggs, who has the endorsement of President Trump's, been polling well ahead of the primary field, which includes 8-term Congressman David Schweikert. A severe weather outbreak's been prompting flash flood watches and warnings for millions of Americans in the Northeast and Midwest. Earlier, the National Weather Service issued a rare catastrophic flash flood emergency for parts of West Virginia. Andrew Whitman reports some powerful storms rolled through New York and Connecticut today.
4: Spot flooding across the city, Long Island and Westchester Tuesday, some impacting major roads and highways. Several thousand power outages were reported on Long Island and in Westchester. That number was under 1,000 by Tuesday night. A worker at the Beardsley Zoo in Bridgeport, Connecticut, was handling a chain-link fence when the storm rolled through and got something between a shock and something worse. Worker was hospitalized and is doing well.
2: President Trump heads to Georgia Wednesday to highlight his administration's efforts on affordability. He'll be speaking at a high school in Marietta, just outside of Atlanta, to tout the Trump accounts. The initiative that provides a one-time $1,000 U.S. Treasury contribution to an investment account to any child born between 2025 and 2028. Trump will also appear with Republican candidates for governor and Senate. Tropical storm Bertha's been getting stronger as it passes near northwest Florida's Gulf Coast, though Jamie Rome with the National Hurricane Center says most of the rain and storms have been staying out to sea so far.
6: The storm is experiencing what we call northerly shear, where there's strong winds to the north that are pushing all of that shower and thunderstorm activity to the south.
2: Bertha's expected to keep moving westward toward Louisiana. I'm Scott Carr.
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9: And we're told that Long Beach Boulevard is now open in Long Beach, with the flooding subsided between 92nd Street and 32nd Street, but
10: We still have a closure, we are told, of Drum Point Road in Brick between Hooper Avenue and Laurel Avenue with down power lines. Farmer Road in Bridgewater reported closed between Steeplechase Lane and Candlewick Lane because of down trees and wires. George Washington Bridge upper level leaving New Jersey. You've got two lanes closed with delays, so cars and buses best head to the lower level. Next report in 15 minutes. New Jersey 101.5.
11: New Jersey 101.5 instant weather, mostly cloudy and sticky overnight with a shower or thunderstorm around. Temperatures will be close to 70 much of the time. Still pretty humid Wednesday with clouds and sun. There could be a gusty thunderstorm during the afternoon with highs in the mid-80s. Mainly clear and more comfortable Wednesday night, lows 60 to 65, and then pleasant and less humid Thursday and Friday. I'm meteorologist Brian Thompson.
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41: About 4,500 Google employees have signed and delivered a petition to Google and Alphabet Incorporated CEO Sundar Pichai. Members of the Alphabet Workers Union delivered the petition on Google's Mountain View campus late last week. Union leaders say they had a productive meeting with one of Pichai's staff members. It comes with the tech market being radically reshaped by the emergence of AI technology. Google's rival companies like Oracle, Meta, and LinkedIn have laid off thousands of employees since 2022, citing AI.
40: The Trump administration is reportedly controlling access to the most advanced advanced AI models. Sources tell CNBC that the White House is now vetting which companies can get access to the latest frontier models. The Trump administration insists the decision still rests with companies like Anthropic and OpenAI. And Google's parent company Alphabet and Tesla will report second quarter financial results on Wednesday. Intel is going to try and recapture its 2025 glow when it reports its earnings on Thursday. Tech Report, I'm Mark Mayfield.
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0: And what a conversation it is. 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The Bet Parks online casino and sportsbook app, New Jersey Chime Time. It's 11:09. It's Dennis and Judy Show 3.0. I thought you were tired. I did. But rather than hand out putters at a miniature golf course as a retirement job, I decided to spend a couple hours with Judy instead. So this Aww. Is my retirement gig.
1: Right. Well, I'm telling you, I'm glad. Worked out very well for me. So,
0: Good.
1: Dan, you're the one who always taught me that just because somebody says there are sharks in the water, that doesn't mean I have to get out of the water because they're not necessarily great whites. But anytime anybody hears the term, the word shark, they immediately assume Jaws, right?
0: Yeah. And it was funny. I was at the shore over the weekend in Wildwood, and somebody saw a shark, started talking about sharks. And it was like, yeah, it started in Jersey. Peter Benchley wrote the book Jaws about that summer in, 1908 or whatever. And it was Matawan Creek. It was a bull shark, I think. It went into brackish water and ate a kid and somebody else. And then there was a lifeguard or somebody who worked at the hotel in Spring Lake got eaten off the beach there. It wrote a book about it. It's sort of a loosely based on those episodes. And then, you know, of course, the movie, and then nobody thought about going into the water the same way ever again. So a week before the week-long Discovery Channel programming celebrates the popular Shark Week, we have just located a 1,700-pound shark heading up the East Coast. It's a great white. And it's the largest one that they've ever, largest tagged one they've ever spotted around here. So.
1: Are we supposed to be afraid?
0: Well, no. I mean, they always tell you they're not interested in you. If you're a surfer and you have those black wetsuits on.
1: Yeah.
0: You know, and they see your legs dangling, they might think you're a seal. But, you know, and they might grab you then. But it is very rare. They're not interested in us. I don't like them. If I see one, I would like to kill one. You know, I'm sort of wired that way from when I was a kid, and we'd catch them fishing, and my uncle would stab them several times before releasing them back
1: into
0: the water. And I don't know. They say that. So to comfort myself from going in the ocean, I say they're not interested in us, and they're generally not in three feet of water. It can be, but they're not interested in us. There's no reason to be afraid to go into the surf at the Jersey Shore, but people are.
1: Well, I tell you what, I'm always afraid of anything in the water. I don't like fish. So fish scare me because I don't know which ones bite and which ones are scary and which ones have sharp fins. And then once I stepped on a ray and I was all haunted for the next year. And so I like to go into water where you can't see around you. Because you don't know there are fish. But then sometimes I like to go in the water where you do see around you, because then at least if there are a lot of fish around you, you can get out of the water.
0: Right.
1: So the question is, are there adults who are afraid of natural water, who don't like to swim?
0: 1,000%.
1: Yeah.
0: Lakes, rivers, oceans. Bluefish have very sharp teeth. And if your willy's hanging out and they'll think it's a piece of squid or something, you're in big danger.
2: That happen often?
1: I'm so sorry. I'm now, how am I ever going to unsee that in my head now?
2: The hanging willy?
1: And also squid.
0: Americans wear loose trunks, swim trunks, Judy, and sometimes this can happen. Now, I wear the European-style Speedo, and I'm safe.
1: It's still like...
2: That's a thought.
1: Every single person listening right now is like picturing this. So what you've done now is pollute people's mind.
0: No, say there's a school of bluefish, and they can be vicious, and they have very sharp teeth. We've put whole fish in the water to try to catch stripers, and you come up with half a fish because a bluefish just chomped it in half. I'm just saying, if anything's loose in the water, let's say your fingers are dangling, I don't know, I would be more afraid of a school of bluefish than a shark.
1: Okay. How about squid? Because now I'm afraid of squid. Now I'm deathly afraid of squid.
0: Like a strip of squid that you
1: Vinny,
0: would use for
1: okay,
0: bait.
1: I get it. I understand. Vinny in Middletown. And we let you back in this building. It's amazing to me. Hi, Vinny. In Middletown? Are you there?
3: Hello.
0: Hi, Vinny.
3: Hey, how you doing? You know what? The biggest shark on record, great white, which is a female, is over 20 feet long.
0: Yeah, she's out of Hawaii. She hangs out in Hawaii. Yes. Yeah.
3: You see that one girl swims with it, too.
0: Nice.
3: Did you ever see that?
0: No, I never did. And what's that one girl that lost her arm surfing in Hawaii? Or was that California?
3: I'm not familiar with that. But the one great deep blue... There's this one a woman who swims with it all the time, and there's photos of her and the videos of her swimming with this thing.
0: That's why I say they're not interested in us as prey in general. Why there have been random attacks, I don't know. And again, I'm not saying, oh, they're beautiful and don't touch. I when I see one, I want to kill it. But generally, they're not interested in us.
3: I think it's just the swimming action that draws them in. And if they're coming in there to surf, they're probably hungry in the first place, you know?
1: Yeah, but it could be the swimming action, but it could also be the loose willies, apparently.
0: Okay,
1: somebody told me.
0: You were repulsed by my initial scenario.
1: Told me that.
0: Vinny, thank you, my friend. Appreciate the call. Now you're doubling down on Willie.
1: Well, I just want to now open a bar called, well, there already is something called Wet Willies, right?
0: Yeah.
1: But I like Loose Willies.
0: Loose Willie. All right. Sharks like it too, apparently. Bluefish too as well. All right. Are you afraid of natural water because of shark scares and whatever? Even lakes and rivers, do you not go into natural water? A lot of adults say, yeah, I don't go in there. Virginia's in Staten Island. She lives on an island. She should be used to water. Hi, Virginia.
4: Hi. Actually, this is off topic, but I was wondering, can you briefly describe your Speedo?
1: Briefly describe.
0: Have you been to a beach in Europe?
1: Aye.
4: Like, what color is it? Is it striped? I'm picturing striped.
0: No, it's like, tan. It's tan with a
1: ring. Now you have old ladies picturing your bathing suit, Dennis. This is what you've done. This is the mess you have made.
0: I try to help. I just try to contribute in any way I can. Virginia, it's a tan with a red, white, and green stripe, like the Italian flag. And black trim, black.
1: And on the back, there's a picture of that guy on the pizza box with the chef's hat, with the chef's kiss.
0: No,
1: and
0: I don't think
1: it says,
0: so.
1: You've tried the rest, now try the best.
0: Yes. All right. Thank you, Virginia. Appreciate the call.
1: And it says, Mamma Mia.
0: Mamma Mia. So first time I went to Italy and swam with my cousins, older ones, younger ones, they all had these Speedos on.
1: Yeah.
0: You know, not bikini type, but like...
1: No.
0: Brief, boxer brief type.
1: Yeah, like gay guys wear at Fire Island.
0: Yeah. And I'm with my baggy American swimsuit, and I thought, I looked out of place, but I wasn't putting one of those things on.
1: Well, you know, even the baggy American swimsuit has gotten shorter and shorter now.
0: Yeah.
1: I remember, you know, I used to buy my husband these, like, down-to-the-knee things, you know?
0: No, I have a shorter one.
1: Kyle wears, like, a 5-inch rise.
2: I do, yeah.
1: Yeah.
2: I have seen, by the way, the apartment complex that I have, the pool, I've seen someone in a Speedo there.
0: Okay.
2: Yeah. There were children.
0: Oh, my. We were at a swim club.
1: Scary.
0: We were at Chartwell Swim Club in Marlton when I was kids were young. And my middle one was 4 or 5 years old. And he was eye level with the guy's package.
1: Oh, God.
0: And we're waiting in line at the snack bar.
1: Was it a loose willy situation?
0: It wasn't. But he reached his hand up to poke it. And I grabbed his hand like, no, we're waiting for ice cream.
1: No, because
0: you're a kid. You don't know what that is.
1: We'll do that when we get home. We don't do that here.
0: All right. More loose willies on the way. Are you afraid of natural water because of sharks and predators? 1-800-283-1015. The time is 11:20. It's time for Fast Track.
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6: On the northbound New Jersey Turnpike in Mount Laurel, watch out for a crash south of exit 4. The right shoulder is closed, and then just up the line north of exit 4 in Mount Laurel, the center lane is blocked with debris in the roadway. 147 is closed in Middle Township near West Angelsea Drive. It is all because of flooding in both directions. And then we have got that problem in Brick on Drum Point Road, which is closed with down power lines between Hooper Avenue and Laurel Avenue. Across the Hudson, two lanes closed upstairs at the George Washington Bridge. Next, you're aboard in 15 minutes. New Jersey 101.5.
7: New Jersey 101.5 instant weather. It's going to be pretty muggy overnight with clouds and a shower or thunderstorm around with temperatures near 70 much of the time. Still pretty humid Wednesday with clouds and sun. We'll have a gusty thunderstorm in spots in the afternoon with highs in the mid-80s. And more comfortable Wednesday nights. And the humidity continues to be low Thursday and Friday with sunshine highs near 80. I'm meteorologist Brian Thompson.
5: Your New Jersey temperature is 72.
13: 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Plus traffic, weather, and all the fun only Big Joe can deliver. 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
16: And we're live here outside the Perez family home just waiting for the... And there they go! 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Mom is coming out the front door strong with a double-arm kid carry. 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Oh, but the diaper bag wasn't closed. Diapers and toys are everywhere. Ooh, but mom has just nailed the perfect car seat buckle for the toddler. And now the eldest daughter, who looks to be about 9 or 10, has secured herself in the booster seat. Dad zips the bag closed, and they're off. Ah, but looks like mom doesn't realize her coffee cup is...

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10: Dennis and Judy show. It is 11:26, and we're talking about sharks in the water. The largest one that's tagged 14 feet off the East Coast right now and could show up in Jersey waters. More than likely not. Nobody's going to see this one near any beach up and down the East Coast. But it did ping somewhere off the East Coast.
11: I really feel that people are overly afraid of, what do they call that? Not wildlife. What do you call it underwater? Marine life.
10: Marine life.
11: But I'll be honest with you. I think I really had a bad experience once with that ray because I stepped on it and it was not happy. Thank God I wasn't hurt, but it was so scary that now I'm always afraid of whatever's in the water. That's why I don't go snorkeling, because I don't want to know what's under there. Some things that are under there are scary.
10: Yeah, and in our waters, I mean, we've been blessed with some pretty clear water in the last couple of years here in Jersey, and some days here are like, wow, Caribbean almost. But for the most part, you go under the water at a Jersey beach, you're not seeing more than a foot in front of your face.
11: Yeah, but we've had a lot of fecal matter, too. A lot of our beaches have been feked.
10: Somebody on the app chat said, yeah, you're in more danger of bacteria than sharks here at the Jersey Shore.
11: This summer has been bad for bacteria.
10: Rather swim in chum waters with great whites than to see Dennis in a Speedo, says Joe in Whiting.
11: That's not nice.
10: Well, Joe has never seen what those ladies on those Italian beaches have seen. When I vacation there.
11: I don't.
10: Let's talk to Kathy in Galloway. Kathy, you were at one time Candy, you were at one time a commercial fisherman?
12: Yes, my husband still is, and my family is out of Barnegat Light.
10: You're not a Larson. You're not one of the Larsons, are you?
12: No, but I'm a Svelling, and my husband works for the Larsons.
10: Yeah.
11: Wow.
10: Big commercial fishing family down there.
12: We were out on a tilefish trip for 13 days, and we went up and we were out off of Montauk. Oh. And in between our sets, the guys would jump over. We would jump off the roof of an 85, 90-foot long commercial fishing boat into the water, and the guys would get out real quick. And I jumped in, and I was swimming around. And just about when my foot was on the second rung up, my husband pointed down and up and under the boat and came right up to the ladder. Was maybe a 12 to 14 foot shark.
11: Oh, my God. That's
10: great white? Was it a great white?
11: Oh, now we're going to the water again.
12: It was a shark that I can't tell you what it was. It followed the boat around, and he was getting the bait most of the trip. And we thought that we were away from him. But I will tell you, I was with a crew of four guys, and none of them will go in the water ever again.
10: Now, you're 13 days out on a tile fishing trip. Tile fish, Judy,

0: sit at the bottom of very deep water. It's called a poor man's lobster fish.
1: And they're good.
0: They're very tasty.
1: Yeah, and they're
0: so
1: good.
0: So you're out there with 13 days with five other guys?
1: Well, my husband, and it was my father's boat, my husband now, and we've been together 45 years. He's still a commercial fisherman. He's a scalloper, tilefish, swordfish, tuna fish. But I went on 3 trips one summer with him, and they were 13 days each. And we saw some weather, and it was crazy. But we would jump in and, you know, swim around. And the guys, it was funny, the guys would jump in, and they'd be right out of the water. And I jump in and swim around, and never again. And I'll tell you what, there are so many sharks out in that ocean. When they're pulling the gear up, you don't see one or two. You see hundreds of them.
0: Yeah, but you're way out. You're way, way out.
2: We got to go.
0: Candy, thanks. Appreciate the call. 1130, New Jersey 101.5.
3: A severe weather outbreak's prompting flash flood watches and warnings for millions of Americans in the Northeast and Midwest. This evening, the National Weather Service issued a rare catastrophic flash flood emergency for parts of West Virginia. The severe weather caused gridlock in the skies Tuesday. FlightAware says cancellations surpassed 2,600 flights. Secretary of War Pete Hegseth testified about Iran war funding before a Senate committee today and faced some pointed questions about the war's timeline and Iran's current military capabilities. After the regime just attacked a U.S. military base in Jordan, killing 2 American soldiers, and just a few weeks after Hegseth's past statements about Iran's missile program being functionally destroyed. Forecasters are keeping an eye on Tropical Storm Bertha. It still churns in the Gulf, causing tropical storm conditions now in parts of the Florida Panhandle. Rip currents and storm surge are expected along the Gulf Coast for days. I'm Scott Carr.
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2: Expect gas prices to keep creeping up again as the conflict between the U.S. and Iran's heating up. Texas is now leading the nation when it comes to the creation and export of semiconductor chips, which power everything from toasters to fighter jets. Senator John Cornyn credits the federal government's investment in more money from the state.
5: Governor Abbott signed the Texas CHIPS Act to build on our work at the federal level and further invest in the Texas chips industry.
2: There are now nearly 6 high-tech factories pumping out the computer parts. That includes Texas Instruments' $40 billion facility north of Dallas, and Elon Musk has started work on a mega facility in Grimes County that's near College Station.
5: Texas has not only become a national but a global leader in the semiconductor industry.
2: He says as more chips are produced here, the less the world must rely on China. A federal judge signed off on what may be the largest class action settlement in the history of U.S. copyright law. Rory O'Neill explains.
6: As part of the settlement, Anthropic will pay $1.5 billion to authors and book publishers who sued over copyright infringement. A group of authors accused Anthropic of misusing their books to train its AI chatbot, Claude. The payments authorized by Monday's final court approval in San Francisco will come in $3,000 installments sent to the owners of 500,000 different published works.
2: Fairlife has stopped its production of milk in the U.S. following a ransomware attack. Matt Mattinson reports.
7: Coca-Cola, which purchased Fairlife in 2020, said in a statement that the impacts of the incident are not yet known. The beverage giant added, however, that the breach has not affected product quality or safety. It's unclear when the breach occurred or when production will resume.
2: And President Trump is imposing additional 50% tariffs on certain Canadian goods over alleged trade discrimination. The White House says Trump is trying to level the playing field for crucial American exports that include motor vehicles, alcohol, and dairy. The Canadian products being targeted range from wine to hockey sticks. I'm Monica Nelson with your consumer and business news.
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4: Here's New Jersey fast traffic.
9: And we got flooding on 147 in Cape May County. This is in both directions, west of Angel Sea Drive in Middle Township. So it looks like the update is all lanes are closed eastbound, and yes, all lanes are closed westbound. So that's both directions. New Jersey Turnpike northbound exit 4, Mount Laurel. It's debris in the center lane, crash on the shoulder as well. Again, in Ocean County, we've got a closure of Drum Point Road and Brick, and this is between Laurel Avenue and Hooper Avenue. It's down power lines. 2 lanes closed upstairs at the George. Jersey-bound Outer Bridge Crossing has road work, and we still have 30-minute delays on the North Jersey coastline. Next report in 15 minutes. New Jersey 101.5.
10: New Jersey 101.5 instant weather. Mostly cloudy overnight with a shower or thunderstorm around. It's going to stay humid with temperatures near 70. Still pretty humid on Wednesday with clouds and sun. Watch for a spotty thunderstorm, which could be gusty in the afternoon, a high in the mid-80s. Turns more comfortable Wednesday night, and then less humid Thursday and Friday with sunshine, highs near 80. I'm meteorologist Brian Thompson.
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21: Samsung is laying off several hundred workers in New Jersey. Here's more from Lisa Carton.
22: Reuters reports cuts in display, phone, and other related operation-related roles unrelated to the chip division. The majority of layoffs are connected to Samsung relocating its headquarters to Texas, and many took relocation offers. The layoffs mainly impact its New Jersey and Texas locations. Its mobile division, however, is expected to post its first ever loss as it grapples with intense competition from Apple.
21: Anthropic is setting up meetings with investors as it prepares for an IPO. Bloomberg says it's a sign that the AI company is serious about a public offering in late 2026. It's possible that Anthropic could beat OpenAI in the race for an IPO. And San Francisco Mayor Dan Lurie is calling for stiffer regulations for robo-taxis after a Waymo meltdown. Thousands of people were stranded on the 4th of July after dozens of Waymos got stuck in traffic and ran out of juice. The mayor wants the state of California to impose stricter regulations. Tech Report, I'm Mark Mayfield.
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2: Ah, how much do you love this song?
23: It's very nice.
0: Dennis and Judy program. I'm Judy Franco with Dennis Malloy. We're actually looking to find adults who don't like going in the water. There are plenty of adults out there who are like afraid of the water, and it's usually because of creatures, critters, sea critters. So when have you ever encountered sea critters? And are you an adult who is just afraid of the water because of it? Elizabeth is in Morris County. By the way, our phone number is 1-800-283-101.5. Our app chat, of course, open for your messages. Hi, Elizabeth.
1: Hi, Judy. How are you? And congratulations with your friend being back on the air. I'm so excited for
0: Thank
1: the two of
0: you. He's Thank a good you, boy. Elizabeth. He's a good boy. Who's a good boy?
1: So I don't have any issue going in the water. I've been going in since I was a baby, and I just love it. Now, I will never be the furthest one out in the ocean. I always try to, you know, I kind of look around and scan my situation, but I really have no issue. And it's just the salt water is so good for you. It's good for your body. The cold water, just going in there, rejuvenating yourself. Don't be afraid. Go in. Even if you go in and get out real quick, just get in the salt water. It is so healthy for our bodies.
3: I agree with you 1,000%.
0: Yeah, definitely.
3: And even so I haven't been to the beach itself in a couple of weeks, but the water's been pretty cool all June and most of July. I hear it's warmed up now. So on those really hot days, it's like 95 degrees, and even the water's like 68 or something. Even just jumping in real quick and getting out, it's you're right.
0: Yeah, but it's hard to do.
1: Absolutely. I love it. I just love it. Even if you're doing, think of it as a cold plunge. You just go in, get your body cool, and then you come out. And it is just so rejuvenating, so restorative, so healthy. And the sharks, they don't want to eat people. They want to eat fish.
3: It's true. All right. Thank you very much, Elizabeth. Appreciate the call. If there were sharks, like to go up to your chest in water off any Jersey beach, if there were predator sharks around, you would see it. You'd see other fish being eaten. You'd see the fins sticking out of the water. You'd see, even if it was a thresher, you'd see the tail sticking out of the water. Going up to your chest, there's almost zero risk in doing it.
0: Really?
3: I would love to hear from surfers. They see it all because they're out there and they're in more danger because, like I said, those dark wetsuits can look like a seal. So they see stuff all the time.
0: Yeah, but then I saw those Japanese fish that eat your skin off your feet. You ever see that?
3: No.
0: They have this thing in Japan where you go, it's like a spa, and you put your feet in the water. Kyle, have you seen this?
23: I've heard of it before, yeah.
0: And you put your feet in the water. And all these fish, I don't know what they are, but they come and eat the dead skin off your feet. It's like a spa experience.
3: All right, so what's wrong with that?
0: I don't want them to eat anything off me. I don't like
3: things. Then don't go to Japan. Go to Long Branch.
0: Wait, so there's no fish in Long Branch that like to eat things off me? I don't think that's true.
3: Your willy, if you had one, bluefish would mistake it for squid.
0: Can we not do that again?
3: Well, then but you know how you always say, I throw the softball, I lob it up, and then you hit it out of the park? That was one of those where you were setting me up for that.
0: All right. Do you want to go to Zalman or Eddie? I'm sorry.
3: Eddie, yeah.
0: Eddie, how are you, darling, in Tom's River?
24: Hello. Hi.
0: Are you offended by Dennis's Willie references? Because I am.
24: Absolutely not.
0: Okay.
3: All right, Eddie. What do you got?
24: Yes. Okay. I was surfing by the casino pier once all by myself about halfway out, and I literally counted 11 fins that popped out of the water probably about 20 feet away from me. I didn't panic. I just stayed calm. One of the sharks swam right towards me. It came within inches. It was sort of like sniffing my knee. And I had my shark knife ready just in case. I didn't panic. It turned and swam away, and none of the other sharks bothered me.
3: You were seated on a surfboard.
24: Yep.
3: And how long ago? And like you said, right off Casino's pier, so you're probably in 10 feet of water?
24: Yeah, probably no more than that.
3: And you have a shark knife with you whenever you surf?
24: Always.
3: Wow. How long ago was this, Eddie?
24: You know, this was actually before Hurricane Sandy. The pier used to extend about a third of the way further out.
3: Right.
24: And it was a fishing pier. Another time I was surfing with my daughter. She got out of the water and I went further out and the fishermen just started catching one shark after another.
3: Well, how big, like, you know, sharks, we catch sharks fishing all the time, and they're called dogfish. They're small sharks. They're harmless. Some people could call them sand sharks. Was it that or was it a 10-foot, you know, bull shark?
24: You know, I couldn't tell what kind of shark it was, but they were small. They were juveniles, probably between 3 and 4 foot. And, you know, it's amazing when you're in that moment, you're wondering, am I going to panic? What am I going to do? Am I prepared? And I was just calm. Maybe they sensed the vibe. I don't know.
3: Were you alone, Eddie?
24: I was. I was alone.
3: Oh, wild.
24: No figure.
2: I can't. And
24: you know, here's a good one. One other time I was coming out of the water after surfing. This is probably about 10 years ago. And I looked back and I saw this shadow that certainly looked like a shark, about 8 foot long. The next day in the Asbury Park Press, they had a picture. It was down in LBI. The lifeguards took a picture of this 8-foot shark right next to their rescue boat to show you the scale. And boy, that looked like the same shark.
3: Was it in the water?
24: Oh, yeah, it was in the water.
3: Yeah, but the ones with the picture the lifeguards took at LBI.
24: Yep, and that was in the water. And
2: amazing.
24: They travel up and down the coast, of course, as the water warms up. And so, boy, that looked like the same shark to me. And they're out there. I've seen a lot of them.
3: All right, Eddie, thank you. Stay safe. Keep surfing.
2: So I get this app chat message.
3: Yeah.
2: Judy, you work 2 hours a day, and yet you can't stop eating on the air. It's disgusting, and you were clearly never taught manners. So, of course, I'm not eating. I'm chewing gum, right? So I write back, it's gum. Grow up. And then I write back, you weren't taught manners. Remember when your mom said, if you have nothing nice to say, don't say anything at all? Manners. Alice in Tom's River. Do you think that I answered her appropriately?
3: I think so. And you're chewing the gum because you have an addiction.
2: Yeah. And so she's actually shaming an addict. That is beyond the pale. She's canceled. You can't shame somebody for addiction.
3: Zalman is calling from Orange. Hi, Zalman.
5: Hey, Dennis. How are you? Welcome
3: good. How
5: back.
3: Are you? Thank you.
5: I think I may have told you guys a story once before. I don't know if it was years ago, but I had kind of opposite of Eddie. I used to surf. I don't surf anymore. I only saw dolphins on the Jersey Shore, which was phenomenal. It was a beautiful experience. But I surfed out in Oregon for a while, and the last time I went in Agate Beach, I was out by myself, and I saw the triangle fin, because the dolphin fin, right, has a little curve, but the shark fin is just a triangle. And it was big. The triangle was big. And I just paddled in as fast as I could. Again, I wasn't, like I said, last guy was just calm with it. I was by myself. Nobody even knew where I was, and so that was the last time I went surfing.
3: And but I don't remember, and I could be wrong, correct me please if I'm wrong, I don't recall any surfer ever being attacked by a shark.
2: Neither do I. I was just thinking that, Dan.
3: Yeah.
2: Why is that, though?
3: I don't know. Maybe in North Carolina or Hawaii or Bondi Beach in Australia, but not here. And I could be wrong. Maybe, you know, it's happened. But, Aaron, glad you're safe, Zalman, and you never surfed again, huh?
5: No, I stick to snowboarding now.
3: All right, very good. Well, you got to watch out for the abominable snowman.
2: There's nothing that can eat you.
3: All right, Zalman, thank you.
2: I didn't think it was that funny, but you go, Dan. 1-800-283-101.5. We're going to take a little break now because I want to talk to Rich in Ariel, which is a town that I have not heard calling here. Oh, he just went away. What a shame.
3: I know where that is. But when we get back, can we discuss whether or not our boss, Sam, wears a Speedo? I think he does.
2: I think it's something worth talking about.
3: Yeah.
2: Right. I mean, it might be a little inside baseball because you kind of have to see him.
3: But then we'll open it up to do any men in Jersey wear Speedos like our boss, Sam, probably does?
2: I'm not giving him Speedo. I'm giving him that trunk. The stretchy trunk.
3: Yeah, stretchy trunk. I'm going there. Yeah.
0: Okay.
3: Well, I'm not going there.
0: We'll talk. Well, you wish you were. Let's talk about this later.
3: 11:49.
0: Let's be honest. I wish I were.
3: Right.
0: 11:49. Here's Fast Track.
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4: Now, a check on New Jersey Fast Traffic.
7: 147 in Middle Township closed with flooding, both directions west of Angel Sea Drive. All lanes are closed in Detour. Turnpike northbound, exit 4, Mount Laurel, center lane debris in the roadway. And in Ocean County, Cedarbridge Avenue still reported closed in Lakewood. This is right at New Hampshire Avenue with down power lines in the roadway. Also, Drum Point Road in Brick closed with down power lines between Hooper Avenue and Laurel Avenue. Farmer Road in Bridgewater is closed with down lines between Chase Lane and Candlewick Lane. Jersey-bound Outer Bridge Crossing as road work. Next report in 15 minutes. New Jersey 101.5.
9: New Jersey 101.5 instant weather. Mostly cloudy and sticky overnight with a shower or thunderstorm around. Temperatures will be close to 70 much of the time. Still pretty humid Wednesday with clouds and sun. There could be a gusty thunderstorm during the afternoon with highs in the mid-80s. Mainly clear and more comfortable Wednesday night. Lows 60 to 65 and then pleasant and less humid Thursday and Friday. I'm meteorologist Brian Thompson.
8: New Jersey temperature is 71.
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21: Samsung is laying off several hundred workers in New Jersey. Here's more from Lisa Carton.
22: Reuters reports cuts in display, phone, and other related operation-related roles unrelated to the chip division. The majority of layoffs are connected to Samsung relocating its headquarters to Texas, and many took relocation offers. The layoffs mainly impact its New Jersey and Texas locations. Its mobile division, however, is expected to post its first-ever loss as it grapples with intense competition from Apple.
21: Anthropic is setting up meetings with investors as it prepares for an IPO. Bloomberg says it's a sign that the AI company is serious about a public offering in late 2026. It's possible that Anthropic could beat OpenAI in the race for an IPO. And San Francisco Mayor Dan Lurie is calling for stiffer regulations for robo-taxis after a Waymo meltdown. Thousands of people were stranded on the 4th of July after dozens of Waymos got stuck in traffic and ran out of juice. The mayor wants the state of California to impose stricter regulations. Tech Report, I'm Mark Mayfield.
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3: 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Dennis and Judy show talking about sharks in the water. They've spotted the largest tagged great white in the waters off the East Coast. It could be off South Carolina. Could be off Maine. But it could be off New Jersey. So be aware. And are you so aware that you are afraid to go in the water? Any kind of wild water, like lakes and rivers. Rivers to me are... I almost drowned in the Delaware River.
0: I told this story about you 100 times because it's so haunting to me that you almost drowned.
3: It was close. It was really close. I was tubing with the family, and my cousin was visiting from Italy at the time, and he was probably 19 or 20. And, you thought it would take him on a little American adventure, Jersey. It's actually on the Pennsylvania side where you rent the tubes. And we're floating down the Delaware, and then toward the end, I just wanted to swim. It was real shallow water in the beginning, and then it got real deep where you can't touch the bottom, you can swim. So I, pushed the tube away, and I wasn't tethered to the tube, which is stupid. If I ever do that again, I'm tying my ankle or whatever to the tube or my wrist.
0: Do they have tethers?
3: They do. I saw a lot of people with them. You got a rope on you.
0: What are you stupid?
3: I almost died. I wish I had one. So I pushed it away. I'm swimming, and all of a sudden the tube was going faster than me, and it got away from me. And I quickly realized I'm not going to catch up with it. I'm losing breath. I think I was a smoker at the time too. So I yelled for help, and my cousin, I think he saw the look on my face that I was serious, because we joke around. And he saw the look on my face, and he paddled over quick and gave me his raft. And I remember breathing so hard. When I got the next morning, my entire body hurt, and especially my rib cage from the adrenaline and then the breathing.
0: Oh, my God.
3: And I remember, hanging onto that tube. And we were within another 20 minutes back to the tubing place, hanging onto that tube and just breathing and feelings. And then my whole family is around me and thinking, dad almost died. It was weird. It was a bad, bad feeling. Really
0: so
3: bad.
0: So scary. Was anybody else tethered?
3: No, nobody else was stupid enough to say, hey, push this away and I'll try to swim.
0: Right.
3: But if I would do it again.
0: Why did you do that, though?
3: I didn't
0: so
3: push it away.
0: I tell your story, because to me it was so frightening, and I feel it when you tell that story.
3: Yeah.
0: And people go, okay, but how did he get out of the tube? And I'm like, I don't know. But
3: yeah, you're sitting on your butt.
0: Right, and you're hot, you want to go in.
3: Right, and you're in shallow water most of the time. Now you see that it's deep and moving, and you go, I'll just wet my hair and swim a little. And then the tube went away, and I was deep crap.
0: Scared. What?
3: It's that time already?
0: How can that be?
3: Feels like we've only been on the air for like

0: Ridiculous. I guess they're not paying us this week. Yeah, 2 hours? That's not a job.
1: Well, Sam needs a new Speedo, so.
0: Oh, we forgot to. Tomorrow, ladies and gentlemen, does Sam wear a Speedo? That's next on Dennis and Judy. Plus, Lou and Michelle are coming up next.
1: Love you,
0: Judy. See you tomorrow.
1: Bye.
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3: The U.S. has launched military strikes on Iran for the 11th straight day. U.S. Central Command's announced the completion of the latest wave of attacks tonight, targeting, they say, military operations centers, aircraft hangars, and drone storage facilities. This following the recent deaths of 2 U.S. soldiers from Iranian strikes in Jordan and another American service member death in Iraq during a controlled explosion to destroy an Iranian drone. Arizona held primary voting Tuesday. NBC News now projects U.S. Representative Andy Biggs will win the Republican primary to run for Arizona governor, taking on Democratic Governor Katie Hobbs in a race the RNC believes is winnable for them in November. Biggs had been endorsed by President Trump and defeated 8-term Congressman David Schweikert. The mayor of New York City, Zohran Mamdani, Tuesday night walked back his pledge and a campaign promise to arrest Israeli Prime Minister Benjamin Netanyahu on an international criminal court warrant. Andrew Whitman's in New York.
4: In a video posted to the mayor's official X account, Mamdani listed a minute's worth of allegations against Netanyahu and said he explored all the city's options for detaining him.
5: It's clear that we do not have the independent legal authority to enforce this warrant.
4: Mamdani then added a challenge.
5: The federal government, however, does. And I call on them to join the ICC and execute this warrant.
4: Netanyahu is expected to attend the UN General Assembly in September, prompting this from the mayor.
5: Benjamin Netanyahu is not welcome in New York City, nor is any other war criminal at large.
4: He didn't explain what that meant in relation to Netanyahu. In New York, I'm Andrew Whitman.
3: An outbreak of severe weather across the Northeast and Midwest has triggered mass flight cancellations. FlightAware says cancellations surpassed 3,200 flights Tuesday, with another 6,800 flights at least delayed. Tornado watches were issued Tuesday for more than 32 million, stretching from the New York City region into the Mid-Atlantic. I'm Scott Carr.
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2: Now, here comes New Jersey Fast Traffic.
11: 147 in Middle Township closed with flooding, both directions west of Angel Sea Drive. All lanes are closed in Detour Turnpike, northbound exit 4, Mount Laurel, center lane debris in the roadway. And in Ocean County, Cedarbridge Avenue still reported closed in Lakewood. This is right at New Hampshire Avenue with down power lines in the roadway. Also, Drum Point Road in Brick closed with down power lines between Hooper Avenue and Laurel Avenue. Farmer Road in Bridgewater is closed with down lines between Chase Lane and Candlewick Lane. Jersey-bound Outer Bridge Crossing has road work. Next report in 15 minutes. New Jersey 101.5.
12: New Jersey 101.5 instant weather. Mostly cloudy overnight with a shower or thunderstorm around. It's going to stay humid with temperatures near 70. Still pretty humid on Wednesday with clouds and sun. Watch for a spotty thunderstorm, which could be gusty in the afternoon, a high in the mid-80s. Turns more comfortable Wednesday night and then less humid Thursday and Friday with sunshine, highs near 80. I'm meteorologist Brian Thompson.
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9: The Parks Casino Chime Time is... What time is it?
10: It's 12:08.
9: 12:08. I don't have it in front of me because I'm using my phone for something. That is hysterical. I looked around and I'm like, I have no idea what time it is.
10: We're off to quite a start this morning, this afternoon.
9: That is hysterical. You think it's morning. I don't know what time it is. Where are we? We have no idea. But if you are listening right now in your car, look around. Okay, look around in your car. And what is in your car that you will never take out because you believe it keeps you safe while driving? Okay? Is there something that you have in there that you're like, I can't get rid of this, whatever it is, because it keeps you safe? Because I bought a new car.
10: Superstitious stuff.
9: Superstitious stuff. I bought a new car years ago. Okay, this, and it was used. A new used car.
10: Okay.
9: And a coworker at the time gave me a handful of coins to keep in my car. Okay? And I'm like, why are you giving me a handful of coins to keep in my car?
10: Oh,
9: like,
10: I know.
9: I never knew.
10: Oh.
9: I really didn't know that superstitious.
10: That tradition.
9: The tradition.
10: Right.
9: That superstition of keeping coins in your car. And I'm like, why do I have to put these coins in my car? And it's called car coining. And it's believed that these coins are going to keep you safe.
10: Yes.
9: Especially if you get a new car.
10: Throw them in the back seat on the floor.
9: Put them in the back seat on the floor. She put them in the pouch behind my driver's seat. In the pouch behind it.
10: Love that.
9: So yesterday I'm in the car and my one son is in the back seat behind my seat, and he reaches his hand in the pouch. Now, I've had this car for years,
10: right?
9: So it's not new that I've had them in there.
10: Okay.
9: And he's like, why do we have all these coins in the back here? And I'm like, put them down.
10: Do not unsettle them.
9: Do not touch them. What are you doing? Don't touch those coins.
10: Yeah.
9: And I was like horrified because I believe that these coins are keeping me safe while I'm driving around New Jersey. And New Jersey can be a crazy state to drive around in.
10: And so far, so good. So you don't want them moved around
9: or
10: touched.
9: But now I also have to knock on wood because you just said that. And I'm going to knock on wood here in the studio.
10: I did it too.
9: But yeah, I was like, don't touch the coins. Something.

0: something I had never even heard of for whatever reason. Nobody's ever done that to me before. You don't put coins in my car when I got a new car. Now I'm like all in. I'm such a big believer that the coins are keeping me safe. And it got me thinking about things you keep in your car or little things you do while driving that you believe truly keep you safe out there on New Jersey roads.
1: That you don't want to mess with the success it's had already. You don't want to mess with sort of the mojo, that kind of thing. I have a ton of car superstitions. I didn't think I did, but the more you talk, the more I think about it. The change thing, for me, it was always underneath the mat of the passenger behind the driver. So you would pull up the floor mat. This way nobody would touch it and you could keep it under there.
0: Is that okay? It's in the pouch? I mean, does it have to be there?
1: If that's what works for you, then it works for you. Sure, why not? A lot of the superstitions I have, I remember coming from my nana, my mom's mom. She used to do the change, no doubt about it, but she also used to take a little anisette or a little sambuca, put it in a shot glass, and pour it on one of the tires. Pour it on one of the tires. And I have done that. Ever since.
0: Really?
1: I don't know.
0: And you have to do it just once.
1: I don't know if I'm the only family in New Jersey that's ever done it. I don't know if other people do it, but I do it because she did it.
0: That's funny. I would love to hear from other people who do that, and they have heard people do that before. 1-800-283-101.5. 1-800-283-101.5. The superstitious things you do and the things you keep in your car that make you feel safe driving in New Jersey. We'd love to hear them. If you have the coins in your car, you know, where do you keep them? And also those sambuca on the tire.
1: The anisette.
0: Right. That has to be on the tire. You don't want that in the car. You don't want to get pulled over.
1: It's like salute. You're saluting the safety of the car.
0: Safety of the car.
1: I think. Yeah, I'd have to look it up, but that's what we've always done.
0: And it doesn't even have to be something that, you know, that's known that, yeah, okay, you've heard about change and other things, but just something that you have that you're like, no, I've been on a good streak, I've been on a good run here, and I am not removing whatever it is from this car because you believe it keeps you safe. And people do all sorts of different things while driving. Maybe you're the type that, you go over railroad tracks, you lift your feet up.
1: Oh, yes.
0: Or you hold your breath. Okay. When you're going through like a tunnel, whatever it is that you do that you truly believe is like what keeps you safe driving.
1: And a lot of it starts not necessarily believing it. Like if someone said to you, hey, do you believe in, you know, holding your breath when you go through a tunnel? No, not really. But then you go through a couple of tunnels and you feel like good luck is on your side.
0: Once it happens, you start
1: saying, okay, I'm in.
0: Yes, that's what happens. It's just like it works for you. And then you're like, okay, I'm not going to change it because I don't want to mess things up. Right?
1: 100%.
0: Let's go to Long Valley and Kristen, who has something that she does or keeps in her car while driving. What is it, Kristen?
2: Okay, so I'm going to sound really strange about saying this. But okay, so I believe in the coin thing. My boyfriend's mom did the whole coin thing in my new car from years ago. But so you know when, like, obviously if you're not buckled, like right away and your car like beep, like it'll beep.
0: Yeah. Ding, ding, yes. Ding, ding.
2: Yep. If I don't buckle in time for that, I feel like I'm going to have like safe on travels or traffic or something.
1: So you got to beat the beep.
2: Really, yeah. Like it's like a race to beat the beep.
0: If you hear the ding,
2: yeah, my anxiety goes right through the roof.
1: What? That's a serious, that's a good one.
2: I still have to go, you know, where I have to go, but...
0: Okay, but how about you get out of the car to, like, prevent yourself from getting anxiety? Start over. Like, get out of the car.
1: Reset.
0: Yeah, shut,
2: yeah, shut it off and then beat the beep again, I guess. I don't know.
0: Now I'm going to think about that the next time I get in my car. Like, it's going to be a challenge. No. It's going to be a game.
1: I'm going to put my shoulder out. Make it try. Beat the beep.
0: Right. I want to beat the beep. That is so funny. Kristen, that's, you know, everyone has their thing, and that's your thing. And, you know, I'll be curious if anybody else has that as well. Kristen, thanks so much for sharing. Right? Like, I'm going to think about that.
1: Yeah. That's a good one, too, because there's a certain amount of time. And there's the annoyance of that sound. Whoever invented that sound was a genius, because it's a nice, gentle boop, boop. But it's so annoying. It so makes annoying. You want to put the seatbelt on, which is the whole point.
0: Gentle. It's like so, I'm like, where?
1: It won't stop. It's relentless. Stop.
0: And it's not when I'm driving. When I get in the car, I'm usually like quick to put the seatbelt on. I'm in and put the seatbelt on. I'm off. Like, I go. But it's when I get into my husband's truck, and then he starts, and I'm getting comfortable, and then, like, it's like...
1: Are you getting comfortable?
0: Seconds in, then I hear the beep, beep, beep, and I'm like, all right, are you getting comfortable? I'm going to do it.
1: Or are you rearranging his stuff?
0: Rearranging. There it is.
1: Yes.
0: Don't you worry what I'm doing. 1-800-283-101.5. Those little superstitious things you keep or do in your car that make you feel safe while driving. And if it is, like, I have a bunch here in front of me. I just looked up this one article because I'm like, who else does this? Like, does anybody else do this? And the putting loose change under the seat is a big one. That was like number one.
1: Did you find anything about the putting a shot of alcohol on the tire of the car?
0: I don't know if that's just what. Who you said? Your Nana?
1: Nana? I would never
0: question about that.
1: I would never question a Nana one.
0: Holding your breath through a tunnel is a big one. And then also there was the lifting your feet up over railroad tracks. Does anybody do that? Do you?
1: No.
0: I try to hold my breath through a tunnel just like for fun, but I don't do it for like superstitious reasons.
1: I hold my breath every time a car passes me, but I don't think it's a superstition.
0: Yeah.
1: You know, I'm trying to see, like, I just Googled.
0: Oh, touching the ceiling through a yellow light. Do you do that? You go through a yellow light and you touch the ceiling?
1: No, but I like that. Oh, what is that? So you don't get a ticket?
0: Right. So you're just like, okay, let me get through this. A little thank you to the yellow light, brushing the ceiling of your car with your hand as you go through. Other superstitious drivers may show their respect for the yellow light by touching their sun visor or kissing their fingers and touching their car.
1: Okay, I'm on board with that. I might give that a try.
0: That got you through that yellow light. So what do you do? 1-800-283-101.5. Let us know. It is 12:18. Here's New Jersey Fast Track.
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4: 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Here's New Jersey Fast Traffic.
5: Northbound Route 130 is closed with a tree down at Cranberry South River Road in Cranberry Township. Also in Middle Township, Cape May County, 147 is closed west of Angelsea Drive. This is because of flooding. We continue to have some issues in Ocean County. Cedarbridge Avenue in Lakewood is shut with down power lines at New Hampshire Avenue. Also, Drum Point Road in Brick is closed with down power lines between Hooper Avenue and Laurel Avenue. And in Bridgewater, Farmer Road is closed between Steeplechase Lane and Candlewick Lane with down trees and wires. In Wayne and Passaic County, Hamburg Turnpike is closed between Ratzer Road and University Drive. This is because of a transformer fire. Across the Hudson, two lanes are closed upstairs at the George Washington Bridge. Cars and buses use the lower deck. Stay alert for crews and equipment along the roadway. Roadwork closures and projects to watch overnight. MH Torres on New Jersey 101.5.
6: New Jersey 101.5 instant weather. It's going to be pretty muggy overnight with clouds and a shower or thunderstorm around with temperatures near 70 much of the time. Still pretty humid Wednesday with clouds and sun. We'll have a gusty thunderstorm in spots in the afternoon with highs in the mid-80s. And more comfortable Wednesday nights. And the humidity continues to be low Thursday and Friday with sunshine highs near 80. I'm meteorologist Brian Thompson.
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1: So we're talking about superstitions in your car. Maybe it's something you really believe in. Maybe it's something somebody else did, throwing change in the car, something like that. But once it's there, you're swearing by it now. You're not moving stuff. You want to keep the mojo going.
0: I hate to break it to you. We have not heard from anyone with the alcohol on the tire.
1: I mean, listen.
0: Alcohol near the car is not like one that anyone is saying
1: nobody
0: that they've done.
1: Else. Well, you listen, I'd like to start a new tradition, a Nana's tradition.
0: But your Nana told you. Your Nana did this, so you can't go against Nana.
1: It was, yeah. And by the way, it's a little alcohol, like a shot of some kind of alcohol. She used Sambuca or Anisette. Splashed on the car tire, the outside of the car tire.
0: Just the one and done? You do it one time?
1: Just one time, like almost to bless it.
0: When you get a new car or get, just when you feel like you need a little more security
1: no,
0: while
1: when
0: driving?
1: No, when you get a new car. When that's only for a new car.
0: Okay.
1: Yeah, yeah. That, at least that's the way we did it.
0: Okay, but if you've ever done that, let us know at 1-800-283-101.5. And what else do you keep in your car? What are the, you know, little things that you do that you're like, I'm not changing this because you never know what can happen. Let's go to Joe in Raritan who has one. Joe, explain yours for us.
13: Okay, so mine's not a car or a truck. I am a biker, and we have all kinds of superstitions. But one of them, actually two of them, get the bike blessed every year along with my helmet and my gloves. And we all outfit our bikes with what's known as gremlin bells.
1: What are gremlin bells?
13: Gremlin bells are bells that you're supposed to hang from the lowest part of your motorcycle, and it's a World War II pilot's carryover. The gremlins from World War II that they said would take down the planes, well, it's a carryover from that, and if the bell's low, then the gremlins can't run up and jump on your bike because the tingling of the bell scares them away. And also
0: I carry
13: a St. Columbanus medal in one of my bags.
0: So is that something I would see if I drive by a motorcycle, or is that kind of hidden where you're not really noticing it?
13: No, actually, you should see it hanging from the frame.
0: Now I got to look.
1: See, now we're learning.
0: You've never noticed that,
13: on my bikes, you can see.
1: I've never noticed. Is this a universal thing, like all bikers do this?
13: Pretty much, yeah. Yeah.
0: I got to look.
13: I mean, you know, we don't have to be. We have to be more superstitious because we're only on two wheels.
1: Mm-hmm. Howdy, listen, whatever works for you, right?
13: We need all the help we can get, too, so.
0: Do you feel like it's just gotten so much more dangerous? Like, how many years have you been riding a bike and how it has changed over the years and how dangerous it is today compared to maybe when you first started riding?
13: Absolutely. I'm 62 now. I was 18 when I got my first bike and started riding. And absolutely, thanks to the invention of the cell phone.
0: Yeah.
13: There was a lot less to be distracted by.
0: I mean, are people just coming up too close or cutting you off? Like what is it?
13: Yeah, they cut you off, you know. But, you know, the thing is, it happens to you when you're driving in your car, too, because they'll cut you close to switch the lanes and people are driving like jerks and are not paying attention. And, of course, it's not their fault. It's everybody else's fault around them. But, yeah.
0: Yeah, I bet. All right, now yeah. I'm going to have to notice. I'm going to look. I'll see it. Now I won't be able to stop seeing it, right?
1: I want some gremlin bells on my car. Like, I would put them on my car, too, the way people drive.
0: But is it just for motorcycles, though?
1: It probably is. It was just for that. I wouldn't cross that line.
0: Okay. They're, like, chewed up part of

0: mentioning something about her husband and what he would keep or what she keeps now in her car. So we'll get to Jane as well. 1-800-283-101.5. Right now it is 12:30. Here's the news.
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10: Polls are closed in Arizona. Voters cast ballots Tuesday in the races for governor, several House seats, attorney general, and secretary of state. Republicans picked a nominee to take on Democratic Governor Katie Hobbs, a race several Republican officials say is winnable for them in November. Severe weather's been hitting the Northeast and Midwest, triggering mass flight cancellations. FlightAware reports cancellations surpassed 3,200 flights on Tuesday, with another 6,800 flights delayed. Tornado watches have been issued for more than 32 million people stretching from the New York City region down into parts of the Mid-Atlantic. A Wilt Chamberlain Lakers jacket a teen found at an Oregon Goodwill store has netted the teen much more than the $3 he paid for it. Quinn Brown discovered the warm-up jacket was worn by Wilt Chamberlain in the 1972-73 season. It just sold at auction for more than $89,000. I'm Scott Carr.
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11: A massive copyright suit is settled. Mark Mayfield has the details.
12: A federal judge in San Francisco is signing off on an Anthropic's agreement to pay a $1.5 billion settlement to authors and book publishers who sued over copyright infringement. It's believed to be the largest class action settlement in the history of U.S. copyright law. The payments, authorized by Monday's final court approval, will come in $3,000 installments sent to the owners of 500,000 different published works. I'm Mark Mayfield.
11: The director of the Commerce Department's Center for AI Standards and Innovation is resigning after just 3 months in the role. Dr. Chris Fall's departure comes during a period of fluctuation in the Trump administration's AI policy. And Google parent company Alphabet is designing a new server chip for Gemini. The chip, named Frozen V2, is set to be released in 2028. The news site The Information says the chip could be 10 times more efficient than Google's current AI chips. Tech Report, I'm Matt Mattinson.
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1: Now, a check on New Jersey fast traffic.
14: Northbound Route 130 is closed with a tree down at Cranberry South River Road in Cranberry Township. Also in Middle Township, Cape May County, 147 is closed west of Angel Sea Drive. This is because of flooding. We continue to have some issues in Ocean County. Cedarbridge Avenue in Lakewood is shut with down power lines at New Hampshire Avenue. Also, Drum Point Road in Brick is closed with down power lines between Hooper Avenue and Laurel Avenue. And in Bridgewater, Farmer Road is closed between Steeplechase Lane and Candlewick Lane with down trees and wires. In Wayne and Passaic County, Hamburg Turnpike is closed.

0: between Ratzer Road and University Drive. This is because of a transformer fire. Across the Hudson, two lanes are closed upstairs at the George Washington Bridge. Cars and buses use the lower deck. Stay alert for crews and equipment along the roadway, roadwork closures, and projects to watch overnight. I'm Mitch Torres on New Jersey 101.5.
1: New Jersey 101.5 instant weather, mostly cloudy and sticky overnight with a shower or thunderstorm around. Temperatures will be close to 70 much of the time. Still pretty humid Wednesday with clouds and sun. There could be a gusty thunderstorm during the afternoon with highs in the mid-80s. Mainly clear and more comfortable Wednesday night, lows 60 to 65, and then pleasant and less humid Thursday and Friday. I'm meteorologist Brian Thompson.
2: Your New Jersey temperature is 72.
3: From Chief Meteorologist Dan Zero's weather to traffic that explains what's happening, a powerful local newsroom and conversations you actually care about, New Jersey 101.5 keeps you informed, entertained, and connected all day long.
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21: Getting a lot of great app messages of people saying, you know, they keep a lot of stuff in the car.
22: Superstitious stuff.
21: Yeah. And then we also got someone who said, this is scary. People pay attention to superstitions is what they're paying attention to, but not the yield signs or bad weather and all that kind of stuff.
22: Yeah.
21: Now, it's important to pay attention to all of it, but there are some things that people keep in their cars that they just believe that if it's ever not in their car, they're not going to have a safe trip.
22: Good luck charms. That's really kind of what they are.
21: Like, do you pull over? Do you freak out? The rosary beads, a lot of people are saying on the dash driving in Jersey, I just pray the entire time, said Lisa in Morris County.
22: Not a bad idea.
21: I know. What do they say? There's so many, I can't even get to them all. Well, let's go to a caller and I'll try to like regroup.
22: Sort them
21: like
22: all
21: scrolling
22: out.
21: Through all the app messages. 1-800-283-1015. And Jane in PA keeps something very, very special in her car. What is it?
23: Hi guys, I love your station.
21: Thank you.
23: I keep my husband's wedding ring in the console whenever I'm driving. He passed away last year. Whenever I'm driving to South Jersey, which is quite often, about every other weekend, and so far it has worked, and I wouldn't leave home without it.
22: Little angel on your shoulder, right?
23: Yep. Yep.
21: I'm so sorry for your loss, but you're right. It's like he's with you when you're driving.
23: Yes. Yeah,
21: that's a comforting feeling.
23: He had been a previous salesman for the New Jersey area, and I just have this feeling that he's kind of watching over, and I would never leave my house without it in the glove box.
22: We have that feeling too. We have a feeling you're being watched over, and that's a beautiful thing.
23: Thank you. I appreciate you all.
21: Oh, thank you so much for sharing that. Oh, that's powerful. That's meaningful to have that in your car, right?
22: 100%. And the emotion that goes along with the knowing that you're being watched is a beautiful thing.
21: It is. Let's go to Christine in Somerset, who has an experience with something in the front of your car. What is it?
24: I've experienced the coins in front of the car. That's the first time I've ever had that. The dealership delivered my car, and the guy got out and he threw coins in the front. I've never heard of throwing them in the back, but I'll try that.
22: And also, can't hurt, right?
24: I wanted to ask the gentleman, pre-owned also, can I do the thing that your grandmother used to do?
22: Can you do that also?
24: Yes, with a pre-owned. You said new.
21: With a pre-owned.
22: That's a great question.
21: Don't mess this up.
22: Anytime a vehicle was new to me, whether it was pre-owned or then she would do that. And I would always feel like good luck. And when she passed, I continued to do it. Even if I leased a car, if it wasn't a brand new car, it didn't matter. If I was driving it, it got some Sambuca on the tire.
21: That. Christine, but that's interesting that you bought the car and the car dealership did that with the coins.
24: The car dealer. That's the first time I've ever saw it. And I've been doing it in the front seat to any of my friends that purchase a new car. But I guess I'll do the back and the front.
21: Okay. She's like, coins all over the place.
22: Get plenty of change.
21: Nobody's using change now anyway. So just use it for, you know, keeping your car safe.

0: while driving.
1: Yeah.
0: All right.
1: Yeah.
0: Thanks so much for sharing, Christine. Appreciate it. Right? I mean, when was the last time you used change? Like when you used coins?
2: I never have change on me.
0: Never.
2: Right. I keep some change in the car. Some for the good luck. Some because it's just there.
0: But you don't keep any like in the where you put your coffee?
2: No.
0: Like change. Remember the days where you'd keep change in the car? I can't last the time I even use cash, which is horrible. I'm constantly using my Apple Pay.
2: Yeah, I'm using my debit card all the time. I never have cash.
0: That's why when my son saw the coins in the back seat, in the pouch, that was, you know, my driver's seat that he saw them in. He was like, why on earth do you have all these coins in the back seat? Like, what is the point?
2: Little did he know how critically important they are.
0: And then I'm like Googling, can you touch them? What if somebody touches them? Do you have to put more in your car? Because you get so crazy when it's certain things. Like you hear at the station, like there is one door you walk in every single time. It doesn't matter if it's pouring.
2: Right.
0: It doesn't matter if somebody is, you know, there's a crowd of people and you can't get through.
2: They're doing construction.
0: You are getting through to the front door because you are so superstitious.
2: The first door, when I first got to this building, it was the way I came in. And I made the first trip into the building each day the same exact way.
0: Yeah.
2: 100% the same exact way. I could, if I went out to get coffee, I could go any way I wanted. But the first one, always the same.
0: But this was like longer than a week because we've only been on the air with this show for a week. But this like dates back way this before.
2: Slightly
0: this
2: longer
0: show.
2: Than a week. 24 years I did.
0: Yeah,
2: that.
0: Right. Yeah. 24 years. Right. You can't change that. But what if there was like a ladder? Are you superstitious about going under a ladder? Because now you have a ladder by the front door. There's no way you're going
2: under
0: that.
2: Now you have a big choice.
0: That's
2: now you
0: a challenge.
2: Right. And there's a black cat climbing up the ladder. How about that?
0: That's a dilemma. I'm running.
2: I think that the more important superstition to me would win, which would be using that door.
0: Mm.
2: I would go under the ladder to use the door. I wouldn't go under the ladder for nothing, but to get to the door, I would.
0: Use the door?
2: Oh, yeah, that would be more important.
0: I don't know. I don't think I would do that. Let's head to Riverside and Tim, who has something in his car that he keeps. What is it, Tim?
3: Well, my late wife's aunt, she was a sweet old lady, and she was Sicilian. And she believed in a curse called the Maloikio.
2: Mm-hmm.
0: Yeah.
3: And she believed in this just as sure as, I mean, she swore by it. And when her kids would buy a car, she would cut a piece of red ribbon, and she would stick it in the glove compartment and not tell them it's there. And she carried red, for whatever reason, a red ribbon with her. And there was people in South Philly where she was from that could tell you if you had the curse on you. They would put in like three bowls of water and they would put a drop of oil in each one. And I don't remember exactly what it was, how they could tell. But if you had it, you had to have it removed. And if you didn't, it was with you night and day until it was removed.
0: Wait, so she didn't tell them that she would put the ribbon in the glove box? She wouldn't tell them?
3: Yes, and she never told them it was there. And I knew her one son one day, his car was about a year old, and he said, I was cleaning out the glove compartment. I found this piece of red ribbon. I said, oh, my God.
0: Put it back.
2: Yes, put it.
3: I said, it's to keep the Maloikio away. And he said,
2: 100%.
3: Don't go there. I said, your mother did. I said, she believed in it 100%.
2: Yeah.
3: You probably have some callers out there that are Italian that could probably tell you about the Maloikio.
2: Well, yeah, I could tell you about it too because I'm going to bring Nana back up. And we talked about this off the air. When I would get a new car in addition to the Anazed or the Sambuca, she would tie a red ribbon around the rear, you know, around the behind the rear view mirror. And when that thing stayed on every minute that I drive to the point where if I leased a car and the lease was up, everything else in the car would be cleaned out. I'd leave that ribbon until I pulled into the dealership parking lot, and I would pull it off and put it in my pocket to put it on the next car.
0: Wow. So you still have that?
2: I still have it. There's one in my car right now.
0: You do?
2: Yes.
0: Huh.
2: Yeah, I believe
0: so. It's okay about touch. Like, you can touch it, you can remove it, obviously, because you're not going to be able to keep the same car for all those years.
2: Right.
0: So that's okay.
2: I believe it's transferable.
0: It's transferred from car to car. That's good to know.
2: Yeah.
0: You didn't want to give good luck to the next driver. You're like, I'm taking that with me.
2: That's right. Excuse me. That's my family luck right there.
0: Tim, thanks so much for sharing, right? Like, you want to keep that.
2: Yeah, that's
0: what if you can you imagine giving that car back? You're leasing a car, you give it back, and then there's a new driver and you find out they threw it away.
2: Track them down.
0: What if they threw it away?
2: Oh, if they threw it away. But then
0: can you replace that?
2: You know, I would find a way to make it it was meant to be. It all of the good luck was already used up, so you know, the universe put it
0: that
2: somewhere
0: was a good
2: else.
0: Twist. That was a good recovery.
2: I try.
0: What you say.
2: Otherwise, like, I get scared.
0: What you say and that makes you sleep well at night is all that matters.
2: That's right. That's right.
0: Mike and Jackson, what do you have hanging? You have a necklace hanging from your car?
1: Yeah. 1993, me and my friends, we always rented houses down in Northley Beach. And one night we went down to the boardwalk. And I remember buying this necklace at a surf shop down at the end of the boardwalk. It used to be there by the sawmill. And it was a blue piece of sea glass. And I wore it a couple times. And I remember I took it off for some reason. I found it in my pocket. And I hung it from my rearview mirror. And it's been on every car I've owned since 1993.
2: And, bringing you good luck.
1: My little good luck charm.
2: That's awesome. Mm,
0: that is.
2: That's some Jersey Shore good luck in the car there. For sure. I love that.
1: Yeah. I told my daughter when I'm gone, she better put it on her mirror one day. So, yeah. That's the plan.
2: Yeah, that sounds great.
0: She'll do it.
2: I hope she does.
0: Mike, thanks for sharing. So remember we were talking about with the gremlin bell that they were saying about the motorcycles?
2: The motorcycles, right.
0: We got an app message saying, I bought a used Harley on Facebook Marketplace and it came with the gremlin bell and I left it on because I thought it was funny and now I know why it's there. Super neat.
2: Oh, left it on without knowing
0: Not
2: the whole
0: knowing.
2: Story. Yeah. Oh, that's great. That's great. I love that.
0: Yeah.
2: What about you, Michelle? Do you have anything hanging from your, besides the chain, do you have anything hanging from your rearview mirror, anything like that?
0: Not the rearview mirror, just the change, just the coins that I'm really superstitious about. And I'm not really, I like to say I'm not a superstitious person, but I won't walk under a ladder. You know, like I'm like, but I won't do those things.
2: You're not taking any chances.
0: I'm not taking any chances because who knows?
2: Right.
0: What? You know, why try?
2: Keep the good karma on your side. Like, follow the rules even though you don't really believe them.
0: Like, I don't wear the same outfit every time I go to a sporting event because I think that's going to help with the team win. But there are certain things I'll do, you know, with my kids playing sports or whatever.
2: Let me ask you a question.
0: In certain situations. You know, like,
2: let me ask you a question.
0: Things,
2: how are
0: your fingers.
2: How are your favorite professional teams doing?
0: Because maybe I should be doing it.
2: Before you laugh at
0: okay,
2: the superstition,
0: whatever.
2: You know.
0: 1-800-283-101.5. Your call's coming up. And then now it is time for New Jersey Fast Track.
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6: Now, here comes New Jersey Fast Traffic.
7: In Ocean County, Cedarbridge Avenue is blocked at New Hampshire Avenue because of downed cables in the roadway. Also, Drum Point Road and Brick closed between Hooper Avenue and Laurel Avenue with downed power lines. Farmer Road and Bridgewater blocked with downed power lines between Steeplechase Lane and Candlewick Lane. And 130 is closed northbound north of Cranberry South River Road in Cranberry Township. That is because of a fallen tree. Across the Hudson, leaving New Jersey, two lanes are closed upstairs at the George Washington Bridge. Cars and buses best head to the lower level. The Jersey-bound Outer Bridge crossing has road work. And North Jersey coastline trains are again running after an earlier problem near Long Branch. Stay alert for crews and equipment along the roadway. Road work closures and projects to watch overnight. I'm Mitch Torres on New Jersey 101.5.
8: New Jersey 101.5 instant weather, mostly cloudy overnight with a shower or thunderstorm around. It's going to stay humid with temperatures near 70. Still pretty humid on Wednesday with clouds and sun. Watch for a spotty thunderstorm, which could be gusty in the afternoon, a high in the mid-80s. Turns more comfortable Wednesday night and then less humid Thursday and Friday with sunshine, highs near 80. I'm meteorologist Brian Thompson.
9: New Jersey temperature is 73.
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0: 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The superstitious things you keep in your car that just make you feel safe. Marie in Lodi said, I have my plastic Jesus hanging from the rear view mirror
2: that
0: and
2: works.
0: St. Christopher in my console.
2: That works. I like that.
0: Yes. And let's go back to the calls, and we'll go traveling on Route 9. Being safe right now is Jonathan. You're on New Jersey 101.5.
4: Hey, how are you, folks? Hello to you guys. Hello to New Jersey.
2: Jonathan, hello. What is that superstitious stuff you got that keeps you safe in that car?
0: Especially on Route 9.
2: Yes.
4: All right. So superstitious means that it doesn't work 100%, but this works 100%, and I'll tell you what it is. I carry in the glove compartment a picture of a famous rabbi. He passed away around 100 years ago. His name was Reb Shaya ben Reb Moshe, or in English, Rabbi Isaiah, the son of Rabbi Moses. He was a famous miracle worker in Hungary, and to this day, people flock to his grave, and his picture is known to be a good luck charm, or whatever you want to call it, for protection in all sorts of circumstances.
2: And so there's nowhere you would go without that picture in the glove compartment.
4: I mean, in my car, the picture stays there. I'm not going to insist on it. It's not like, I'm driving my dad's car or whatever. But in my car, we keep the picture there.
0: There's no reason to take it out. It stays in your car,
2: you
0: and it makes, you feel safe while you're driving. That's a great thing, Jonathan.
2: It's comfort.
0: Yeah.
2: Comfort to know it's
0: exactly.
2: There.
0: It's comfort. Thank you so much for sharing. All these different, picture of the rabbi, all these different things, the coins and the alcohol and the tire. And I hate to say it, Lou, but we still have not gotten one person, not even on the station.
2: You
0: app.
2: Are still.
0: I'm sorry, I'm not saying it didn't happen because it's something that's a tradition in your family
2: I
0: and it's your Nana.
2: Let me look it up. It's going to not be here.
0: I'll keep doing it though.
2: Let's see. Okay.
0: The red ribbon.
2: Throwing a
0: that's all over the place. I've seen that.
2: Oh, there you go.
0: Oh, okay. All right. So you see it?
2: All right. Throwing or splashing liquor, like alcohol or beer, on car tires is a superstition meant to protect the vehicle from bad luck, accidents, and negative spirits.
0: There you go.
2: All right. So it wasn't just me.
0: Not you.
2: All right, Nana.
0: Good job. We doubted you at all.
2: Never.
0: Never. The whole bird poop. It says here, have you ever come to find bird poop on your parked car? It could be a real bummer. But it's also a good sign, and people do say that that's good luck as well. The whole bird pooping on you, good luck thing, or like rain on your wedding day. Like, I do feel like if you can get through those little things, then you're going to have a great marriage.
2: I'll take rain on your wedding day. Bird poop on anything is low on my list. I'm not.
0: But when it happens, you're walking on the boardwalk.
2: Feeling pretty unlucky at that time.
0: Poops on your back, okay? Like you're walking, you don't even realize it. And then, because that has happened. That happened to my husband recently where he's walking. He didn't even realize the seagull pooped on his back.
2: Oh.
0: And like, what are you going to say? Of course you're going to be like, well, it's good luck.
2: You gotta
0: it
2: come,
0: makes you,
2: you gotta
0: feel surround. A little better
2: a
0: in
2: little
0: that
2: better.
0: Moment.
2: Yeah, but has anyone ever said to themselves, oh, good. No. I just got pooped on by a seagull.
0: No, but it makes you feel a little better with the whole situation. You're like, okay, maybe I'll get some good luck out of this nastiness. And that's how you kind of feel better.
2: Okay, you can
0: I don't want to say justify, but like you feel better
2: right.
0: with that happening to you.
2: You can find the positive. Okay, he got me on the back. At least he didn't get me in the eye. Like there's that also.
0: Yeah.
2: But that's not to me that I'll stick to the Anisette on the top.
0: Okay, sounds good. It is 1 o'clock. Time now for the news.
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22: Forecasters are keeping an eye on Tropical Storm Bertha as it churns in the Gulf, causing tropical storm conditions in parts of the Florida Panhandle. The latest update from the National Hurricane Center puts the storm about 90 miles southwest of Panama City as it starts to turn westward. Bertha has maximum sustained winds of 60 miles an hour. The storm could bring heavy rain, winds, rip currents, and storm surges to the region as it moves along the coast. Secretary of War Pete Hegseth testified Tuesday in the Senate about Iran war funding. He faced some pointed questions about the war's timeline and Iran's military capabilities.
23: You don't have a strategy. You don't have a long-term plan to actually win this war. When will you show leadership?
24: We have leadership.
23: When will you show
24: leadership? Why don't you show some leadership and stand up for your fellow Democrats who won't fund the troops, who stand and play partisan politics while you don't give us the money?
22: That's an exchange between Hegseth and Michigan Democratic Senator Gary Peters. With the war escalating, Hegseth told the Senate Appropriations Committee the White House's $88 billion supplemental funding request is critical to ensure America's military readiness across the board. Avengers Doomsday is already racking up millions of dollars in advance ticket sales. Scott Carr has details.
1: The fifth installment in the Marvel Studios franchise brought in $16.5 million in the first 24 hours they were available. Tickets are currently only available for 1,000 screens domestically. The movie will play on more than 4,000 screens when it releases December 18th. Tickets went on sale alongside the release of the film's first trailer, which shows the return of Captain America.
3: We're going to need a miracle. Hey, pal.
1: And a gathering of the heroes as they prepare to face off against supervillain Dr. Doom. I'm Scott Carr.
22: NBC News projects U.S. Representative Andy Biggs will win the Republican primary for Arizona governor. Biggs was endorsed by President Trump. He defeated eight-term Congressman David Schweikert. He'll take on Democratic Governor Katie Hobbs in a race the RNC believes is winnable in November. I'm Tammy Trujillo.
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6: Here's New Jersey fast traffic.
25: In Ocean County, Cedarbridge Avenue is blocked at New Hampshire Avenue because of downed cables in the roadway. Also, Drum Point Road and Brick closed between Hooper Avenue and Laurel Avenue with downed power lines. Farmer Road and Bridgewater blocked with downed power lines between Steeplechase Lane and Candlewick Lane. And 130 is closed northbound north of Cranberry South River Road in Cranberry Township. That is because of a fallen tree. Across the Hudson, leaving New Jersey, two lanes are closed upstairs at the George Washington Bridge. Cars and buses best head to the lower level. The Jersey-bound Outer Bridge crossing has road work, and North Jersey coastline trains are again running after an earlier problem near Long Branch. Stay alert for crews and equipment along the roadway, road work closures, and projects to watch overnight. I'm Mitch Torres on New Jersey 101.5.
26: New Jersey 101.5 instant weather. It's going to be pretty muggy overnight with clouds and a shower or thunderstorm around with temperatures near 70 much of the time. Still pretty humid Wednesday with clouds and sun. We'll have a gusty thunderstorm in spots in the afternoon with highs in the mid-80s. And more comfortable Wednesday nights. And the humidity continues to be low Thursday and Friday with sunshine highs near 80. I'm meteorologist Brian Thompson.
9: Your New Jersey temperature is 72.
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6: The Bet Parks Online Casino and Sportsbook app Chime Time is 109. It's Lou and Michelle, Lou Russo, Michelle Palenza here. And you are just having so much fun with this garden this summer.
7: I have a small garden this year. In the past, I have had massive gardens.
6: Massive.
7: And that was on the, well, massive, you know, for me. Because I never, through my whole adult life, till about, I guess about maybe 15 years ago, decided to even try to grow anything. And once I started gardening, backyard gardening, it just grew and grew and grew to like hundreds of flowers.
6: Hundreds. Oh, so it's
7: dozens
6: flowers?
7: Of vegetables.
6: Vegetables too.
7: If you asked me at one point in my life, are you a gardener? I'd be like, I couldn't tell you what to do anything with. And I knew nothing. But little by little, I try to learn stuff. And, you know, you ask people, talk to experienced gardeners, and then gardening became this massive passion for me.
6: So what's like the trick to growing an amazing garden in New Jersey?
7: Miracle-Gro.
6: Okay, that's all. Like I could pick that up at the store.
7: Any help I could get, you know.
6: So your advice is just Miracle-Gro. Well, I already have that.
7: It's always worked for me. So wait a minute, you've used that and work?
6: No, I have really beautiful impatiens right now out front. Like front of my house is pretty shade, you know, a lot of shade in that area. So the impatiens really do grow. But I've never had luck growing tomatoes
7: or peppers. You're trying to get cucumbers one year and it's just not happening.
6: I just want one cucumber. Can I just get one cucumber from my garden? And to the point where I just kind of gave up. So I don't really have a vegetable garden in my backyard. I tried, and I don't know if it's the soil. I don't know if I'm watering it too much or I'm obviously doing something wrong, but nothing ever grows when I grow a vegetable garden.
7: Do you read the little cards? Do you read the little cards that come with them? Like they have those little things that stick in the soil, and it tells you partial sun, full sun, how often to water it. Yeah. Those things are pretty amazing.
6: Yeah.
7: They're pretty accurate. So yeah, at least in that regard, you know where to put stuff in your yard.
6: I just love the fact that your advice is to get Miracle-Gro and read the directions. Read the directions. Like planting, there are directions. And read the little card that comes with the tomato plant.
7: And when all else fails, go on YouTube and find some guy who's doing it better than you. That's it.
6: That's all you're going to give me.
7: I will tell you, you have to learn on your own, because sometimes you're going to have to put a cucumber out there and you're finally going to get a cucumber and then it's going to turn curly. Like, you're like, what's happened here? Why did it go curly?
6: Yeah,
7: and there's a reason for that. And there's other times where you're getting flowers, but you're not getting cucumbers. There's some reason for that. I didn't go to school for it, but each of my failures led to me saying, that's why that happened.
6: All right, so in the past, you said you've had massive gardens.
7: Yes.
6: What kind of garden do you have this year?
7: So this year, I just have tomatoes. Like,
6: how are they doing? I'm curious how gardens are doing in New Jersey this summer with the extreme heat. I mean, we've had a couple of heat waves. We had the smoke from from the Canadian wildfires.
7: The smoke.
6: We have rain, torrential rain. You know, how
7: wind,
6: are...
7: The wind is knocking things around.
6: We got wind here in New Jersey. We have a little bit of everything. And does it make for a terrible, terrible garden? Or are you actually growing some stuff this summer?
7: My tomatoes are doing 80% great. But the 20% that's not doing great is the bottom of them. So this year...
6: Too much water.
7: This year, I got some kind of bottom rot, something they call it, where there wasn't enough calcium in the tomato, plant, in the soil. So when it grows tomatoes, which have been growing like crazy, I've had maybe a dozen that will eventually be picked very soon. The whole bottom of them is just got this black mark on it.
6: Wait, the bottom of the tomato?
7: The whole bottom of the tomato.
6: Oh.
7: The whole bottom.
6: Can you cut that part off and then just have the rest of it?
7: I've done a little research on it. Again, if you believe what I Googled.
6: Let's hear this extensive research you did.
7: Yes, I Googled it and AI said, yeah, you could cut the black part off that tomato and the rest of the tomato is fine. So, I mean, I would imagine that if you owned a farmer's market, you wouldn't want the tomatoes to look like that. Nobody'd buy them. But if you're doing it in your backyard, and that's true, then you're fine. You could just take the bottom off and eat them.
6: Okay, all right.
7: So that's why.
6: I know when people grow a lot of tomatoes, grow a lot of vegetables in their backyard, and then they bring them in. They give them to friends.
7: They start handing
6: them
7: out.
6: Family. Because how many can you have?
7: 100%.
6: How many tomatoes can you have? By the end of the summer, you're going to have so many that maybe bring them in with the black bottom or not.
7: All right, I'll try.
6: I'll trust you. Want the 80? Supposed to eat this?
7: You want the 80 good percent? That's not a bad thing.
6: Are you sure? I guess I'll believe your research that you did.
7: But gardening too, Michelle, is very therapeutic. Even if you're not getting the cucumber or your impatience or wilting a little, there's something about the whole process that really takes your mind off everything else.
6: Well, my impatience, I do treat like they're like my kids. Like I really do. Like I go out and I talk to them, I water them, and no, I'm not crazy, but I'm like, oh, they need water. And I walk over and I give them a little water.
7: Hi, guys.
6: Hi. Is that weird? I talk to them. You're right. There is something very calming, but not when it's not working. And if it's not working with the vegetable garden, I knew to turn the page and say,
7: you
6: not
7: just
6: my
7: bailed.
6: Thing.
7: You bailed
6: I
7: immediately.
6: I bailed.
7: Yeah.
6: Because it just wasn't my thing.
7: Well, that's where it's certain people, that's why we want to hear from the gardeners. We want to hear if your garden is doing well this year, what you do to make it better, what you tell people who are thinking about gardening but have a problem. 1-800-283-1015. We'll celebrate the gardeners.
6: Well, let us know how it is going this summer. And like I said, all the different conditions we've had here in New Jersey. Is it just the year where you're tried? Not working.
7: Not doing it.
6: Not interested.
7: Don't have time.
6: In the past, I drive by people's houses and you could see on the side of the yard. And there's one in my neighborhood where it's actually on the side, almost in the front of the yard. I guess that's where they get the most sun or whatever. And it's beautiful. I mean, they have so much stuff and it's fenced off. See, the problem where I live in South Jersey and there are so many deer in my area.
7: Yes.
6: I will pull up in the evening and there are deer all over my front lawn. I noticed my impatience the other day. Something was nibbling at them. I don't know if it was a bunny. I don't know if it was the chipmunk. I don't know if it was the deer. I feel like all the animals come. And then you invest all this money sometimes in these backyard gardens or with all these beautiful flowers that so many people in New Jersey have on their front lawn. And then they're just ruined. Because of the wildlife.
7: Sometimes I like to, especially when I had a bigger garden, I would say to myself, okay, 15% of this garden belongs to the animals. This is their yard too. So they're going to,
6: 15%?
7: 10 to 15%.
6: Who did that negotiated?
7: I have a bad agent.
6: That's a large percentage.
7: But if you got animals in there nibbling on stuff, you're also.
6: No. It wasn't just nibbling. All the flowers were gone.
7: Yeah.
6: The whole thing was half ruined.
7: The whole thing was half ruined. This is what happens when we bring math into it. The whole thing was half ruined. Yep. No, I know. I know. It's frustrating.
6: The whole thing was ruined, but it was kind of sectioned off to one half.
7: The whole experience was ruined because half the flowers were gone.
6: Okay.
7: Is that fair?
6: Yeah.
7: Okay. Apparently not accurate, but we'll leave it at that.
6: I'm going to stick with the whole thing was half ruined.
7: Okay. You like that better point. I just think that sometimes that happens. It's, but you're at least a little sweet little animal that had a meal.
6: What? Okay.
7: And by the
6: that's
7: way.
6: That's not what I was saying. I was beep, beep, beep, beep, beep, beep, beep. Are you kidding me? I mean, I guess you're a lot nicer of a person than I am, because I did not feel like, oh, the little sweet animal had a nice meal. I was like, are you kidding me? How did that happen?
7: I also think it's pretty ironic that one of the most popular flowers and one of the flowers that does the best in New Jersey is called impatient. Like, have we even thought about that for a minute?
6: We have not.
7: It's 100%
6: I've never really
7: true.
6: Thought about that.
7: It's so us.
6: It's so us to have that. And it's so us, or so me, to be like, yeah, it's gorgeous. And I really don't have to do much. It's just like a shaded area and they're fine.
7: You're like, it's gorgeous. I love it. And then when it's not gorgeous, you're like, I'm done.
6: I'm done with it. So how is your garden this summer? Let us know. And if you have any, you know, little pieces of advice, little tidbits you can give to us non-gardeners.
7: Yeah, a little inspiration.
6: A little inspiration, because there is something very therapeutic about having a garden here in New Jersey. 1-800-283-101.5. It's 118. Here's New Jersey Fast Traffic.
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8: Expect gas prices to keep creeping up again as the conflict between the U.S. and Iran's heating up. Texas is now leading the nation when it comes to the creation and export of semiconductor chips, which power everything from toasters to fighter jets. Senator John Cornyn credits the federal government's investment in more money from the state.
9: Governor Abbott signed the Texas CHIPS Act to build on our work at the federal level and further invest in the Texas chips industry.
8: There are now nearly 6 high-tech factories pumping out the computer parts. That includes Texas Instruments' $40 billion facility north of Dallas, and Elon Musk has started work on a mega facility in Grimes County that's near College Station.
9: Texas has not only become a national, but a global leader in the semiconductor industry.
8: He says as more chips are produced here, the less the world must rely on China. A federal judge signed off on what may be the largest class action settlement in the history of U.S. copyright law. Rory O'Neill explains.
10: As part of the settlement, Anthropic will pay $1.5 billion to authors and book publishers who sued over copyright infringement. A group of authors accused Anthropic of misusing their books to train its AI chatbot, Claude. The payments, authorized by Monday's final court approval in San Francisco, will come in $3,000 installments sent to the owners of 500,000 different published works.
8: Fairlife has stopped its production of milk in the U.S. following a ransomware attack. Matt Mattinson reports.
11: Coca-Cola, which purchased Fairlife in 2020, said in a statement that the impacts of the incident are not yet known. The beverage giant added, however, that the breach has not affected product quality or safety. It's unclear when the breach occurred or when production will resume.
8: And President Trump is imposing additional 50% tariffs on certain Canadian goods over alleged trade discrimination. The White House says Trump is trying to level the playing field for crucial American exports that include motor vehicles, alcohol, and dairy. The Canadian products being targeted range from wine to hockey sticks. I'm Monica Nelson with your consumer and business news.
5: 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Now, a check on New Jersey Fast Traffic.
12: Broken down tractor trailer on the New Jersey Turnpike truck lane southbound before 8A in South Brunswick. The right lane is closed. Go with car lanes instead. And northbound Route 130 in Cranberry remains closed with a downed tree at Cranberry South River Road. Across the Hudson, two lanes closed upstairs at the George. Jersey-bound Outerbridge crossing a single file. Next report in 15 minutes. New Jersey 101.5.
13: New Jersey 101.5 instant weather, mostly cloudy and sticky overnight with a shower or thunderstorm around. Temperatures will be close to 70 much of the time. Still pretty humid Wednesday with clouds and sun. There could be a gusty thunderstorm during the afternoon with highs in the mid-80s. Mainly clear and more comfortable Wednesday night, lows 60 to 65, and then pleasant and less humid Thursday and Friday. I'm meteorologist Brian Thompson.
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2: How's your garden doing? I mean, this has been a crazy, crazy summer weather-wise so far.
3: You know, and we're getting different comments on our station app, and it's such, like, extremes. Like, it's funny because one saying, my tomato plant is over 7 foot tall. Another person saying, nothing. I've got absolutely nothing out of my garden this year. So it's like one extreme to the other of how your garden is doing this summer. Because you're right, there's been so many different weather conditions with the extreme rain, with the wildfires, all the smoking conditions. I know people were worried about their garden with the heat wave. It's just all over the place. So how's it doing?
2: I think it's been a pretty rough summer for plants and flowers. I think it has.
3: Well, if you've had success, let us know. And if you can share any tips, a lot of people are asking for advice. And the advice Lou has given so far is Miracle-Gro.
2: Yes, that's right. Yeah. Unless, of course, you're looking for an organic garden, then I would say organic Miracle-Gro. Like, I have had such amazing success. You could talk to people who've been gardening for years, Michelle, and here's what they will tell you.
3: What will they tell me?
2: They will say, I'll say, hey, should I use the potted soil for this, or can I use the regular soil? And there are some people who will say dirt is dirt, right? Dirt is dirt. Just pay attention to the garden, water it when you're supposed to.
3: But then why is one dirt working and one dirt's not?
2: I am not in that camp.
3: Okay.
2: Of the, because I believe.
3: Do extensive research on that. Find out why one dirt in one town's working and the dirt in another town's not.
2: Because here's what
3: I'm. Neighboring town.
2: Here's what I'm not doing. I'm not putting coffee grinds or.
3: Well, that's what I'm looking for, the little secrets.
2: See, I'm not. That's why I do the Miracle-Gro, because it's got all of the nutrients you could have. It covers everything because I don't really know much.
3: Okay, well, maybe Vicky in Jackson knows a little more than we do. Vicky, what advice? How's your garden going?
4: I don't have a garden anymore.
3: Okay.
4: But I had one when the kids were growing up. We grew up in Howell, and my garden was 23 foot by 46 foot.
2: Wow.
3: Why don't you have one anymore? It sounds like you're pro.
4: Well, I moved. The kids are all grown, and I moved into a 55 and over. So
2: you don't have the space anymore for that.
4: Right.
2: What did you grow in that big, beautiful garden?
4: We grew corn. My father came up to visit once.
3: Corn?
4: And he said, you are never going to grow corn. And I said, okay. I took a
3: That's
4: picture
3: impressive.
4: That sent it to him. I said, we grew corn. We grew peanuts one year.
2: Peanuts? That's incredible.
4: We had the normal stuff. I mean, the tomatoes, the cucumbers, the eggplants, all that kind of stuff. The middle of the garden had blackberry bushes going straight through it in the middle.
2: Oh, that sounds beautiful.
4: My kids were 1 and 3 years old, and I had pictures of them in their diaper and flip-flops just picking them off and eating them.
3: So there is a little part, like, yes, it's the peanuts, yes, it's the garden, the tomatoes, the cucumbers, all the amazing stuff that you're getting out of that garden. But really, a lot of it is the memories and just the love and the effort and the time you put into it and the fact that it was like a family thing and the kids were involved and you have pictures of the kids.
2: And it was working, too.
3: It brings back a lot of memories.
4: We had two apple trees. We had a peach tree.
2: No kidding. I'm still stuck on the peanuts. Like, if somebody said to me, I'm going to pick some peanuts, I would say, okay, great, get me a Slurpee while you're there. Like, the thought of growing peanuts is amazing to me.
4: Well, they grow under the ground.
2: Maybe that's why I've never seen them.
4: When you're ready, you just dig them up and you get a whole bunch.
2: I may have been growing peanuts a long time. I just never looked down there.
3: You're like, where'd they go?
2: Wow. I didn't know. See, that's how little I know, Michelle.
3: It's like treasure underneath. You're like, oh, I didn't even see it. That's so funny.
2: The more I learn, the more I think, I don't know how I ever grew a tomato. Like, I don't know any of it.
3: So, Vicky, what's the one piece of advice you can give to somebody?
4: I don't know if there is. I didn't do anything special. We had a sprinkler system in the backyard, so that did our watering. We really didn't do anything special.
2: How about that? That's inspirational right there.
3: Maybe that's the trick. Maybe that's the key. Don't do anything special. Don't try too hard because if it works, it works.
2: That's it.
3: That's kind of the advice I like to hear.
2: That inspires. It
3: thanks
2: does.
3: Thanks so much for sharing. 1-800-283-101.5. Any advice you can give on how to grow a great garden in New Jersey. And she doesn't have

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4: The U.S. has launched military strikes on Iran for the 11th straight day. U.S. Central Command announces another completed round of strikes targeted military operations centers, aircraft hangars, and drone storage facilities. This after the recent deaths of two U.S. soldiers from Iranian strikes in Jordan. From Arizona's primary elections Tuesday, NBC News projects U.S. Representative Andy Biggs, who was endorsed by President Trump, will win the Republican primary to run for Arizona governor, defeating an eight-term congressman, David Schweikert. He'll take on Democratic Governor Katie Hobbs in a race the RNC believes is winnable for them in November. NBC News also projects another Trump-endorsed candidate, Mark Lamb, is the winner in the Republican primary for Arizona's 5th Congressional District. He'll take on Democrat Elizabeth Lee in November. That strongly Republican district is open because Representative Andy Biggs is running for governor. Alexander Kolodin's projected to win the Republican primary to run for Arizona Secretary of State. I'm Scott Carr.
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6: Four more NFL teams open training camps today. Two of them, the Cardinals and Panthers, have veterans reporting. Those two teams will kick off the preseason when they meet in the Hall of Fame game 2 weeks from Thursday. ESPN reports that NBA free agent LeBron James has narrowed his list to three teams. James expected to choose between the Cavs, Heat, or Sixers. The headline story in baseball continues to be the Red Sox. Their winning streak now 14. They edged the Orioles 6-5 with Caleb Dermott launching the tie-breaking solo home run in the bottom of the eighth.
7: There's not a lot of times like I've blacked out, like they say. I think that was one of the moments where I didn't know what was happening. I just was going with it, and I couldn't tell you what I looked like running around the bases.
6: The Red Sox within a game of the longest win streak in Boston franchise history. The 1946 Red Sox of the Ted Williams era won 15 in a row. Also from baseball, the Brewers beat the Mets 8-3 while the Dodgers lost 10-7 to the Phillies. Milwaukee passes L.A. and now is baseball's best record. I'm Matt McCoy.
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10: Now, here comes New Jersey fast traffic.
11: Broken down tractor trailer on the New Jersey Turnpike truck lane southbound before 8A in South Brunswick. The right lane is closed. Go with car lanes instead. And northbound Route 130 in Cranberry remains closed with a downed tree at Cranberry South River Road. Across the Hudson, two lanes closed upstairs at the George. Jersey-bound outer bridge crossing a single file. Next report in 15 minutes. New Jersey 101.5.
12: New Jersey 101.5 instant weather, mostly cloudy overnight with a shower or thunderstorm around. It's going to stay humid with temperatures near 70. Still pretty humid on Wednesday with clouds and sun. Watch for a spotty thunderstorm, which could be gusty in the afternoon, a high in the mid-80s. Turns more comfortable Wednesday night and then less humid Thursday and Friday with sunshine, highs near 80. I'm meteorologist Brian Thompson.
13: New Jersey temperature is 73.
14: 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Dominski and Moore. 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
19: All right, we want to find out how the gardens are growing around New Jersey this summer. It's been a wacky summer of crazy weather. Today we might even have some crazy weather. So it really is affecting a lot of people in their gardening. But we want to make sure that people are still into it and maybe give some inspirational advice on gardening.
1: And a lot of people on our app are also siding with you, Lou, saying it's the Miracle Grow. That's what it is. Like, there's no hidden secret that is going to save your garden this summer. People swear by the Miracle Grow.
19: Miracle Grow is the easy pass of gardening.
1: The easy pass. How about that? Of gardening.
19: You know what? They can have that. They can have that slogan.
1: Okay.
19: I'm going to give it to them for free.
1: Let's go to Red Bank and Gary. How's your tomatoes and tropical plants and all that great stuff going?
10: We've been doing all right. I don't have any tomatoes this year, so they're definitely one of the harder plants to typically get. One thing I learned is you want the acidity is how you get those nice, thick Jersey tomatoes. The ones that we're known for.
19: So what gives the acidity?
10: Usually there's a decent amount in this actual soil that we have. The problem is we have so much clay, you got to get through that. It kind of depends on your specific area.
1: Yeah, I mean, makes sense. Makes sense. But where you live, are you in Red Bank, you said?
10: Yeah.
1: And everything's going well there?
10: Yeah, it goes pretty well. A lot of the tropical stuff, I do some of the more like organic substrates. I actually use plastic bins that I can put a top on so it holds the humidity in there.
1: Hmm. Okay. That's a little tip right there.
19: Like, I tried.
14: I tried
19: tropical ones.
14: Like
1: okay, the little plastic lid keeps the humidity in. That's like a good piece of advice. Thank you for sharing that one. Right?
19: It's 100%. When you do the tropicals, you think, okay, tropical, they're used to hot. They're used to, so they probably don't need a lot of, you know, paying attention or watering, maybe just the rain. It's the opposite. They love the humidity. They love the moisture. So, yeah, that's a great idea.
1: Let's keep going because now we have a lot of people on the line who want to chime in. 1-800-283-101.5. Give us a call. Let us know how your garden's going in New Jersey this summer. We've mentioned so many times. It's just been all over the place with extreme rain. We have the drought. And then it's just like the heat, the humidity, the wildfires. It's just all over the place.
19: And it's something different every day.
1: Yeah. So in East Windsor, and Linda has some advice. She considers herself a master in gardening. So
19: great.
1: She's going to have the info we need. Hi, Linda.
16: I have a lot of experience. I started a garden on Mercer County College, and it's still there. And people with disabilities use it for students. So that was about 15 years ago.
1: So, wow. Yeah. All right. So what would you say your biggest advice would be?
16: What you're feeding your plants. I use either worm poop or...
1: Worm poop.
16: Worm poop. Yeah, you can get it. You can get it at any garden center. And I went up to Lambertville to a sheep farm. And I've just laid that out and covered it with dirt and my...
1: Wait, so I got to get the sheep poop?
19: What?
1: I
19: got to
1: get sheep poop and
19: worm poop.
1: And worm poop.
16: Yeah.
1: Oh, okay. Sheep poop. You're like, okay, yeah, I want to put that in my car.
16: Some people use cow manure, but that's too acidic. And sheep poop is the best thing I've used.
1: Oh, maybe that's the trick. Look at your face, Lou. Why? You wouldn't go get it? I would love to see you dig that all up, put that in your car, and transfer that to your magical garden.
19: I mean, you know what it is, right? That's what's going to help. But to hear it, to identify it, makes me want to get a pair of gloves.
1: Well, like before, I think you would use a pair of gloves.
19: It's great advice, though.
1: That's the advice. All right, that works too, I guess.
19: So seriously, sheep poop and worm poop.
1: Do you deliver?
19: I'm hoping that the worm poop bag is a lot smaller.
1: Like, I would think.
19: How many worms do you need to fill up a big bag?
1: But you'll pick some up for me, then drop it at my house because I don't know if I can transfer that.
19: I absolutely
1: will. I don't
19: know
1: if I would be able to transport.
19: That's what friends do, Michelle.
1: Yeah. In Mercer County, Marianne is very much into gardening. Tell us.
19: Good.
20: Okay, I'm a horticultural therapist, which is a real thing. I'm registered, and I work with developmentally disabled adults for an agency in New Jersey. We have the garden at Mercer County College, and we also have two large accessible raised beds at Duke Farms in the community garden there, which is in Hillsborough.
1: Wow.
20: Horticultural therapy is something that's been researched. It actually gives you self-esteem, sense of purpose. You know, this is all related to my individuals, but also to anybody. Social interaction. You know, if you join a garden club, that's a good way. It increases your fine and gross motor skills.
1: So when it's going well, I love all of this. But when it's going well, you feel, you know, you're happy, you're proud, you have all these things, you know, growing in your backyard. It's such a wonderful thing. But how do you, like, when it's not, then what are you supposed to do?
20: What I do is I look it up in a book and see what's going on.
19: That's right.
1: And make it better.
19: That's it.
20: I've had real problems with eggplant. I went to school for this, but I've had problems with eggplant this year. It seems like we get these bugs that just will not let up. You talked about the tomatoes. That's called blossom end rot.
19: That's right. That's right. Thank you for that. That's what it's called.
20: Yes. Yeah. So you should. Yeah. So you probably should look it up, and it's got different methods of. It has a lot to do with the water factor. You know, they say usually if you take your finger and go down 2 to 3 inches, And if it's wet, then it's okay. If it's dry, you need to water.
19: So, okay, that sounds good. I have to ask you while I have you, can you eat the tomatoes that have that mark on the bottom?
20: I would cut off the blossom end rot part and see if the tomato, other than that, looks okay.
19: Okay.
1: You know what would be a great business? Like, you should, like, charge people. You should go from, like, house to house to house and just help people with their gardens, right?
19: I would be like,
1: I'll pay you.
19: I would want your help.
1: And at least get me started, right? I mean, that's a business right there, Marianne. I mean, you're just, you have a lot of knowledge when it comes to this.
19: And it's amazing what you do, how you, this becomes more than, so much more than just gardening, and it becomes such a help for people, and that's wonderful.
20: Absolutely. We actually donate all our produce to the food banks in three different counties because a lot of our, you know, it's hard because our individuals don't really cook. They have staff that cook. So they really feel good. This is the self-esteem, giving our what we grow, our donations to, you know, food banks, food pantries, and we probably do between 1,500 to 2,000 pounds a year.
19: Wow. I mean, you should be really proud of the work you do. That's awesome.
20: Yeah, it's great. I love seeing the guys out in the gardens. They love being out there. And,
1: they don't want the produce I grow in my backyard.
19: Nobody does.
1: They don't want any of the stuff that I'm growing.
19: Only the deer want your produce.
1: Yeah, right. Thanks so much. Right? Well, isn't that a great business, though? You just go. Wouldn't you pay somebody? Like, if you really were interested in it and you really, you know, you don't have any. Yes, you could look it up. Yes, you could look it up online, Google it, all that kind of stuff. But if you really want somebody there to get you started.
19: If you have it's a garden doctor. Call the garden doctor.
1: Call the garden doctor. If something's not growing, you call the garden doctor. They come over. I mean, I think people would pay for that.
19: They have answers. You have tomatoes. I'm full of slogans today.
1: But I don't know. Are people really going to? Would you pay for that?
19: There are times.
1: It's a great idea, but would I spend money on that?
19: If you got frustrated enough and you put enough effort and money into your garden and you could not fix it, yes, I would love to have a garden doctor come in.
1: 1-800-283-101.5. How is your New Jersey garden going this summer? Is it growing or is it just dead? It's just really is not working at all. Hate to be so negative.
19: Has it been Michelle'd?
1: I really didn't even try this year. My impatience are going. They're beautiful. The flowers, gorgeous. But just with the vegetables, I really didn't do it because I just had no success last year.
19: It's just funny to hear. Normally, it's like my patience is thinning. You're like, my impatience are thinning.
1: But they're beautiful. It's a wonderful thing. All right, your call's coming up. It's 1:48. Here's New Jersey. Fast.
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14: New Jersey is removing thousands of ineligible voters from voter rolls after a Motor Vehicle Commission software error allowed them to register to vote. Governor Mikey Sherrill.
21: It's unacceptable that the vendor released software with such a glaring error. It's unacceptable that the MVC took a year to get this issue fixed.
14: She says 6,600 people indicated they were not U.S. citizens when at the MVC office getting a license or ID. However, Sherrill says the system automatically registered them to vote. Hundreds voted in an election. She says the vendor will be replaced. Senate Majority Leader John Thune says he's curious to know President Trump's rationale for imposing additional tariffs on Canada. His inquiry comes after Trump announced new 50% tariffs on Canadian products, ranging from wine to hockey sticks. Thune telling reporters he's interested in finding out more information and noted that he's not a huge fan of tariffs. That's politics. I'm Brad Siegel.
22: I'm a veteran. My victory was admitting I had PTSD and getting help.
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0: Here's New Jersey Fast Traffic.
7: Broken down tractor trailer on the New Jersey Turnpike truck lane southbound before 8A in South Brunswick. The right lane is closed. Go with car lanes instead. And northbound Route 130 in Cranberry remains closed with a downed tree at Cranberry South River Road. Across the Hudson, two lanes closed upstairs at the George. Jersey-bound outer bridge crossing a single file. Next report in 15 minutes. New Jersey 101.5.
9: New Jersey 101.5 instant weather. It's going to be pretty muggy overnight with clouds and a shower or thunderstorm around with temperatures near 70 much of the time. Still pretty humid Wednesday with clouds and sun. We'll have a gusty thunderstorm in spots in the afternoon with highs in the mid-80s. And more comfortable Wednesday nights. And the humidity continues to be low Thursday and Friday with sunshine highs near 80. I'm meteorologist Brian Thompson.
6: New Jersey temperature is 73.
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1: 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Talking about gardens in New Jersey, how your garden is going with the, you know, the different weather and all the craziness here in New Jersey this summer. Yeah. Are you having success with your garden?
19: Are you having a good garden this year or not having a good garden? I mean, that's the big issue.
1: Most people are saying it's prune your plants all summer long. Don't relax when it comes to pruning the plants.
19: Got to be really great. Got to be aggressive. Got to jump on it.
1: Yes.
19: Got to stay on it.
1: Makes a big difference in helping them grow.
19: I mean, it makes sense. There are a lot of casual gardeners, though. When the garden's going great, it's kind of doing it on its own. And maybe this year you got to put a little extra effort into it.
1: Uh-huh. Yes. Our cucumbers grow better in the ground than in pots. A lot of people chime in on the station app, which you could always do that.

0: get the all the different app messages right here in the studio. So saying, you know, grow better in the ground.
1: Cucumbers are amazing to me. I've always done them in pots. And they've always been amazing. And I've never tried in the ground. If they are even better in the ground, that would be incredible, because I've been years that I did cucumbers, I was getting cucumbers all summer.
0: I know, my mom's like that. She gets them all summer, and then she, like, why do I have to? Like, she's bringing them over.
1: Right.
0: She's bringing so many over because there's just an abundance where she's giving them away. Another one, an 80 by 20 garden, says an anonymous person on our app from New Hope, though. And they're saying 80 by 20 garden, lots of tomatoes, all different varieties, lots of peppers, all different varieties, eggplant, lots and lots of eggplant, and squash. I mean, that's amazing. That sounds so fun.
1: That sounds incredible.
0: That's a job, though. 80 by 20.
1: Also makes people who've been using the weather as an excuse for a bad garden. I mean, we all got similar weather, you know, when you think about it. So maybe it's something we're doing.
0: I mean, is there anything better, like, out of all the fruits and vegetables in New Jersey, is there anything better than the Jersey tomato?
1: There's nothing better.
0: Like, I'm trying to think, like, are you a bigger fan of the Jersey corn? I mean, it's all so good. But if you had to rank all of them. Right. I am just a huge, huge fan of the Jersey tomato. So good.
1: The Jersey tomato is very prideful. It brings a lot of pride to us.
0: Jersey fresh. It's the best. Where do you go for your produce?
1: The garden. My garden.
0: Stop it. You say you only get tomatoes.
1: No,
0: I'm going to go to some of these gardens throughout New Jersey that people have, because it sounds... My favorite is when I just stop on the side of the road. People always have zucchini.
1: Zucchini, nice.
0: Is that the easiest to grow in New Jersey? Because I feel like people do have an abundance of zucchini, and they're always selling it. It's like a small little price on the side of the road. They're like, just take it.
1: I think that the tomato is the easiest in the state, I would think. And I love, by the way, to answer that question, if you go to a nice... farmer's market, like in Brick, have this amazing farmer's market every Saturday. That produce is unbelievable.
0: Yeah, they have the Burlington County Farmer's Market by me. It's in Morristown. I guess it's Morristown or Mount Laurel, but I think Morristown. It is like award-winning. Like, it's ranked. It's like the best farmer's market around. It's amazing. But I don't think you can go wrong with any farmer's market.
1: No,
0: and I love just sometimes just going on the side of the road and people just growing stuff in their backyard. They have a table. Where I live in South Jersey, they just have a table out front with their house.
1: With the homemade sign?
0: Yeah.
1: That's the best.
0: With the homemade sign. And then just like a little, like, it's the honor system. It's like, how much are you going to give them? If the zucchini is $2, they expect that you're going to give them $2. They trust that you're going to give them $2. And I love it.
1: Don't tell me you negotiate.
0: No. I'm saying tell the truth.
1: People are honest.
0: Yeah, people are honest when it comes to that. The blueberries, like, you have that by you where... There'll be like a blueberry stand.
1: Yeah, it just popped up on the side of the road. Beautiful, too.
0: And I always take the back roads. Like, I will take the back roads and go down 206 to get to the Jersey Shore. And I'll go through Hamilton. And it is the blueberry capital of the world.
1: Of course.
0: I mean, they're known for their blueberries. Yeah. And they have stand after stand. And it is all those, like, homemade signs with, like, the pictures of blueberries as you're getting closer.
1: Great. Handwritten blueberry
0: to the
1: pictures.
0: Farm.
1: It's great.
0: Is the best. All right. Do we have the break now? Is it time?
1: I believe we do. Yeah, I believe we're already.
0: Jeez, where did this hour go?
1: Well, we had fun talking gardening. Thank you for all
0: and
1: that.
0: And Catherine, you could hang on. We can take you in the beginning of the next hour. I wasn't able to get to Catherine this hour. So hang on if you would like. And the news is coming up next. It is 2:00.
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9: Strong weather across the Northeast and Midwest is to blame for massive flight cancellations. FlightAware says cancellations have surpassed 2,700 flights, while an additional 7,100 have been delayed. The FAA issued 10 simultaneous ground stops today in cities including Boston and New York, and at Hartsfield-Jackson Atlanta International Airport, the busiest airport in the world. The National Weather Service has also issued a flash flood watch for millions in New York City, with torrential rains pummeling the area. Forecasters anticipate the main round of storms will push offshore overnight. The U.S. military confirms the soldier declared missing after an Iranian attack on a base in Jordan is now thought to be dead. The Pentagon identifying her as 28-year-old Angel Rampersad. Two other service members were killed in that attack on Friday. Meanwhile, a fourth U.S. soldier was killed on Sunday while attempting to disarm a downed Iranian drone in Iraq. NBC News is projecting Jay Feely will win the Republican primary for Arizona's 1st Congressional District. The former NFL kicker was endorsed by President Trump. He's looking to replace Republican Congressman David Schweikert, who vacated his seat to run for Arizona governor. He's projected to lose that race to Congressman Andy Biggs. The Trump administration is freezing more than $1 billion in Medicaid payments to California and Minnesota over questionable claims. Federal officials say the Centers for Medicare and Medicaid Services is deferring about $867 million to California and $199 million to Minnesota pending additional documentation. Officials say the actions are part of a broader effort to prevent Medicaid fraud and protect taxpayer dollars. Kaylee Hoddle, who's best known for playing Gia in the Godzilla vs. Kong films, is dead at the age of 18. Her death announced by her father in a Facebook live stream after she was involved in a car accident. Her passing was also confirmed on social media by Texas School for the Deaf, where she was a high school senior. Hoddle was nominated for a 2023-2024 Saturn Award for Best Performance by a Younger Actor. I'm Tammy Trujillo.
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2: Now, a check on New Jersey fast traffic.
13: Broken down tractor trailer on the New Jersey Turnpike truck lane southbound before 8A in South Brunswick. The right lane is closed. Go with car lanes instead. And northbound Route 130 in Cranberry remains closed with a downed tree at Cranberry South River Road. Across the Hudson, two lanes closed upstairs at the George. Jersey-bound Outerbridge crossing a single file. Next report in 15 minutes. New Jersey 101.5.
14: New Jersey 101.5 instant weather, mostly cloudy and sticky overnight with a shower or thunderstorm around. Temperatures will be close to 70 much of the time. Still pretty humid Wednesday with clouds and sun. There could be a gusty thunderstorm during the afternoon with highs in the mid-80s. Mainly clear and more comfortable Wednesday night, lows 60 to 65, and then pleasant and less humid Thursday and Friday. I'm meteorologist Brian Thompson.
12: New Jersey temperature is 73.
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0: The Parks Casino chime time is 2:09.
1: All right, so I am not a little pulling back the curtain. I mean, I'm not a flyer. I don't fly on planes.
0: Yes, you're doing like hand motions.
1: I don't
0: fly into the sky.
1: What are you doing? I don't fly. Long story short, at an adult age in my 20s, I just decided I wasn't going to fly anymore. Nothing ever happened or anything like that. I just didn't feel comfortable. And so I started avoiding flying, and now I'm absolutely petrified of it, and I don't fly. And the reason we're even bringing this up is because this morning, the first thing when you hear about another day where there could be storms and extreme weather is that there are flight delays or flights getting canceled. And it's so frustrating to think about airport traveling. I'm glad I don't have to do it.
0: So you'd rather drive than fly? You'd rather do anything else than get on a plane and actually travel that way? You'd rather cruise, you'd rather drive and just stay relatively close so you don't have to get on a plane?
1: I'd rather walk. So if you told me, hey, got a great idea for you for a trip in Key West, I'd be like, okay, I'll walk if I have to.
0: All right, so what are we asking this hour about your travel horror stories, your plane, delayed
1: nightmares? It all starts with delays. So maybe it's your airport nightmare travel days or your airline travel days, crazy stories when you were on the plane or crazy stories trying to get on the plane.
0: Mm.
1: You know, all of these things that get in the way of you getting where you want to go.
0: Yeah, where you're all excited, get to the airport, your plane's delayed. How many hours was your plane delayed? Was the flight canceled because of extreme weather? You never get to where you need to go, or you miss a big event. You know, you're flying in somewhere for a wedding and you never get to go to that wedding because the flight's canceled.
1: Even if you're just missing a connecting flight.
0: Messes
1: up the whole trip.
0: The whole connecting flight is so risky when you try to get it close. And I understand. And I've done it too, where you don't want to be stuck in an airport for hours and you want to try to just go from one flight to the next. And sometimes it's just not enough time, and then you miss that flight, and next thing you know, you're stuck at the airport because there's no other flight. It's so annoying.
1: Absolutely frustrating.
0: More than annoying. You know, and there's an airport, and I love. So the phone number is 1-800-283-101.5. 1-800-283-101.5. With the nasty weather that we're supposed to get, we're stuck here in the studio with no windows, so I really don't know what it is doing outside. No. It was kind of drizzling when we were driving in earlier this morning. But as the day goes on, we're supposed to get nasty thunderstorms, extreme weather. So if you traveled where your flight has been canceled, that horror story when it comes to the airline or your traveling experience, we'd love to hear your story at 1-800-283-101.5. I have like so many.
1: Yeah, what was the
0: I have so
1: can
0: many.
1: You, can you remember the longest delay you've had?
0: Well, I was just going to say real quick, because there is Trenton Airport. I absolutely love Trenton Airport. And flying out of there is so easy. I mean, you park, you go walk right up, the whole experience. I've had such pleasant experiences flying out of that airport. But there is, like, if you do miss your flight, there might not be another flight later on that day.
1: You don't have as many options.
0: Like, there's not as many options.
1: Right.
0: So next thing you know, you're like having to take a quick drive to, you know, flying down to Philly to get into Philly Airport because you just can't get out until like the next day.
1: There
0: so
1: are,
0: that's the only
1: there are
0: downside.
1: Flights every 10 minutes for.
0: But I've never had that experience there. I've always had such pleasant experiences traveling out of Trenton Airport. It's like my go-to airport. It really is.
1: Well, now everybody's going to go there.
0: Well. I mean, it's been around forever, so it's not really a secret. But I do love that airport. But as far as travel horror stories. Yeah. The one
1: longest delay you were in, worst trip for reasons.
0: I hate to say it was like a horror story because I was stuck in Key West. And how can you say being stuck in Key West is like a horror story?
1: What a tragedy.
0: Right? But like I remember it was early on when we first started working together before.
1: Okay.
0: Yes. And I was like, oh, I'm going away to Key West. Like, I need to take a week off. And took a week off. And so you only
1: I think you worked for 3 days.
0: It was like a short period of time that we worked together in the morning. Okay. Yeah. So I'm like, I need to take off a week and I'm going to Key West. Sorry, vacation was already booked. Bad timing. And so I get there, great vacation, and I had to be back. Like, I only had a certain amount of days off. Right. At that time.
1: And it was already like, you know, eggshells.
0: Right. So I was like, okay, I'm just going to be gone for a week. I'll be back. Blah, blah, blah. Or 4 days. I don't even know what it was. Then all of a sudden, I'm like, I got to fly out. Got to fly out on a Thursday. So we're flying back home on a Thursday. And if you've ever been to Key West, the airport is extremely small. It's a very, very small airport. Literally, you hit the brakes, you hit the ground, and you're like your seatbelt like sucks you in because like you make a hard stop. So it's a small airport, a small runway, everything. So there was a storm coming in. So we're like, okay, how bad can the storm be? It was a tropical storm, wasn't a hurricane, tropical storm. We get to go to the airport, and they're like, oh, don't even come to the airport. The flight's canceled. Okay, flight's canceled. We're like, when's the flight? When's the airport shut down? Oh. Everything is shut down. They're like, your next flight getting off that island in 4 days. So again, I hate to say we were stuck in Key West for 4 days because that sounds like, but they're not putting you up in a hotel. You know, you're paying for that hotel. You're on your own. There is that fear you're going to get kicked out of the hotel. Luckily, the airport was closed. So nobody was really flying in. The bridge was closed. Everything was closed. So nobody was getting in to kick you out of your hotel room.
1: Right. So
0: we could stay there.
1: A room at least.
0: But you're only budgeting for 4 nights. Next thing you know, you're staying an extra 4 nights. And then I have to call the boss, tell him that have to stay there for 4 more nights.
1: What about the awkward spot of working 3 days, saying I need a week vacation, and then at the end of the week calling up saying, going to need another 4 days.
0: Sorry, not my fault.
1: I'm stuck in Key West.
0: And then it turns out it didn't even rain. I don't even know why we were stuck there for 4 days. It rained for maybe an hour.
1: False alarm, kind of.
0: Yeah. And I'm like, but why is the airport still closed? I had no idea. It maybe rained for an hour. And then the rest of the 4 days, it was beautiful.
1: Let's be honest. We're not altogether sure that airport was closed, are we? I mean, let's be honest.
0: That's what I told him. Between me and you, I don't know. So yeah, what was your horror story where you missed the flight, got stuck somewhere?
1: Got stuck in a beautiful tropical place after a long vacation. You do want to go back to work. That type of thing.
0: I mean, it's one thing getting stuck coming home, but going there, I mean, that really is the horror story.
1: I mean, if you're heading off to this trip of a lifetime and it's chopping days of your trip. That's horrible.
0: Yeah. Let's go to Victoria in Spring Lake, who has an interesting story. What did you forget at the airport?
3: So I went to the airport. This is maybe 2022. And we were staying at a hotel the night before. Number one, the hotel was awful. So that wasn't a good start. And then we were in Philly, I believe. And we got to Philly, had everything, got my backpack, suitcase, whatever. And I look over at my boyfriend getting on security, and I realize I don't have my license.
0: No.
3: So I don't have my license, but I have a credit card and a debit card. And the security was like, all right, you know what? You have to come with me, pulled me aside, did this whole, you know, dramatic thing. But it ended up that I got out of security faster than everyone else because I lost my license and I got escorted out of security.
0: Wait, but were you able to get on the plane?
1: Without the license?
3: I was, because surprisingly they were like, you have enough identification, but if I didn't have my credit card, I wouldn't have been able to get on.
1: So you had enough stuff where they said, okay, we believe you're you.
3: Yes, because the woman was calling like some kind of code. And that was like a whole thing.
0: Where was your license? Yeah. Why did you have everything else in your wallet but your license?
3: It fell out of my purse in the backseat of my car at the hotel.
0: Now, were you nervous though that you weren't going to be able to get on the plane flying home? Like maybe they wouldn't accommodate you without the license?
3: Oh, full panic attack the entire time I was on vacation.
1: Oh,
0: yeah.
1: Put a weight on your shoulders the whole time.
0: Did you ever take that vacation after the vacation? Because you're right, you needed one.
3: I think we did. I think we did like a staycation like the weekend of.
1: Good for you. Well,
0: That's a horror story.
1: It's a horror story with a happy ending, though, because at least you got to go.
0: Yeah, I mean, if that's ever happened to you, Victoria, thanks so much for sharing, where you get to the airport and you don't have your passport. Everybody else does, and they're getting on the plane, and you're stuck. Or you get to the airport and you don't have your license. Is just showing the credit card enough that you were able to get on? And she's right, I'd be having a panic attack the entire time I was there.
1: Because you wouldn't think it.
0: I wouldn't think I could get back on the plane to come home, and it's not enough time to get a license. I mean, it's not like giving you cash.
1: Right.
0: That's crazy. Or if you're on a trip and you lose your license or lose your passport.
1: Right.
0: Those stories. Would love to hear how it ended.
1: How are you getting back?
0: 1-800-283-101.5. It's 219. Here's New Jersey. 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
2: Now, here comes New Jersey Fast Traffic.
13: Broken down tractor trailer on the New Jersey Turnpike truck lane southbound before 8A in South Brunswick. The right lane is closed. Go with car lanes instead. And northbound Route 130 in Cranberry remains closed with a downed tree at Cranberry South River Road. Across the Hudson, two lanes closed upstairs at the George. Jersey-bound Outerbridge crossing a single file. Next report in 15 minutes. New Jersey 101.5.
14: New Jersey 101.5 instant weather, mostly cloudy overnight with a shower or thunderstorm around. It's going to stay humid with temperatures near 70. Still pretty humid on Wednesday with clouds and sun. Watch for a spotty thunderstorm, which could be gusty in the afternoon, a high in the mid-80s. Turns more comfortable Wednesday night and then less humid Thursday and Friday with sunshine, highs near 80. I'm meteorologist Brian Thompson.
12: Your New Jersey temperature is 72.
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1: Well, we all have them. Travel nightmares, airport nightmares, trip troubles. 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
7: Hello, how are you?
0: We're doing good. So what's your story? What happened? Because this sounds crazy.
7: Yeah, so I was en route from Phoenix to Philly with a layover in Atlanta. And when we boarded the plane, we noticed there was a baseball team, probably like college-age baseball team, boarding with us. And some of them had bat bags. And we were everybody was on the plane. We were ready to take off, or we hadn't like pushed away yet. And somebody noticed a scorpion. And so they made an announcement. They said, there's a scorpion on the plane. And we were allowed to disembark if we wanted to, which they never let you off once everything's all sealed up. But so they opened the plane back up. People were allowed to get off, and probably like half of the people did.
0: And then I love the fact that they're like, there's a scorpion on the plane. If you want to exit, exit. If not, stay. And then what about all the people who stayed? Yeah. That's funny.
1: I mean, what a helpless feeling. You're up in a plane and there's a
0: crazy
1: scorpion.
7: It was crazy. And we're sweating it out because we had a tight connection in Atlanta. And we're like, oh, my God. It was a Sunday. We were both working on Monday. So we were like, we need to make this connection. So anyway, they find the scorpion. Everybody gets back on the plane. We end up getting to Atlanta too late. We miss our connection and have to spend the night there. And I had to call out of work.
0: I feel like if you stayed on the plane, you should have been able to fly out before the people who got off the plane, right? Because you would have gotten off.
1: Yeah.
0: That was the plan. You were going to stay on.
7: My friend and I stayed on the plane. Because they saw it in the front, so we were like, "All right, we'll just stay on." It didn't seem like it was near us, but
0: and it the entire risky. Time though, that were is... you looking around?
7: Yes, I put my feet up.
1: Hold on a minute. I love how you guys logically decided. It's a scorpion, but he's on the other side of the plane. You tell me there's a spotted lantern fly on a plane. I'm getting off.
0: Oh, jeez.
7: Yeah, I don't know. I'm not sure why and if I would decide the same thing again, but we did stay on.
0: That is fun. Wait, you said there was a team, like there was a lot of baseball players?
7: Yeah, there was.
0: Did they get off?
7: I would say some of them did, but most of them stayed on too. Probably a third to a half of the plane got off, but a lot of people stayed on.
1: I love what Michelle said, though. If you had the guts to stay on that plane, even though they found the scorpion, you should take off without waiting.
7: Yeah, we're going to push away. See you guys.
0: Exactly, right? All right, thanks. That's a crazy, crazy story. Right, you can't make that up.
1: What are you doing, Michelle? You're on a plane. Somebody says there's a scorpion. What are the circumstances that would make you stay on that plane?
0: I mean, like she was saying, like you have to get a connecting flight. You have to be there. You have to be somewhere. With my kids, if I had my three kids with me, probably not.
1: Oh, right.
0: But if I was with just my husband, maybe we would and be like, it's in the front of the plane.
1: Let's, jump right up.
0: What
1: on
0: are
1: his
0: the
1: lap.
0: Odds?
1: You take the hit, buddy.
0: You protect me on this plane. You're going to have a terrible vacation.
1: I mean, that's a great story.
0: I already know the answer. You'd be out.
1: Well, first of all, you can't get me on the plane, but that would be a quick way to get me off.
0: You'd be pushing those baseball kids out of the way to get off that plane. 1-800-283-101.5. Love to know what you would do in that situation.
1: Over old ladies.
0: Yeah, right? Get me off. Let us know. And the craziest story that's ever happened to you while flying, would love to hear. I don't think anything's going to beat that story. That was pretty good. But your flying horror stories, what happened? We want to hear. 1-800-283-101.5. It's 2:30.
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1: 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Strong weather across the Northeast and Midwest is to blame for massive flight cancellations. According to FlightAware, cancellations have surpassed 2,700 flights, while an additional 7,100 have been delayed. The National Weather Service has also issued a flash flood watch for millions in New York City as torrential rains hit the area. Forecasters anticipate the main round of storms, though, will push offshore overnight. NBC News is projecting Jay Feely will win the Republican primary for Arizona's 1st Congressional District. The former NFL kicker was endorsed by President Trump. He's looking to replace Republican Congressman David Schweikert, who vacated his seat to run for Arizona governor. He's projected to lose that race to Congressman Andy Biggs. Kaylee Hoddle, best known for playing Gia in the Godzilla vs. Kong films, is dead at the age of 18. Her death announced by her father in a Facebook live stream after she was involved in a car accident. Her passing was also confirmed on social media by Texas School for the Deaf, where she was a high school senior. I'm Tammy Trujillo.
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6: This week's top 10 songs on the Billboard Hot 100 are out now. Choosin' Texas by Ella Langley is number one, marking its 14th time at the top since its release.
7: I remembered I loved you, came back when it mattered, I saw you.
6: Taylor Swift's I Knew It, I Knew You staying at the second spot. Langley's other song, Be Her, is number three. Ariana Grande, Tame Impala, Stella Lefty, Olivia Dean, and Bruno Mars are also part of the top 10.
8: I've been moving calm, don't start no trouble with me.
6: Drake's unlucky betting streak continues. The rapper lost $1.5 million after betting that Argentina would beat Spain in the World Cup final. Lionel Messi and his team have had one. Drake would have received a payout of over $5 million. Drake's loss comes a week after he bet on Conor McGregor to win his UFC comeback match against Max Holloway. McGregor suffered a knee injury just seconds after that match started.
9: Come Monday, it'll be all right.
6: And Jimmy Buffett's music living on.
10: Mac McAnally, their longtime member of the singer's Coral Reefer Band, told Billboard that he and his bandmate Michael Utley are working on a posthumous Buffett album. The project will include songs that are, for the most part, tracks that have never been out or were cut for a one-off purpose. The oldest of the tracks is from 2003, while the newest is from about 4 years ago. No release date or title for the posthumous album has been announced. I'm Mark Mayfield.
6: That's entertainment. I'm Jennifer Bolzoni.
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4: 2:32, your New Jersey chime time. Here's New Jersey fast traffic.
12: Broken down tractor trailer on the New Jersey Turnpike truck lane southbound before 8A in South Brunswick. The right lane is closed. Go with car lanes instead. And northbound Route 130 in Cranberry remains closed with the downed tree at Cranberry South River Road. Across the Hudson, two lanes closed upstairs at the George. Jersey-bound outer bridge crossing is single file. Next report in 15 minutes. New Jersey 101.5.
13: New Jersey 101.5 instant weather. It's going to be pretty muggy overnight with clouds and a shower or thunderstorm around with temperatures near 70 much of the time. Still pretty humid Wednesday with clouds and sun. We'll have a gusty thunderstorm in spots in the afternoon with highs in the mid-80s. And more comfortable Wednesday nights. And the humidity continues to be low Thursday and Friday with sunshine highs near 80. I'm meteorologist Brian Thompson.
4: New Jersey temperature is 73.
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8: All right, so we're talking about horror stories when traveling. Everybody has them. We all try to get to a vacation. Been waiting so long for something, flight's delayed. You know, the story's going on.
9: And the scorpion and on the plane. What do you do? Do you get off the plane? Do you stay on it? Do you take your chances? Ah, that's stressful. What would you do?
8: And who do you call? You go call your scorpion guy if you're the airline?
9: Like, how do you somebody's got to have that job. I mean, yeah. Somebody's going to have to handle it.
8: Wow.
9: That's crazy. And that's a true story. Somebody called in saying there was a scorpion on the plane and you could continue on, take your chances.
8: They gave you the choice.
9: Which is funny they gave you the choice. I would think that they would just be like, no, we're not flying out.
8: Folks, our passenger in 7A is a scorpion. Nah, you're more than welcome to get off the plane if you like, or you can stay. It's up to you.
9: Crazy to me. So what's your crazy flying story? And we've also had people get to the airport. They don't have their license. They get to the airport. What happened to the passport? Oh, no, you lost it. Now what do you do?
8: Right.
9: Let's go to Sam in Trenton, who has a story about a cruise he was going on. What's yours?
10: Hello.
9: Hey, so what happened?
10: Whoa, we were heading on a cruise, so it started from destination to go get a parking, to the parking garage. So we went to the parking garage, and there was a delay at the parking garage. So while we hustling and bustling, and then when the cargo van came to pick us up, we just hustled into the van, took our luggage and put it in there. Granted, I left my money pouch in the car. So we get to destination A to the thing. Thank God my wife had the passports, because that was my only way to get to where we was going. Lo and behold, we get there. I ain't got no money, no cash, no nothing. I'm old-fashioned. I carry cash when we going on a family trip.
9: You didn't have a credit card in case
10: My wife has a credit card. And I prefer not to use a credit card. When we go on vacation, I'll pick out the cash that we need and go. My wife is like, give me the

0: credit card and go. So I left all that behind, and we are in Florida on a cruise, and I ain't got no money. I said, y'all go ahead and enjoy yourself. Don't spend no extra money on me, because I was dumb. I lost all my money.
1: You'll take the hit. It was your fault.
0: I'll take the hit. Don't let the family suffer. Thank God the cruise is all-inclusive cruise that we, you know, we had to pay for nothing.
2: So, yeah, right.
1: Oh, that was good.
0: We went on our ventures. I stayed on the ship, loping, you know. And the end of the day, when we got back to our cruise, got back to our car, my money bag was in the car.
1: How about that?
2: But you were worried the entire trip. What if it's stolen? What if it's not in there?
0: Exactly. And I was being, you know, everybody walking around looking at me. Oh man, he the stank stank man. He gonna lose your money. Don't get me. So by the time I got back, now the joke turned on them. I told you my money was in the car. I told you I left it in the car.
1: Meanwhile, you're the only person who had any money left after that trip, right?
2: Yeah, right?
0: Exactly.
2: Good story, Sam. That's funny. You know, I was on a trip once in Florida. I remember I was swimming when I was a kid. We were in a hotel in Disney, and I was swimming. I'm like, is that money? And I had my little goggles on. I'm a kid. Yeah. And I'm like, is that floating money? What is happening? I'm just swimming with money all around me. Yeah. Is this a ride? What is happening? And sure enough, somebody was swimming with all their money. And this was a long time ago.
1: It was in their bathing suit pocket
2: exactly.
1: or whatever.
2: Exactly. Oh. Swimming with, like, I think when I got out, I was like, grabbing it all, and I got out. It was like more than $1,000. It was a lot of money.
1: Wow.
2: And I just went up to the lifeguard and showed, like, it was like all this wet money. I'm like, somebody lost this. It was in the pool. And sure enough, somebody came. And you know, like, you want to make sure it's cash, though. How do you know whose money it is?
1: Yeah, that's true.
2: But you knew when dad came flying over and was like, that's all my money. Was so grateful that I found it.
1: It's a great story anywhere. But when you have a family that's been saving to go on vacation, and you basically saved their vacation by being honest.
2: Yeah, there was no question about it. It was his money.
1: That's awesome.
2: Let's see. Right, you go, because we'll let you go first.
1: All right, well, let's go to Tom in Hunterdon County with a nightmare travel story. Tom, what do you got?
3: Hey, how you doing, guys? My brother-in-law invited me. Don't hate me because of the team, but invited me to a trip to go down to see the Cowboys play. Number one. Anyway, I never flew before, and so we fly into Houston. We had a connecting flight to Dallas. So we're sitting on the tarmac, and I said to him, I said, well, how come we're not moving? He said, oh, just relax. I said, no, I don't like this, and I'm panicking. All of a sudden, I go to stand up. He said, sit down. I said, no, I'm getting off. I'm not staying on this plane. I said, something's wrong. And he said, I'm telling you, relax. So what comes on? Two mechanics come on with their tool bags. I'm like, yeah, okay. Uh-oh. I'm going to stay on this flight. No joke. The brakes froze. The brakes froze on the plane, actually.
1: Rose.
3: So they couldn't even back up. They had to divert everybody and get them off the plane. I said, see, I told you.
1: Should have just listened
3: to me. Something's wrong with this flight, man. I'm getting off this flight. The flight attendant met me halfway. She said, sir, you got to take your seat. I said, the hell with that. I'm getting off.
1: You had the good instinct, though. That was a good instinct.
3: I had it. You know, when you're sitting on a flight, you always get the people. I had one guy next to me. Oh, I was in a plane crash before. I said, I don't want to hear that.
2: You don't want to hear. Keep your mouth shut. Right. I don't want to hear that.
3: The door flew off. I'm just. It just was really. But anyway, we made it back safe. Everything was good. But I don't know. It just gave
2: that's
3: me that
2: something
3: instinct.
2: You don't forget. That's a story you don't forget.
1: Especially when somebody tells you, just relax. There was nothing to relax about.
2: Yeah, why do people feel the need to, Tom, thank you. Why do people feel the need to, like, share those stories? And I guess it's comforting maybe in the moment. Like, hey, I was on a plane once and the door flew off. You're going to be fine.
1: Right, don't worry. It's just the brakes.
2: Just the brakes.
1: Here's a little public service announcement. Those stories never help anybody, ever.
2: No.
1: If you're going to tell a story about what a horrible thing happened to you on a plane once, that's not going to work out too well.
2: On the plane.
1: Yeah.
2: These stories, yes, you want to hear them.
1: Right.
2: But on the plane, no.
1: Like telling a Jason story while people are camping.
2: Yeah.
1: You know what I mean? You don't do it.
2: I mean, some people do that. They sit around the fire and think that's funny. Not me.
1: No.
2: Pompton Lakes and Allison has a good one. Something with your passport?
4: Several years ago, thanks for taking my call.
1: Sure.
4: Hang on. I'm getting here. I was traveling with my sister's family and my three kids to Punta Cana. When I got their passports, I got the two younger ones a passport card. Nobody told me that that was not good for air travel. So we all go to the airport. My older boy had the passport book. He was fine, but we can't get on the car. We can't get on the plane with the two younger ones. So I turned around. My sister tells me, drive to Norwalk. You can get in the passport the same day, get a passport. We had to come home, get new pictures for the two younger kids, drive to Norwalk, Connecticut. Got their passports, paid through the nose, come home. We go back the next day. Now we're on standby. So the four of us are making a plan if they only have, you know, X amount of seats. And that's what happened. They only had two seats. So I sent my older son, who's 18, and the next boy was 15. They went, and my sister met them in Punta Cana. So my daughter and I leave to go home again. We go back the third day, and now it's Good Friday, and everybody is traveling, and I get to the gate. The flight is completely booked and, like, overbooked. So I plead my case with the agent at the desk, and he says, you tell me now, you've got two kids in Punta Cana by themselves? And I said, well, they're with my sister's family. Somehow that man got my daughter and I on that plane, and we eventually got to Punta Cana.
1: Oh, he saved the day, but way too late, kind of late for you guys.
2: Wait, was your daughter like, Mom, why can't I go?
4: Well, yeah, the two younger ones weren't happy. I mean, we all eventually got there, but our vacation was cut a little short. But
2: my mom did save the day, though, trying, like, with the hustle. Yes. I mean, you didn't give up. You were going to get your daughter there and get there to meet back up with your sons. I mean, I feel like I'd be like, we're done. Like, it's not
1: going
2: to work.
1: I'm going, kids. Watch the house.
2: Lou's going to watch you. I'm getting on that plane.
1: Meet Lou the babysitter.
2: Allison, you saved your trip. Yeah. You got there. And then did you, like, have a great trip once you, like, were you able to relax?
4: Oh, absolutely. My brother-in-law ran interference for us, you know, all weekend long. And because, you know, how they try to sell you timeshares and everything, you know, my brother-in-law wouldn't let anybody get near us to bother us. You know, we just need to chill.
2: Don't bother Allison and the kids. She needs to relax.
1: Enough has happened already.
2: Yep.
1: All right. Thank you for the story. That was great. All right. It is 2:48. We'll take more of your calls about airplane or travel nightmares. 1-800-283-1015. It is 2:48, and it is time for Fast Draft.
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6: New research shows that excess body fat could be linked to more than a tenth of all cancers, more than twice than previous estimates. The study out of the UK was published in the journal Cancer Communications. Now, part of the reason researchers say is that most of these studies have been using body mass index height to weight ratio when looking at cancer risk. It turns out that, instead of an overall look at weight, where the fat is stored in the body, could play an important role in developing certain types of cancer. A dietitian is highlighting the benefits of blueberries. Dr. Julie Zampano with the Cleveland Clinic says blueberries have a rich source of antioxidants, which help to protect the body from cell damage and disease.
7: I always have a bag of frozen blueberries in my freezer. They defrost well. You can throw them in the microwave for a couple minutes and throw them into like an oatmeal or yogurt or a smoothie. So there's so many versatile ways you can use them.
6: She points out that blueberries are beneficial to the heart and brain and reduce inflammation. July is National Blueberry Month. Health update, I'm Scott Pringle.
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13: In Cape May County, there's a down pole on Route 9. Both ways, all lanes are closed south of Main Street in Middle Township. Now we head into Ocean County. Cedarbridge Avenue is still closed with down power lines at New Hampshire Avenue. And it is still closed. We just spoke to police on that. And then we head to the rest of Ocean County, where we're doing far better. Earlier closures have been lifted. Likewise, in Bridgewater on Farmer Road, right near Steeplechase Lane and Candlewick Lane, that is now reopened. Earlier, down trees and wires. GW Bridge upstairs leaving New Jersey. You got two lanes closed. Cars and buses head to the lower deck. And our next report in 15 minutes, New Jersey 101.5.
12: New Jersey 101.5 instant weather, mostly cloudy and sticky overnight with a shower or thunderstorm around. Temperatures will be close to 70 much of the time. Still pretty humid Wednesday with clouds and sun. There could be a gusty thunderstorm during the afternoon with highs in the mid-80s. Mainly clear, more comfortable Wednesday night, lows 60 to 65, and then pleasant and less humid Thursday and Friday. I'm meteorologist Brian Thompson.
14: New Jersey temperature is 73.
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1: All right, it has been all about travel nightmares.
2: Did you look out the window? Is it raining? I don't even know. I've been in the studio.
1: It's cloudy and windy.
2: Because so many people are worried about tonight that they're flying out, flights being canceled with this nasty weather we're supposed to get. And it's like travel, if you're traveling this summer, it's on your mind, like flights being canceled and all that.
1: Well, it's been the wackiest weather this summer. You can never rely on anything.
2: So it's overcast, you said here?
1: It's cloudy and it's windy.
2: Depending on where you live in the state, what is it doing? Mm. But these stories of people, like these travel horror stories, some of them are just insane.
1: You couldn't, if you wrote it, nobody would believe, you know, they would be like, nobody's going to believe this story.
2: Let's see if Brian in Lakewood has a good one here. What's up, Brian?
15: How are you guys doing? I've got a pretty insane story, too, but it's sad in a way. So about 2 years ago, I was living in Arizona, and my husband passed away. And we always loved going to Scotland because I have family there. So I figured I would take my little dog to New York, let him stay with my mom, and then I would fly on to London and then down to Scotland. Well, I got to London, and I had a panic attack and couldn't leave the airport for 2 days. When my cousin got up to Scotland to pick me up, she brought me down to Scotland to find out that my dog was in intensive care with pancreatitis.
2: So I
15: had to fly back home. I was in there. I was on the ground in the UK for about 4 days, and it cost me $8,000.
1: Oh, wow.
2: Wait, $8,000.
15: Because I figured I would go first class just to kind of, because I was going through a lot, you know. I figured I deserved it. I lost my husband, and it was just hell. And I don't remember being in the airport that long. It was that traumatic.
2: I'm so sorry for your loss. Wait, so you got stuck? You had the panic attack at the airport. You stayed there for 2 days?
15: In London. Wouldn't leave.
2: Oh, my goodness.
15: Because I was afraid that if I left the airport, I was leaving the one thing that could get me home. So my cousin came up from Scotland, drove me back down. And then that night talked to my mother and said the dog was in intensive care. And I was like, well, that's my baby. She's all I have left. I'm going back home.
1: So that inspired you to get back home. All right. Well, thank you for sharing with that. We're so sorry for your loss. Sometimes when things happen, you just can't believe they're happening.
2: Yeah.
1: Happening
2: and in that case, you know, it gets to the point where you're like, okay, I need to get home.
1: Right.
2: Like now. Yeah. All right. So let's look back. We been doing this now.
1: What
2: did we learn today? So way back in the noon hour, we were talking about car superstitions and like what you keep in your car that makes you feel safe traveling on New Jersey roads. And Kristen called in that hour to share this story.
16: So you know when, like, obviously if you're not buckled like right away and your car like beep, if I don't buckle in time for that, I feel like I'm going to have like safe on travels or traffic or something.
2: That's going to be my new game now.
1: Yes.
2: Like try to like get in the car, buckle up before the ding, ding, ding, ding, ding.
1: Before the timer hits, right? We also heard from Vicky. We were talking about how New Jersey gardens are doing this year with the crazy weather. Here's what she had to say.
17: We grew peanuts one year. We had the normal stuff. I mean, the tomatoes, the cucumbers, the eggplants, all that kind of stuff. The middle of the garden had blackberry bushes going straight through it in the middle. My kids were 1 and 3 years old, and I had pictures of them in their diaper and flip-flops just picking them off and eating them.
1: I didn't know that peanuts grew underground, by the way. It was shocking to me.
2: That was the best. You're like, wait, what?
1: Have I been stepping on peanuts my whole career of gardening?
2: And then Victoria, this hour, talking about those horrible, horrible nightmare flying situations. She didn't have her license, I guess, when she went to go fly. Here's her story.
18: Got to Philly, had everything, got my backpack, suitcase, whatever. And I look over at my boyfriend getting on security and I realize I don't have my license, but I have a credit card and a debit card. And the security was like, all right, you know, you have to come with me, pull me aside, did this whole, you know, dramatic thing. But it ended up that I got out of security faster than everyone else because I lost my license and I got escorted out.
1: Nah, unbelievable.
2: But she worried the entire vacation because she was afraid she wasn't going to be able to get home.
1: Hung over her head the whole time.
2: Yeah.
1: Oh, that's rough.
2: A lot of stories this hour. All right, Dominski and Moore are up next, and we'll talk to you again tomorrow, noon to 3. We'll be here.
1: See you tomorrow.
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2: Secretary of War Pete Hegseth testified Tuesday about Iran war funding in the Senate and faced pointed questions about the war's timeline and Iran's military capabilities. Mark Mayfield has details.
30: Here is an exchange between Hegseth and Michigan Democrat Senator Gary Peters.
31: You don't have a strategy. You don't have a long-term plan to actually win this war. When will you show leadership? When will you show leadership?
32: Why don't you show some leadership and stand up for your fellow Democrats who won't fund the troops, who stand and play partisan politics while you don't give us the money?
30: With the war escalating, Hegseth told the Senate Appropriations Committee that the White House's $88 billion supplemental funding request is critical to ensure America's military readiness across the board. Hegseth was joined by Joint Chiefs Chair General Dan Kane. I'm Mark Mayfield.
2: President Trump is headed to Georgia today to highlight his administration's efforts on affordability. He'll be speaking at Wheeler High School in Marietta, just outside of Atlanta, to tout the Trump accounts, his new initiative that provides a one-time $1,000 U.S. Treasury contribution in an investment account to any child born between 2025 and 2028. NBC News is projecting U.S. Representative Andy Biggs will win the Republican primary for Arizona governor. Biggs was endorsed by President Trump. He defeated eight-term Congressman David Schweikert. He'll take on Democratic Governor Katie Hobbs now in a race the RNC believes is winnable in November. Hobbs ran unopposed in Tuesday's primary. New research is showing an antidepressant may help those struggling with long COVID. A joint study involving McMaster University and researchers from Canada and Brazil involved 399 adults experiencing fatigue from the condition. It shows fluvoxamine significantly reduced fatigue and improved the quality of life for them. One of the study's authors says it's an important step forward for patients who've been desperate for evidence-based options. It's estimated up to 400 million people are impacted by long COVID. I'm Tammy Trujillo.
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3: Now, here comes New Jersey Fast Traffic.
11: In Cape May County, there's a down pole on Route 9. Both ways, all lanes are closed south of Main Street in Middle Township. Now we head into Ocean County. Cedar Bridge Avenue is still closed with down power lines at New Hampshire Avenue. And it is still closed. We just spoke to police on that. And then we head to the rest of Ocean County where we're doing far better. Earlier closures have been lifted. Likewise in Bridgewater on Farmer Road, right near Steeplechase Lane and Candlewick Lane. That is now reopened. Earlier down trees and wires. GW Bridge upstairs leaving New Jersey. You got two lanes closed. Cars and buses head to the lower deck. And our next report in 15 minutes. New Jersey 101.5.
30: New Jersey 101.5 instant weather, mostly cloudy overnight with a shower or thunderstorm around. It's going to stay humid with temperatures near 70. Still pretty humid on Wednesday with clouds and sun. Watch for a spotty thunderstorm, which could be gusty in the afternoon, a high in the mid-80s. Turns more comfortable Wednesday night and then less humid Thursday and Friday with sunshine, highs near 80. I'm meteorologist Brian Thompson.
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25: The North calls this a sub, while the South calls it a hoagie. The North calls this Taylor Ham, and the South calls it pork roll.
26: Hey, you talking about Jersey? 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
2: Hey. Hello.
3: Good afternoon. We are Dominski and Moore. I'm Jeff Dominski.
4: I'm Kylie Moore.
3: Would it be cool with you if I just rambled about a couple different things before we actually set up the thing that we're going to take calls on?
4: I cannot stop you.
3: Because, well, I mean, yeah, I guess it's an unfair question, because then if you say,
4: no,
3: it's not okay, then you look mean, so I'm sorry. No, it's just that I had a brief thing that I wanted to say about a friend of mine that I found out about, but also this. This is bad. Rick Rickman has a story. I encourage you to read this. It's on NJ1015.com. If anybody saw in the last couple of days about how there are a number of Northeast states that they have found at the federal level, they say had illegal immigrants registered to vote. Well, there is a hyper-specific New Jersey story about this that we're not going to take calls on it, but you need to read this. Here's the headline. Murphy hid proof of illegal voter registration in New Jersey, Cheryl says.
4: Oh.
3: Her own party. And she's calling him out. Good for her. Good for her.
4: Dang.
3: I
4: completely missed this.
3: This is big. Governor Mikey Sher- and by the way, and I'm not trying to pat myself on the back, this goes back years ago when I talked about this. The way people can register to vote through Motor Vehicle Commission, I saw this was going to be a problem years ago when I talked about this on the old show.
4: Mm-hmm.
3: Okay, I'll just read this. In an animated news conference from today, Mikey Sherrill said that a serious software error allowed 6,600 non-citizens to register to vote in just 1 year. In just 1 year. She learned about the issue just last week. The Democrat said the issue affected New Jersey motor vehicle system between June of 23 and June of 24, years before she was governor. Non-citizens, including people who could be in the country illegally, are allowed to apply for and obtain driver's licenses and ID cards in New Jersey. Why does that matter? Listen up. Cheryl said that during the application process, each of these 6,600 non-citizens truthfully answered no, excuse me, on a keypad when asked whether they were a U.S. citizen. Nevertheless, the system still registered them to vote. Now, when you go in there, and I said years ago this was going to be a problem, there was basically this question, this prompt that would come up and would ask you at Motor Vehicle Commission, are you a legal citizen? If you wanted to cheat, you could have just clicked yes. They apparently weren't going to check.
4: Like how we all read the terms and conditions?
3: Right. They were just going to check, or they could barely read English and they're just going to check whatever, you know, even by mistake, right? And I said then years ago, because I believe it was 2018, and I know I'm being all nerdy and newsy, and I'm sorry. We'll talk about some goofy, fun stuff in a moment. But I believe it was in 2018 that Murphy signed into law a big change where you used to be able to opt in to register to vote at Motor Vehicle Commission, but then it was changed where it was going to be automatic and you would have to opt out. So in other words, you were automatically, by getting a driver's license in the state of New Jersey the last several years, you were automatically registered to vote, automatically, unless you opted out. And then along with that, you're supposed to check this box. Are you or are you not a citizen? It's like, oh, is that all you need? Just their word for it? And here is what is so damning. According to what was released by Mikey Sherrill today with a press conference, she's saying thousands of people did say, no, I'm not a citizen. They were doing the right thing.
4: Wow.
3: And guess what? The software glitch made them a registered voter anyway. And Murphy apparently said nothing about it, but clearly knew. He is a mother
4: Hey.
3: He is. Oh, he is. And good on Mikey Sherrill that she's calling that bastard out on this. Good for her.
4: Yeah, I mean, to your point, her own party.
3: Oh,
4: so
3: damn.
4: That takes some stones.
3: Yep. Oof. Okay, anyway. It's on. I know. Oh, but Kylie, it's been years, and I said, I talked about it back then, and I was like, this is going to end badly. You can't just have a check-off freaking box. And even when they did check it off, honestly, they registered them anyway. Anyway.
4: Wow, right, it seemed like such a foolproof plan.
3: how did this get past us? Right? Right?
4: What a shocker.
3: Anyway, read that. It's up on NJ1015.com. I'm appalled by that. All right, so anyway. And I'm not even going to bring it up for calls because you know what? Everybody would be appalled. We'll all just be saying the same damn thing.
4: Yeah, it would just become an echo chamber.
3: Exactly. It's not even a fun debate, you know? So anyway. Whew. All right. Now, here's the other thing. Not that he's listening or anything, but a good friend of mine out in Michigan. You know what I found out? Oh, you know how here in New Jersey, you know how e-bikes just went under these new regulations that were supposed to start enforcement a couple days ago on Sunday, right? Because all the danger is involved with e-bikes. Well, this buddy of mine out in Michigan, he's had an e-bike for a year. And he's very responsible with it. He didn't trick it out to make it go faster than it's supposed to. He doesn't do stupid things with it. You know, he's a grown-ass man, right? He had an accident on an e-bike. He doesn't even remember the accident. He had to be told about it, and they don't know how it happened.
4: Good God.
3: But for all the testing they did on him medically, because he was severely hurt, they can't find anything that was medically wrong. They think maybe somebody cut him off or maybe outright hit him, but there were no witnesses. There were no surveillance cameras. All they know is he apparently, however it happened, he went into a brick wall, straight into a brick wall on his e-bike. And my poor friend Jimmy, his face, oh my God, so messed up, so many cuts everywhere. 8 broken ribs, all on the left side.
4: This is
3: 8
4: terrifying.
3: Of them. Oh yeah, had a brain bleed. I mean, he could have died. The brain bleed, the 8 broken ribs, all the contusions. There's several other things I'm leaving out. And he doesn't remember anything from about 30 minutes before the accident. He remembers thinking, I gotta run over to Aldi and get a couple of things. And he was taking his e-bike to do it because it was just like 2 or 3 things.
4: Mm-hmm.
3: And that's the last thing he remembers. The next thing he remembered, he's waking up in an ambulance, totally disoriented. Yeah, he could have died, man.
4: Thank goodness he's okay.
3: I'm telling you, those things are freaking dangerous, even if you are riding them properly. They are dangerous. Oh, anyway. All right. Got all that out of my system. Coming up, something completely different.
4: It's 319. Here's fast traffic.
1: 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New Jersey Chime Time. It's 319. Here's New Jersey fast traffic.
5: Just a note, in Middlesex County in Spotswood, Summerhill Road will be closed at 7 a.m. from Main Street to North Street due to milling. So just be sure to avoid that. There will be a detour set up. Now let's go to Middle Township in Cape May County. Route 9 is shut down south of Main Street because of a pull down on the roadway. Turnpike and Parkway are moving well. We still have a closure in Ocean County, and this is Cedar Bridge Avenue in Lakewood between, or both ways at New Hampshire Avenue. It's all because of down power lines in the roadway. And across the Hudson, leaving New Jersey, 2 lanes closed upstairs at the George. Cars and buses head to the lower level. Stay alert for crews and equipment along the roadway. Road work closures and projects to watch overnight. Mitch Torres on New Jersey 101.5.
6: New Jersey 101.5 instant weather. It's going to be pretty muggy overnight with clouds and a shower or thunderstorm around with temperatures near 70 much of the time. Still pretty humid Wednesday with clouds and sun. We'll have a gusty thunderstorm in spots in the afternoon with highs in the mid-80s. And more comfortable Wednesday nights, and the humidity continues to be low Thursday and Friday with sunshine, highs near 80. I'm meteorologist Brian Thompson.
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4: Okay, anything else you need to get off your chest?
3: No, I'm sorry. Hey, my friend nearly died. I'm pissed at Phil Murphy, even though he's gone over the voter thing. I'm done. I'm done with all the heavy stuff. No, I've got...
4: I'm doing fine, thank you.
3: Oh, I'm sorry that I did math. Are you doing okay?
4: I have my wallet today. We're good.
3: You're good. Where was it, by the way? Like, in your room, on a kitchen counter? You doof.
4: I know.
3: All right.
4: I know.
3: So listen, I feel like everyone would have a story if you thought long enough about it. Like, yeah, maybe it didn't happen this year, but at some point in your life, did you ever get some sort of critter in your car, or critters? It could even be bugs. It could be like, you know, an infestation of something. I had a friend once. I don't know how it happened, but I believe, if memory serves, I believe it was bees.
4: Beads.
3: Bees. Bzz, bzz, bees.
4: Joke's not on board.
3: I know. Yeah, it was bees. That's right. Because, yeah, he did every crazy thing he was trying to take care of. He basically had an infestation of bees or wasps, something like that, that kept pouring out of his vent. They had somehow gotten into his car. They had built a nest. They had reproduced. It was like a nightmare. Or I've also known people, and it even happened to me once, where, like, somehow you left your door open for a moment. You didn't notice it when it got in. You're halfway through your trip. A squirrel is in your car. Things like that. Has this happened to you? 1-800-283-101.5. Tell us the story. Because one day, I guess it was actually last week. I think it was last week. I had gotten to work, and maybe this was Friday. I just didn't bring it up. But a big-ass dragonfly flew into my car. And it was as I was getting out. So I've got all my stuff in my hands, And I just see him go right in, right past me, into the interior of my car. Now, I'm not scared of them, but the problem with the dragonfly, I would kill it, but they don't tend to land very often. And to kill a bug, if you hit it midair, it's not really going to do anything. You got to squish it against something. Mm. And this thing just wouldn't land, you know? And so I'm like, oh, great. And I don't want him to be in there the whole show, because I know by the time that the show is over, I'm going to forget that it flew in. And then I'm going to be halfway home, and this 4-inch bug is going to fly right. And it's going to startle me, and then I'm going to wreck in a fiery crash. That was the scenario I had in my head. So I'm trying to do battle with the thing. I am trying to, first, I'm trying to kill it. And that is a big fail. because I'm waiting patient. Oh, this went on for like almost a quarter of an hour.
4: Are you kidding?
3: Oh, no. Oh, I could have walked in the building much sooner that day. But I'm waiting for this stupid dragonfly to land on something so I could just get him, right?
4: Yeah, because you're really good at barehanding.
3: Yeah, like I'll barehand a bug and then just wash my hands. I'm disgusting that way. But he wouldn't land. So
4: he listened to the show.
3: That's a funny way of looking at it, right? He's like, oh, I heard about this guy. I ain't landing. Don't barehand me. But I'll tell you how he finally got out, but it took a while. I'll tell you that coming up. Because I know you're dying to know. No, but really, the main thing is, I think you guys would have like pretty funny stories about this. Did you ever get a critter or some sort of infestation in your car? 1-800-283-101.5.
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3: Secretary of War Pete Hegseth's testimony about Iran war funding in the Senate is over after he faced pointed questions about the war's timeline and Iran's military capabilities. With the war escalating, Hegseth told the Senate Appropriations Committee, the White House's $88 billion supplemental funding request is critical to ensure America's military readiness across the board. New research shows an antidepressant may help those struggling with long COVID. A joint study involving McMaster University and researchers from Canada and Brazil involved 399 adults experiencing fatigue from long COVID. It shows fluvoxamine significantly reduced fatigue and improved the quality of life for them. A Wilt Chamberlain Lakers jacket a teen found at an Oregon Goodwill store earlier this year has netted its owner a lot more than the $3 he paid for it. The famous auction house Sotheby's sold that jacket this week for more than $89,000. I'm Tammy Trujillo.
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5: New Jersey is removing thousands of ineligible voters from voter rolls after a Motor Vehicle Commission software error allowed them to register to vote. Governor Mikey Sherrill.
6: It's unacceptable that the vendor released software with such a glaring error. It's unacceptable that the MVC took a year to get this issue fixed.
5: She says 6,600 people indicated they were not U.S. citizens when at the MVC office getting a license or ID. However, Sherrill says the system automatically registered them to vote. Hundreds voted in an election. She says the vendor will be replaced. Senate Majority Leader John Thune says he's curious to know President Trump's rationale for imposing additional tariffs on Canada. His inquiry comes after Trump announced new 50% tariffs on Canadian products, ranging from wine to hockey sticks. Thune telling reporters he's interested in finding out more information and noted that he's not a huge fan of tariffs. That's politics. I'm Brad Siegel.
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9: Now, a check on New Jersey fast traffic.
10: Just a note, in Middlesex County in Spotswood, Summerhill Road will be closed at 7 a.m. from Main Street to North Street due to milling. So just be sure to avoid that. There will be a detour set up. Now let's go to Middle Township in Cape May County. Route 9 is shut down south of Main Street because of a pull down on the roadway. Turnpike and Parkway are moving well. We still have a closure in Ocean County, and this is Cedar Bridge Avenue in Lakewood between, or both ways at New Hampshire Avenue. It's all because of down power lines in the roadway. And across the Hudson, leaving New Jersey, two lanes closed upstairs at the George. Cars and buses head to the lower level. Stay alert for crews and equipment along the roadway. Roadwork closures and projects to watch overnight. I'm Mitch Torres on New Jersey 101.5.
11: New Jersey 101.5 instant weather. Radar is clear across New Jersey now as we start your Wednesday morning. Although, I think we're going to have some patchy fog and drizzle and isolated showers around throughout this morning. Temperatures are in the lower 70s around the state. We are holding on to some thick humidity, too. By this afternoon, at the latest, we'll enjoy both breaks of sun and lowering humidity levels, more comfortable air. It is going to be a breezy and warm day. Look for highs today in the mid-80s. Skies will continue to clear tonight, and humidity will continue to drop. Overnight lows in the mid-60s, and tomorrow looks absolutely beautiful, comfortable, sunny and dry tomorrow. Highs will be around 80, and Friday looks good too, going from sun to clouds, highs in the lower 80s. I'm Chief Meteorologist Dan Zarrow.
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16: So, real quick, and then we'll get to the phone calls that are lined up. So, the dragonfly in my car, I'm trying to get into work. I've got the door open in case it will fly out, but I'm also trying to wait for it to land to swat it, kill it, crush it. I can't. It won't land. Finally, I'm like, all right, why is this stupid thing only flying everywhere but to freedom? Because I got the door hanging open. So then I get in, I put the key in, and I start lowering all the other windows, just hoping it will randomly fly out.
17: Mm-hmm.
16: It flies right up to them, bzzz, and then goes, nar.
17: Never mind.
16: Right, and then goes back. I'm like, son of a... And then I'm actually getting in, and I'm like pushing the air or directly trying to swat it mm-hmm. to make it go out the window, and it won't do it.
17: Go on, get.
16: Every time, it just dodges me. And I'm like, wow, this guy's got like boxing skills. Then I like do a walk around their whole car. Now I've got all four doors open. All four doors open. This must have looked ridiculous. Anybody watching me would have been like, what the hell's wrong with Dominski?
17: Oh, do we still have Acteon outside?
16: I don't know.
17: Oh, I wonder.
16: So, and so I stand there thinking, all four doors are open. Clearly it's going to fly right out. Nope. I just watch. And these things, a dragonfly is freaking big. And I'm not saying that like I was scared of it. It's just that it's formidable, you know, and it won't go out. And then I get in and now I'm pissed because it's been like 10 minutes and I'm acting like a psychopath just taken out of a straitjacket. My arms are just like pinwheeling. I'm like, get out of here. Just go. Like, I'm losing my you know what.
17: God, this could have been on the Instagram, Jeff.
16: Oh. and it dodges me but won't go out. And finally, I'm just pissed. I'm just angry. And I'm like, you know what? Stay the blank in there then. So I walk around to the passenger side. I close the front door. I close the back door. Oh, no. First, I put all four windows up. Then I walked around, closed the front door, closed the back door. Then I walked around the driver's side, closed the back door. And right before I closed the driver's side door, it just flew out. It just flew out on its own. I swear to God, this was meant. It was targeting me. It was taunting me.
17: No one ever suspects the dragonfly.
16: Somewhere there is a dragonfly universe with TikTok where his dragonfly friend recorded this whole thing, and it's up on the dragonfly TikTok somewhere. I swear to God it
17: is. Oh, you went viral.
16: Probably, but just in a world I won't know. All right, so anyway, who's gotten a critter into their vehicle, and what'd you have to do to get it out? 1-800-283-101.5.
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18: Hello.
16: Hey, Adam, how are you?
18: I'm doing well. How are you?
16: Good.
18: So, full disclosure, I wasn't working when this happened, but it was my coworker, and the company sent emails and pictures about it. But I'm an airline captain, and we had a snake in the last row of one of our airplanes.
17: No!
16: Get these mother blanket snakes off the mother blanket plane.
17: Careful, careful.
16: Yeah, well, exactly. It was that famous movie.
18: It was
16: so,
18: the last passenger that got off the plane calmly walked up to the front and told the forward flight attendant that there was a snake in the back row of the plane and just went along with his day. And
16: well,
18: I don't know what happened after, but I'm sure it was a fiasco trying to get it out.
16: Good for them for not panicking all the other passengers, right?
18: Yeah, they probably saw it the whole flight.
16: I wonder.
17: Could never be me.
16: Yeah. You know, that's what I was wondering, Adam. Like, at what point in the flight did this passenger see that there was a snake and maybe just...
18: I have no clue.
16: You know what? If I saw a snake, I wouldn't say anything either. You know why? I would not want to land in an unplanned city and screw up my day. I would rather
18: keep... That's probably exactly what would have happened.
16: Yep.
17: Jeff would just slowly strangle the snake.
16: Well, if I could get it, yes, I would kill it. But if I couldn't, I would just hope to God no one else saw it so that we could just keep going.
17: Wow.
16: That's a great story.
17: Yeah, I never expected that one, Adam. Thank you so much for sharing on New Jersey 101.5.
16: So yeah, whether it was like an infestation of wasps in your car, whether it was a chipmunk that got into your backseat, what have you had get into your vehicle? 1-800-283-101.5.
17: Sue in Stuartville, you're on New Jersey 101.5.
19: Hi, how are you?
17: Good.
16: Pretty good.
19: I got another snake story for you, but
17: no.
19: My husband is driving right now, so he can't tell, but it happened to him.
16: Okay.
19: He was alone.
16: Okay.
19: So he had, for many, many years, like 30 years, he had a pet boa constrictor.
16: Oh, cool.
19: Yes. And he used to bring it around to a couple friends of his. My sister actually was a teacher. And he used to bring the snake around to show the kids in the classroom. And the way he would carry it, he would put it in a cooler. So he was driving by himself, and he had the cooler with the snake in it in the back seat, mm-hmm. you know, with the top on, of course. And all of a sudden, he said he felt this thing come up over his shoulder as he's driving. And he realized, oh, my God, he turns around, he sees the snake's head.
16: Yeah.
19: So he had to stop the car. Of course, he gets sink back into the cooler. But can you imagine?
17: No, but at least, no, but I don't want to.
16: But at least it's his snake. I know. At least it's his snake.
19: Yeah, it is.
16: Now,
19: yeah.
16: You know what would be funnier?
17: It doesn't make it better.
16: No, it kind of does.
17: What?
16: You know what would make it funnier, though, Sue? If on the way there, he's got the snake in the cooler, and it's so routine to him, he doesn't even think about mentioning it to the hitchhiker that he's picked up, right? So the hitchhiker's in the passenger seat, and all of a sudden, the snake comes over the passenger seat.
19: Yeah.
16: Now that would be funny.
17: I would lose my...
16: ever-loving mind.
17: Yeah, that's the word I was going to use. No, for sure, for sure, for sure. Sue, thank you for calling New Jersey 101.5 and for the nightmares. We appreciate it.
16: All right, we're talking about critters getting into your car. What have you dealt with? 1-800-283-101.5.
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20: Louisiana has the nation's second highest student loan default rate. New federal data shows nearly 27% of borrowers in the state are in default, trailing only Mississippi. Nationwide, defaults surged nearly 80% after pandemic-era protections ended. Wisconsin has the lowest default rate at 15.2%, followed by Utah at 15.3%. The Trump administration says UC San Diego's medical school illegally considered race in admissions and favored some Black and Latino applicants over white and Asian applicants. John Fink reports.
21: The U.S. Department of Justice says a four-month review found the school used hardship questions and other screening steps in ways that violated federal civil rights law and the Supreme Court's ban on race-based admissions. Federal prosecutors want UC San Diego to change its admissions process and say they could take legal action if an agreement is not reached. UC San Diego disputes the allegations, saying applicants must meet the same academic standards and says it will work with the federal government while reviewing the findings.
20: A problem with seatbelts is behind a major recall of some very popular Ford and Lincoln SUVs.
22: The National Highway Traffic Safety Administration says the switch for the easy entry, second row outer seats on certain Ford and Lincoln SUVs may stick. That could cause the seats to unlatch, tip, or slide unexpectedly, and it could possibly cause injuries. Included in the recall are 2020 through 26 Ford Explorers and 2020 through 27 Lincoln Aviators. I'm Daria Albinger.
20: In the $110 billion merger between Paramount Skydance and Warner Brothers Discovery's on hold because of a lawsuit filed by Washington and several other states. Brad Ford with more.
23: Washington State Attorney General Nick Brown says the court agreed the proposed merger puts the public's interest at risk and raises serious questions about compliance with antitrust law. The suit alleges the merger would substantially reduce competition, which would negatively impact movie and television production, harming consumers.
20: I'm Monica Nelson with your consumer and business. Business news.
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1: Now, here comes New Jersey Fast Traffic.
2: Just a note, in Middlesex County in Spotswood, Summer Hill Road will be closed at 7 a.m. from Main Street to North Street due to milling. So just be sure to avoid that. There will be a detour set up. Now let's go to Middle Township in Cape May County. Route 9 is shut down south of Main Street because of a pull down on the roadway. Turnpike and Parkway are moving well. We still have a closure in Ocean County, and this is Cedarbridge Avenue in Lakewood between, or both ways at New Hampshire Avenue. It's all because of down power lines in the roadway. And across the Hudson, leaving New Jersey, two lanes closed upstairs at the George. Cars and buses head to the lower level. Stay alert for crews and equipment along the roadway. Roadwork closures and projects to watch overnight. I'm Mitch Torres on New Jersey 101.5.
3: New Jersey 101.5 instant weather. Our weather settles down today as yesterday's potent storm system pulls away. No thunderstorms in the forecast, although you may encounter some fog, mist, drizzle, or even an isolated shower this morning. By this afternoon at the latest, you're going to find breaks of sun and humidity dials back from the tropical category where we were yesterday. Temperatures this morning are in the 70s. It is going to be a breezy and warm afternoon with highs popping into the seasonable mid-80s today. Skies will continue to clear tonight and the air will continue to get more comfortable as humidity drops, lows in the mid-60s. And tomorrow looks great, sunny and dry. Highs reaching around 80 degrees. I'm Chief Meteorologist Dan Zarrow.
4: Your New Jersey temperature is 72.
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16: So has anything ever gotten into your car? 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
30: Yeah, hi. Yeah. it's seared in my memory.
16: You're still shaking. We can hear it. We can hear the fear coming off you in waves.
30: Yeah, I know. Happened. It was the day I was 17 years old. I literally got my driver's license that day.
16: Oh, no.
17: No.
16: Oh, no. What happened? What?
30: Yeah, what? And I begged my parents to let me drive to my friend's house.
16: Right, right.
30: And this was a friend that happened. This friend happened to live maybe 45 minutes away. And I literally was on Valley Road in Clifton, and a giant bee flew in through the window. I had no air conditioning. It was a very old car.
16: Right.
30: And I started screaming and swatting, and I bumped right into the woman who was stopped at a stoplight.
16: No, your first day.
17: Oh,
16: that's
17: now
16: sucks.
17: I know why you're so shaking.
30: I know.
16: Oh, that's awful.
30: Yeah, and it's just so vivid in my memory that when I heard this, I just had to call in.
16: You have to wonder. Now that was explainable because it was not a single car accident, but I think it was Stephen King who actually wrote this one time that he had to wonder how many unexplained single car accidents, not where it's like two cars like you had, are because of an right. insect that got in.
17: Yeah.
16: Like nobody knows. Like the person wasn't drunk. They don't know if did he right. maybe fall asleep at the wheel? No. Maybe it was just that a yeah. bug was in their face and they right and they freaked out and ran off the road and hit a tree and they died.
17: Wow.
16: You never know. But glad that didn't happen.
17: Wendy, thankfully that did not happen to you. Thank you for calling New Jersey 101.5.
16: Terry in Glendora, hi. What's your story real quick?
8: Hey. I lived by the river. We had a little bit of a flood on our property. And so I threw the kids in a flat bottom boat and we went around and I cut off praying mantis egg cases, threw them in my trunk and completely forgot about them.
16: And so then one day they hatched and you had...
8: Yes, I came out from work and I noticed all this pollen all over my car. And as I got closer, they were like, zillions of praying mantises all over my car, covered the entire car, inside, outside. So the end result was I ended up putting in them in jars and giving them to like friends for their garden. But years later, like 5 years later, I looked over on my passenger side and there was this huge praying mantis staring back at me. And I was wondering whether he lived in my car all that time.
17: Oh, see, my end result would have been I burned the car. This is no longer my car.
16: Right, like
17: this car belongs to the mantises now.
16: The one mantis that she missed, and maybe it just foraged for food, like Lestat in Interview with a Vampire, to slowly sustain himself and come back years later.
17: I never could have thought that that phone call would go to that.
16: Oh.
17: Terry, thank you for calling New Jersey 101.5. It's time for Levon's News.
9: 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Need to know what's happening? 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Bill Spadia gets your day started. Dennis and Judy are back. Lou and Michelle bring you the best of New Jersey. 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And Steve Travelese keeps the conversation going into the night. 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
20: The U.S. military confirms the soldier declared missing after an Iranian attack on a base in Jordan is believed to be dead. Mark Mayfield has details.
21: The Pentagon has identified that soldier as 28-year-old Angel Rumpersad. Two other service members were killed in the attack Friday. Rumpersad was initially considered missing, but the Pentagon now says she is believed to be deceased. Meanwhile, a fourth U.S. soldier was killed on Sunday while attempting to disarm a downed Iranian drone in Iraq. This all comes as the U.S. has launched an 11th straight day of strikes on Iran. I'm Mark Mayfield.
20: Secretary of War Pete Hegseth testified yesterday about Iran war funding in the Senate. He faced pointed questions about the war's timeline and Iran's military capabilities, such as in this exchange with Michigan Democrat Senator Gary Peters.
22: You don't have a strategy. You don't have a long-term plan to actually win this war. When will you show leadership? When will you show leadership?
23: Why don't you show some leadership and stand up to your fellow Democrats who won't fund the troops, who stand and play partisan politics while you don't give us the money?
20: Hegseth told the Senate Appropriations Committee the White House's $88 billion supplemental funding request is critical to ensure America's military readiness across the board. The House has rejected an amendment to that spending bill that would ban transgender Americans from serving in the military. The amendment was sponsored by Colorado Republican Lauren Boebert and would have codified President Trump's executive order calling for transgender individuals to be excluded from military service. The vote was mostly along party lines to reject the amendment, with four Republicans siding with Democrats. Avengers Doomsday is already racking up millions from advanced ticket sales. The fifth installment in the Marvel Studios franchise brought in $16.5 million in the first 24 hours since becoming available. Tickets are only currently offered for 1,000 screens domestically. The movie will play on more than 4,000 screens when it releases on December 18th. I'm Tammy Trujillo.
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9: Here's New Jersey Fast Traffic.
2: Just a note, in Middlesex County and Spotswood, Summerhill Road will be closed at 7 a.m. from Main Street to North Street due to milling. So just be sure to avoid that. There will be a detour set up. Now let's go to Middle Township in Cape May County. Route 9 is shut down south of Main Street because of a pull down on the roadway. Turnpike and Parkway are moving well. We still have a closure in Ocean County, and this is Cedar Bridge Avenue and Lakewood between arch both ways at New Hampshire Avenue. It's all because of down power lines in the roadway and across the Hudson, leaving New Jersey. Two lanes closed upstairs at the George. Cars and buses head to the lower level. Stay alert for crews and equipment along the roadway. Roadwork closures and projects to watch overnight. I'm Mitch Torres on New Jersey 101.5.
4: New Jersey 101.5 instant weather. Early this morning, our final flash flood warning was lifted for the southern tip of New Jersey as steady rain has now moved offshore. We are talking about weather improvements and a drying trend today. Now, this morning, you'll still find some residual dampness around, patchy fog and drizzle, and isolated showers around through the morning. Then breaks the sun with lower humidity by this afternoon. Breezy and warm today, highs mid-80s. Skies will continue to clear tonight with lows in the mid-60s. And then tomorrow, a really nice day. Sunny and dry, comfortable and refreshing. High temperatures for your Thursday around the 80-degree mark. I'm Chief Meteorologist Dan Zarrow.
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0: 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It's the Dominski and Moore Rewind on New Jersey 101.5. 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
3: No chime time. It is 4:11. It's a Tuesday, and we are Dominski and Moore. I'm Jeff Dominski.
10: I'm Kylie Moore.
3: Yeah, we keep hearing some nasty stuff on the weather and on some traffic reports. So, again, as we're talking about anything else, if it's particularly ugly in your area and, you know, you want to call in for whatever, but you could add in if you're seeing down trees or things like that. 1-800-283-101.5 is our number. If you have not seen this story, I will tell you about it briefly. But if you already have seen the story, what is your take on the guy that hit the other guy at the baseball game because that other guy was not standing up for the national anthem? 1-800-283-101.5. Because apparently there's a video that has gone viral. And this was at a recent Cubs game. And it was an older guy who clearly doesn't know. They don't know each other. This is not... I watched this video multiple times. This is not like somebody's grandfather and he's smacking the guy in the back of the head like, you know, better than that. Or you know, these two do not know each other. An older guy at this baseball game was pissed at this younger man, probably, I'm going to guess, in his 20s. Maybe
10: if that 30. I would have guessed teenager. I'll be honest.
3: Oh, I don't think he was a teenager, but that's just me. I don't think he was.
10: I would have guessed like 16 to 25.
3: So he chose to remain seated during the national anthem. Everybody else is standing. So this video went viral showing this older guy leaning over to reach him in his row because the older guy was sitting like two rows behind him. And so he's like leaning way over and he's yelling at him to get up because the national anthem is playing. And he's not getting up. So after that, the guy is leaning down to whisper something in his ear, and the guy still isn't getting up. And then all of a sudden, he hits him in the back of the head. And the younger man at that point, he's kind of shocked, but he slowly stands up. Now, I think as I'm watching this video, because I watched the video before I read the full story, I'm thinking, oh, okay, they're going to throw down now. This younger guy is now getting up because he's going to try to kick this older guy's ass. No, he's very sheepish about it. He seems stunned, but he slowly stands up. He looks at the guy, and then he just looks back at the field and then just stood. He took it.
10: Yeah, I don't even know if I would call that sheepish. He just kind of seems like he doesn't want to escalate the situation and is like, fine.
3: Well, to me, letting a guy hit you that you don't even know, I think that's totally sheepish, but... So the younger guy stands up, and onlookers are all looking over, and nobody apparently says anything. Nobody apparently says, hey, what the hell are you doing? Yeah, he might be a D, but you don't hit people. And so this has now gone online with a debate raging across the country. And you got all kinds of comments going out there, and we just want to ask you, with what I just described, what is your take on this? Who's right? Who's wrong? I mean, are they both wrong? Is one more right or wrong than the other? 1-800-283-101.5. Here's one person's comment. It looks like no one standing around had a problem with this love tap, which it was not,
10: okay,
3: reminding the dude in case he forgot to show respect for our country. Another said, it's his right to sit. That's what this country is about, freedom. He's still a D word, the commenter went on to say, but this ain't a dictatorship either. Now, that's where I am. I would never sit during it. I would never do that. And I don't even have an issue with somebody saying something to him, even though they're not with him. It's not their business. I don't even have a problem with that. But to just haul off and smack somebody, now you've crossed the line. Another person said he shouldn't have slapped the kid unless the kid was his grandson, nephew, or such. And clearly he was not. and Pops was administering a respect lesson. Keep your hands to yourself. Acceptance of such small acts leads up to, up the ladder to bigger ones. And so this online debate has been raging. And legal experts noted that such an action, as seen in this video, is considered battery. So, yeah, you don't hit people. That's a crime. And so I'm just throwing it out. Even if you didn't see the video, just as described, who do you think is right? Who do you think is wrong? If it's both, well, who's more right or wrong than the other? 1-800-283-101.5.
10: I am completely team person who was sitting. As I said, he was not the one who escalated anything. He just, he was minding his own business, quite frankly. Was told, you have to do this now. And then was like, okay, I'll do this now. Like, I don't think he did anything in the wrong. Because I also think, you know, if you choose to sit, as the commenter said, if you choose to sit, isn't that what this country is based on?
3: I agree. While I would not sit. But if somebody won't get up,
10: not my business.
3: I'm not there to just like try to turn somebody patriotic, because it's not. That wouldn't be why he was standing up. It would just be out of fear, not patriotism. Mm-hmm. At that point, if you're demanding it, then it's not real. It's almost like demanding an apology. You're just going to get a fake one.
10: I demand you to perform.
3: Right. Yeah. It's not really going to be because he's showing respect for the country. He's going to be showing respect for his own fear of this bigger guy behind him. So, okay. It's like, does that make your manhood feel bigger down there in your pants just because you smacked somebody?
10: Oh, does it feel good now?
3: Yeah, exactly. Right.
10: Oh, jinx.
3: But again, I get why it would be annoying to see it, and I've never...
10: Oh, see, I don't.
3: Oh, yeah, I would be annoyed. I would be annoyed to see it, but yet I also know this is America, and it's his right to just sit. You know, I probably wouldn't even be the one... Like, I'll open my mouth about other things. I might yell at somebody for bringing a dog into a grocery store, but something like that, it's like, look, you're not actually breaking a law. You're breaking sort of a social code by not saying, but yeah, you're not breaking a law. However, the guy who hit him is breaking a law.
10: And it's
3: so
10: not,
3: that guy, in my opinion, is way worse.
10: And it's not like the person was screaming, like, you know, F Trump or like...
3: No, he was just sitting quietly.
10: Down with America.
3: Right. He was just sitting quietly.
10: He was just sitting.
3: Right. Right.
10: That's not a crime, in my opinion.
3: Right. Yeah, no, I mean, it's not. Some people might think it should be, but I don't.
10: Even included, in my opinion. It's not a crime. It's not a crime.
3: Right, exactly. All right, so what is your take on this? Our phone number is 1-800-283-101.5.
10: It is 419. Here's fast traffic.
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13: This week's top 10 songs on the Billboard Hot 100 are out now. Choosin' Texas by Ella Langley is number one, marking its 14th time at the top since its release.
14: I remembered I loved you, came back when it mattered, I saw you.
13: Taylor Swift's I Knew It, I Knew You staying at the second spot. Langley's other song, Be Her, is number three. Ariana Grande, Tame Impala, Stella Lefty, Olivia Dean, and Bruno Mars are also part of the top 10.
15: I've been moving calm, don't start no trouble with me.
13: Drake's unlucky betting streak continues. The rapper lost $1.5 million after betting that Argentina would beat Spain in the World Cup final. Lionel Messi and his team have had one. Drake would have received a payout of over $5 million. Drake's loss comes a week after he bet on Conor McGregor to win his UFC comeback match against Max Holloway. McGregor suffered a knee injury just seconds after that match started.
17: Come Monday, it'll be alright.
13: And Jimmy Buffett's music living on.
18: Mac McAnally, a longtime member of the singer's Coral Reefer Band, told Billboard that he and his bandmate Michael Utley are working on a posthumous Buffett album. The project will include songs that are, for the most part, tracks that have never been out or were cut for a one-off purpose. The oldest of the tracks is from 2003, while the newest is from about 4 years ago. No release date or title for the posthumous album has been announced. I'm Mark Mayfield.
13: That's entertainment. I'm Jennifer Bolsoni.
20: Did you know that teens who volunteer are happier, less stressed, and more connected to others?
1: According to a study of 1,200 teenagers by the Prudential Spirit of Community Awards, students who volunteered not only had these strong feelings about volunteering, but they also had a more positive perception of themselves when it came to leadership, dependability, and independence.
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25: Just a note, in Middlesex County and Spotswood, Summer Hill Road will be closed at 7 a.m. from Main Street to North Street due to milling. So just be sure to avoid that. There will be a detour set up. Now let's go to Middle Township in Cape May County. Route 9 is shut down south of Main Street because of a pole down on the roadway. Turnpike and Parkway are moving well. We still have a closure in Ocean County, and this is Cedarbridge Avenue and Lakewood between, or both ways at New Hampshire Avenue. It's all because of down power lines in the roadway. And across the Hudson, leaving New Jersey, two lanes closed upstairs at the George. Cars and buses head to the lower level. Stay alert for crews and equipment along the roadway. Roadwork closures and projects to watch overnight. I'm Mitch Torres on New Jersey 101.5.
26: New Jersey 101.5 instant weather. Radar is clear across New Jersey now as we start your Wednesday morning. Although, I think we're going to have some patchy fog and drizzle and isolated showers around throughout this morning. Temperatures are in the lower 70s around the state. We are holding on to some thick humidity, too. By this afternoon, at the latest, we'll enjoy both breaks of sun and lowering humidity levels, more comfortable air. It is going to be a breezy and warm day. Look for highs today in the mid-80s. Skies will continue to clear tonight, and humidity will continue to drop. Overnight lows in the mid-60s, and tomorrow looks absolutely beautiful, comfortable, sunny and dry tomorrow. Highs will be around 80, and Friday looks good too, going from sun to clouds, highs in the lower 80s. I'm Chief Meteorologist Dan Zarrow.
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3: Oh, and I should have mentioned, by the way, with this story at the Cubs game a few days ago where the guy got slapped by an older man in the stands simply because he was not going to stand for the national anthem when everybody else was. No charges. There were no charges.
10: That's crazy.
3: Yeah. Yeah, there was no police report filed. Some third party kind of caught the action in the middle of it because, I mean, it's clear when you watch the video, the guy had already been getting yelled at. The guy, the older guy that did the hit to the head, he was already on his feet, scolding the younger guy, yelling at him, And at that point, because, you know, this is 2026 and it's what people do. Oh, I got to pull my phone out and record this. Like, God forbid you step in and try to de-escalate anything. No, just stand back and record it and have yourself a sweet, sweet viral video, right?
10: You got the clicks, baby.
3: Right. Exactly. Right? That's all people freaking care about. But that's how this got out. It was not because there was any police action. So this younger guy, he just took it. Did end up standing up, didn't go after the older guy, and didn't go and get any security or anything. He just took it. He just took the hit to the head. But what do you think of this? 1-800-283-101.5.
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0: Hey, guys. Thank you for taking my call.
10: Thank you for calling, Frank.
0: Can you hear me okay?
3: Yeah, you're good. You're good. You're golden.
0: So my take on it is, obviously, you shouldn't hit the young guy. But... You know, I was just looking at it, and I don't know if the guy was just being lazy, or he might have been exercising his religious beliefs.
3: You know, I was...
10: I have no clue. I'm sorry.
3: No, I was just going to say, I was wondering about that. If you're...
0: Jehovah's Witness.
3: Yeah. If you're a Jehovah's Witness, do you not generally stand for... an anthem like that? I'm trying to remember. I know you won't do other things, like celebrate birthdays and such.
0: Correct. They're not supposed to, you're not supposed to have,
3: an allegiance for anything other than God, or, yeah, poorly wording it. I'm poorly wording it, but Frank and I both, we're saying the same thing. I just don't know how they phrase it.
10: But that's a fair point that I never would have thought of. But, Frank, even if it weren't religious beliefs, do you think it's fine that he was just sitting down?
0: If he was being lazy, it's disrespectful to me, yeah.
10: Okay.
0: Definitely. You know, but I can see the other side because my mom was a Jehovah's Witness. And when I was in elementary school, I did exercise that right. I left the religion when I was a teenager, but that's the way it was.
3: Yeah. You didn't stand for the
0: flag.
3: That's
0: your right not to. Yeah, that's your right not to if you don't want to. But if the kid was being disrespectful and lazy, didn't want to get up looking at his phone, then you know what? He deserved the slap.
3: Now that's where I disagree with you. I also would think that, yeah, he's being disrespectful, but it's America. And if you want to be disrespectful for whatever reason, I'm not going to think highly of you, but I'm not going to hit him.
10: Yeah, I do agree, though. Don't be looking at the phone. You have 60 seconds. You're fine. Frank, thank you for calling New Jersey 101.5.
3: All right. So we want to know. What is your take on this guy hitting some other dude in the stands at a Cubs game because this other guy wouldn't stand for the national anthem? 1-800-283-101.5.
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1: The U.S. military says the soldier declared missing after an Iranian attack on a base in Jordan is now believed to be dead. The Pentagon identifying that soldier is 28-year-old Angel Rampersad. Two other service members were killed in the attack on Friday. Meanwhile, a fourth U.S. soldier was killed on Sunday while attempting to disarm a downed Iranian drone in Iraq. The House has rejected an amendment to the defense spending bill that would ban transgender Americans from serving in the military. On Tuesday, the House voted mostly along party lines to reject the amendment, with four Republicans siding with Democrats. Avengers Doomsday is already racking up millions from advance ticket sales. The fifth installment in the Marvel Studios franchise brought in $16.5 million in its first 24 hours since becoming available. Tickets are only currently available for 1,000 screens domestically. The movie will play on more than 4,000 screens when it releases on December 18th. I'm Tammy Trujillo.
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3: New research shows that excess body fat could be linked to more than a tenth of all cancers, more than twice than previous estimates. A study out of the UK was published in the journal Cancer Communications. Now, part of the reason researchers say is that most of these studies have been using body mass index, a height to weight ratio, when looking at cancer risk. It turns out that instead of an overall look at weight, where the fat is stored in the body, could play an important role in developing certain types of cancer. A dietitian is highlighting the benefits of blueberries. Dr. Julie Zampano with the Cleveland Clinic says blueberries have a rich source of antioxidants, which help to protect the body from cell damage and disease.
4: I always have a bag of frozen blueberries in my freezer. They defrost well. You can throw them in the microwave for a couple minutes and throw them into like an oatmeal or yogurt or a smoothie. So there's so many versatile ways you can use them.
3: She points out that blueberries are beneficial to the heart and brain and reduce inflammation. July is National Blueberry Month. 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
2: 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Now, here comes New Jersey Fast Traffic.
5: Just a note, in Middlesex County in Spotswood, Summerhill Road will be closed at 7 a.m. from Main Street to North Street due to milling. So just be sure to avoid that. There will be a detour set up. Now let's go to Middle Township in Cape May County. Route 9 is shut down south of Main Street because of a pull down on the roadway. Turnpike and Parkway are moving well. We still have a closure in Ocean County, and this is Cedar Bridge Avenue in Lakewood between, or both ways at New Hampshire Avenue. It's all because of down power lines in the roadway. And across the Hudson, leaving New Jersey, two lanes closed upstairs at the George. Cars and buses head to the lower level. Stay alert for crews and equipment along the roadway. Roadwork closures and projects to watch overnight. I'm Mitch Torres on New Jersey 101.5.
6: New Jersey 101.5 instant weather. Our weather settles down today as yesterday's potent storm system pulls away. No thunderstorms in the forecast, although you may encounter some fog, mist, drizzle, or even an isolated shower this morning. By this afternoon at the latest, you're going to find breaks of sun and humidity dials back from the tropical category where we were yesterday. Temperatures this morning are in the 70s. It is going to be a breezy and warm afternoon with highs popping into the seasonable mid-80s today. Skies will continue to clear tonight, and the air will continue to get more comfortable as humidity drops, lows in the mid-60s. And tomorrow looks great, sunny and dry. Highs reaching around 80 degrees. I'm Chief Meteorologist Dan Zarrow.
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11: Hey, if you're just joining us, Kylie and I want to get your take on a story that is going around the country. This did not happen in New Jersey, but it was at a Cubs game, and the national anthem is being played. There's a video that went viral. No charges were brought against this older man for hitting the younger man in front of, well, it was kind of like two rows in front of him, because the younger man was not standing up for the national anthem. Everybody else was, for whatever reason. He was sitting, and the guy is seen yelling at him, telling him, you know, get up. And then he whispers something in his ear. The guy still isn't getting up, and then he hits him in the back of the head.
12: Ugh.
11: And then the younger guy did stand up kind of incredulously, like, can't believe he just did this. But then that was it. No record of any police involvement. Guy's not arrested. But who was more right or more wrong in a situation like this? What is your take? Because there's this big online debate going on. 1-800-283-101.5.
9: Buckty in Medford, you're on New Jersey 101.5.
12: Hey, guys. Thanks for having me on.
9: Of course. Thank you for calling.
12: So I have a couple of takes. One general take is I think the guy who was sitting, that's his business, his beeswax. If he wants to continue sitting, that's his business. And the guy who hit him absolutely should not. Violence in no way, shape, or form is condoned, especially in a scenario like this. But the other piece is the guy who hit him, what if the gentleman sitting down had a health issue, a disability?
11: You know, I thought about that, or even a temporary thing. Like,
12: he just went through surgery, you know?
11: Right.
9: My knee's hurting me today. Who knows?
11: Yeah.
9: First of all, Trinity Rehab. Second, second, I really want to bring back your own beeswax. Thank you so much for using that, because unappreciated.
11: Mind your own beeswax.
9: Mind your pinkies.
11: I like how Jersey people say in almost a mob way, though. Not beeswax, but they'll just go, mind your business.
9: Mind your beeswax.
11: Mind your business.
12: I used to be a kindergarten teacher, so John, mind your beeswax.
11: Do kindergarten teachers, when you get in your car at the end of the day, do you just, like, to yourself out loud say every curse word you couldn't say for 7 hours? Because I would.
12: So I no longer work in education, but yes, when I used to, absolutely 100% every single day. I just needed that outlet, you know.
11: Yeah, absolutely. I can totally see that.
9: I know that was a side tangent, but isn't that so funny how that works? Because that's how I felt when I worked at camp.
11: Yep, right.
9: Buckty, thank you so much for calling New Jersey 101.5.
11: So, and you know, and I agree with her. Again, I would not be, if I were with that guy who wouldn't stand up, I would feel weird and embarrassed by him.
9: Oh, I would.
11: I would even say something to him if I knew him. If I were his dad or his friend, I would have been like, bro, come on. That's like,
9: I would have been mortified.
11: Right. Because I think you should. However, if you're truly not feeling it, if you're just, you don't care, you're just not at all patriotic, it's not the law that you have to stand up, but I think you look like a jackass for not doing it. Mm. However, this other guy who's going to play morality police by hitting him in the back of the head and demanding you get up and basically demanding false patriotism from somebody, that guy, he's going to pat himself on the back thinking he's such the big hero and such the patriot, yet he doesn't care about America's laws. So who's the real patriot there?
9: Yeah, even I would have been even more mortified.
11: I would think neither one of them, frankly. Don in Morganville, you're in New Jersey, 101.5.
13: Hey, guys. I've been listening to you guys for a long time, so I thank you guys for what you do.
9: Thank you, Don.
13: I just think, you're welcome. I just think that the guy was so out of line. I'm a born-again Christian, okay? And I believe this guy that sat down, that's his right. He's an American. He has that right to sit down. That's what made this country great, that we don't have to. And I don't agree with it, what he did, but he has that right.
11: Yeah, you know, unpopular speech is protected, right?
13: Mm-hmm. Right, and for this guy to hit him, I give kudos to that kid, because I just want to shake his hand, because he just came out of it, and he rose above it. Even though this guy hit him, and wouldn't be talking about this if it didn't turn to what it is.
11: Yeah.
13: You know?
11: Yeah.
13: And
11: yeah.
13: I just think, I mean, I don't agree with it, but I give him kudos for handling it the right way. The guy that hit him, it was just, it's an embarrassing thing for, you know, it's like an old man reaction to, you know.
9: Yeah, I'm with you on the younger man handling it well, where he just, like, again, as I said before, did not escalate the situation, didn't, like, try to argue back, was just like, okay, I'll do it. Fine. You know what? Fine.
11: Well, you know what?
9: Don, thank you for calling New Jersey 101.5.
11: That young man is a lot younger than me, and I would have been far more immature if I were him. because I would just be so pissed off if somebody just was going to play the morality cop and then actually make physical contact. You would have to have arrested both of us. There would have been a big fight.
9: Well,
11: I'm not saying I know who would have won, but I I'm not saying he should or shouldn't have. I'm just like, wow, that was restraint I know I would not have had.
9: Well, I feel like he kind of knew if he had done anything, it would have been, oh, that man should have respected his elders.
11: Yeah. Like he'd still be the bad guy and yet double.
9: There was just no winning in that situation, and I feel like he just handled it as best he could to be like, fine.
11: Right.
9: Let's just get through this.
11: Howie in Marlboro, you're on New Jersey 101.5.
14: Hey, guys. Thank you for having me.
9: Hi, Howie.
14: This whole thing is about message and freedom of speech. I hear what everybody is saying. You're sending a message. You're saying something. If you are sitting, you are sending a message. You are saying something. Now, the guy cannot hit, number one. That's it. Mm-hmm. Can't assault anybody. However, if he leaned over and said, hey, please stand. I want you to stand for the national anthem. Even if it was imperative, I serve this country. I want you to stand. Stand up. I served my country for you. You need to stand. Now, as an elementary educator, I used to have this pamphlet. Now, you talked about there's a code. It's actually called the etiquette of, flying the American flag, mm-hmm. and etiquette for how to stand for the national anthem.
11: Mm-hmm.
14: But it's not ethical. It's not moral. It's etiquette. There's no law. You're sending a message if you sit. And you could say, hey, why did you not stand? What was the purpose of you sitting?
11: I agree.
14: I agree with
11: every single word out of your mouth. Everything you said. Like even if I would not have out loud challenged the young guy, I would have thought poorly of him. But yeah, but I would not have blamed the older guy for mouthing off at him if he was passionate about it. Right. But the moment he hits him, nope, can't do that. That's all. Yep.
14: Cross the line at the moment he hit him.
11: Yep.
14: You want to say something to somebody, go ahead. You have what's going to happen?
11: Right.
14: When it escalates to the point of, really, you had to hit him to stand up? Hey, look, in my classroom, I never allowed my students to lean against desk or chairs. They had to step away and stand. And I told them, it's a minute and 20 seconds as it's played. You can stand for that long for everybody who served in this country.
11: Yeah.
9: Wow.
11: Yeah, I hear you.
9: Howie, thank you so much for calling New Jersey 101.5.
11: Howie is right. Let's talk to Mike on 78. You're on New Jersey 101.5.
15: Hey, guys.
11: Hey,
9: Mike.
15: So, look, I start off with, I love this country. It's not perfect, but, in my opinion, you stand for the anthem. I don't think you should be assaulted if you don't. You're liable, especially in New Jersey, to get an earful from New Jersey fans or, the way we are.
9: Yeah. I think that's on our state flag.
11: Yeah, this was in Chicago, maybe he was a Jersey maybe he was a Jersey transplant in Chicago.
15: Yeah, but so you're going to get an earful, but no, I don't think you should be assaulted. And the only observation, too, is we're coming off the heels of the World Cup. And you saw all these fans, cheering for their country and literally getting in fist fights, over it. And you got a kid like this that won't stand. It's buddy, you have that right, but you got it really good here. Again, it's not a perfect country, but we have it the best. So just stand up and show a little respect.
9: But to the earlier caller's point, what if there was something going on physically where the younger guy could not stand or it would be uncomfortable for him to stand?
15: Of course, Kylie, of course. But don't you feel like with the joke that you guys made earlier about everyone gets their phone out and records, you don't think we would have heard that? That's my only...
11: I don't know, because, they're not even being named.
9: I don't know.
11: Yeah, I don't know.
9: I'm not going to pretend to know either
15: that's
9: way.
15: That's a good point.
11: If
15: he's, injured, of course, I get it.
11: Oh, you know what? This would have been too quick of thought and probably something only a New Jersey young guy would do because we're so litigious here. But yeah, as soon as he took that hit to the back of the head, he could have just taken a dive and been like, soft tissue injury, payday.
15: There you go.
9: Okay, well, next time. Mike, thank you so much for calling New Jersey 101.5. We appreciate your input.
11: Okay, so we're going to take a quick break, but we'll take some more thoughts on this. What is your take on this guy hitting somebody in front of him at a ball game because he was not standing for the anthem? 1-800-283-101.5.
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10: Here's New Jersey Fast Traffic.
16: Cape May County, Middle Township, Route 9 remains closed both ways between Main Street and Sea Isle Boulevard. This is all because of a down pole and down wires. Ocean County still closed on Cedar Bridge Avenue, 528. At the vicinity of New Hampshire Avenue because of power cables in the roadway, police say still shut down. Good start on the Turnpike and Garden State Parkway. Jersey-bound Outer Bridge Crossing road work cleared. Across the Hudson, leaving New Jersey, heavy delays upstairs at the George as they clear road work. Cars and buses use the lower level. Next report in 15 minutes on New Jersey 101.5.
17: New Jersey 101.5 instant weather. Early this morning, our final flash flood warning was lifted for the southern tip of New Jersey as steady rain has now moved offshore. We are talking about weather improvements and a drying trend today. Now, this morning, you'll still find some residual dampness around, patchy fog and drizzle, and isolated showers around through the morning. Then breaks the sun with lower humidity by this afternoon. Breezy and warm today, highs mid-80s. Skies will continue to clear tonight with lows in the mid-60s. And then tomorrow, a really nice day. Sunny and dry, comfortable and refreshing. High temperatures for your Thursday around the 80-degree mark. I'm Chief Meteorologist Dan Zarrow.
18: New Jersey temperature is 71.
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11: Hey, it's Dominski and Moore, and Kylie and I are taking your calls about this crazy story that happened at a Cubs game in the stands during the national anthem. An older guy was pissed that there was one younger dude two rows in front of him who was not standing up for the national anthem. He mouthed off to him at first, which that's fine, you know, but then he hit him because he wouldn't stand up. What do you make of this? 1-800-283-101.5.
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23: Hi.
9: Hey, hi. Lisa.
23: Well, so watching this, I actually thought, the first thing I thought of, you have a father, and that's his kid in front of him, who's probably in his 30s. And he said something. He didn't yell at him. He actually leaned in and said something to him in his ear.
11: He did both. He was yelling, "Get up," and then he leaned over. But
23: that's my point. When he leaned in, When he leaned in,
11: there's no indication. There is zero. I mean, you want to believe this was his father because of the way he hit him in the back of the head, but he was two rows behind him. It would be very odd that a dad would sit two rows behind his kid. So I don't believe that for a second, but go ahead.
23: Okay. But to me, yes, if they're arguing, his kid's not listening, his kid's drunk, whatever the case might be, it could have been both. There were so many empty seats around where they were sitting. He very easily could have been a little bit in front of him, and he said something to him, and then he didn't listen. Then he hit him in the head, and the kid stands up.
11: If you want to believe in that fairy tale that this was his dad, feel free.
9: There's also no indication that the younger man was drunk.
11: None.
9: But Lisa, we appreciate your calling New Jersey 101.5.
11: Yeah, that's a lot of unreasonable assumptions right there.
9: Linda in Punxsutawney, you're on New Jersey 101.5.
0: Hi, what if the guy was just respecting his faith? Jehovah Witness people aren't allowed to stand for the salute of the flag or stand for the national anthem. They have to sit because they believe it's worshiping another god. It's giving homage to something beside God, so they can't do it. Mm-hmm. I grew up best friends with a girl who was a Jehovah Witness. Let me tell you, I got in more fistfights defending that girl than
11: I should have in middle school. You had to defend her and you actually got in physical fights. Wow.
0: Oh, my God. It was horrible in middle school. You know, kids have no mercy. And this was back in the 80s where you did what everybody else did or everybody ganged up on you.
11: Right.
0: And she wasn't allowed to fight back either because they have to be peaceful. They have to be nonviolent.
11: Right.
0: And so here's this nonviolent kid who can't stand for the Pledge of Allegiance or salute the flag or for the national anthem. And so I spent a long time defending a kid who was doing that stuff, and she was actually standing up for her faith. So what happened to freedom of religion?
11: And you know, now you got me wondering, what if it were a Jehovah Witness? Because maybe that was explaining why he didn't try to hit the older man back.
9: Mm-hmm.
11: If they have sort of like a pledge of nonviolence.
9: And that's the second mention of Jehovah's Witness. So maybe there is something that we don't know.
11: Yeah, maybe there is.
9: Linda, thank you for your input. We appreciate you as always.
11: I'm not assuming it. I'm just saying what if.
9: Right.
11: Janine in Central Jersey. You're in New Jersey 101.5.
1: Hi. I think a lot of people are assuming, even you guys are assuming, but I will assume that maybe this older gentleman was a veteran and he got triggered by this. Maybe this other gentleman, it could be related or not. Just because he's not sitting exactly behind him doesn't mean they're not related. I'm not saying they are or not, but there's a lot of assuming going on. Maybe there's.
11: But even if he is a veteran, that doesn't.
1: Hear.
11: Okay, but even if he's a veteran, that doesn't matter. That doesn't matter.
1: I don't give him the right to hit. That's not what I'm saying.
11: Okay.
1: I'm not saying he can't hit. I'm not saying he should hit him.
11: Mm-hmm.
1: I'm saying that everybody's assuming all these different things. Maybe you think devil's advocate. Maybe there's a reason why he got upset. He did try the diplomatic way. He spoke to him. He said something. You said he leaned into him and said something in his ear.
9: That doesn't warrant violence.
1: He said back.
11: Yeah, yelling,
1: no, not
11: get
1: at
11: up.
1: All.
11: Yeah,
1: I'm not warranting violence. I'm just saying there's possibilities all over the place.
11: I understand. Mm-hmm. I understand, but I just don't think it would matter his reason. And as far as being diplomatic, yelling at the kid, get up. I mean, put it this way. It was not a quiet conversation because quiet conversations don't make third-party strangers suddenly pull out their phone to capture the action.
9: Yeah, it was a nudge.
11: Right, right. Yeah, show me viral videos of a calm, diplomatic conversation. They don't exist.
9: Janine, we're up against Levon's News. Thank you for calling New Jersey 101.5.
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24: The U.S. has launched strikes on Iran for an 11th straight day. U.S. Central Command announced the completion of the latest wave of attacks tonight. The strikes targeted military operations centers, aircraft hangars, and drone storage facilities. They aim to degrade Iran's ability to threaten commercial shipping in the Strait of Hormuz. President Trump is headed to Georgia today to highlight his administration's efforts on affordability. Tammy Trujillo reports.
25: The president will be speaking at Wheeler High School in Marietta, just outside Atlanta, to tout the Trump accounts, his new initiative that provides a one-time $1,000 U.S. Treasury contribution in an investment account to any child born between 2025 and 2028. Trump will also appear with Republican candidates for governor and Senate. I'm Tammy Trujillo.
24: Plans for funeral services for Senator Lindsey Graham have been announced. Scott Carr has that.
26: Senator Graham's remains will be brought into the U.S. Capitol Rotunda for a private service on Tuesday, July 28th. That will be followed by a funeral service at the Washington National Cathedral. Graham's remains will travel to the South Carolina State House on July 29th, and then a procession will be held to the First Baptist Church of Columbia. He'll be laid to rest in a private family burial in Pickens County. The longtime senator from South Carolina passed away July 11th at the age of 71. I'm Scott Carr.
24: The Equal Employment Opportunity Commission is voting to end a rule that requires companies to show diversity in the workplace. The 60-year-old rule requires companies with 100 employees or more to report workplace demographics, including race, sex, and ethnicity. The rule was established by the Civil Rights Act of 1964 in an effort to combat workplace discrimination. And Tropical Storm Bertha now appears to be headed for Louisiana. The storm's currently about 140 miles southwest of the Florida Panhandle and headed towards Louisiana's Bayou Country with sustained winds of over 50 miles per hour. A tropical storm warning is in effect from the coast of Alabama to Morgan City, Louisiana. I'm Mark Mayfield.
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18: Now, a check on New Jersey fast traffic.
28: Good early start on the Garden State Parkway and New Jersey Turnpike. Local storm damage causing some road closures. 528 at Lakewood both ways, right by the Avenue of the States. We've got problems at Parsippany, Route 46 both ways, at Route 80 and Chapin Road, Hook Mountain Road. And we've got the Hudson River crossings okay so far at the Lincoln and Holland GW Bridge with a 20-minute delay for the upper level, and construction work is cleared. And traffic is made possible by the New Jersey Department of Health. 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I'm Bob Williams. Next report in 15 minutes on New Jersey 101.5.
29: New Jersey 101.5 instant weather. Radar is clear across New Jersey now as we start your Wednesday morning. Although, I think we're going to have some patchy fog and drizzle and isolated showers around throughout this morning. Temperatures are in the lower 70s around the state. We are holding on to some thick humidity, too. By this afternoon, at the latest, we'll enjoy both breaks of sun and lowering humidity levels, more comfortable air. It is going to be a breezy and warm day. Look for highs today in the mid-80s. Skies will continue to clear tonight, and humidity will continue to drop. Overnight lows in the mid-60s, and tomorrow looks absolutely beautiful, comfortable, sunny and dry tomorrow. Highs will be around 80, and Friday looks good too, going from sun to clouds, highs in the lower 80s. I'm Chief Meteorologist Dan Zarrow.
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9: 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We are Dominski and Moore on this Tuesday afternoon. I'm Kylie Moore.
11: And I'm Jeff Dominski. You could always call in at 1-800-283-101.5. You can send messages through the chat feature on the New Jersey 101.5 app. All kinds of ways to get involved here. And I actually want to talk about jury duty because of I already mentioned this a few minutes ago. Chief Meteorologist Dan Zarrow, like, this guy's not busy enough.
9: Mm-hmm.
11: Like, he's not busy enough, right?
9: He hasn't had a tough day.
11: Yeah, like, look.
9: Dan, you have nothing going on, right?
11: Yeah, nothing happened today, right, Dan?
31: Hey, I might get a couple of free days off next month if this plays out right, you know?
11: Yes, we hear. Well, hey, first of all, real quick, it's the rest of the night. I know we just heard your weather, but the rest of the night, it's looking much better than today was, right?
31: We have a few thunderstorms that are coming through now. It's absolutely pouring right now in the Brunswick, and a new storm is coming into southwestern New Jersey with very heavy rain. There could be some wind. There could be some rain. At the moment, though, no tornado threat.
11: Yeah,
31: you know, that was the scary thing this afternoon. So if we can avoid that,

0: that would be fantastic. But obviously, we'll continue to keep an eye on things, and I'll keep those weathercasts updated every 15 minutes for you right through this evening.
1: So
2: you got a jury duty notification.
1: Yeah, that was the most terrifying thing I've heard from you today, Dan. I don't know if you know this, but I'm terrified of jury duty.
0: Well, thank you for reading the emails that I send out about my, you know, that's my next day off, potentially, next month. Yeah, I got one in the mail, you know, a little postcard that says, you know, fill out the little questionnaire. And it's weird because now I'm kind of in limbo because it's one of these situations where I have to check the night before to see if they actually need me. And this is a tough situation for me because, you know, I go to work at 2 a.m. So I have to check the night before at 5:00. So I have to go in assuming that I'm going to need the day off. So I've already arranged for coverage from our backup team because if I'm actually called, we have to make sure we have weather on the air because, I got to be ready to go. Yeah.
2: Hey, can I ask you, I wasn't going to say the town where you live, but I think you have talked about it, right?
0: I'm in Union County. Yeah, okay. I got called for Union County.
2: That's what I was getting at. So, yeah, I mean, I'm sure you really hope that you do get called because, I mean, the accommodations in Union County must just be top-notch luxury at a jury pool, right?
0: I mean, I can't wait to drive into downtown Elizabeth on a nice, Monday morning. And
2: I did this once when I was a very young guy. I got called in, and I hope they have made some improvements. Let's just say that.
0: I mean, it sounds like I get validated parking, at least. There is that. And, you know, the pay is top notch, $5 a day. You can't beat that.
2: Well, that's about what they pay here.
1: I was going to say, Town Square really is competing for that.
2: Okay, now, have you ever done it before? Have you ever been called for jury duty before?
0: So interestingly enough, I haven't really. I've gotten a notice before, but I was in college at the time,
2: okay.
0: So I had the easy out because I was out of state.
2: Right.
0: So, you know, I was just immediately excused, and, you know, it's been 20 years since, and I've never gotten another notice since.
2: Oh.
1: What do you want to do it?
2: Yeah, do you want to do this, or would you rather not?
1: Because I have thoughts.
2: Yeah.
0: No, that's a great question, and I think it is a civic duty, and I would be honored to serve. Yes.
2: There you go. See, he's in my. I told Kylie Dan Zara would be in my camp on this because Kylie.
0: And because I said I said that, it's never going to happen.
1: Well, the next time I get a notice, I will give you a blonde wig, Dan.
2: Oh man!
1: No, okay, but like. The buzzwords aside, like, yes, it's your civic duty. Why would you want to do it? Because I feel very intimidated.
2: It's not a buzzword. It's because it's a civic duty.
1: It feels like a buzzword.
2: No. Anyway.
0: I do think it's everybody's responsibility. I mean, that's the only way the system works. I did do mock trial back in high school, so I have a little hint of how the justice system works.
2: Right.
0: Really, what I learned from that is that I would make a terrible lawyer, but the other side of things, I think would be interesting. I think I could be a fair and impartial juror, and I think it would be an interesting experience.
2: Now, you could get called for a civil trial for some stupid slip and fall accident, which, see, personally, I would hate, or a criminal trial. Like, they don't let you hand pick, but if you could, would you rather a criminal trial or a civil trial?
0: That's interesting.
2: Because on one hand, it's more pressure with a criminal trial because somebody's very life, as far as like possibly years in jail, might be in your hands, whereas the other is just money.
0: Yeah, you make a good point. Maybe the civil trial will be less pressure. And I'd like to think that my BS meter is pretty good. So, like, I think maybe the civil trial, I'd have a better bead on which way to rule on such a thing.
2: See, it probably depends on the circumstances of whatever case, though, because you've got a very scientific mind.
1: Yeah, the dream case is like something happened during a snowstorm.
2: Right. Well, I wasn't even thinking, you know, in a meteorological way. I just meant a scientific mind, I think, extends to other areas. And like, if there's forensics involved with a criminal trial or whatever, I think probably Dan would be probably best in that deliberations room.
0: Well, you know, not to get all my cousin Vinny on you, but, you know, that would all come out in voir dire, and, you know, we'd find out if I'd be a perfect candidate for the jury or not.
2: And you're going to have to say what you do if you get to that point, and, right, they're asking you questions. Do you think working here will go in favor or against your inclusion?
1: Oh, you work with them?
0: Yeah, exactly. Oh, man, you work with Dominski? Oh, no way we want you. We remember him from years ago.
2: Mm. Oh, yeah, like it's not going to be Spadia. Yeah, they'll say Dominski.
1: I don't know.
0: You make a good point. Yep. Yeah,
1: really. Low-key guys, good Eric's point. Done. Right. Oh, you work with Eric?
0: I've heard that those in the media generally don't actually make it to a jury, but I've heard from friends that do, especially those, you know, the meteorologists. We generally are people you can trust. And I think so.
2: But you know what, Dan? I thought the same thing. But when I worked here in the 90s, I did get picked. And I served on a jury. And here's what's wild. This was in the middle of the Megan's Law case. And I was like very active in that, in spearheading community notification for sex offenders. And the case they put me on, it was a sex assault case. And I couldn't believe the idiot defense lawyer actually chose me. But he didn't object. And I was like, I'm in. Oh, my God. Yeah. But no, it'll be fascinating, though. I think it's a couple of weeks of my life that I have never forgotten. And I swear the deliberation process, the people that you meet on a jury, you get so close to them that years later, I still remember them. I still remember their faces and everything.
1: Where is Dan? I am terrified for you.
2: Yeah, she does not want to do it at all.
0: Yeah, I think I'm good with a little bit of both, and I look forward to letting you know how it goes, and you'll know how it goes if I show up for work that day or not.
2: Oh, and he can't talk about it until something's over, but someday the stories he'll have.
1: Oh, we will know.
2: If he gets on.
1: Oh, Dan, we will know.
2: Hey, listen, Chief Meteorologist, why can't I say that word?
1: Chief Meteorologist
2: Dan Zarrow.
1: Dan, thank you for taking the time out of your day. We appreciate it.
0: You got it, guys.
2: Okay.
1: And, see you, Dan. Thank you.
2: Good luck. All right, so we want to talk about jury duty. Have you done it? Who's got a story? Which way would you wrap? I mean, I would love to do it again, but I would hate to be on a civil case. I would want to be on a criminal trial.
1: I would hate both.
2: I would take that pressure because I just feel like a civil case is going to be snoro-boro. Or boro-snoro, I think is the way you say it.
1: I say boro-snoro.
2: But yeah, a criminal case.
1: But that just shows how asleep you would be that you said snoro-boro.
2: All right, so who has any experience with jury duty? 1-800-283-101.5.
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2: Now, here comes New Jersey fast traffic.
3: Burlington-Bristol Bridge traffic is stopped both ways because of a drawbridge opening. Route 528 at Lakewood, that's closed both ways. Storm damage between Avenue of the States and New Hampshire Avenue. Hudson River crossings down to minor delays. And flight delays at Newark Airport, already 52 arrivals and departures have been canceled this morning. That's all because of the storms, because of the yesterday's weather. They're trying to play catch-up. And 41 flights in and out of Philly have already been canceled. Stay in touch with your airline today. I'm Bob Williams. Next report in 15 minutes on New Jersey 101.5.
4: New Jersey 101.5 instant weather. Our weather settles down today as yesterday's potent storm system pulls away. No thunderstorms in the forecast, although you may encounter some fog, mist, drizzle, or even an isolated shower this morning. By this afternoon at the latest, you're going to find breaks of sun and humidity dials back from the tropical category where we were yesterday. Temperatures this morning are in the 70s. It is going to be a breezy and warm afternoon with highs popping into the seasonable mid-80s today. Skies will continue to clear tonight and the air will continue to get more comfortable as humidity drops, lows in the mid-60s. And tomorrow looks great, sunny and dry. Highs reaching around 80 degrees. I'm Chief Meteorologist Dan Zara.
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6: Hey, it's Jeff and Kylie with you. And yeah, we want to hear about if you ever got called up for jury duty. Oh, you know what? I mean, like any part of it. I'd even be interested in, did you ever get a jury duty notice and just outright ignore it? Because I'm always blown away that people will just throw it in the trash and they never get arrested. Yeah, right. The cojones. Yeah, and they never get arrested. That's what they always say. They never get arrested. I don't get it. I don't get it. But if you got called up, did you want to do it? Would you love it? Did you hate doing jury duty? Who's got a story? 1-800-283-101.5.
7: Chris in Flemington, you're on New Jersey 101.5. You were called in for jury duty?
8: I got called in for grand jury duty twice and regular jury duty seven times. And
6: wow.
8: I'm only 22.
7: I was about to say you sound young. Not young.
6: Once you serve, then you're excused for several years. So you must have only served maybe once to keep getting these notices, right?
8: I never served. They keep sending it to my mom's address.
6: Right.
8: I don't live on my mom's address anymore.
6: Right.
8: I live on my own.
6: Right.
8: But so I technically don't have to go, and because you know they sent it to the wrong address, you know, and how would I know if it's there or not?
6: Right.
8: But I really wanted to go to the grand jury duty though, you know, because you know those are the big cases, those are the scary cases.
6: Well, right, but it's also a very long commitment. It's like whatever. I'm just making this up, but like every Wednesday for 26 Wednesdays in a row, and you hand in indictments. But now, like, what happened with that one? Did you ignore the notice, or did you find out about it too late? Like, why, if you wanted to do that, why didn't you?
8: My mom told me about it like a week later after she got it. And I was like, oh, I want to do it. You know, it was grand jury duty.
6: Right.
8: Like, you know, that's like once in a lifetime.
6: Okay.
8: And I'm like, come on. And I was like, let me do it. She's like, she talked to the township or something, and I didn't have to go anymore because they sent it to the wrong address.
6: Oh, wow.
7: Okay.
6: But you wanted to.
7: Yeah, I was going to say, so you want to do it, Chris. You wouldn't feel like it would be too much pressure?
8: No, not at all. I kind of like, you know, I'm a non-biased person, so if, you know, whatever the case may be, I'd be intrigued to listen to the story and, you know.
6: Right, okay, you're a non-biased person, but just generally speaking, like it doesn't even matter the details, just generally speaking, who would you think would be more likely to be guilty of something, Kylie or me? I mean, come on.
8: Oh, you, 100%.
6: Oh, what? Why? What the hell is that?
7: Because I'm too good at it.

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1: This is First News on New Jersey 101.5. I'm Rick Rickman, and we've got all your local Jersey updates coming your way, along with traffic and weather. But first, let's get to your news headlines.
2: Forecasters say Wednesday here could start with showers in spots around New Jersey, but nothing like yesterday when two possible tornadoes may have touched down in North Jersey. One reported in Parsippany, the other in Sussex County Stanhope. The National Weather Service is checking on them to confirm. Well, New Jersey is looking for another vendor to handle voter registration through the State Motor Vehicle Commission after Governor Sherrill said Tuesday that it took a year for the vendor to fix a glitch that automatically registers some 6,600 people who said they were not U.S. citizens between 2023 and 2024, and among them, fewer than 400 voted.
3: It's unacceptable that the vendor released software with such a glaring error. It's unacceptable that the MVC took a year to get this issue fixed.
2: And the governor says her administration just found out about this last week and now says they're going through the system to make sure they're deleting all of the state's voter rolls from those people. But
4: it's a shocking revelation. Just how bad is it? Why should we believe the Sherrill administration's credibility after they poo-pooed any concern?
2: Yeah, Republican Monmouth County State Senator Declan O'Scanlan there saying this shows the need for voter IDs like President Trump has been pushing. Well, the head of an independent political group in Atlantic County's Hamilton is charged after being accused of scamming an 80-year-old woman and her business out of over $900,000 over 6 years. Hamilton police is accusing 50-year-old James Donio or Donio of tricking the woman into giving up control of her home and personal and business accounts. Well, an Air Force captain from Burlington County faces at least a decade in prison for getting fooled into thinking he was about to hook up with a teenager.
5: After a five-day trial, a jury in Camden Federal Court found 31-year-old Gabriel Perez of East Hampton guilty of attempted enticement and coercion of a minor and attempted transfer of obscene materials to a minor. 2 years ago, Perez was an Air Force captain when he made contact on social media with an undercover agent posing as a 14-year-old girl. After being told the age, Perez sent an obscene photo of himself and made plans to meet up with the supposed young teen, only to be arrested upon his arrival. Aaron Vogt, New Jersey 101.5 News.
2: Well, those 3 days of hot weather followed by 3 days of frost in April destroyed so many crops across New Jersey, some total losses. The cold also proved to be devastating for grapes because the frost caused them to bud out all at once.
6: The loss was definitely for this year. I think we probably lost about 50% of our crop overall, and I think we were probably fared a little bit better than some of the other guys.
2: And Dustin Tarpine is chairman of the Garden State Wine Growers Association and partners of Cedar Rose Vineyard in Cumberland County. He says it's not yet clear if vines will start growing grapes to be ready next year. Well, North Jersey Congressman Josh Gottheimer is sponsoring a bill that would restore the CDC's FoodNet program that tracks infections spread by food in the U.S., you know, like cyclosporiasis now around the country. The Trump administration cut funding to FoodNet last year. Well, I'm Levon Putney. Here are the latest New Jersey 101.5 newscasts when you want, where you want, and on demand. 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
7: The U.S. has launched strikes on Iran for an 11th straight day. U.S. Central Command announced the completion of the latest wave of attacks tonight. The strikes targeted military operations centers, aircraft hangars, and drone storage facilities. They aim to degrade Iran's ability to threaten commercial shipping in the Strait of Hormuz. President Trump is headed to Georgia today to highlight his administration's efforts on affordability. Tammy Trujillo reports.
8: The president will be speaking at Wheeler High School in Marietta, just outside Atlanta, to tout the Trump accounts. His new initiative that provides a one-time $1,000 U.S. Treasury contribution in an investment account to any child born between 2025 and 2028. Trump will also appear with Republican candidates for governor and Senate. I'm Tammy Trujillo.
7: Plans for funeral services for Senator Lindsey Graham have been announced. Scott Carr has that.
9: Senator Graham's remains will be brought into the U.S. Capitol Rotunda for a private service on Tuesday, July 28th. That'll be followed by a funeral service at the Washington National Cathedral. Graham's remains will travel to the South Carolina State House on July 29th, and then a procession will be held to the First Baptist Church of Columbia. He'll be laid to rest in a private family burial in Pickens County. The longtime senator from South Carolina passed away July 11th at the age of 71. I'm Scott Carr.
7: The Equal Employment Opportunity Commission is voting to end a rule that requires companies to show diversity in the workplace. The 60-

0: year-old rule requires companies with 100 employees or more to report workplace demographics, including race, sex, and ethnicity. The rule was established by the Civil Rights Act of 1964 in an effort to combat workplace discrimination. And Tropical Storm Bertha now appears to be headed for Louisiana. The storm's currently about 140 miles southwest of the Florida Panhandle and headed towards Louisiana's Bayou Country with sustained winds of over 50 miles per hour. A tropical storm warning is in effect from the coast of Alabama to Morgan City, Louisiana. I'm Mark Mayfield.
1: 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Here's your fast traffic update on New Jersey 101.5.
2: Local cleanup continues from yesterday's powerful storms. We've got Route 528 still closed at Lakewood, both ways between Avenue of the States and New Hampshire Avenue. We got the Burlington-Bristol Bridge. That had a drawbridge opening. Looks like that is clearing now. And Jersey Turnpike at the Garden State Parkway in pretty good shape. We got Route 46 eastbound construction work at Chapin Road at Parsippany. That is closed. Hudson River Crossing's good. NJ Transit trains are okay. Flight delays and cancellations at Newark and Philadelphia this morning because of the storm delays yesterday. They're playing catch-up. 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I'm Bob Williams. Next report in 15 minutes on New Jersey 101.5.
3: And here is your New Jersey 101.5 instant weather. The bottom line for today, residual dampness this morning through about midday perhaps, then a nice afternoon, and honestly, some gorgeous weather in the forecast for the rest of the week. We are still seeing some rain clipping mainly the southern coast here, and there could be some isolated showers through around midday. Also, some patchy fog and drizzle this morning. Then you're going to find breaks of sun with humidity going down by this afternoon. It's going to be a breezy and warm day overall, high temperatures in the mid-80s. Skies will continue to clear tonight, and humidity will continue to drop with lows in the mid-60s. And boy, I'm liking the looks of tomorrow. Sunny and dry and comfortable, high temperatures reaching for about 80 degrees. Friday, we're going to go from sun to clouds. Another very nice day. High temperatures reaching into the lower 80s there. And right now, the weekend also looking good. Just a chance of showers as we get into Sunday night. Right now, Belmar is 72. High Point, 69. Freehold, 72.
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0: President Trump says Iran desperately wants to meet. He made the comment while speaking in the Oval Office Tuesday morning and added that no one has gone after Iran like he has.
15: One of the first things we did early in the administration, they would have a nuclear weapon and you wouldn't have Israel. And in my opinion, you wouldn't have various other countries in the Middle East that all be gone.
0: This comes as the U.S. has conducted strikes on Iran for 11 straight nights. Iran's Islamic Revolutionary Guard Corps also claimed its aerospace force used cruise missiles to destroy Amazon's central data infrastructure in Bahrain in an attack that also targeted U.S. air defense systems. Secretary of War Pete Hegseth testified about Iran war funding in the Senate yesterday and faced pointed questions about the war's timeline and Iran's military capabilities. And President Trump is headed to Georgia today to highlight his administration's efforts on affordability. The president will be speaking at a high school just outside of Atlanta to tout the Trump accounts. He'll also appear with Republican candidates for governor and Senate. That's politics. I'm Mark Mayfield.
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16: Louisiana has the nation's second highest student loan default rate. New federal data shows nearly 27% of borrowers in the state are in default, trailing only Mississippi. Nationwide, defaults surged nearly 80% after pandemic-era protections ended. Wisconsin has the lowest default rate at 15.2%, followed by Utah at 15.3%. The Trump administration says UC San Diego's medical school illegally considered race in admissions and favored some Black and Latino applicants over white and Asian applicants. John Fink reports.
17: The U.S. Department of Justice says a four-month review found the school used hardship questions and other screening steps in ways that violated federal civil rights law and the Supreme Court's ban on race-based admissions. Federal prosecutors want UC San Diego to change its admissions process and say they could take legal action if an agreement is not reached. UC San Diego disputes the allegations, saying applicants must meet the same academic standards and says it will work with the federal government while reviewing the findings.
16: A problem with seatbelts is behind a major recall of some very popular Ford and Lincoln SUVs.
18: The National Highway Traffic Safety Administration says the switch for the easy entry, second row outer seats on certain Ford and Lincoln SUVs may stick. That could cause the seats to unlatch, tip, or slide unexpectedly, and it could possibly cause injuries. Included in the recall are 2020 through 26 Ford Explorers and 2020 through 27 Lincoln Aviators. I'm Daria Albinger.
16: In the $110 billion merger between Paramount, Skydance, and Warner Brothers Discovery's on hold because of a lawsuit filed by Washington and several other states. Brad Ford with more.
19: Washington State Attorney General Nick Brown says the court agreed the proposed merger puts the public's interest at risk and raises serious questions about compliance with antitrust law. The suit alleges the merger would substantially reduce competition, which would negatively impact movie and television production, harming consumers.
16: I'm Monica Nelson with your consumer and business. News.
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1: From last night's big game to what's coming up today, we've got your sports updates covered. 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
20: Rookies report to two more NFL training camps today. First preseason game, the Panthers and Cardinals, is 2 weeks from tomorrow. The Panthers today are starting full squad workouts, but Carolina O-lineman Taylor Morton is sidelined after a blood clot in his lung was discovered. Morton is expected to miss the start of the season. Mother Nature stopped the Red Sox last night. Boston's 14-game win streak is on hold. Their game with Baltimore rained out. They'll play two today. Among the games that were played, the Dodgers beat the Phillies 2-1. LA's runs on a fourth-inning two-run homer by Max Muncy off Philly ace Zach Wheeler, Phil's manager Don Mattingly.
21: I think it gets him with the cutter, the first at bat, and then just try to go back early, just switching it up. Try to go there early instead of late, and, you know, Max did a nice job.
20: The Dodgers once again have baseball's best record. They passed the Brewers, who were shut out by the Mets. And Fox is reporting record TV numbers for the World Cup, including an American record, 39 million viewers for Sunday's Spain-Argentina final. I'm Matt McCoy.
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1: It's time for a quick break from the headlines and head into the world of entertainment. 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
18: Avengers Doomsday is already racking up millions of dollars in advance ticket sales.
30: The fifth installment in the Marvel Studios franchise brought in $16.5 million in the first 24 hours they were available. Tickets are currently only available for 1,000 screens domestically. The movie will play on more than 4,000 screens when it releases December 18th. Tickets went on sale alongside the release of the film's first trailer, which shows the return of Captain America.
31: We're going to need a miracle. Hey, pal.
30: And a gathering of the heroes as they prepare to face off against supervillain Dr. Doom. I'm Scott Carr.
32: I'm gonna need some whiskey glasses.
18: Morgan Wallen's Still the Problem tour is on track to become the highest grossing concert of the year. Hits Daily Double says it could gross $500 million. Wallen kicked off the tour in April. He's expected to wrap it up on August 1st. Amazon Prime Video has officially picked up a RoboCop TV series. The project has been in development since Amazon acquired MGM in 2022. And it won't be long now. Universal says Snoop, the biopic of the hip-hop icon Snoop Dogg, will be released on August 6th. Outer Banks star Jonathan Davis will play the artist. That's entertainment. I'm Daria Albinger.
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1: New research shows that excess body fat could be linked to more than a tenth of all cancers, more than twice than previous estimates. A study out of the UK was published in the journal Cancer Communications. Now, part of the reason researchers say is that most of these studies have been using body mass index, a height to weight ratio, when looking at cancer risk. It turns out that instead of an overall look at weight, where the fat is stored in the body, could play an important role in developing certain types of cancer. A dietitian is highlighting the benefits of blueberries. Dr. Julie Zampano with the Cleveland Clinic says blueberries have a rich source of antioxidants, which help to protect the body from cell damage and disease.
33: I always have a bag of frozen blueberries in my freezer. They defrost well. You can throw them in the microwave for a couple minutes and throw them into like an oatmeal or yogurt or a smoothie. So there's so many versatile ways you can use them.
1: She points out that blueberries are beneficial to the heart and brain and reduce inflammation. July is National Blueberry Month. Health update, I'm Scott Pringle.
34: Now let's dive into the latest in tech, from gadgets to trends that are changing the way we live. Here's what's new in the world of technology.
0: A federal judge is signing off on what may be the largest class action settlement in the history of U.S. copyright law. Here's Rory O'Neill.
2: As part of the settlement, Anthropic will pay $1.5 billion to authors and book publishers who sued over copyright infringement. A group of authors accused Anthropic of misusing their books to train its AI chatbot, Claude. The payments, authorized by Monday's final court approval in San Francisco, will come in $3,000 installments sent to the owners of 500,000 different published works.
0: Snap has reportedly reached a deal to settle the latest social media lawsuit. Bloomberg says that means Meta is the only plaintiff left after similar settlements were reached with Google and TikTok. That trial, that's set for next week, is one of 2,800 pending social media addiction lawsuits. And Google parent company Alphabet is designing a new server chip for Gemini. The chip, named Frozen V2, is slated to be released in 2028. The news site The Information says the chip could be 10 times more efficient than Google's current AI chips. Tech Report, I'm Mark Mayfield.
29: 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Fast traffic every 15 minutes, only on New Jersey 101.5. 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
12: After the storms yesterday, we're looking pretty good on the main highways, Garden State Parkway and New Jersey Turnpike. We have 528 that's still closed at Cedar Bridge Avenue. That's at New Hampshire Avenue and Avenue of the States at Lakewood for storm damage and repair. George Washington Bridge with a 25-minute delay. Construction work is cleared. Lincoln and Holland tunnels are okay. Route 46, just regular construction work at Route 80 and Chapin Road in Parsippany. And traffic is made possible by the New Jersey Department of Health. 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Flight delays, cancellations from the storm at Newark and Philadelphia airports this morning. I'm Bob Williams. Next report in 15 minutes on New Jersey 101.5.
34: It's time to check the forecast for today. Here's Chief Meteorologist Dan Zero with the latest weather updates on New Jersey 101.5.
13: Well, two tornado touchdowns in Morris County, give or take. A reported water spout off of Cape May, maybe one in Ocean County, too. Wind gusts over 40 miles an hour, rainfall over 3 inches. Yeah, yesterday was a stormy day here in New Jersey. And today, will be much, much calmer. Now, we are still dealing with some patchy fog and mist and drizzle this morning. And there still could be some isolated showers that develop through around lunchtime today. But it's all about weather improvements here. We're going to see breaks of sun by this afternoon at the latest. And humidity will start dropping slowly by this afternoon. Still a little sticky today. It is going to be a breezy and warm day with 70s this morning and seasonable mid-80s this afternoon. And then tonight, you'll really notice the difference as skies clear and humidity really drops. Lows in the mid-60s. Tomorrow looks great. Sunny, dry, and comfortable. Highs around 80. Friday, sun to clouds. Highs in the lower 80s. And we'll be in the 80s with a mix of sun and clouds throughout the weekend. Next rain chance won't be until early next week. Right now, Cape May 74. Newark is 73. And Woodbridge holding on to 78.
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1: It's 72 degrees at 6 o'clock. I'm Eric Scott. National Weather Service looking into three possible tornadoes spawned by Tuesday's powerful storms. Two were in North Jersey. The third incident involved a waterspout over Delaware Bay that moved onshore in Cape May Point as a tornado. Governor Mikey Sherrill is admitting thousands of people are illegally registered to vote in New Jersey. Hundreds have cast ballots. The admission comes weeks after Sherrill and fellow Democrats dismissed a Republican-led review of voter rolls, which found similar irregularities. State Senator Declan O'Scanlan says the GOP has been warning the state for years this could happen, and they were constantly dismissed.
2: It's a shocking revelation. Just how bad is it? Why should we believe the Sherrill administration's credibility after they poo-pooed any concern?
1: Well, Scanlon says basic voter ID is necessary now more than ever. Sherrill is calling it an unacceptable software error. Republicans say it's proof New Jersey's election safeguards failed. Whatever side of the political debate you fall on, one fact is beyond dispute. None of this would have happened had New Jersey not expanded driver's licenses to illegal immigrants in 2021. State officials made clear when the law took effect that a standard driver's license issued under the program could not be used to vote or serve as proof of voting eligibility. But what Sherrill calls a software glitch would never have happened if illegal immigrants were not granted driving privileges. Tuesday's Mega Millions drawing did not have a jackpot winner. That sends it up again, $743 million for Friday. The jackpot for tonight's Powerball is $567 million. An Air Force captain from Burlington County facing at least a decade in prison for trying to meet a young teen for a sexual encounter.
3: After a five-day trial, a jury in Camden Federal Court found 31-year-old Gabriel Perez of East Hampton guilty of attempted enticement and coercion of a minor and attempted transfer of obscene materials to a minor. 2 years ago, Perez was an Air Force captain when he made contact on social media with an undercover agent posing as a 14-year-old girl. After being told the age, Perez sent an obscene photo of himself and made plans to meet up with the supposed young teen, only to be arrested upon his arrival. Aaron Vogt, New Jersey 101.5 News.
1: A Florida man has been arrested after a standoff with police in a Walmart parking lot in Lumberton that lasted 14 hours. Ultimately, 38-year-old Blake Reed surrendered. He apparently got into a confrontation with another man in the parking lot, fled into the RV. Police believed he was armed. Law enforcement sources say Reed was a carnival worker. Court records list him as homeless. Finally, a nice weather day in the Garden State. The details coming up in a moment. First, New Jersey fast traffic.
4: Good morning, Eric, and good morning, drivers. Coming out of the storm yesterday, we're looking pretty good on the main roadways, the Garden State Parkway and New Jersey Turnpike. Around those areas where the tornadoes were reported in Morris County, no reported problems. Looks like Route 206 has been reopened north of Route 80 through Stanhope and again through Parsippany. No reported problems down Route 46. Earlier construction work is cleared by Chapin Road, but a big backup now. George Washington Bridge with a 40-minute delay for the upper level. That was earlier construction, 15 at the lower. Lincoln and Holland Tunnels with a 10 to 15-minute delay. Flight delays, some cancellations left over from yesterday at the airports at Newark and Philly, so check your airline today. NJ Transit trains look good. Bob Williams, New Jersey Traffic North.
5: Joel Myra, New Jersey Traffic South. We have a pole that is knocked down at Route 9 in both directions, right by Middle Township. All lanes are closed off if you're headed towards the shore. New Jersey fast traffic is every 15 minutes. 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Next report in 15 minutes on New Jersey 101.5.
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20: We still have some residual dampness around New Jersey, especially, but not exclusively to the south. I see a couple little showers on radar, one around Brigantine in Atlantic City, another one around Buena Vista Township. There's another one over Pennsylvania that could come into Mercer and Burlington counties shortly here. So expect some patchy fog, drizzle, and isolated showers this morning, but we should see more and more breaks of sun as the day goes on. It's going to be way calmer and drier than yesterday, and humidity will slowly dial back too. So today's all about weather improvements. Temperatures are in the 70s. It's still pretty sticky now. It's going to be breezy and warm this afternoon. High temperatures today in the mid-80s. Skies will continue to clear tonight as humidity drops. Lows in the mid-60s. And what a beautiful day we'll have tomorrow. Sunny and dry and comfortable. Highs around 80. Fast traffic and instant weather every 15 minutes on New Jersey 101.5.
1: Point Pleasant Beach is 72. Millburn is 72. Elizabeth is 73 degrees. Next update at 6:30 on New Jersey 101.5.
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0: I am Bill Spadia with you on this wonderful Wednesday morning. Don't forget, one of the positive things happening today, the Hate-O-Meter after the 8:30 news. So make sure we stay tuned for that. The weather, Dan, I have to say, yesterday, strange, thick, weird, hot. Today, I don't know. I woke up this morning. I'm like, ugh, is it going to be the same thing today? What are you thinking?
1: No, today is going to be a very different weather day than yesterday. You probably missed the worst storms.
0: Did not get it. It was a huge miss for us. Actually, the sun was out for a while, then it went away, and then it looked like the worst storm in the world was rolling in, and then we had it spit on us, and that was it.
1: I'm just trying to think that one storm that developed over central New Jersey started in Hunterdon County, and then it really fired up over Middlesex and then Monmouth. So it kind of missed
0: us.
1: Mercer, and it missed like southern Monmouth. Those were some of the lowest rain totals in the state. Yeah. So there were some spots that did not get hit with a storm yesterday. Sorry, not sorry. Most places
0: did. I was okay with that.
1: I mean, 3+ inches of rain, 40+ mile an hour winds, a couple of probable tornado touchdowns yesterday.
0: The flight cancellations.
1: Exactly.
0: I was just happy I was not traveling yesterday.
1: It was pretty nuts. Yeah.
0: Yeah.
1: Pretty
0: so what do you think today?
1: Much, much calmer.
0: Yeah.
1: The storm system is pulling away. Our final warnings were canceled early this morning. We just have some fog and drizzle and showers this morning.
0: Yeah.
1: You're going to see the sun peek out this afternoon. It's still a little sticky out there this morning. I mean, it's warm in the 70s.
0: Oh, yeah.
1: That will slowly improve today. By this time tomorrow, you have a big smile on your face, Bill.
0: I'm kind of excited.
1: Tomorrow is going to be a beautiful weather
0: right?
1: day. And we really just flipped the switch back to pleasant weather. I've been saying yesterday was like the one snag in an otherwise beautiful week of weather here. So we're right back into nice weather.
0: I'm happy that it wasn't, and it wasn't everywhere. So that was, we got rain, but it was just, you know, I was glad because the last time we got hit head on.
1: Yeah.
0: A couple days ago, last week, I don't know, my days are blending. Whatever the
1: and
0: last
1: as far as I know, I mean,
0: storm.
1: There were areas of flooding, but as far as I know, there's not a whole lot of like residual stuff.
0: I feel for the people who had their flights canceled 24 hours in advance in anticipation
1: that's
0: of
1: a
0: it.
1: Lot.
0: It's a lot because you're going to figure it out. Mm-hmm. All right, so it is Wednesday. It's appropriate to talk about Saturday and Sunday.
1: Yeah, and we can do that.
0: What do you
1: think? I think the weekend looks good.
0: Yeah.
1: The bulk of the weekend, you know, we've got, and I'll even include today. Today looks pretty good aside from some isolated showers this morning, tomorrow, Friday, Saturday. Most of Sunday looks good. I have to plug in some showers for Sunday night. But, you know, high temperatures in the 80s, humidity going down.
0: Yeah, we'll take it.
1: We will take that.
0: Dew point in the 30s. 40s?
1: Not quite that low.
0: Okay.
1: Let's say 50s, realistically. That is nice
0: not
1: and
0: 70s.
1: Dry and comfortable. No. Not sticky, not steamy. This is like the first time in a while I don't have any alarm bells to ring for like nasty storms, extreme heat, or air quality concerns. Like, this is great. This
0: so
1: is
0: if
1: a
0: this
1: good
0: is your
1: forecast.
0: Beach week, you're okay.
1: I think you picked a good one. I think this weekend is a great excuse to go do
0: Love it.
1: Something.
0: Water temperature?
1: 70s to around 80. We're starting
0: we'll
1: to peak now.
0: We'll take it.
1: Yes, sir.
0: Thanks, Dan.
1: Mm-hmm.
0: Eric, unbelievable. The political theater that goes on in this state. Let me just understand. So the governor gives a speech yesterday and admits there was a software glitch.
2: Mm-hmm.
0: She has fired the vendor.
2: Yep.
0: And the glitch was that people, 6,600 people who checked, no, I'm not a citizen, still got put on the voter rolls.
2: Correct.
0: Okay. So two issues and I have a lot of questions on this. The first is, and you said it in the news, if illegals were not able to line up in New Jersey and get a driver's license, the glitch never happens.
2: Correct.
0: Now, how quickly will it take Republicans who supported this, like Jack Cittarelli, who's now lost 3 times, to say, you're welcome. We would have never discovered the glitch had we not pushed for driver's licenses for illegals. Because they're now using this as a rallying cry. But I think, now here's my, I don't know if this is full tinfoil hat, but I wanted to run this by you, what you thought. I think the Democrats did this on purpose to expose the glitch and say, you know what? 6,600 people, only 400 voted. That's not enough to turn any election. And I wonder if this is not a political distraction because Mark Wayne Mullen is coming in saying, guys, we've got potentially millions. And he identified 250,000 in just 4 states. So 6,600, it's almost like the Democrats are saying, we're okay. We had a tiny fraction. What do you think?
2: I don't think that's tinfoil hat at all. I think that was a bit of strategery on Mikey Sherrill's part and Democrats to get out in front so that Republicans couldn't beat him over the head with it endlessly questioning the integrity of the elections. Now, it does question the integrity of the elections, and it does it matter whether it's one vote or 400 votes? At what point do you get to a number large enough to matter?
0: So that's the, and this is the big question. How many of the people that you reported on, now you're not going to necessarily know the answer to this, but I'm throwing this out as I think the question has to be asked. You reported, I don't know, a couple weeks ago, maybe a month ago, that there were illegal aliens asking to be taken off the voter rolls.
2: Correct.
0: How many of those people from a month ago overlap with the 6,600? Because if one of them doesn't overlap, that shows a bigger problem.
2: Well, and you also have the U.S. Attorney for New Jersey who has prosecuted multiple people for illegally voting.
0: Yes.
2: And, you know,
0: how many of those are on the list?
2: Right. And as it's funny, as I was listening to the coverage yesterday and I was looking into this myself again and I was talking to, you know, Republicans, Democrats, analysts, I was reminded of that quote from Mark Twain when he said, if voting made any difference, they wouldn't let us do it.
0: That's a great. That is a fantastic point. It's easy to be super, super cynical. But you bring up a good point. Multiple illegal aliens charged in May of this year with illegally voting. Yes. I'd like to know, and here's a question for you, Governor Sherrill. How many of those are on this glitch? Because if one of them is not on the glitch, you obviously have a bigger problem, and this is nothing but a distraction. All right, 1-800-283-101.5. If you're illegal and have cast a vote, I'd like to hear from you. I'm kidding. I doubt you're going to call, but I would like to hear from you. What do you think? Are New Jersey elections secure? 1-800-283-101.5. 618, fast traffic right now with Bob Williams.
3: Good morning, Bill. Good morning, drivers. Main roads are in good shape coming out of yesterday's storms. No problems on the parkway and the turnpike in 287. And we've checked around the Morris County area, which really got hit yesterday. Everything's reopened on Route 206 at Route 80. 528 at Lakewood, that is closed because of down power cables between New Hampshire Avenue and Avenue of the States. Hudson River Crossing, stay away from the George Washington Bridge. Upper level, 40 minutes. Lower level, 15. Lincoln and Holland tunnels with a 5 to 15 minute delay. New Jersey Transit trains are good. Handful of cancellations and arrivals and departures at Newark Airport today. Bob Williams, New Jersey Traffic North.
4: Jill Myra, New Jersey Traffic South. And we have a good ride for the most part in South Jersey. There was a Riverline train that was canceled, and we otherwise have a pretty good scene. Just watch out in Middle Township. Route 9 has some issues, and it is closed in both directions. 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Next report in 15 minutes from the D'Agostino Law Bite Back Traffic Desk. I'm Jill Myra, New Jersey 101.5.
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1: So today won't be a perfect weather day, but a whole lot better than yesterday. Just some isolated showers passing through the state this morning. Some fog, some drizzle, especially the farther south you go. By this afternoon at the latest, we're going to see sun breaking out, and we're going to see humidity dial back at least a little bit today. It is going to be breezy and warm. We're in the 70s this morning. That's pretty sticky. Highs today reaching into the mid-80s. That is typical for late July. Tonight, skies will continue to clear, and here's where humidity really drops and it starts getting comfortable. Lows in the mid-60s, and tomorrow a refreshing weather day, sunny and dry. Highs will reach about 80, and Friday looks good too as we go from sun to clouds. High temperatures in the lower 80s there. 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Right now, Ocean City 73, Patterson 72, Toms River 73. From the Earth Treasures Fine Jewelers Weather Desk, I'm Chief Meteorologist Dan Zarrow.
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0: 625 on New Jersey 101.5. Good morning. I am Bill Spadia with you till 10 o'clock this morning, talking Jersey. Taking your calls, 1-800-283-101.5. So, guys, don't get distracted. You know, I'm watching on the internet and social media, and people are like, oh my God, 6,600 illegals on the voter rolls in Jersey. That is not the story. Whether you want to be up in arms over that, don't be distracted. You got a bunch of Republicans who are vying to potentially run for governor in 2029. And the reason, by the way, they're talking about 2029 is they want to distract you away from the fact that Republicans are headed into a disaster in 2027 unless something is done about it, because they've got subpar candidates, subpar incumbents, and they've been on all sides. You know, half these guys have been in the legislature for so many years. They have been complicit with the Democrats running the state into the ground. So now they're coming out, all kinds of sound bites. We told you it's a bigger problem. Yeah, but meanwhile, you've done nothing. You've done nothing over the past 8 years. And that's the problem. We're here, and this is now exposed because New Jersey Republicans supported licenses for illegals. So the fact that you had 400 that we know of, that we now have a direct report on, that voted, 400 illegals voting in our elections, is a direct result of the fact that Republicans sided with Democrats. Now, to be fair, Declan O'Scanlan, who's going to run for governor potentially in 29, did vote against Murphy's push to get driver's licenses for illegals. But he was one of the biggest advocates and champions of Jack Cittarelli, who's now lost three times. And Cittarelli was a champion of driver's licenses for illegals, saying that, don't worry, it'll lower our insurance costs. I mean, just unbelievable, the nonsense. So the Republicans are complicit with this problem, but here's the bigger issue. In May, there were indictments coming down from the U.S. attorney going after illegals who were on the voter rolls. Then beyond that, there was a whole issue, and there's an article that I will end up posting in an article that I'm going to write, that non-citizens were all over the voter rolls, and this goes back to June. So even before we had this problem, this has been pointed out. So the question I have is, why the timing now? Why is Mike Sherrill, think about it, why would a Democratic governor come out and say, hey, look at this problem? There's a reason. She is distracting you from the real problem. The real problem is we have some 17 to 20 million people in this country that came through during Joe Biden's year that don't belong here. You have an estimated 900,000 people in New Jersey alone. Just look at the report from Paul Kenitra, who went to the border. After we were at the border, he went, he came back, he did a really great comprehensive report on this, showing that it's somewhere in the $7 billion range that it's costing us for all these illegals. And then at the same time, you've got nearly a million people here. So what Mikey Sherrill's trying to do is say, no, the problem is isolated to a computer glitch. Well, that is just a tiny tip of the iceberg piece of this story. And why is it important to call this out? Because we cannot afford to allow Republicans or Democrats to get sound bites out of this. We need hardcore, aggressive, real action on this. We need to start by eliminating licenses for illegals. We need to move forward with a re-registration of every New Jerseyan to do it again and make sure that they are citizens. We should take the lead in New Jersey that you have to show a birth certificate or a legal paper that you are legally now a new citizen here, and then re-register to vote. Otherwise, you will never, never get to a point where you can say with certainty that we can protect the integrity of these elections. All right. Mark and Oberge.

0: the burning area. Now, cops say the man was not seriously hurt, and officers arrested the woman when she came back to the scene around 8:30 Sunday evening. Janet Maloney of Jersey City is charged with aggravated arson, aggravated assault, weapons possession, and criminal restraint. Levon Putney, New Jersey, 101.5 News.
1: Defense Secretary Pete Hegseth says the war against Iran has now cost taxpayers $37.5 billion so far. Hegseth faced fiery questions and protests over the war at a Senate hearing Tuesday. He and other officials appeared as Republicans push a $95 billion budget package to fund the military, along with aid to farmers and voting law changes that are top White House priorities. Now, the Center for Natural Health and Rehabilitation Business Report. Global shares are trading mixed amid concerns about higher oil prices and inflation. U.S. shares are set to drift lower this morning in New York on Tuesday. All the major markets notched solid gains. 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
2: Getting word of a crash on Route 78 eastbound side by Clinton, coming into exit 16 and 17 before the split for Route 31 eastbound 78. Big delays at the George Washington Bridge, 45 minutes for the upper level. That's a broken down tractor trailer on 95, northbound 95 New York side. Lower level, slightly better, Lincoln and Holland tunnels with a 15 to 20 minute delay. As far as storm damage, everything reopened along Route 80 and Route 206 at Stanhope from yesterday's storms. And NJ Transit trains are good. Flight delays, a handful of cancellations on arrivals and departures at Newark today. Bob Williams, New Jersey Traffic North.
3: Joel Myra, New Jersey Traffic South. To the ride we go, and it looks pretty clear right now at 55, 42. You're good. Everything is all cleared up right around the area of the Tacony Palmyra Bridge. We had a quickie drawbridge opening. Route 9 in Middle Township is closed off at Main Street with wires down and a pole knockdown as well. And New Jersey Fast Traffic is made possible by New Jersey Department of Health. 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Next report in 15 minutes on New Jersey 101.5.
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7: From the Townsport, New Jersey Info and Weather Network, our weather settles down and dries out today after a steamy, stormy day yesterday. You may still find some residual patchy fog and drizzle or even an isolated shower this morning, but soon enough we'll enjoy breaks of sun and falling humidity by this afternoon at the latest. 70s this morning, mid-80s this afternoon. Skies will continue to clear tonight and humidity will continue to drop. Lows in the mid-60s, a beautiful, comfortable day tomorrow with sunshine, highs around 80. I'm Chief Meteorologist Dan Zarro. Hey, it's Chief Meteorologist Dan Zarro.
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1: .639 on New Jersey 101.5. Good morning. I am Bill Spadia with you till 10 o'clock this morning. And we're talking Jersey, and we're talking specifically about illegals voting in our elections. Now, what's interesting is that many of us have been yelling about this for many, many, many years. And talking about the fact, I mean, we've been talking about this since when Donald Trump first got elected in 2016. So it's been a 10-year battle to talk about how we make sure we shore up the country and kick out the criminal aliens and prevent them from voting. And then in New Jersey, we had Republicans, your last nominee, last two times for governor, same guy, supporting licenses for illegals. And he was supported by the same people who are now screaming, oh, I told you there was fraud. Really? Sit down. Sit down, you hypocrites. And then on the other side, you've got Republican legislative leaders –

0: who want you to give them money and vote for them because they support Donald Trump's deportation. Really? Then why are you suing the Trump administration over the Roxbury Detention Center? Again, sit down, you hypocrites. So we need to talk about where there is real leadership. And it's very hard to see that because I will tell you this, guys, Mikey Sherrill is going to outmaneuver the Republicans again. Again. Because she knows, and the Democrats know, that 6,600 people with only 400 allegedly voting is not going to change any statewide contest nor any congressional contest. Now, it might change a local contest. However, remember, the governor was very smart yesterday. What did she say? Don't worry. Those 400 votes were scattered all over the state. Nothing to see here. Meanwhile, there are illegals that have been targeted by law enforcement that were voting since 2015 in New Jersey. That has nothing to do with the glitch. How about the indictments in May from the U.S. attorney on illegals voting in 2020? That wasn't a part of the glitch. So, guys, the glitch is like when you see one roach crawl out from your kitchen cabinet. You see that little guy clicking around, gross, and you think, oh, I killed him. I'm done. No, you're not. Where there's one, there are potentially thousands. Let's go to Mark Rizzoli in Old Bridge. How you doing, Mark? You're one of the few smart, strong, independent-minded Republican leaders at the local level, Mark. So thank you for being consistent all these years.
1: Bill, and I want to thank you. You were the first person to reach out to me and give me a platform. We both raised the alarm on this. We were called racist, xenophobic.
0: Yep.
1: But here's the fact. We were right.
0: Mm-hmm.
1: And like you said, we have weak Republicans. We have the Democrats who are, they're both complicit. And here's yep. the reality. If you have anyone illegally voting, our voting system is not secure. And I think vote by mail should be suspended immediately pending proof that the voter rolls have been purged.
0: Of course. I think we need a re-registration, Mark. I think that it is reasonable. I am hoping that Congress would act on this, but they're a bunch of spineless cowards, too. The problem is, what we really need is for the federal government to come in and say, you cannot vote in a federal election unless you re-register and prove you're a citizen. Now, when the SAVE Act passes, even the SAVE Act is not going to matter unless you have a re-registration. You can't just keep it. I still get sample ballots for people that are long dead that lived in my house. I mean, come on, right? Like, so you don't think somebody's showing up and voting for them? And how easy is it? What ID are they even asking for? My God, if a criminal alien can get a New Jersey driver's license, wow, we learned nothing from 9/11. Then, right?
1: My first day on the council, I sponsored a resolution of opposing licenses for illegals just because of that. Listen, mm-hmm. if you look at the 9/11 commission report, a terrorist values any form of ID because it gives them credibility in the country. This goes well beyond voting. And here's what I want to say to everybody out there. The Democrats were importing third world criminals to start a new constituency within our state, which required them to vote. And I'm calling BS on this now manufactured housing crisis that's reshaping the landscape of our communities because the illegals are impacting this housing crisis.
0: That's right.
1: So it's all manufactured.
0: The whole thing. Imagine if we deported a couple hundred thousand illegals out of New Jersey. What would happen with, you don't have a housing crisis now.
1: Exactly. I mean, this is, you know, and I've said this numerous times on your show, Bill, and people want to argue with me. This is an organized crime operation within the Democrat Party. It really is, because if you're violating federal immigration law, you're breaking the law. You can put any spin on it that you want. You're incentivizing illegal immigration into New Jersey, and voting is one of the reasons why.
0: Yeah. Yeah, there's no doubt. And this is the thing. I mean, you know, we're hearing that Cittarelli's going to run again in 29.
1: Oh, listen, every room he goes into, he changes his platform. He right. was big on it. And you know what? I laugh now how his people are crying that he was cheated because illegals were voting. Well, he supported driver's license for
0: exactly,
1: illegals.
0: Exactly. And not only that, you know what? No matter how many illegals voted, they don't account for a 15-point loss. Sorry.
1: Exactly.
0: Yeah, you know
1: what?
0: You could cheat three. You're not cheating 15.
1: Yeah, and Bill, before I go, all these cowards down in Trenton, the Tony Bucos of the world, step mm-hmm. aside and let real solid Republicans right. take the lead.
0: Well, Tony's not a real Republican. I mean, Tony Bucco is I've said this, he's not half the man his father was. His father was really a great member of the legislature, a strong, solid man of integrity. And Tony slips into the seat after his dad passes away. And, you know, it's all emotion. Because look at it. Tony, as the town attorney in Roxbury, here's a guy actively involved in a fight with the Trump administration. Don't forget, Mark, these Republicans in Morris County gave cover to Mike Yashero. So Mike Yashero could say the opposition to the detention center was bipartisan. They literally provided her cover for that. And why? All not in my backyard. And you know what? If the Republicans had any strength in them, they should have been fighting to reopen the county jails. That should have been the big platform. They ignored it.
1: 1,000%. We won't need detention centers if the county jails cooperate.
0: Of course. Of course. And they can't under the Immigrant Trust Directive, which is now law. So I guess the reason I'm bringing this up, Mark, is that it's a bigger issue. And the problem is that Republicans will fall into the soundbite of the 6,600 instead of saying this is a problem that is enormous with the entire system. And as long as you've got Republicans fighting for licenses for illegals or covering for the guys that did, which is what O'Scanlan has been doing for years, then you've got other members of the legislature who are actively involved in legal action against the sitting president and the actions of deportation. For the independent voter, they're like, well, what's the difference between Republicans and Democrats? That's the problem. And which is why I point out, Mark, that you are an independent-minded Republican, because the back room hates you. They tried to take you out.
1: Listen, not only did they hate me, they literally, literally slandered my family and I.
0: Yeah.
1: Because I would not participate in any of their nonsense that right. they were doing to you. Let's face it. It was all about defeating you.
0: Isn't that funny? They got what they wanted.
1: Here's the thing. They work harder against us than they do for the people who elected them. How about you put that same effort into cleaning up New Jersey?
0: That's right. That's exactly right. Well, we're going to keep shouting from the rooftops. And, I want to throw this out there to any independent-minded voter out there. Do you agree that we've got a problem in New Jersey? And who do you think has the solution? 1-800-283-101.5. Mark Rizzoli, always good to talk to you. It is now 6:48. Bob Williams with your fast traffic right now.
2: All right, Bill. Route 78 eastbound side by exit 16 at Clinton. It's a crash on the shoulder. Huge backups now. George Washington Bridge heading toward New York. It's a 60 to 90 minute delay for the upper level. That's a broken out tractor trailer on 95 New York side. It always takes forever for them to clear a tractor trailer on the New York side of 95. And today is just a horrible day. Lower level 30, Lincoln and Holland tunnels with a 25 to 35 minute backup. Surprisingly, all that storm damage from Route 2 206 and Route 80 cleared this morning. You're looking good at Stanhope. NJ Transit trains are good. Flight delays and cancellations at the airport because of yesterday's storm. Bob Williams, New Jersey Traffic North.
3: Joel Myron, New Jersey Traffic South. Oh boy, did we get a lot of damage from yesterday's weather in our South Jersey Shore area. In the Middle Township, Seaville area, Route 9 is closed both ways at Main Street to Sea Isle Boulevard. That is where we have a pole that is knocked down. There are wires on the road. It's a mess. We also have a lot of debris around the South Jersey Shore areas, so be careful on the locals. Turnpike south at exit 5, Mount Holly, right lane road work that might slow you down again. New Jersey fast traffic made possible by New Jersey Department of Health. 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Next report in 15 minutes from the D'Agostino Law Bite Back Traffic Desk. I'm Jill Myra, New Jersey 101.5.
0: 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Here's your instant weather with Chief Meteorologist Dan Zarrow.
4: Still pretty humid for now. Temperatures only fell off to the 70s overnight, so you're going to feel that stickiness this morning. And we have a couple of little tiny sprinkles pushing through New Jersey. You might encounter some patchy fog, some drizzle this morning. Much better than yesterday, though. No thunderstorms in the forecast. So some dampness this morning, but breaks of sun will pop out by this afternoon at the latest. May very well be this morning. And humidity will dial back as the day goes on, too. Slowly but steadily. We're going to see high temperatures today in the mid-80s, a breezy and warm afternoon. And then tonight's really when we see big improvements. Skies will clear, humidity drops, lows in the mid-60s. Tomorrow's going to be a comfortable, refreshing day as we return to dry air and dry weather. Sunny skies, just beautiful tomorrow. Highs around 80. Friday looks good, too. Sunday clouds, highs in the lower 80s. And the weekend also looks good. Sun and clouds with highs in the 80s. 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
1: .656 on New Jersey 101.5. Good morning. I am Bill Spadia. So I'll have all these factoids that I'm throwing out there posted at nj1015.com/Bill Spadia soon. I'm going to send over an article to producer Thomas in about a half hour, and he'll get that posted. But a couple things that are really important here. First, you don't have, you know, we were talking about the governor coming out yesterday admitting, hey, 6,600 illegals are on our voter rolls, and she ordered that cleaned up. Okay, blame Murphy, blame the vendor. Guys, the vendor is the scapegoat here. Did they make a mistake? Yes. But remember, it was Republican Jack Cinerelli, supported by Declan O'Scanlan, who pushed hard and provided the Democrats the cover they needed to pass a law that allowed illegals to get driver's licenses. So let's not forget, that was a bipartisan issue. That was strike one. Strike two is you've got the Republican leader in the Senate, Tony Bucco, who was screaming and yelling about illegals getting licenses. Now he's turned around. He is firm. Here's the town attorney in Roxbury. Do you know what Roxbury, Morris County is doing right now? They're suing President Trump's administration to stop a detention center in Roxbury. So, oh, okay, guys, you want people to give you money, you want people to vote for you, and you're going to pretend you support President Trump? You're just hoping nobody knows you're suing him. Well, they know now. Bucco is one of the biggest hypocrites in the Republican Party in New Jersey. So I'm saying this because I'm sick and tired of Republicans trying to get a soundbite when in the back room they do nothing to fight for you. This is a much bigger issue than 6,600 people. The U.S. attorney was indicting people back in May. We have records of illegals voting back to 2015, long before there was any computer glitch. All right, let's go to Jeff in Point Pleasant. What are you thinking, Jeff?
2: Hey, Bill. So the whole driver's license system is messed up in the whole country. You have commercial driver's licenses, which are federalized. All of the state licenses should be federalized.
1: Yeah, I agree with that. I agree with you.
2: So the government controls all of them. Every driver's license should be exactly the same from state to state.
1: Yep.
2: Now, on that driver's license, like a military ID, you could add a computer chip, okay? When you go to vote, if you're not a citizen, you don't have a computer chip on that driver's license. You stick that into the
1: problem,
2: machine,
1: Jeff, the problem,
2: you're allowed to vote.
1: The problem is, it's the same problem that I ran into when I advocated for electronic voting back almost 10 years ago, that the conservatives are so afraid of the government cheating that they want paper ballots. The liberals are so afraid of the Republicans cheating that they want to make sure that they can overwhelm the rolls with illegals. So you can't. It's hard to get the two sides together. Remember, the people are opposed to the national ID. I think the way you and I will find common ground on this is in order to vote in a federal election, you should get a federal voter ID card, which you can only obtain by proving you are a legal citizen. That, to me, solves the problem, right? But separated from driver's licenses, separated from everything else, you prove you're a citizen, you get an ID card. I have to use that card to, if we can handle the fact that all of our accounting and money is electronic, then we should be able to track this it the same way, even if we do in-person voting with paper ballots. Thank you, Jeff. Appreciate you. All right, it's 7 o'clock. Eric Scott with the news right now.
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4: It's 72 degrees at 7 o'clock. I'm Eric Scott. National Weather Service is looking at 3 possible tornadoes spawned by Tuesday's powerful storms. Just after 2 p.m., a trained weather spotter identified a funnel cloud touching down near the border of Morris and Sussex counties. A second captured on video north of Troy Hills, the video showing a funnel cloud touching down on a golf course. The third incident was a waterspout over Delaware Bay that moved onshore in Cape May Point as a tornado. As you've heard Bill talking about this morning, a Motor Vehicle Commission software error, Governor Mikey Sherrill says, led to nearly 400

0: people casting illegal votes. Governor Sherrill revealing the software error led to the registration of over 6,000 people who indicated they were not U.S. citizens. It happened between June of 2024 and June of 2025. Sherrill says while these people answered no when asked if they were citizens, the software program registered them to vote anyway. Her administration, she says, is taking action to correct this problem.
1: We're sending letters to the people impacted by this error, and we will remove anyone from the voter rolls who may have improperly registered.
0: Sherrill says she first learned about the issue last Wednesday, and without naming former Governor Phil Murphy, Sherrill said it was unacceptable the previous administration didn't identify and disclose. The immediate cause of the mistaken registrations may have been a software malfunction. But without the 2021 expansion allowing undocumented immigrants to obtain a standard driver's license and interact with the MVC licensing system, those applicants would never have entered the automatic voter registration portal in the first place. The easiest way to correct the error would be to suspend the licensing of illegal immigrants in New Jersey, but Governor Sherrill has not signaled any indication she would be willing to do that. Five beaches in Gloucester, Monmouth, Middlesex, and Ocean counties under advisory after testing at higher than normal levels for bacteria. A second above normal test would result in a ban on swimming. No beaches are closed as of early this morning. Clark is the latest town to try and curb rowdy teen behavior, but parents push back loud and hard on a proposed 11 p.m. curfew for teens. Opponents of the curfew also said they were concerned it would give police the ability to randomly stop people. Ultimately, the vote was tabled by the council. Still not clear when or if the proposed ordinance will come up again. The rescheduled White House Correspondents' Dinner will take place this week.
2: The White House Correspondents' Association says the event will be held on Friday at the Waldorf Astoria in Washington, D.C. This comes after an armed man opened fire inside the Washington Hilton during the original dinner on April 25th, leading to the event being postponed. The suspect, Cole Thomas Allen, was arrested and charged with several crimes, including an attempt to assassinate the president. President Trump has said that he will attend the rescheduled event. I'm Michael Kastner.
0: 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Details in a minute. First, New Jersey fast traffic.
3: Along Route 78, watch for delays. Hunterdon County by Route 31, eastbound 78, exit 16, with a crash being cleared to the shoulder. Route 109, truck route, that's northbound, slowing down by 440 at Jersey City. Broken out vehicle, right lane, and a huge backup still at George Washington Bridge. 60 to 90 minute delays for the upper level. That's a broken down tractor trailer on the New York side of 95. Lower level, about 30 minutes, and that spills over to traffic at the Lincoln and Holland tunnels with at least 25 to 35 minutes apiece. NJ Transit trains are looking good. Flight delays, a handful of cancellations and arrivals and departures at Newark because of yesterday's storms. Bob Williams, New Jersey Traffic North.
4: Joel Myron, New Jersey Traffic South, and it's all crowded up at 42 northbound from Route 41 all the way up through to 295. We also have road work on the New Jersey Turnpike southbound at exit 5 Mount Holly, and that is slowing down traffic a quarter mile. In Middle Township, if you're headed towards the shore, Route 9 is closed both ways at Main Street with a utility pole knocked down. 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Traffic every 15 minutes on New Jersey 101.5.
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1: Radar looking pretty clear on this Wednesday morning. Still a chance for some foggy, misty, drizzly weather early on today, especially the farther south of New Jersey you go. Maybe even an isolated shower through lunchtime. And then breaks of sun will become more and more prevalent as humidity levels finally start to dial back too. It's going to be breezy and warm this afternoon. Look for high temperatures in the mid-80s today. Skies will continue to clear tonight as humidity levels continue to drop. Lows in the mid-60s. Beautiful, comfortable day tomorrow. Sunny and dry. Highs around 80. Fast traffic and instant weather every 15 minutes on New Jersey 101.5.
0: In Spring Lake, it's 73. Glassboro is 72. Hamilton is 72. 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
2: We are talking about illegals voting in New Jersey and the governor's timing. She'd like you to believe this is just a current problem dealing with a glitch. Don't worry about it. Nothing to see here. But in reality, we've seen illegals voting dating back as far as 2000. This is a systemic problem in New Jersey. And the question on the table is, what do you think needs to be done about it? Do you agree every New Jerseyan should have to re-register to vote and prove they're here, they're a U.S. citizen? 1-800-283-101.5 is a number. I'll be back with you in a couple of minutes.
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2: 712 on New Jersey 101.5. Good morning. I am Bill Spadia with you till 10 o'clock this morning, talking Jersey. Taking your calls, 1-800-283-101.5. Interesting, Eric, talking about this glitch. I think now I'm going to double down. I agree. It's not only is it not tinfoil hat, but I went through the numbers. So Mark Wayne Mullen, head of Department of Homeland Security, put out a letter just a few days ago, last week, talking about, I have to get the date of the letter, but he mentioned California, New Jersey, Nevada, and Pennsylvania. Letter was dated July 17th. So what is today? Today is the 22nd?
0: Yeah.
2: Right? So 5 days ago.
0: Yep.
2: And they found that there are, now this is a preliminary view of the state's voter rolls. In California, 190,832 non-citizens registered to vote. In Nevada, 15,903. In Pennsylvania, 14,576. You know what the number was in New Jersey? 35,152. So that's not a glitch. And then I went back and I found a letter from the Atlantic County Election Board, and they had a voter they threw off the rolls who had voted back in 2000 who was here illegally.
0: Yeah, I mean, this is
2: so not, this is a joke. No, this glitch is a total distraction.
0: Well, and I think it's interesting, you know, so President Trump's chief of staff, Mark Meadows, he tweeted out yesterday, "I regret to inform you that once again, the thing that never happens has happened 6,600 times."
2: That's funny.
0: Yeah, I mean, it's, look,
2: I like him, Meadow. I think he's a solid guy.
0: Yeah, he can be very snarky, which I respect.
2: Well, if you're Meadows and if you're Mark Wayne Mullen, this proves your point.
0: Yes.
2: If you're Donald Trump, you're like, guys, I've been saying this, but they're going to continue to pursue. I'm glad the Mark Wayne Mullen letter was dated July 17th and came out before the glitch.
0: Yes.
2: Because to me, it proves the point that we have a much deeper problem.
0: And, you know, why not undertake a comprehensive review / purge of the voter rolls? There's no reason not to. Unless you're afraid that you're going to uncover far more than what your supposed computer glitch has revealed.
2: Well, or if you want it that way. I mean, I think this is actually, I'm going to take this down a long road. Dale Caldwell, who Lieutenant Governor and New Jersey Secretary of State, gets a letter from Mark Wayne Mullen. He's on this letter. This letter was sent to him. This is a huge opportunity for him to steal an issue away from Republicans the way Mikey Sherrill stole the energy and affordability issue during the campaign.
0: Well, yes. I mean, you and I were talking offline about that. And, you know, you can say whatever you want to say about Mikey Sherrill and, you know, her policies. But her front office staff, particularly her messaging staff, has really outmaneuvered the Republicans, I mean, since the campaign.
2: Yeah.
0: And they continue to do that. And you know, this is another opportunity. Because, look, the Murphy administration knew this was going on. They buried it. I don't doubt that

0: part of her story at all. But, you know, I heard from a couple of reliable sources that this was not even so much a glitch as it was MVC policy.
1: Yeah.
0: Can't prove it yet, but, you know.
1: I've heard that, too, that they literally flipped it from no to yes.
0: Correct, as the default.
1: As the default. Yes. It was like when Ralph Nader's group, the Public Interest Research Group, it was a negative checkoff. You had to, your money, when you signed up for college and paid tuition, if it was a PIRG school, you if you didn't check it, it defaulted to yes. You had to opt out. Same thing here. It's almost like you have to opt out of being registered to vote.
0: Yes, and I think that's, I think that is...
1: That's a problem.
0: A problem, right. I mean, it's, you know,
1: jeez.
0: Obviously, you want everybody to say, yes, I want to vote, if you're a citizen.
1: Well, it's funny, too, because they said that in what Mark Wayne-Mullen has uncovered, most of them are Democrats. Like, they're not, there may be a handful of Republicans.
0: Yeah.
1: Funny, most are Democrats. That's interesting. I mean, you know, I don't know. I think the problem is, and maybe your comment about the post from Mark Meadows is accurate, that it's every year we report on something that somebody adamantly denies. This is absolutely not happening.
0: Yeah.
1: And then you're like, oh, these vaccines are safe and effective. You will not get COVID. Don't worry. I mean, oh God, it's just, I don't know. I think, Eric, it's why people get frustrated and they don't vote.
0: Well, and right. And this right. is this, you know, you talk about disenfranchised voters. It's the current system, political climate, and the years of just governmental mismanagement by both political parties. That's the biggest driver of voter disenfranchisement.
1: Yeah.
0: Because you have the point, you know, I think back to, you know, Florio Free in 93 and the tax revolt and all of the things that kind of spawned this radio station.
1: Yeah.
0: You didn't have that sense of hopelessness that you have now. I don't know that you could replicate that again, because I think most people are so disconnected and just disheartened about the current climate that they just, I don't want to be involved.
1: They have no long-term plan. So it's a knee-jerk, you know, Declan is going to put his face out there. Did you see his flyer he put out with his arms folded?
0: Yeah,
1: he's
0: looking
1: all like he's going to be the chief executive. And so he'll run on this to get sound bites out of it. But there's no long-term plan. They'll get distracted by something else in 10 minutes, and they will never go back. This is a comprehensive problem that needs a long-term solution. Dot, you'll be first on the other side, but right now it's 718. My number's 1-800-283-101.5, by the way. You want to weigh in on the mess that is New Jersey voting. 718, fast traffic with Bob Williams right now.
2: All right, Bill, traffic mess, George Washington Bridge, 60 to 90 minute delay still for the upper level leaving New Jersey. That's still that broken down tractor trailer on New York's 95. New York side still out there. Left lane is closed. Lower level about 30 minutes if you must. Lincoln and Holland tunnels with a lot of spillover traffic, 30 minute delays. 78 eastbound side by exit 16 at Clinton, a crash on the shoulder. Delays past exit 15. And truck route 109, very slow northbound over toward 440 at Jersey City. A broken down car in the left lane. Bob Williams, New Jersey traffic north.
3: Joel Myra, New Jersey traffic south. It's still tough at Route 9 in Middle Township. Closed both ways at Main Street. We have a pole knockdown, wires down. A little messiness all around the South Jersey area on the ride locally with a lot of debris. Turnpike, southbound Mount Holly exit 5. Right lane closed. About a quarter mile delay of heavy traffic through that stretch as a result. And New Jersey fast traffic is made possible by New Jersey Department of Health. 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Next report in 15 minutes from the D'Agostino Law Bite Back Traffic Desk. I'm Jill Myra, New Jersey 101.5.
1: 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Here's your instant weather with Chief Meteorologist Dan Zarrow.
4: Thunderstorms are not in the forecast today as our weather calms down. Storm system moves out of here. We still have a couple of leftover showers, sprinkles, some fog, mist, and drizzle this morning. But we're already seeing some breaks of sun, and those will grow more and more by this afternoon. Still pretty muggy, though. Temperatures are in the 70s to start the day, so it's still sticky for now. Humidity is going to go down a little bit by this afternoon, much more by tonight. It's going to be a breezy and warm day. High temperatures in the mid-80s. That's par for the course for late July. Skies will continue to clear tonight, and here's where humidity really drops. Lows in the mid-60s, and tomorrow will be comfortable. Sunny and dry, highs around 80. Beautiful day. And Friday's looking good, too. We'll go from sun to clouds, with highs in the lower 80s to close out the work week. 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Right now, Lavalette is 73, Millville 73, Perth Amboy is at 78. 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
5: From Chief Meteorologist Dan Zarrow's weather to traffic that explains what's happening, a powerful local newsroom and conversations you actually care about, New Jersey 101.5 keeps you informed, entertained, and connected all day long.
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1: 726 on New Jersey 101.5. Good morning. I am Bill Spadia. So, guys, don't get distracted. This glitch is just simply not the real problem. The glitch is only a political narrative that allows Governor Sherrill to say, see, we don't have a problem. We had a glitch. Software company, Phil Murphy, 6,600 votes out of 6 million. That's not even a glitch. That's a rounding error, as we've heard other politicians talk about. So, and she would be right if it's only 400 people. That wouldn't be, who's jumping up and down over 400 votes? No, the real problem is that this is purposefully distracting away from Mark Wayne Mullen and the president of the United States, who are actively uncovering real fraud. The estimate in New Jersey on the preliminary review, more than 35,000 illegals. And we have proof through letters that we can pull up that I will post that we've had illegals voting back as far as 2000, the year 2000. We had indictments just back in May on criminal aliens voting in 2015. This is long before we had a computer glitch, long before Republican two-time nominee Jack Chitterelli supported licenses for illegals, long before we had the Senate minority leader in Tony Bucco embroiled in an active legal attack on President Trump, long before the Republicans sold their souls. So we got a problem, and it will require a complete re-registration. And I'm telling you, we need the federal government's help here, because the Republicans are so weak in this state and the Democrats are so woke and so complicit in fraud that we need help. Let's go to Dot in Burlington. Morning, Dot. How are you?
18: I'm doing fine. How are you?
1: I'm doing great. So you work at the polls. What have you dealt with?
18: Well, what was interesting on the last election that we had when Trump was running for the second time.
1: Yeah.
18: They normally, I'm at you're at your own poll station, but they changed me that year. Okay. And I've been doing poll working for quite a few years. But anyway, so I was at another poll station. And in New Jersey, you are not allowed to ask for any ID. That's
1: right.
18: A fact.
1: Right.
18: So what happened with me, you know, I had someone come up to me, because they come up to you. You can go to any of the people that are sitting there. And he came up to me and I said, what's your name? Me to speak no English. I said, what? You speak no English? And he hands me a driver's license. Okay? So I'm looking at it. So the Democrat person, you know, of course, they hear what's going on. And I said, well, you're not in the system, so how can you vote?
1: Right.
18: So she came over and she goes, oh, Dot, don't worry about it. She says, we're just doing provisional ballot. And I said, why? Right. Why?
1: Yep.
18: Again, don't worry about it. Okay.
1: Well, and that's, Dot, you're speaking volumes on the problem here. And this is the thing that
18: is a problem.
1: We have a system that is designed to allow cheating and fraud. And you know, I go back to 2021, and a lot of people were mad that the Republicans did not sue then. We knew there were tens of thousands of votes that were fraudulently cast. We knew it. But to prove it is very hard. And the problem is that when Trump put all those lawsuits forward, a lot of the reasons they were thrown out was not on the merits of the case. It was on the standing of the people bringing the lawsuits. So the Democrats hide behind that and say there's never really been a problem. But we know there's been a problem. Now we have proof that a problem existed here. But if we only look at the glitch, we're going to miss the main point. Dot, thank you. Appreciate you. Because I'd like to find out if that guy that spoke no English was one of the glitch, or is he one of the others? Because once you uncover that there are others, which we are proving today, you know you have a much wider problem. It could be hundreds of thousands of voters. Right now, though, it's 7:30. Eric Scott with the news right now.
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0: It is 73 degrees at 7:30. I'm Eric Scott. A government shutdown is looming in Edison. The council could not agree on a budget and wind up taking no action on a spending plan ahead of the July 31st deadline. Mayor Sam Yost.

0: The station says the switch for the easy entry, second row outer seats on certain Ford and Lincoln SUVs may stick. That could cause the seats to unlatch, tip, or slide unexpectedly, and it could possibly cause injuries. Included in the recall are 2020 through 26 Ford Explorers and 2020 through 27 Lincoln Aviators. The automaker will notify owners this month and again in January, telling them to take their vehicles to the dealer for a free repair. I'm Daria Albinger.
1: New York Mayor Zohran Mamdani says the city will not be able to arrest Israel's Benjamin Netanyahu under a warrant issued by the world's top war crimes court. Mamdani said instead the federal government should arrest him. Mamdani made it clear that he wanted to arrest Netanyahu if he came to New York City for the UN General Assembly. It is 7:32 on New Jersey 101.5. Now the Rue Insurance Business Report. President Trump reaching back to the Great Depression for an obscure trade weapon he can use to wallop Canada again. 50% tariffs on some Canadian products, ratcheting up tensions with one of the closest U.S. allies. The move also threatens to push prices higher at a time when Americans are already frustrated with the high cost of living ahead of the midterm elections. In business, anything can happen. 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
2: On Route 78 eastbound side, a crash on the shoulder by exit 16. That's at Clinton. Traffic is slow past exit 15. This is ridiculous. The delays at the George Washington Bridge, up to 2 hour delays. That's all because of a broken down tractor trailer on New York's 95 northbound on the New York side. It's been out there for a couple of hours now. No excuse for that. You got at least 30 minutes at the lower level. Lincoln and Holland tunnels with a lot of spillover traffic with at least 35 to 45 minute delays there. Truck route 109 slow to Jersey City with a broken down vehicle. Bob Williams, New Jersey traffic. North.
3: Joel Myron, New Jersey traffic south. And we have that delay at 42 on the northbound ride, and traffic is slow at Route 41 all the way up in through towards 295. We also have traffic pretty tough at Route 9 in Middle Township, and that is where we have a closure at Route 9 both ways at Main Street with a pole knockdown. And we have some rail delays on the Atlantic City line and also on the Princeton Dinky train. And New Jersey fast traffic is made possible by TrueFit Tax and Planning. 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That's where TrueFit Tax and Planning comes in. 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
7: From the Townsport, New Jersey Info and Weather Network, our weather settles down and dries out today after a steamy, stormy day yesterday. You may still find some residual patchy fog and drizzle or even an isolated shower this morning, but soon enough we'll enjoy breaks of sun and falling humidity by this afternoon at the latest. 70s this morning, mid-80s this afternoon. Skies will continue to clear tonight and humidity will continue to drop. Lows in the mid-60s, a beautiful, comfortable day tomorrow with sunshine, highs around 80. I'm Chief Meteorologist Dan Zarrow.
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6: 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Good morning. I am Bill Spadia with you till 10 o'clock this morning, talking Jersey. Taking your calls, 1-800-283-101.5. So I want to wrap this conversation up, but I do think it was really important for us to have it this morning. Bottom line is this, that New Jersey Governor Mike Sherrill revealed yesterday that there was a software error glitch at Motor Vehicle, which improperly registered around 6,600 non-U.S. citizens to vote. The glitch happened between June 2023 and June 2024. So think about this. Here's the glitch. You go in to get your license. You check, no, I'm not a citizen. And what happened is you end up getting registered anyway. And according to the governor, that somewhere.

0: around 400 people reportedly actually cast a ballot in the election, one of the elections since then. Now, when you think about that, she says, don't worry that because it was only 400, no elections were actually swayed because it's only a tiny fraction. Here's the problem. Now, the first obvious problem is let's attack the glitch. The glitch doesn't happen without without driver's licenses for illegals. So illegals in New Jersey, and we now know a pretty comprehensive report done by Paul Knitra, the assemblyman in Monmouth and Ocean County, showed that we have somewhere around 900,000 illegal aliens in New Jersey. So the idea that only 6,600 were registered doesn't make sense, first of all, just given the volume. But remember, the fact that we have these illegals here led some Republicans, including the last nominee in 21 and 25 for governor, to support driver's licenses for illegals. Think about that. We're in a fight to save our culture and our citizenship and our country. And you've got Republicans, really the head of the party. I mean, Chitterelli is effectively the head of the Republican Party in New Jersey. And they became champions of giving driver's licenses to illegals. And they said it out loud. Yeah, it'll make our roads safer, they said. It'll lower your insurance costs, they said. What did we say? We said from go, this will lead to voting. And it did. So now we know that. So that's number one. Number two, you have Republicans who are supposed to be fighting the Democrats every step of the way, because the problem, again, is we have a sanctuary here with the Immigrant Trust Directive, which has now become law, that illegals can just stay here, live, work, don't worry about it. You don't need to follow our laws. And Republicans like Tony Bucco, the head of the Senate minority, you can't make this up, actively involved in a legal attack on President Trump and Mark Wayne Mullen, saying we're not going to allow you to put a detention center, not in my backyard. Meanwhile, these same Republicans are going to ask for your support. Why is it a problem? Well, because if you've got Republicans not fighting Democrats, but instead fighting our own president who wants to solve this problem, that's a big deal. Now, let's go further. They say, don't worry, isolated to 6,600. Okay, really? Not true. It's not true. How do we know it's not true? Because the RNC, Fox News reported this a few months ago. They've got documentation showing that illegals were voting in New Jersey back to the year 2000. It's been a 25-year problem, guys. Then the U.S. attorney in the District of New Jersey actually charged multiple aliens for voting in federal elections back to 2020. That's 3 years before the glitch. So we have proved the point. So why is the governor doing this? Because she doesn't want to deal with the real numbers that Mark Wayne Mullen, as the Department of Homeland Security Secretary, has pointed out, that there are no fewer than 35,000 illegals on our voter rolls. 35,000. Well, let me tell you, guys, that's enough to sway a congressional election. That's more than enough to sway mayoral contests, commissioner contests. That's the problem. So now the Republicans who've been covering for this all this time are now screaming from the rooftops. Too little, too late. We need new blood. We need independent-minded Republicans to challenge the Democrats. Why did, you know, it's a problem at every level. Our voting system lacks integrity, and we have evidence now going back to 2000, 26 years. What have these guys been doing? By the way, we had a Republican governor between 09 and 17. So no more excuses now. You want the sound bites? How many Republicans have the guts to stand up and call out Bucco and ask for his resignation as the head of the Senate? He ought to resign completely from everything. How are these guys allowed to hold office and then work for taxpayer money to be assigned to these towns as attorneys? You got to be kidding me. The whole thing stinks. And the voters know it. Why do you think people aren't voting Republican? Why do you think Jack lost by 15 points? Because they're sick of the hypocrites. They're sick of the weakness. Let's go to Sal in Point Pleasant. Morning, Sal.
1: Good morning, Bill. Let me tell you, since this story broke, my blood has been boiling.
0: Sure.
1: Because I've been saying it all along myself as well.
0: Mm-hmm.
1: And on top of that, it's not 6,600. No. It's probably more like 66,000. And it's, oh, we had our 10 in the wrong spot. It's probably even more than that. And I'm going to tell you something. This was done intentionally. It wasn't a mistake. It was intentional to keep the blue areas of New Jersey completely blue. I guarantee you it's going to be Union County, Essex County, Bergen County, all those counties that are strictly blue. And I'm going to tell you something else. The fraud is rampant. And each one of these people that got a driver's license should be charged with tampering with paperwork and immediately picked up by ICE and put on detainers to get deported because they committed fraud, right? And at the end of the day, my blood is boiling. I said this back in 2023. They're trying to rig the election again.
0: Sure.
1: They're trying to do it again.
0: Well, go back, Sal.
1: How do you think they did this?
0: Sal, go back to 2021. When we were able to show then there was rampant fraud and Jack and the NJGOP raised millions of dollars and then refused
1: Jack
0: to fight it. They refused to fight it.
1: Bill.
0: Of course.
1: Jack Kinnerly should be embarrassed. Same with, oh my God. The guy I hate the most is what's his name? The ex-governor.
0: Who, Murphy?
1: Not Murphy. You want to be, Christie, yeah.
0: Isn't it funny?
1: Hate him the most.
0: It's so funny.
1: He sold our party down the river.
0: There's more animosity to Republicans in power than the Democrats, but the reality is we have to clean up the Republican House first. This is an opportunity for Republicans. Let's see if they take it. Sal, thanks for calling. Appreciate you. All right, your call's coming up. Hey, they're talking about a curfew in Clark for 11 p.m., should more towns be putting on teen curfews? What are your thoughts? 1-800-283-101.5, 748. Fast traffic with Bob Williams right now.
2: All right, Bill, Route 10 eastbound side. Big delays. That's coming in toward Franklin Road at Denville. A crash at the top of the hill by the gas stations and the car dealership. Down utility pole there. Backups for at least a mile. And an accident at Parsippany on Route 10 westbound by Ridgedale Avenue right near 287. That's an overturned vehicle westbound side of Route 10. Route 80 eastbound very slow through Denville. It's a 90-minute delay at the George Washington Bridge. Update, broken down tractor trailer is still there on 95 New York side. Tow truck showed up about 20 minutes ago. That thing has been out there since about 10 after 5 this morning, and no change there. 90 minutes plus at the upper, lower level 30. Lincoln and Holland Tunnels, 25 to 30 minutes. 78 eastbound side, a crash being cleared by exit 16 coming in toward Clinton. Bob Williams, New Jersey Traffic North.
3: Joel Myra, New Jersey Traffic South. Accident 295 north at Florence Columbus Road, exit 52 on the left shoulder. So watch out for that delay already building up for about a mile. 295 north at exit 52. 42 north slow, lower landing to 295. And we have the Riverline trains running on time. It's the Princeton Dinky that is being replaced today with buses. And also the Atlantic City line has some trains that are delayed around Pennsauken about 15 minutes. New Jersey Fast Traffic is made possible by New Jersey Department of Health. 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Next report in 15 minutes from the D'Agostino Law Bite Back Traffic Desk. I'm Jill Myra, New Jersey 101.5.
0: 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Here is your instant weather with Chief Meteorologist Dan Zara.
4: All right, we've got some much nicer weather ahead today compared to yesterday where we had those ferocious storms push through New Jersey. I've seen a couple of showers, little sprinkles really pushing through New Jersey this morning. It's still pretty humid too, so temperatures have not fallen below 70 degrees overnight. We're going to be stuck with at least some clouds through this morning, but I think breaks of sun will grow and grow through this afternoon. So it's not a perfect weather day, but again, we will see some improvements here. High temperatures in the mid-80s, definitely warm today, getting breezy too. Now, tonight's skies will continue to clear as humidity continues to drop, lows in the mid-60s. And then tomorrow will be sunny, dry, and comfortable with highs around 80 degrees. Should be a beautiful day tomorrow. Friday looks good. Sun to clouds, highs in the lower 80s. And we'll be in the 80s this weekend with a mix of sun and clouds. Sunday probably a smidge warmer than Saturday. Next chance of substantial rain holds off until early next week. Probably Sunday night into Monday would be our next chance for some wet weather. 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Right now, Beach Haven is 74, Chatsworth 74, Edison 72. From the Earth Treasures Fine Jewelers Weather Desk, I'm Chief Meteorologist Dan Zarro.
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0: .757 on New Jersey, 101.5. Good morning. I am Bill Spadia. So the report is that the cops in Clark, and I love Clark Township, great place. My good friend, former Mayor Sal, I think he's away on vacation. I'd love to hear him weigh in on this. But the cops have asked for an ordinance that would keep people under 18 off the streets after 11 p.m. So you wouldn't be able to go to a park, a sidewalk, a shopping plaza, and between 11 and 6. And it looks like what the police are looking for is they want to be able to issue warnings and summonses and even require community service in some cases. Now, the problem is that people right away have issues with an overreach from police officers. And I get it. We're a little scarred from the COVID lockdowns, et cetera. That said, I like this idea. I think the cops are right. I think an under 18 curfew is a smart idea because this is one way to combat these pop-up rallies, parties, people that are up to no good. You know, let's face it. What's a teenager doing at 11:30 at night in the park? I mean, come on. You know, what do you think they're doing? They're looking at this stargazing? No. They're probably drinking or doing drugs. So I like this idea. I think it's time that we start focusing on our communities and start cleaning them up. And one way that we can clean them up is with a curfew. So I 100% support this. And I think all towns should consider, and maybe your town does. So let me ask you, does your town have a curfew that prevents anyone under 18 from being on the street after 10 o'clock or 11 o'clock? I'd be okay if they did midnight to 6, you know, tweak it a little nuanced way. But generally speaking, I like this idea. Guys, we have to start empowering police officers. And, you know, you don't want to, if you call the cops because you've got a suspicious character walking around, it would be nice to have a local ordinance that would back you up. So it all of a sudden doesn't fall into a racial conversation or, you know, all the different things that could make it very problematic. Nope, sorry, you just don't belong out there. Do we need any more examples of what has happened at the Jersey Shore over the past few years with these punk kids, whether it's the boardwalk in Asbury or Jenks or Wildwood? I mean, come on. You've got example after example after example. Maybe it's just a summer curfew. Because, guys, if you're in town, if you're in Clark after midnight, you live there or you're a guest. And if you're not a resident or a guest or hanging out at one of the restaurants and leaving there with whoever you're with, you're up to no good. So I think the curfew is a smart idea. What do you guys think? 1-800-283-101.5 is my number. The time is 8 o'clock. What's next is the news with Eric Scott right now.
16: 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Fitzpatrick Home Improvement News Desk, New Jersey 101.5 News starts now.
17: 73 degrees at 8 o'clock. I'm Eric Scott. National Weather Service looking into three possible tornadoes spawned by Tuesday's powerful storms. Two were in North Jersey. The third incident involved a waterspout over Delaware Bay that moved onshore in Cape May Point as a tornado. Governor Sherrill now admitting thousands are illegally registered to vote in New Jersey. Hundreds have actually cast ballots. The admission comes weeks after Sherrill and fellow Democrats dismissed a Republican-led review of voter rolls that found similar irregularities. Senator Declan O'Scanlan says Republicans have actually been warning the state for years that this could happen. We're constantly dismissed.
18: It's a shocking revelation. Just how bad is it? Why should we believe the Sherrill administration's credibility after they poo-pooed any concern?
17: Cheryl is calling it an unacceptable software error. Republicans say it's proof of New Jersey's election safeguards failing. Whatever side of the political debate you fall on, one fact is beyond dispute. None of this would have happened had New Jersey not expanded driver's licenses to undocumented immigrants in 2021. State officials made clear when the law took effect, a standard driver's license issued under that program could not be used to vote or serve as proof of voting eligibility. But what Cheryl calls a software glitch would never have happened if illegal immigrants were not granted driving privileges in the first place. Tuesday's Mega Millions drawing. No jackpot winner again. That means Friday's drawing is up to $743 million. The jackpot for tonight's Powerball, $567 million. An Air Force captain from Burlington County is facing at least a decade in prison for trying to meet a young teen for a sexual encounter.
19: After a five-day trial, a jury in Camden Federal Court found 31-year-old Gabriel Perez of East Hampton guilty of attempted enticement and coercion of a minor and attempted transfer of obscene materials to a minor. 2 years ago, Perez was an Air Force captain when he made contact on social media with an undercover agent posing as a 14-year-old girl. After being told the age, Perez sent an obscene photo of himself and made plans to meet up with the supposed young teen, only to be arrested upon his arrival. Aaron Vogt, New Jersey. 101.5 News.
17: 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First, New Jersey fast traffic.
2: Got big problems on Route 10 east and westbound side by Denville. It's a down traffic signal with a crash up by Franklin Road. And on the westbound side, you have an accident by Ridgedale Avenue. Overturned vehicle there. And this is just west of 287. So if you're on 287, you're getting impacted by exit 39. That's the exit for Route 10. So watch out for big delays there. 60 to 90 minute delays. No quit at the George Washington Bridge upper level. That broken down tractor trailer is still out there on 95 New York side since about 5 o'clock this morning. Lower level, if you're stuck, about 35 to 40 minute delays, and the Lincoln and Holland Tunnel crushed with at least a 45 minute backup there with alternate traffic. Bob Williams, New Jersey Traffic North.
3: Joel Myra, New Jersey Traffic South. Here we go to the ride that is tough at 295 North Florence Columbus, exit 52. On the left shoulder, an accident, and the traffic is all clogged up big time. Coming up from Mount Holly up through towards Columbus. And 42 North is slow. Lower Landing Road and up through to 295. 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If you have ever considered solar, now is the time. 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Call 855-SUNNY, the number 4, the letter U, and find out if your grid is still open. That's 1-855-SUNNY-4U. Next report in 15 minutes on New Jersey 101.5.
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4: Sticky 70s this morning with a bit of residual dampness this morning, some patchy fog, drizzle, and isolated showers around to start, but breaks of sun will be with us soon enough into this afternoon, and humidity will drop a little bit as the day goes on too. It is going to be breezy and warm this afternoon with high temperatures reaching the mid-80s. Humidity will really drop tonight, and skies will continue to clear, lows in the mid-60s, and tomorrow looks fantastic, sunny, dry, and comfortable with highs around 80. Fast traffic and instant weather every 15 minutes on New Jersey 101.5.
17: It's 75 in Atlantic City. Cherry Hill is 74. Rahway is 78. 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
0: We are talking about curfews. Clark, the latest town to explore a curfew for anyone under the age of 18. Off the street, out of the parks. That's right. You're not 18. Go home. And that's between 11 and 6. Now, because of pushback in the town from some residents, they shut down the meeting yesterday. So we'll see where it goes. But I'm all in favor of local town curfews. How about you? 1-800-283-101.5. It's 8:06. I'll be back in a couple of minutes.
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14: 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Good morning. I am Bill Spadia with you till 10 o'clock this morning. Talking Jersey. Taking your calls. 1-800-283-101.5. So, Clark, New Jersey, looking to put in a curfew for anybody under the age of 18, 11 to

0: 6 p.m. to 6 a.m. And some residents pushing back. So the measure kind of stalled at the council meeting yesterday. But just so we're clear, I think this is a great idea. Kids hanging around after 11 o'clock on the sidewalks, in the parks, they are most likely not stargazing or working to clean up the park. No, they're most likely drinking, using drugs, or up to other nefarious activities, and none of it should be happening. The cops should be empowered. You want to get your drugs off the street. You want to get your riffraff, your thugs, the people who are going to be up to no good, sometimes coming in from other towns. Guess what? Put a curfew in. That means you eliminate everything. It's based on age. You're a young person, you got to get off the street. So it takes away race and everything else, and it allows for the cops to do their job to keep your neighborhood safe. What do you think? Let's go to Alan in Ocean County. Good morning, Alan. Hey, Alan, try it again. I can't hear you.
1: Oh, I said no. I'm sorry.
0: Hold there on. You go.
1: Great topic. I think that the council members should definitely pass this. It's definitely not an overreach in terms of the police. I believe what we've seen down here in the shore areas, a lot of the small towns, not even particularly the bigger towns, but the smaller towns that are near, you know, Seaside and Point Pleasant.
0: Mm-hmm.
1: One of the big issues is, you know, you've seen it and talked about it, the kind of pop-up meetup.
0: The rallies, they're terrible.
1: The rallies, yeah. And you get, and the problem is, I mean, you know, kids need to have fun, they need to have a place to go to, but there is a fine line between when you're 17 and when you're 18. And I think the biggest thing to consider is when you have a couple dozen kids that are just bored at 11 o'clock, 12 o'clock, 1 o'clock in the morning, and they're 17, 16, 15 years old, you know, the police do not have, they don't have as much ability to treat them like an adult. I mean, if you're 18, there's a fine line. If you're 18 and you're caught doing something wrong, they can handle it as they're 18. You have a 14-year-old kid that's, doing the same, you know, and let's face it, they're not all, you know, doing drugs and you know, breaking in and doing it, but it does come to that moment of boredom. You got one kid who maybe goes off the rails a little, and then 15 kids follow, and now the parents are screaming at the police because my son's 14. And granted, you know, he was in the wrong place at the wrong time. But if you give the police the ability to, you know, and I'm speaking really to the council and the Clark councilmen and women. You're just giving the police the ability to make that decision when they need to. That's really what it comes down to.
0: I agree with that.
1: They're not running around chasing every kid, throwing them in the back of the car. But when you see three or four kids, maybe they're coming home from the boardwalk or maybe they're coming home from work. You know, they can make that judgment call. They have to have that ability. It's not an overreach. I mean, there's too much extreme on one side or the other. You got to meet in the middle and say, you know, now they can say, hey, we're going to... we're going to be able to, if we see something that's just a little bit,
0: Alan, it allows them to use discretion the way they might use it if they pull you over. I mean, it sets a bar because, show me a reason why a 16-year-old needs to be out after 11 o'clock. If the restaurants are closed, I mean, in Clark, I can't imagine any of the restaurants are staying open after 11. I got to ask my buddy Mikey Schertz about Bistro 1051, but I'm pretty sure he closes around 10. And the kids under 18, they're not drinking, so it's not like they're going to a bar. I don't know if there are any bars open late in Clark, but the stores are closed. So what are you doing out there? I agree with you, man. Good to talk to you, Alan. Thanks for chiming in. Appreciate you.
1: Yeah.
0: Let's go to Bob in Flemington. Good morning, Bob. What do you got?
2: Good morning, Bill. How you doing today?
0: I'm doing great. How about you? You all right?
2: Yeah, not too bad for, good. You know, it's a Wednesday, so, you know, can't...
0: Is it Wednesday? Man.
2: Yeah, already.
0: The days fly. They just blend.
2: Too many restrictions. Too many laws.
0: Just let them run amok.
2: You know, when we grew up as kids, well, then arrest them. Put the laws in place. Let the law take care of the people that are breaking the laws. If a kid's out after midnight because he's on vacation and he's having a good time with his friends, what are you doing to these kids? You're restricting them.
0: I would say this, that there's this, that's why I said I could get behind midnight easier than 11, to be honest. However, I don't know that many people are taking summer vacation in Clark. Now, I love Clark, New Jersey. don't get me wrong. The Italian Fest is awesome. Mayor Sal is one of the greats. I got a whole team there. The mayor now, Angel, I mean, just
2: came
0: a great
2: up
0: group.
2: For the festival.
0: Yeah, I know.
2: You can't
0: but
2: let them go out for the night because of a restriction. Let kids be kids, but if they're breaking the law, then let the cops deal with that.
0: The problem is...
2: I don't care what the age is.
0: The problem is, Bob, I think that we're reacting, and they've had a hard time just looking at the evidence of when these kids start to gather. It builds momentum, and all of a sudden it gets too late. Now you got fights breaking out and everything else. I think they need the power to nip it in the bud. But look, I appreciate you, Bob. Hey, look, I am a small L libertarian at heart, so I get it. I hate the government. I'm sick and tired of the damn government. There's too much. I'm paying too much. There are too many damn regulations. I'm with you. However, if the parents are not going to do the job, I don't think other homeowners should be subject to these rowdy kids out all hours of the night. And if you give one more tool to the cops, I don't think it's a terrible thing. At least it gives them the right to say, hey, kid, where are you going? Because the kid that's not screwing around, it's just like if you're polite when you get pulled over, there's a good chance cops going to let you go. So I think we just need to get to a point where we empower our cops a little more. But look, I hear you, Bob. I hear the passion, and you're not wrong. Thanks for calling. All right, everybody else hang in there. Tom and everyone, 1-800-283-101.5 is the number. The question is, do you like this curfew? So we've got kind of back and forth on good and bad. I love it. Damn kids, get off my lawn. 1-800-283-101.5 is the number. 818 is the time. Here's Bob Williams with your fast traffic.
3: All right, Bill, Route 80 eastbound side now with a crash just past Rockaway Mall at exit 35. One lane is blocked, backing up quickly there. Route 10 with a down traffic signal and a crash in toward Franklin Road at Denville. At least one lane is out. Westbound accident out by Ridgedale Avenue west of 287 at Parsippany. Overturned vehicle there. Update on the George Washington Bridge. Finally, after 3 hours, a broken down tractor trailer has been cleared from New York's 95 New York side, GW Bridge. Still 90-minute delays. It's going to take some time for that to recover, but again, all lanes have been reopened there. Bob Williams, New Jersey Traffic North.
4: Joel Myron, New Jersey Traffic South. And Route 42 is tough and thick from Lower Landing Road to 295, all backed up. You have Route 9 closed to Middle Township, and that's at Main Street, where we have a utility pole knocked down. 295 easing out northbound, coming up from Mount Holly up towards Florence Columbus exit 52. That is where we had an accident that was just cleared off the roadway. New Jersey fast traffic is made possible by New Jersey Department of Health. 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Next report in 15 minutes from the D'Agostino Law Bite Back Traffic Desk. I'm Jill Myra, New Jersey 101.5.
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5: Hi. So we get to breathe today because there are no thunderstorms, nothing severe, nothing extreme in the forecast. What a nice change of pace from the past couple of weeks, actually. It's been a while since I've had nothing hazardous to talk about. Let's talk about a beautiful weather forecast. Not perfect today because we do still have some dampness in the air here. It's still pretty humid, and there are a couple of isolated showers around through this morning. Once we get into this afternoon, though, I think we'll see more and more breaks of sun, and humidity will fall out of that tropical category, and it'll start to feel a little bit better. Still breezy and warm today. 70s this morning, mid-80s this afternoon. Skies will continue to clear tonight, and here's where humidity really drops. Lows tonight in the mid-60s. Tomorrow, fantastic. Sunny, dry, comfortable, even refreshing. Highs around 80. Lower 80s, sun to clouds on Friday. And the weekend looks good with a mix of sun and clouds and highs in the 80s. Next rain chance is going to hold off until Sunday night into early next week. 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Right now, Mandalooking is 75, Salem 75, Monroe 74. 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
0: It's 8:25 on New Jersey 101.5. Let's jump right in. We're talking about the curfew proposed in Clark. Some towns already have it. 11 o'clock. Look, if kids are out under 18, it's after 11 o'clock. They're not cleaning the park. They're not stargazing. Chances are they're drinking, they're doing drugs, or they're up to something else. And if you can nip it in the bud and give cops the opportunity to question

0: some of these kids? I mean, right now you can't. Remember, we've got a state where the cops are not allowed to go up and question the kids who are drinking or doing drugs, even if they're on and around a school property. Remember that nonsense under Murphy? Yeah. So I think we need to do everything we can to empower the police. And honestly, I think that's going to help parents. Let's go to Megan in Marlton. Good morning, Megan.
1: Good morning. I feel it's a great thing because if parents aren't going to parent their young adult children and teach them right from wrong, then I'm sorry, someone else is going to, and you may not like it, but if you said, hey, you have to be in by 10, 11, midnight, depending on how old that kid is, and they're not listening, I'm sorry, someone else is going to parent your child.
0: Yeah, and then you're going to have the problem if your kid talks back and gives the cop any crap and ends up getting taken to the PD. Now you got to get up at midnight and go and collect your child. So, yeah, I think it's, look, Megan, I just think as a homeowner, as now I live in an area where we don't even get trick-or-treaters, so we're kind of separate from the town. But I have to tell you, from living at the shore for many years, when you've got neighbors and you're on top of each other, You feel a little powerless if there are roving gangs of kids walking around, because it's not like it was 30 years ago. You got kids that are coming in from Philly and Newark and New York, and they don't live in the town. They're just there to cause trouble. Look what happened in Asbury Park in Long Branch the other day, right? That big fight that broke out. Because 100, you need to empower the cops to talk to the kids before it gets to that point. So I'm with you 100%, Megan. If parents aren't going to do it, we as citizens need to stand up and say, we're going to take care of it.
1: Yeah, but the issue with that is now we have parents that let their kids do whatever they want. So they're yelling at the police, let my kid go. They did nothing wrong when you have evidence of it. So I feel like it's going to end up being for both parents and these young adults who are wreaking havoc, because it's just the parents should in turn get fined if their kid is out doing something. Then
0: 100% agree with that. Yep, I'm with you. Thanks, Megan. Have a great rest of your day. Let's go to Kenneth in Burlington. What do you got, Kenneth?
2: Hi, how you guys doing? Good morning.
0: Good morning.
2: I think it's a tremendous idea to have a curfew. When I was growing up, my parents, they were the ones that enforced the curfew. I was more afraid of my parents than getting caught by a cop doing anything.
0: Damn right.
2: It's a failure in parenting. That's at the root of this. And the other thing is just these legislators, they're absolutely insane with the stuff that they do. And, you know, and vilifying the police. I mean, it's just so much to this.
0: Yeah.
2: But it really starts at home. When the lights came on, we had to be in front of the house when the street light came on.
0: Yes.
2: When I was younger. When I got a little older, I got a little bit more leeway. But that was taken away if I violated the time I came in the house.
0: Bingo.
2: There was structure in the household. And I got my tail whipped so that I wouldn't have to later in life have my tail whipped by a cop.
0: Kenneth, did dad ever go to the belt?
2: Oh, man.
0: Right?
2: The switch. I remember my mom braided a switch and beat me with one day. Because I was a little older. And I was like, you're kidding me. She braided a switch. And we got our tails whipped. But guess what? I never got in trouble. I knew there were consequences for your actions.
0: Thank you, Kenneth. 100%. You and I are on the same page and had some similar experiences, man. Have a great rest of your day. All right, Tom, John, everybody hang in there. Right now, it's 8:30. That means the news with Eric Scott is, well, right now.
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4: 74 degrees at 8:30. I'm Eric Scott. A government shutdown looming in Edison as the council could not agree on a budget. They took no action on a spending plan. Mayor Yoshi has called a special meeting Thursday night to consider emergency appropriations. But as of now, police and fire staffing, minimal levels, all recreation programs, including the splash park, day camp, and playground activities have been suspended. The Monmouth County SPCA rescued 8 kittens and 2 female pit bulls from deplorable conditions in Neptune City. All the kittens appear to have upper respiratory infections. The dogs underweight, overgrown nails, missing patches of fur. Both females look as if they've been bred multiple times. The remains of a female pit bull were found in a garbage can. Still not clear this

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1: Middlesex County, Woodbridge, northbound side of Route 1, an accident by Ford Avenue near the Menlo Park Mall. At least one lane is closed. Route 78 with a crash now by Berkeley Heights at exit 44. Eastbound side of 80, a mess past the Rockaway Mall and an accident by exit 35. One lane block. Update, George Washington Bridge, not good. Well, that broken down tractor trailer finally cleared after hours. New York side, 90-minute delays. Now there's a horrible crash with several tractor trailers on the Turnpike and 8095 approach past Ridgefield Park in the Express Lanes. Go with the locals. Several trucks involved. It does not look good there. Bob Williams, New Jersey Traffic North.
2: Joel Myra, New Jersey Traffic South. And we have 295 North easing out around Columbus and that exit 52 area. Earlier accident all picked up. And you also have traffic on the Turnpike South. A little busy at Mount Holly exit 5 where we have road work and the right lane is closed off. New Jersey Fast Traffic made possible by the place that makes me smile. Let's go, Parks Casino. And yeah, you know, you go there and you have a night where rock legend Roger Daltrey is playing in the Excite Center. You can't beat that. So that's coming up on September 25th. 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
7: From the Townsport, New Jersey Info and Weather Network, our weather settles down and dries out today after a steamy, stormy day yesterday. You may still find some residual patchy fog and drizzle or even an isolated shower this morning, but soon enough we'll enjoy breaks of sun and falling humidity by this afternoon at the latest. 70s this morning, mid-80s this afternoon. Skies will continue to clear tonight and humidity will continue to drop. Lows in the mid-60s, a beautiful, comfortable day tomorrow with sunshine, highs around 80. I'm Chief Meteorologist Dan Zarrow. Hey, it's Dan Zarrow. After a recent...
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0: Yeah, the song gets me every time. I just like it. I think it's just it's almost like it's a welcoming song to say things are just gonna be
1: it's
0: all
1: a midweek
0: right.
1: pick me up,
0: isn't it? It, yeah. it is. It's yep. like
1: I feel brighter already. I came in cranky this morning.
0: You
1: I feel
0: were
1: great
0: cranky,
1: right now.
0: But you feel you're smiling now. And Jen, this is your first time behind the board with the Hadometer.
2: I know Hadometer Virgin.
0: Yeah, so are you
2: reporting
0: ready?
2: For duty?
0: All right,
2: yeah.
0: you're ready.
2: Yeah,
0: all
2: let's
0: right,
2: do it.
0: Thomas, I say we take it away.
3: I say we do too.
0: All
3: this
0: right.
3: first one here is from Jay Scott in Middletown on the App Chat.
0: This is on the App Chat. You know, I'm noticing, I'm just going to make a comment. I feel like, Eric, I don't know if you've noticed this, there's a rising hate on the App Chat. So it tells me two things. One, people are using it more.
1: Yes.
0: Which I think is very good. Two, they're expressing themselves in a way that allows them a little more than a tweet or a Facebook post because it's directly focused. Like they know we're going to see it.
1: And you can write a dissertation on it too if
0: That's
1: you so choose.
0: Yes. Sometimes, I know, Producer Thomas, you edit these down to get to the kernel of the hate.
3: Yeah. Oh, yeah, obviously.
0: Yeah.
3: Yes.
0: All right.
3: We're still mourning the loss, by the way, of our favorite app chatter. I'm Ooh. Forgetting his name right now. Lewis in Manchester.
0: Lewis in Manchester. What happened?
3: Yes, he was blocked again.
0: Oh, who blocked him?
3: By an outside party, not us.
0: Which show blocked him? Was it Judy?
3: Yeah.
0: All right. why does Judy keep blocking Lewis in Manchester?
3: I don't know, but I can't go. But
0: she coming to the event tonight, Eric? Do you know?
1: Well, we're all supposed to be there, or so our corporate overlords have ordered.
0: All right. It is so we'll be at. All right. So I got to ask her tonight why she keeps blocking
3: Lewis.
0: Well,
3: I would unblock him, but it's been so long since then that I would have to scroll all the way down to his last comment.
0: I'm going to try to get to the bottom of that.
3: Yeah.
0: All right, let's do it. I don't want to delay. This is so who is this again?
3: This is Jay Scott in Middletown.
0: All right, let's do it.
4: Bill, you're such a whiny little I thought you were a real man.
0: Huh. I need some context. Yeah, like I'm a whiny little bleep, which and I like that he starts with Bill, so it's direct. So
1: it's personal.
0: It's personal. Even though if you're on the app chat, it's clearly coming to me because it's on my channel, but I like that personal. I'm concerned about the question though. Is it a question mark at the end of that?
3: Yes, there was a question mark.
0: What was the issue? Do we know?
3: They just thought you were being a little whiny, I guess.
0: So could have been any random thing.
3: Yeah, in general, I guess you were being whiny to them.
0: So he's questioning my manhood.
3: Yeah.
1: Yeah. Yeah.
0: What's funny is Eric is smiling over there. He's like, he enjoyed that. It wasn't one of the best.
1: No.
0: What do you think? Three?
1: That's a 2.5.
3: I like the phrase, though.
0: I like the phrase. I like the name. I like that he has a question at the end. Like, oh, I thought you were a real man.
1: Yeah.
0: Like, he's waiting for a response.
3: Yeah.
0: So, I guess it all depends on how you define it.
3: Do you have to go to Oz now and get a manhood back?
0: Maybe that's it. Follow the yellow brick road and get my manhood back. Yeah. All right, let's move on. I agree. 2.5 with that one.
1: Yeah.
3: Second one is from Joe and Terry Michaels on X. So it was like a duo here.
0: Wow, Joe and Terry.
3: Yeah.
0: Combined hate.
3: Yeah.
0: All right, let's hear it.
4: Spadia is on for Finnerty. I can't stand him.
0: Okay, now let me just address my thought on this one. Can't stand who? Me or Finnerty? So he's referring to my filling in for Finnerty on Newsmax.
1: Yeah.
0: But, right? I can't stand who? I think that needs clarification. Who is this again? Terry and?
3: This is Joe and Terry. So
0: Joe and Terry, if you're listening, I think you need to expand on this because you can't really tell from this hate.
1: Yeah. You know what? I might have misinterpreted that and just assumed that it was directed towards you, but it might have been directed towards Finnerty. It's possible.
0: Possible that it was love.
1: Yeah.
3: True.
0: Like, oh. We hate Finnerty. We're happy Spady is in.
3: Yeah, we can't stand him.
0: Maybe he hates Bill's both of us. I don't know.
3: Bill is back, so we're happy with that.
0: Could be.
1: Yeah. Could
0: or
1: be.
0: They tuned into Finnerty and saw my face and like, oh, God, this is horrible.
3: Could be either.
0: So I would say that Terry and Joe, they're going to need to clarify that before we can rate it.
3: Oh, okay. Obviously, yes.
0: Yeah, okay, let's move on.
3: This third one here is we're going back to the well here, Bill.
0: All right.
3: This is I Hate Bill on the App Chat.
0: This guy changed his name on the app chat to I Hate Bill.
3: Yes, and this was last week. We used one of his first comments last week.
0: So is he a relatively new account user?
3: He may have just changed his name because he felt such passion towards hating you.
0: Yeah.
3: So we don't get
0: that. All right, let's hear it.
4: I hope somebody runs into you on the street and knocks you the out.
1: Now, we do not condone the inciting of violence.
0: Right, right. Let's just hear that one more time.
4: I hope somebody runs into you on the street and knocks you the f*** out.
0: I mean, you know, he's not saying he wants to do it. He's hoping for it.
1: Somebody, yeah. Just that it like happens. A, right? That yeah. Somebody will do it.
0: Yeah, so I don't think it doesn't rise to threat level. It rises to, like, wishful thinking.
1: Yeah.
0: Like, oh, I wish someone would just knock you out.
3: Now, is he going to hire someone for this?
0: Well, you know, I mean, it's a good question. Here's what I like about it. I like that there's an action associated with it.
1: Yeah.
0: Don't you think?
3: Yeah.
1: Yeah.
0: And it's kind of old school. Like, he's trying to paint a picture of someone. Like, because I can visualize someone running into me randomly on the street and just, boom, knocking me the bleep out.
1: Yeah, little sucker punch going on.
0: Yeah, right? Yeah. So that's... Remember they had that, it was a whole problem in New York City that the young kids were like, it was wilding, going knocking people out.
1: It was like a TikTok challenge or something like that.
0: Yeah, the knockout game.
1: Yeah, the knockout game.
0: Yeah, so maybe that's what he's referring to. Maybe he got inspired by that.
3: It's possible, yeah.
0: Yeah, who is it again?
3: This was I Hate Bill.
0: Oh, this is I Hate Bill, of course.
2: How can you forget that one?
0: I would say I Hate Bill is leading today, though.
1: Yeah.
0: Oh, obviously. Right? Yeah, I give that. I think that's a four. I think it's a four.
1: That's a solid four.
0: Yeah. Yeah.
2: We reacted before he said run over. Immediately, we all started laughing.
0: We all,
2: so you knew it was good.
0: Let's hear it one more time. Just let's capture it.
2: Yeah.
4: I hope somebody runs into you on the street and knocks you the f*** out.
0: Does it say something about us that we think it's funny? Is someone going to be like, humor? Hey, that could be serious? I don't know.
3: Yeah, so like we should report to the authorities.
0: Yeah, right, exactly. Like, I don't know. I don't know. All right, let's move on. Last one.
3: This last one here is Thor, stay with me here, 344-60-522 on X.
0: Okay, let's hear it.
4: Grow a set and start to fight back.
3: Grow a set.
0: Grow a set.
1: Mm-hmm. So that's the questionable manhood bookended today.
0: Yeah, I think that's our theme today.
1: Yeah,
0: assuming that random stranger could just knock me out on the street. So there's a whole theme of that.
3: Yeah. Grow a set of what?
0: What's that?
3: Grow a set of what?
0: I think
1: we're just right into that.
0: We're just gonna leave it right there. We're just gonna leave it right there. What is he? What's the context though? What's he saying?
3: That's when you posted from the X account. America, the X account of America, and they were talking about the illegal voting and when Trump put out that.
0: So this is almost a rally cry.
3: Yeah.
0: Right? And more than hate.
3: Grow a set.
0: Yeah, grow a set. Yeah.
3: Yeah.
0: Of what? Question.
3: No. Are we gardening? Like, what are we doing?
0: It's a valid question you've asked. All right. I think this was very nice. So thank you for participating once again.

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1: All right, Bill, big delays, almost 90 minutes to the George Washington Bridge, a new crash in the 8095 express lanes just past the merge with the turnpike at Ridgefield Park. Several lanes are blocked, only the shoulder getting by there. Local lanes are better. Route 10, a big backup now. We're trying to figure out why by Millbrook Avenue in Randolph. Big delays there past the diner all the way into that problem down by Millbrook Avenue. You got eastbound 80 slow by the Rockaway Mall and again by Denville. Parkway slowing down by exit 131. The earlier accident being cleared there. Route 1, northbound side accident being cleared by Ford Avenue in Woodbridge, and 287 looks like a crash north by exit 9 and exit 10 at Franklin. Bob Williams, New Jersey traffic north.
2: Joel Myra, New Jersey traffic south. Well, our own Kyle Forsini giving me some traffic here on 295 at the area of Hamilton and Route 1. He said there was an accident that just happened right in front of him, and it wasn't too bad. But I just want to warn you, there are some delays right now at 295 northbound, approaching good old Route 1. It seems like we get an accident there every day. And we also have traffic a little busy for you at the ride in the area of 295 south and northbound exit 26 to exit 29. 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Next report in 15 minutes from the D'Agostino Law Bite Back Traffic Desk. I'm Jill Myra, New Jersey 101.5.
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3: Skies are still pretty murky across New Jersey, although radar is clear. I think we still could see some areas of drizzle and an isolated shower this morning. We've got lots of clouds, but we are seeing some breaks of blue, and the breaks of sun will become more and more prevalent as we get into this afternoon, again with that isolated shower chance. Now, it's still humid, and it's still pretty warm. Temperatures are in the 70s this morning, and we're on our way to the mid-80s this afternoon. That's actually par for the course for this time of year. Now, we will see humidity dial back a little bit as the day goes on. It's going to feel a little bit less tropical, but the big changes really settle in once we get into tonight. As skies continue to clear, humidity will continue to drop. Lows will drop into the mid-60s by tomorrow morning. So tomorrow's going to be a beautiful day with sunshine, dry weather, and comfortable air. Highs will make it to around 80 degrees. Friday, we go from sun to clouds with highs in the lower 80s. And the weekend looks good. Sun and clouds, highs in the 80s. Sunday will be the warmer day of the two. 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
5: .856 on New Jersey 101.5. Good morning. I am Bill Spady. So we're talking about the curfew proposed in Clark, 11 o'clock. I think it's a good idea. Under the age of 18, you can't be out in the parks, on the sidewalks at from 11 p.m. to 6 a.m. I don't see any problem with this.
1: you know, kid who's under 18, is what are they up to if they're out and about that late at night? It's probably not something good. Let's go to John in Bloomfield. Morning, John.
9: Hey, good morning, Bill. Happy
1: Wednesday, whatever it is, right? How you doing, all right?
9: Yeah, good, good. And I just want to say, have a great time next week.
1: Thank you. This Normandy trip is going to be awesome. It's with our friends at Conservative Tours, and we've got a nice group heading over. We're going to be, I've not been to the Omaha Beach, et cetera, and we're going to spend 10 days across four countries. So it should be really, really cool. Anyway, what do you got on this, John?
9: I'm going with you guys.
1: Yeah, I love that you're coming.
9: Yeah. All right, so I just want to say real quick, I think it's a great idea because it gives law enforcement an opportunity to say, hey, look, come here, talk to me. What are you doing? And he makes his call.
1: Yep, exactly.
9: You know, he either it's going to be, you know, you come with me or you go home. But I don't think people should panic because any kind of a city ordinance or a town ordinance, it's not state statute. It's not going to be etched in stone. These things come and go. So they could turn around and say, hey, we're just going to do it for the summer and see how it works. But I still think it's a great opportunity.
1: Yeah, I mean, look, the idea that it could be it could just be a summer ordinance. I don't know that you need it in the winter when you think about the weather we get. You know, the kids are not hanging around smoking pot in the park at 11 o'clock at night on a December day. But at the same time, I agree with you. It gives the cops discretion, and you don't want to repeat in any other New Jersey town what happened in Long Branch a few weeks ago. You know, you get these,
9: exactly.
1: Right? I mean, it's bad news because it's exactly. Bad for the businesses, bad for the homeowners. I also think you want to curb your vigilante potential justice where a homeowner might say, hey, why do I have a bunch of kids hanging out on the corner here? I'm going to go out and do something about it. And that could be problematic. This way, the cops are empowered to ask the questions and approach people and deal with it. I am with you 100%. All right, John, I'll see you. I'll see you in Frankfurt on Monday, Monday night.
9: All
1: right. See you there. Thanks, John. Okay. Tom, hang in there. You'll be first on the other side. Right now, though, it is coming up on 9 o'clock. We'll continue this conversation about the curfew. 1-800-283-101.5 is the number. Do you think it's time for an 11 o'clock curfew for anybody under the age of 18 across New Jersey? I think the answer is yes. 9 o'clock. Here's Eric Scott with the news.
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11: It's 75 degrees at 9 o'clock. I'm Eric Scott. National Weather Service still looking at a 3 possible tornadoes spawned by Tuesday's powerful storms. It was just after 2 p.m. a trained weather spotter identified a funnel cloud touching down near the border of Morris and Sussex County. A second was captured on video north of Troy Hills, a funnel cloud touching down on a golf course. The third incident was a waterspout over Delaware Bay that moved on shore in Cape May Point as a tornado. A Motor Vehicle Commission software error, Governor Mikey Sherrill says, led to a nearly 400 people casting illegal votes. Sherrill revealed the software error leading to the registration of about 6,600 people who indicated they were not U.S. citizens. It happened between June 2024 and June of 2025. Sherrill says while these people answered no when asked if they were U.S. citizens, the software registered them to vote anyway, and now her administration is taking action to solve the problem.
12: We're sending letters to the people impacted by this error, and we will remove anyone from the voter rolls who may have improperly registered.
11: Sherrill says she first learned about the issue last Wednesday and blamed it on the Murphy administration. The immediate cause of the mistaken registrations may have been the software malfunction, but without the 2021 expansion allowing undocumented immigrants to obtain driver's licenses and interact with the MVC licensing system, those applicants would never have entered the automatic voter portal process in the first place. The easiest way to correct the error would be to suspend the licensing of undocumented immigrants, but Governor Sherrill has not signaled any indication she would be willing to do that. Water quality testing will continue today as 5 beaches in Gloucester, Monmouth, Middlesex, and Ocean counties are already under advisories for testing at higher than normal levels for fecal bacteria. A second above normal test would result in an automatic swimming ban. No beaches are closed as of this morning. The rescheduled White House Correspondents' Dinner is going to take place this week.
13: The White House Correspondents' Association says the event will be held on Friday at the Waldorf Astoria in Washington, D.C. This comes after an armed man opened fire inside the Washington Hilton during the original dinner on April 25th, leading to the event being postponed. The suspect, Cole Thomas Allen, was arrested and charged with several crimes, including an attempt to assassinate the president. President Trump has said that he will attend the rescheduled event. I'm Michael Kastner.
11: Looks like we're going to have much improved weather heading into the weekend. The details are coming up first. New Jersey Fast Traffic.
14: On 287, northbound side of crash being cleared by exits 8 and 9 by the way station in Middlesex County. Route 1 northbound side by Woodbridge looks like an accident clearing by Ford Avenue. Route 10 still a big mess in Randolph. Looks like an accident out by Millbrook Avenue. Very slow past the diner. And Route 80 eastbound side crash being cleared by Rockaway Mall at exit 35. Huge backups if you're trying to get to the George Washington Bridge. That's an accident. Express lane. Several tractor trailers involved on 8095 combined just past the merge with the turnpike. You want to stay with the local lanes and see it on the cameras. It's not good. And about a 90-minute delay still at the George Washington Bridge, upper level 45 for the lower. Lincoln and Holland tunnels with a 25 to 30-minute delay. Bob Williams, New Jersey Traffic North.
15: Joel Myra, New Jersey Traffic South. Be careful on 295 northbound. A little busy approaching the area of Route 1 coming up from Sloan Avenue. We had a minor accident. What else is new? We get one of those every week. And we also have some slight delays right now at the area of the Turnpike south of Mount Holly exit 5 where there is road work and one lane is blocked off. 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
16: A much calmer day today than yesterday. Honestly, some gorgeous weather in the forecast through the rest of the week here. You may encounter some patchy fog and drizzle this morning, especially to the south. Even an isolated shower through midday today. And then breaks of sun just becoming more and more prevalent into this afternoon. Humidity will fall back a little bit. Still kind of sticky into this afternoon. It is going to be breezy and warm today. Highs in the mid-80s. Humidity will really drop tonight as skies continue to clear. Lows in the mid-60s. A real weather winter tomorrow. Sunny, dry, and comfortable with highs around 80. Friday looking good, too. Sun to clouds and lower 80s. Fast traffic and instant weather every 15 minutes on New Jersey 101.5.
11: Manasquan is 76, Woodbury 75, Westfield 74 degrees. Breaking news every time it happens. 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
1: We're talking about the curfew proposed in Clark. Do you think it's time for New Jersey across the board, towns to say enough with these teenagers out and about after 11 o'clock at night? Clark is considering it. Some residents pushing back. 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I think it's a good idea. 1-800-283-101.5 is the number. It's 9:06. 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
12: 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Good morning. I am Bill Spady. I want to thank the Bet Parks Online Casino and Sportsbook app for sponsoring New Jersey Chime Time every morning, every hour on the show. Okay, let's jump right into it. Tom the Marine is on from Monroe. What's going on, Tom?
13: Sipper Fidelis, my man.
12: It's been a while, Tom. You haven't called in a while. We missed you.
13: Yeah, about 24 hours.
12: How you doing? You all right?
13: Good. I believe in 125% that these police got to do what they got to do. And listen, they could always repeal the law, the ordinance that they're doing. Let's give it a try. Because guess what? Under the cover of darkness, you don't know what these kids are doing.
12: Well, that's the thing.
13: Pop-up parties.
12: You see it, right?
13: Yeah.
12: And Tom, there's not a discipline these days that we had when we were younger. Certainly not. And you know, the kids that join the military, you know, an 18-year-old kid that joins the Marine Corps, That kid's going to have a lot more discipline than these kids that are out there hanging around, not sure what the hell they're going to do with their life, right? Big difference.
13: Hey, minimum 2 years for everybody. Let's go. Men and women, because there's a lot of bullshit going on.
12: I gotta dump you there. Can't say that, Tom. Oh. Come on. That's all right. Hey. So, anyway, we got rules. Come on, Tom. You're a U.S. Marine. Have the discipline. No cursing on the air. Anyway, a couple things that I want to mention. First of all, yes, I think it's time that we have a curfew put in. I think we need this in more towns. And, you know, let me ask you this. Does it bother you if you are in a shore town that there's a curfew? I mean, I remember, like, when I was a kid, I told you this story, I don't know if it was yesterday or Monday or last week, but, you know, we were growing up, my grandparents had a cottage, and literally it was a cottage, like three bedrooms. I mean, there were kind of three bedrooms. They were the size of closets. And we had and one bathroom. We had the outside shower, and that was good. But it was this tiny little place. So if you had too many people there, you wanted to get out and walk, etc. But Seattle City was a calm, quiet town at that time. And you're talking about 70s into the 80s. There was no need for a curfew. The problem now is that we have the internet and social media. So what's happening is the young people are using small, quiet towns as meetups. And it's not good meetups. They're not meeting up to exchange recipes or exchange ideas on social discourse and politics. They're not meeting up to discuss whether or not they think that President Trump has a long-term plan for victory in Iran. They're meeting up to get into fights and do drugs and drink too much and act like morons. And of course, the challenge with that is, well, there are a lot of challenges. The challenge is that we don't have a lot of recourses against these kids. I remember, I think it was a couple of years ago when Governor Murphy violated his own COVID rules. That was a big deal because we just pointed out the hypocrisy. And the problem is that you had legislators that still went along with it. You know, again, stupid Republicans, right? The loudmouth in Morris County who voted for Juneteenth to be a state holiday, which was nothing more than pandering to a radical crowd. And the radical Black Lives Matter and Antifa, they pushed something, they got something out of it. And what happened? Things got worse. That's what happened. You don't cater to that nonsense. You look back on a country that is so great that we have empowered people of all races, colors, and creeds over a couple of centuries. And, you know, so again, the point I'm making is that we're now being intimidated again by these bullying crowds of thugs that are coming in on the trains, on the buses, on ride shares. And it's a problem. So to me, a curfew makes sense. But I mean this, we didn't have it. I don't remember a curfew when I was a kid. Jill, do you remember a curfew? I mean, I don't know.
0: No.
12: I'm an old man now, 57.
0: We had, like, with tic-tac-toe night, that, you know, that's the night before Halloween. We called
12: it
0: tic-tac-toe night. And yes, but anyway, we had a curfew for tic-tac-toe night.
12: Why was it called tic-tac-toe night?
0: I don't know. You did you played tic-tac-toe by writing in soap on somebody's windshield.
12: Oh,
0: we already established
14: grow up in Little
0: this
14: House
0: is
14: on the
0: thing.
14: Prairie days.
0: I'm not.
12: What is? Yeah. What? Jen, what did you call
14: it? Mischief night.
12: Mischief night.
14: Yeah. Tic tac toe.
0: Sorry.
14: I love it.
12: No kidding.
0: We discussed this before on air, and people confirmed that I was. They validated me.
12: I have never discussed it. Where did you grow up? In Central Jersey, right here, right?
0: Mercerville. Yes.
12: So you are a Mercer County girl.
0: Yeah, we had.
12: And Mercer County had tic-tac-toe.
15: On the parkway southbound, delays by exit.
12: Oh, thanks, Bob.
0: See,
12: Bob, come on. We're going to bring you in 2 minutes. Good grief.
0: Wait, and you know what? We were just, because you just had a caller that, you know, Jen did a great job. Babies first. We were saying babies first dump.
12: You know what?
0: But that didn't sound right. Babies first dump.
12: That was, we did dump the call. But he did not bleep himself, so we had to do it for him.
0: Yeah, so remember when you were naughty when you were young and you got one index finger, like an older person would get one index finger and swipe.
12: Oh, like the tisk.
0: Tisk. Kyle doesn't know what that is.
12: Stop it.
0: Yeah, me and Mike Brandt were like,
12: Jen, do you know that?
14: Of course.
12: It goes like this.
14: Tisk. Yes.
12: No, it's like you're starting a fire.
0: You have one index finger and you wipe the other.
14: Yeah, tisk.
12: You wipe the other one from back to front
0: with your other index finger.
12: Tisk, tisk.
14: Tisk, tisk.
0: Kyle doesn't know tisk.
12: Kyle doesn't know what is he, 12?
0: And that was like sign language. language for us. If like a teacher just went,
14: you know, or your mom standing on your stoop.
12: If you got that from a teacher,
0: you were in real trouble. Mike Brandt and I are trying to figure out what does that mean. What is this,
12: Mike Brandt?
0: You're swiping one finger with another.
12: Do you know about the tisk tisk?
0: Did you look it up?
16: I know about it, but I don't know what it means. Jill, you're right.
14: It means shame. It means shame.
0: That's what it means. But what? Why those fingers? Is that sign language?
16: This is like you're spreading butter on bread or something.
0: Or you're getting the switch.
16: You know? Maybe that's it.
0: They're starting to sharpen
16: it. Sharpen it. That's probably it.
14: How do we get from soaping windows to this?
12: All I want now is some sourdough with some creamy
16: That part's my
12: butter.
14: Fault. Oh, I don't know, man. Butter.
16: I turned it into that.
12: A little of the Malden salt on it.
0: Oh, this is what happens when I walk in the room.
12: That's what I'm thinking about.
16: Shame
12: now.
16: On me.
12: Shame on you.
14: Shame on you. Tisk, tisk, tisk.
12: All right. Tisk, tisk. All right. So anyway, what we got out of this whole conversation is don't curse on the air.
0: Yeah.
12: Because otherwise we got to dump you.
0: And you'll have a curfew if you
12: Jen's don't. First dump.
16: It started. She did good.
14: So did not come out right. I know. Jill comes in. She goes, baby's first dump. I looked right at her like, really?
12: Yeah.
0: As I said it, I was like.
12: You knew there was a problem. All right. It's 9:18. Let's bring in Bob Williams and your fast traffic.
17: All right, Bill, we've got Route 10 eastbound side. We found the construction work. It's on the shoulder by Millbrook Avenue in Randolph. Quite a backup there, at least a mile and a half. On 287 northbound in Middlesex, Piscataway, it's an accident between exit 8 and exit 9 right by the way station. You still got a massive delay at the George Washington Bridge from 8095 Express, a crash down by exit 69 and 70 involving several tractor-trailers, local lanes to get around that, or the Route 46 approach. Lincoln and Holland tunnels still at least a half an hour. Bob Williams, New Jersey Traffic North.
0: Joel Myra, New Jersey Traffic South. 295 North around Mercerville, exit 64. We had an accident cleared up. Traffic eased out. Walt Whitman Bridge area. I'm going to jump into South Jersey. Walt Whitman Bridge is backed up leaving New Jersey because of road work, and they only put it down to a couple lanes for you. And if you're headed towards the shore, Middle Township Route 9 closed at Main Street with wires and a pole knocked down. New Jersey fast traffic made possible by New Jersey Department of Health. 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Next report in 15 minutes from the D'Agostino Law Bite Back Traffic Desk. I'm Jill Myra, New Jersey 101.5.
12: 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Here is you were instant weather with Chief Meteorologist Dan Zarrow.
18: All right, we've got some good-looking weather ahead. Today is actually our transition day to that nicer weather. We could still see some pockets of drizzle and isolated showers over the next couple of hours here, but I think we'll see more and more breaks of sun as today goes on. It's still pretty humid, not quite as tropical as yesterday, and that's given us a pretty warm start to the day here. We're in the 70s now, and mid-80s will do it this afternoon. Breezy conditions. Again, just kind of feeling murky and damp for now. We'll lose that humidity tonight as skies continue to clear, lows in the mid-60s, and then tomorrow, glorious day. Sunny and dry, comfortable air, highs around 80. Friday, we go from sun to clouds, highs in the lower 80s. Next substantial chance of rain will be early next week. That means the weekend is looking good. 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Right now, Brigantine is 77, Flemington 74, Colts Neck 77. From the Earth Treasures Fine Jewelers Weather Desk, I'm Chief Meteorologist Dan Zarrow.
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8: 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I am Bill Spadia with you till 10 o'clock this morning. 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So we, what's interesting is that we have a battle over these curfews because a lot of folks default to individual liberty and this libertarian notion that somehow any law enforcement is somehow an overreach. But you know, guys, it's not. Sometimes you have to get tough and protect our communities. And I think that too many people get caught up into the ideology of it. But the reality is, we have a problem in this state and in this country because we have too many people that take advantage of the fact that law enforcement becomes the target of people being mad at whatever they're mad at, and the cops are the bad guys. And I think it's time we stop that nonsense. Let's go to Ann in Philly. Good morning, Ann. How are you?
9: Hi. Good morning, guys.
8: Good morning. How are you?
9: I love your show. Just want to say that I listen to y'all all the time.
8: I'm so glad.
9: Yeah. But Bill, I didn't like your comment about June 19th.
8: Why?
9: Why? Because it does not bring in thugs, okay? It's a celebration. I'm from, I live in Philadelphia, but I was born and raised in Texas.
8: Yep.
9: And that was a special day for us as blacks, you know, and I enjoy it all the time, June 19th, and we should celebrate it.
8: In Texas, I mean, it marks the end of the, it marks when word got reached that slavery was over in Texas.
9: Yes, and it was
8: so
9: like
8: make it a Texas holiday.
9: Years.
8: Yeah, but here's the problem.
9: We should celebrate it all around.
8: Here's the problem. It was designed to showcase America as a racist country. This all came out of Black Lives Matter and Antifa. Instead of celebrating the fact that, and I've said this a lot, Ann, and you tell me if you've heard me say this. Prior to the 1960s, when the Democrats were pushing and with the Republicans, with certain factions battling over what to do after some of the riots, etc., people forget that prior to the civil rights movement in the 60s, there was a rapidly growing black middle class in this country that nobody talks about. In the entertainment world, in the hospitality world, thousands of black-owned hotels and restaurants, they had projected that literally by the later 20th century, by the 80s, that black middle class incomes and white middle class incomes would have been almost exactly the same. And the problem is that what we ended up with is a guilty government looking back over long ago history and rewriting history to essentially turn a welfare program into a part of a start of what really reads as reparations. And what did we get for it? We've got horrible conditions across New York City, horrible conditions across Newark, Trenton, Camden. The real empowerment.
9: What does that got to do with not celebrating June 19th?
8: It's not a question if you want to. Here's why. Yeah. Because the holiday was put in place in order to placate a radical movement that has infected our school system to let kids think that we're this racist country.
9: I mean,
8: of course it is.
9: That's your opinion.
8: Yes.
9: Okay?
8: That is exactly my opinion.
9: Yes, and my opinion is that we should celebrate it. And like I said, I didn't like the comment about how you wouldn't like to celebrate. I mean, actually have that as a holiday. I mean, we celebrate July the 4th.
8: Well, July the 4th is the celebration that we all come together as Americans. Juneteenth.
9: Yes, we all come together as Americans. But still, we all come together for June 19th. So,
8: but we don't, though, Ann. We don't
9: celebrate that.
8: We don't because we are ignoring. Juneteenth was done as a crumb off the table to placate radical ideology that somehow America is a racist country, which completely ignores the growing middle class we had among black Americans in the 50s before the riots in the mid 60s. It completely ignores the fact that America led the way to stop slavery. And what we should have done is separated President's Day like we originally had, Lincoln's birthday and Washington's birthday, celebrate the founding of the country, celebrate the unity of the country and the end of slavery. Instead, we made up a holiday. They cherry-picked a holiday out there in one state, and they made that a national cry, and I think it was a mistake. Anyway, Ann, I've got to jump, but I appreciate you. I always appreciate a disagreement. That's fine. We can respectfully disagree. That's what this country is all about. 9:30. Here's your news with Eric Scott.
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11: It's 74 degrees at 9:30. I'm Eric Scott. A government shutdown is looming in Edison. The council not able to agree on a budget and ultimately took no action on a spending plan ahead of the July 31st deadline. Mayor Sam Josie says police and fire are at minimal staffing levels. All recreation programs, events, and services have been suspended. That includes the splash park, day camp, and playground activities. The U.S. military completing an 11th night of strikes on Iran. Attacks across the Middle East are overshadowing diplomatic efforts to salvage an interim ceasefire deal that has now collapsed. The barrage comes after President Trump telegraphed strikes would intensify. He says the U.S. has no interest in further peace talks. It's a problem with seatbelts that is behind a major recall of some popular Ford and Lincoln SUVs.
12: The National Highway Traffic Safety Administration says the switch for the easy entry, second row outer seats on certain Ford and Lincoln SUVs may stick. That could cause the seats to unlatch, tip, or slide unexpectedly, and it could possibly cause injuries. Included in

0: Company. Last week, an AI startup detected an intrusion into its data processing systems. Company officials emphasized there was no malicious intent. The intrusion involved a programming model that is still in testing. This may be the first instance of this of its kind. The complete New Jersey 101.5 forecast is coming up now. New Jersey Fast Traffic.
1: You're sitting in traffic on 287 northbound by exit 8 and exit 9 in Middlesex County. That's a crash blocking at least one lane. We see that on the Possum Town Road camera right by the way station. Route 10 still a big mess at Randolph by Millbrook Avenue. Construction on the shoulder and a mess. Stay away from the George Washington Bridge. 8095 express lanes by exit 69 and 70 at Ridgefield Park in Leonia. Crash with several tractor trailers. Lower level is better, but the Lincoln and Holland tunnels also a lot of spillover traffic. 30 to 45 minutes overall. Bob Williams, New Jersey Traffic North.
2: Jill Meyer, New Jersey Traffic South. All right, so the Commodore Barry Bridge leaving New Jersey and the Walt Whitman Bridge leaving New Jersey, both of them, what do they have in common? Road work, and they both have only two lanes available to you, and they're both backed up. So give this some time to decide on which one you're going to choose. Walt Whitman is not backed up as bad as the Commodore Barry right now. 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
7: On the Townsport, New Jersey Info and Weather Network, our weather settles down and dries out today after a steamy, stormy day yesterday. You may still find some residual patchy fog and drizzle or even an isolated shower this morning, but soon enough we'll enjoy breaks of sun and falling humidity by this afternoon at the latest. 70s this morning, mid-80s this afternoon. Skies will continue to clear tonight and humidity will continue to drop. Lows in the mid-60s, a beautiful, comfortable day tomorrow with sunshine, highs around 80. I'm Chief Meteorologist Dan Zarro.
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4: 9:39 on New Jersey 101.5. Good morning. I am Bill Spadia. And tisk, tisk. Kyle did not know what tisk, tisk meant. Or now, did he not know what the finger motion meant,
5: Joe? He never saw the index fingers rubbing each other. And I asked Joe higher, and Joe said, oh, yeah, it's shame, shame.
4: Shame, shame.
5: Shame, shame.
4: Might be. What's the tisk from? Is that, it's just a sound? Is that what it is, Jen?
6: Yeah, like shame on you. It's,
4: yeah?
6: Yeah. My mother did it all the time.
4: Really?
6: Is it an Italian thing? I don't even know.
4: I mean, I shame, remember shame. It. Oh, by the way, I have an update. What did you call it? Tic-tac-toe night?
5: Yeah.
4: And Jen,
6: Mischief night,
4: right? Kyle, yeah. What about you? Mischief night.
6: Mischief night.
4: All right, hold on. I got
6: Joe's
4: a note
6: soaping
4: from,
6: windows. I don't know what she's doing.
4: I got a note from my buddy Phil in Newark. He said, we called it Mystery Night.
6: Mystery Night?
4: Mystery Night. Never heard that.
5: Is that
4: a Newark thing? Mystery. You never know what you're going to get. Could be good. Could be bad.
5: Could be a gunshot. Yeah. We could buy windows or soap them.
4: Right? So, mystery night.
6: Did anybody ever soap your windows? No one ever soaped my windows.
4: No, the big thing was like toilet paper in the trees.
5: Eggs. You had a bar of soap and you would write on people's windows with soap because it didn't do much damage. The soap, you know.
4: So it was like friendly mischief. Yes.
6: I saw that on Little House on the Prairie when they went to soap windows, Jill.
5: Well, that's where
4: Little House on the Prairie.
6: Yes, they were out.
4: Takes place in like the 1800s
6: or something? Yes, they were out soaping windows. That's the only reason why I know that.
4: Think about how mad you would be. If I'm a parent in the 1800s, and these pain-in-the-neck kids, you know you're making your own soap in those days.
6: But the windows are clean.
4: It took me 3 weeks to make 2 bars of soap, and you're writing on somebody's wagon? I'm super pissed.
6: Well, listen, eggs were a hot commodity back then. They are now. No one's throwing eggs. We threw eggs in toilet paper. And shaving cream.
4: It's different today.
6: Shaving cream was my thing.
4: Yeah, shaving cream.
6: Yeah, it was great.
5: Oh,
6: but it
5: was toilet paper, yeah.
6: Toilet paper, shaving cream, and eggs.
4: It was
6: a hot mess. Yeah.
4: Now, it's totally different. You can't can
6: you
4: nice
6: can't
4: things
6: do
4: today.
6: That.
4: You can't do that crap today. No way. No, I don't know. We've gone. Yeah, tisk, tisk. It just sounds ridiculous. And the motion of the fingers.
5: Yeah, the one index
4: it's
5: finger
4: like you're trying
5: rubbing
4: to get
5: the
4: friction,
5: other index finger.
4: Right? Oh, I see producer Thomas is there. Maybe... come on in for a second.
6: I think Thomas knows.

0: Tomas.
1: No, here's the thing. Oh. Here's the thing, producer Thomas. We were not going to do the clean out because you weren't here. So I wonder if we should...
2: something.
1: What's that?
2: I was attending to something, but we need to do
1: should,
2: that clean
1: should
2: out.
1: We start? You don't want to start now? Is it too late?
2: It's...
1: I mean, it's 9:42. I've got like a couple of minutes left.
2: Let's wait till Friday.
1: You want to do it Friday?
2: Let's do Friday, but I'm making you do it Friday. There's no ifs, ands, or buts.
1: Because I'm away for 2 weeks.
2: Yeah, exactly.
1: Like, I'm back on the 7th.
2: Yeah,
1: for a remote broadcast in the... by the way, I'll be at the Asbury Park Boardwalk on Friday the 7th. But if I don't clean this up between now and then...
2: It's disgusting. We can't leave.
1: And Michelle comes in. Has she complained yet? Does anybody know?
3: She would never.
0: No, she hasn't
1: she's
0: said a word.
1: She's always so positive.
0: Because I actually talked to her. I said, you know, you're sitting here in Bill's mess. She's like, it's not that bad.
1: Michelle is super positive.
0: No, she, you know, she was thinking this is disgusting, but she's trying to be Michelle.
1: Can we get
0: a sweet?
1: Can you get a quote from her? Will you see her later today?
2: Did she see the hair that's growing in that box? There's hair.
1: To be fair, here's the interesting thing. It could be growing. And that tells me this came from a lab in China.
2: Oh, absolutely.
1: Yeah. Was it from a wet market?
0: You're not wrong.
1: No, it was from a lab.
0: You're not wrong.
1: This is from a gain-of-function lab in China, and they're making beards, and I bought them. Yeah. By the way, just to clear
0: them
1: up, the fake beard from China did not work to operate my Face ID on my phone.
0: No. Well, I'm glad it didn't.
1: Here's why I'm saying this. I have now had five people in just the last 2 weeks ask me, hey, did the... fake beard worked up on your phone. These are the questions that I get. Here I am, we're talking about major issues,
0: yes,
1: voter fraud, immigration, taxes, curfews. Like, hey.
0: This is the hard-hitting topic people want to know.
2: That's like, what was it, Matt and Bath on the app chat. He keeps asking you about, did you clean the bin up, Bill?
1: Matt and Bath.
2: No, I want him to keep it up because we need to poke the bear here because it's never going to happen.
1: I kind of don't want to do it now. That's the problem. But I think what you're saying is I need to do it.
2: No, there's no ifs, ands, or buts.
1: All right. So Friday it is. All right,
2: no ifs, ands.
1: But we need it. So Jill, Jen, you're the witness. What time are we going to do it?
2: Let's do it after the news at 8.
1: All right. 8 o'clock. We are going to clean the bin, and I will read live some of the things that are stuck in this bin. All right. Let's wrap it up. We got Garrett Nasbury. You're gonna tell us what you're gonna tell us, Garrett.
4: Good morning, Bill. How are you?
1: I'm doing great. How you doing?
4: So Asbury Park has had a youth curfew for many years now, and that is 13 years and younger must be off the streets by 9:30, and 14 to 17 have to be off by 11 p.m. However, and that runs till 6 a.m.
1: Yep.
4: Except with exceptions for minors accompanied by an adult or if traveling to and from work or a religious or school event. So, you know, growing up here in Asbury Park, I think it all has to do with, and anywhere, not just Asbury Park, is good parenting. And we were allowed to play with our friends and go outside. But let me tell you something. When it started to get dark and you were told to be home by a certain time, you were home. We weren't on the streets after dark because nothing happens good after dark. So we were home. And if we were going to be late, you called to tell them you were going to be late. And if you stayed at a friend's house...
1: Yeah.
4: Those parents didn't have us out on the streets either. We were in the house after dark.
1: Thank you, Garrett. It comes down to parenting. Thank you. Hey, man, I appreciate you calling. Have a great rest of your day. Guys, I wanted to just address something we had talked about earlier because I really do. I respect you as an audience. And Ann called from Philly and she was upset because I don't think Juneteenth should be a holiday. I think it's very important that you all understand my position on this. Number one, this creates a racially divided Independence Day. That's number one. We have an Independence Day. It is July 4th, and we should be celebrating that as Americans and not being divided by something race-specific, number one. Number two, the day, June 19th, marks when Union troops got to Texas, and it marked was not the end of slavery. Just so we're clear, slavery didn't end to the 13th Amendment, which was ratified on December 6th, 1865. So if you want to have a unifying day to celebrate the end of slavery, December 6th would have been a far smarter date than June 19th. But number three, and this I think is really important, that this is performative politics all over again. This all came out of the George Floyd nonsense. Remember that. All the riots. And by the way, George Floyd, the autopsies have confirmed, not dead by asphyxiation on the knee, on the neck. No, the guy was a criminal drug addict. And you want to deal with the harshness of that or not? How come there are no, where are the statues of Clarence Thomas? No, we get murals and statues of criminals. We need to get a grip, guys, or we're not going to get back to racial harmony. And we should have it. And the only way to do it is to truly be colorblind and look at us as Americans, whether you're white, black, Asian, doesn't matter. Everything in between. We are Americans. We unify on July 4th. We just celebrated 250 years. The idea of cherry picking a date out of nowhere when Union soldiers arrived in Texas, you got to be kidding. Now it's a federal holiday? Ridiculous. Should have never happened. You want to celebrate the 13th Amendment actually ending slavery on December 6th? Do that. But the best thing we can do is we ought to separate Washington and Lincoln, celebrate the founding of the country with Washington and the unification of the country after a bloody, horrible war and the end of slavery with Lincoln. Two holidays. They should have never combined it into President's Day. That would have solved the problem and been historically accurate. Anyway, rant over. I'll be right back. 948, Fast Traffic with Bob Williams.
3: Bill, have a great day. Drive carefully, everybody. Still backups on the 8095 approach to the George Washington Bridge with a crash. Several tractor trailers, express lanes. That translates into a 45-minute delay for the upper level, lower level 25. Lincoln and Holland tunnels, at least a 20 to 25-minute delay. Route 130 south at Old George's Road, Quarry Lane, an accident on the shoulder at North Brunswick. And Route 287 still backups northbound by exit 8 and 9 at Piscataway with a crash. At least one lane is closed. Bob Williams, New Jersey Traffic North.
0: Joel Myra, New Jersey traffic south. 206, listen up in Lawrence Village. 206 northbound is closed with a water main break right in the village. You have 206 shut down on the northbound side. Now, they're giving me this really long stretch. They're saying it's closed from Princeton Pike all the way up. I'm going to look into that for you and forward that on to Bob Williams. But right now, 206 should be avoided in Lawrence Township with a broken water main at Gedney Road. It is very slow. I'm looking at this spot backing up from the area of Fairfield Avenue all the way up through to Gainsboro Road. New Jersey Fast Traffic is made possible by New Jersey Department of Health. 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Next report in 15 minutes from the D'Agostino Law Bite Back Traffic Desk. I'm Jill Myra, New Jersey 101.5.
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5: All right, Bill. So weather improvements, the name of the game today, as we'll see some breaks of sun and we'll see slowly declining humidity. So eventually things will get more comfortable. Although, having said that, there could still be a little patch of drizzle here and there, a little isolated shower for now. We're starting to see some 80s on the board today. It's going to be warm. It's going to be a bit breezy this afternoon. Look for mid-80s for highs. That's par for the course for late July. Now, as we get to tonight, now here's the big improvement. As skies continue to clear, humidity will continue to drop. Lows in the mid-60s. And then tomorrow, sunny and dry, comfortable, refreshing. Highs around 80 degrees. Tomorrow should really be a nice day. Friday, sun to clouds, highs in the lower 80s. We'll be in the 80s this weekend with a mix of sun and clouds. Next chance of rain will creep in late Sunday night into early next week. Next week turns unsettled again, but at least that unsettled weather will keep the heat away. 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Right now, Stone Harbor is up to 80. Hoboken, 76. Lakewood, 78. 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
1: Hey guys, Bill Spadia here. As you know, it's time for me to head out. A few things to recap as I wrap up. By now, you've all heard about the so-called glitch causing more than 6,000 illegals to be registered to vote in New Jersey. Now, forgetting the obvious that this doesn't happen if illegals didn't have the right to get a driver's license in Jersey, a move supported by the GOP nominee for governor in 21 and 25. Then you add the Senate Minority Leader involved in a battle against the Trump administration. Right, the Republican Minority Leader against Trump to stop some of their actions against illegals in New Jersey. So the New Jersey Republican Party is going to have a hard time convincing anyone that they're the champions of voter integrity. But guys, there's a bigger issue here. The governor is outmaneuvering the GOP once again. She's laser focused on presenting the glitch as a one-time problem, And look, given the relatively small numbers, you know, 6,600 people saying only 400 actually voted, she's able to say the incident didn't sway the outcome of any election. The problem is the facts are showing otherwise. You know, back in May of this year, the U.S. Attorney's Office brought charges against illegals allegedly voting in elections back in 2020. That's 3 years before this glitch. Fox News also reporting on the RNC's effort to expose illegals on voter rolls. You know, they found documentation

There were some illegals voting in New Jersey back in 2000. Cheryl's sudden transparency, yeah, suspiciously convenient. Department of Homeland Security Secretary Mark Wayne Mullen is actively investigating non-citizen registrations across many states, including Jersey. And they found more than 35,000 that are registered. This is an aggressive push for federal scrutiny ahead of the midterms and to clean things up. But the governor wants to talk about a glitch involving 6,600 voters. So when you think about that, why is she doing it now? Because she doesn't want you to believe that there's a bigger problem. They're blaming the last administration, blaming the vendor. We need to focus on ending illegals driving in this state, and we need to fully 100% support Mark Wayne Mullen and Tom Homan and President Trump to get the illegals out of this state. That's going to solve the problem. Plus, we need a total re-registration of voters in New Jersey. I think the federal government should do it nationwide. You should have to prove that you're a citizen before you can vote. Last point, Clark, New Jersey, looking for a curfew from anybody under the age of 18, 11 p.m. to 6 a.m. Some residents pushing back. They tabled the measure last night, but so we're clear, I think it's a good idea. Kids hanging around after 11 o'clock, they're not stargazing. They're not working to clean up the parks. No, they're more likely drinking or using drugs or up to some other nefarious activity. Let's empower the cops. Let's get ahead of some of the dangerous activities that have plagued some of our New Jersey towns over the years. All right, guys, got to go. I'll see you tomorrow at 6.

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1: It's 77 degrees at 10 o'clock. I'm Jen Ursulo. New Jersey is removing thousands of ineligible voters from voter rolls after a Motor Vehicle Commission software error allowed them to register to vote. Governor Mikey Sherrill says 6,600 people indicated they were not U.S. citizens between June of 2023 and June of 2024 when at the MVC office getting a license or an ID. However, Sherrill says the system automatically registered them to vote anyway.
2: It's unacceptable that the vendor released software with such a glaring error. It's unacceptable that the MVC took a year to get this issue fixed.
1: Sherrill says hundreds of these people ended up voting even though they weren't legally allowed to do so. She says the vendor responsible for the error is being replaced. The National Weather Service is working to confirm two reports of what could be New Jersey's first tornadoes of the year. Forecasters say someone sent video of a tornado touching down at a driving range in Parsippany, while a train spotter reported a twister at the intersection of Routes 80 and 206 in Stanhope, Sussex County. The entire state spent the day under a tornado watch because of strong pockets of thunderstorms moving across the region. A flood watch was also in effect for most of the state until 2 a.m. Police say a man accused of robbing a person in the parking lot of a Walmart in Lumberton now faces multiple charges after an hours-long barricaded standoff inside an RV. Police responded to the area on Route 38 around 11 p.m. Monday night. 38-year-old Blake Reed of Florida was holed up inside the RV, refused repeatedly to come out. Reed was reportedly armed with a flamethrower and other weapons inside the RV. The standoff ended peacefully, though, Tuesday afternoon when Reed was taken into custody. The news made possible by Earth Treasures. Gold prices are near historic highs, so if you ever thought about selling jewelry, now is the perfect time. Earth Treasures Jewelers on Route 35 and 36 in Eatontown. 50 years of trust buying or selling, the estate jewelry experts. So those 3 days of hot weather followed by 3 days of frost in April destroyed so many crops across New Jersey. Some total losses. The cold also proved to be very devastating for grapes because the frost caused them to bud out all at once, says Dustin Tarpine, chairman of the Garden State Wine Growers Association and partner at Cedar Rose Vineyards in Cumberland County.
3: The loss was definitely for this year. I think we probably lost about 50% of our crop overall, and I think we were probably fared a little bit better than some of the other guys.
1: Grapes lost this year's flowering of their fruit, but it's not yet clear if growth that would start next year's vines and flowering was severely affected. The complete New Jersey 101.5 forecast is coming up now. Here's New Jersey Fast Traffic.
4: Lawrence Township with closure now, Route 206 northbound. That is coming in toward Princeton Pike with a broken water main. Local detours are in place there. 287 northbound by exit 8 and exit 9, an accident blocking one lane. Delays past the weigh station. Route 10 very slow, construction work on the shoulder by the diner at Millbrook Avenue in Randolph, all the way down from the diner to Millbrook Avenue. And big delays, George Washington Bridge with a crash on the 8095 express lanes past exit 69. Local lanes are better. I'm Bob Williams. Next report in 15 minutes. It's on New Jersey 101.5.
5: 0.5-instant weather. Most of New Jersey picked up a good half inch to 3-plus inches of total rainfall yesterday. Yeah, it was pretty wet. Our drought situation continues to gradually improve thanks to these summer thunderstorms. Not surprising, this is supposed to be our wet season, our monsoon season. July is, on average, New Jersey's wettest month of the year. Now, as we get into this afternoon, we're going to see more and more breaks of sun. Humidity is dialing back a little bit. Still pretty sticky, breezy, and warm today. High temperatures in the mid-80s. We'll see that humidity continue to drop tonight as skies continue to clear. Lows end up in the mid-60s. And tomorrow is going to be a comfortable, refreshing weather day. Sunny and dry, highs reach about 80 degrees. Friday's looking good too. We'll go from sun to clouds with highs in the lower 80s. I'm Chief Meteorologist Dan Zara.
1: 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Right now, Barnegat Light, 78 degrees. It's 76 in Parsippany. Old Bridge, 78. Next update hits at 10:30. 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
8: The Ponce Casino, New Jersey chime time is 10:09. It's the Dennis and Judy show.
9: I'm Mitch Dennis Malloy.
8: Mitch Dennis Malloy and Judy Franco, yeah.
9: Yeah.
8: We were just talking off air about how lovely the German language sounds because Kyle was stuck in Frankfurt, Germany.
10: Long time!
9: But it was weird. So. Like, Dennis has actually been with somebody of that
8: German extraction.
9: Persuasion. And I am wondering, like, kind of how is there a tender moment out of that accent? Because it all sounds pretty aggressive. You know what I mean? Did I tell you my parents went on a cruise and one of the stops was in Germany? And my dad got off the boat and said, I'm getting back on. I don't need to hear this. Remember?
8: Yeah.
9: He was like, it's too scary here.
8: And now Germany's being overtaken by migrants. So they're losing their country without a war.
9: Listen.
8: Yeah.
9: Well, so are we.
8: Yeah, well, we're bigger. It's going to take longer.
9: Yeah, well, hopefully, I always tell you, Dennis, the good news is we'll be dead before that happens.
8: And the good news, and turning to international events, locally, the good news is we'll be dead by then. Jane, over to you.
9: That's true.
8: I know
9: it's scary,
8: you know, for our kids and grandkids, we worry about the future, but
9: yeah, but once you're dead, I won't worry. That's right. True, Larry, but the good news is we won't have to worry about our grandchildren because again, we'll be dead. Back to you, Harry.
8: Right you are, Jane. Let's go to the weather desk now.
9: Right you are.
8: All right. So
9: I canceled like a really nice night out last night with my girlfriend. And I don't mean girlfriend, but like a friend of mine.
8: Yeah.
9: Because they were like scaring me. They're like tornadoes and things.
8: No. Okay. The Weather Channel, NJ1015.com, all of them, they like clicks. I'm not saying Dan lies. Dan's the most honest of all of them. But you put a little tornado watch in there and everybody's clicking on their weather app. We get tornado watches all the time. It's a bad thunderstorm. That's all. And then there's the conditions are ripe for a tornado. That probably is in every summer thunderstorm. Conditions are ripe for a tornado. The only time there was a tornado across the lake here 15 years ago.
9: Okay, but but it was supposed to be much worse weather than it turned out to be.
8: A heavy thunderstorm, you know. But the one time we did have a tornado across the lake, there was no warning watch, nothing. It happened because conditions are right. Every time there's heavy thunder, you know, the low pressure and the fronts colliding, you're going to have some nasty weather.
9: Right. Anyway. All right. Well, anyway, we have more important things to talk about. Somebody ran into one of your idols, Dennis, in South Jersey.
8: I love her.
9: Ladies and gentlemen. I also ran into her once, by the way, at a Broadway show. I didn't talk to her because, ew. But there were
8: people. You know what's funny?
9: What?
8: My friend texted me the story of her being spotted. He lives on LBI. You know what I texted back?
9: What?
8: Ew.

0: That's exactly what you said.
1: You and I are the same about Rosie O'Donnell. And so she shows up someplace at South Jersey. God bless her. It's a free country. We will let almost anybody in. And then there are people. You know what's funny, though, Den? I think there are people that are not necessarily fans of hers, but will stop anyway just because it's hard to hate up close. Yeah.
2: Oh, that's true, yeah.
1: And a famous person. I mean, I've had people who, you know, would recognize me in the old days of radio when I was like a radio star and would be like, oh my God, I'm so sorry. Like, I once wrote you the meanest letter, or like, I hate you, but like, but they'd be so nice to me in person. And I would say, clearly these people think a different thing when they see you in person, because Rosie O'Donnell could be like the loveliest person. We could go for a dinner at her house, and maybe she's the nicest person on 2 feet and we fall in love with her. But my opinion of her is just based on what I feel. So if I ran into her, I wouldn't be that thrilled. But maybe you ran into a famous person. Like, what if you ran into Rosie O'Donnell in New Jersey? Even if you don't like her, would you approach her? Would you let her walk by and just go, ew, over here?
2: 1-800-283-1015. At Long Beach Island, she was taking a picture, family. I don't know who was in that photo. I couldn't identify who was what. And the photo by Old Barney, the Barnegat Lighthouse. Ray Romano used to, I don't know if he still does, vacation every summer. They would rent a house in Loveladies every summer.
1: And
2: he would be spotted at the mini golf place. The mini golf place.
1: How about when Swift was here? Taylor.
2: Oh yeah,
1: remember her name, Swift.
2: Swifty. I think that was Surf City or Ship Bottom. She was two, three years ago. Yeah. So Judy, so who have you seen out in public and you go, oh, you know, I know them? Do you approach them? Do you not approach them? 1-800-283-1015. You get recognized places, right?
1: Every once in a while. I mean, you do much more, but then again, you also leave your house much more. Yes. But
2: I wear a t-shirt that says, I'm Dennis from Dennis and Judy.
1: Well, that'll do it also. But I was just in my consignment shop over here, back on the racks, dropping some stuff off. And again, I don't get out.
2: By the way.
1: It's a cute name. And since I don't get out that often, I don't recognize that somebody's recognizing me. So a lady said, Judy? And I'm like, yeah. And I'm like, oh, shoot. You know what that feeling when like, somebody knows you, you don't know them, and you're supposed to know them.
2: Yeah.
1: So I look at her like, I'm sorry. She goes, no, you don't know me. You know, when they give you that.
2: Right, they out.
1: That relief. And she goes, no, I'm just a listener. I'm like, how do you know who I am? Because, you know.
2: On the internet.
1: But if you go on the internet to see us, you're a real fan.
2: Right.
1: And it was so, so nice.
2: You know, I got recognized yesterday.
1: Where?
2: Escorting someone to a colonoscopy.
1: Oh, my God.
2: So
1: every time I get a colonoscopy, the second I'm under, they tell me I look like somebody they know.
2: The second you're under?
1: Yeah, as soon as they start threading that thing in there, they're like, you know who you look like? No, I'm kidding. No.
2: So the nurse, I go back in the room.
1: Kyle, stop it. Kyle's looking at me like, what exactly?
3: I didn't know if there was a joke I was missing or...
1: Well, you know, the joke is that I went to the gynecologist, and they try to make small talk while they're examining you. And they move, plus they move you down. So there's like, it's like, you know how the microphone, we learn microphone technique in broadcasting school,
3: mm-hmm.
1: Your thumb and your pinky, like that's how far the gynecologist is away from my body, right? And all of a sudden they try to make small talk. And my sister goes to the same person. So he goes, you know who you look like? And he was already like not looking at my face.
3: Right,
1: so it was
3: right.
1: Like an uncomfortable thing.
3: Right.
1: Okay.
3: You know how you avoid that? You do what Dennis's grandmother did and you never go.
2: Right, you are. Go. So
1: he told it to somebody last week. He told it to a young girl we were with.
3: No.
1: Who was it? Yes.
2: I forget.
1: Dennis, where were we?
3: Oh no.
2: I don't
1: yes.
2: know.
1: Yes, yeah.
3: It had to have been here.
1: We were together somewhere, and it was what's her name, Maddie, that works here, Madison.
3: Your first line was my grandmother never went to the gyno.
1: She said, "I think I brought it up. I know you guys." or whatever. And I'm like,
2: no, I think I brought it up so just to freak you out.
1: Yeah. So he's telling Madison, I think she's hiding in the back. You'll never see her again in this building.
3: I don't blame her.
1: She's so scared. So Dennis is like, oh, she's like, oh, you guys are Dennis and Judy. Oh my God. Nice to meet you. Whatever. She works here.
2: Yeah,
1: so Dennis is like,
2: assistant.
1: Yeah, I always tell this story about my grandma. And sure enough, it wasn't. The gynecologist, it came up.
3: Nice
1: it
3: to meet you, somehow, Madison.
2: But naturally. And anyway, yesterday I walk into a room with somebody with a gown on and, you know, about to get a colonoscopy. And the nurse says, are you Dennis? I was like, oh, jeez.
1: Oh, that happened to you when you were getting your vasectomy.
2: Vasectomy.
1: That's what I'm saying. Anytime somebody looks at your privates.
2: Yeah.
1: They recognize you. That's why it's weird. Do you ever think that you have, like, man bits that look a lot like other guys' man bits? Because every time somebody sees them, they go, well, you know.
2: Nobody saw them yesterday, Judy, and 34 years ago when I had a vasectomy. I was working in Philly. I wasn't even working here. Anyway.
1: All right.
2: Who have you spotted? What famous person have you spotted? And do you have a relative who's never been to a gynecologist? 1-800-283-1015 is the phone number. Your call coming up. It is 10:18. 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
4: Good morning, Dennis and Judy. Good morning, drivers. Big problems at Princeton and Lawrence with the closure of Route 206 northbound by Princeton Pike and Gedney Road. That's a broken water main. Repairs are happening now, and the detours are up. You may want to stay with Route 1 or some local detours there at Princeton. 287 northbound accident finally cleared by exit 8 and 9. The delays are still with us. George Washington Bridge, 1 hour delays. An accident cleared on 8095, but now there's a big problem on the New York side with a crash and lane blockages on 95 in New York. Lincoln and Holland Tunnel still holding on to at least a half an hour delay in some spots. Route 10 eastbound very slow at Millbrook Avenue with construction work on the shoulder at Randolph. And traffic is made possible by New Jersey Department of Health. 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I'm Bob Williams. Next report in 15 minutes from the All-American Auto Group Traffic Desk on New Jersey 101.5.
3: 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New Jersey 101.5 in skin weather. Today's all about weather improvements with breaks of sun and lower humidity ahead for this afternoon. It's breezy, it's warm, high temperatures reaching into the mid-80s today. Skies will continue to clear tonight as humidity continues to fall, lows in the mid-60s, and a great day tomorrow. Sunny, dry, and comfortable with highs reaching about the 80-degree mark. I'm Chief Meteorologist Dan Zarrow. Belmar is 80, high point 75 at 79 in Freehold, and weather brought to you by Matt Portnoy Insurance. 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
1: Dennis and Judy show, it's 10:25 and we're talking about spotting celebrities running into famous people in public. Rosie O'Donnell was spotted at Barnegat Light or in LBI over the weekend. There's a picture of her on social media and other forms of media at the Barnegat Lighthouse. Anyway, who have you run into? A few people online and wanted to share their stories. This was years ago, but my dad was driving in South Philadelphia and saw Muhammad Ali. Jumped out of the car in front of him and jogged off into the streets. Something about boxing.
2: Didn't you tell me like he used to live in Cherry Hill and stuff?
1: He did. And people would come to his house and knock on the door and just say, hey, big fan. And he'd say, yeah, come on in. His assistant would answer the door. And there's a great story of a Courier Post reporter who went there like as a 12-year-old boy with a school assignment to interview someone famous or important. And he was just very gracious. He would let people into his house and BS and talk with them. He was a great guy. I don't know how long he lived in Cherry Hill, maybe a year or less.
2: Well, I'll tell you what. That's somebody that I would love to approach. But there aren't very many people that I would approach because I just feel like when you see famous people, they're already tired of being approached. You can kind of tell when they're like not in the mood anyway.
1: Yeah.
2: And when Bruce, well, everybody bumps into Bruce. And when Bruce is around, because he really likes to live kind of just a regular Jersey life and go to regular Jersey places and be on his own.
1: Yeah, so then struggle with your property taxes, bro.
2: So he was actually at the Max's about a month or two ago. Yeah. And the owner called in, Dennis, because she wanted to tell us, like, you know, how excited she was that he was there and how sweet and how nice.

0: as he was to everybody or whatever. And I thought, like, that's somebody that I would always go up to because, you know, I love him. I love his music or whatever. And we're not talking politics, so it would be sweet. It's a pleasant experience. But there are people.
1: Did you ever conversate with him?
0: I have, as a matter of fact, conversated many times with him. Of course, we're being facetious about the word conversate. Because
1: Kyle used it, but I looked it up.
0: Become,
1: yes, yeah. Conversate is an actual English word, but it's considered non-standard and informal. Yeah.
0: It was accepted about 3 years ago, as was orientated, family orientated. Because the thing is, if enough, just the same way like we accept the use of they as a single pronoun, even though we're talking about one person.
1: Go. I don't accept it.
0: Okay, I don't either, but excuse me. The dictionary accepts it because if enough people use something, then English changes. So now people are allowed to say conversate, even though, and guess what? I think on accident now, I've heard it enough, even though Kyle doesn't use it anymore. I think
1: that's
0: it might actually be accepted then because.
1: That's the one.
0: What?
1: Yeah, that's the one I was trying to think of. What's
0: yeah, but I feel like so many people say it now that it's just, it's become non-standard but acceptable. You let me know. Anyway, when you bump into a person to conversate with them, so I've been lucky enough to bump into Bruce a bunch of times. And I also bumped into Bon Jovi. His brother had a club in Seabright. And we were radio people, so we were allowed in and we went in. And he was there in like this little VIP area with his wife and a few other couples. And he was very, very nice. Actually, his wife was not that happy we were there. But I understand it must be really annoying to have like a famous spouse and every single second somebody's bothering you. You can't even have them to yourself. But it was cute. The brother brought us up there to introduce us. It was very cool. Very cool. He's good.
1: From the app chat. Maggie says, I met Kelsey Grammer at Ocean View Restaurant and Bar on Seaside Heights Boardwalk. He is the nicest guy. That's what I've heard about him.
0: So remember, then he was promoting some...
1: A beer.
0: Beer, right? Was that what it is? Yeah.
1: Yeah.
0: So, yeah, our friend Robin, who should rest in peace, our good friend who passed away, she had a lot of... she had a lot of interaction with him. And because she had bumped into it, because, you know, she's in PR, so she was, she should rest in peace, and had a lot of places to go where he would be appearing with this beer. And she said she never met such a nice, famous person, even though you could think somebody's being nice because they're promoting their product or whatever. But no, he was very nice.
1: You can tell.
0: Brushes with greatness, that's what we're talking about. 1-800-283-101.5 on Dennis and Judy. We'll be back right after this. On New Jersey 101.5, that's us.
2: It's 10:30. I'm Jen Ursula with your New Jersey 101.5 News Flash. Governor Sherrill has admitted that 6,600 non-citizens were wrongfully registered to vote in New Jersey. The individuals indicated they were not U.S. citizens between June 2023 and June 2024 when getting a driver's license or ID at the Motor Vehicle Commission. The system automatically registered them to vote anyway. Republican Senator Declan O'Scanlan says all New Jersey voters are victims, and so are the non-citizens who answered honestly on the applications but got sample ballots anyway.
3: The state of New Jersey was essentially inviting them to commit a federal crime. It's outrageous. How many of them might have done that? And what happens, God forbid, if they get charged? It's lunacy.
2: O'Scanlan says it's time for Democrats to accept that the system is flawed and it needs to be ripped out and replaced. The Monmouth County SPCA rescued 8 kittens and 2 female pit bulls from deplorable conditions in Neptune City Monday. All the kittens appear to have upper respiratory infections. The dogs were underweight with overgrown nails, missing patches of fur. Both females look as if they had been bred multiple times. The remains of a female pit bull were found in a garbage can. Animal cruelty charges are being filed against the property owner, News 12 reports. 5 beaches in Gloucester, Monmouth, Middlesex, and Ocean counties are under advisory for after testing at a higher than normal level for fecal bacteria. A second above normal test will result in an automatic ban on swimming. No beaches are closed to swimming today. That's your New Jersey 101.5 News Flash. Here's Fast Traffic.
4: Mercer County problems continue with the closure of Route 206 northbound between Princeton Pike and Gedney Road. That's a broken water main. DOT on the scene of that. Local detours are in place northbound 206. Route 189 southbound, a broken down car.

0: 60s tonight as skies continue to clear, and tomorrow looks fantastic. Sunny, dry, and comfortable. Highs around 80 degrees. I'm Chief Meteorologist Dan Zarrow.
1: 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Right now, Cape May, 82 degrees. It's 79 in Newark. Woodbridge, 80. Next update at 11 o'clock. 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
4: We're back. And let the conversation ensue. We're talking about celebrity sightings, who was spotted out and about. One guy writes, I think it's a guy, Pat. Not my own experience, but I think it's really cool that Jason Kelsey has a house in Sea Isle and is seen out and about in town. He was at the farmer's market in Sea Isle the other day. Judy, he's, you know who he is, Jason Kelsey? That's,
5: the of other course.
4: Travis Kelsey's brother.
5: No, I know. I get it. I know some people who might not know.
4: He played for the Eagles and he retired a year or so ago. I guess they have a shore house there, and he's out and about all the time, and apparently very gregarious and easy to approach. His wife has a podcast, and I forget what it's called. It's something clever, whatever. She's cool. She's a very attractive woman, but like she's just honest, real, down to earth, takes no crap. I like her. Haven't spotted her. But.
5: Well, you didn't spot her? But if you spotted her, you might stop her, even though she's only famous by injection.
4: Yeah.
5: Or is she famous on her own?
4: Well, now she's famous on her own.
5: Right.
4: Because she did the podcast and the appearances. And like I said, very likable, down-to-earth person. Just curious, do any of the three of you mind when you get approached and noticed by people?
5: No, I don't mind it one bit. I love it. It's so cool.
4: It's flattering. Humbling.
5: Kyle doesn't get approached.
6: Yeah, it never happened.
5: It doesn't happen?
6: No.
5: It's going to happen. I can't believe this year when you were actually just the third man and nobody noticed.
6: I told Dennis off the air, went to go get a beer with my buddies. They know the waitress. I got there last. There's two of them sitting at the table. They told the waitress to say when I got there, "Oh my God, are you Kyle from New Jersey 101.5 to mess with me?"
5: That's so
6: To which
5: mean.
6: I had the quick witty response of, "I don't want any pictures or autographs. I'm having a beer with my friends."
5: Wait a minute. Wait, but
4: did you know it was a setup?
6: 100%. Yeah.
5: Oh, okay.
6: Yeah, I was like, nobody has ever said anything. This 25-year-old girl is not listening to the radio.
4: See, that's the thing, Judy. He travels in younger circles.
6: Yeah. Normally, it's like, you work in radio? What is that?
4: Yeah.
5: Yeah.
6: Ask your parents.
4: Yeah. So somebody says, "I'm sorry, but if I saw Rosie O'Donnell, I'd run the other way." I was watching something on YouTube last night. I couldn't sleep, and it was like when celebrities get noticed in public or when celebrities don't get noticed. Jennifer Lawrence was interviewing this woman about Jennifer Lawrence, and the lady said, "I like Jennifer Aniston much better," and the woman didn't know she was talking to Jennifer Lawrence. And it was kind of embarrassing. But one of the clips was remember when Tom Hanks was jogging in Central Park and he just happened to stop in, photo bomb this couple's wedding?
5: No, I do remember when John Belushi stopped into somebody's house that he didn't know and threw up in the washing machine. But that was the last time I ever heard of somebody just popping by.
4: Well, this was, this made, Kyle, do you remember it?
6: No.
4: I remember it because I have a thing for Tom Hanks.
5: Oh, that's right. Any of my kids all know.
6: Good or bad?
5: Anytime bad. He hates him. Anytime his name comes up for anything.
4: And I watched some of his movies.
5: I saw that Tom Hanks movie and every one of my kids is like, don't tell Dennis.
4: No, I've watched several of his movies, and some are good, and some are just like stupid. But and some of his performances are ridiculously stupid. But he's this icon; everybody worships him. So he's jogging in Central Park, and he stops. This happened, but maybe 2 or 3 years ago. Judy, I'm surprised you don't remember. And he stops and says, "Hey, congratulations! I'm Tom Hanks." And he took pictures, and you know, it's just like, okay. Tom, just continue jogging and smile and think to yourself, what a lovely moment this couple must be having in Central Park, instead of injecting yourself into their... Now, the couple, I'm sure, thought it was special, but what kind of ego do you have to have to inject yourself into someone's wedding photo moment?
5: I don't know. I think if I were that famous, I would have... Well, first of all, my husband does that to random people on the beach in the Caribbean.
4: What does he do?
5: Anytime we're in the Caribbean, you know, there's always some couple like on the beach having their photos taken, and he goes, "Can I get in? You're gonna be so happy."
4: Well, they have a great story to tell. Some crazy guy from New York jumped in their photo.
5: And by
4: That's
5: the way,
4: fine.
5: Nobody has ever said no. The most he ever got was somebody looked and said, "Like, why are we letting this guy do this?" But they always let him do it.
4: I love that because Mark's he's not famous. He's a humble guy. He's a great, sweet guy.
5: And he's like, and then sometimes they look and he goes, "Believe me, you're going to be happy. You're going to tell your friends." And so for a minute, they go, "Oh, he must be somebody famous." Like, we just quick let him take the picture. Probably 10 minutes later, they go, "Guys, that was nobody famous. It was just a crazy old man." But whatever, he got away with it. Anyway, I think if I were Tom Hanks famous, I would do that. Like, if you're Taylor Swift and you're walking down the beach, there is no doubt in your mind that somebody wants you in their wedding picture. Period. Is there?
4: Probably. And like I said, the couple probably found it like special.
5: Yeah.
4: But I don't know. It's just,
5: Dad, what if it was Clarence Thomas?
4: Fine.
5: Again,
4: but Clarence Thomas wouldn't do that. Clarence Thomas would not do that. And, I've given Tom Hanks credit for some things, but other times he's at the ass, but sometimes he makes it. Well, I remember when Trump was elected the first time, he said, "Listen, we have a system. It worked. The guy was elected. We have another election coming up in 4 years. Make your voice heard then." He was like very calm and rational. Other times he was just like an ass when it comes to his political views.
5: Dad,
4: like I said,
5: what about,
4: he's an average actor who's gotten some great roles, and everybody holds him up like God.
5: Well, I think he's a really, really good actor. You and I are always going to have this.
4: Jeez.
5: But I also think acting is subjective. For instance, somebody decided that Meryl Streep is extremely believable in roles, and then she's the best actress in the world.
4: Right.
5: But I also think Jennifer Aniston is extremely believable in roles. She's been in a couple of indie films where she really had to play difficult parts that nobody's ever seen. Who said she's not as great an actress as Meryl Streep? You know what I mean? It's all subjective.
4: Yeah, I like her better than Meryl Streep because she keeps her mouth shut when it comes to politics. She doesn't think she's important enough to that her opinion matters. So I'll vote for Jennifer Aniston.
5: Anyway, let's say you're Bill Clinton and I disagree. I got a better one. Barack Obama, who's pretty much single-handedly caused the beginning of the ruination of this country. Okay. But he's great looking, very personable, extremely famous, very recognizable. He's walking down the beach. He gets into my wedding photo. I'm psyched.
4: I think the couple was psyched too. I just can't imagine being in the head of someone like Tom Hanks and saying, "I'm just going to inject me. Special." Like, I don't know. And on the one hand, you could say, well, he gave them a gift. On the other hand, really, you have that much?
5: If you're in Martha's Vineyard, you probably are getting a picture with Barack Obama. Right. You get married on the beach, by the way.
4: I've been sailing lately with Michelle, learning how to sail. I rode past his estate on a scooter a couple years ago when Marissa and I went to Martha's Vineyard. Anyway, someone on the app chat, it's Killer Tick, says, back in the 90s, I was playing poker at one of Atlantic City casinos, and the person that just sat down next to me was Jerry Orbach. I always thought he was a jerk out of Dirty Dancing, but he was actually very nice. Very nice guy. You know Jerry Orbach? Wasn't it Jerry?
5: Of course.
4: Yeah. Yeah. He played the dad in Dirty Dancing.
5: He was everybody.
4: And then wasn't he like a detective on one of those detective shows?
5: Yeah. And he was also, he's been in every one of those shows.
4: Yeah.
5: He was just he was great.
4: I remember
5: he was
4: somebody.
5: That face.
4: Was it you that had a crush on him?
5: What is everybody screaming about?
4: They're screaming?
5: No. I had Kyle is screaming. Somebody just walked into the studio. And I don't know who it is, but it's very exciting.
4: Maybe it's Jerry Orbach.
6: Do you want me to put him on the air?
4: Yeah, okay. Put him on the air.
7: I don't have headphones. I can't hear anything.
5: EJ!
4: Oh, it's EJ.
7: I have to go get my headphones. I'll come back.
5: Hi.
4: Okay.
5: Okay, bye. That was fun. And ladies and gentlemen, the return of EJ.
4: All right, it's 10:48. We'll check fast traffic right now.
8: Road closure continues. Mercer County, northbound Route 206 at the Princeton-Lawrence line. Right by Princeton Pike, that's a water main break, and detours are posted there northbound side on Route 206. Otherwise, 287, earlier accident cleared northbound by exit 8 and exit 9. Southbound Route 1 and 9, it's a construction crews out by Wilson Avenue in Newark. Route 10, very slow at Dover-Chester Road to Millbrook Avenue. Construction work today. 80 eastbound side broken down track to Traveler Center Lane past Denville. And huge backup still at the George Washington Bridge, well over an hour because of an accident on the New York side. Lower level is better, and traffic is made possible by the New Jersey Department of Health. 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Next port, 15 minutes from the All-American Auto Group Traffic Desk on New Jersey 101.5.
6: 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New Jersey 101.5 in skin weather. Today's all about weather improvements with breaks of sun and lower humidity ahead for this afternoon. It's breezy, it's warm, high temperatures reaching into the mid-80s today. Skies will continue to clear tonight as humidity continues to fall, lows in the mid-60s, and a great day tomorrow. Sunny, dry, and comfortable with highs reaching about the 80-degree mark. I'm Chief Meteorologist Dan Zarro. Seaside Heights, it's 81, 79, and Medford Bridgewater is 80. 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
5: Hey, nice to be back from vacation.
4: Also known as EJ. How was the cabin?
5: Well, you know, I have had another motive to go to the cabin. Not just vacation, but to hide out from local law enforcement. It's a great spot to do that.
4: Why were you?
5: Getting messages online and in the mail, registered mail, that apparently I didn't pay my inheritance tax.
6: Well, wait a minute. You didn't inherit the cabin. You only inherited your house.
5: No, but being up there, I can hide from the local officials.
6: Oh, okay.
5: It's so remote and there's no cell phone service.
6: Oh, my
5: there.
6: God. That's horrible, EJ. So, I'm so, so sorry.
5: That's all right. So you guys sound great. It's great to hear you. And, you know, I'm driving into work and it reminded me of, I hate to say the old days because Kyle hates it when we do that. Remember when it's the lowest form of conversation.
7: Remember when it's the lowest form of conversation.
5: But hearing you guys on the air and thinking about when I was here last time, and I would drive into work and you guys would be on the air and I'd get here like 10:30. So it was sort of like, it was just very comforting to hear you guys together.
4: Nostalgia.
6: Well, thank you. And, you know, we heard a rumor also, EJ, that we wanted to run by you, besides about your inheritance tax. Somebody said, because we're talking about brushes with greatness.
5: Yes.
6: Is it true you ran into Rob Thompson from Matchbox 20?
5: Well, you know, apparently he got fired from Matchbox 20, no longer the lead singer.
8: No.
5: What?
8: That was Philly's manager, Rob Thompson.
6: Oh, what? They didn't like that song he did with Carlos Santana?
8: Not enough, apparently.
6: Wow.
8: All the old bits are back.
5: And Dennis is thinking, this is very painful. Wait, what's this thing with you and the Godfather? That's pretty funny.
4: With the poster?
5: There's a poster out there. They dragged me back in again.
6: Where's
4: the poster, dude?
5: It's hanging in the lunchroom over here.
9: Oh, yeah, it's, they hung it up in the lunchroom.
6: Impressive banners. Impressive.
4: Right. Debbie Impreza.
6: Yeah.
9: Impressive custom banners.
6: Yes, thank yes. You. She's the best. She did the one that's in the back of my home studio, too, that put us at the center of, I don't even know if EJ knows this one. Put us at the center. I'm going to have to send him a picture of it. Put us at the center of all of these
4: sitcoms.
5: Oh, I've seen that. You have it in the background from where you're sitting.
6: Yeah. Kyle, have you seen it?
9: I can only see it through grainy footage. I don't know exactly what it is.
6: I got to send it to you.
5: Dennis, I was somewhat near your area last night. I had a meeting in Tom's River, and I took Route 70 all the way home. And, man, the skies were just nuts driving home. I mean, you go through the Pine Barrens, and then you hit that Red Lion Circle, and by the time I got to where the Evergreen is, by the way, that was packed last night. There were so many people there last night.
4: Well, they have some nights like car nights where, you know, people bring their old classic cars. But I go there for breakfast once in a while with my family, and it's just a throwback. That, you know, that building was built in, I think, the 50s or 40s.
5: I love that spot.
4: Yeah, it's a throwback.
5: And then right in that same area, you have those two little garden centers there, too. And we've stopped there a few times coming back.
4: Oh, one is a friend of mine, Red Top Mary.
5: Oh, Red Top Market. Yeah, it's a cool little area. But anyway, last night,

0: It was like Auntie M, Uncle Henry. It was crazy.
1: Yeah, it was really. And you drove all through that nonsense?
0: I left the perfect time. I left Tom's River. Then it takes you like through Pine Walled and all these weird streets. And then you end up on Route 70. And you're going through the woods. And I'm thinking, well, you know, I feel very comfortable in the Pine Barrens because, you know, being a piney. But man, not comfortable in that weather driving. That was crazy.
1: I was down at Atlantic City Ventnor last week with a friend, and we were having lunch at Nucky's, which is
0: there's a place down there called Nucky's?
2: EJ's uncle.
1: Well, right.
0: Distant relative.
1: So if you watch Boardwalk Empire, the character is Nucky Thompson in the show, but it was Nucky Johnson in real life. He was a real character. He was a county commissioner, I think, in Atlanta.
2: And related to EJ.
1: Yeah.
0: Distantly related in that he was actually the, his father was the sheriff of Atlantic County. And the great thing about Boardwalk Empire, they talk about the Black Horse Pike, they talk about Maze Landing. I guess just for those local references and the whole, well, I didn't like the fact that they called Buscemi Thompson and not Johnson. That was the only issue.
1: Well, we were eating at Nucky's, great place, and it's attached to the old Ventnor movie theater. And they did a nice job rehabbing it a couple years ago. And the barmaid, the bartender lady, nice girl, she's from Maze Landing. And she mentioned a section of Maze Landing, like Rose Garden or something. Are there different sections of Maze Landing?
0: Not that I'm aware of. Maybe they developed more on the outskirts of town in Hamilton Township. So maybe it was one of those sections on the outskirts.
1: Yeah,
0: I was in the old Maze Landing right next to Belcoville, which Judy denies his existence.
2: I think it's fake news.
1: It's near Mizpah and what's the other
0: Estelle Manor.
1: Estelle Manor.
0: Dorothy.
1: Mizpah. All right. Thanks to EJ for stopping by.
0: Nice to stop by.
1: It's the Dennis and Judy Show. More to come. Don't go away. It's 11 o'clock.
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4: It's 80 degrees at 11 o'clock. I'm Jen Ursolo. New Jersey is removing some 6,600 ineligible voters from rolls because a state motor vehicle commission software glitch is being blamed for automatically registering them to vote. Governor Mikey Sherrill says fewer than 400 ended up voting after the software mix-up added them between 2023 and 2024, even though she says the people correctly answered they were not U.S. citizens while applying for a license or an ID. Sherrill says her administration just learned of the previous administration's mistakes on this last week, adding the state is now replacing the software vendor after it took them a year to fix the glitch. Camden County authorities have ID'd the victim of an apparent murder-suicide late last week involving two scenes.
5: Prosecutors say 53-year-old Marlene Carmichael was found with multiple stab wounds at her Lindenwald home on Thursday before noon. She died shortly after. The attack was traced to her boyfriend, Harry Gibbs. Police say the 64-year-old Gibbs had already shot himself inside a car in Camden when officers found him. Carmichael and Gibbs worked at the same company out of Belmore and had known each other for over 2 years. Erin Vogt, New Jersey 101.5 News.
4: A 23-year-old woman's been charged with aggravated arson after setting a fire around a homeless man who was sleeping Sunday beneath the Tunnelly Avenue underpass in Jersey City. Local police say the 57-year-old homeless man woke up to the fire, tried to put it out with his feet. Investigators say he told them he saw a woman pour liquid on the fire, causing it to spread, and that she tried to keep him from escaping the burning area to call 911. The man was not seriously hurt, and officers arrested Janet Malone when she returned to the scene that evening. The news made possible by the Monmouth County Fair, going on now through July 26th at the East Freehold Showgrounds on Kozlowski Road in Freehold. 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Clark is the latest town to try and curb rowdy teen behavior, but parents push back loud and hard on a proposed 11 p.m. curfew for teens. Opponents of the curfew say they were concerned it would give police the ability to randomly stop people. Ultimately, a vote was tabled by the council. It's not clear when the proposed ordinance will come up again. The complete New Jersey 101.5 forecast is coming up. Now here's New Jersey Fast Traffic.
6: In Mercer County, still the closure of Route 206 northbound between Princeton Pike and Gedney Road. That's a broken water main. Detours are in place. Crews are on the scene. Stay away from the George Washington Bridge, especially if you're trying to get to the Yankee game. It's a matinee makeup. 1 o'clock this afternoon at the stadium. 90-minute delays. If you're there, you're not going to get there on time, unfortunately. It's a crash on the northbound side of 95 on the New York side. Lincoln and Holland tunnels are better. Eastbound side of 80. Broken out tractor trail is still by exit 42. In Parsippany. I'm Bob Williams. Next report in 15 minutes on New Jersey 101.5.
7: 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Most of New Jersey.

0: We picked up a good half inch to 3+ inches of total rainfall yesterday. Yeah, it was pretty wet. Our drought situation continues to gradually improve thanks to these summer thunderstorms. Not surprising, this is supposed to be our wet season, our monsoon season. July is, on average, New Jersey's wettest month of the year. Now, as we get into this afternoon, we're going to see more and more breaks of sun. Humidity is dialing back a little bit. Still pretty sticky, breezy, and warm today. High temperatures in the mid-80s. We'll see that humidity continue to drop tonight as skies continue to clear. Lows end up in the mid-60s. And tomorrow is going to be a comfortable, refreshing weather day. Sunny and dry, highs reach about 80 degrees. Friday's looking good too. We'll go from sun to clouds with highs in the lower 80s. I'm Chief Meteorologist Dan Zara.
1: 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Right now, Asbury Park, 81 degrees. It's 81 in Camden. Princeton, also 81. Next update hits at 11:30. Breaking news when it happens. 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
2: Thanks, Jen. We're going to be talking about
3: how much you spend on your animals, because people are like that. 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
3: How good is it that my mic happened to be open just now?
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3: 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Kyle, yeah. 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
2: Because there was a couple of things. 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How much money you've spent on your pets?
3: 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Mm-hmm. 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
2: I just bought my pet a condo in Cape May.
3: 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You win.
2: Right. All right. The conversation starts momentarily. Don't go away.
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3: Oh.
2: Hi, Judy.
3: People are weird, Dennis.
2: Why?
3: When it comes to their animals, you know, people will spend so much money on their animals. And we just, like, you know, not that I think anybody should, like, take their dog behind the barn and shoot it. But, like, in the olden days, if your dog had diabetes, you would bring your dog to the vet. And the vet would be like, oh, wow. This is, like, a sickness that a dog's going to die from unless you spend, like, thousands and thousands of dollars. And, like, you didn't have thousands and thousands, and even if you did, you would not spend it on your dog. So they would be like, okay, let's just put the dog down.
2: Yeah.
3: Today, a dog...
2: Almost everything, I would say, Judy, what do you think the percentage of let's put the dog down decisions were made at the vet, as you know, when the dog was sick? If the dog's just going for his regular flea shots or whatever they get,
3: right?
2: It was no big deal. But if your dog, you showed up with a sick dog, I'm talking the 1970s, showed up with a sick dog, I would say more than 50% of the time, you didn't leave there with the dog. You put him down because it was some thing that would cost thousands of dollars to repair. And the family
3: but
2: just
3: also,
2: said, no, we're not doing that.
3: True, because in those days, an animal was different from a human. Today, people equate animals and humans. Now, I've had dogs. I'm a pretty big fan of dogs. Well, a lot of dogs. I don't like the ugly ones. I only like pretty dogs. Not a fan of like those ones with the smashed in faces or the one with the cone noses. You know, I don't know the breeds, right?
2: Right.
3: Like the cone noses are the ones that are, it's either French bulldog or one of those, the Target dog. That one's hideous.
2: Oh yeah. It looks like an aardvark.
3: Yes, exactly.
2: Yeah,
3: and then there's the smashed in, the pug. I don't like those. I don't like those ones that like feel like a pig skin. I don't like those, like greasy.
2: Yeah.
3: But I like, you know, I have some breeds that I love, like mini Aussies. I love like shepherds. I love like big mushy, like those golden doodles. You know what I'm saying? There's a lot of like fun breeds and mixes that I love, but I don't necessarily think of my dog, never did think of my dogs as equal to my kids like a lot of people do.
2: Right. And when your kids were younger, you got the dog basically for them. The kids wanted a dog, right?
3: Sure.
2: Most families do that because the kids want a dog.
3: Right.
2: Now, you admittedly do not leave the house very often. There's someone always at the house, usually, right?
3: Mm-hmm.
2: Would you get a dog now?
3: So Mark and I both talked about this because we really both would want a dog.
2: Okay.
3: But the thing is, we travel and we would never take a dog on a plane because I hate flying with animals. I don't think anybody should be able to have a dog on a plane. And I hated leaving the dog in the groomer. I mean, I'm sorry, in the, not the groomer. What's the name
12: kennel.
3: Of the,
12: kennel.
3: The kennel? Not because like, oh, I miss my dog, because it was like so expensive.
2: Mm.
3: So I would love to have a dog and love my dog, but I don't want to.
2: Well, you have
3: walk
2: your son
3: in.
2: That lives there, right? Your son's there.
3: Yeah, he's actually begged me for a cat. Please, do you mind
2: like
3: if I get a cat? But I don't like cats. And my other son has two cats. I try to tolerate them when I went to his house. But the point is this. We spend so much money on our dogs that it's become now that there is no difference between your dog and your child. And I wonder if there would be any amount of money that you would just have to say, no, it's time to put the dog down. And how much money do you spend on your dogs? Now, there are people who treat their dogs like, I saw a wedding between two dogs yesterday. It was not legal, I don't believe, and binding in the state of New Jersey, but they did get married. There was also...
2: That's a mockery. That's a mockery of the institution, and it's an abomination. The reason we're talking about this is CVS now fills pet prescriptions at New Jersey pharmacies.
3: Yeah. How do you feel about Staffordshire Terriers? Well, you know, obviously I don't like them because they're scary. That's pit bulls, right? A Staffordshire Terrier? Isn't that a pit bull?
2: Yes.
3: So I don't like pit bulls because they're scarier than any other dog. But the other thing is, I don't go breed by breed. I just go if the animal looks nice and isn't scary. You know what I mean? I'm not like a huge fan of Dobermans because they're scary. You're allowed to say that, right, still on the air? Or is that like racist?
2: Yeah, you're allowed to say anything you want.
3: Specious.
2: People get crazy, or breedist, not specious, but breedist.
3: Why? It's a species.
2: A Doberman as opposed to a Cocker Spaniel?
3: No, but I'm saying like to speak about dogs in this way is specious.
2: Specious, yes.
3: But then you're right, it's breedist.
2: To prefer one over the other. So how much have you spent on your dog or cat, and how much would you... our dog Max, the German Shepherd, was out of his mind, and
3: the one who ate your... I always tell people about this. Dennis has a dog who ate his patio furniture.
2: Ate the patio furniture. Ate the wife's bikini bottom. was just a bit a kid when a bunch of kids were in the backyard. Just a mess. And even a German Shepherd expert came over to help train him, and he said, yeah, no, we can't. This is,
3: you know, you're in trouble when the trainer goes, this dog is beyond fixing, just shoot him.
2: Well, 1-800 yeah. Next time you get a dog, get it from a breeder that breeds them from Germany. He said, oh, and next time, good. What about this one? What are we doing with this one?
3: 1-800-283-101.5. How much money have you spent on your dog? And do you know people who treat their dogs like human beings, like we'll have a birthday party for them? We'll give them Christmas presents and have a stocking for them. We'll bring them to restaurants. 1-800-283-101.5. No, it's not a pit bull. You don't know anything about dogs. That's true. By the way, none in New Hope. I don't know anything about dogs. The only thing I know is that pit bulls cause the most, the worst injuries when they bite people. That is a fact. And
2: you asked if an American Staffordshire Terrier is a pit bull. There's an American, and then there's a couple different names for the breeds around that area.
3: Yeah.
2: So rather than, what's this guy's name? Nunn in New Hope? Rather than be, you know, mean or nasty or snarky, nah, it's not a pit bull. You don't know what you're talking about. Why don't you say, hey, Judy, the actual term is American Staffordshire. Whatever. Contribute. Just don't be an a-hole and criticize. If we've said something wrong, help us out. Help the world out and correct it by saying, here's the actual term.
3: Nunn can do that because I'm trying to click on his name. But anyway, and I never said I know anything about dogs. The only dogs I love, like, I have kids too, but I'm not a pediatrician. Like, I'm not an expert on children.
2: The point I was going to make about Max is when, even though he was a horrible dog and I should have gotten rid of him long ago, given him to a German Shepherd rescue or something, I hung in there and stuck it out for 11 horrible years of him just being a total mess. And one time he got sick really bad. He was throwing up and we didn't, and he looked weak. So we took him to the vet, and the vet said he's got a huge tumor on his pancreas or his stomach or whatever. There's really no hope. We could send him to Penn. Penn at the time was the only one that was doing like pet surgeries. We'd send him to Penn, but there's no, guarantee that he'll survive the surgery or the treatment. It's best you put him down. I said, okay, put him down. So one visit to the vet, when he was horribly sick, the vets had put him down. I cried because the kids were crying. It was emotional, but there's, you know, I'm not going to send him to Penn and spend $20,000.
3: Well, Nun's name apparently is John in New Hope. And I'll just say that I have no prejudice against any dogs. The only thing I know is the ones that, to my eye, are ugly.
2: And John, what's the name of a pit bull? What's the official name of a pit bull? Because apparently you know, but just tell us. Be nice about it. All right, 11:18, time for New Jersey Fast Track.
12: Road closure in Mercer County, northbound Route 206 closed between Princeton Pike and Gedney Road because of a water main break. Local detours are in place. The other big problem is the George Washington Bridge. 90-minute delays all around, leaving New Jersey. A crash on northbound 95 on the New York side. Yankee game at 1 o'clock. If you're stuck, you may not make it. You may want to try the Harlem River Drive if you're stuck in that traffic. Don't continue on to 87. 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Next report in 15 minutes on the All-American Auto Group Traffic Desk on New Jersey 101.5.
13: 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Today's all about weather improvements with breaks of sun and lower humidity ahead for this afternoon. It's breezy, it's warm, high temperatures reaching into the mid-80s today. Skies will continue to clear tonight as humidity continues to fall, lows in the mid-60s, and a great day tomorrow. Sunny, dry, and comfortable with highs reaching about the 80-degree mark. I'm Chief Meteorologist Dan Zarro.
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2: 11:25, Dennis and Judy's show. We're talking about how CVS is now taking prescriptions for your pets, which a lot of people will find comfort in that. A lot of people spend a lot of money on their pets, not only medications, but procedures and stuff that years ago the vet would have just said, well, you know, it's going to cost $10,000 and or this squirt here is $40. And, you know, dad would usually say, go for the squirt and be done with it.
3: Interesting.
2: But today,
3: my dad never gave me that advice.
2: Go for the squirt. No, what I'm saying, at the vet, dad's the one who usually was paying the bills back in the day.
3: Right, like, right.
2: I'm not spending $400 on whatever. So 1-800-283-1015 is the phone number. My dad was a very loving, caring, giving, wonderful guy. But when it came to a dog that had a problem that was going to cost thousands of dollars, he thought about his four kids and his wife before. And he's like, no, I'm not going to. I wouldn't lay that kind of money out. Kids, get over it. Pepper's gone.
3: Judy, please don't get a dog. You would get a dog for all the wrong reasons. Now I'm going to get one.
2: and none.
3: Just John to love
2: says,
3: it.
2: John says, sorry for the snarky response, but didn't offer. You know, the
3: John?
2: Guy that said, you don't know what you're talking about when it
3: oh,
2: comes to.
3: Oh, he did?
2: Yeah.
3: That's so funny. I can't believe it. But Rem in Robbinsville, whenever I've had dogs, and I've had, you know, many a dog in my life, I had them for all the right reasons, because I loved them. But I just know that there's a difference between them and my kid.
2: David
3: maybe
2: is calling
3: Rem
2: from...
3: Maybe Rem doesn't.
2: David's calling from Hunterdon County. Hi, David.
23: How you doing?
2: Good.
3: By the way, Dennis, somebody else wrote on our app chat that that is the actual name. They just purposely left... something they left out bull in the middle. Staffordshire Bull Terrier is a pit bull.
2: Okay, very good. That's what I thought it was, something like that. So David, you just spent $5,000 or $6,000 on your cat.
23: $5,486.15.
2: Oh my god!
3: Wow, couldn't they give you 15 off? I would have beaten the guy for the 15.
23: You know, it has a lot to do with these animals, these pets. you know, the world's a crazy place, and people are just, nobody's happy anymore. Everybody's just miserable. And when you come home, you're not just physically exhausted, you're emotionally exhausted. And these pets really bring a lot of, you know, a lot of emotional support in a time when the world's just a really bad place.
3: Oh, I and love when you have a dog and you or a cat, I guess I can't imagine with a cat because I'm not a cat fan, but when I had dogs and they would come up and snuggle with me, I mean, it was a beautiful feeling. I totally understand loving your dog. I just don't understand spending as much.
23: I was a cat hater for a really long time, and I don't know how this one cat just got under my skin. But he's 11 years old, and he's like my son now. And he does cuddle, and he's a very friendly cat. And, you know, we live in a rural area. I haven't seen a mouse on my property in 11 years.
3: That's a good thing.
2: I had two cats at my house. That was the beauty. No mice. But, David, during World War II, my grandparents lived in a row home in South Philadelphia. One of their sons was called off to war.
3: Did she go to the gynecologist?
2: Different grandmother. The world was chaotic and in a horrible place at the time. And I didn't see people focusing on their pets like they do today. Yeah. So I agree with you. They do offer a comfort and an unconditional love that is unique, especially dogs, but cats can as well. But I don't know. As Judy said, society has changed. We're now putting them on the same level as humans.
3: I've asked people, like if there's a fire in your house and you could only save either your kid or your dog, which would you save? And people go, that would never happen. I'm like, no, that's an easy answer. It should be your kid.
2: David, do you have children?
23: The fire alarm went off in the house, and you know, we were on the phone with the alarm company saying, no, it's a false alarm, and it was a little bit chaotic there for a few minutes, and one of my daughters looked at the cat, and he was sound asleep on the couch, and she said, you know what he's saying? Well, it must not be a real emergency, because nobody's grabbed me yet.
3: Yeah, right. So true.
2: But what you said about no mice on the property for 2 years or whatever, utilitarian pets are great, like a guard dog or a cat that keeps the rodents away. Fantastic. But $5,000 because it's got a kidney stone or whatever, give it to Squirt.
23: No, he was in pretty bad shape, but we got him taken care of, and I paid the bill. And listen, just so you know, I can afford to pay that bill, but I'm not a rich guy, and I noticed that kind of money missing. So, you know, there is a conscientious decision that has to be made, and it was really hard for me to do it, but
2: You mentioned a daughter. If the daughter wasn't there and a wife wasn't there, would you have still spent the money?
3: Of course 100%. He would.
23: Because okay. he's under my skin.
3: It's his son.
2: Yeah, that's right.
23: Yeah.
2: But so a lot of times you don't want to hurt the women in your life, or you want to make sure they're not sad, so you spend the $5,000.
23: Well, that's a no-brainer.
2: All right, David. Thank you, my friend. Appreciate the call to New Jersey 101.5.
3: Got to take a break now. How much money do you spend on your pet? People are insane. Your call's next on Dennis and Judy.
22: 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I'm Jen Ursula with your New Jersey 101.5 News Flash. The National Weather Service will survey storm damage in New Jersey today to determine if tornadoes touched down in Stanhope and Parsippany Troy Hills. It is reviewing a video posted on social media showing a funnel cloud that appears to touch down by Topgolf on Route 46 yesterday. Also, there are reports of a funnel cloud that was spotted in Stanhope by Routes 80 and 206. An Air Force captain from Burlington County faces at least a decade in prison for trying to meet a young teen for a sexual encounter. After a 5-day trial, a jury in Camden Federal Court found 31-year-old Gabrielle Perez of East Hampton guilty of attempted enticement and coercion of a minor and attempted transfer of obscene materials to a minor. 2 years ago, Perez was an Air Force captain when he made contact on social media platform with an undercover agent posing as a 14-year-old girl. After being told the age, Perez sent an obscene photo of himself and made plans to meet up with the supposed young teen, only to be arrested upon his arrival. April's heat and intense frost destroyed at least $300 million worth of fruit crops in New Jersey. Wine grapes lost this year's flowering of their fruits, as Dustin Tarpine, chairman of the Garden State Wine Growers Association. The biggest problem with grapes is that
0: the way that the fruiting works is that the buds for next year's fruit are actually formed this year. And if you lose the shoots, the buds for next year's crop, you can potentially have fruit loss next year.
1: However, Tarpine said wine grape farmers won't really know until next year how the crop will look. Farmers start picking grapes end of August, beginning of September, and harvesting is in the late fall. That's your New Jersey 101.5 News Flash. Here's Fast Traffic.
6: Big mess now at Toms River with the closure of Route 70 east and westbound between Massachusetts Avenue and Whitesville Road. That's all because of a crash involving a downed utility pole and wires and a fire involved there. That could be there for a while. 70 east and westbound side closed. The other big problems are Route 80 eastbound past Denville at exit 38. Broken down tractor trailer, at least one lane closed. And stay away from the George Washington Bridge leaving New Jersey. 60 to 90 minute delays as a crash on New York's 95 right by the Deegan. If you're trying to get to the midday Yankee game at 1 o'clock, you're probably not going

0: skies continue to clear, and tomorrow looks fantastic. Sunny, dry, and comfortable. Highs around 80 degrees. I'm Chief Meteorologist Dan Zara.
1: 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Right now, Ocean City, 83 degrees. It's 82 in Patterson, Toms River, 83. 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
2: 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And there's nothing cuter in the world. But I don't know that I'd spend any significant amount of money to save a pet if I had one. 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You do you. How much have you spent on a pet? 1-800-283-1015. The conversation continues momentarily.
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4: We're back. It's 11:39, Dennis and Judy show. I'm Dennis, that's Judy, and we're talking about pets and how much people spend on them. CVS now fills prescriptions for pets for stuff like allergies and diabetes and crazy. Like if my dad would be around today, and thinking of raising four kids in the 60s and 70s, and like, no, I'm not spending $4,000 or $2,000 or anything on a pet. Now, E on the app chat says dog ownership costs $600 a year minimum. It's $200 for a well visit with a vet and almost $400 for other visit. And the message disappeared. But yeah, it costs a lot of money. Somebody spent $25,000 in the last 18 months in one of their lives, spinal tumor, then spontaneous neurothorax, followed by autoimmune disease. I don't know if it was a dog or a cat. That's Marcy and Warren.
5: Autoimmune disease. Wow. Yeah. I didn't know dogs could have that. All right, let's go to the phones, shall we, Dennis?
4: Can we go to Mackenzie in Rahway?
5: Mackenzie might have his mouth full, Dennis, because as you know,
4: they're eating the cats. They're eating the dogs.
5: Mackenzie, my friend.
6: Can you guys hear me?
5: Yes. How are you?
4: You know, in Haiti, they like their cats and they like their dogs stewed or boiled. They like them like no other place in the world.
5: How Mackenzie, are you?
4: How have you been?
6: I'm doing well. It's great just to hear your voice again, Mr. Dennis.
4: Same here. Good to hear your voice, Mackenzie.
5: So, you were a huge fan of EJ's, Mackenzie.
6: You sure you want to know the answer?
4: So here's the scenario.
5: Mackenzie was misidentified.
4: As a Dominican. Yeah. Right. And then those two parts of the island don't see eye to eye.
5: No.
4: So, Mackenzie, here's the scenario. Your cat has a spinal tumor. Do you spend the $2,000 to remove it, or do you eat it?
6: I would say, if I have to choose with the kids and the cat and the pet, nah, I'm choosing the kids. The pet could just die.
4: Would you then eat it?
6: Maybe I should try a horse, right?
4: What's that?
6: Maybe I should try a horse, right? Horse meat?
4: Yeah. Horse meat, yeah. Oh, yeah. Sicilians
5: eat
4: horse meat.
5: No, they don't eat the horses. Stop it. Well, who does? The dogs and the cats. The Haitians.
4: No, but the Sicilians eat horse meat in some parts of Italy. In some parts of Europe, they still do. They find it quite tasty. Anyway, Mackenzie, have you had pets?
6: My grandma on my dad's side, she used to have pets. And then they mysteriously started to die one by one. And she had a cat. And then I think somebody, like, hurt one of the cat's eye. And, yeah, it was walking around. So the pet started dying mysteriously. So
4: they started dying mysteriously in a stew pot? Or on the street?
5: Mysteriously dying on the stove.

0: All right, Mackenzie, you're the best. I love hearing your voice again.
1: Me too.
0: Okay, take care.
2: Mom, Mom, this animal's mysteriously dying. Maybe turn down the heat on the stove.
0: Go to a simmer. Go from a boil to a simmer, and you might save him. All right, Anne is in Voorhees. Hi, Anne. Thanks for waiting.
3: Hi, how you doing?
0: Good.
3: So he passed away almost 3 years ago, but I had an epileptic mastiff, and I spent over $60,000 on him.
0: Oh, my God. Mastiff's a very large dog, right?
3: Yeah, he was 167 pounds. So big dogs are big. I have two now, but big dogs mean big vet bills.
2: Oh, yeah.
0: How much did you spend on him?
3: It was between $60,000 and $80,000.
0: Wow. And are you married?
3: No.
0: Do you have kids?
3: No. So there's your answer. I didn't have to worry about putting kids through anything because I had him.
0: Or another opinion saying don't do that. But yeah. It's almost 3 years. Have you gotten another dog since?
3: Yeah, I have two more mastiffs now. I rescued one who's blind and one who was abused. The blind one is an English mastiff and he's 175 pounds. And the abused one is a Cane Corso and she's 125.
0: A Cane Corso that was abused. So that's a big and sometimes and a powerful and sometimes angry dog. Why would someone abuse a Cane Corso?
3: I don't know, but she's got fear aggression, so she does have to wear a muzzle when she goes out in public.
0: Good Lord! What?
2: Oh my God!
0: And the
2: that's
0: other one
2: way more. That's so annoying. That's an annoying dog.
0: Plus the other one, 165 pounds. He can't see. And then the Cane Corso's got aggression.
3: 10%. Well, he's got about 10% vision, so he can see like light dark. The ophthalmologist said he could see light dark.
2: He goes to an ophthalmologist?
0: Yeah.
2: I didn't even know there was a dog. I'm dying.
3: North Star Vets has every specialty. I have a cat on chemo, and she sees an oncologist.
2: Is there a gynecologist?
3: They have a urologist.
2: Mm. Well, what do you do if you're like in labor and you want your dog to be, taken care of by a physician?
3: What?
2: You have a pregnant dog, right? Do you have to give, who's going to deliver those babies? You? Or don't they have an obstetrician?
3: Mine are all spayed. The Corso had two litters. But
2: I think I'm just asking. I think I'm just wondering if there's every specialty, if they have an obstetrician.
3: As far as I know, they don't have an OBGYN specialty, but that would more be at something like Penn if they do.
0: Do you work outside the home, Ann?
3: Yes.
0: All right. So you're busy, and when you get home, you've got big dogs and cats to, deal with and clean up.
3: Uh-huh.
0: Yeah. All right. Well, God bless you.
2: Best thing I've ever learned, best thing I learned from this hour, Dennis.
0: Yeah.
2: And I have to give credit to Sloan in Freehold is that we have a great name for a punk band if we ever decide.
0: Epileptic Mastiff.
2: It's a good one. It's a good one.
0: Now, when someone has an epileptic fit, they thrash about?
2: Thrash about.
0: So you get a 165-pound Mastiff with uncontrolled convulsions. And a Cane Corso, also a very large dog and very, built to destroy things, that has an aggression issue that you have to muzzle. She's got her hands full. I thought I had my hands full working with you 2 hours a day. That lady has her hands full.
2: Let me tell you something. They call me the Cane Corso of talk show hosts.
0: Now, can I be a little snobby about the name Cane Corso?
2: Okay.
0: Cane, C-A-N-E. Mm-hmm. Is the Italian word for dog.
2: Okay.
0: And it's pronounced cane, not cane. But I guess to say cane corso.
2: Listen, I can make fun of all you Mitigans and the way you say hummus every day of your life.
0: Had hummus last night at Dory's in Medford. Great restaurant, Mediterranean. When you come here, I'm taking you to Dory's.
2: Well, if you want me to say cane corso, cane corso. Hummus.
0: All right, hummus. I had hummus at Dory's last night. All right, 11:48, time for New Jersey Fast Traffic.
4: Route 206 northbound side remains closed at Princeton and Lawrenceville. That's right by Princeton Pike because of a water main break. The big backups, George Washington Bridge, up to 2 hour delays now because of a crash still being cleared on the New York side. And eastbound 80 with a broken down tractor trailer. Three lanes are blocked past Denville. 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I'm Bob Williams. Next report in 15 minutes on the All-American Auto Group Traffic Desk on New Jersey 101.5.
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6: New Jersey 101.5 in skin weather. Today's all about weather improvements with breaks of sun and lower humidity ahead for this afternoon. It's breezy, it's warm, high temperatures reaching into the mid-80s today. Skies will continue to clear tonight as humidity continues to fall, lows in the mid-60s, and a great day tomorrow. Sunny, dry, and comfortable with highs reaching about the 80-degree mark. I'm Chief Meteorologist Dan Zarrow.
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3: 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Dennis and Judy show, talking about how much you spend on an animal. CVS is now filling prescriptions for your pets at New Jersey CVS pharmacies. And Shirley makes a good point. Lisa from Woodbridge makes an excellent point about how busy they are at the pharmacy. Hi, Lisa.
4: Welcome back, Dennis. Hi, Dennis and Judy.
5: Hey, hi. How are you?
4: I'm doing well. I just wanted to end the hour with the thought that when I go into CVS, usually the pharmacists, techs, and assistants are all overwhelmed. So perhaps if there's a CVS executive or Aetna executive listening, they could contemplate using all the empty storefronts that are all around every city now and opening a separate CVS pet pharmacy.
3: Yeah, and also compete with like those big
4: Petco, pet stores.
3: Yeah, no, you can say, I can say it too. Okay. Any of those big pet chain stores and offer, you know, all the pet supplies that they do too and make it CVS Pet. I like that. Excellent idea. And
4: so
3: Lisa,
4: glad to have you back, and you both have a wonderful day.
3: Thank you,
5: Lisa. Thank you so much.
3: Very smart idea. But, Judy, I don't know how often you go to the pharmacy. Do you still go to the local pharmacy?
5: I go to an independent pharmacy, but to be honest with you, and I love them so much, I hate to even say it on the air, I use Amazon now.
3: Okay.
5: It's terrible.
3: So I go into a pharmacy occasionally to
5: But you know that Amazon gets it for you that day.
3: Like, I know.
5: It seems like
3: I could make the switch. So many things. That's another thing I want to talk about at some point is my addiction to Amazon and my addiction to paper towels. It's ridiculous. but when I go into a pharmacy, I used to go to Rite Aid. Rite Aid went out of business. The one down the street went out of business. They said, all right, go across town to the one. That one went out of business. And I go to CVS across town. But when you go, Judy, you look at those bins. It's shocking to see how many of us are on medication. It's sick when you look at those bins filled with those little white envelopes that have your pills in it. And not only during flu season or when there's a lot of colds going on, you see people lined up to get the prescription, but just in general, we're on so many pharmaceuticals. It's sick and disgusting. But yeah, the other thing that you suggested was get my pharmaceuticals from Amazon. The reason I'm on pharmaceuticals is because I had a heart attack about 5 years ago, so they put me on some medication. I hate being on anything, but you know, when I go, I'm just shocked at how many little white bags are in those bins. But maybe I'll switch to Amazon, and you said it years ago. It's like getting a present when you see a package at your front door. It's like getting a present. Like, oh, what they bring me? Sometimes I forget what I ordered. I don't know what's in that bag. I forget. I ordered two or three different things.
5: Every day I forget. Because every day, I also have two families living here this summer. But right. Every day there are five or six packages that come to the house. And we all run out. Like it's Christmas.
3: And I don't go to the store anymore to buy shaving cream.
5: You see?
3: Like just the red paper towels, whatever. But yeah, if without paper towels, I think I'm single-handedly destroying the planet. I mean, I don't have a fetish with it. It's not a bizarre, weird thing. It's just that I use so many paper towels all day long. And what did our moms do? We grew up before paper towels. What did our moms do?
5: Rags.
3: Get a rag.
5: Yeah.
3: get a rag.
5: Oh, but come on. Paper towels are probably the best invention of the 20th century.
3: I agree, but is it destroying the planet?
5: Who cares? You want me to go back to handkerchiefs instead of tissues?
3: We'll be dead by then.
5: Carry them around in my pocket. Yeah, don't worry. We're dying soon. That's the good news.
3: So the punk band Epileptic Mastiff?
5: Yeah, good one.
3: The opening band is...
5: Cats on Chemo.
3: Cats on Chemo opens
5: good
3: for
5: one.
3: Epileptic Mastiff.
5: Good one. Or Cancer Cats, we could call them.
3: I like that even better. So, Judy, it was lovely seeing you again today and hanging out with you.
5: It really, really was, as usual. And if you think we're lovely, wait till you hear what's coming up after us. Way lovelier, as far as
3: Lou
5: I'm concerned.
3: Michelle. Lou and Michelle, way lovelier for sure. And Kyle, very lovely as well. Thanks, Kyle.
5: Love him. We will see you back here tomorrow. Come same on. Time, same place. Love you all. Bye.
3: Bye.
5: That sounded good.
6: Fire with a car involved there, both ways of Route 70. Route 206, that is still closed at Princeton and Lawrenceville. That is a water main break. All lanes detoured northbound side of 206 coming in toward Princeton Pike. And
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8: It's 82 degrees at 12 o'clock. I'm Jen Ursula. Multiple counts of animal cruelty have been filed against a property owner after the remains of a pit bull were found in a garbage can and several other animals were living in awful conditions in Neptune, the Monmouth County SPCA reports. An anonymous resident called police about the animals living in deplorable conditions. Cops found 8 kittens in a filthy outdoor enclosure, all of them with upper respiratory infections. They are being treated. 2 female pit bulls were found living in an overgrown chain link pen. They had no food or water, were underweight, their nails overgrown, some missing, they have missing patches of fur. Both females showed signs of being bred multiple times. Sadly, a dead pitty was found in a garbage pail on the side of the house. Governor Mikey Sherrill admits that thousands of people are illegally registered to vote in New Jersey. The governor said a software error in the Motor Vehicle Commission's voter registration process allowed 6,600 non-citizens to get on the rolls from June 2023 to June 2024. Sherrill says she learned about this last week, but the Murphy administration knew and said nothing.
9: No one in the previous administration brought this to light, demanded accountability, or took action when it happened years ago. New Jersey's better than that.
8: Nearly 400 of those non-citizens actually voted. It comes only weeks after the New Jersey GOP Election Integrity Task Force made similar claims and was mocked by state Democrats. The news made possible by the Monmouth County Fair, going on now through July 26th at the East Freehold Fair Showgrounds on Kozlowski Road in Freehold. Enjoy fabulous entertainment, exciting rides, great food. It's the biggest event of the summer. Details at monmouthcountyfair.com. New Jersey-based Rising Pharma Holdings is recalling 4 lots of 5-milligram cetirizine hydrochloride tablets. The medication, which is used to treat seasonal allergies and hives, may have been cross-contaminated with ranitidine, which treats heartburn, acid indigestion, and sour stomach. Rising Pharma says customers who have a sensitivity to ranitidine and take the cetirizine hydrochloride tablets may suffer anaphylaxis, which can be life-threatening. The product was sold nationwide to wholesalers and stores. The company is advising anyone who's experienced problems after taking the drug to contact their doctor or a healthcare provider. The complete New Jersey 101.5 forecast is coming up. Now here's New Jersey fast traffic.
6: Towns River, we have the closure both ways. Route 70 between Whitesville Road and Massachusetts Avenue. That's a crash involving a downed utility pole and fire with a car involved there. Both ways of Route 70. Route 206, that is still closed at Princeton and Lawrenceville. That is a water main break. All lanes detoured northbound side of 206 coming in toward Princeton Pike. And the huge backups at the George Washington Bridge. Up to 2-hour delays for the upper and lower levels. That's all because of an accident that was on the Cross Bronx 95 for about 2 hours. That just cleared about 10 minutes ago. But if you're trying to get to the Yankee game, good luck. You're probably going to be late. But again, that ramp has finally been reopened. Eastbound side of 80, an accident by exit 42. Broken out tractor trailer, actually. 3 left lanes are closed at Parsippany. I'm Bob Williams. Next report in 15 minutes on New Jersey 101.5.
10: New Jersey 101.5 instant weather. As our weather continues to improve this afternoon, be careful if you're headed to the beach. The Jersey Shore report at NJ1015.com shows an elevated risk of dangerous rip currents today, almost into the high range, with ocean wave heights up to 5 feet. Yesterday's storm system is churning up the Atlantic a bit. Let's make sure we're using common sense in that pounding surf. As always, pay attention to posted signs, flags, and lifeguard instructions. Again, weather is improving here. Breaks of sun. Humidity is slowly going down. Breezy and warm, high temperatures in the seasonable mid-80s. Humidity will really continue to drop tonight as skies continue to clear. Lows in the mid-60s, and what a beautiful day tomorrow. Comfortable and refreshing. It'll be sunny and dry tomorrow, highs around 80. And Friday looks good, too. Sun to clouds, highs lower 80s. I'm Chief Meteorologist Dan Zara.
8: 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Right now, Wildwood, 83 degrees. It's 83 in Mount Holly. Hackensown, also 80. Next update hits at 12:30. 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
8: The Parks Casino Chime Time is 12:09. It's Lou and Michelle, Lou Russo and Michelle Polenza.
20: Hi there.
8: Hello there. How are you?
20: I'm doing great today. This is a pretty amazing story, isn't it?
8: Yeah. Did you hear the story about the New Jersey police officer who helped deliver a baby in a Wawa parking lot?
20: I'm trying to think of something that is more Jersey than being born in a Wawa parking lot.
8: This is unbelievable. So this happened in Berlin. Patrolman Dominic Hodson was dispatched to the Wawa. It's right there on Route 73. I know exactly the Wawa that this happened for a woman in labor. Moments later, the baby was born right in the car. The couple was driving, if you know that area, to Virtua Medical Center in Voorhees. And they weren't able to get...
20: Couldn't get all the way there?
8: Yeah. They were in Berlin and pulled over right there in the Wawa parking lot. And it's...
20: Everybody's
8: mom
20: fine,
8: is
20: right?
8: Healthy. Baby is healthy. Delivered a baby boy. And that's... You hear stories like that, but right, it's like on the side of the road,
20: right.
8: In Wawa parking lot,
20: short of the shoulder of the parkway or the parking lot of a pizzeria. It's hard for me to think of any place that says I was born in New Jersey more than the Wawa parking lot.
8: I'm just picturing walking in, running in real quick to get a cup of coffee, and you see some commotion, some stuff going on in a car, and then the police arrive and. There the baby is.
20: You know what, though? Let's be honest. As you're pulling up to the Wawa and you see all of the activity, your first reaction is, I hope a baby's being born.
8: No.
20: Your first reaction is, oh, is this going to make me late? What is this?
8: You're like, what's going on there? But let me go run and get my cup of coffee real quick.
20: This might be a good time to get coffee. There's less people online.
8: Right? Yeah. And then you do the whole, thank you at the vestibule where you're holding the door for everybody. And then you walk out and you're like, oh, okay, someone's giving birth.
20: Yes, now I can enjoy that moment.
8: So can we be a little creative this hour? And you're right. Like, you do hear stories like this in New Jersey, but there's nothing more Jersey. It's so Jersey for the baby to be born in that Wawa parking lot.
20: I mean, this baby will be using this line. Was it a boy or a girl?
8: A little boy.
20: This little boy, when he gets older and starts dating, will be using this as a line. You know, I was born in a Wawa parking lot.
8: You need a story like that.
20: It's an icebreaker.
8: I know.
20: It's a great one.
8: I mean, it's so cool when you have a story like that. The story you could bust out at any time and people are like, no way.
20: Who doesn't want to hear that story?
8: Everybody would want to. You have that for the rest of your life.
20: Amazing.
8: You know, mom, dad, and the baby when he grows up that he was born in the Wawa parking lot. Love it. Again, baby's healthy, mom's healthy, everything is good. And, you know.
20: Was the baby's first word, wah, wah? I got it out.
8: What time is it?
20: Honestly, I just thought of it.
8: 12:12, and you said it
20: because
8: already.
20: Because had I thought about it earlier, I would have easily canceled it. But it just came out. Sorry.
8: Oh, you just thought of that there on the spot?
20: Yeah.
8: Wah, wah.
20: Bad on
8: okay.
20: me.
8: Yeah. Mm-hmm. So this is where you guys come in, because we need you to be creative this hour. Because we thought it would be interesting. Because this just screams Jersey. Like, what's a good Jersey name for a baby born in a Wawa parking lot? And it doesn't have to, it could be specific to Wawa. It could be.
20: Okay.
8: But it just could be specific to New Jersey. Like a good, like he was born in Berlin. Like I'm thinking of the town Brielle.
20: Brielle.
8: I love the name Brielle. And Brielle is a town here in New Jersey. And I just love that name.
20: Well, could Burl be a name?
8: Like, could we name the
20: Lynn?
8: Baby Burl?
20: Burl.
8: I don't know. All Burl. Right. I don't know if that really works.
20: Clearly, we need your help on this one.
8: Yeah, that's exactly.
20: We came up with Burr and Lynn.
8: That was terrible. And Wawa, which is so I almost, it's so, you know what?
20: I'm not going to lie. The more I think about it, the more I like it. So I feel like it could have got a chuckle at least.
8: But there's something that is sold inside Wawa that could be used.
20: Right.
8: It could just be Jersey or Jersey towns where if it didn't happen, you know, in that specific town, if it was a Wawa in what town where you would name it? After the town.
20: Yeah, a Jersey anything.
8: A Jersey anything.
20: It could be a town, it could be a road, it could be food, it doesn't matter.
8: That could be creative for a baby's name. 1-800-283-101.5. 1-800-283-101.5. Creative Jersey-related baby names.
20: Okay.
8: And I have some and you have some,
20: yes.
8: But we really want to hear yours because they're going to be so much better than the ones we have.
20: Yes, we kept the bar low to start with.
8: And I hope people are creative because we have very, very creative listeners and any name can go. Town related, while we're, you know, related, shore, Jersey shore related, anything that you just know, there's a backstory to that name.
20: Yes. Anytime you want to give me a category, I'll try to shoot one out.
8: Oh, okay. That's like fine. Like, can I give you like a just
20: tell me, is it like
8: a Jersey Shore, like Jersey Shore related?
20: Jersey Shore related. Okay. Bradley for Bradley Beach.
8: I have a Bradley.
20: You have a Bradley. Yeah. That's right.
8: Yes.
20: I stole yours.
8: My middle.
20: I'm not going to get credit for anything.
8: How
20: today.
8: Did you go with Bradley when I have a son named Bradley?
20: You said Jersey Shore.
8: And you went Bradley.
20: And that went with one of the first towns I thought of.
8: Okay, so can I just, I'm just going to reveal right here. So I have a Jackson, which is a town in New Jersey.
20: That's correct.
8: I have a Bradley.
20: Okay.
8: Which is a town in New Jersey, Bradley Beach. And when my daughter was born, I kid you not, I'm like, let's go Brielle. Like, I love the name
20: That's
8: Brielle.
20: That's a beautiful name.
8: But then I would have three kids. Now listen, I was born and raised in New Jersey, lived in New Jersey my entire life.
20: But you didn't want to make it like a theme.
8: But I didn't want it to be a theme where I have three kids with three Jersey town names.
20: Right.
8: So I didn't go with Brielle for my daughter. But I do love that name.
20: But if you have anybody or know anybody or it's you has the name Brielle, good for you. That's a beautiful name.
8: It is. So some Jersey-related names we want to hear. 1-800-283-101.5.
20: All right. Let's grab Rachel in Cherry Hill. Hopefully, Rachel, you got better ones than we came up with so far.
19: Hey guys, how you guys doing?
8: Good.
20: What do you think?
19: So how about for a little boy, his first name be Jersey and then the middle name be Mike, but he'll just go by Mike.
20: Jersey Mike.
19: That's like an out.
8: That's good.
19: Yeah.
20: We've already been outdone.
8: Yeah, it could
20: great.
8: Be a middle name. You're right. Where it could be like a full name, but you go with the middle name.
19: Yeah, so he doesn't have to do that his whole life. Also, a side note. My boyfriend is named Mike, and he works for Jersey Mike's.
20: Imagine if you're born in a Wawa parking lot and your name is Jersey Mike.
8: Yeah, right.
20: I mean, that goes right to the top of the list right there. That's amazing.
8: Jersey
19: Mike. Oh, my God.
8: Mike.
19: And you're not allowed to move. You only have to live in Jersey forever.
20: That's correct. You're locked
8: you're
20: in.
8: You're here. You're so locked here to this state. Rachel, awesome. Thanks so much for sharing Jersey Mike's. All right, I'm going to make a list of all the different names.
20: That's a really good one.
8: Hysterical.
20: That's a very good one.
8: But you would have to go with. Can you just name a baby Jersey?
20: I mean, Jersey.
8: That's cute. Jersey.
20: Does Jersey sound like a good name for it could be a girl or a guy?
8: Yeah.
20: Jersey. Okay. Yeah. I like that. I mean, listen. Jersey. That's fantastic.
8: But is it too like, yay, Jersey? Like, could you live in California and be named Jersey? Doesn't fit. But then if you're here in New Jersey, it's like.
20: They're going to make stupid jokes.
8: Yeah.
20: You know it's going to happen, right? So we have time to get one more in?
8: We do. Yeah.
20: All right. Let's get Pete in Howell. Pete in Howell, what do you think? Naming a baby born in a Wawa with a Jersey name.
21: Yeah, hi. Can you hear me?
8: Yeah.
20: Sure.
21: Yeah, I'm doing this as a shout out to Kyle because I know he's working and I know he likes to eat at Wawa. So I'm going with Casey, short for quesadilla, because I know he likes them.
8: There you go. Kyle, you like that one?
22: It's pretty darn good, Pete.
20: There you go.
22: Pretty darn good.
8: Casey. Quesadillas.
20: Casey for Casey. I would have never thought of that. That's that's genius.
8: That's why they're way more creative than we are. That's a good one.
20: How long did it take?
8: Pete.
20: How long did it take? It took 2 seconds for everything we did to get outdone. I love it. And we want to keep them coming.
8: Yeah.
20: Sure.
8: 1-800-283-101.5. You can also reach out to us on the station app. We're seeing those right here in the studio. And there are some good ones on that. I'll read them when we come back. Right now, it's 1218. Here's New Jersey Fast Traffic.
6: No change in Mercer County with the closure of Route 206 northbound at Princeton Pike into Gedney Road at the Lawrence and Princeton line because of a broken water main. Detours are in place there. Garden State Parkway northbound by Sea Isle City, exit 17. It's a construction work left lane. You're backed up out of Avalon's exit 13. And still no change. George Washington Bridge, still 90-minute delays all around. Accident has been cleared on the New York side of 95, but the damage is done. Huge delays there at the bridge all around. Lincoln and Holland Tunnels seem to be much better, only 15 to 20. And eastbound side of 80 at Broken Down Track, the trail is still on the roadway after exit 38. Left and center lanes are blocked. And traffic is made possible by the New Jersey Department of Health. 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I'm Bob Williams. Next report in 15 minutes from the All-American Auto Group Traffic Desk on New Jersey 101.5.
10: New Jersey 101.5 instant weather. I'm liking this forecast a lot as things continue to improve for us. Breaks of sun with humidity going down this afternoon. It'll stay breezy and warm for the rest of today with highs in the mid-80s. Skies will continue to clear tonight as we continue to lose that humidity. The air really drying out here. Lows in the mid-60s, and that'll lead to a comfortable day tomorrow. Sunny and dry with highs around 80. I'm Chief Meteorologist Dan Zarro.
3: And right now it's 85 in Spring Lake. In Delran, it's 84. And Mount Laurel, also 84. Fast traffic and instant weather every 15 minutes on New Jersey 101.5.
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20: So, a baby was born with the help of a police officer in New Jersey.

0: at a parking lot of a Wawa.
1: Yeah, in Berlin on Route 73, was trying to get to Virtua Medical Center in Voorhees. Didn't quite make it.
0: Didn't quite get there.
1: Pulled off into a Wawa parking lot, and yeah, the patrolman, Dominic Hodson, was dispatched to the parking lot, delivered the baby, helped deliver the baby, and baby's doing great, mom's doing great, so all is good.
0: Now, there's no guarantee that they're going to use this name, but we thought it would be fun to come up with a name for a baby born in a Wawa parking lot that was a Jersey name. It could be a Wawa name, you know, something to do with Wawa, or just something to do with New Jersey. And you guys have been so creative so far. Let's go to Hugh in Roseland. Hugh has a story and a name. Go ahead.
2: I am. My friend was born on the Garden State Parkway. He was the very first baby born on the parkway, and his name is William Parkway Simoluka.
1: Parkway.
0: Wait a minute. So he was the first baby ever born on the parkway.
2: Yes.
0: That's like
2: 1957.
0: That's New Jersey history right there.
1: I love that the middle name's Parkway.
0: Parkway.
1: Because I don't know if you can go with it for the first name, but I think you could definitely work it in to a middle name. I love that.
0: That's a great trip.
1: What year was that, you said?
2: 1957.
1: Wow.
0: Pretty awesome. Billy Parkway. What a great name. That's a great one. That one is right up there. Thank you, Hugh, very much.
1: And see, he has that story.
0: He's got it forever.
1: His friend's been telling that story for all these years.
0: And it's never going to get old, that story. That story will never get old.
1: Or you could name the baby after the police officer who helped deliver the baby, right? For a middle name.
0: That's
1: Dominic,
0: a good one, too.
1: Because it's a baby boy.
0: Yep. That's a great idea. That's a great idea. I was thinking if you took Parkway and made it GSP, you could call somebody G.
1: G. I'm just sorry. I'm going back to the middle name as the police officer. But then, like, people are like, oh, is that the dad's name? Or no, that's the police officer who helped deliver me. Yeah,
0: that's a whole different
1: because
0: story.
1: Because my mom and dad were driving to the hospital.
0: I also thought to myself, knowing everybody's okay and everything's fine, do you think that they didn't make it to the hospital? Or do you think the desire to pull into a Wawa was so strong, even though she was in labor, they were like, we got time. Let's get in there.
1: Oh.
0: Let's get a coffee.
1: I don't think so. I think if it's to that point, they're just pulling over and hoping that it's not while they're driving.
0: Got time for a coffee?
1: I remember I did have to pull into a Wawa. I had to get gas. We had no gas
0: on
1: going
0: the way
1: to the hospital for my first son because he was born so early. He was born like a month early. So we weren't prepared. I didn't have like the bag. I didn't have the classes. I didn't know what I was doing. And I was like, what's happening? And we started going. And we were like, we have no gas.
0: Oh,
1: we had to pull
0: no.
1: over and get gas at Wawa.
0: Could have named the baby Phil for Fill Her Up.
1: Fill Her Up.
0: That would have been, you know, our theme today. Yes.
1: That would have been pretty pathetic that I wasn't prepared getting to the hospital. I had no gas in the car.
0: It could happen, right? Wow. How about that? All right. Let's go to Ken. On Route 202, Ken, what do you think? What would you name a baby born in a Wawa parking lot, a Jersey name?
3: I love Jersey Mike. That was great. But I'm thinking maybe Walter Wally.
0: Oh, for Wawa.
1: Wawa.
3: Yeah.
0: I love it. Walter?
3: Why not?
0: Or Wally? No, I love listen, all of the knots came from me and Michelle. You guys
1: what
0: are doing a great job.
1: Walter Wally? That could be the full name. And then the last name, Walter Wally. You don't have to choose.
3: Walter Wally.
0: Walter Wally Smith.
1: I like that, like Wally Walter. Which one do you like better? Which one first? Walter Wally or Wally Walter?
0: I think Walter Wally.
1: Walter
0: just
1: Wally. That has a nice ring to it.
0: What about you, Ken? Are we going Wally Walter or Walter Wally?
3: I'm thinking Walter Wally.
0: Okay. Walter Wally then. Was his idea.
1: Done.
0: Perfect. All right. Thanks, Ken. That's another really good one. We should have given it a little more thought. These are just out creativity-ing
1: us. What was yours? Wawa?
0: I said was the baby's first word. Wawa.
1: Oh, yeah.
0: Okay. Robin in Manalapan. What are we naming a baby with Jersey names born at a Wawa parking lot?
4: So I think the first name should be Taylor, and the second name should be Hamilton.
1: Taylor Hamilton.
0: That's funny.
1: Creative.
0: Nothing more Jersey than that.
1: Yeah, because you can't go Taylor Ham. Can't have Ham as your
4: right.
1: middle name.
4: Right.
1: But
4: so Hamilton, which is big anyway. So
0: that's 100%.
1: That's a strong name. I like that. Robin, thanks so much for sharing. Taylor Hamilton.
0: And that brings up a whole different debate for another day. But
1: so
0: yes,
1: many people
0: great.
1: Are chiming in too on the app. let's see here. Taylor. A lot of people are saying Taylor. Because Taylor Ham, but not the Hamilton. That was very creative.
0: That was.
1: And then we're getting Sammy for Sandwich.
0: Sandwich.
1: Sammy. That's a cute name. I love the name Sammy.
0: And it adds in the Jersey Sandwich, not Sandwich. Sandwich.
1: Sandwich.
0: Yes, 100%.
1: And then people are saying hoagie, but I don't know if that really works.
0: Well, how about
1: can you really go hoagie?
0: A couple of people said Hogan for hoagie.
1: Oh, Hogan.
0: Hogan. That's a good one.
1: Hogan.
0: I don't hate that one. That's a good one.
1: I've never Hogan.
0: Hogan.
1: Yeah. That could be a cool name.
0: You're trying to let that one
1: I'm letting that one, because sometimes you say it and you're like, that's great. But then like you say it a couple times and you're like, eh. And then it's too late. The baby's already named the baby and you're stuck.
0: That's it.
1: And a month later, you're like, why on earth did we go with Hogan? But Chuck, no, I think there's something to that one.
0: Chuck in Mount Laurel said, how about Goose? Because of the Wawa Goose.
1: Goose.
0: Goose. Goose could be a good nickname.
1: Goose is a good nickname, yes. But can it be like an actual name?
0: I don't think when you
1: but
0: get to
1: Goose
0: school,
1: for a nickname, I think that's cute.
0: Goose is a great nickname.
1: 1-800-283-101.5. Talking about the story where patrolman Dominic Hodson helped deliver a baby in a Wawa parking lot. The couple wasn't able to get to the hospital in time, so they delivered right there in the parking lot. What's a great Jersey name, Wawa related or just Jersey related, that they can name the baby that just screams Jersey? 1-800-283-101.5.
0: It's 12:30. 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
5: It's 12:30. I'm Jen Ursula with your New Jersey 101.5 News Flash. Animal cruelty charges have been filed against an Asbury Park man after the remains of a dog were found in a garbage can on his property, as well as 8 sick kittens with upper respiratory infections and 2 emaciated female pit bulls used for breeding, all living in filthy, deplorable conditions. The Monmouth County SPCA has announced. A New Jersey school district is axing a lot of sports because of budget problems. The Robbinsville Township School District in Mercer County has given the okay for eliminating all junior varsity sports at the middle school, which will impact more than 200 students. It's also cutting swimming and golf at the high school, as well as several coaches and full-time staff positions. All the moves save $2.5 million. 3 days of hot weather followed by 3 days of intense frost destroyed nearly 30% of fruit crops across New Jersey, some farmers declaring total losses. The grape industry is in trouble this year because the frost forced all the grapes to bud out early and at once, says Dustin Tarpine, chairman of the Garden State Wine Growers Association. Now, as far as next year's grape crop,
6: we still really don't know as of right now. We can see what we don't have for this year, but as far as what it's going to look like going forward, that's kind of something we're going to have to just play by ear and do whatever cultural practices we can to try to ameliorate that as best as we can before the end of the season this year.
5: Most affected will be wineries that are estate grown or use New Jersey fruit. So if they're not bringing in fruit from out of state, these grapes are all they have to work with, which could impact production. That's your New Jersey 101.5 News Flash. Here's Fast Traffic.
7: Road closure continues at Toms River, Route 70, both directions between Massachusetts Avenue and Whitesville Road. Crash involving a downed utility pole and fire. We've got Route 206 still closed because of that broken water main northbound at Princeton and Lawrenceville, up by the Princeton Pike area and Gedney Road. Eastbound 80 still very slow east of Denville with a broken down tractor trailer. 2 to 3 left lanes were closed there a short time ago. And really not much improvement. Still 80 to 90 minute delays for the upper level George Washington Bridge because of an earlier accident cleared. Lower level 1 hour. Lincoln and Holland tunnels 15 to 20. 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Next report, 15 minutes on New Jersey 101.5.
8: New Jersey 101.5 instant weather. Today is all about weather improvements, a day of transition as skies slowly dry out and clear out a bit into this afternoon, and humidity going down a bit too. We've dropped out of the tropical category. A warm and breezy day overall, high temperatures reaching into the mid 80s. Skies will continue to clear tonight with lows in the mid 60s, and tomorrow will be sunny, dry, and comfortable. Highs around 80 degrees. Will be in the lower 80s on Friday. I'm Chief Meteorologist Dan Zara.
5: 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Right now, Lavalette, 85 degrees. It's 84 in Millville, Perth, Amboy, 84. Next update at 1 o'clock. Drive home.

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9: Well, this is fun. We were, first of all, in Berlin at a Wawa. A baby was delivered by a police officer.
10: I don't know if the mom would say that was fun.
9: Well, true.
10: The mom's probably like, I just want to be in the hospital. But you know what? Thank God for patrolman Dominic Hodson, who was dispatched to the scene and helped deliver the baby.
9: Spoken like a true mom. That was great.
10: Yeah, right. But
9: we decided to twist it around a little and say, hey, you know, if you're going to be born in a Wawa parking lot, what jersey name should you get as a baby? And it doesn't have to be a Wawa name, but it can. Or it could be any kind of jersey name, and we have been getting a ton of great suggestions.
10: Yeah, let's go to Barnegat, and John has a good one. What's yours?
11: Hi, thanks, guys.
10: I see it here on the screen. I already love it.
11: At my age, thinking is just it's an overkill, but I love you loving my name. Sizzle.
9: Sizzle.
11: Short for Sizzler, their breakfast sandwiches.
9: I love it. I love it because it automatically sizzle sets up your attitude. My name is Sizzle.
10: I mean, that's a statement. Sizzle. I'm Sizzle. Hey, I'm Sizzle.
11: Yeah.
9: I like
11: Sizzle
9: that.
11: My Izzle. Yeah.
10: Sizzle. Can you shorten it at all?
9: I wouldn't. Why would you? I'd want.

0: everybody to say that whole thing.
1: You can call me Sizz. You can call me Sizzle.
2: Okay.
1: Don't call me late for Wawa.
0: There you go.
2: John, thank you.
0: John was
2: ready. He's got the whole attitude and everything.
0: He was ready for that.
2: With the name Sizzle, though, I do feel like you have to have an attitude.
0: Yeah, you have to match that name. Yeah. You can't be
2: a pushover,
0: a laid back kind of person and be called Sizzle.
2: No.
0: It's got to work out.
2: That's like you shine. Sizzle.
0: I have to get to this app message because I love this. I think the name should be Philip. This is from John in Blackwood. Philip is a good name. I'd call him Flip because everyone gets flipped off eventually. Philip with the nickname
2: so
0: Flip.
2: Philip, I thought fill it up.
0: Fill it up like when you didn't have gas like on your way to the hospital.
2: Exactly. But Philip, I call him Flip because everyone gets flipped off. That's good. How about Trent for our capital, Trenton? Trent.
0: Yes, that's a good one too. That's a good one.
2: I don't know any trends. That's good.
0: Dyson Bridgewater says, how about Camden or Carteret? So Carteret, what would be the nickname that Rhett?
2: Rhett
0: is a, that's a great name.
2: That's a country singer's name, Thomas Rhett.
0: Yeah, there you go. So Rhett. I like that one.
2: What about En Route and then Tohas as the middle name? Alex in Morristown. Think about it.
0: En Route?
2: En Route to Haas as the middle. En Route to hospital. En Route, that and then is, the middle name is Tohas.
0: I mean, I'm not sure how it rolls off the tongue. That's a 10 for creativity.
2: Hi, my name's En Route Tohas. En Route Tohas.
0: Ani
2: for short.
0: Yeah. Ani Tohas.
2: Yes, I don't know. You're right. It doesn't like it's flow, right. But maybe if we say it enough, it eventually will.
0: Super creative, though. That's for sure.
2: Let's see. South Brunswick and Lee has one for... going back to the fact that the baby was born in a Wawa parking lot, what's yours?
3: Wally.
2: That seems to be the popular one.
3: For
2: someone
3: short,
2: else called.
3: You can call him Wawa. That's a nickname.
0: Wawa for Wally.
2: Wawa for Wally.
0: Why are you named Wally? Well, I could be called Wawa too, but why would you want to be called Wawa? I was born in the third parking spot from the vestibule. That's why. I was parked 16 feet away from a hot, piping Wawa cup of coffee.
2: Does anybody believe you, though? Like, does anybody believe? Like, there's nicknames. Do you have a nickname, Lou? Thanks, Lee, for calling in. Would you have a nickname?
0: I really don't. I was going to try to get Mr. Universe past you, but I didn't think that would fly.
2: I'm sorry. Who called you that? How did you get that nickname?
0: I appreciate the lack of time between me saying it and you laughing. I just want you to know that. I don't really have a
2: nickname.
0: I've been called plenty of things.
2: Oh, I'm sure you
0: but
2: have.
0: But I wouldn't call them nickname. How about you?
2: No, not really. Somebody tried with Shelly, and I was like, pump the brakes with Shelly.
0: Not loving
2: Shelly. Or Shell. Like, hey, Shell. And I'm like, Shell in New Jersey.
0: That's a good
2: seashell.
0: One. Yeah. That's true. I get Louie a lot. Louie, but that's not really a nickname, just a different form of the name.
2: Yeah.
0: Okay.
2: Who can we go to next?
0: Want to go to Amanda in Pennsylvania?
2: Yes.
0: Let's see what Amanda has to say. Hi.
4: Hi, how are you?
2: Good.
0: What are we naming this baby born in the Wawa parking lot?
4: I'm going to go with Diesel Dom.
0: Diesel Dom.
4: After the gas station and the officer.
2: Oh,
0: I love that.
2: We were like, what? Yeah,
0: well, you have to understand. We haven't had enough Wawa today, apparently.
2: We obviously need to get some coffee.
0: That is genius.
2: Dom, Diesel Dom.
0: Amanda, that's a great job. Because that says it all right there.
2: Diesel,
0: gas station, Dom, the police
2: officer.
0: That's
2: another one. Like, Diesel, you got to be like, Diesel.
0: You can't look like me and be called Diesel. And again,
2: I didn't say it.
0: Again with the instant laugh.
2: I didn't say it. You said it.
0: Because if you're Diesel, you have to probably be good-looking, bald.
2: Yeah.
0: And Vin muscular.
2: Because you think of Vin Diesel. Diesel.
0: Right? And I am.
2: But Diesel is the first name.
0: I am one of those. I'm getting to become one of those.
2: Let me think. Let me think which one that could possibly be.
0: But thank you for your support. I mean, that's a soft landing on that was just what I needed.
2: No problem.
0: We got one from Antoinette. This is a very New Jersey one. Not sure how you would spend your life being called this, but. No U-turna.
2: No U-turna.
0: Nothing more Jersey than no U-turna.
2: And Tucker, if you're in the town Tuckerton.
0: Tucker's a great one.
2: There's some good Jersey towns that could make good Jersey names. I really do. I think even Tuckerton could make a full name and just call him Tucker.
0: I mean, Lawrence.
2: Lawrence.
0: Lawrence Harbor.
2: Is another one.
0: Right. That could be another, if you're going with names. Izzy for Islin.
2: Izzy. Oh, I know an Izzy. That's a great one.
0: Yeah. So
2: any more? Keep going with them.
0: All right. Let's see. You want me to do another? Okay.
2: I like the Jersey town angle.
0: I got one. How about Ken for Kenilworth?
2: Ken.
0: Yeah.
2: How about, I got one for Haddonfield. Haddon.
0: Haddon. Very good name.
2: Haddon.
0: Haddon's a good
2: name.
0: You
2: know a Haddon?
0: I don't know a Haddon.
2: Very good name. Never heard of it.
0: See, that's Cole trying to be supportive.
2: No. Haddon's a great name.
0: It's a great name. That's what I said. It's a great
2: Haddon
0: name.
2: Palenza. That's got a ring to it.
0: I mean, we could drop the S and just do a simple Tom for Tom's River. You know, that also works. Yeah.
2: I mean, there's a lot of
0: Tom. That was not supportive.
2: But there's a lot of Toms.
0: Do you see the difference?
2: But, you know, there was a little bit of a difference in the creativity. Okay. Can you give me that?
0: That's true. I will not deny that. That's true. Right. Well, speaking of Tom.
2: Let's go to Tom. Not that we insulted you about your name. We just said there are Toms out there. There's not a lot of Haddons. You understand Tom, right? He's like, I'm not talking to you anymore.
0: I don't believe Tom's talking to you. Tom, are you talking to me?
5: You're talking to me? Oh,
0: there we go.
2: Whoa. But we are talking to you.
0: We have a winner.
2: We've got you now.
5: All right. Shorty.
0: Shorty.
2: Shorty.
0: Shorty for Shorty, the sandwich.
2: Yeah.
0: At Wawa. That's a great one, Tom.
2: Because classic wouldn't really work. Shorty would work. Classic's the next size up.
0: Okay.
2: Right?
0: I didn't know that.
2: Yeah. Shorty and a classic.
0: Okay. All right.
2: I never get the shorty. I always get the classic because the shorty. Anyway, but that's a good name.
0: Why's everybody looking at me when they're saying shorty? That's what I want to know. That's a great one, Tom. Thank you for that. That was really awesome.
2: That's cute. Shorty. What's the two things you get the most when you go to Wawa? Besides coffee.
0: That's
2: the obvious.
0: Obviously the coffee.
2: I get pretzel and a classic. Yeah,
0: I like the pretzel idea. I'm not much of a breakfast guy. So I don't partake as often as you might think. I'm not a breakfast guy.
2: You don't get the sandwiches?
0: I don't.
2: Sausage, egg, and cheese? No,
0: I just don't eat breakfast, you know, so I don't get any breakfast.
2: Yeah, yeah. No.
0: So that's it. How about, I got another one. You were talking about towns.
2: Yeah.
0: But how about if we just talk about the fact that we're constantly talking about the roads in New Jersey,
2: give me one for roads.
0: Laney.
2: Laney.
0: For what lane you're
2: Wilson.
0: In. Yeah, for what lane
2: Laney.
0: Left lane, center lane.
2: But then you're named after, like, I know a Laney, not named after Jersey roads, but I do know a Laney. But yeah, but now if you know that's the history of your name, that it's because of the left lane.
0: Yeah.
2: Are you the driver in the left lane that's blocking traffic, or are you the one that goes and handles the left lane appropriately?
0: Yeah, are you?
2: You have to be the good guy.
0: Are you the only in there when you're passing person?
2: Yeah.
0: Yes, that's fair. That's fair.
2: Right?
0: Yes, 100%.
2: I want to give Jen on 206 plenty of time. So we're going to get to Jen and we're going to get to Joe and the names keep coming and we're loving it. 1-800-283-101.5. Asking you guys to be a little creative and they're stepping up, aren't they?
0: Absolutely. And we can't wait to hear more. It is 12:48 and it's time for New Jersey Fast Track.
6: Two problems just coming into us. The Jersey Turnpike northbound ramp to the Garden State Parkway at exit 11 at Woodbridge. That ramp is closed because of a vehicle fire. DOT on the scene of that, as well as the Garden State Parkway northbound north of Woodbridge at exit 130. That's a vehicle fire. Right lane is closed. Route 70 down wires. Lanes are closed both ways still at Toms River at Whitesville Road at 527. 206 northbound. The water main break continues to be repaired northbound side 206 by Princeton Pike. Hudson River Crossing, stay away from the George Washington Bridge. 90-minute delays all around from an earlier accident cleared. The Gothels Bridge, a little bit extra traffic. You may want to try that or the Lincoln or Holland Tunnels. 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I'm Bob Williams. Next report in 15 minutes from the All-American Auto Group Traffic Desk on New Jersey 101.5.
7: New Jersey 101.5 instant weather. I'm liking this forecast a lot as things continue to improve for us. Breaks of sun with humidity going down this afternoon. It'll stay breezy and warm for the rest of today with highs in the mid-80s. Skies will continue to clear tonight as we continue to lose that humidity. The air really drying out here. Lows in the mid-60s, and that'll lead to a comfortable day tomorrow. Sunny and dry with highs around 80. I'm Chief Meteorologist Dan Zarrow.
2: Thank you very much, Dan. Getting the temperatures right here up on my screen. In Margate, 86. Trenton, it's 85. Hillsboro, 84. Fast traffic and instant weather every 15 minutes on New Jersey 101.5.
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2: 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I just needed to take a deep breath.
0: That's fine. That's it. We're all here to breathe together. So.

0: We're talking about the baby born, the newborn in the Wawa parking lot in Berlin, and we thought we'd have fun with Jersey names for the baby. There's nothing more Jersey than being born in the Wawa parking lot.
1: And the app messages and the calls we're getting are amazing. So someone wrote in from South Carolina listening to us online. What about, as a nickname for Wawa, you can go with Warren Wagner?
0: I love it.
1: Other two Wah names for his first and middle name, Walter, Wayne. There are so many.
0: That's a great.
1: But how strong is Warren Wagner?
0: Warren Wagner sounds like the president of a bank.
1: I could get behind that. Right, Warren Wagner.
0: That's a great name. You know, it's funny.
1: I was thinking celebrity, but we could go president of a bank.
0: There you go. Either way, I thought of two other ones, and now I don't even want to say them.
1: Don't say them. You're going to embarrass yourself.
0: Okay.
1: No, say them. So you embarrass yourself.
0: Yeah, Nini for Panini.
1: Panini.
0: Because it was Wawa.
1: Nini.
0: And then Mac, for because you could get mac and cheese.
1: Good.
0: Take your time with that one.
1: Nini. I think that's cute. Nini. You like, I like Nini.
0: You're like, I'm like Nini. You're like, great. I said Mac. And you're like, I like Nini.
1: I like them both. Okay, I do. Good. I'll give you that. Jen on Route 206 driving along, who has a name for us.
2: Yes. All right. Can you hear me?
1: Yeah. Yep.
2: Okay. So I grew up in that area. I raised my children in that area. And Berlin's in Camden County. So what about Camden and his middle name Berlin?
0: Camden Berlin is a great. That's a strong name. That's a strong name.
1: Yeah,
0: I like that. It's local. It's strong.
1: How to
0: tells a story.
1: Incorporate Route 73.
2: Just like his birth.
1: You call him CB.
0: CB, and you're trying
1: What's
0: to
1: up,
0: get
1: CB.
0: You're trying to get Route 73 in there also, Michelle.
1: I was trying to. Okay. I don't know if you're going to be able to. That might be difficult.
0: Might be pushing it a little bit.
1: 73.
0: Yes,
1: yeah, that might be awkward. Camden, Berlin.
0: We love it. We love that, Jen. Thank you so much for that. Let's see. Can we go to Jared, who's on the turnpike?
3: Afternoon.
0: Hi, Jared.
3: Afternoon.
1: Hey, good afternoon.
3: How about Bruce Jovi? Hey, Jovi, get over here. Time for dinner.
1: He's got the whole line and everything.
3: I'm showing my age a little. Sorry.
0: That's all right. Listen, that's all right. That was a combination name and I believe an old pasta commercial. Am I right about that?
3: Well, either way, they both put on a show the other night.
0: There you go. Talk about bringing it home.
1: Yeah.
0: That was really good.
1: But there's still so many more. I mean, we have so many on the line right now. 1-800-283-101.5. How about Jerry in Southampton?
4: Hey.
1: Hey,
4: mine really isn't a name per se, but more of a nickname of a child that should be born. I mean, that was born in a Wawa parking lot.
1: Okay.
4: A wan wan.
0: Jerry. You and I should hang out together because that's...
1: Lou was so happy.
0: I was
1: because
0: so proud of
1: he kind of said the same thing very early on in the hour. You said it.
0: I said it earlier
1: first,
0: in the hour.
1: As the first words.
0: Was that the first words the baby
1: but
0: said?
1: But the wah-wah as the name, he did not say, Jerry.
4: As the name of a kid born in a wah-wah parking lot. Like, that kid is a such and such. That kid is a wah-wah.
0: I mean, there you go. It makes perfect sense. When I first said it, Jerry, to Michelle, she tossed it out of the car window like it was a gum wrapper.
1: No, that's not true.
4: You gave me the idea. You gave me the idea by saying nickname. And I was like, you know what? That sounds more of a nickname, like a boomer, or, you know, this and that.
1: More of a nickname. Wah, wah. But yes. Lou, you did say that the wah-wah was going to be like the baby's first words, like wah-wah. Like wah-wah. So it was a little different.
0: A little. She's throwing the wrapper out the window again, isn't she, Jerry?
1: Jerry, very
0: I love it, Jerry.
1: Good.
0: Thank
1: very
0: you.
1: Good. I do love it, too. Who should we go to next? Let's try to squeeze in these last two.
0: You want to get Joe in Lawrence Harbor? Hello, Joe.
5: Hey, good afternoon.
1: Hey, hey.
5: How about, since it's a habitual thing in New Jersey and the baby was not born in a hospital, she was born on the road, how about Left Lane Louise if it's a girl or Left Lane Lenny if it's a boy?
0: I love them both.
1: Left Lane Lenny.
0: I mean, and that's a Jersey name right
1: there. But again, if it's Left Lane Lenny, it's got to be somebody who goes in the left lane and uses the left lane appropriately. Doesn't just hang out in the left lane.
0: That's true. Or somebody...
1: Because that could be a negative, too, like Left Lane Lenny, like he's just hanging out in the left lane, right?
0: Somebody who's just a full-speed personality, too, right? Somebody who goes through life
1: just with, like,
0: in the left lane.
1: Mission.
0: Life in the fast lane.
1: Life in the fast lane, you know, that type of thing.
0: That's what I'm thinking there. Mm-hmm. Yeah. I love that. Joe, that's a great one. Yeah, that was really good.
1: And let's end it with Joe in Trenton, who has another good one. This is the last one of the hour. Let's hear it, Joe.
6: Okay. Good afternoon, everybody. Being the baby was born in the parking lot, I came up with the name Parker.
0: Parker. How did we not think of that?
1: That might be my favorite.
0: That's a genius one, Joe. How did we not think of that?
1: For parking lot.
0: Yes.
1: Because it's us. Of course we're not going to think about that. Why are you questioning why we didn't think about that?
0: Because left alone, we'd never come up with that. You need a Joe in the conversation.
1: Parker, the baby was born in the parking lot.
6: Right. Parking
1: round of applause.
0: Yes, Joe, you made us proud. Wrap it up.
1: I mean, they were good from the start to finish. You like it didn't trail off.
0: No, not at all.
1: They were strong all the way to the end. Thank you, Joe. Love that one.
0: That was fun and creative all the way through. You're absolutely right about that.
1: All right, so the news, it's now 1 o'clock. It's up next.
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8: It's 84 degrees at 1 o'clock. I'm Annette Petriccioni. The National Weather Service is surveying storm damage in New Jersey today to determine if tornadoes touch down in Stanhope and Parsippany Troy Hills. The Weather Service says it is reviewing a video posted on social media showing a funnel cloud that appears to touch down by Topgolf on Route 46 at 2:45 yesterday afternoon. Also, there are reports of a funnel cloud that was spotted in Stanhope by Interstate 80 and Route 206. Governor Mikey Sherrill admits that thousands of people are illegally registered to vote in New Jersey. The governor said a software error in the Motor Vehicle Commission's voter registration process allowed 600,600 non-citizens to get on the rolls from June 2023 to June 2024. Sherrill says she learned about this last week, but the Murphy administration knew and said nothing.
9: No one in the previous administration brought this to light, demanded accountability, or took action when it happened years ago. New Jersey's better than that.
8: Nearly 400 of those non-citizens actually voted. It comes only weeks after the New Jersey GOP Election Integrity Task Force made similar claims and was mocked by state Democrats. A 23-year-old woman is accused of setting a fire around a homeless man who was sleeping Sunday beneath the Avenue Underpass in Jersey City.
10: Local police say the blaze was reported in the middle of the day around 2:30 p.m. and that the 57-year-old homeless man woke up to the fire and tried putting it out with his feet. Now, investigators say he told them he saw a woman pour liquid on the fire, causing it to spread, and that she tried keeping him from escaping the burning area. Now, cops say the man was not seriously hurt, and officers arrested the woman when she came back to the scene around 8:30 Sunday evening. Janet Maloney of Jersey City is charged with aggravated arson, aggravated assault, weapons possession, and criminal restraint. Levon Putney, New Jersey, 101.5 News.
8: 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The complete New Jersey 101.5 forecast is coming up. Now New Jersey, fast traffic.
11: Couple of vehicle fires causing problems. We'll start in Toms River. Route 70 remains closed both ways between Whitesville Road and Massachusetts Avenue. And because of an earlier crash and vehicle fire, we're going to be detoured around the scene. Parkway northbound jamming into exit 130. A vehicle fire there has the right lane blocked. That also means if you're on the turnpike, the car and truck lanes northbound, the off-ramp to exit 11 for the parkway, that is blocked because of the car fire on the parkway. In Lawrence Township, 206 northbound remains closed. Princeton Pike to Gedney Road because of a broken water main. And we've got a disabled vehicle on 73 northbound at the turnpike in Mount Laurel. You're going to find the left lane blocked there. Also, Gloucester Township, Blackwood Clementon Road at Kelly Driver Road. Traffic lights not working correctly. Police there are directing traffic. Leaving New Jersey, still a 90 plus minute delay, both upper and lower level of the GWB because of an issue in New York City. The Lincoln Tunnel is looking at a 40 minute delay. Holland Tunnel, not as bad, about 15 minutes from either approach. Next report in 15 minutes. I'm Brendan Joseph on New Jersey 101.5.
12: New Jersey 101.5 instant weather. As our weather continues to improve this afternoon, be careful if you're headed to the beach. The Jersey Shore Report at NJ1015.com shows an elevated risk of dangerous rip currents today, almost into the high range, with ocean wave heights up to 5 feet. Yesterday's storm system is churning up the Atlantic a bit. Let's make sure we're using common sense in that pounding surf. As always, pay attention to posted signs, flags, and lifeguard instructions. Again, weather is improving here. Breaks of sun. Humidity is slowly going down. Breezy and warm, high temperatures in the seasonable mid-80s. Humidity will really continue to drop tonight as skies continue to clear. Lows in the mid-60s, and what a beautiful day tomorrow. Comfortable and refreshing. It'll be sunny and dry tomorrow, highs around 80. And Friday looks good too. Sun to clouds, highs lower 80s. I'm Chief Meteorologist Dan Zarrow.
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2: The Bet Parks Online Casino and Sportsbook app. Chime time is 1:09. Before we move on, I got to give Al in Farmingdale credit. Last hour we were talking about what would you name a baby born in the Wawa parking lot like it happened in Berlin. And Al came up with a great one, Hoagie Berra.
3: Hoagie Berra.
2: So I just wanted to make sure we got that one in there. Thanks, Al.
3: Very creative. So we're going to go back a little bit to like that memory lane. Like, I love going back to when we were younger and how things were, because yes, it's funny when you think about learning to drive and who taught you how to drive. Like, did you go to a driving school to learn how to drive? Or did your mom, your dad, your grandma, your grandpa, older brother, older sister, just teach you how to drive?
2: There are so many stories, no matter who it was. For me, it was my dad. My dad taught me how to drive.
3: And there was no school, right?
2: You didn't
3: have to get the 6 hours before you could actually go out on the road.
2: I don't remember that. I remember the school of dad.
3: The school of dad.
2: Yeah, I remember the school of dad. And then I found out later and I'm not sure. Dad, sorry in advance if I say this. He did not pass his driver's test the first time.
3: Oh, he did?
2: And yet he was in charge of the school of dad.
3: He was teaching you. Sometimes the best drivers, because I know someone too who is, I would say, is the best driver. I think they're a very, very good driver, and he did not pass his test either.
2: Did you say who this was?
3: No.
2: I'm not going to say who it is. Okay, all right.
3: But I would say that person's the best driver. Very good at parallel parking, very good in the city, can handle anything.
2: And yet did not pass the test the first time.
3: Something stupid, and I'm not going to say who it is, because you'd be like, don't tell anybody. But I was reading this article that says why summer is the best time for teens to learn to drive. And this time of year, you're probably seeing a lot of the driving school cars out there on the road with teenagers learning how to drive.
2: It's the only thing that makes most of us in New Jersey drive like normal human beings, because we want to help out.
3: Right. You don't want to tailgate them. Yes, right. You don't want to cut them off. You want to give them space. They're new drivers. Mm-hmm. It's the right thing to do. But it talks about how there's more free time for students to learn, for teenagers to learn how to drive this time of year, longer daylight hours for them to practice, consistent practice, not being interrupted by sports or school. Sports are in the summer too. I don't feel like teenagers get a break. I mean, they're playing sports in the summer, but you don't have to worry about
2: all that schoolwork and homework is not, right?
3: Better weather conditions, even though last night, not a great night to go out and drive if you're a new driver, because it was terrible out. Mm-hmm. And you can get your license before school starts if you can do your full year of driving with a permit. So it just talks all about how driving schools are very busy this time of year. You're going to notice a lot of the driving school cars out there on the roadways with kids learning to drive. And it just got us thinking, and I go back down that memory lane where who taught you how to drive, and take us back to that time. Were you a good driver? What car did you drive? Like, was it a good experience early on?
2: How did those lessons go?
3: Yeah. Or was it like your crazy uncle who taught you how to drive and now you're like the best driver ever, right? 1-800-283-101.5. Because now it is required. You need the 6 hours from the driving school to get your permit. And now you have to document how long you're practicing for. And that just changed recently, because my older son got his license about a year ago and he did not have to do that while he had his permit. But now you have to say, okay, I'm driving for a half hour this day.
2: Right.
3: And it has to add up to a certain amount of hours. Yeah.
2: You know, now that I think of it, Michelle, it's funny because you got me thinking about the good old days. I remember my dad teaching me driving, but I also remember, and I'm not positive about this, but I remember a time when I was asked, and I'm pretty sure it was not by anybody I knew, maybe it was an instructor. One of the first times I drove, they made me drive on the Staten Island Expressway, because I grew up in Staten Island. And it was the most, I was like, why? I didn't even want to be a passenger on the Staten Island Expressway, let alone driving it. I didn't know how to drive. So I think maybe I did take at least a class.
3: But it wasn't required. Like, I did too. I remember maybe 2 hours, like a class real quick, for like a 2-hour class that I took through a driving school, but it wasn't a requirement. And then my parents just taught me. Yeah. But now it is that maybe requirement.
2: That makes sense to me.
3: So maybe you just paid for it.
2: Yeah.
3: But wait, how did you do?
2: Not well.
3: Those are the stories I want to hear. Yeah. Like, what road did you go out on the first time you ever were behind the wheel and you had to drive? In New Jersey, it's not easy. That's why when I do see new drivers, like, give them space.
2: Yeah, you
3: have to. When you have a kid that's has their permit and now you're seeing how crazy the other drivers are.
2: Give them a little room.
3: You notice it way more when you're trying to teach somebody how to drive.
2: I remember the you know, when you're entering the Staten Island Expressway, the divider gets, it's a triangle thing, and it gets smaller and smaller. Geez. And I remember that thing getting smaller and smaller. Like, oh, pretty soon I'm going to be on it. Pretty soon I'm going to be on it. Make sure your signal. My last thing I was worried about was my signal light, even though I had it on, because there were 8 million cars coming at me.
3: Do you think, though, learning that way, like people say, like, if you're going to learn to swim, you just got to get out there and just
2: got to go do it.
3: Do it. Yeah. Like, if you're going to learn how to drive, you just got to get out there and go do it.
2: Not sure the instructor agreed with that theory because I got off at the first exit. Like, it was an on and off. It didn't last very long.
3: Like, this is my exit, right?
2: Yeah.
3: Right. Well, there are so many areas, like even driving. Where am I? I guess it was just the parkway. Where on the parkway is there like 7 lanes on the parkway?
2: Oh, by the Driscoll Bridge.
3: By the Driscoll Bridge.
2: Sure.
3: I'm from South Jersey. There's no 7 lanes on the parkway. What is that about?
2: Yeah.
3: And the first time we had to do an event up there, I mean, this was years ago, but I was like, I got to get over all, like, it was like a lot of lanes of traffic that I had to get over to get off the exit.
2: Right.
3: There's such a difference between even driving in South Jersey compared to North Jersey.
2: And if it's new to you, it's new.
3: It's,
2: you know what
3: new.
2: I mean? If you've never seen it, it's like you've never driven before.
3: I couldn't believe how many lanes were on the parkway. I'm like, that's just not the way it is where I'm from.
2: Michelle's like, all these choices.
3: What's happening? How do I get off?
2: What speed are you supposed to go in the fourth lane?
3: And I felt claustrophobic being in the center lane. Like, I didn't like it.
2: Yeah,
3: well, I was like, I gotta get over
2: because your peripheral vision is not used to seeing all that.
3: No,
2: right?
3: It was too much.
2: Totally scary. I understand that.
3: 1-800-283-101.5. I got better, and then I'm fine. I was fine after that. But that first time, I was like, "Ooh, it's a little startling,
2: shocking." Yeah, the Staten Island Expressway.
3: Yeah, but that's when you were a teenager.
2: I was. Yeah, but I aged about 20 years in one exit. It happened fast.
3: Should we go to the calls?
2: Yeah, let's grab. Yeah, sure.
3: Oh, we have time. Yeah, sure. Go ahead. Grab one.
2: All right, let's grab Kate, who's on the parkway right now. Hey, Kate, tell us who taught you how to drive and any fun stories you have about it.
1: Thanks, guys. So I'm 53 years old. My father taught me to drive. And Lou, similar to you, one of the first times I was behind the wheel of a car, he had driven down to 195, so Interstate 95 outside of Philadelphia during rush hour. He pulled over on the right hand shoulder and he said, "Baby girl, you're going to learn with the big boys."
2: Wow.
1: He had me drive in rush hour traffic down to Delaware, get off on the first exit, park on the exit. We switched around because I didn't know how to turn yet. He got us back on 95 going the opposite way. And I drove the rest of the way home.
3: How did you do? How did you do?
1: You know, going, so his end in mind was to teach me speed and passing and to be comfortable with other drivers in congestion. So that was fine. Where I screwed up was feeling so confident that I said I could drive home from the interstate, which was twisty road with guardrails, and he's looking like a ghost, like, taking his life in his hands, inches from the guardrail. So
2: I love all the lessons. I just wish some of them would have been in lesson 3 and 4, not the,
3: Would you consider yourself a good driver now, though?
1: Yes, I do. Yeah. I do. I'm up and down the parkway several times throughout the state.
3: It's like sink or swim. You got to get out there and do it.
2: Right.
3: If it's the first or the third, I mean, do you ever get more comfortable?
2: The end result
3: not
2: worked
3: on
2: out.
3: On that road.
2: And that's all that matters. Right? All right, Kate, thank you for sharing that with us. So much fun. 1-800-283-1015. Who taught you how to drive? And funny stories about it. We'll take more of your calls coming up. It is 1:18. Time for New Jersey Fast Traffic.
4: 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We'll start in Toms River, Route 70. That remains closed. That's both directions between Whitesville Road and Massachusetts Avenue. From an earlier car versus pole crash involving a vehicle fire as well, you're going to be detoured around the scene. Parkway northbound, you're jamming into exit 130 with a vehicle fire taking out the right lane. And that also means if you're on the turnpike northbound, both the car and truck lanes, the off-ramp to exit 11 for the parkway, that ramp is blocked because of the fire on the parkway. 24 eastbound, all jammed up 287 into exit 2B with construction taking out a lane. And we've got a closure in Lawrence Township. 206 northbound remains closed. Princeton Pike to Gedney Road because of a broken water main. And on 42 northbound, you'll see some heavy volume exit 8 to exit 10A. A crash there was quickly moved off to the shoulder. Leaving New Jersey, GWB still an hour plus delays, upper and lower level. Lincoln Tunnel looking like a 30 to 40 minute delay. Holland Tunnel is about 10 minutes from either approach. 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Next report in 15 minutes from the All-American Auto Group Traffic Desk. I'm Brendan Joseph on New Jersey 101.5.
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5: New Jersey 101.5 instant weather. I'm liking this forecast a lot as things continue to improve for us. Breaks of sun with humidity going down this afternoon. It'll stay breezy and warm for the rest of today with highs in the mid-80s. Skies will continue to clear tonight as we continue to lose that humidity. The air really drying out here. Lows in the mid-60s, and that'll lead to a comfortable day tomorrow. Sunny and dry with highs around 80. I'm Chief Meteorologist Dan Zara.
3: 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Cherry Hill, 86. Rahway is 86. Fast traffic and instant weather every 15 minutes on New Jersey 101.5.
2: I get my Rawfee at Rahway.
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1: So we're talking about, you know, the roads you started driving on, how you learned to drive.
2: How
1: what
2: you
1: were those
2: to
1: roads?
2: Drive, the funny stories that, you know, in hindsight, they're funny stories. But when they're happening, when you learn to drive, those were sort of harrowing stories.
1: You know? And the road that you started to drive on, like, I remember going on 295. But 295 back then was not nearly what 295 is now. Now, 295 has so many trucks. Fast cars. I feel like it was a slower pace years ago when I started.
2: A little bit easier on a new driver. But I remember I must have logged about 30 minutes of driving time and I was on the Staten Island Expressway.
1: That's crazy, yeah, though. So somebody wrote in on the station app saying the woman who called in saying she started on 95, bumper to bumper traffic, went all the way down to Delaware.
2: Yes.
1: That reminds me of teaching my niece, come on, girl, let's go past some trucks.
2: Okay.
1: And on the app.
2: Yeah, that's scary.
1: I'd be like, what?
2: I mean,
1: Uncle Tim, what are you making me do?
2: I don't want to say how long I've been driving, but I will say this. I still don't love passing trucks with all the experience, right? Like, you still don't love it. So imagine how scary it is the first time you do it.
1: Yeah. All right, let's go to Karen on the Parkway, whose father taught her to drive. Where? What's going on? Hi, Karen.
3: Hi.
1: Hey, so what's your story?
3: My story is I'm from the Midwest, and in the Midwest, when I was getting my license, we were 15 years old. You could get your license. And my father was going to teach me how to drive, and he decided the safest spot to go was the cemetery because they're all dead, and you can't hurt anybody.
2: The damage has already been done.
3: Absolutely. What are you going to hit? Maybe a headstone? Oh, well, you know, that can be replaced.
2: I've never heard that one. That's funny.
3: But then I moved to Jersey, and in the Midwest, we don't have roundabouts. And the first time I had to do a roundabout, I must have went through it like 10 times because I just kept going around and around and around because I couldn't figure out how to get out.
2: Well, it's not only that you can't get off, it's that nobody will let you get off. Like, it's
1: tough.
2: Totally understandable.
1: You know the one that I still find, again, because I'm not always in that area, that I was like, what? This one's a little more challenging than the ones near me, was the Asbury Park Circle.
2: Yeah, the Asbury Park
1: Circle. Am I the only one? That Asbury Park Circle, the first... Now, I learned to navigate it, but the first time I was ever on it, I didn't get off at the proper... I think I went around it again.
2: If you're a person who only sees the Asbury Circle once in a while, maybe you're coming down to the shore.
1: First time.
2: It's not only scary and you can't really figure it out, but now they put lines, do not pass lines, so that you have even less time to get in the lane you need to get in.
1: And nobody's letting you get in the lane you need to get in. If you make a mistake, you got to go back around. Or I got off at like somewhere, I had to do a U-turn, go back in.
2: Right.
1: And I'm like, where do I get off? It was nuts. Karen, thanks so much for calling in. I'm glad you said that because you live closer in that you can relate.
2: I've used the Asbury Park Circle 1,000 times, and there have been bad times and worse times. There's never been really a good time there because there's so much traffic, so many cars on the road, and now even less time to get in the lane you want to get in.
1: I feel like I was being punished, though, because I made fun of somebody, and it's not even a circle, but it's in Brigantine, and it's a lighthouse, and it's the easiest circle around this lighthouse. It's not a very busy road, and... it's very easy to get off and on.
2: And you drove around there for how long?
1: I know somebody that I was driving in the passenger seat with that person. We went around it 5 times. Now, I was like, what's happening? Does he not know what this is? It was so awkward. 5 times
2: Michelle,
1: we ran around this easy, easy circle in Brigantine.
2: I am still focused on 3 words.

0: with my friend. I'm not so sure. Were you with your friend?
1: No. It was somebody like I worked with at the time.
0: Oh, okay.
1: He was like in promotion.
0: I thought maybe.
1: And we were driving like the station van and he kept going around. And I'm like, are you trying to get advertisement?
0: I'm getting
1: dizzy.
0: What
1: is happening? It was so weird. And then, of course, I get stuck in the Asbury Park circle. But I'm like, this one was way more challenging.
0: Yeah, that one's a, yeah, it's a
1: than
0: lot.
1: That one.
0: That's a lot.
1: Jeff in Old Bridge, you're on New Jersey 101.5.
2: Yes, I spoke with you guys the other day with the Pay It Forward.
0: Jeff with the voice.
2: How are you?
1: The voice.
0: Hi, Jeff.
2: Yes, New Jersey 101.5 with Lou and Michelle.
0: Oh, that makes my day.
2: Anyway, yeah, I was telling your producer, I learned to drive what is called three on the tree. It was a 73 Chevrolet pickup truck with my dad.
0: Three on the tree.
2: Yes, three on the tree. Your shifter wasn't in the floor. It wasn't between the seats. It was on the steering column. Mm. So you had first, second, third, and you had to pull back and up to go to reverse.
0: That only adds to the difficulty of it. You know what I mean? It's bad enough if you just have to hit P, R, and D. But when you have to do
2: there was
0: all
2: none
0: that,
2: of that.
0: That's a lot.
2: None of that.
0: Jeff,
2: but anyway, my story is he taught me how to get it in gear and how to take off. It's kind of like if you ride a motorcycle where you have to let on the clutch and give it a gas at the same time. He didn't teach me quick enough how to stop.
1: Oh, that's a problem.
0: Yeah. Oh, all right. Jeff, we got to run. That's the problem. You get those moments, and they're scary, and that's what we're going to talk about the rest of the hour. Right now, it's 1:30, and it's time for the news.
3: It's 1:30. I'm Annette Petriccioni with your New Jersey 101.5 News Flash. Governor Mikey Sherrill has admitted thousands of people are illegally registered to vote in New Jersey, and hundreds have cast ballots. This stems from a software error regarding voter registration at MVC offices. Sherrill says ineligible voters will be removed, and the software vendor is being replaced. Camden County authorities have ID'd the victim of an apparent murder-suicide late last week involving two separate scenes. All right, well, our sound bites are not working at the moment, so I'm going to unfortunately move on to the next element. A job fair is being held Saturday for people in New Jersey who are interested in working for one of the region's largest supermarket chains. Middlesex County-based Wake Fern Food Corporation is holding the hiring
4: prosecutors
3: blitz
4: say 53-year-old Marlene
3: from 11 a.m. to 2 p.m. at its ShopRite, the Fresh Grocer, and Price Right Marketplace stores. And that's your New Jersey 101.5 News Flash. Here's Fast Traffic.
5: Still dealing with this closure, it's in Toms River. 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Route 70 remains closed between Whitesville Road and Massachusetts Avenue. That because of a crash involving down poles and wires. You're going to be detoured around that scene until further notice. Parkway northbound, heavy approaching exit 130 with the doused vehicle fire taking out the right lane. But this also means if you're on the turnpike, both the car and truck lanes northbound, the off-ramp to exit 11 and the parkway, that is blocked because of the vehicle fire on the parkway. 24 eastbound, all jammed up coming off of 287 into exit 2B with construction off to the shoulder. Lawrence Township 206 northbound is closed. Princeton Pike to Gedney Road because of a broken water main. And be careful in Gloucester Township, Blackwood Clementon Road at Kelly Driver Road. Traffic lights not working there. Police are directing you through, so expect delays. Leaving New Jersey for the GWB, still an hour plus delay, both upper and lower level. Lincoln Tunnel looking at a 30 to 40 minute delay. Holland Tunnel is about 10 minutes from either approach. 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Next report in 15 minutes. I'm Brendan Joseph on New Jersey 101.5.
6: New Jersey 101.5 instant weather. Today is all about weather improvements, a day of transition, as skies slowly dry out and clear out a bit into this afternoon, and humidity going down a bit too. We've dropped out of the tropical category. A warm and breezy day overall, high temperatures reaching into the mid-80s. Skies will continue to clear tonight with lows in the mid-60s, and tomorrow will be sunny, dry, and comfortable. Highs around 80 degrees will be in the lower 80s on Friday. I'm Chief Meteorologist Dan Zarrow.
3: 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Manilocan, 86 degrees. Salem is 84, and Monroe is 85. 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
0: All right, so who taught you how to drive? 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
1: So you're probably seeing more driving school cars out there on the roads during the summer months. And yeah, more free time, longer daylight hours, consistent practice, not being interrupted by class and school. So a lot of kids try to get their hours in. You have to get 6 hours in. They usually do 2 3-hour sessions. I only know that because my son got his license about a year ago, and my other son just passed, and now he has the 6 hours done,
2: Now
1: he has his permit, so we'll be driving around New Jersey. And you really notice when you're driving during that year with your kid having their permit just how crazy New Jersey drivers really are, because you kind of become one driving in New Jersey, and then when you're driving with somebody new, you realize how crazy people are.
2: You're used to it, and it becomes part of your daily routine. But then when you start thinking, wait a minute, I don't care if people drive like this around me, but if they're going to drive like this around my kids, something's got to change. You know, that's one of the tough parts of living in New Jersey. By the way, always give a little extra room when you see the sign. But have you ever seen the student driver sign and you're super nice to that vehicle and then you realize it's the instructor just taking the car back?
1: And you're like,
2: why was I so nice?
1: You're like, I got to get around this person.
2: Yeah, that's right. All right, we got a bunch of app messages. You can reach us anytime on the station app for sure. So here we go. For my car, it was the Jersey Shore in the summer in Belmar. This is from Barnegat. It was worse getting my Class A CDL. I was

0: thrown to the wolves on 287 in rush hour in 95. Talk about white knuckle driving. Wow, 287.
1: But is that how you become like the best driver when you're introduced that way? Because you don't want to be passive. You don't want to be too aggressive. You don't want to not have confidence. You don't want to have too much confidence. It's like this weird balance that you're trying to get. And what's the best way to get it?
0: I would like it slowly. It didn't work.
1: You're like, well, Karen yeah. from Middletown wrote in saying, oh my God, Lou, can't believe you had to drive on the horrible Staten Island Expressway. It's bad enough. They made you take your test going on that. It's horrible.
0: She was talking about Highland Boulevard, mm-hmm. which is, you know your stuff, Karen, about Staten Island. Highland Boulevard is one of the main drags, and it is now, it's just almost impossible to drive on. But even when I was learning to drive, that was the road you didn't want to be on. And Staten Island Expressway was one step above that. Like, mm-hmm. so those are two roads you don't want nothing to do with.
1: And then we got a message, too, saying, my father did take me on 295 and made a big point about merging. Do not slow down as you do it. Just go. Get in front of someone else slowly. Do not get in front of someone else slowly. Yeah, you don't want to get in front of somebody and then like jam on your brakes and you're going below the speed limit.
0: Right, exactly.
1: That's not going to be good. So what's your story, how you learned to drive? Who taught you? Again, now it's a requirement that you need those 6 hours. But when we were younger, you didn't have to have that.
0: No, I had an instructor at one point, and I think you cleared it up. Like you had one.
1: You could get one.
0: But it wasn't the way it is now.
1: Exactly. 1-800-283-101.5. Let's go to Outside Philly, and Sully has a story about learning how to drive. What's up, Sully?
2: Hey, guys. So my dad had a Volkswagen dealership up in Newton back in 62. So around, you know, we had a big place on Paulsville Lake, an old dairy barn converted into a farm up by Northwestern New Jersey. And one day he strapped a set of blocks onto the old wheel horse tractor and said, you push this one in and you let it go. And you do. So he had me mowing. And then I was at the dealership in the back by the junkyard. I saw an old Army surplus Willie's Jeep. I said, can I drive that? He goes, if you get it started, you can drive it. Don't take it out of first gear.
0: How old were you?
2: I was 8 or 9 then.
1: What? 8 or 9?
2: Yes, I got one of the young mechanics in the shop. I said, my dad said, if you can help me get that started, I can drive it. So he came out with a battery and gasoline and got it started. And I started driving in the fields behind the dealership, which is probably no longer there. This was 1968.
0: That's a long time ago.
1: Yeah, this goes back.
0: Sully, we're not getting pulled over, are we?
1: Yeah.
2: No.
0: Okay. I just want to check. I was reaching for my registration.
2: But, you know, even when I was like 5, I got in my mother's Volkswagen Bug. It was the middle of winter, and put it in first gear and drove it into the snowbank, and then got out and ran back to the house. The old man said, "How'd that happen?" I don't know. He taught me how to use the backhoe, front end loader, because he was building an addition onto the dealership, and how to use a backhoe to dig holes at like 10.
1: Wow. What you learn 8, 9, 10, 11 years old.
0: By the time you had to take a driving test, though, you probably didn't have any nerves at all. You weren't nervous at all.
2: No, didn't affect.
1: He's like, pass that, been there, done that, all good. Sully, thanks so much for calling in. You know, he reminded me, my mom had a stick shift, and that I learned a little bit to drive early on, but I haven't done it since then. Like, it would take me a second to, maybe it would come back to me, I don't know, but it would take me, I think, a second to figure it out again.
0: I have driven a stick shift once in my life, Michelle, and almost took out a building.
1: What?
0: Yeah.
1: Some people still like it.
0: I never did it again. Like, I couldn't.
1: My mom loved it. She
0: really
1: preferred to get a car like that.
0: Wouldn't know where to begin.
1: Really?
0: If it was an emergency, I couldn't do it.
1: I feel like maybe it would come back to me. I don't know if it's like riding a bike. Probably not, just because the roads are faster and more crowded and just like a different vibe from when we started driving. But yeah, I did drive the stick shift for a while with my mom.
0: That's a special talent. Yeah, special talent that I do not have.
1: Special talent?
0: Yes.
1: Wow, all right.
0: Congratulations.
1: That's so nice. Marie and Kate May, what's your story? Hey, Marie.
3: I learned to drive actually on a school simulator. I went to school in 1973, and it was a whole semester. So you would practice for the taking the exam. And then you'd get behind a simulator and have to use a standard or a stick shift. And then once you pass that, the instructor would then take you out on the road. And the first time they took me out on the road was around the Green Street Circle at rush hour. And I was like, oh, my God, what am I doing? But that was the best thing they ever did because I had no fear of the circle after that.
0: See, so that theory does work to throw you in.
1: Someone else just kind of similar to what you're saying, June in PA wrote and said, once upon a time, we were required to do classroom instruction, simulator, and behind the wheel in high school. And that was at Rancocas Valley at RV in South Jersey
3: so,
1: area.
3: It was a whole semester, actually. So it was like you take a semester of health.
1: And that's how it is now. Yeah, that's how it is now with high schools. They take a semester where they have to, you know, they do instruction in the classroom, then they have to pass a test, and then they have to complete the 6 hours, then they get their permit, then they have to do a full year. But now it's a requirement that it has to be logged how many hours you have behind the wheel, and then you get your license on your birthday.
0: A lot more official now.
1: I guess so.
3: Yeah, I don't recall if we had to have so many hours, but I know you did it a couple of times, and the same instructor would take the same 4 kids out after school. So we would be right after school, and then you would go out for, you know, an hour, 4 kids in the car, and he would take you wherever he had, whatever errands he had to run, that's where you did your driving.
1: Yeah.
0: So that sounds like
1: it's like the memories.
0: Good memories, right? Yeah, some good memories.
1: I remember getting pulled over. This is when I first got my license, and I was like, just passed, because I was older for my grade, so I got my license pretty early. And there weren't the rules where you only could have a certain amount of kids in your car at a certain time.
0: Right.
1: So I was like, everybody got my license. What was I thinking?
0: Had all of her friends.
1: Just come on in my car. A police officer, as soon as I get out on the road, pulls me over. Way too many people in my car. Yeah. And he was like, what are you doing? But he didn't give me a ticket. He's like, just go home. Drop all these people off. And stop being an idiot.
0: Right.
1: Basically, is what they said. I still remember that. I'm like, thank you so much. I mean, getting a ticket right when you get your license.
0: Right.
1: Oh,
0: that would have been
1: terrible.
0: You remember it like it was yesterday. Imagine if you got a ticket.
1: And I never did ride with too many people in my car again because of that.
0: See, we got this from Justin in Wrightstown. When I was younger, I used to sit on my parents' laps and drive an F-150 up and down the alleyway. And obviously, he said, obviously, Grand Theft Auto, San Andreas, the video game. So I guess that helped learn how to drive. That's great.
1: That's funny. 1-800-283-101.5. You're learning to drive stories, and you're probably seeing a lot of driving school cars out there on New Jersey roads. This is a good time for teenagers to learn to drive. And tell us about your driving stories when you first started.
0: All right. It is 1:48. 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
4: Got a problem if you're heading towards the South Jersey Shore points? This report is sponsored by the New Jersey Department of Health. It's in Morris River, 347 southbound, now closed from the 47 split down to Hunter's Mill Road. That's because of a crash. Going to be forced to stay on the Delsey Drive as you head southbound. Lawrence Township, 206 northbound is closed. Princeton Pike to Gedney Road as crews there are working on a broken water main. And around Toms River in Jackson, we now have a closure of Whitesville Road. This is in both directions between Faraday Avenue and Route 70. That is because of down power lines. 70 is open again in Toms River, but you still see a lane restriction both ways between Whitesville Road and Massachusetts Avenue because of that earlier down wires there. And on 24 eastbound, stop and go coming off of 287 into exit 2B. That is through construction. For the GWB, still looking at an hour plus delay, upper and lower level. Lincoln Tunnels about 30 minutes. 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Next report in 15 minutes from the All-American Auto Group Traffic Desk. 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
5: New Jersey 101.5 instant weather. I'm liking this forecast a lot as things continue to improve for us. Breaks of sun with humidity going down this afternoon. It'll stay breezy and warm for the rest of today with highs in the mid-80s. Skies will continue to clear tonight as we continue to lose that humidity. The air really drying out here. Lows in the mid-60s, and that'll lead to a comfortable day tomorrow. Sunny and dry with highs around 80. I'm Chief Meteorologist Dan Zarrow.
1: And right now in Margate, it's 87. Trenton, it's 86. Hillsboro, 86. Fast traffic and instant weather every 15 minutes on New Jersey 101.5.
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1: 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Talking about learning how to drive. Take a little trip down memory lane. Who taught you how to drive and what road did you go on? Where you're like,
0: days.
1: Why did Uncle Mike right. take me on that road?
0: Why did the instructor take me on the Staten Island Expressway? And it seems to be the theme for everyone. You just get thrown into the biggest traffic and that's how we learn, I guess. I don't know. I don't love it.
1: Now, would you be a good instructor? Like, would you have the patience? Would you be calm enough to have a new driver in your car where you really feel like you could teach them, or would you be like a nervous wreck the entire time?
0: I would say, and this is in tribute to all the parents out there, if the person I was teaching was not related to me, or you know, or I was not responsible for, I'd be fine. But if you put somebody in there you love and care for, you can't help but be emotional.
1: What about the people that you don't know and love?
0: No, I'd be teaching them.
1: Fend for yourself. I don't know or love you.
0: I'm just saying there's somebody.
1: You'd be the worst driving instructor.
0: Hold on a minute. No,
1: you're fired.
0: I mean, if it's your kid, yeah. you have to add the emotion. You can't help but add the emotion in. When it's not your kid, you can focus on what you have to teach the kid how to drive.
1: I hear you.
0: Not like do whatever you want to do. You're
1: do
0: not
1: I
0: my kid.
1: Do I know you? Do I love you? No and no. So who cares?
0: So this is going to work out just great.
1: let's go ahead.
0: Ted in Monroe. Let's find out how you learned how to drive and some funny stories. Ted, hi.
14: How are you doing?
1: Good. So where did you learn to drive? In Tom's River?
14: That's where I had to take the driver's test. But I used to drive farm trucks all the time.
1: Oh.
14: So I knew how to drive, you know, cars and stuff.
0: Did it go smooth for you?
14: No.
0: Well, what happened?
14: Told me back. I had a 66 Mustang, you know, with a stick. And I told me to back up this dead-end street. So I put my arm on the back of the seat and just, you know, gunned it backwards.
0: Oof.
14: And he started yelling at me, stop.
1: Don't do that.
14: You're going to kill me. Stop.
0: The instructor pulls out his parachute.
1: You don't want to hear you're going to kill me from the instructor. That's not good.
14: Take me right back now because I think he had to change his pants.
0: that's a rough one.
1: Now, I would be so quick to like want a break because if you're an instructor, you have the brake. You have another wheel.
0: Yes.
1: I'd be like, trying to like not break, but want a break.
14: Not back then.
1: Yeah,
14: not
1: true.
14: Back in 68.
1: True. Yeah. That's when he just says, "You're gonna kill me."
0: Yeah, not what you want to hear. Thank
1: Very
0: you, Ted.
1: Funny.
0: That's great. We're getting some more app messages. Yeah, we got one from South River. Driving, this is for you, Michelle. Driving a stick is like riding a bike because you said you have done it, but you're not sure if you'd remember.
1: So it is like riding a bike?
0: A little practice and you're good to go. So you could probably pick it up again real quickly.
1: I can see why there is that appeal. Like if you're somebody that just likes to stay busy, you want to be kind of in control, you're more of a control freak, you want to have control over the car, I can see why even today the stick shift would be something that you would like.
0: Yeah.
1: You're like, no, not at all.
0: Because I'm
1: not at all.
0: I'm a big control freak, but I'm also a person who really appreciates D. Put it drive. Put it R for reverse.
1: I like
0: the simplicity of all that. If the engine wants to take control of those things, I'm okay with it.
1: Do you notice the little red stickers that some teenagers do have on their license? I know that was like very controversial if you were going to put the sticker on, not have the sticker on. And I never even noticed it until my kids started driving. Never. It hasn't been around forever, but for as long as it's been around,
0: right.
1: I never really noticed it. But now I see it and I can see the red sticker. And I'm sure you probably have never even noticed
0: I've never noticed it once. Right. Because
1: you're until you see
0: focused,
1: it or until
0: right.
1: you have to use it or whatever it is. Because when you get when you go to take the test, you do have to have that red sticker on. So even if you're not using it that year that you have your permit, when you actually go to take the test, you do have to have that on.
0: Mm-hmm.
1: But now I notice it. It's like the first thing I noticed on any license plate, if they have that sticker or not. And it's usually like so faded. It's not even red anymore because it's been on there for a long time. But yeah, I do notice
0: it. You do notice. RJ, Somerville, when I was 12, dad would have me back up his truck to the trailer. I had that bumper so mangled. He would get made fun of by his friends for telling them it was me.
1: So,
0: the backing up didn't go so great. Look, but you got to learn.
1: So some of these stories, when you go down memory lane, aren't the best. You're like, oh, I'd rather forget that story. I'd rather not remember that.
0: They're hindsight.
1: He was 12 years old.
0: 12 years old. In hindsight, we could laugh. Then it wasn't funny. Right?
1: No,
0: those kind of
1: but
0: stories.
1: I do have a friend from, she's from Kansas, like to be in New Jersey and say you have a friend living in New Jersey from Kansas. But she said that like she was driving at like 14, 15 years old.
0: Really?
1: Like on the road. She was like the cornfields. The way she describes it, it's hysterical. But she was like, yeah, what's with New Jersey? I'm like, well, New Jersey's a little different. But she had her license at like 14, 15.
0: I'm pretty sure Kansas doesn't have an Asbury Circle.
1: I don't think so. No. It is now time for the news. Yeah, let's take a little break. Time now for the news.
6: 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Fitzpatrick Home Improvement News Desk. 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
15: It's 84 degrees at 2 o'clock. I'm Annette Petriccioni. President Trump is issuing a new warning to Iran in a post on Truth Social today. Trump wrote that if Iran shoots a ship in the Strait of Hormuz, the U.S. will respond by bombing one bridge or power plant. His comments come as the U.S. has launched strikes on Iran for an 11th straight day. The latest strikes targeted military operation centers, aircraft hangars, and drone storage facilities. Governor Mikey Sherrill has admitted that 6,600 non-citizens were wrongfully registered to vote in New Jersey. The individuals indicated they were not U.S. citizens between June 2023 and June 2024 when getting a driver's license or ID at the Motor Vehicle Commission. The system, however, automatically registered them to vote anyway. Republican Senator Declan O'Scanlan says all New Jersey voters are victims, and so are the non-citizens who answered honestly on their applications but got sample ballots anyway.
16: State of New Jersey was essentially inviting them to commit a federal crime. It's outrageous. How many of them might have done that? And what happens, God forbid, if they get charged? It's lunacy.
15: O'Scanlan said it's time for Democrats to accept that the system is flawed and it needs to be ripped out and replaced. Camden County authorities have ID'd the victim in an apparent murder-suicide late last week involving two separate scenes.
17: Prosecutors say 53-year-old Marlene Carmichael was found with multiple stab wounds at her Lindenwald home on Thursday before noon. She died shortly after. The attack was traced to her boyfriend, Harry Gibbs. Police say the 64-year-old Gibbs had already shot himself inside a car in Camden when officers found him. Carmichael and Gibbs worked at the same company out of Belmore and had known each other for over 2 years. Erin Vogt, New Jersey 101.5 News.
15: 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The complete New Jersey 101.5 forecast is coming up. Now New Jersey fast traffic.
4: We're dealing with a couple of closures on the Garden State roads, one of which is in Lawrence Township. 206 northbound remains closed. Princeton Pike to Gedney Road, crews there working on a broken water main. The other closure is around Jackson and Toms River. We've got Whitesville Road shut down between Route 70 and Faraday Avenue, that because of down power lines. Through Toms River, Route 70 open, but you are going to see some lane restriction between Whitesville Road and Massachusetts Avenue because of the down wires, but traffic there is getting through. And on 24 westbound, careful between exit 7 and exit 2B. Some volume there with construction taking out a lane. Leaving New Jersey, the GWB still looking at a solid hour delay for the upper level, 30 to 40 minutes for the lower level. Lincoln Tunnel, a 20 to 30 minute delay. Holland Tunnel, that's about 5 to 10 minutes from either approach. Next report in 15 minutes. I'm Brendan Joseph on New Jersey 101.5.
5: New Jersey 101.5 instant weather as high pressure builds in, as skies continue to clear, and most importantly, as humidity continues to go down, we're looking at a very nice stretch of weather through the rest of this week into the weekend. It's the first time in a while I don't have to ring any alarm bells for nasty storms, extreme heat, or poor air quality. Good stuff. So skies will continue to clear tonight as our air dries out. Low temperatures in the mid-60s. Beautiful day tomorrow. Comfortable and refreshing. It'll be sunny and dry with highs around 80. Friday, we go from sun to clouds. Highs in the lower 80s. And the bulk of the weekend is looking good with a mix of sun and clouds. Saturday, 80 to 85. Firmly in the mid-80s for Sunday. We could see some showers creep in Sunday night. From the Edison Heating and Cooling Weather Desk, I'm Chief Meteorologist Dan Zarrow.
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0: All right, so this hour, we want to talk to you about some of your stories about what you've purchased. What you purchased online and then regretted afterward. It all started with a funny story. The Parks Casino Chime Time is 209. Give us a call, 1-800-283-1015. It all started, Michelle, with The poop shoes.
1: Yeah, what? I don't exactly know what this is all about. So, you were telling me about this kind of off the air, and I'm like, what? Yeah. Shoes for what?
0: So they are called poop shoes. And at first I thought, are these things that you cover your feet with to walk into the bathroom?
1: Oh, like when you're camping or something?
0: Right. But at first I'm thinking, how bad is your own bathroom that you need to cover your feet before you walk into
1: it? Now, see, I thought it was something that you would wear when you go camping, that you're using a restroom that's like a public restroom and you use specific shoes while you're in there. I don't know. But what are these shoes why are we talking about
0: this? It is neither of those things. What the poop shoe is it's more like a stool that's shaped like a shoe.
1: Oh.
0: And when you put your feet on this stool, it's supposed to correct your toilet posture.
1: Yes. I've heard of the stool.
0: Right.
1: Okay. As much as I can contribute to this topic right now, I heard of the stool. And yes, that's like pretty... Like, there's, like, a lot of advertisement around that, and a lot of people have bought that, purchased that. But I have not heard of the shoes. So they serve as the same function as the stool, but you wear the shoes.
0: It's a stool shaped like a shoe.
1: Okay,
0: so it looks
1: so
0: like you're putting your feet in a shoe, babe, but it's not really a shoe. Apparently, I'm no doctor, but apparently it's all about the angle.
1: Yeah. No, I've heard that.
0: You know, yes. So this is the thing. When I first saw it, I was thinking, who would think, okay, that's... something I gotta buy. Then I read a little bit about it, and I was like, okay, I guess there were some people who might buy it. But it got us thinking, there's got to be purchases we've all made that we thought were the most genius thing we'd ever heard of, and then we never used.
1: And then usually it's like a late night stupid purchase that you make online where you're scrolling through, you see it on Instagram, and you're like, it links you to Amazon, and then you're like, ooh, click, I gotta have this. And then you wake up the next morning, and there's a box on your porch, and you're like, what is this? I don't remember purchasing this last night. And it's like the stupidest thing that you bought.
0: It is so easy to do. That's the thing. You don't even realize you're doing it, and you do it. Can I tell you one thing I bought?
1: What did you buy?
0: It was called, I don't remember the name of it, years ago. I was laying on the couch watching TV, eating ice cream. And what comes on but a commercial for an extreme weight loss belt.
1: An extreme weight loss belt.
0: So this very handsome, in-shape gentleman.
1: You're like, I want to be like that guy. Not saying that you're not very handsome and in shape, Lou. I'm not saying that.
0: But that's exactly what I was thinking. You're off the hook. I was like, I want to look like that guy. What is he wearing? And he's wearing this belt. And the belt, when you put it on and you size it properly, you press a button. And it shakes,
1: and you're supposed to lose weight.
0: And it's supposed to do some kind of thing with the muscle tone.
1: I've seen ones that you stand on, like a board, almost like a surfboard that you stand on it and it vibrates and you're supposed to lose weight, but never a belt.
0: I put it on once.
1: Wait, you bought it? You got that delivered to your house.
0: Wanted to look like the guy.
1: Oh, jeez.
0: Bought it, put it on.
1: You look just like him now.
0: Thank you. It did nothing but make me completely nauseous. Like I was just
1: Did you return it? Do you still have it? Bring it in.
0: I might have it in an attic or a box somewhere. I'll have to look for it.
1: That's the perfect one right there.
0: I'll give it to you for $10.
1: I don't want your used belt that didn't work, that was like a stupid late night purchase.
0: It's not just a belt, it's an extreme belt.
1: But that's exactly what we're looking for at 1-800-283-101.5. That thing you see on Instagram, that thing you see, you know, it used to be like on TV, but the thing you see online that you're scrolling through and you're like, I have to have that, you order it. And was it a total waste of money? What was that item? And maybe on the flip side, you thought it was going to be a waste of money, but it turned out to be like the greatest item ever.
0: Something you never stop using.
1: And you are still using it and you absolutely love it at 1-800-283-101.5, because we all make those purchases that you're like, what is this? And why do I need to have this? Because you could purchase anything, anything these days. And I love... That's my favorite thing to do is when I'm on Instagram and I see different things and it links you to Amazon, like whether it's an outfit or just a device or whatever it is. And it makes it so easy to click, get it delivered. Now it's at your house. Boom.
0: Do you do the shopping cart purgatory? Like you put it into a shopping cart and give yourself time to think about it, or you
1: all
0: just go?
1: The time.
0: You do.
1: It's funny you say that because sometimes I think I'm the only one who does that, but I guess I'm not. You do that?
0: Of course.
1: I fill up my cart and I feel like I'm just like browsing. I just browse. It's like a little late night browse and I fill up my cart and I'm like, I'll get to that later. And sometimes I do, sometimes I don't. But the shopping and putting it in my cart in some weird, twisted way, it's enjoyable. Even if I don't purchase it. Sometimes it's better not to purchase it.
0: Because you're not taking it away from yourself. You're not deciding not to get it. But you haven't made the purchase
1: yet. And then when I actually do need to purchase something, like on Amazon, and I don't hit delete, I hit save it for later. And then it's official. It's not going away officially. It's still there. So there is the chance that I can return and get that item.
0: It's not a breakup. It's taking a break.
1: Look at your Amazon cart right now. Tell me how many things are in your cart.
0: I'm going to do that right now.
1: There's nothing.
0: I have zero. I have zero in there right now.
1: I have two things in there right now.
0: Now, when did you first see those things?
1: I saw them a couple of days ago.
0: Okay, so that's pretty recent. Because sometimes...
1: Yeah, I have two things in my cart right now. I'll get to them.
0: Sometimes the shopping cart, it serves as, I'm never going to use this. Delete. And sometimes it serves as, oh, I forgot about that. I really like that. It reminds you that of that moment of joy you had when you put it in there. And makes you think about getting it again.
1: But I'm disappointed that you don't have anything in there.
0: You know, because I tend to not do a ton of online shopping, especially like that late night stuff. I'm not a big. I'll go to a store the next day and find it, and by then I've already forgotten about
1: it. What? No, that's the last thing I want to do. Wait, so if you have stuff that you have online, you're going to say no, thank you.
0: Right.
1: That it could be delivered right to your house.
0: Yes.
1: You'd rather go into the store and purchase it that way.
0: Let me take a look at it. Let me see if I want to still get it. Let me see if it. Something that works for me. Yeah. Yeah, I don't want to get...
1: So you do like the research, the pre-shopping, and then you finish the job going into the store.
0: Just like seeing it in person. At that point, I'll make the decision.
1: No.
0: You don't like that?
1: No. I mean, for some things...
0: I should not do that.
1: For some things, like a bathing suit or jeans, something I have to try on. But for the most part, I just can do it right there online.
0: You're committing to it.
1: Click, click, click, delivered, done.
0: Got an app message about the poop shoes.
1: Oh, geez.
0: From Dyson Bridgewater. They already have one of those.
1: That's what it is.
0: It's called the squatty potty.
1: Yes, that's what I thought it was.
0: The squatty potty.
1: That's like the stool thing that you put your feet up on it.
0: So it's a similar idea.
1: Yes, very similar. That's why when you said about the shoes, I'm like, what are you talking about?
0: First of all, I love both names. I like the poop shoes.
1: I like the squatty potty. I think that has a nice ring to it.
0: Squatty potty's great also.
1: So what specifically are we asking here, Lou?
0: We're specifically asking, tell us the story about when you made a ridiculous purchase.
1: Okay.
0: It could be online. It could be however you made the purchase. Just a purchase.
1: Something for your house, something for your backyard, something for the grill, something for the kitchen, an appliance, whatever it is that you purchase because you're like, this looks amazing online. And then you get it and you're like, it's a lot smaller,
0: right.
1: It doesn't work,
0: how did I not waste the money. How did I not invent this? You start with, and then you ended with, how did I buy this?
1: Yeah, like why? You're embarrassed, and now it's just sitting in your basement collecting dust.
0: With all the other purchases.
1: With all the other stuff that you purchased, yes. 1-800-283-101.5. 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It's 218. Here's New Jersey Fast Traffic.
2: Still with this closure in Lawrence Township, this report sponsored by the New Jersey Department of Health. It's 206 northbound. That remains closed. Princeton Pike to Gedney Road. Crews working on a broken water main there. Going to be detoured around the scene. In Mount Laurel, 73 southbound at 295. Careful, a disabled vehicle has popped up there. That is taking out the center lane. Around Jackson and Toms River, we still have Whitesville Road shut down both ways between Route 70 and Faraday Avenue because of down power lines. Route 70 is open, but you will see some lane restrictions between Whitesville Road and Massachusetts Avenue because of those same down power lines. And on 24 westbound, about a 10-minute delay to get from exit 7 to exit 2B. That's with construction taking out a lane. Leaving New Jersey, Commodore Barry Bridge into PA, 5-minute delay through construction. GWB, 60 minutes for the upper level, 30 to 40 minutes for the lower level. Lincoln Tunnel, still about a 20 to 30-minute delay. Holland Tunnel, that's 5 to 10 minutes from either approach. 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Next report in 15 minutes from the All-American Auto Group Traffic Desk. I'm Brandon Joseph on New Jersey 101.5.
0: New Jersey traffic brought to you by the Monmouth County Fair. It's going on now through July 26th at the East Freehold Showgrounds on Kozlowski Road in Freehold. 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
5: New Jersey 101.5 instant weather. Mother Nature flips the switch right back to pleasant weather starting tonight as skies continue to clear and humidity levels really drop off fast. We'll see lows in the mid-60s. And then tomorrow, sunny, dry weather, dry air, making things nice and comfortable. Highs reach about 80 tomorrow. And then we'll be in the lower 80s on Friday, starting with sun and ending with partial clouds. From the Edison Heating and Cooling Weather Desk, I'm Chief Meteorologist Dan Zaro.
1: 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Fast traffic and instant weather every 15 minutes on New Jersey 101.5.
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1: Oh, those late night stupid purchases that you're like, wait, what? Why is there a box on my porch? What did I buy?
0: I bought this.
1: I bought it, is right. So I was looking up and I just was curious because I have, like, look in your Amazon cart right now. If you're not driving, look in your Amazon cart and see how many things you have in there that are just kind of sitting. And I looked it up and I have two.
0: Holding pattern.
1: It's like, they're like, do we not? Maybe eventually, but not right now. So it says here online that the average online shopping cart contains 6 items, though this varies obviously significantly depending on the product, the category, and all that stuff. Additionally, about 70% of online carts are abandoned before the purchase, as many people use them to track items or simply browse. There is that browse, like you're browsing the aisles of a store.
0: I don't want to lose this, but I'm not ready to buy it yet. Like, I want it. I think I may want this. Let's put it, I like to call it purgatory.
1: Mm.
0: You put it in shopping purgatory. I'm not sure I'm going to get it yet.
1: And then sometimes, though, you start to get coupons because they want to rope you back in, especially if it's a store, like a specific store. Like, you'll start noticing in your email, like, oh, 20% off. And some people do it for those coupons, too, where they let it sit, let it breathe, get the coupons, then go back and make the purchase.
0: Sometimes you just get the reminder, hey, what about this item?
1: I'm still here.
0: I'm going to ask, and shut me up if you have to on this, but I have to ask. Is there any way we could know what the two things are in your cart right now?
1: Oh, yeah.
0: Okay.
1: What do I have?
0: What's all the hesitation over?
1: It's such a letdown.
0: Okay.
1: I'm sorry, it's such a letdown. It's a laundry basket.
0: Well, you live on the edge.
1: Which is so disappointing that is what I have.
0: Tell me why, though.
1: A laundry basket.
0: Are you unhappy with your current laundry basket?
1: Why? When was the last time you bought a laundry basket?
0: 5 years ago.
1: I can't even tell you last time I bought a laundry basket, but my son's going off to college, so he needs a laundry basket for his dorm.
0: So it's not for your house, it's for the dorm.
1: That's
0: a good one, then. Okay.
1: It's for my son. All a mirror, a full-length mirror. That's actually
0: for
1: me.
0: To see yourself better?
1: Yeah.
0: I see.
1: The full-length mirror, because my daughter stole mine, so I wanted to get a new one.
0: Okay. See,
1: do I need these?
0: I think you
1: I guess I do.
0: How in the world are you going to see how good you look if you don't have a full-length mirror?
1: Okay. That's why I'm like, let's not purchase the full-length mirror because I don't want to look in that mirror.
0: So in your cart, there aren't any custom dog socks?
1: Why would there be custom dog socks? Is that a thing? What's going on?
0: There isn't any ultra huge size rolls of toilet paper because Good Housekeeping has made a list of the 40 strangest things that people have purchased online. Those are two of them. Wait, dog socks.
1: Dog socks? Just socks that have dogs on them?
0: Yes, they're not for the dog.
1: I was like, okay.
0: They are just dog socks.
1: And then what's the other one?
0: The other one is the huge, have you ever seen it? People buy it as a gag gift. The huge size toilet paper. Like a huge roll of toilet paper. I have one. This is number 4 on their list. I like these.
1: You have this?
0: I bought it and I'd buy it again.
1: And they're saying this is a stupid purchase?
0: Vlasic pickleballs. But they're like Cheetos. They have that same consistency. They're a snack.
1: Oh, so there's food on this.
0: They're flavored like pickles. And I think they're delicious, by the way, once in a while.
1: Pickle balls. Yeah. Okay.
0: Also on the list, let's see, the 30-second dance party, the button. So it's like one of those buttons, you know, like you'd get at Staples, those buttons that you just press and it says stuff. Well, this place, 30
1: seconds. So these aren't like
0: 30
1: gadgets.
0: Seconds of party music.
1: Okay, so these are just like stupid random things that you can get online, including food.
0: Yes.
1: This isn't like a gadget. Like back in the day when you'd see like the commercials on TV.
0: The extreme weight loss belt.
1: All those different things where now it's like scrolling on your phone. But before it was like on TV where you're like, oh, I could use that.
0: See, and I got you these
1: after
0: for Christmas.
1: After a couple of drinks, you're like, this is amazing.
0: I got you these for Christmas. I don't want to ruin the surprise, but the Nicolas Cage pillow covers.
1: Why would you need that? Why would anybody...
0: The Nicolas Cage.
1: Why? Even if you are a Nicolas Cage fan, why on earth would you want those?
0: Because you're a fan. You're a big fan.
1: I know, but even so, we're getting some app messages. My wife buys clothes on Amazon and then she wears it once and returns it.
0: Have you ever done it?
1: No. If I get it, I keep it. I want it. I want to wear it again.
0: What if you get it? Like, I'll wear it.
1: I'll return. Like, I just bought, which is so stupid. Why did I think I could buy a bathing suit online? And if you can... God bless you, because That is the most difficult thing. But yeah. I don't know where to go anymore to get a bathing suit.
0: It's rolling the dice. And you have to start looking for a bathing suit in like March, February or March, right?
1: Yeah. I really don't even know where to go to look. Because a lot of places I used to go, they're not in store anymore. So it's like they funnel you. You have to purchase it online. So then you have to make 5-6 different purchases in all these different sizes. And then you get them and it's just depressing. And then you take them all back. But I wouldn't like wear it out. I'd just try it on, then I return it. But no, I'm not wearing it and then returning it.
0: You're not taking a bathing suit on vacation and then sending it back.
1: Ew. Can't take that. No.
0: Mm-mm. I'm just double checking just to make sure everybody knows. Yeah, but there are some. Let's get one more in here. Let's see if I find a good one. These are light up lightsaber chopsticks.
1: Why would you need that?
0: Because you like Chinese food and you like Star Wars. Why else?
1: But that seems like it's cheap and you get it and it's funny and it's a fun gift. You're not spending like $500 on some backyard tool that you're like, this is a waste, it doesn't work, and I'm an idiot for buying it.
0: Or $89.99 on an extreme weight loss belt. I know a
1: that
0: guy.
1: That you did. I know a guy. That guy is you. 1-800-283-101.5. Those late night stupid purchases. What did you buy? That device that you just have never used. And we're getting a lot more app messages too. We'll mention those coming back. But right now, here is the news.
15: It's 2:30. I'm Annette Petruccioni with your New Jersey 101.5 News Flash. The New Jersey Attorney General's office is touting the money it has made from making settlements with companies. Attorney General Jennifer Davenport says last year they recovered nearly $200 million from major companies. The AG cautions the money has nothing to do with settlements that are still waiting to be approved by the court, adding the total amount does not include monies owed to victims. April's heat and intense frost destroyed at least $300 million worth of fruit crops in New Jersey. Wine grapes lost this year's flowering of their fruit, says Dustin Harpin, chairman of the Garden State Wine Growers Association. The biggest problem with grapes is that... sorry about that. The sound bites are not working today for some reason.
14: The way that the fruiting works is that the buds for next year's fruit are actually formed this year. And if you lose the shoots, the buds for next year's crop, you can potentially have fruit loss next year.
15: However, Tarpane said wine farmers won't really know until next year how the crop will look. Farmers start picking grapes end of August, beginning of September, and harvesting is in the late fall. 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A New Jersey school district is axing a lot of sports because of budget problems. The Robbinsville Township School District has given the okay for eliminating all junior varsity sports at the middle school. It's also cutting swimming and golf at the high school. And that's your New Jersey 101.5 News Flash. Here's fast traffic.
0: Battling some busy spots out there.
16: Weather. I told you yesterday, stormy weather.
22: By the New Jersey Department of Health. Lawrence Township 206, that remains closed. Northbound side, Princeton Pike to Gedney Road. That because of a broken water main, you're going to be detoured around. Careful in Mount Laurel, 73 southbound at 295. There's a disabled vehicle. We've got the center lane blocked there. Heading through Jackson and Toms River, we still have Whitesville Road. The southbound side completely closed because of downed wires. Northbound side, it looks like we do have some traffic getting through, but it's only local traffic as crews are working on those downed wires. After Toms River 70, you're heavy both ways, Whitesville Road to Massachusetts Avenue. You'll see a lane restriction because of the same downed wires. Short Hills 24 westbound, that's jamming up exit 8 to exit 2B because of construction. Leaving New Jersey for the GWB, still a solid hour delay for the upper level. It's 30 to 40 minutes for the lower level. Lincoln Tunnel about a 20-minute delay. Holland Tunnel's 5 to 10 from either approach. 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Next report in 15 minutes. I'm Brendan Joseph on New Jersey 101.5.
16: New Jersey 101.5 instant weather. I told you yesterday stormy weather was the one bump in the road in an otherwise beautiful week. This forecast looks fantastic with 1, 2, 3, 4 gorgeous summer days coming up here. Next rain chance isn't until Sunday night into Monday. So for tonight, we'll see clearing skies and falling humidity. Lows in the mid-60s. Tomorrow, sunny skies, dry air and dry weather. Highs around 80. Friday going from sun to clouds eventually. Highs in the lower 80s. We'll be in the 80s this weekend too. From the Edison Heating and Cooling Weather Desk, I'm Chief Meteorologist Dan Zarrow.
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9: All right, so we're talking about those crazy online purchases that you make. Maybe middle of the night. Can't believe you did it. I once got an extreme weight loss belt. And Michelle, just one look over here can tell you that didn't work out too well.
10: It's working so well. No, you know, anything that's like, you don't have to get off the couch. Sit on the couch, right, and you're going to lose 30 pounds. You're
9: okay. Sales pitch was amazing.
10: Right?
9: I was sitting there eating my gummy bears saying, this is going to work. Let's do it.
10: Gummy bears. I don't even feel like those are very fattening. I mean, I think that could be a good choice.
9: Well, not if you're using the extreme weight loss belt. They're not fattening otherwise.
10: So what it was, just you put the belt on and then it was supposed to be...
9: And then you had to plug it in and it was vibrating.
10: You plug it in?
9: Yeah. It's been a while, so I think I plugged it in.
10: Really telling you not to leave, not to exercise. Maybe they're really just telling you to sit on the couch.
9: Please don't
10: and
9: move.
10: Let this belt vibrate.
9: It comes with a free extension cord, so you don't have to get up off the couch.
10: That is funny. That would be great. Stuck where you're plugged into the wall.
9: It was a while back, so I don't remember what exactly it was called, but it was not a purchase that worked in my direction. Let's put it that way. But you have to have. I mean, you do a lot of online purchasing. You had to have a couple of bad ones along the way.
10: Well, I am a sucker for like a beauty product, where you say like you're a sucker for some like weight loss or something that
9: easy
10: is like
9: loss.
10: Easy
9: yes.
10: fix. Well, I am kind of a sucker for like, this takes away all your wrinkles. Like, this skin cream will freeze your face. And I'm like, get out. Okay. Like, I'm a sucker for that kind of stuff.
9: Yeah.
10: Where I'm like, well, that person looks good. Okay. I don't see any wrinkles on that person's face. Let's purchase this skin cream. And I did. I cannot for the life of me remember the name of it. And start

0: driving me crazy because I did purchase it. And it did, and I put it, like, you know, in between my eyes, my 11 lines or whatever, and I did put it on there, and it did kind of freeze my face.
1: What are they called?
0: Huh?
1: You said you put it on your what?
0: 11 lines.
1: 11 lines.
0: Oh, you don't know what that is?
1: I don't know what that is.
0: What are you talking
1: about?
0: I
1: thought you said, I put it on my 11 lines, and I'm like, it's not that bad. It's not 11 lines. It's just, it's, listen, it's no big deal.
0: Wait,
1: you look great. I thought you said 11.
0: On these 11 lines that I have on my forehead.
1: At them, I'm like, I never counted them. But
0: wait, you've never heard. This is such a guy.
1: I've never heard that.
0: You've never heard somebody say they're 11 lines. The lines in between from, like, you know, squinting.
1: No, I'm getting it now because you're, like, pushing your eyebrows together. Good, and now I'm starting to see what the 11 is.
0: Like, that's, okay. These are right here are the 11
1: lines. All right.
0: Lines.
1: Okay, now I know what they're.
0: Oh, sorry, you don't have them.
1: But I know. No.
0: Sorry, you don't have the 11 lines.
1: That was
0: whatever.
1: Not what it was about. I just never heard that phrase before. Sorry.
0: Oh, yeah. Okay. No, ladies know what I'm talking about. The 11 lines right here.
1: Got it.
0: So it was a skin cream that you put on there and it would freeze the 11 lines. And I'm telling you, it kind of did. It worked, but I don't know the name of it, so I can't pass the information along. But then... And then as soon as you moved your face and squinted, it went away.
1: It like released it.
0: Yeah, it released it.
1: It went, like, back up from 1 to 11.
0: It was so bad. Like, it would work for a second if you were. I'm like, this is kind of working. Like, I'm not moving my face. It's kind of stuck.
1: Right.
0: But then if you did need to squint, if you go out in the sun and you did really need to make an expression, it didn't hold.
1: You go to your class reunion and your 11 lines are gone, and then you sneeze. Right now, when you get there, all of a sudden the real you comes out.
0: I guess so.
1: Okay, now
0: you're,
1: I've
0: like,
1: learned something.
0: Or I have like a one, like the one line is gone still, but then like the one line's still there. So instead of an 11, you have the one.
1: I've been around long enough to know how to say this. Ready?
0: Yeah, how are you going to pivot out of that one?
1: I never noticed anything. Like, I didn't notice a thing. I didn't know. You have zero lines as far as I'm concerned.
0: Oh, yeah.
1: Zero lines. I thought you were talking about the lines that go across your forehead.
0: Well, it could work on that, too.
1: But what are those called?
0: Forehead
1: Is there a
0: lines?
1: Name? Just forehead lines? Okay. I just don't want to. I don't want to go through that again. If it has a name, I want to know about it.
0: You're like, but you have like five or six of those. Yeah. Are they called five or six?
1: I'm like, well, I mean, what are you multiplying by two? I mean, I don't see 11.
0: Yeah, but I think that's like the beauty products. It's like the one that I'm like, oh, okay.
1: So after,
0: I can get behind that.
1: After you put the 11 line cream on, and it seemed to work, but you realized you could not budge, otherwise it would not work anymore. Did you think about returning it?
0: No, because I already used it. I already opened it. What am I? Well, actually, some of them do have like a 30-day trial. You can try it and return it and get your money back. But some, I don't know. I think I did try to use it, thinking maybe it wasn't going to be sunny. Maybe I would use it on a cloudy day.
1: It was an allergy season. You are going to sniffle or sneeze.
0: Yeah. I really honestly did. I didn't return it. Mm-mm.
1: And have there been any other purchases that you just absolutely regret, though? Because that one, at least you gave it a shot. You knew it might not work, but you gave it a shot.
0: No, but I'm sure my husband has made several purchases for the backyard. Something, like a tool, something that just didn't work. Like, that's what I'm thinking you probably did, too, right?
1: No. Tool. Have we met?
0: I
1: know nothing. If you asked me to do you have one?
0: Well,
1: you could give me a list of seven tools, and of the seven, I probably have maybe one, and five others I won't even know what you're talking about.
0: Yeah, no, I hear you. I'm looking up real quick because there's something else regarding the okay, so have you heard this too? And this is something that I'm seeing a lot of on Instagram, and it kind of reminds me of the cream that was, you know, was supposed to freeze the 11 lines, the facial cream on my forehead that was supposed to freeze my face. Anyway, but it's beef tallow, which is all the rage right now, which is really like beef fat. It's like rendered beef fat that it's put into like this product. And it's like a lotion, like a face lotion that you put on your face.
1: It's good for your skin.
0: It's supposed to be really, really good for your skin. Mm. And you know when you're scrolling and something is now in your feed, now it takes over your feed.
1: Yes.
0: And that's all I'm seeing. And I'm like, one of these days, I'm going to make the purchase for the beef tallow. And I'll either have a rash all over my face or I'm going to look 10 years younger.
1: Now, and again, I don't know what I'm talking about here, but I have seen people save beef tallow, but I felt like they were saving it for cooking purposes.
0: Yeah, but this is for, like, you can use it. It's like melted down and it's now like a skin cream.
1: They've refined it.
0: They've refined it.
1: You can't just take the beef tallow and put it on your face.
0: Yeah, I mean, it's been around, but now it's just like a lot of companies are now putting it out there and making it, and it's the beef tallow. And like I said, I read the reviews and they're like, this works. This is amazing. And I'm like, ooh. And then I'll be the person that purchases it like at 1 o'clock in the morning when I'm scrolling. And then I'll show up on a Monday and I'll have red marks all over my face from the beef tallow that I just put all over it.
1: I tried the tallow. Was, by the way, going back to the 11 lines, was that their cream by any chance named 11th Heaven?
0: What?
1: Oh, I don't know. Boy. I just think that would be a good name for it.
0: Yeah.
1: No?
0: No.
1: Okay. Scratch that. Okay. That's off.
0: That's off the list.
1: I don't feel so bad about the vibrating belt though now.
0: Well, we just revealed like our deepest, darkest secrets about you wanting to lose weight and me wanting to get these lines off my face. That's not how this was supposed to go.
1: You want to learn about us? I'm wearing a weight loss belt. Michelle looks angry and she's got a greasy beef tallow face. The picture we painted today.
0: If you have any beef fat you're not using, send it my way and I'll use it for skincare.
1: That's tempting.
0: And you have no idea what I'm even talking about right now because you probably have never even heard of this or seen it.
1: And you know, and let me say this too, if you're worried about stuff like that, I think that, I'm a guy. I don't even think about
0: that. That's how they hook you in with these purchases.
1: Yeah, they make you think too much. You guys look great. Stop worrying.
0: Right, but that's how... When you're looking, and then online, it just makes it so much easier. It's like, boom, click, done,
1: right
0: at the door.
1: I've heard about this. I've been thinking about this. Boom, there it is.
0: Already on your credit card. Can't return it because you're locked into some, 30-day where you have to pay. Or, the worst is when you get locked in and it's, a every month charge.
1: Oh, right.
0: And to get out of that every month charge,
1: unsubscribe
0: headache.
1: It or something. Yes, 100%. Yeah, these are all the problems you have when you're in the middle of the night and you're just trying to buy something to make yourself feel better, you know? All right, it is 2:48. Let's check out fast traffic.
2: Still dealing with this closure in Lawrence Township. This report sponsored by the New Jersey Department of Health. It's 206 northbound that remains closed. Princeton Pike to Gedney Road. Crews there working on a broken water main and are going to be detoured around the scene. Mount Laurel, careful on 73 southbound at 295. A disabled vehicle has been pushed off to the shoulder. Travel lanes are open, but it's still slow as you go through. Around Toms River, Whitesville Road, that remains closed both ways between 70 and Faraday Avenue because of down power lines. And you're heavy on 70 both ways between Whitesville Road and Massachusetts Avenue. You'll see a lane restriction on 70 because of the same downed wires. And on 22 westbound through Union, pretty heavy from the parkway out to Springfield Road. That's with construction taking out a lane. Leaving New Jersey for the GWB, still about a 60-minute delay for the upper level. Lower levels, 30 to 40 minutes. Lincoln Tunnel, about a 20-minute delay. Holland Tunnel, 5 to 10 minutes from either approach. 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Next report in 15 minutes from the All-American Auto Group Traffic Desk. I'm Brendan Joseph on New Jersey 101.5.
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3: New Jersey 101.5 instant weather. Mother Nature flips the switch right back to pleasant weather starting tonight as skies continue to clear and humidity levels really drop off fast. We'll see lows in the mid-60s. And then tomorrow, sunny, dry weather, dry air, making things nice and comfortable. Highs reach about 80 tomorrow. And then we'll be in the lower 80s on Friday, starting with sun and ending with partial clouds. From the Edison Heating and Cooling Weather Desk, I'm Chief Meteorologist Dan Zarrow.
0: 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Right now in Surf City, 86 in Flemington, 85. And also Salem 87, fast traffic and instant weather every 15 minutes on New Jersey 101.5.
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8: Oh, look at this. Look at this. I used the beef tallow, and my dog wanted to keep licking my face, said Dee Dee.
9: That's funny.
8: On the station app. That is so funny, because I mentioned I want to, like, beef tallow is all over my Instagram feed.
9: You want to get rid of those 11 lines.
8: And I'm like, they look like 20 years younger with the beef tallow. Maybe there's something behind it.
9: Karen in Homedale, Lou Michelle, I'm cracking up in my car about the 11 lines and the weight loss belt. Apparently, we've made some pretty funny purchases. Now the beef tallow, too. So the beef tallow is all the rage in the conversation.
8: Well, it's like rendered beef fat, basically. Like, they slowly melt it down, and it's supposed to be really good,
9: okay,
8: like skincare. Look at your face.
9: I mean,
8: what will we purchase?
9: That sounds like the kind of thing that if I get it on my hands, I'm immediately looking for a napkin. Like, right?
8: Well, I mean, that would be the same with any skincare product.
9: Is it though?
8: Yeah.
9: Like, it's the same thing as a moisturizing cream.
8: Yeah.
9: I mean, at least that's coming out of
8: it doesn't smell like beef fat. I mean, they make it nice and it's rendered down. So it's like a beauty product.
9: So it's not like
8: beef on your face.
9: It's not like eating a short rib and then wiping your face.
8: No.
9: Well, I guess that's better.
8: Ew, I'm picturing like eating wings and then wiping the wing sauce all over your face. No, not like that.
9: You got Frank's Red Hot in your eyebrows. But the
8: dog was wanting to lick her face, so I don't know. Now I'm concerned. Beef tallow.
9: I would be too, because you would think they would take away the dog attraction part of it.
8: I'm more concerned that my face is going to swell up and break out. And you'll be like, the Levin lines were the least of your problems. Michelle, what the hell did you do to your face?
9: Michelle, you still have 11 lines, but you are an amazing dog treat right now.
8: Grass me up. Yeah, so those are our stupid purchases. And then Deanna wrote in on our app from South Brunswick about the laundry basket, because I think a lot of people are doing some online shopping right now if your kids are going off to school.
9: Sure, 100%.
8: And she said the laundry basket is the best. You got to get the backpack laundry bag from Amazon, which is exactly sitting in my cart right now.
9: Is it really?
8: And she says it is the best, kept her daughter hands-free going down all the stairs, and she used it for all 4 years.
9: Oh, that's great.
8: So
9: that's
8: click, purchase. I just got it.
9: Thank you for that. That's a great piece of advice. And I love the fact that the two things in your shopping cart were for your kids. That was really sweet.
8: They were.
9: All right. Do you want to try to find out what we learned today?
8: Right. Look at you washing your hands. Are you putting on hand sanitizer because of the beef tallow?
9: I feel like I'm beef tallowed. Like, I mean, I'm going to
8: purchase
9: tell you.
8: It for you. That's what I'll do. I'll buy it for you. You try it. See if it works on your skin.
9: I didn't even use it. I'm just like, my hands feel weird about it, but they are starting to look supple.
8: They look 10 years younger. What we learned today, this is like our favorite segment that we've been doing now for a week and a half.
9: Yes.
8: Our week and a half old segment of what we learned today. And the first hour, in the noon hour, was an amazing story because a little baby boy was born in a Wawa parking lot in Berlin. And we asked people to give us a call, like a good Jersey name for this baby. It was so Jersey that this baby boy was born 100%. In a Wawa parking lot.
9: Yep.
8: But we also got a little history.
10: My friend was born on the Garden State Parkway. He was the very first baby born on the parkway, and his name is William Parkway Simoluka.
9: Wait a minute. So he was the first
8: middle
9: baby
8: name
9: ever born on the parkway?
10: Yes. 1957.
9: That's New Jersey history right there.
8: I love that the middle name's Parkway.
9: Parkway.
8: Because I don't know if you can go with it for the first name, but I think you could definitely work it in to a middle name. And someone else said Parker. Because it was a parking lot.
9: Yeah, that was a late call we got that hour, and it was a great call.
8: Parker.
9: Parker is really good. Can I try my joke one more time?
8: The Wawa. Oh, boy, no. It didn't work the three times you already did it.
9: Baby was born of the Wawa, and I said, all I said was the baby's first word. Wawa.
8: Mm. Yeah, that was cute. Yeah. It was cute the first time. It lost its cuteness the second by the third time.
9: Yeah, know what else we learned? Michelle doesn't have much of a sense of humor.
8: What else did we learn? What did we learn in the 1 o'clock hour?
9: What else we learned was we talked about who taught you how to drive and the funny stories that go along with that. And we heard from Kate.
11: My father taught me to drive. And Lou, similar to you, one of the first times I was behind the wheel of a car, he had driven down to 195, so Interstate 95 outside of Philadelphia during rush hour. He pulled over on the right-hand shoulder, and he said, baby girl, you're going to learn with the big boys.
9: That's great.
8: Baby girl, you're going to learn with the big boys.
9: That's a Jersey phrase right there.
8: You had your experience where you went out first time, Staten Island Expressway?
9: The first time I was with the driving instructor. I had gone out with my dad a bunch of times. The first time with the driving instructor, he was like, okay, let's go on the Staten Island Expressway. I was like, what?
8: No, why?
9: I lasted from the exit I got on to the very next exit, and he was like, let's not do this anymore.
8: Oh, he told you to get off?
9: Yeah, he's like, we're pretty much done.
8: I thought you were like, I'm making an executive decision, and I'm getting off because this is crazy.
9: I would have, because it was very scary.
8: That's funny. All right, it's time for us to get on out of here, Lou. It already is. And you know what? Eric Potts is in for Dominski and more today.
9: That's fun. And lunchtime tomorrow. We can't wait to see you guys again.
8: Yeah, we'll be back tomorrow noon to 3. So we'll talk to you then. Have a great rest of your day.
9: Have a good one.
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12: It's 85 degrees at 3 o'clock. I'm Annette Petriccioni. Thousands of non-citizens have been wrongfully registered to vote in New Jersey due to a software error. Nearly 400 actually cast ballots. Governor Mikey Sherrill says it's isolated to a period from June 2023 to June 2024. But Senator Declan O'Scanlan says Republicans warned the state for years that this could happen and were constantly dismissed.
13: It's a shocking revelation. Just how bad is it? Why should we believe the Sherrill administration's credibility after they poo-pooed any concern?
12: O'Scanlan says basic voter ID is necessary now more than ever and that it won't stand in the way of any citizen from casting a ballot. Casino Pier in Breakwater Beach. 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The Ocean County Sheriff's Office is giving credit to new drone technology for its role in water rescue. Three swimmers were caught in a rip current off Long Beach Island last Friday and were saved when a drone with a self-inflating flotation device was dropped within their reach. The swimmers were able to cling to the device until lifeguards reached them and safely brought them to shore. The rescheduled White House Correspondents' Dinner will take place this week.
14: The White House Correspondents Association says the event will be held on Friday at the Waldorf Astoria in Washington, D.C. This comes after an armed man opened fire inside the Washington Hilton during the original dinner on April 25th, leading to the event being postponed. The suspect, Cole Thomas Allen, was arrested and charged with several crimes, including an attempt to assassinate the president. President Trump has said that he will attend the rescheduled event. I'm Michael Kastner.
12: The complete New Jersey 101.5 forecast is coming up now. New Jersey, fast traffic.
15: Northbound side traffic is getting through now, but with delays. Southbound side of Whitesville Road from Faraday Avenue back to Route 70. Local traffic is only getting through because of the down wires. Crews are still working on clearing that up. Through Union 22 westbound, stop and go the parkway to Springfield Road. That's with construction taking out a lane. And we're starting to see some volume build on the parkway northbound, exit 142 to 145. Southbound parkway, tap of the brakes here and there, but not looking too bad. Leaving New Jersey, that's a big delay for the GWB. Up to 60 minutes for the upper level, 30 to 40 minutes for the lower level. Lincoln Tunnel, still a 15 to 20 minute delay. Holland Tunnel, that's 5 to 10 minutes from either approach. I'm Brendan Joseph, New Jersey Traffic North.
16: Susie Cerrone, New Jersey Traffic South, very heavy and slow on the Walt Whitman Bridge, making your way back into New Jersey. Minor delays on the bridge out of Jersey, that is with road work. A stall in Mount Laurel, 73 southbound at 295, now off onto the shoulder, and in Lawrence Township, a broken water main, 206 northbound is shut down near Princeton Pike. Traffic every 15 minutes on New Jersey 101.5.
17: New Jersey 101.5 instant weather. As high pressure builds in, as skies continue to clear, and most importantly, as humidity continues to go down, we're looking at a very nice stretch of weather through the rest of this week into the weekend. It's the first time in a while I don't have to ring any alarm bells for nasty storms, extreme heat, or poor air quality. Good stuff. So skies will continue to clear tonight as our air dries out. Low temperatures in the mid-60s. Beautiful day tomorrow. Comfortable and refreshing. It'll be sunny and dry with highs around 80. Friday, we go from sun to clouds. Highs in the lower 80s. And the bulk of the weekend is looking good with a mix of sun and clouds. Saturday, 80 to 85. Firmly in the mid-80s for Sunday. We could see some showers creep in Sunday night. From the Edison Heating and Cooling Weather Desk, I'm Chief Meteorologist Dan Zarrow.
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5: Hey, you talking about Jersey? 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

0: They're off gallivanting somewhere. It's Eric Potts in for them, and got lots of stuff to talk about. Did you know that there's poop and there's sharks off the shore, off the coast of New Jersey? There are poop and sharks out there, and we're going to talk about that today. But right now, there is poop in the DMV. There is things happening in the DMV that's not so good, and it's put New Jersey front and center on this whole debate about election fraud and all sorts of things. And it's you can't escape it, because now it's going to be Jersey. Look what Jersey did. Look what happened in New Jersey. Look what happened in New Jersey. This whole time we're going to be talking about this election fraud. You know, Division of Elections approved registrations for over 6,600 people, non-citizens, illegal aliens, undocumented aliens, whatever you want to label them. And they don't. This all happened through the DMV system. Now, December of 2019, that allowed illegal immigrants to obtain a driver's license. There was a bill passed in December of 2019. It took effect January 1st, 2021. And those cards, those licenses were marked so they could not be used for federal identification or for voting purposes. But we see how well that worked. So there's an issue. Some politicians screamed it wasn't happening and the president was lying. Then the president's speech about voting issues, New Jersey was pointed out. Lo and behold, oops. And it's, well, you know what? It's not that's not that big of a percentage. So, you know, Trump's still lying. And here's the problem that I have. You can't have it both ways. You can't say, well, it's not happening and the president's lying. Then when you find out about it, well, you know what? It's just a small percentage. It should be 0%. It shouldn't be just a small percentage. It should be 0%. And I give Mikey Sherrill a lot of credit for pointing this out and saying that it happened under Democrats' watch. Murphy. Did Murphy know about this, and did he cover it up? Did he remain silent? And it's a problem. So my questions to you this hour, and I promise you we're just going to do an hour on this, and we're going to move on to some fun and have some fun on our drive home tonight. But do you see this as a serious threat to election integrity, or is it just being blown out of proportion? And who do you hold most responsible? The IDEMIA, which is the software company, the Division of Elections, or the government's office, the governor's office? And do you believe it's just a software issue, or do you think there was something more nefarious going on? And would the Save America Act help prevent this? I mean, it's a problem. And does it shake your confidence in our election system? 1-800-283-1015 is the number to reach me. You can also get me through the app chat. And let's just talk about the issue with the DMV, and let's just talk about how this affects the election. Let's not get too political about it. Let's not start screaming. If you want to start screaming at me about how much you hate Trump and stuff like that, that's not the purpose of this. We're talking about an issue that is putting New Jersey front and center on a national topic. The New Jersey, everybody's going to be looking here to see what went on. You know they're going to be digging in further. I mean, when President Trump made that speech, he did make that speech and point out New Jersey. And now we have this issue. And again, I give Mikey Sherrill credit. She came on. She took responsibility for it. She realized it happened. Now, do I believe it's just 6,600? No, because, and I would say that if it was the Republicans that were reporting it, because I don't believe anything a politician tells me. I'm sorry. I don't. You know, there's some truth in everything. But 6,600, you know that number is probably doubled at least. So what do you think? 1-800-283-1015. Do you think that this is a serious, serious issue? Is it a threat to our election integrity, or is it just something that's being totally blown out of proportion? Because you see the people trying to cover it, not cover it up. I don't want to use that word. I was searching for the right word. Cover up is not the right word. But the politicians are saying, well, you know what? Look at this. Look at this small percentage. It's only a small percentage. It doesn't matter. It's only a small percentage. It's still illegal. Something happened and it shouldn't have happened. And I'm glad people are taking responsibility for it. But does this shake your confidence in our election integrity? Because it does mine. Because if it happened here, it could be happening other places. And it could be happening on a much broader scale. So we have to be concerned about this. I'm glad they're fixing it. I'm glad they're looking at it. They fixed it. I'm glad all that's happening. They removed those 6,600 names off of the books, so to speak. But remember, in December 2019, that whole bill was passed that allowed illegal immigrants, undocumented immigrants, to obtain a driver's license. That went into effect January 1st, 2021, and the cards were marked, so nobody knew. I mean, you weren't able to use it for federal identification or for voting. But again, people got around it. Let's go to Georgette in Wayne. Georgette, thanks for calling New Jersey 101.5. Hi, Georgette.
1: Hi. I think you're spot on with that 6,600, but I don't trust Cheryl. She's going to make it look like, oh, look at her. She's trustworthy. She came right out and said it, and she fixed it. It's probably triple that amount. And now people will say, well, you know, oh, you're making more of it. Cheryl pointed it out. I don't believe her. I think it's worse than that. She's just trying to use a cover for that. And then they say, but they're only registered. They're not actually voting. That's been said already all over social media. They're not votes. They're just registered.
0: Yeah, no, they they're saying 400. They said 400 voted. Again, you're in the same boat I am. It's more than that. You know it is. You got at least double that, at least.
1: Right.
0: Does this shake your confidence in our election integrity, our voting?
1: Not at all, because it's been shaken already. They can't shake it anymore.
0: There you go. Georgette, thanks so much for calling New Jersey 101.5. Again, it's 1-800-283-1015. Bill and Rich, I see you on the line there, but I only have about 30 seconds, so I have to go to traffic, so I want to give you more time. So we're going to kill the time, and then when we come back, Bill and Rich, you'll be the first ones up online. You want to get in on this conversation, 1-800-283-1015. And, you know, again, does this seem like it's more of a huge problem, or is it just, you know what, they're blowing it out of proportion? Because we saw the politicians come on and say, yeah, look, it's just a small amount. It's not a lot. It's less than 1%. First of all, anybody that straight out believes that what the government says to you, straight out, you have to take it with a grain of salt. You have to look at it and go, you know what? Yeah, I don't think that it's only 6,600. So it's probably a bigger percentage. And it's a problem that we need to deal with in New Jersey because it's put us right on the map, bullseye right on New Jersey over this whole subject. So we'll talk about it after this break. Right now, let's check in the roads. Here's New Jersey fast traffic.
2: Scatter problems out there on the roads. This report sponsored by the New Jersey Department of Health. Through Toms River, we still have some lane restrictions on Whitesville Road, both ways between 70 and Faraday Avenue. Crews working on some down power lines there, so expect some heavy volume through the scene. Parkway northbound, it's heavy with volume, exit 144 up to exit 145. Southbound Parkway, tap of the brakes here and there. And the Turnpike southbound, both the eastern and western spur, about a 5-minute delay heading through. In Monmouth Junction, Route 1 southbound at Major Road, we have a disabled tractor trailer. Right lane is blocked. Left lane is getting by. Leaving New Jersey for the GWB, still about a 45-minute delay for the upper level, 30-minute delay for the lower level. Lincoln Tunnel is about a 20-minute delay. Holland Tunnel, 5 to 10 minutes from either approach. 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I'm Brendan Joseph, Jersey Traffic North.
3: Susie Cerro, New Jersey, traffic south. Pretty slow going on the Walt Whitman Bridge in both directions. If it's convenient for you, the Ben Franklin looks good in either direction. We still have this broken water main in Lawrence Township. 206 northbound is completely shut down. Princeton Pike up to Gedney Road. And in Mount Laurel, a stall on 73 south and a 295 is gone. From the Earth Treasures Fine Jewelers Traffic Desk, I'm Susie Cerone on New Jersey 101.5.
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4: New Jersey 101.5 instant weather. Mother Nature flips the switch right back to pleasant weather starting tonight as skies continue to clear and humidity levels really drop off fast. We'll see lows in the mid-60s. And then tomorrow, sunny, dry weather, dry air, making things nice and comfortable. Highs reach about 80 tomorrow. And then we'll be in the lower 80s on Friday, starting with sun and ending with partial clouds. From the Edison Heating and Cooling Weather Desk, I'm Chief Meteorologist Dan Zarrow.
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0: It's Eric Potts here in for Dominski and more. And actually, I'm here until 10 o'clock tonight. You're with me for a long time. We do have a break. We have Eric Scott and the Jersey Thang having 6 to 7. So, but I'll be here. It's a Pottsapalooza. That's what we're having today. Anyway, so this first hour, talking a little bit about something that's really putting New Jersey in the national limelight. I mean, we are definitely in the spotlight, I should say. And Ray, by the way, thank you for pointing that out to me, that I may have said non-citizen, and that's not what I meant to say. I probably misspoke. I meant undocumented or illegal. There are plenty of people who are not citizens but are here illegally. So that's a lot of people who are here, non-citizens who are here legally. So I don't want to misspeak and throw any undue darkness towards that side. So anyway, so the Division of Elections approved over 6,600 voters, illegal aliens, undocumented aliens. And they, through the DMV system, they were automatically registered. Whatever happened. They're saying it's a software glitch. The software company goes, we just transmit the data. It's not us. It's the election officials who have to go through the data and approve it and disapprove it. So it's not our fault. So there's a lot of fingers being pointed. But really, there's a lot of fingers being pointed toward to New Jersey now because, again, we're front and center. So do you think this is a serious threat to our election integrity? Or is it just being blown out of proportion? And who do you hold more responsible? Software company, the Division of Elections, or the governor's office? And again, I just want to make sure it's clear that I do give Mikey Sherrill credit for coming forth and saying that, at least admitting that it happened during the previous governor's watch. And whether or not he's taking responsibility for it, if he knew about it, did he know about it, did he cover it up, what's going on there, this could turn into a scandal. And I think that Murphy may be, people are going to start looking closely at what he did and what he knew. And does this shake your confidence in our election process? Bill in Delaware, you've been holding on. Thanks for holding on, Bill. Thanks for calling New Jersey 101.5. Hi, Bill.
6: How you doing? No, it doesn't shake my confidence. I mean, I think generally our systems are built to kind of deal with some variants like this, and it's not the end of the world. But what really actually comes to mind is there are people that oppose a more stringent process for having tighter reins on who's walking into those polling places. And you have to ask yourself sometimes, well, why is this such an issue? Of why would you not want it tighter? I mean, it seems like if anybody's in favor of keeping things on the up and up, you'd want to make it tight enough. In New Jersey, there's permitting for everything. Well, you have to have a permit to live in New Jersey. You know, it's a permit identification card. You don't have to give them any rights or anything, but they walk in with that. And it's a way to identify who they are and to match them against the voting rolls. So it doesn't seem like it's a bad thing to do, but it seems across the country, a lot of states totally oppose, any kind of monitoring of this at the polling places.
0: Yeah, it makes no sense to me either. I mean, why wouldn't you want your elections to be secure? Why wouldn't you want to make sure that that the people who are voting are voting, the people who aren't supposed to be voting aren't voting?
6: Because you might be in a party that gets advantages by that. So that's kind of the reason
0: of course,
6: why I'm thinking
0: of course.
6: Why. Of course. And so why would you want to tighten it up? Because it's not going to help you,
0: Yeah.
6: And that's bad because, I want my politicians to be what's best for our country is not what's best for your party. It's what's best for our country. And then if it benefits your party, great. But, at the end of the day,
0: exactly.
6: I want it right.
0: So yeah, I hear you, Bill. Bill, thanks for calling New Jersey. What a 1.5. I do appreciate it. You definitely want to make sure that the basic, one of the fundamental rights we have in this country is to vote our leaders in and out of office. And you want to make sure it's being done on the up and up. So why wouldn't you want to have that voter ID? I get it. I know all the arguments against it. I know them already. I hear them. You can bring them up if you want to, but I know them already. It's disenfranchising certain people. It's not allowing women who got married and so on and so forth. You can go down and get the paperwork taken care of and get your license. When I had to get a real ID, I had to present six forms of identification. I had to prove that I had a passport and a birth certificate, and I had to show my gas bill, my gas and electric bill, to show that I lived where I lived. And it's just, there was so much to it. But I did it. I went down there and did all that. I collected all the information I needed, including having to go down and get another birth certificate. I did it, and I went down. I got my real ID. It's the same thing with voter reg. I don't see what the big deal is. Let's go to, I don't have time. Michelle, I'm going to break from the news here, but you'll be the first call coming up when we come back from break. So hang in there. I want to hear what you have to say. She's saying that the governor can't be trusted, and I kind of agree. So hang in there, Michelle. 1-800-283-1015. Time now for the news.
3: 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I'm Annette Petriccioni with your New Jersey 101.5 News Flash. The suspect in a 4th of July triple shooting has turned himself in. The Passaic County prosecutor says 20-year-old Orlando Bravo faces attempted murder and multiple weapons charges after three people were shot near the city of Passaic's annual fireworks celebration at Pulaski Park. All three victims survived. Bravo is being held at Bergen County Jail. Governor Mike Sherrill admits that thousands of people are illegally registered to vote in New Jersey. The governor said a software error in the Motor Vehicle Commission's voter registration process allowed 6,600 non-citizens to get on the rolls from June 2023 to June 2024. Sherrill says she learned about this last week, but the Murphy administration knew and said nothing.
10: No one in the previous administration brought this to light, demanded accountability, or took action when it happened years ago. New Jersey's better than that.
3: Nearly 400 of those non-citizens actually voted. It comes only weeks after the New Jersey GOP Election Integrity Task Force made similar claims and was mocked by state Democrats. Tuesday's Mega Millions drawing did not have a jackpot winner, which sends it up again to $743 million. For Friday's drawing, the jackpot for tonight's Powerball is $567 million. And that's your New Jersey 101.5 News Flash. Here's Fast Traffic.
2: 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It's Whitesville Road. You're going to see some lane restrictions in both directions between Faraday Avenue and Route 70. Crews there working on down power lines from a crash from earlier this morning. Parkway northbound, heavy with volume from exit 141 to 144. And through Monmouth Junction, Route 1 southbound, you're pretty heavy at Major Road with a disabled tractor trailer taking out the right lane. Also be careful in Spotswood. Summerhill Road, that's closed between Main Street and North Street. That for milling and paving. You're going to be detoured around. Leaving New Jersey, the GWB is still about 45-minute delay for the upper level. It's about 30-minute delay for the lower level. Lincoln Tunnel, 15-minute delay. Holland Tunnel's 5 to 10 minutes from either approach. 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I'm Brandon Joseph, New Jersey Traffic North.
3: Susie Saro, New Jersey, traffic south. Since before noon, we've had this broken water main in Lawrence Township. 206 North and is completely shut down. Princeton Pike to Gedney Road. Still seeing heavy delays on the Walt Whitman Bridge in both directions. On the bridge out of Jersey, that's road work till 4:30. The Ben Franklin is still a clear alternate in both directions. Seeing delays on 70 east and westbound through Cherry Hill Township. You'd save a bit of time on 38. Traffic every 15 minutes on New Jersey 101.5.
4: New Jersey 101.5 instant weather. I told you yesterday stormy weather was the one bump in the road in an otherwise beautiful week. This forecast looks fantastic with 1, 2, 3, 4 gorgeous summer days coming up here. Next rain chance isn't until Sunday night into Monday. So for tonight, we'll see clearing skies and falling humidity. Lows in the mid-60s. Tomorrow, sunny skies, dry air and dry weather. Highs around 80. Friday going from sun to clouds eventually. Highs in the lower 80s. We'll be in the 80s this weekend too. From the Edison Heating and Cooling Weather Desk, I'm Chief Meteorologist Dan Zarrow.
3: 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Belmar is 88 degrees, High Point 80, and Freehold is 86. 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
8: 338 on New Jersey 101.5. Hi, everybody. It's Eric Potts in for Dominski and Moore. They're out gallivanting somewhere. I guess they're with Steve because I'm in for Steve tonight, too. So they're all having a good time somewhere. And we're talking about this kind of almost, I want to call it a bombshell, but it's not really a bombshell. This whole thing they found in the Division of Motor Vehicles, or the Motor Vehicle Commission now, MVC, that 6,600 illegal were registered to vote, 400 voted. We know the number's probably higher than that because they're not going to give us, they're going to downplay it as much as possible. But every politician that said, no, Donald Trump is lying, there's no voter fraud going on anywhere, and then they see it's happening, then got to backtrack, and they say, well, Trump's lying, it's only a small percentage. It doesn't matter. It shouldn't be any percentage. Now, Angela in the app chat, who said that she came online just before the news broke, just before the news went out, and she said, I'm assuming that you're blaming Mikey Sherrill. Well, Angela, if you had listened to the whole show, you would have realized that, no, I'm not. I gave her credit for coming forward and saying that this happened under the previous administration, Murphy. And my question is, what did Murphy know? When did he know it? And why didn't he do anything about it? And is it a cover-up on Murphy's part? Because now the finger's pointing directly at New Jersey, and they're going to dig into it, and they're going to find out what's happening here. I'm hoping that it's going to be transparent, and we're going to find out what's happening with this whole thing and what Murphy knew. Because I'm looking at Murphy, because this happened under his watch. Bob in Sayreville, thanks for calling New Jersey 101.5. Hi, Bob.
9: Hey, how you doing?
8: I'm doing well, thanks.
9: Good. I just registered my car and truck, and on the bottom of the paper there, it says, can you use this for voter registration? Now, I don't know why the motor vehicle is doing registrations for the voting people.
8: I don't understand what you're saying. You're saying you registered and it had a space for you to fill that out?
9: On the bottom of the paperwork for your registration for your car,
8: okay,
9: or your truck, there's a little thing, a box on the bottom. Can this information be used for voter registration?
8: It's been a while. Since, I mean, I got a newer car, so it's been a while since I've had to register. So,
9: The motor vehicle should be registering people to vote.

0: But there is that option. When you go to MVC, there's a button or whenever, if you're filling out or if you fill up by hand, and you can it'll register you to vote. That's what it's supposed to do. And it's supposed to weed out the people who are illegal and not able to vote, but it didn't.
1: Evidently, they're not weeding nobody out.
0: Yeah.
1: And well, you know, like you said, Murphy's the culprit here because she inherited this mess.
0: Yeah, and again, I give her credit. I give her credit for coming. Although, listen, the finger was pointed at New Jersey to begin with when Donald Trump made that speech. And so somebody was coming to look. I'm glad that they took responsibility for it. I'm glad that they're saying, listen, this happened under the previous administration. We need to look there. And that definitely needs to happen.
1: Now, let me ask you another question. What about the couple of voting things that were real close and they only guy won by 50 votes? What happens there if they find out that some of these people voted for him?
0: It's a conundrum, right? I mean, it's a problem. It's definitely a problem that somebody needs to listen. This isn't going away anytime soon, and we can try to people can try to downplay it as much as they want, but it's even though it's such a small number, if that number is actually true, it shouldn't happen at all. There should be firewalls in place along the way, and apparently every firewall failed.
1: Yes.
0: All right, Bob, thanks for calling New Jersey 101.5. Appreciate it. Anthony in South River, thanks for calling New Jersey 101.5. Hi, Anthony.
2: Hey, man. Thanks for coming in. Anyway, two quick points. I'll make it quick. Number one, I watched the whole news conference.
0: Mm-hmm.
2: And, you know, of course, we didn't hear the name Murphy mentioned once. It was the previous administration. You're saying Murphy, and everybody gets it, and we know that he's the top dog. But not once did she say the word Murphy. But she did say Trump more than five times. So it's probably Trump's fault again. So
0: well, I mean, everybody's going to point the finger at Trump, and that happens all the time. They said he was lying. There's no voter fraud happening in New Jersey. Then we see this happen. Whether it's fraud or it's a mistake, that's to be figured out. But we see that actually happened. And then when it actually happened, now they're backpedaling. Well, you know what? It's a small percentage, so it's okay.
2: But here's the most important point when we think about it. Now, I live in South River, and over the last 10 years, we've had elections for council people that have been less than five votes for the winner.
0: Yeah.
2: A margin. So if we got 400 people, now, again, the talking points, any politicians, they have the same script, and they have to go off of it. Well, there's absolutely no evidence that this was, you know, that it swayed any election. Well, there's no evidence because nobody looked at it. I need a report that says, hey, we went into where this person lives out of the 400, and they voted this year, and this is how many people, if we had a close election. That's what I need, okay? And this is why we need the SAVE Act. We have to get it up front. Do you know that in 2024, how many people do you think registered to vote in the whole United States? In 2024, the year.
0: I don't know. You tell me.
2: 1 million. We have 350 million. We don't know how many people live here because that's another topic. But 1 million, okay? So we have the people, you know, I heard a guy in CSUN this morning from California saying that, okay, well, you know, this is going to disenfranchise all these women and everything like that. You know what? There's not that many people. People already registered to vote with their married name. You know, and that's not, you know, so they get all of these talking points. So now the talking point is, hey, you know, there's absolutely no evidence that this caused a sway in any election. So I think we need to deep a little. And my thing is, let's get the SAVE Act because we need to get this stuff on the front end, not on the back end. Because here's the thing, if someone is found out that they did it, that they voted illegally, then that's like a federal case, and that's money and everything. And who's going to do that? So what? Let's get it on the front end so that we know that everybody's a citizen. And then when you go to vote, here's my ID because, you know, now even at Olive Garden, if you want to get the unlimited chicken, you got to have a photo ID. just so you know, check it out. It's all over the web. So, all right, I'm sorry. I know I went on too long.
0: That's all right, Anthony. Thanks for the Olive Garden. I mean, listen, you got to have ID to do just about everything in this country. Why not vote? Why not have an ID to vote? I don't have a problem with it. I have zero problem with that. But so many people have a problem with it because disenfranchised too many people. I mean, you have to get in front of this. You have to do it the right way. There should be a nonpartisan group that gets together and starts reviewing all this stuff and figures out how to do this. You know, we had DOGE and all that stuff. Let's create something that's going to be between both parties working together, which is never going to happen, but it's a good dream. Both parties working together to get this thing solved and get it right. Jackie in on the Parkway. Jackie, thanks for calling New Jersey 101.5. Hi, Jackie. Yeah.
3: And at the minute, he's not there today, so I can't yell at him. But years ago, he made a comment on air that people who believe that Trump was robbed in 2020 were stupid. But okay.
0: Listen, I can't control what other hosts here say or what they do. So I hear what you're saying. So
3: I lived in Tommy River at that time. I went to a voting place to vote in person. There were more workers than there were people there to vote. And they said, call back in a couple of weeks. So I called a couple of weeks later. Your vote wasn't counted yet. So they said, call back in another week.
0: So you think, Jackie, let's get back on. So you think this is just the tip of the iceberg?
3: I think it's just the tip of the iceberg.
0: All right. Jackie, you're kind of muted there, so I can't really hear you all that well. So thanks for calling New Jersey 101.5. All right, so we're talking about this whole big voter. It's not a fraud. 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So just finger pointing going on all over the place. We need to figure it out. We need to get this fixed. 1-800-283-1015 is the number to call me. 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Let's check on the roads. Here's New Jersey fast traffic.
4: 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We're still seeing lane restrictions around Toms River along Whitesville Road. This is both ways between 70 and Faraday Avenue. Down power lines, crews are working on cleaning them up. It's heavy as you go through the scene. Parkway northbound, stop and go with volume from the Union Tolls to exit 153. And careful on the turnpike northbound, the car lanes north of exit 11. We have some report of some debris on the roadway. Center lane is blocked because of that. Monmouth Junction, Route 1 southbound, Major Road. Disabled tractor trailer is in the right lane. Left lane's getting by. And through Spotswood, Summerhill Road, that is closed. Between Main Street and North Street, crews there are doing some milling and paving. Leaving New Jersey, GWB, looking at about a 30 to 40 minute delay for the upper level, 20 to 30 minutes for the lower level. Lincoln Tunnel is a 10 minute delay. Holland Tunnel, 5 to 10 from the Turnpike, up to 15 minutes from Routes 1 and 9. 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I'm Brandon Joseph, New Jersey Traffic North.
5: Susie Stroh, New Jersey. Traffic south. Extensive delays on 295 southbound. It is sluggish from Route 73 right back into 42. Delays continue on the Walt Whitman Bridge in both directions. If you want to save time, the Ben Franklin still looks good into and out of Jersey, and there's still a broken water main in Lawrence Township. 206 northbound remains shut down from Princeton Pike to Gedney Road. From the Earth Treasures Fine Jewelers Traffic Desk, I'm Susie Cerrone on New Jersey 101.5.
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6: New Jersey 101.5 instant weather. Mother Nature flips the switch right back to pleasant weather starting tonight as skies continue to clear and humidity levels really drop off fast. We'll see lows in the mid-60s. And then tomorrow, sunny, dry weather, dry air, making things nice and comfortable. Highs reach about 80 tomorrow. And then we'll be in the lower 80s on Friday, starting with sun and ending with partial clouds. From the Edison Heating and Cooling Weather Desk, I'm Chief Meteorologist Dan Zero.
0: 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Fast traffic and instant weather every 15 minutes on New Jersey 101.5.
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0: 3:54 on New Jersey 101.5. It's Eric Potts in for Dominski and more talking Jersey with you. We're here till 6 tonight. Then we have the break between 6 and 7 with the Jersey thing with Eric Scott. Then I'm back 7 to... We're going to 10 o'clock, I think, tonight, not 11. We're going until 10. So we may bring this conversation up again in the 7 o'clock, 8 o'clock hour, somewhere in there. But right now, let's go to Mark in Toms River. Mark, thanks for calling New Jersey 101.5. Thanks for holding on. Hi, Mark.
16: Hi. How you doing, Eric?
0: I'm doing well. Thanks. Yourself?
16: Good. I just wanted to bring up the point of to show ID when you vote. I don't see... What's wrong with that idea to verify that you're a voter?
0: Well, I mean, I hear what you're saying. I mean, I don't see a problem with it either, but others do, obviously, because they say it disenfranchises too many people.
16: If I go to a store, I smoke. If I go to a store, they ask me for ID. I'm 62 years old. Like, obviously, I'm old enough to smoke, but I'm not offended by they ask me for ID.
0: Yeah, I wish people would ask me for my ID to prove my age.
16: Exactly. So why not prove that you're a voter? When I go to vote, I always have my license out, and I ask them if they want to see it, and they're like, no, you know, which makes no sense, because I could walk off the street, know that I'm, you know, they could use my name, somebody else, and vote whatever way they want to vote. And regardless of what party gets voted in, it should be a legal and upfront and honest vote. You know, because that's part of our system. You don't always get the person you voted for in office.
0: Right. I hear, Mark, I hear you, and I agree with you on that. Thanks for calling, Mark. Let's go to Tony in Parsippany. Tony, thanks for calling New Jersey 101.5. Hi, Tony.
17: Yeah, how you doing, Eric?
0: I'm doing well, thanks.
17: Question, it's not just a motor vehicle. These registrations should have been checked by the County Board of Elections and were never done. We are, our Parsippany here was done by 80 votes that the new mayor won by. We found out 40 of the VBM of those votes that were thrown out by the Supreme Court were VBMs filed in Roxbury.
0: Hmm.
17: So how many other county elections and elections were run by 25 votes? And your mail-in, Murphy put through a law before the election that as long as your VBMs were done in your county, they didn't have to be posted in your town.
0: Well, the whole thing just stinks. It stinks like the poop that's off the coast of New Jersey in the water over there. That's what it stinks like.
17: Yeah, well, the issue is also Facebook's posting this. Right now, the count is north of 35,000.
0: Wow. Hey, Tony, thanks for calling New Jersey 101.5. All right, so it's 1-800-283-1015. We're going to leave this topic where we're at right now. We're going to move on to a different topic. We're going to talk about poop and sharks. Because you're down the Jersey Shore, it's summertime, and that's what's happening down there right now. I know there's a lot of people walking on the boardwalk having a good time, but I'm reading about poop and sharks. And we're going to talk about that. We're going to talk about all sorts of things. And you know, again, I'm here till 10 o'clock tonight. I'll probably bring this topic up again in the 7 o'clock hour, and we'll talk about this whole... Again, it brings New Jersey into the limelight makes it sound like it's a good thing. It brings the spotlight on us. It makes everybody looking right at us and going, see, whether you agree with it or not, if you're somebody who says, I don't want voter ID or anything like that, you're like, well, see, it's such a small percentage that it really didn't matter. Okay. But it did matter probably locally when people who were mentioned that people won by 80 votes or 50 votes, it mattered locally. Maybe it didn't matter nationally. Maybe it didn't matter through the whole state. It didn't make a difference, but maybe locally it mattered. And so we have an issue that we have to correct. The SAVE Act will correct it, but people are resistant to it because it disenfranchises too many people. And listen, the phone's lighting up. There's plenty of calls coming in. Maybe I'll take one segment out of the next hour to talk about this. So if you want to hang on, Heidi and John and I can't see who else is on the line there. Hang in there and we'll take the calls when we come back. But just realize that I want to move on to poop and sharks because I want to talk about the poop and the sharks that are down the Jersey Shore and what crazy things that you've seen wash up on the shore. I got a story for you about crawling under the pier at, Asbury Park years and years ago, and what we found down there. 1-800-283-1015, and the app chat is open to you as well. Time now for the news.
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18: Now it is 87 degrees here at 4 o'clock. Thank you for listening. I'm Levon Putney. A 20-year-old man has turned himself in to face charges for the 4th of July shooting in Passaic that left three people recovering from bullet wounds. All survived. The county prosecutor's office says Orlando Bravo is in jail, charged with attempted murder and weapons charges. Well, an Air Force captain from Burlington County faces at least a decade in prison for getting fooled into thinking he was about to hook up with a teenager.
19: After a five-day trial, a jury in Camden Federal Court found 31-year-old Gabriel Perez of East Hampton guilty of attempted enticement and coercion of a minor and attempted transfer of obscene materials to a minor. 2 years ago, Perez was an Air Force captain when he made contact on social media with an undercover agent posing as a 14-year-old girl. After being told the age, Perez sent an obscene photo of himself and made plans to meet up with the supposed young teen, only to be arrested upon his arrival. Aaron Vogt, New Jersey 101.5. 95 News.
18: Well, the Justice Department is now asking the state to hand over a list of all names and personal info of those 6,600 or so people automatically registered to vote by a software glitch in New Jersey motor vehicle system.
20: As the Trump administration tries to weaponize elections for political gain, I am ensuring that we protect our elections. Let me be clear. Donald Trump has zero credibility on the issue of election integrity.
18: That was Governor Sherrill yesterday getting out in front of expected political arguments. Now she says the state is removing all mistakenly registered people from the voter rolls and hiring a new software vendor. And President Trump posted Wednesday that the U.S. will bomb one bridge or power plant in Iran for every ship that Iran attacks from now on in the Strait of Hormuz. Now to the Lester Glenn Business Report. Well, a new study finds GLP-1 weight loss drugs are saving companies money on paying less long-term sick leave. On Wall Street, the Dow and S&P, they close flat. 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The complete New Jersey 101.5 forecast coming up now. New Jersey Fast Traffic.
21: Still have a closure in Spotswood at Summerhill Road shut down between Main Street and North Street. Crews there doing milling and paving. You're going to be detoured around it. Careful in Monmouth Junction, Route 1 southbound at Major Road. Some heavy volume there because of a disabled tractor trailer. That is taking out the right lane. Turnpike northbound getting better in the car lanes north of exit 11. Some debris there has been removed. And on the Parkway northbound, it's stop and go with volume. The Union tolls to exit 153. Through Toms River, we still have Whitesville Road. Some lane restrictions both ways between Route 70 and Faraday Avenue. Crews there working on some down power lines from an earlier crash. Leaving New Jersey for the GWB, still about a 45-minute delay for the upper level, 30-minute delay for the lower level. Lincoln Tunnel's 10 to 15 minutes. Holland Tunnel, about 10 minutes from the Turnpike, 15 to 20 minutes from Routes 1 and 9. I'm Brandon Joseph, New Jersey Traffic North.
5: Susie Saro, New Jersey. Traffic south, you're averaging about 20, 25 miles an hour on 295 southbound from north of 73 into 42. Delays continue on the Walt Whitman Bridge in both directions. The Ben Franklin clear in both directions, if you want to stick with that as an alternate. And in Lawrence Township, we still have a broken water main, and that means 206 northbound remains shut down from Princeton Pike to Gedney Road. Traffic every 15 minutes on New Jersey 101.5.
6: New Jersey 101.5 instant weather as skies continue to clear as high pressure builds in. And most importantly, as high humidity goes away, we're looking at a really nice stretch of weather right through this weekend. First time in a while, I don't have to ring any alarm bells for nasty storms, extreme heat, or poor air quality. That makes me happy. Skies will continue to clear tonight and humidity going down, lows in the mid-60s, and tomorrow a comfortable, refreshing weather day. Sunny and dry for your Thursday, highs around 80. Friday looks good too. We go from sun to clouds, highs in the lower 80s, and we'll keep it going for the bulk of the weekend. A mix of sun and clouds, highs 80 to 85 Saturday, firmly in the mid-80s for Sunday. That's typical for this time of year. Some showers may start to creep in Sunday night. From the Edison Heating and Cooling Weather Desk, I'm Chief Meteorologist Dan Zarro.
18: 88 in Seaside Heights, Sam Dillon, Medford, 88, 87 degrees in Bridgewater. 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
0: 409 on New Jersey 101.5. It's Eric Potts in for Dominski and Moore, talking Jersey with you. We're here till 6 o'clock tonight for this show. I'm here till 10 o'clock tonight, doing talk radio with you. So give me a call. Help me out. Let me save my voice. We're going to move on to a different topic, but we do have a couple callers hanging on from the previous topic, so we'll let them get in on this. John, you'll be first in Edison. John, thanks for calling New Jersey 101.5. John, you there?
28: Hello?
0: Hey,
28: yes,
0: John.
28: I'm here.
0: What's going on in Edison today?
28: Just hot, man. Hot.
0: Yeah. A little. It was humid, right? Well, it's a humid day today.
28: Yeah, very humid, very humid. So when you say these people that like are not for the voter ID, would be disenfranchised. What does that really mean?
0: Well, that means that women won't be able to vote because if they got married, their birth certificate shows a different name. So you'd have to go down, and not everybody's able to do that. Go down and get the paperwork and pay for the paperwork and so on and so forth. So,
28: well, that is a little bit of a pain, but. I mean,
0: it's a pain in the butt, but I mean, I had to do it for real ID.
28: Right. I get it. You know, they should have to do it. Or they, you know, married women, they should make some kind of, you know, clause or something for that. But that's just crazy.

0: the other guy was saying that he walked in, and I always pull my license out, and I say, you need my ID? And they're like, no, don't worry about it. I'm like, so anybody could just walk in and vote. You don't need nothing. Just walk in and vote. It's just so crazy. Who wouldn't want voter ID? I don't understand who wouldn't, unless you're looking to cheat.
1: Well, I mean, listen, I'm not pointing the finger at anybody, wink, wink, but I mean, I mean, at the news clip, and Mikey Sherrill, and I'm going to complain about her now, just constantly throwing out Trump. That's all she's right. basing her everything on. This is a New Jersey issue. This is a problem in New Jersey. This is a problem with the computers in New Jersey. This is a problem where 6,600 illegal aliens were registered to vote, 400 of them, and I think it's more than that, 400 of them voted, and you're going to point the finger at Trump. It's New Jersey's problem. It's Murphy's problem. Point the finger at Murphy, which she did,
0: exactly.
1: But stop bringing Trump up into this and point the finger directly where it needs to be pointed at, and that's New Jersey. New Jersey messed up.
0: It just seems like that's the go-to for, like, any of these Democrats when they're talking about something and they're like, being questioned or, you know, challenged in any way. The name Trump comes up, like that's going to get him out of what they.
1: Listen, people can't stand the guy. He's polarizing for sure. They can't stand the guy. Even sometimes I have problems with things he says. Sometimes I'm like, just shut up and let your policies work. But every time that something that Trump, it's Trump's fault. This is New Jersey's fault. This is a problem in New Jersey. It's not Trump's fault. It's our government's fault, and it needs to be fixed. And stop pointing the blame on Donald Trump and put the blame directly where it belongs. Phil Murphy.
0: Exactly.
1: This is a Phil Murphy problem.
0: I would love to just see these people once. Just, you know, say, it is our problem. Let's fix it.
1: Well, she did. I mean, I'm giving her credit for that. She did say, look, we're getting in front of this. They're not getting in front of it. It was mentioned when Donald Trump made his speech. New Jersey was mentioned. So they took a look and she found it. Okay, good for her. And I'm glad she says, listen, this is a problem and we're going to fix it. Happened during the previous administration. We're going to fix it. It's a Murphy problem, and it needs to be addressed. Murphy needs to be addressed on this. He needs to answer, what did he know, when did he know it, and why didn't he admit it, and why didn't he fix it? Why did he leave it? Because he just didn't care. That's all. Hey, John, thanks for calling New Jersey 101.5. Heidi in Flemington, thanks for calling. Hi, Heidi.
2: Hi, how are you?
1: Good.
2: You know, one of the things that I don't think people understand about this SAVE Act, it has a very insidious little clause in there. If it is passed, they would require... So the law would say the states to turn over all registration ballots. Now, it's unconstitutional because it clearly states that Constitution says the states get to decide. So it'll probably be blocked by a lawsuit. But if states do turn over voter ballots registration, this administration has already shown that they have no problem going after perceived political enemies. And since Donald Trump is up there entirely saying the enemy within is the Democrats, I have absolutely no faith that the federal government wants to...
1: Listen, I know you're going to think that I don't want to hear any more of this, but you're breaking up and I can't hear you anyway. So, listen... It needs to be fixed across the board. I don't care if you're Republican, Democrat, Independent. I don't care. It's got to be fixed. We got to figure this out and fix the problem. And again, stop pointing the finger at Donald Trump over this thing that happened in New Jersey. And let's keep it here in New Jersey where it belongs. It is a Murphy problem. He knew about it and he didn't do anything about it. And he didn't admit to it. He didn't get in front of it. So it's a Murphy problem. And it's a New Jersey problem. We need to fix it. All right. I do want to move on. If 7 o'clock tonight, when I'm back here for that shift, we'll talk about it again. But off the coast of New Jersey, there's a rather large shark out there, and a 14-footer. It's the biggest shark that's ever been tagged by these people who tag sharks, and it's out there swimming around. They got a ping off the coast of New Jersey, but you know what else they got? A little poop washing up and in the water out there. So are you down the shore? And are you swimming? What are you doing down there? Was your beach one of the beaches that registered high for the fecal matter? I know it's cringy and it disgusts me too. But and so, what are you doing? And let's say that's not even there, and they start talking about this shark. I'm not going in the ocean anyway. I'll go into the ocean up to my knees. But that's as far as I'm going into the ocean. I'm not an ocean guy. I think it happened to me when I was a kid and I got stung by a jellyfish and I'm not going in there anymore. I'm not going in there. I'm not going in the water. I'm not going in the ocean. Give me a pool any day of the week and I'll swim in a pool. I'll lay on the beach and I'll go down by the water and kind of, you know, splash myself with it. But I'm not swimming. And I was a kid. I was like anybody else, body surfing out there and everything. But I'm not swimming. I'm not going in past my knees. Have you ever been in the ocean and something pretty large swam by? Was it a shark, a porpoise, a fish, a jellyfish? And what's the weirdest thing you ever saw washed up on the beach? Because I know there's got to be, some people must have found some weird things. I can tell you that when I was a young man in the police academy, this is before Asbury Park was revitalized and made as nice as it is now. Somebody was walking their dog along the beach and the dog ran underneath the pier there and came out with a human bone. What was determined to be a human bone. And so they gathered all of us from the police academy to go out there and search. So we're underneath the pier, we're walking along the beach searching, and we did find some remains underneath the pier. They were bones. There was no, you know, body or anything. It was all bones. But it was there. So for me, that's the weirdest thing I've ever seen washed up on the beach. What's the weirdest thing you've ever found washed up on the beach? And are you swimming? I mean, it's a problem. Every year, listen, it's not just New Jersey. It happens all across the country. It happens all up and down the East Coast that there's problems with poop registering in the tests they do. So what do you do if you're on vacation down at the beach and that's one of your beaches? What are you doing? 1-800-283-1015. I also want you to check in with me on the app chat if you can't call in, but I prefer you call so we can have a conversation about this. 1-800-283-1015. Time now for traffic.
3: Still seeing some delays in Monmouth Junction. This report sponsored by the New Jersey Department of Health. It's Route 1 southbound. You're pretty heavy into Major Road. A disabled tractor trailer has the right lane blocked. Left lanes are getting by. Turnpike southbound, both the eastern and western spur seeing delays of about 5 minutes. Northbound, the western spur a bit heavy through the southern mixing bowl. On the parkway northbound, that's heavy. The Union Tolls to exit 153. Southbound parkway starting to get slow from exit 142 to 138. Through Toms River, Whitesville Road, we still see lane restrictions both ways between Route 70 and Faraday Avenue and because of down power lines from an earlier crash. One note from New Jersey Transit, Northeast Corridor trains, delays of up to 40 minutes in both directions between Princeton Junction and Trenton and because of Amtrak signal issues. Leaving New Jersey, the GWB, 40-minute delay for the upper level, about 30 minutes for the lower level. Lincoln Tunnel is about a 15 to 20-minute delay. Holland Tunnel, 10 to 15 minutes from either approach. 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I'm Brendan Joseph, New Jersey Traffic North.
4: Susie Stroh, New Jersey. Traffic south spotted a crash on 295 southbound by South White Horse Pike. It was already jammed through the area. Delays continue on the Walt Whitman Bridge in both directions. Now the bridge out of New Jersey, hang in there. That road work scheduled to end at 4:30. Solve this issue in Lawrence Township, a broken water main. We still have 206 northbound completely shut down from Princeton Pike to Gedney Road. From the Earth Treasures Fine Jewelers Traffic Desk, I'm Susie Cerone on New Jersey 101.5.
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5: New Jersey 101.5 instant weather. Rain chances go away for a few days, and so does that horrendous humidity. Those humidity levels will continue to drop tonight as skies continue to clear. Low temperatures fall into the mid-60s across New Jersey. And tomorrow, sunny, dry, and comfortable sounds good to me. Highs reaching about 80 degrees. Friday, we go from sun to clouds with high temperatures in the lower 80s across the Garden State. From the Edison Heating and Cooling Weather Desk, I'm Chief Meteorologist Dan Zarrow.
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0: 425 on the nose. New Jersey 101.5. Derek Potts in for Dominski and Moore. They'll be back with you tomorrow. I'm in till 10 o'clock tonight. The Steve Trevely show is going to go for 3 hours tonight. But I'm back in for Steve tomorrow night. So I'm all over the place. It's that summertime vacation. People are taking time off. So you throw me wherever they need me. I'm like duct tape. Just throw me where you mean. That'll fix that. I want to hear from fishermen out there too, especially guys who go out deep sea fishing. Have you ever caught a shark? What was the battle like bringing that thing in? I want to hear about that. What's the weirdest thing you ever saw washed up on the shore or you found on the beach? We've got a lot of weird things happening out there. There's a big 14-foot great white shark that's out there. It's tagged and they got a ping from it. So it's swimming along the coast of New Jersey. I don't think it's come in real close. I think it's out there a little bit, but still it's out there. And we know, I know that there's sharks and I know there's all sorts of animals out there, but when they tell us about it, then you start thinking, and I'm not a water guy anyway. When I go to the ocean, I don't go in past my knees. I just don't. I'll swim all day in a pool

0: But I'm just, I just can't do it. Because I know it's out there. And the jellyfish. But now, there's high levels of poop in certain beaches. Are you on vacation right now at a beach that had high levels of poop? And if you had high levels of poop, what are you doing? Are you just, I mean, you're really, I'm guessing you're not going in the water, are you? Is there a restriction? I don't know. Tell me. How do you guys figure that out? Let's go to Andrew in Pennsylvania. Andrew, thanks for calling New Jersey 101.5. Hi, Andrew.
1: Hey, what's up, guys?
0: What's going on?
1: As far as what I found on the beach, Long Beach Island, right at the end of the jetty where the lighthouse is, I found a 10,000-year-old with my daughter.
0: You found a 10,000-year-old daughter?
1: Well, actually, me and her saw it at the same time, but it was a 10,000-year-old horse tooth. And this one expert I talked to said back then there was a mile-high layer of ice over the area. So when the ice melted, it must have, like, fell down into the ocean.
0: What does a 10,000-year-old horse tooth even look like?
1: It's huge, and it was kind of like fossilized.
0: So when you say horse tooth, we're not talking about today's horses. We're talking something much larger.
1: Yeah. The same, I guess it's Eohippus or whatever, but very old.
0: Yeah.
1: So on the other end of the island, my daughter found a pound and a half piece of ambergris, which they use for perfume.
0: Yeah, that's worth a lot of money.
1: Yeah, I still have it. It's kind of got like sentimental value, but I don't think you can sell it legally in the United States but we just keep it in a box.
0: I would check into that. I may be wrong here, and somebody who knows will call in. I think if you find it,
1: it's worth some money. Yeah, it's worth some money, and it has, the expensive ones have to be out there for at least 50 years, and it kind of adds to the quality of it. And another person, an expert I talked to from England, said that this had been on the beach. I sent him a piece of it, almost 60 years. So it's the most valuable ambergris that you can have.
0: Wow.
1: And as far as sharks, we were out on the Miss Barnegat Light probably about, it had to be 15 years ago, and everyone starts screaming on the other side of the boat. Here, a 15-foot mako started eating people's bluefish that they had caught. But it came out of the water on our side of the boat and had to go about 15, 20 feet in the air. And took off across the surface, and you just heard lines snapping, people yelling. So I'd worry about makos more than a great white, definitely.
0: Yeah, I hear they're pretty aggressive too. So I mean, even more.
1: Yeah,
0: aggressive.
1: The mate said it was the biggest one he had ever seen. It had to be 10 foot long.
0: Yikes!
1: But yeah, that's my story,
0: Andrew. If you ever decide
1: you're the best.
0: Thanks. If you ever decide you're going to sell that stuff, when you sell it, call us back and tell us what you got for it, because I'd be interested to know how much that was worth.
1: No problem. Yeah. It's kind of like sentimental. She's 26 now. When she found it, she was 12.
0: Yeah,
1: I
0: get that.
1: I had taken her to a part of the beach that we had never been at.
0: All right, Andrew.
1: I used to go when I was little.
0: All right, Andrew, I got to run for news, but thanks for calling, Andrew. I do appreciate it. 1-800-283-1015. What's the weirdest thing you found on the beach? And if you've gone deep sea fishing, you ever hook a shark? And tell me about that battle. 1-800-283-1015. Here's the news.
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3: It is 86 degrees. You're at 4:30. I'm Levon Putney. The Justice Department is now asking New Jersey to hand over a list of all names and personal info of all 6,600 or so ineligible voters who said they were ineligible but were automatically registered anyway 3 years ago during the Murphy administration, thanks to a software glitch in the state motor vehicle system that took a year to fix.
4: The state of New Jersey was essentially inviting them to commit a federal crime. It's outrageous. How many of them might have done that? And what happens, God forbid, if they get charged? It's lunacy.
3: Monmouth County Republican State Senator Declan O'Scanlan there. Governor Sherrill says fewer than 400 did vote as Democrats, Republicans, and Independents, but now deleting all 6,600 from the state voter rolls. Well, U.S. Health Secretary Robert F. Kennedy Jr. says the cyclosporiasis outbreak is now under control after thousands came down with a bad case of diarrhea. Meanwhile, Johns Hopkins University's measles tracker finds the 2,295 reported cases of measles so far this year, as of Tuesday. That's the most in 35 years. And President Trump posted Wednesday that the U.S. will bomb one bridge or power plant in Iran for every ship that Iran attacks from now on in the Strait of Hormuz. The U.S. has been bombing Iran for 11 straight days now, mostly targeting military sites. 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The complete New Jersey 101.5 forecast coming up now. New Jersey Fast Traffic.
2: We got a new problem in Newark. 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It's 21 southbound. We're jamming into Clay Street. That's where a crash has popped up. One lane is blocked. We got about a 10-minute delay behind it. Turnpike southbound, both the eastern and western spur, 5 to 10-minute delay. Northbound, the western spur, pretty heavy going through the southern mixing bowl. Getting better in Monmouth Junction, Route 1 southbound at Major Road. The disabled tractor trailer there, that is now out of the way. Parkway northbound, that jams with volume. Exit 142 to 150. Southbound Parkway, pretty heavy. Exit 142 to 138, and we still see delays in Toms River along Whitesville Road, both ways between Route 70 and Faraday Avenue. We got some lane restrictions there as crews are working on some down power lines. One note from New Jersey Transit, Northeast Corridor train service, seeing delays of up to 40 minutes between Princeton Junction and Trenton because of Amtrak signal issues. Leaving New Jersey, GWB, about a 30-minute delay. Upper level, 20 minutes for the lower level. Lincoln Tunnel now, 15 to 20-minute delay. Holland Tunnel, that's 10 to 15 minutes from either approach. 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I'm Brendan Joseph, New Jersey Traffic North.
5: Susie Saro, New Jersey Traffic South. The accident on 295 near White Horse Pike is off onto the shoulder, but it's still on and off delays southbound from north of 73 into 42. Looking a lot better on the Walt Whitman Bridge back into New Jersey. Out of Jersey, still have a couple more minutes of that roadwork blocking lane. And a broken water main in Lawrence Township. 206 northbound is still shut down. Princeton Pike to Gedney Road. Traffic every 15 minutes on New Jersey 101.5.
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2: From the Townsquare, New Jersey Info and Weather Network, now that our latest storm system has fully exited, the transition to pleasant dry weather is on. In fact, our next substantial rain chance won't be until early next week. Skies will continue to clear tonight and humidity will continue to drop. Look for lows in the mid-60s by tomorrow morning. And tomorrow really is going to be a beautiful, comfortable day with sunshine and dry weather, highs around 80. Friday looks good too. We go from sun to clouds with highs in the lower 80s across New Jersey. I'm Chief Meteorologist Dan Zarrow.
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9: We are back. It's 4:38 on New Jersey 101.5. It's Eric Potts in for Domenski and Moore. I'm here till 6 for this show, talking Jersey with you. And I take a little break, and I'll be back at 7 for Steve Trevelise. They got some big party going on or something. I don't know what they're doing. Everybody's having a good time, though. The number to reach me is 1-800-283-1015. The app chat's open as well. We were talking about all sorts of things happening down the Jersey Shore. That commercial I just heard for Ocean, I guess it was Ocean Resorts, with the drone display they have with those drones flying and doing all sorts of, making all sorts of, I got to go see. I've seen them on video. I want to see that in person. That looks cool. Has anybody ever seen one of those, and how cool is it? Because it looks really cool. And, you know, when they do all the animation in the sky with the drones, that's a lot of drones. I'm surprised they don't crash into each other, but, you know, they're all computerized and they all have the warning system. Anyway, there's a shark down the Jersey Shore right now, and its name is, Contender. Its name is Contender. It's a 14-foot shark. The O-C-E-A-R-C-H, O-Church, I guess that's the name of it, said that's the biggest one they've ever tagged, and it just pinged off the Jersey Shore. So you got a shark out there a little bit deeper, but in closer, you got some poop. And listen, we hear about it all the time here in New Jersey because it happens a lot here. At least it happens at least once or twice every summer. But it's not just a Jersey thing. It happens all over the place. It happens all up and down the East Coast. So it's not just, we can't just say, oh, it's Jersey and New York, and it's not. It happens all over the place. We have to figure out why it's happening, right? But remember, there was always a problem years ago, and I guess it still happens every once in a while, but there was always medical waste washing up. You don't hear so much about that. You do hear about these high poop levels. And now we're hearing about sharks. The guy just told us a story about a Mako, a 15-foot Mako. And I heard Makos are pretty aggressive. So I want to talk to all you fishermen out there down the shore. You go deep sea fishing. You ever hook a shark? And what was the battle like getting that thing in? It's for me, because I don't do it, I imagine.

0: And it was like Quinn strapping in, going after the shark in Jaws. And him pulling the barrels under and all that stuff. That's what I picture. It's probably not that romantic, but I'm interested in seeing what the battle was bringing in a shark. Have you ever been out in the ocean and something large swam by you? What was it? And did you freak out? I mean, you see people all the time go way out there to get whistled in. They got to come in. The lifeguards tell them to come closer, but there's people that go way out there. You never have to worry about, if you're a lifeguard, you never have to worry about that for me. Ever. Because I'm not going in past my knees, and that might even be too deep. If I can't see, that might be even too deep. And when I was a kid, I didn't care. I didn't have a thought in the world. I was body surfing and having a great time. But then Jaws ruined me. Actually, I think it was a jellyfish that ruined me, but Jaws ruined me pretty much too. You ever get stung by a jellyfish? Man, that hurts. That is not a good feeling. And what's the weirdest thing you ever saw washed up on shore? You ever found? I told the story. I was in the police academy, and this is going back years now. And somebody was walking their dog along the beach down at Asbury Park, and the dog went underneath the pier there, came out with a bone. I don't remember what kind of bone it was, but it was a human bone. At least it was, that's what the pathologist said. And then they brought us all from the police academy to search along the beach there and underneath the pier. And we found some remains. We found bones. So for me, that would be the weirdest thing I ever found. Have you ever been down the shore? And I forget, somebody call in and tell me or app chat me, which beach is it that every once in a while then it erodes a little bit and there's train tracks that pop up, the ghost train tracks? What beach is that? I'd like to see that sometime. That looks like it's pretty cool. I mean, you don't want beach erosion to be so bad that these things pop up, but it happens. So if it's going to happen, I'd like to be down there to take pictures of the tracks. But I mean, if you're down the shore this week, this is your week down the shore, are you on one of the beaches that has the warnings? And if you are, what are you doing? It's got to be horrible to go down the beach and have that happen. I think it would be worse to have rain. I mean, I could live with the poop out there in the water and the shark because I'm not going in. But if it was raining all week, has that ever happened to you? That you plan this week and the weather just doesn't cooperate. Yeah, that's no fun. And I'd like to hear from you anglers out there who go deep sea fishing. What's the biggest thing you ever hooked? If you hooked a shark, what was the fight like to bring that thing in? I know nothing about deep sea fishing. I have no knowledge of it whatsoever. I'm talking from a position of ignorance. I don't know. So fill me in. Is it harder to get a shark in or like a marlin? You see those down in Florida and stuff where they're pulling in those marlins and they're jumping out of the water. That looks cool. But it looks like it takes a long time to get those things up on the boat. Caroline in Branchburg. Caroline, thanks for calling New Jersey 101.5. Hi, Caroline.
1: Hi there. What they found a dead Kemp's Ridley sea turtle at the point of Sandy Hook, and it was killed by a boat strike.
0: Oh.
1: And if you see it, you need to report it to the rangers because they do keep a track of that.
0: Mm-hmm.
1: And I also want to say, when the female sharks come into Sandy Hook, it's on the west side, all those little inlets and coves, they have a hormone that literally turns off their hunger and their biting instinct. So you can literally step on their head and they will not bite you. And could I give a shout out to the Jersey Dive Facebook group. You get on there, and they'll tell you all about sharks and meeting sharks and on their dives and all kinds of good stuff.
0: Sure. So you just did, but what is it again?
1: It's NJ Dive, and you don't have to be a diver to get on it. And they'll say, like, hey, I went out to the wreck, and I saw a shark nosing around, but, like, they didn't bother me. Or they'll tell you, or we saw starfish. We saw seahorses. There is seahorses down by Manasquan. If you didn't know it, you know now.
0: Well, I got to ask you this, Caroline. When those sharks have this hormone that prevents them from eating or biting, are you going in the water with them? Because I know I'm not.
1: No, because there might be a boy shark in there who doesn't have the hormone turned off. But I've been out on that little environmental thing they have. I've been out, like, a waist high with nets trying to bring in those crabs and little stuff. They still have that program.
0: Yeah.
1: They're the ones that told me, hey, don't worry about sharks, because the ones that are coming in to land now, their mother's having their babies. And they are not going to bite you. They can't. They're not hungry, and their biting instinct is turned off. Because if it wasn't, they'd be eating everybody else's babies.
0: True that. But I don't know how much I trust that, Caroline. But thank you so much for calling New Jersey 101.5. And Eric in Rio Grande says, Cape May Beach by the sunken ship is where the ghost tracks are. Okay, thanks, Eric. I didn't remember where it was for sure. All right, so 1-800-283-1015, and we're doing a whole bunch of beach stuff right now. What's the biggest animal that ever swam near you when you were in the water? What's the weirdest thing you found on the beach? We'll throw in there the fecal matter, the poop. If you're down the shore and it's your week down the shore and your beach is one of the ones that has the poop warning, how bad is that ruining your week for you? I'm so sorry. 1-800-283-1015. Let's check the roads. Here's New Jersey fast traffic.
2: Scattered delays out there on the Garden State roads. This report sponsored by the New Jersey Department of Health. We still have a crash in Newark. It's on 21 southbound. You're jamming into Clay Street. The crash there taking out one lane. That's about a 10-minute delay to get through that. Turnpike southbound, both the eastern and western spur, about a 5-minute delay as you head through. Northbound, both the eastern and western spur, you're heavy through the southern mixing bowl. Parkway northbound, that's heavy with volume from exit 142 into exit 150. Lane restrictions still in place in Toms River. This is along Whitesville Road, both ways between Route 70 and Faraday Avenue. That's because of down power lines. Crews are working on cleaning that up. 24 eastbound heavy into 78. Westbound 24 a bit heavy at 287. And one note from New Jersey Transit. Northeast Corridor Rail Service still seeing 40-minute delays in both directions between Princeton Junction and Trenton. That is because of Amtrak signal issues. Leaving New Jersey for the GWB, still about a 20-minute delay upper and lower level. Lincoln Tunnel's 20 to 30 minutes. Holland Tunnel, that's 15 to 20 minutes from either approach. 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I'm Brendan Joseph, New Jersey Traffic North.
3: Susie Saro, New Jersey. Traffic south spotted a crash in Mount Laurel, 73 north and at Fellowship Road. Even though it's northbound, you've got delays in both directions. The accident on 295 southbound near Whitehorse Pike cleared from the shoulder. Traffic on the Walt Whitman Bridge looking good again in both directions. Lawrence Township still a full closure with a broken water main. 206 northbound shut down near Princeton Pike. From the Earth Treasures Fine Jewelers Traffic Desk on New Jersey 101.5.
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4: New Jersey 101.5 instant weather. Rain chances go away for a few days, and so does that horrendous humidity. Those humidity levels will continue to drop tonight as skies continue to clear. Low temperatures fall into the mid-60s across New Jersey. And tomorrow, sunny, dry, and comfortable sounds good to me. Highs reaching about 80 degrees. Friday, we go from sun to clouds with high temperatures in the lower 80s across the Garden State. From the Edison Heating and Cooling Weather Desk, I'm Chief Meteorologist Dan Zarro.
0: 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Fast traffic and instant weather every 15 minutes on New Jersey 101.5.
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0: We are back. It's 4:55. It's Eric Potts with you in for Dominski and Moore, and we are talking Jersey, 1-800-283-1015. We're talking about the shore and sharks. There be sharks out there swimming around, and there's a big one, 14-foot great white named Contender, who is, he's not terrorizing. He's terrorizing me in my nightmares, but he's not, he hasn't done anything on the shore, but he's out there. And does that worry you? If you're down the beach, does that worry you? Do you get, listen, we all know there's sharks out there. We know it already. There's every kind of animal out there, every kind of, aquatic animal. But when you hear about it, when they tell you about it, when they say, yeah, guess what? There's a 14-foot shark off the Jersey coast. Does that change your mind about going into the water? You're like, it's not going to happen. It's not going to happen. And it's true. Statistically, oh man, that's a trouble word for me. You are more likely to get struck by lightning than get bit by a shark. Okay, I get it, but I still don't want to take that chance. I'm not standing out in a lightning storm, and I'm certainly not going in the water when there's sharks out there. It's just not me. Let's go to Rebecca on the Parkway. Rebecca, thanks for calling New Jersey 101.5. Hi, Rebecca.
15: Hi, how are you?
0: I'm doing well, thank you. Yourself?
15: I'm doing good. I heard you were talking about sharks, and I had to call in because I love sharks. I love them so much.
0: Isn't it Shark Week coming up soon, or are we in it already?
15: It's in it right now, and I love watching it. My kids love it. It's so much fun. I was laughing, though, when you were talking.

0: about what would you do if you saw a shark, because it wasn't on the Jersey Shore, but I was in St. Lucia for my honeymoon, and it was our last day, and my husband and I were, I think it was maybe like 60 or 70 yards out. It was pretty deep, and when a wave lifted us up, there was an 8-foot shark behind him.
1: Oh, no. No. What did you do? I mean, how far out were you? You were like, you said 80 feet?
0: Maybe like 60, 70 yards. I mean, I could turn around and still see people on the beach. But, I mean, the water, I think, was very deep. For some reason that day, the water, I mean, you walked out onto the sandbar and there was like a big drop down.
1: Yeah.
0: And it were about 20 feet. It was crazy. But I saw the shark. And because I love them and I read about them and I've seen them all the time, I said to my husband, I said, Phil, there is an 8-foot shark behind you. I said, don't panic. Just swim towards me. So he went swimming.
1: By the way, Rebecca, remember when I mentioned there was poop in the water here in Jersey? Would have been poop down there in St. Lucia when you told me there was a shark behind me.
0: I said, this probably chalks up to like us getting married because I've never been that close to an 8-foot shark like that. So it was me. I'm like, what kind of shark is this? This is great. And he's like, I can't believe you. And I'm like, this is so interesting. It didn't bother you.
1: Did you try to get a selfie with it?
0: I really did. If I could have, I would have.
1: Oh my Lord. Rebecca, thanks for calling. That's a great story. Thanks for calling New Jersey 101.5. Let's go to Ed real quick in South Trenton. Ed, thanks for calling New Jersey 101.5.
2: Hey, how we doing today?
1: We're doing good. How about you?
2: Well, I got a little story to tell you. I was out, well, I'm an avid fisherman. I'm 60 years old. Been fishing since I was 9 years old. Always family had boats. We was out last week past Old Barney, like we used to, at the Barnegat Inlet. Went out to the reef. We were fluking. And we seen a fin cruising around a boat. And we estimated that hammerhead to be about maybe 7, 8, maybe 10 foot long, 500-600 pounds.
1: Wow.
2: So that was pretty wild. 4 miles off the beach, he could be there quicker than we can by boat. And then there might have been a smaller shark cruising around, looked like a bull shark. We couldn't identify because he was a little deeper under the water. And then a big lemon shark or a big dusty shark, about 10, 11 foot long.
1: Eeks.
2: Was swimming around. And they were around all day long. And my buddy fishes out of Point Pleasant in his boat. He jumps in the ocean every time. Like, you got to be nuts, dude.
1: Yeah, I would never do it.
2: I've seen, you would never jump in that ocean.
1: Now, you ever hook one, Ed, and have a fight with one to bring it in or what?
2: Oh, yeah. We caught makos offshore. We did a lot of mako fishing and all.
1: How hard is that to fight one of those things and bring it?
2: It's a very intensive fight, And the worst part is getting close to the boat. Make sure you don't jump in the boat. Because now you got a big problem.
1: So what do? You don't bring them on, right? You cut them loose?
2: No. If it's a mako shark, we'll be fish for. We'll bang stick them or we'll shoot them. Boom. Right in the water. And then bring them aboard or kill them.
1: Right.
2: But any other ones, just cut the leader line and let them go. They'll rust out and they'll move on about their business. But the toughest fish you ever want to bring in is a tuna.
1: Really? All right. Well, listen, Ed, I'm up against the break for news, but who would think that a tuna would be that hard? But they're huge fish. You don't think so because they come in a can. They're big fish. All right. Anyway, 1-800-283-1015 is the number to reach me. It's time now for news.
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4: It is 86 degrees here at 5 o'clock. Thank you for listening. I'm Levon Putney. The Justice Department sent word it wants New Jersey to hand over names and personal info of all 6,600 driver's license and ID applicants who answered they were not U.S. citizens but still automatically registered to vote 3 years ago through a software glitch that took a year to fix.
5: No one in the previous administration brought this to light, demanded accountability, or took action when it happened years ago. New Jersey's better than that.
4: Governor Sherrill yesterday saying her administration just found out last week, so deleting the ineligible names from voter rolls and hiring a new software vendor.
6: It's a shocking revelation. Just how bad is it? Why should we believe the Sherrill administration's credibility after they poo-pooed any concern?
4: Monmouth Republican State Senator Declan O'Scanlan there on the Democratic governor who brought the issue to light yesterday. Also yesterday, some strong storms that blew through, and the National Weather Service now confirms two tornadoes touched down in Morris County's Parsippany and Sussex's Stanhope. They also confirmed a waterspout in Cape May Point turned into a small EF0 tornado. Now to why a South Jersey cop is getting a bunch of pats on the back.
7: Officer Dominic Hodson was on routine traffic patrol when a dispatcher with the Berlin Borough Police Department diverted him to the Wawa on Route 73 for a woman in active labor. The newborn had already arrived on the back seat of Taylor and Phil Durham's car when he got there, so Dobson wiped fluids from the mouth and nose and made sure the baby was breathing. His department later sent a gift basket with baby supplies and a police onesie to the happy parent. I'm Sarah Lee Kessler.
4: 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The complete New Jersey 101.5 forecast, that's coming up now. New Jersey Fast Traffic.
8: We're dealing with a new crash on the parkway. It's the northbound side. You're heading into exit 135. The crash there taking out the left lane. You get past that, the parkway northbound still pretty jammed from exit 142 to 150. Southbound side of the parkway heavy with volume, exit 98 to 83. Through Toms River, Whitesville Road, we still see lane restrictions in both directions between Route 70 and Faraday Avenue. Crews there are working on some down power lines from an earlier crash. A new crash in New Brunswick, 18 southbound at New Street. You're going to find one lane blocked there. Turnpike northbound, the western spur, the off-ramp to exit 16W. That ramp partially blocked by a crash. Traffic does get through. Southbound, both the eastern and western spur, seeing 5 to 10 minute delays of all volume. One note from New Jersey Transit, Northeast Corridor Rail Service still seeing up to 40 minute delays. That's between Princeton Junction and Trenton stations because of Amtrak signal issues. Leaving New Jersey, GWB, about a 10 minute delay, upper and lower level. Lincoln Tunnels, 20 to 30 minutes. Holland Tunnel, 15 to 20 minutes from either approach. I'm Brandon Joseph, New Jersey Traffic North.
9: Susie Siro, New Jersey. Traffic south. The accident on 73 northbound near Fellowship Road quickly cleared. But boy, 73 southbound is stop and go from Maple Shade down to Mount Laurel Township. Also jammed on 70 eastbound beginning right at 38, extending right through Cherry Hill Township. The Walt Whitman Bridge out of New Jersey is fine. Back to Jersey on the bridge, roadwork has one lane out, just a slight delay. Traffic every 15 minutes on New Jersey 101.5.
10: New Jersey 101.5 instant weather as skies continue to clear as high pressure builds in. And most importantly, as high humidity goes away, we're looking at a really nice stretch of weather right through this weekend. First time in a while, I don't have to ring any alarm bells for nasty storms, extreme heat, or poor air quality. That makes me happy. Skies will continue to clear tonight and humidity going down, lows in the mid-60s, and tomorrow a comfortable, refreshing weather day. Sunny and dry for your Thursday, highs around 80. Friday looks good too. We go from sun to clouds, highs in the lower 80s, and we'll keep it going for the bulk of the weekend. A mix of sun and clouds, highs 80 to 85 Saturday, firmly in the mid-80s for Sunday. That's typical for this time of year. Some showers may start to creep in Sunday night. From the Edison Heating and Cooling Weather Desk, I'm Chief Meteorologist Dan Zarrow.
4: All right, now we're talking 88 degrees in Long Branch, 83 in Phillipsburg, 87 in North Brunswick. Traffic and weather brought to you by the Monmouth County Fair, going on now through July 26th at the East Freehold Showgrounds on Kozlowski Road in Freehold. 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
1: And we are talking about tornadoes. We had a couple tornadoes touch down yesterday in New Jersey, so we're going to talk about that. What's the worst weather situation you've ever been caught in? Have you ever seen a tornado up close? Were you involved with the tornadoes from yesterday? 1-800-283-1015. All that coming up. Your calls as well.
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1: 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Eric Potts with you till 6. We're talking Jersey 1-800-283-1015. I'm in for Dominski and Moore. They will be back with you tomorrow. And we're talking, we're going to talk a little bit about weather. Yesterday we had a couple of confirmed tornadoes touchdown. Were you in the area? Did you see it? What was it like? Have you ever seen, excuse me, a little frog in my throat there. Have you ever seen a tornado up close? Something I've always wanted to see. Now, I live here in the, where the radio station is in Ewing. We had one come down Olden Avenue one time. I don't know, a few years back. My kids were already in school, so they were on the getting ready to go on the bus when it hit. And it actually took out like part of the Home Depot and stuff, the roof. But I didn't see anything. I didn't see the, you know, the what you think a tornado is, the traditional spinning or anything like that. The, you know, like what you see in The Wizard of Oz. I didn't see that. But I did see things blowing up in the air and the roof come off the Home Depot over there. So have you ever been involved in something like that? I got to tell you, the scariest thing I was ever involved in, weather-wise, not involved in, but was in, was I was coming back from Reno, Nevada. I was driving. And I decided to go south and take the southern, a little bit more southern route, because I wanted to go up through the Rockies and not the way I had went out there. I went Route 80 out there or whatever it was. And so I'm up in the Eisenhower-Johnson Pass, which is the highest tunnel in the highway system in the country. It's 11,158 feet up, and it's 8,941 feet long. So I'm driving through this thing. Now, I had left early enough to I wanted to get into the Rockies when it was still daylight out, but I got stuck in southern Utah because it's so damn gorgeous in southern Utah. I was out taking pictures like of everything I saw. And so I got into the, you know, up in the Rockies late, and I'm coming out of that tunnel. On the other side of that tunnel, it is a blinding snowstorm. When I went in, no. Coming out, yes. And there was nowhere to pull over. And you're going down, you're coming down off this hill. You're going down, and the highway is really steep, especially when you're coming into Denver, and you can see the city below you as you, oh my God, I thought I was going to die. I didn't know, I was sliding. You couldn't ride your brakes because you're going to burn your brakes out going down there. Oh, it was just the worst. I've never been more scared driving in my life than coming down out of the Rockies in a blinding snowstorm that I really, even if I could pull over, I couldn't see where to pull over. It was horrible. Never want to do that again. I will never, ever do that again. Trust me. That was bad news. It was like seeing a shark. So that's my question. Have you ever been caught in a really bad weather situation, whether it's a tornado, a flood, being stuck in a huge snowstorm like that? Now, you know, being a police officer, I've worked major snowstorms, major hurricanes, and that was nothing compared to coming out of that Eisenhower tunnel. Whew. So 1-800-283-1015, app chat is open as well. I want to hear from you. How about those tornadoes yesterday? Were you around them? Did you get involved in that? Did you see it? You know, we have tornadoes. They don't touch down as much as you would get like down in, you know, Oklahoma or Alabama or anything like that. But we get them. We get them here. We had two of them yesterday. Do you think they're more prevalent now than they used to be? Seems to be that you hear more about them. Now, I don't know why that is. Is it because there's more news outlets? Is it because of social media? We always think that something's happening more than what it really is. It was always happening that much. We always saw it that much, but we didn't have this social media 24/7 telling us exactly what's going on, and we didn't have all the news outlets. But I got to tell you, I'd be interested in seeing when I would go hunt. Like, I'd go out with those guys that professionally hunt the tornadoes. I'd like to check it out. I'd like to see one. Just one. Just once. 1-800-283-1015. How about Susie in Forked River? Susie, thanks for calling New Jersey 101.5. Hi, Susie.
0: Hi. So, I'm from Maryland. And about 20 years ago, I was in La Plata, Maryland, when the big tornado came through. It's still debated whether it was an F4 or an F5. The National Weather Service says F4. I had gotten off of work, and I was coming down towards where I was living in California, Maryland, and I was at an intersection in Hughesville. The reason this particular intersection is famous is there was not a tree left standing for a 10-mile radius to that intersection.
1: Wow.
0: I was in one of those old K-Cast Fords, K-Body Fords.
1: Uh-huh.
0: The wheels, the tornado picked me up, and I had changed almost 45 degrees off of the road. About three car lengths in front of me was a tractor trailer from the Cole Bailey Circus, and I watched it go flying.
1: Phew. Now, when this happened, did it sound like a freight train? They always say it sounds like a freight train coming through or something like that.
0: So, well, what was interesting is I was, that particular traffic light no longer exists for a lot of reasons, but it was a major backup any time of day. And everything got really quiet when the clouds started rolling in, and all of a sudden it got really loud. I had to replace my windshield, too, from flying debris. It was the wildest thing that I've ever been through, and I'm still slightly afraid. There's a picture somewhere on the internet. Calvert Cliffs nuclear power plant has not worked since. They had to drop the rods because what it really was a big tornado circled by a smaller one. And somewhere you can find the picture. I don't know where to find it anymore. Is you can see a guy running towards whoever was taking the picture. And he's obviously yelling. And what he's screaming is drop the rods because Calvert Cliffs took damage from that tornado.
1: Wow. When what year was this? When did this happen?
0: It's been about 20 years now. I mean, if you look it up at weatherchannel.com, I'd have to check the date. It would have been in the 2000s, early 2000s, because I was working for GameStop then.
1: And that was in Maryland, huh?
0: La Plata, Maryland. Yeah, I lived in Tornado Alley, and I had a couple near misses when I was in Illinois, but that was the only time that I've actually directly been in one, and I never want to do it again.
1: Yeah, I would imagine not. Thanks, Susie. Thanks for calling New Jersey 101.5. Appreciate it. All right, so what's the worst weather condition that you've ever been stuck in? We had two tornadoes touch down here in New Jersey yesterday, and they weren't super strong, but they were out there. So what's the worst you've ever been caught in? 1-800-283-1015. App chat is open as well. Let's check in the roads. Here's New Jersey Fast Traffic.
2: Delays up and down the parkway. 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Let's go northbound on the parkway first. You're heavy at exit 135. Crash there. Quickly moved off to the shoulder. All travel lanes are open. You get past that, the parkway northbound heavy from the Union Tolls up to exit 148. Southbound parkway pretty heavy as well. Exit 98 to 83. Still dealing with some lane restrictions in Toms River along Whitesville Road between Route 70 and Faraday Avenue. Down power lines from an earlier crash. Crews are working on repairing them, and you've got delays in both directions. The New Brunswick 18th southbound's jamming into New Street with a crash taking out one lane. Turnpike northbound, the Western Spur off-ramp at exit 16W, that ramp partially blocked by a crash. Traffic does get through, but it's a little heavy. Southbound Turnpike, both the Eastern and Western Spur, seeing delays of about 5 minutes. New Jersey Transit, Northeast Corridor Rail Service, seeing delays of up to 40 minutes in both directions between Princeton Junction and Trenton because of Amtrak signal issues. Leaving New Jersey, the GWB, still about a 15-minute delay, upper and lower level. Lincoln Tunnel's 10 to 15 minutes. Holland Tunnel, about a 15-minute delay from either approach. 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I'm Brendan Joseph, New Jersey Traffic North.
9: Susie Saro, New Jersey Traffic South, spotted an accident in Mount Laurel. It is on 295 southbound in the area of Pleasant Valley Avenue, definitely blocking a lane. Seeing delays from the Costco on down past the accident, stays sluggish down towards 42. Locally in Camden, an accident on Martin Luther King Boulevard westbound right by Cooper Hospital. And just minor delays on the Walt Whitman Bridge heading back into New Jersey, leaving Jersey are fine. From the Earth Treasures Fine Jeweler, traffic desk on New Jersey 101.5.
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10: New Jersey 101.5 instant weather. Rain chances go away for a few days, and so does that horrendous humidity. Those humidity levels will continue to drop tonight as skies continue to clear. Low temperatures fall into the mid-60s across New Jersey. And tomorrow, sunny, dry, and comfortable sounds good to me. Highs reaching about 80 degrees. Friday, we go from sun to clouds with high temperatures in the lower 80s across the Garden State. From the Edison Heating and Cooling Weather Desk, I'm Chief Meteorologist Dan Zarrow.
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1: We are back, but it's not Domenski and Moore. It's Eric Potts in for them. They'll be back with you tomorrow afternoon. And we're talking about weather. Yeah, I'm listening to that. We're talking about weather. Yesterday we had a couple tornadoes touch down, and it seems to be, I don't know, seems to be more tornadoes hit New Jersey. Are we just hearing about it more because of the news outlets? Ever been stuck in one? Ever see one? What's the worst weather predicament you've been in? And how bad was it? 1-800-283-1015. App chat. Tell me that you can get in touch with me there as well. Let's go to Al in Washington. Al, thanks for calling New Jersey 101.5. Hi, Al.
27: Hey, how are you, buddy?
1: I'm doing well. Yourself?
27: I'm doing great. Approximately 20 years ago, almost to the date, it was July 18th, 2006. I was a brand new coach driver, doing tours across the country. I had a couple of people tour with me out in Canada, and they were getting ready to go before, and another bus driver came over to me. He said, "This your bus?" I said, "Yeah." "He'll get your kid to get in there and get out of here." I said, "What do you mean?" He goes, "Look at the sky." It was this green, purple, dark, ominous cloud coming. I'm like, "What is that?" He goes, "That's a tornado." Well, shortly after saying that, they were getting ready to also prepare lunch, dinner for the team as well. So So he had everything all set up. Right after he said that, the wind gust picked up so much, it took the tables and launched them across the entire parking lot. At this point, we get the kids run into the bus, to get into the bus, and we're just trying to hightail it out of there. And the scariest thing was that it was dark.
1: Oh, that yeah, that's got to be horrible. You don't can't see anything.
27: Can't see anything. It was like someone was standing over top of our buses with water buckets. The wipers couldn't clear the water fast enough. And any time we got a glimpse of a tornado was when it hit a transformer or there was a big lightning bolt.
1: How far away from you? How far away from you was it from you?
27: I would have to say it's probably about 3 to 4 miles. You can definitely feel the wind. You can see this big wedge in the sky when the sky did light up. And I have to say that my mother-in-law, I said, there's, I don't know what we're going to do if this tornado was to catch up to us. I don't know where it's going. I don't know where it's heading. But it catches up to us. And we literally had to pedal to the metal from Sudbury, Ontario, all the way back to the U.S. border. It was the scariest thing in my life.
1: Yeah, I can imagine. And again,
27: yeah, I can imagine.
1: You're out there. You're out there trying to avoid it, but you can't even see where it is, how close it is to you, or anything. Wow, that's crazy.
27: It got dark just that quickly. It was bad, and then we ended up stopping for the kids to eat after we crossed the border at a White Castle. But that town was like devastated. That was the only thing that was open. So we literally took both buses and blocked the entrances to the White Castle to get these kids fed and back on the bus because they were not. You know, everyone get them to eat, and they were not. Stop me to serve the kids. They wanted to serve the drive-thru as well, but it was a nightmare. Absolute nightmare. The order was even destroyed at some point. Wow.
1: Hey, well, thank God you survived it, Al. Thanks for calling New Jersey 101.5. I do appreciate it. Adriel in Hamilton, thanks for calling New Jersey 101.5. Did I pronounce that right, Adriel?
4: Hello,
1: is this Adriel?
4: Yes, this is me, and you got it right. Thank you so much.
1: Okay.
4: Yeah, so this is, it's a bit my fault, you know, because I didn't know what the event was. So I got a warning on my phone for a squall warning. And I'm like, okay, well, that means nothing because I don't know what a squall is. This is a perfect time for a walk. So I go for a walk. And of course, the park is completely empty. I'm just like, oh, this is great. Like, I'll have the whole park to myself. Once again, not knowing what a squall is, it's completely dead silent. And then I notice the first starts the wind. The trees start to bend in half, and then I notice the howling, and then it's like this very eerie, piercing howl, and I'm just like, you know what? Maybe
1: that's
4: maybe
1: what a squall is.
4: Yeah, yeah. You know, I found out firsthand in the middle of it, so I turned back, and I kid you not, just in time, I closed my car door, and everything turned sheet white outside, and it's just like this piercing howling with every like the car was rocking and everything. And I'm just like, this is kind of crazy. Like, I just made it back to my car in time, and I'm just like, wow, this is crazy. So now I know what a squall is.
1: Yeah, for sure. And, you know, next time you get a, I've never even got a warning of a squall on my phone or my watch or anything. I never, that's the first I ever heard of somebody getting a squall warning.
4: Yeah, that was the first time I've ever seen it as well. So I'm like, I don't know what this is. Like, I just ignored it, and next time I won't do that.
1: All right, Adriel, thanks for calling New Jersey 101.5. All right, I want to hear from you. What's your weather stories? 1-800-283-1015. Levon, ever been caught in anything crazy out there and weather-wise?
5: Weather-wise?
1: Yeah.
5: Yeah, I've seen tornadoes in the distance when I was driving through Oklahoma. If you're talking about, you know, in the past, were you talking about yesterday?
1: No,
5: I was
1: in the past. Well, that's weather enough there.
5: You know, I'm from Houston, so hurricanes, Alicia back in the mid early 80s. Those can be pretty bad.
1: You've seen it all.
5: Well, I don't know about all.
1: 1-800-283-1015. 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
6: This is the Town Square, New Jersey Info and Weather Network.
5: Well, for now, nice outside, 86 degrees here at 5:30. I'm Levon Putney. Well, New Jersey-based Rising Pharmaceutical Holdings is recalling some of their 5-milligram tablets of cetirizine hydrochloride, which treats seasonal allergies and hives, because they say they may have mixed with an ingredient called ranitidine. Ranitidine, if I'm saying that right, it treats heartburn and acid indigestion, but some people are dangerously sensitive to ranitidine. The National Weather Service, actually, Eric was talking about it, they confirmed 3 small tornadoes yesterday. yesterday during those thunderstorms across the state. Two in North Jersey's Parsippany and Stanhope. One also started as a waterspout offshore in Cape May Point. And speaking of weather-related problems, well, April's temperature swing from warm to freezing cold, remember that, did a number on crops, especially greens, but some fruit too, like grapes at the Cedar Rose Vineyard in Cumberland County.
7: The loss was definitely for this year. I think we probably lost about 50% of our crop overall, and I think we were probably fared a little bit better than some of the other guys.
5: Yeah, Dustin Tarping there is a partner at the vineyards and the chairman of the Garden State Wine Growers Association, saying the freeze might have even hurt the buds for their crops to grow well next year. The complete New Jersey 101.5 forecast, yeah, that's coming up as soon as I say the news was brought to you by D'Agostino and Associates. 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
8: We're dealing with a new crash in New Brunswick. Route 1 southbound, you're jamming up Old Post Road into Route 18. A 20-minute delay. Crash there is taking out one lane. Route 18 southbound at New Street, we have a crash there taking out one lane. Once you get past that, 18 southbound still jamming all the way into Edgeboro Road. Turnpike southbound, both the eastern and western spur, it's about a 10-minute delay as you head through. Northbound, the western spur off-ramp to exit 16W. That ramp partially blocked by a crash. Traffic does get through, but it's a little heavy as you do. Parkway northbound, that's stop and go with volume. The Union Tolls to exit 148. Southbound Parkway's heavy exit 91 to 82. After Toms River, we still see lane restrictions on Whitesville Road between 70 and Faraday Avenue. Crews there working on down power lines from an earlier crash. For New Jersey Transit, Northeast Corridor Rail Service still seeing delays of up to 40 minutes between Princeton Junction and Trenton. That's because of Amtrak signal issues. Leaving New Jersey, GWB, 15-minute delay upper and lower level. Lincoln Tunnel's 15 to 20. Holland Tunnel, about a 20-minute delay from either approach. I'm Brendan Joseph. New Jersey Traffic North.
9: Susie Siro, New Jersey traffic south. We still have this accident on 295 southbound in the area of Pleasant Valley Avenue. Definitely blocking lane. Traffic is slow from north of 38 past the accident scene. Stay slow on 295 southbound all the way down to 42. Delays on the Walt Whitman Bridge back into New Jersey on the Jersey side. Roadwork blocking lane. Leaving New Jersey, you're in good shape. And we still have this broken water main, and as a result, you still have that full closure of 206 northbound near Princeton Pike. Traffic every 15 minutes on New Jersey 101.5.
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12: From the Townsquare, New Jersey Info and Weather Network, now that our latest storm system has fully exited, the transition to pleasant dry weather is on. In fact, our next substantial rain chance won't be until early next week. Skies will continue to clear tonight and humidity will continue to drop. Look for lows in the mid-60s by tomorrow morning. And tomorrow really is going to be a beautiful, comfortable day with sunshine and dry weather, highs around 80. Friday looks good too. We go from sun to clouds with highs in the lower 80s across New Jersey. I'm Chief Meteorologist Dan Zarrow.
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4: 538. Let's call it 539. New Jersey 101.5. It's Eric Potts in for Dominski and More, talking Jersey with you. 1-800-283-1015. Talking about weather. I said two. There was three tornadoes that touched down yesterday. One of them was a water spout, which is pretty cool. Somebody on the app chat said, I've never seen a tornado, but I saw a couple of water spouts offshore here and in the canyon about 100 yards from our boat, pulling water up with the clouds. That would be cool, but I'd still be scared. I want to see it. I don't want to be in the direct path of it or anything, but I definitely want to go see it. So I would definitely go out to tornado hunters. As long as they're not cowboys and want to get in there real close to it. Couple miles, you can see a big tornado like that, especially when it's flat. I would definitely like to see it, though. 1-800-283-1015 is the number to reach me if you want to tell me about your weather story, your mishap, or whatever you've been caught in. A lot of people have been caught in some serious downpours. And Bill in, where is Bill? Rayville? He's going to tell us about a water spout. Bill, thanks for calling New Jersey 101.5. Hi, Bill. Is it Rayville?
5: It is Rayville.
4: Okay. Just wanted to make sure I got it right.
5: Yeah, it's near Flemington.
4: Okay.
5: Okay. Anyway, me and my dad were probably about, I want to say, 60 miles offshore, off the Jersey Shore. And that was back in the day when you didn't have all the fancy electronics to show the weather coming from miles and miles away.
4: Yeah.
5: The only way you could tell is when you look back towards where land is. You can't see land out there. And all of a sudden, the black clouds come.
4: Uh-oh.
5: And Dad says, okay, we caught enough tuna for today. Let's go home. And we got stuck in the middle of a nasty storm. And we're going in, and I'm keeping an eye out of the passenger side window. And I said, Dad, what the hell is that in front of us? He goes, what are you talking about? I said, that big black thing going down into the water. Sure enough, it was a water spout.
4: Wow.
5: Probably about 200 yards from us. And we're out in the middle of nowhere.
4: That's pretty close. And, 200 yards is close.
5: Yeah. And actually, the most impressive part of it is when it finally, I guess, saturated with the water from sucking it up.
4: Mm-hmm.
5: When it all lets down, it's like a clap of thunder, all that water hitting the water.
4: Wow. Now, did you get hit with any of the water coming out of the water spout? I mean, that's...
5: No. It was far enough. Well, the rain was so hard, you wouldn't be able to tell anyway.
4: Right.
5: But we wound up seeing three of them.
4: Jeez.
5: And now, I got another story. Me and my buddy were in upstate New York fishing in Pulaski, and it was a rainy day. And we said, you know what? My sister only lives 45 minutes from here. Let's go visit her. We can't fish anyway. We went, spent a day with her, had dinner.

0: dinner with her, driving back in the dark and it's raining. We went over a mountain, and on one side of the mountain was rain, and on the other side of the mountain was snow. And it was, I mean, it was like driving on a wet road to driving on a snowy road that had 6 inches of snow on it. And my buddy's old pickup truck, I mean, God bless it, I call it a piece of junk, but we did 3 360s going down the other side of that.
1: Oh, man.
0: Never hit the guardrail, and thank God.
1: That's some good driving if you didn't hit the guardrail. That's some good driving.
0: Oh, you know, my buddy's a good driver, and I will never. You want to talk about poop in the water? Real close to poop in the front seat of the pickup truck.
1: That seems to be the theme today. Hey, Bill. Yes. Thanks for calling New Jersey 101.5. I appreciate it. 1-800-283-1015. Yeah, that happened to me when I went through that tunnel, the Eisenhower Tunnel. It was perfect. It wasn't perfectly clear, but it wasn't snowing. And I went through the tunnel, which is a mile and a half, 2 miles long. And by the time you get through it, on the other side, it was a blinding snow. It was a blizzard up there in the mountains, 11,000 feet up. I don't know how to drive in that. I'm from Jersey. Oh, it was awful. I mean, I know how to drive in the snow, but driving in the mountains, going down a steep incline in the snow, not very good at it. You know, I was dropping in the lower gear, but it was horrible. Linda in Punxsutawney, the worst you've seen is the groundhog and bringing his shadow, right?
2: No, we've seen a lot worse than that. Recently, we've been, like you guys, getting a lot more tornadoes. Like over the last, I want to say 3 weeks, we've had 4.
1: Really?
2: And my daughter keeps joking around. She's like, when's Glenn Powell going to come? Because she says that's her hall pass.
1: No.
2: She says, but we keep getting the tornadoes. And on July 3rd, all my grandkids had come up for the July 4th weekend. So we all went to the drive-in because they were playing the Minions. And all of a sudden, this storm rolls in. We start getting sheeting rain. And we're all in the cars as 3 separate cars. And the movie can't be played because the place loses power. And we're like, let's just go home. And we're a half an hour from home. And so we start driving home not knowing that there's a tornado warning until we're halfway home and all of our phones go off. Oh, and then up here they have a solid siren. If they run the solid siren, you get into the basement or you go someplace safe, just like they do in Tornado Alley. It's big up here. And so we start sounding the sirens and trees start coming down all around us. My son-in-law went first. And there's like 3 ways to get home from there. And he tried 2 of them and called us and said, don't come this way, tree's down. I tried to move the tree and I couldn't move it. And he's a lumberjack dude. And if he and another guy can't move it, it's big. And as we're driving, trees are just coming down and we're driving around them. And it was crazy. We make it home, no power. Oh, and then we didn't have power for like a day. And we had our grandkids.
1: Now, why is there so many tornadoes in Punxsutawney? Is it flat or something? What's going on up there?
2: No. We're all mountainous and like, you know, it's like you get the mountains and the valleys. And I really don't know why, but over like the last year, the year and a half, the weather's gotten really funky up here. And it touched down in Big Run, which is right near us. And then it touched down in Oneida, and we were like between the two of them. And that's what's been happening over like the last 2-3 weeks is we've had 4 of them.
1: Wow.
2: And they've done serious damage, like taking out power. And when they take out power up here, if they take out the small town, like you have to have cash because everything in 45 minutes to an hour of you is only running off of old school cash and carry. There's no electric. Like nothing has electric. None of the town, nothing. And so you have no ATM. You have nothing. So if you don't have cash, you're not getting anything unless you drive like an hour outside of the dead zone.
1: Yeah. Wow, that's listen, first of all, I'm glad that you arrived home safely that night and everything worked out in the long run. But you know what warms my heart about that? That you were going to a drive-in movie theater.
2: Yep, with all the grandkids, because we do that all the time. There's a drive-in, like just 4 of them real close to where we live. And you just take some pizza and snacks and go to the drive-in.
1: Is it just like you bring it with you? You don't go to the snack bar? That was the highlight, is going to the snack bar.
2: Well, we go to the snack bar for the fun stuff, like some popcorn. We get the kids ice cream, that kind of thing.
1: Right.
2: But they have really crappy main food. Like, you know, it's kind of like warmed up luncheon food. Like, you know, you get the hot dogs and the hamburgers and they're sitting in the steam table. You don't want that. So we stop at the pizza place. We get the kids all the big pizzas. And then we take them inside and get them the glow bracelets and the crazy lollipops and the popcorn and all that stuff. And they have the big field where they all play.
1: I used to like the dirty water hot dogs that came out of that place.
2: No, no, not my jam. We get them good food for dinner, and then we let them have all the junk food they can hold.
1: Now, how often do you go to the drive-in? And where is it at? I mean, I know it's way over.
2: There's a drive-in. Punxsutawney is about a half an hour from Brookville, Pennsylvania. Brookville, Pennsylvania has the Moonlight Drive-In, and that runs two movies every weekend, and it's $20 a carload. And then there's like one in Northern Cambria that does the same thing. And then there's a few others scattered around us. But we go there once a month in the summer, maybe twice if like it's a really good movie. You know, like we'll go two times. Whenever they're showing something we all want to see.
1: Is it still with the speakers you put on your in the car?
2: No, it's over the radio. It's over the radio. And if you don't have a radio inside, you give them a $10 deposit and they give you a little mini radio that are really loud. And you use those on your blanket in front of your car. And then at the end, you just return it and they give you your $10 back.
1: That's cool. That's really cool. Linda, thanks for calling New Jersey 101.5. I appreciate it. It's always fun to hear from Linda. And drive-ins, I haven't been to one in a long time. I think there's one in South Jersey, right? I'm pretty sure there is. You know, the first drive-in was in Camden, New Jersey. Very first one ever was Camden, New Jersey. So we've got that going for us. All right, so I want to hear your weather nightmares. 1-800-283-1015 is the number to reach me, and App Chat is open to you as well. Let's check on the roads now, see if there's anything going on out there. Here's New Jersey Fast Traffic.
3: 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Let's go to Route 1 southbound. That's jamming up Old Post Road into Route 18. Crash there is taking out one lane. Route 18 southbound at New Street, we have a separate crash there. One lane is blocked. You get past that, 18 southbound, still jamming up New Street down into Edgeboro Road with volume. Turnpike southbound, both the eastern and western spur, about a 10-minute delay as you head through. Parkway northbound, that's stop and go with volume from the Union Tolls to exit 148. Southbound Parkway, pretty heavy as well, exit 91 to exit 82. And through Toms River, we still have Whitesville Road, some lane restrictions both ways between Route 70 and Faraday Avenue. Down power lines for an earlier crash, crews are working on cleaning that up. Careful with New Jersey Transit, the Northeast Corridor Rail Service seeing delays of up to 40 minutes. That's both ways between Princeton Junction and Trenton, and that's because of Amtrak signal issues. Leaving New Jersey for the GWB, it's still about 20-minute delay, upper and lower level. Lincoln Tunnel's 10 to 15 minutes, Holland Tunnel about 20 minutes from either approach. 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I'm Brendan Joseph, Jersey Traffic North.
4: Susie Saro, New Jersey, traffic south, heavy and slow traffic on the Walt Whitman Bridge back into New Jersey. Looks like there's an accident once you reach the Jersey side. Heavy delays on 295 southbound. It is slow going from just north of Route 38, basically down into 42. And since before noon in Lawrence Township, a closure with this broken water main, 206 northbound is shut down by Princeton Pike. From the Earth Treasures Fine Jewelers Traffic Desk on New Jersey 101.5.
5: New Jersey 101.5 instant weather. Rain chances go away for a few days, and so does that horrendous humidity. Those humidity levels will continue to drop tonight as skies continue to clear. Low temperatures fall into the mid-60s across New Jersey. And tomorrow, sunny, dry, and comfortable sounds good to me. Highs reaching about 80 degrees. Friday, we go from sun to clouds with high temperatures in the lower 80s across the Garden State. From the Edison Heating and Cooling Weather Desk, I'm Chief Meteorologist Dan Zarrow.
1: 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Fast traffic and instant weather every 15 minutes on New Jersey 101.5.
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1: 555, New Jersey 101.5. Sarah Potts in for Dominski and Moore. They'll be back with you tomorrow afternoon. I am here till just a few more minutes on this show. 5 minutes away from Levon's news and then the Jersey thing from 6 to 7. And then I will be back 7 to 10. We're only going to 10 o'clock tonight. You'll have the Rewind joining starting at 10. And then tomorrow, I'm in for Steve again tomorrow night, 7 to 11. We'll be back on from 7 to 11 tomorrow night. They only did this because we're doing a double, so they shortened it up a little bit for us, and I appreciate that. 1-800-283-1015 is the number to dial to reach me because I want to hear your weather stories. Yesterday we had three tornadoes touch down in New Jersey. And I know we've had numerous tornadoes over the years touch down, and some caused some serious damage. So did you get involved in that one yesterday? Did it happen near you? Did you see it? Have you seen one recently in the area that you live in? Over any damage? Any big storms? What's the scariest moment you've ever been caught in a weather situation? I told you about my trip through the Eisenhower Tower and coming down Eisenhower Tunnel and coming down the other end. This is scariest for me. Alan in Ewing is going to tell us about the one he saw a few years ago here in Ewing. Hi, Alan.
13: How you doing?
1: I'm doing well.
13: I remember it came down Olden Avenue, and I was working at 1450 Prospect Street, Ewingville Auto.
1: Mm-hmm.
13: And it jumped up, and it landed flat on our building.
1: Now, I remember there were several buildings got some damage. How badly was the building there damaged?
13: There was only one wall standing out of four.
1: Wow.
13: And the coolest thing was when it hit, we were all in our bay areas. We grabbed onto the lifts of the cars because they're bolted in the ground.
1: Yeah.
13: And you could see right up in the funnel.
1: You went right over. I mean, you literally saw, like, you were in the tornado. You were in it.
13: Yes.
1: Wow. That's the one that did.

0: damaged the Home Depot on Olden Avenue, too, didn't it?
1: It hit our building, then it hit Colonial Cadillac, and then it hit Home Depot.
0: Yeah.
1: And then it hit the bank across the street.
0: Man, so did it lift you off the ground at all? Were you holding on and your feet were lifted off the ground? Or am I just is that my imagination playing tricks with me? That
1: nah, my feet didn't lift off the ground, but we saw the whole roof of the building coming off like in a big sheet.
0: Anybody get injured? Anybody get hurt?
1: No.
0: Wow, that's lucky. But I mean
1: if you look in the Trentonian for that tornado, my boss's picture is on the cover of the Trentonian. His name was Sal Laird. He passed away.
0: I remember when that tornado hit. I was at the bus stop with my kids, and you know, I live like half a mile away from the Home Depot, and I didn't see the tornado, but I heard the crashing going about. It already hit your building.
1: Oh yeah!
0: Wow.
1: While we were in it.
0: That's crazy. Alan, thanks for calling New Jersey 101.5. I'm glad you're safe. Whew. Yeah, that was pretty bad. It caused a lot of damage. And I had sometime in the 80s, there was a storm that came through and wiped out the bridge next to, before I bought my house, but wiped out the bridge next to my house because I lived right on a stream. And it sat like that for a while, and they decided they were going to fix it up, and they asked us if we wanted it through traffic or we wanted a dead end. We said, yeah, give us a dead end. We don't want through traffic. Everybody cuts through their speeds now. So they gave us a dead end. Well, that bridge they built, it across there, the water, I think it was 96, we had a big storm. The water rose up so high that it got caught behind the bridge, acted like a dam, and just the water was so deep out in the middle of my street. It was chest deep. I had to go help an old man out of his car, and that's how I know it was chest deep, and it was running pretty hard. And I was watching dumpsters float by my house and people's decks floating by my house. It was crazy. So that was probably the worst rainstorm I've ever been in. I think it was 96. I had moved in my house not just a year prior to that. So anyway, next hour coming up at 6 o'clock, we're going to do the Jersey thing with Eric Scott. Then I'll be back at 7 o'clock, and we have all sorts of things to talk about. So stick around for the Jersey thing, and I'll see you guys back here at 7 o'clock, and we'll do this all over again, and I'll do your app chats, and we'll do the talk show thing. Here's the news.
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3: It's 86 degrees at 6 o'clock. I'm Levon Putney. A 20-year-old man has turned himself in to face charges for the 4th of July shooting in Passaic that left three people recovering from bullet wounds. All survived. The county prosecutor's office says Orlando Bravo is in jail, charged with attempted murder and weapons charges. Well, an Air Force captain from Burlington County faces at least a decade in prison for getting fooled into thinking he was about to hook up with a teenager.
4: After a 5-day trial, a jury in Camden Federal Court found 31-year-old Gabriel Perez of East Hampton guilty of attempted enticement and coercion of a minor and attempted transfer of obscene materials to a minor. 2 years ago, Perez was an Air Force captain when he made contact on social media with an undercover agent posing as a 14-year-old girl. After being told the age, Perez sent an obscene photo of himself and made plans to meet up with the supposed young teen, only to be arrested upon his arrival. Aaron Vogt, New Jersey 101.5 News.
3: Well, the Justice Department is now asking the state to hand over a list of all names and personal info of those 6,600 or so people automatically registered to vote by a software glitch in New Jersey motor vehicle system.
5: As the Trump administration tries to weaponize elections for political gain, I am ensuring that we protect our elections. Let me be clear. Donald Trump has zero credibility on the issue of election integrity.
3: That was Governor Sherrill yesterday getting out in front of expected political arguments. Now, she says the state is removing all mistakenly registered people from the voter rolls and hiring a new software vendor. 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Well, on Wall Street, the Dow, S&P, NASDAQ, they all closed slightly down. 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The complete New Jersey 101.5 forecast coming up now. New Jersey Fast Traffic.
6: Some good news. News in New Brunswick, Route 1 southbound at Route 18. The crash that was there, that's been

0: cleared. All lanes are open once again, and that delay is getting better. Bad news in New Brunswick, we still have the crash on Route 18 southbound at New Street. One lane there is blocked. Get past that. 18 southbound still jamming up New Street all the way down to Edgeboro Road. Turnpike southbound, both the eastern and western spurs seeing delays of about 10 minutes as you head through. And on the parkway, northbound jams exit 142 to 147. Southbound parkway, it's heavy from exit 91 into exit 82. Jam through Toms River on on Whitesville Road, both ways between Route 70 and Faraday Avenue. We have down power lines. Crews are on the scene, are going to see a lane restriction in both directions. Through Lawrence Township, 206 northbound is closed. Princeton Pike to Gedney Road because of a broken water main. We got down wires in Princeton. Cherry Valley Road shut down between Province Line Road and Great Road until further notice. And still pretty heavy on 42 southbound, coming off the Walt Whitman Bridge all the way down to 55. New Jersey Transit, one note, the Northeast Corridor Rail Service seeing delays of up to 40 minutes. That's both ways between Princeton Junction and Trenton because of Amtrak signal issues. All right, leaving New Jersey, GWB, 15 to 20 minute delays, upper and lower level. Lincoln Tunnel's about a 20 minute delay. Holland Tunnel's about 15 minutes from either approach. Next report in 15 minutes. I'm Brendan Joseph on New Jersey 101.5.
1: New Jersey 101.5 instant weather as skies continue to clear as high pressure builds in, and most importantly, as high humidity goes away. We're looking at a really nice stretch of weather right through this weekend. First time in a while, I don't have to ring any alarm bells for nasty storms, extreme heat, or poor air quality. That makes me happy. Skies will continue to clear tonight and humidity going down, lows in the mid-60s, and tomorrow a comfortable, refreshing weather day. Sunny and dry for your Thursday, highs around 80. Friday looks good too. We go from sun to clouds, highs in the lower 80s, and we'll keep it going for the bulk of the weekend. A mix of sun and clouds, highs 80 to 85 Saturday, firmly in the mid-80s for Sunday. That's typical for this time of year. Some showers may start to creep in Sunday night. From the Edison Heating and Cooling Weather Desk, I'm Chief Meteorologist Dan Zarrow.
2: It's 87 degrees in Seabright, 84 in Morristown, 85 degrees in Red Bank. We'll be back at 6:30 with a New Jersey 101.5 newsflash. Coming up next, Jersey Thing with Eric Scott.
3: All right, Levon, thank you. Today we are putting one of New Jersey's oldest arguments on trial. The Jersey jury is seated on whether the Garden State should finally let you pump your own gas. Then a story that has people across New Jersey asking some tough questions about our election security. Thousands who identified themselves as non-citizens mistakenly registered to vote because of what Mikey Sherrill says was a software error at the MVC. But was that really the case? We'll separate the politics from the facts with our Rick Rickman when he joins a Jersey thing. Oh, and by the way, we need more of your Benny Beach stories for our new feature on Tuesday. Your funniest, strangest, most outrageous shore stories, leave them on our app chat with your phone number. 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

0: It's Jersey Thing on this Wednesday. I'm Eric Scott, and we've got a lot coming up on the show tonight. We'll bring back the Jersey Jury. Today's question is almost guaranteed to start an argument. Should Jersey finally join the rest of America and let people pump their own gas, or should we proudly remain the last fully full-service state? I already know some of you are yelling at your radio. Drop me your comments on the app chat. Jury will be seated in just a few minutes. And then our Rick Rickman is going to join us to sort through one of the biggest political stories in New Jersey right now. After Governor Sherrill said a software error at the Motor Vehicle Commission mistakenly registered about 6,600 people who were non-citizens, and hundreds of them actually voted in New Jersey elections. Where is the truth? Where is the politics? Rick will join us to kind of sort through all of that. But the big question is, how did this happen? I know exactly how it happened. And it goes back to a new law that went into effect in 2021. Had that not happened, we wouldn't be talking about this today. We'll talk about that coming up here in just a couple of minutes. And also, I want to thank my colleague Lou Russo. Lou and Michelle are on noon to 3 on New Jersey 101.5. And Lou and I were talking about it. We've known each other forever. Never really had the opportunity to work directly with one another. And we came up with this idea of the Benny and Shuby Report. Every Tuesday, Lou is going to join me, and we're going to talk about some of the just horrible behavior we've seen at the Jersey Shore from out-of-towners. And we want your stories. So I have to say, Producer Thomas, the debut show yesterday was great. Lou and I were both happy with it. But now we need more stories.
1: Yeah, we need more stories. And I love that idea of people dropping their stories and we having them on. Because yes, no one can explain it better than someone that's seen it firsthand.
0: Absolutely. So if you've got a story, you've seen a Benny or a Shuby doing something crazy on the beach or boardwalk in New Jersey, give me your story on the app chat. Make sure you leave your telephone number. Thomas and I will read your story. If we like it, we'll invite you on the air to tell it and be part of the show with Lou and I. And again, that is every Tuesday on A Jersey Thing. And also, I want to put a pitch out there, Thomas, because we've had so much stuff going on in the news lately. We haven't really had the opportunity to seat a lot of Jersey juries. And we need another pool of jurors as we head through the rest of the summer, because a lot of our regular jurors, they're on vacation or out doing whatever they're doing right now.
1: Yeah, I don't blame them. I wish I could go on vacation
0: right now. Exactly.
1: But as you said, Eric, you know, if you want to be a part of the Jersey Jury, it's simple. Just on the app chat, just post your email, your phone number, say, hey, I'm interested in being on the Jersey Jury. I will email you an application. Just send that right back, and we'll get back to you.
0: And we got the Jersey Jury coming up in the next segment on an issue that I know that you are very passionate about, and that's the idea of pumping your own gas.
1: Oh, yeah. We got like a mini jury today.
0: Yeah.
1: I enjoy it, but I think it's ridiculous that we don't have a choice yet. We'll get into it though.
0: I mean, we're the only state now, and I will tell you, I'm going to discount one of the biggest arguments. One of the arguments is, it'll make gas cheaper. I promise you it will not. And before we seat the jury, I'll explain to you exactly why it won't make gasoline any cheaper. And then I'd love to know your thoughts about these voter irregularities. So you had Governor Mikey Sherrill come out on Tuesday and say the software error at the Motor Vehicle Commission mistakenly registered 6,600 people who identified themselves as non-citizens to vote. Fewer than 400 ultimately cast ballots before the problem was discovered. And then she did two things that are so absolutely predictable. One, she slammed Donald Trump and Republicans who are trying to secure our elections with voter ID and other problems, saying that it was only 400 votes, so it's not that big a deal. Well, when does it become a big deal? Is it at 500 votes? Is it at 1,000? Is it at 2,000? When is it a big deal? The counter argument to that is even one illegal vote nullifies the vote of a U.S. citizen. And the reason we are at this point right now is because of the push by the Murphy administration and other socialists in New Jersey to allow illegal immigrants, people who are not in the country legally or who are undocumented, call them whatever you want, to obtain a driver's license. Why is that the root cause? Because that's what opened them up to the voter registration portal at MVC. And I think there's a deeper scandal brewing here. I don't think this was a software glitch. And if you listen to what the software company that's now been fired by the state had to say, they were like, hey, listen, we're basically just following orders. This wasn't something that was automatic. I think this may have actually been a policy decision by the Murphy administration. Cheryl blamed the Murphy administration without mentioning Phil Murphy by name. But boy, she sure got Donald Trump's name out there because this isn't that big of a deal. It is a big deal. It's a big deal, particularly for the optics, because it calls into question the integrity of our voting system. So why wouldn't we want to take a closer look? Why wouldn't we want to examine all of the voter rolls to determine if it is secure and if it is only U.S. citizens that have been allowed to register in New Jersey? We already know that it's not true. But shouldn't we open it up and take a look at everything? That shouldn't be a Republican or a Democratic issue. That should be an issue about the integrity of our voting process in a democracy. But politics muddies everything. Our Rick Rickman is going to join us here in just a few minutes, and we're going to sort through what the governor says happened, and we'll separate the fact from fiction on that. And once again, what do we call this? An unintended consequence. That is a Jersey thing.
2: 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Through New Brunswick, Route 1 southbound still jamming into Route 18. Leftover volume from an earlier crash that's been cleared. Turnpike southbound, both the eastern and western spurs seeing about 5-minute delays. And on 287 southbound, it's jammed up exit 7 into the turnpike. Parkway northbound, pretty heavy exit 142 to 147. Southbound Parkway, right around exit 89A. A crash there is taking out the center lane. Through Toms River, still jammed on Whitesville Road both ways between Route 70 and Faraday Avenue. Down power lines is the issue. You're going to see a lane restriction in both directions as crews are working on that. Lawrence Township 206 northbound remains closed. Princeton Pike to Gedney Road because of a broken water main. And it's downed wires in Princeton that has Cherry Valley Road shut down between Province Line Road and Great Road. Leaving New Jersey, the GWB, we're looking at 15-minute delays upper and lower level. Lincoln Tunnel's about a 15 to 20-minute delay. Holland Tunnel's 10 to 15 minutes from either approach. 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Next report in 15 minutes from the Earth Treasures Fine Jewelers Traffic Desk. I'm Brendan Joseph on New Jersey 101.5.
3: New Jersey 101.5 instant weather. Rain chances go away for a few days, and so does that horrendous humidity. Those humidity levels will continue to drop tonight as skies continue to clear. Low temperatures fall into the mid-60s across New Jersey. And tomorrow, sunny, dry, and comfortable sounds good to me. Highs reaching about 80 degrees. Friday, we go from sun to clouds with high temperatures in the lower 80s across the Garden State. From the Edison Heating and Cooling Weather Desk, I'm Chief Meteorologist Dan Zarrow.
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11: 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Alex Gowan patented hypnosis. In fact, a JAMA study says adding behavioral therapy to GLP-1s produced three times the results. 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
0: It's Jersey Thing on this Wednesday. I'm Eric Scott. And hey, look, there are a lot of debates and arguments that happen in New Jersey and have happened for generations, whether it's pork roll versus Taylor ham or pump your own or full serve. These are the conversations that we continue to have in New Jersey, and it almost has become a part of our culture. And slowly over a matter of years, we watched New Jersey now become the only state in the entire United States where it is illegal for you to pump your own gas. It's not just a ban, it's illegal. And there are penalties if you are caught doing that. There was an FDU poll that came out that shows overwhelmingly New Jersey residents do not want that law to change. So we thought we'd seat a Jersey jury on it. And Jerry in Hackettstown, I got to have you help me out on this, man, because I go back and forth on this because I grew up in a state where I pumped gas for my dad. You know, when it's been 5, 6, 7, 8 years old, he's like, here, get out and put $2 of gas in the car. And then come to New Jersey, and you're not allowed to do that. Where do you fall on this thing, Jerry?
13: Personally, I'm very supportive of allowing people to pump their own gas if they want to. I get New Jersey. We have this culture of people, you know, having someone pump your gas for you. But when I lived in the city, there was a couple gas stations. It was like a hybrid system. You could find a way to pump your own gas. You could have the guy pump it for you. And I think New Jersey would benefit from that. Give people the option to have someone pump their gas. That helps to maintain the jobs that, you know, some people are worried about losing. And also give people the option to pump their own at maybe a discount of 5 to 10 cents a gallon. But I want to be able to pump my own gas.
0: Well, and here's the issue with that, Jerry, and all of that. So you're taking this from a very logical standpoint. And there's always this argument that, you know, it will lower the cost of gas. And I'm telling you, study after study has shown it is not. What's going to happen is your full service price that you're paying now, that will now become your self-serve price. And then you'll add another 10 cents a gallon if you want full serve. So the cost of the gas isn't going to go down. If you don't want to pump your own gas, the cost for you is actually going to go up. If you accept that as true, does it change your answer?
13: No, I want to be able to pump my own gas because there's times that I sit at the pump, and if they're really busy, I could have been out of there 1, 2, 3 minutes ago, and I'm still waiting for the guy to come and wrap up my order.
0: Yep, that's maddening. And then I'll throw another little wrinkle into this whole thing is that, you know, because New Jersey, they can't just pass a law to make self-service legal. Now there's already talk that if they do that, we got to carve out exemptions. So anybody who has a handicap plate, anybody who is elderly, anybody who, you know, maybe has a conscientious objection would now be exempt from that 10 cent higher fee to have full service gas. And now you're going to take your gas station attendants and you are going to make them now screen everybody to determine whether you should be paying 10 cents more a gallon or not. What could possibly go wrong with that, Jerry?
13: Well, the one thing that I think is nice is we have 49 other states to follow as an example. I mean, New Jersey has trouble getting out of its own way, but we've got someone to lead us to the water on this one.
0: All right. So no matter what, Jerry, you are firmly in the camp. You are your verdict here is let me pump my own.
13: Yep, not budging.
0: All right, Jerry in Hackettstown, our Jersey juror on this abbreviated jury for this Wednesday. All right, Jerry, thanks for being a part of A Jersey Thing. You want to be a Jersey juror? Join the conversation. Leave me all of your info on the app chat, Jersey Thing with Eric Scott. Leave your email. Leave your phone number. Thomas is going to get back to you. And so, Thomas, here's when I knew that I had officially become a New Jerseyan. And I've been here 40 plus years. But here's where I knew I had officially become a New Jerseyan. I was driving back to upstate New York outside of Buffalo to see my mother. I had crossed the border from New Jersey into New York. I am traveling through Binghamton and I needed to stop for gas. When I pulled into the gas station, I pulled up to the gas pump and just sat there.
1: I thought that's where that was going to go. Here's my take on this. I think it's, like I said a couple of minutes before, it's ludicrous that we don't at least have a choice of what to do at the pump.
0: Sure.
1: But I will, and I know a lot of New Jerseyans think this and they know this, but they won't say it. I don't really know if I know how to pump my own gas, Eric.
0: You know, it is funny because when this debate came up the last time, it was Dennis Malloy who actually went to a gas station in Pennsylvania and shot a video tutorial of how to pump your own gas. And it's somewhere still on our website. It's really not that complicated. But here's the thing. If your answer to that, like Jerry or you, is I just want the ability to do it, that is a valid argument. Yeah. I accept that argument, and whether we agree or disagree, that's a valid argument. The idea that it is going to lower our costs, the idea that it is going to save us time, all of those things, none of that is true. All right, when we come back, we will have more with our Rick Rickman on what happened at the MVC that caused illegal immigrants to be registered to vote in New Jersey. Next on A Jersey Thing.
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15: It's 86 degrees at 6:30. I'm Levon Putney. The Justice Department is now asking New Jersey to hand over a list of all names and personal info of the 6,600 or so ineligible voters who said they were ineligible but were automatically registered anyway 3 years ago during the Murphy administration, thanks to a software glitch in the state motor vehicle system that took a year to fix.
16: The state of New Jersey was essentially inviting them to commit a federal crime. It's outrageous. How many of them might have done that? And what happens, God forbid, if they get charged? It's lunacy.
15: Monmouth County Republican State Senator Declan O'Scanlan there. Governor Sherrill says fewer than 400 did vote as Democrats, Republicans, and Independents, but now deleting all 6,600 from state voter rolls. Well, U.S. Health Secretary Robert F. Kennedy Jr. said the cyclosporiasis outbreak is now under control after thousands came down with a bad case of diarrhea. Meanwhile, Johns Hopkins University's measles tracker finds the 2,295 reported cases of measles so far this year, as of Tuesday, is the most in 35 years. The complete New Jersey 101.5 forecast coming up now. New Jersey Fast Traffic.
2: There's a couple of closures in Mercer County. This report sponsored by the New Jersey Department of Health. One of those closures is in Lawrence Township. 206 northbound remains closed from Princeton Pike to Gedney Road at because of a broken water main. Crews are on the scene. And in Princeton, Cherry Valley Road is shut down between Province Line Road and Great Road. That's because of downed wires. If traveling through Lakewood, Route 70 westbound, crawling the parkway into Vermont Avenue, police activity there taking out a lane. That's about a 20-minute delay. And through Toms River, it's still heavy on Whitesville Road, both ways between Route 70 and Faraday Avenue. That's because the downed power lines are going to see a lane restriction in both directions. Parkway southbound, heavy at exit 89A. We have a crash there taking out one toll lane. And on 287 southbound, still a 10-minute jam of all volume, exit 7 down to the turnpike. One note on New Jersey Transit Northeast Corridor Rail Service, still seeing delays of up to 40 minutes both ways between Princeton Junction and Trenton stations because of Amtrak signal problems. Leaving New Jersey, GWB, still a 5-minute delay upper and lower level. Lincoln Tunnels, 15 to 20 minutes. Holland Tunnel, about a 15-minute delay from either approach. 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Next report in 15 minutes. I'm Brendan Joseph on New Jersey 101.5.
14: From the Town Square, New Jersey Info and Weather Network, now that our latest storm system has fully exited, the transition to pleasant dry weather is on. In fact, our next substantial rain chance won't be until early next week. Skies will continue to clear tonight and humidity will continue to drop. Look for lows in the mid-60s by tomorrow morning. And tomorrow really is going to be a beautiful, comfortable day with sunshine and dry weather. Highs around 80. Friday looks good too. We go from sun to clouds with highs in the lower 80s across New Jersey. I'm Chief Meteorologist Dan Zarrow.
0: Hey, this is Eric Scott, and if you're...
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11: 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A British Medical Journal study says you'll gain the weight back four times faster. 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Alex Gowan patented hypnosis. In fact, a JAMA study says adding behavioral therapy to GLP-1s produced three times the results. Hypnosis is behavior therapy, concentrated. 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

0: One of the biggest stories that we have been talking about in New Jersey this week involves election security and a presumed software failure at the Motor Vehicle Commission. Governor Mikey Sherrill came out, had a press conference at her office yesterday saying approximately 6,600 people who identified themselves as non-citizens while applying for driver's licenses or state IDs were nevertheless registered to vote because of a software error. The governor said fewer than 400 of those registrants actually illegally cast ballots before the problem was identified. She used that opportunity to then blame the previous administration without mentioning Phil Murphy by name, and then, of course, to attack President Trump, as she is often wont to do. There's a lot of politics that are swirling around this. New Jersey 101.5 reporter Rick Rickman, who's been covering this issue for us, joins us now on A Jersey Thing. So, Rick, what actually happened here? Were we able to ferret out through the politics the actual nuts and bolts of what occurred?
1: Kind of. Okay. The big headline here is that non-citizens voted in New Jersey elections. And whether you like it or not, that has been the narrative from state Republicans for a few years now, that this would happen because we had the Motor Vehicle Commission system where you could sign up to get a driver's license, and people repeatedly said, no, this will never happen. This is not going to be a problem. And so now it is a problem. And the shocking thing, I don't think this is shocking, honestly. It's outrageous.
0: Yeah.
1: It's infuriating, but I don't think you should be surprised. People have been saying this would happen for years. It's just a shame that it didn't come out earlier. But the real problem here, and this is something that has been said by Republicans since yesterday, for years, but you know, every vote that a non-citizen makes is one that takes away from a New Jersey resident. And so that's really the big harm here, is that it raises all sorts of questions about not only our election process, our security, but also just how valuable your vote is as a New Jersey resident. It's kind of a shame that this has happened. I mean, the timing is just unbelievable.
0: Well, I mean, this absolutely, Rick, thrust New Jersey right into the whole issue of voter integrity and the integrity of elections. And you had President Trump, who held that primetime address to the nation that a lot of networks didn't carry. You had Republicans who just a few weeks ago said, hey, we did our own analysis of the voter rolls. We knew that there were issues there. And then you had to have Mikey Sherrill as the governor hold a press conference saying, yeah, you know what? These guys were kind of right, but they're all still wrong and they're all still bad.
1: Right. Well, that's just the thing, is that, you know, I give a lot of credit to Sherrill for coming out and actually being honest about this, because the Murphy administration apparently knew about this when it happened from June 2023 to June 2024. So here we are, 2-3 years later, just finding out about this. It raises a lot of questions about what else don't we know about? What else have state officials just turned a blind eye to that maybe we haven't even learned about at the state level because we just don't want to know? But I suppose that's speculation. But what we do know is that this isn't really just a random coincidence. You know, like you said, the GOP launched their election integrity task force only 2 months ago. Right. Within weeks, they found out that non-citizens were voting. It started as a slow trickle. You know, federal prosecutors announced, you know, charges against 6 people here, 4 people here who voted who weren't supposed to be voting. And then it became, you know, a few dozen people. And now it's thousands. And so, you know, Christine Hanlon, the GOP committee chairwoman, she put out a statement yesterday basically saying, how do we know this is the end of this? Right. So, you know, is it good that Sherrill came forward and said something? Great. Yes, it is. And due credit to where it's due. But at the same time, it doesn't seem like this was out of the goodness of anyone's heart. It was seemingly to get ahead of something that was inevitably going to come out when the dam broke. You know, and as you mentioned, he immediately went into Trump has no credibility on elections, and New Jersey is not going to cooperate with Homeland Security still on the claim that non-citizens might be on the voter rolls. You know, Mark Wayne Mullen said as many as 35,000 non-citizens could be out of voter rolls in New Jersey. And

0: whether you like it or not, and whether it makes you uncomfortable, whether it just is inconvenient politically, it lends a little bit of credibility to that question. You know, what else don't we know? And at this point, if you don't cooperate, it just seems like it's a political reason. And wouldn't you want to get down to brass tacks and figure out what exactly is going on here? You know, I want to point out that this had been happening for years and was concealed. Earlier this year, the New Jersey legislature passed a law to kind of streamline the automatic voter registration process at the MVC. Basically, what it did is it took out a prompt and a keypad that should have served as another guardrail, right? And we kind of just removed that. State Republicans at the time raised concerns. This was only a few months ago, that non-citizens would get on the voter rolls this way and be able to cast ballots. And they, of course, were told this is not possible. Don't worry about it. You're being, you know, paranoid. And it raises the question, would that law have passed if we knew about this last year or the year before? There's a lot going on here.
1: I don't know, Rick, and that raises a good question. Check out, if you really want to separate kind of the fact from the fiction and the politics here, check out Rick Rickman's story at NJ1015.com. Rick, thanks for joining us here on A Jersey Thing. And I will say this about that law, because basically what it does is you have to opt out. So when you go and you get a driver's license, you are automatically registered to vote. That's why I kind of believe the software company here saying, hey, it wasn't us. This was kind of a policy decision. We only did what we were instructed to do as the state's vendor. And it's not fair that we're being fired because this wasn't our error. Now, I don't think it was Mikey Sherrill's error. I think a lot of this had to go back to the Phil Murphy policy. But, you know, you have to opt out now of voter registration. So that's a policy decision. And to argue that, hey, what you said couldn't ever happen has now happened 6,600 times, probably more. And then I'll go back to one more thing. None of this would have happened if Phil Murphy and Democrats in the state legislature had not decided to grant driving privileges and a driver's license to those people that are here that are undocumented or illegal. I write more about that at NJ1015.com. We'll wrap up with some final thoughts coming up in our next segment. This is A Jersey Thing.
2: 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We'll start in Lawrence Township, 206 northbound. That remains closed. Princeton Pike into Gedney Road. Crews there working on a broken water main are going to be detoured around the scene. Another closure in Princeton, it's Cherry Valley Road, shut down between Province Line Road and Great Road. That's because of some downed wires. Through Lakewood, Route 70 westbound, it's bumper to bumper the parkway into Vermont Avenue. A 20-minute delay because of some police activity taking out one lane. And be careful in Toms River. Whitesville Road, still pretty heavy both ways, Route 70 to Faraday Avenue. Crews there are working on some downed wires from an earlier crash. Parkway southbound, a bit heavy at exit 89A, where a crash is blocking one toll lane. One note from New Jersey Transit, Northeast Corridor Rail Service, still seeing delays of up to 40 minutes between Princeton Junction and Trenton stations, and that's because of Amtrak signal issues. Leaving New Jersey, the GWB, 5-minute delay at most upper and lower level. Lincoln Tunnel's still 10 to 15 minutes. Holland Tunnel's about 10 minutes from either approach. 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Next report in 15 minutes from the Earth Treasures Fine Jewelers Traffic Desk. I'm Brendan Joseph on New Jersey 101.5.
3: New Jersey 101.5 instant weather. Rain chances go away for a few days, and so does that horrendous humidity. Those humidity levels will continue to drop tonight as skies continue to clear. Low temperatures fall into the mid-60s across New Jersey. And tomorrow, sunny, dry, and comfortable sounds good to me. Highs reaching about 80 degrees. Friday, we go from sun to clouds with high temperatures in the lower 80s across the Garden State. From the Edison Heating and Cooling Weather Desk, I'm Chief Meteorologist Dan Zarrow.
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3: We are wrapping up a Jersey Thing on this Wednesday. I'm Eric Scott, and it's been a very interesting show today. I don't think that, given the results of the FDU poll, that the New Jersey legislature is going to move anytime soon to get rid of full-service gas and allow self-service gas. I will tell you the thing that I wish they would change is I wish they would change the law that prevents you from getting either a discount on your gasoline or getting incentives. You know, whether it's, a set of water glasses or beer steins or a toy truck or, 5 cent off Fridays or something like that. Did you know that that's illegal in New Jersey? You are not allowed to do that. It's one of the reasons, believe it or not, why the Hess truck wasn't free in New Jersey. And, now it's become a huge thing. I mean, they're hugely expensive and they're very, very complicated. When my kids were young, 30 years ago, and we were getting the Hess trucks for the kids, they have every one of the Hess trucks, each of them, from the day that they were born. It just became a thing that their grandparents would do. But that is something that back in the day would have been given away for free as an incentive. You come to a Hess station, spend X number of dollars, and you get a free Hess truck. That's illegal in New Jersey. You can't do that. If you're of my generation, you might remember when you were a kid that you would get, they were usually like drinking glasses. So, you would get like these limited edition Buffalo Bills beer steins or beer cups or, something else, Sesame Street characters or Flintstones or something like that. You would get these things as an incentive if you filled up. And sometimes it was just one fill up, and then you would wind up going to different gas stations because they'd have three or four or five of them in a series. And you'd be like, oh, well, I have that one. Do you have this one? Kind of like tracking Happy Meal toys at McDonald's, right? But you can't do that in New Jersey. That would make more sense if you really want to lower the price of gas to be able to do that rather. And that's why Costco can charge less because it's a membership benefit and the general public can't go there, right? I mean, it just, these are things that to this day, Thomas, they just don't make sense to me.
4: I never knew that about Costco. Is that right?
3: Yes.
4: You learn something new every day.
3: Yeah. Wow. So if you go to, if it's a membership store, so Costco, Sam's Club, whatever, it's why the general public can't go and get gas there. You have to be a member because it's a discount retailer that is a membership-based privilege.
4: Interesting. Okay. All right.
3: So, yeah, I mean, and that's why the first thing they do when you're in line is let me see your Costco card.
4: Yeah, I kind of knew that they did that. I didn't know it was, you said it was cheaper though, right?
3: Oh, yes, much.
4: Yeah, that's the part I didn't know. That's crazy.
3: Yeah. Yeah, I mean, and that's why if you drive by a Costco when gas price is now above $4 a gallon, you'll see the line, all the way out the store. You have to charge a certain amount over what your wholesale price is.
4: Okay.
3: If you're open to the general public.
4: Okay.
3: So that's why sometimes you'll see like these no-name gas stations, they can be, 10, 15 cents cheaper. Usually it's cash only. It's because they're not getting it from one of the name brand refineries. It's essentially generic gasoline. Same gasoline. Might not have the same detergents in it or that, some of the big names.
4: You never see anyone at those pumps, though.
3: Yeah, I have occasionally. Maybe it's my own perception, but I think my car knocks if I use that gas. I mean, it's not supposed to. The octane's the same.
4: Yeah, I will admit as well, I try to avoid those too. These are, like I said, there's no one at those pumps, and they always look sketchy for some reason. You know what I mean?
3: I've started to pay cash, and I don't ever carry cash, but I've started to pay cash for gas because I want that little bit of a discount. Mm-hmm. Sometimes it's 10 cents a gallon or more difference between cash or credit. Mm-hmm. You know, so it's I will try to have cash. All right, real quick as we wrap up, what do we got on the app chat today?
4: Yeah, speaking of gas, Eric,
3: yeah,
4: we have Kevin in Hamilton speaking about the pumps. He says, leave it alone. We don't need to copy every other state. Jersey is its own thing.
3: And I'm okay with that, too. If that's your argument for keeping it, I'm good with it.
4: Maria in Nutley, talking about the attendance problem yeah. here, says the attendants work hard. I would hate to see those jobs slowly disappear because of this.
3: There'd be fewer. They wouldn't all be eliminated, but there would definitely be fewer.
4: And then lastly, Jolene in Marlton, which is an interesting comment to say the least. I can barely work the touchscreen at Wawa. I don't need another job pumping my own gas.
3: Again, a fair point. Jersey girls don't pump gas. So whether today's debate was over pumping your own gas or confidence in New Jersey's voter registration system, one thing never changes. Nobody has stronger opinions than New Jersey, and that's exactly why this show exists. Don't forget about our newest Tuesday feature, the Benny Report with Lou Russo. 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And that's a Jersey thing.
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12: Now it is 83 degrees here at 7 o'clock. Thanks for listening. I'm Levon Putney. The Justice Department sent word it wants New Jersey to hand over names and personal info of all 6,600 driver's license and ID applicants who answered they were not U.S. citizens but still automatically registered to vote through a software glitch 3 years ago that took a year to fix.
13: No one in the previous administration brought this to light, demanded accountability, or took action when it happened years ago. New Jersey's better than that.
12: Governor Sherrill yesterday saying her administration just found out last week, so deleting the ineligible names from voter rolls and hiring a new software vendor.
14: It's a shocking revelation. Just how bad is it? Why should we believe the Sherrill administration's credibility after they poo-pooed any concern?
12: Monmouth Republican State Senator Declan O'Scanlan there on the Democratic governor who brought the issue to light yesterday. Also yesterday, some strong storms that blew through, and the National Weather Service now confirms two tornadoes touched down in Morris County's Parsippany and Sussex's Stanhope. They also confirmed a third. A waterspout in Cape May Point turned into a small EF0 tornado. Well, now to why a South Jersey cop is getting a bunch of pats on the back.
15: Officer Dominic Hodson was on routine traffic patrol when a dispatcher with the Berlin Borough Police Department diverted him to the Wawa on Route 73 for a woman in active labor. The newborn had already arrived on the back seat of Taylor and Phil Durham's car when he got there, so Dobson wiped fluids from the mouth and nose and made sure the baby was breathing. His department later sent a gift basket with baby supplies and a police onesie to the happy parent. I'm Sarah Lee Kessler.
12: The complete New Jersey 101.5 forecast coming up now. New Jersey Fast Traffic.
16: Some delays in Morris County on 287. This report sponsored by the New Jersey Department of Health. 287 northbound in Hanover, right by exit 37 for Route 24. There's an accident involving a truck. The left two lanes are out of service. Stick with 202 for a better ride through that area. 70 westbound in Lakewood, right by Vermont Avenue. There's some sort of police activity. That's a very heavy ride going right back towards the parkway. At the moment, the parkway is just a little bit heavy northbound from 143 to 145 and southbound coming into and across the Driscoll Bridge. We're a little heavy. 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Next report in 15 minutes. I'm Mike Barker on New Jersey 101.5.
17: New Jersey 101.5 instant weather. We'll have some clouds around tonight and we'll be more comfortable with lows in the low to mid 60s. Pleasant and less humid tomorrow with a good deal of sunshine, a high near 80. And clear and comfortable tomorrow night. Lows will be in the 50s to near 60. And the nice weather lasts through the weekend with a fair amount of sunshine, high temperatures in the low and mid 80s. I'm meteorologist Brian Thompson.
12: Low 80s now in Margate, at least 82 degrees there, but 86 in Trenton, 84 degrees in Hillsborough. 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Sunday, August 2nd at the Crown Plaza Edison and Monday, August 3rd at the Radisson Hotel in Feasterville, Trevose. 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We'll be going away until 7:30. That's when the next update hits. 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
18: Thanks, Levi. I like that. I'll be going. That was good. It's Eric Potts in for Steve Trevelise here till 10 o'clock tonight. We're only going till 10 tonight. We'll be back tomorrow doing 7 to 11, but only going till 10 tonight. And we're going to talk a little bit more about this this voting issue in New Jersey. So we'll spend the next hour talking about that. 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
3: About 4,500 Google employees have signed and delivered a petition to Google and Alphabet Incorporated CEO Sundar Pichai. Members of the Alphabet Workers Union delivered the petition on Google's Mountain View campus late last week. Union leaders say they had a productive meeting with one of Pichai's staff members. It comes with the tech market being radically reshaped by the emergence of AI technology. Google's rival companies like Oracle, Meta, and LinkedIn have laid off thousands of employees since 2022, citing AI.
1: The Trump administration is reportedly controlling access to the most advanced AI models. Sources tell CNBC that the White House is now vetting which companies can get access to the latest frontier models. The Trump administration insists the decision still rests with companies like Anthropic and OpenAI. And Google's parent company Alphabet and Tesla will report second quarter financial results on Wednesday. Intel is going to try and recapture its 2025 glow when it reports its earnings on Thursday. Tech Report, I'm Mark Mayfield.
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0: Stevie Poo is not here tonight. It's Eric Potts in for Steve at 7:09, New Jersey 101.5. And Steve will be back. I'm in for him tomorrow night. Steve will be back. I'm in for him Monday night. Steve will be back next Tuesday, I think. So you're stuck with me for the next several days. And you don't adjust your dial. You are hearing correctly. I was on 3 to 6, back now 7 to 10. We're going till 10 tonight. Giving us a little hour break since we're doing a double. Me and Charlie. Big Chuck over there. Me and Chuck doing doubles today because, I don't know, I got some big shindig going on with the sponsors or whatever. So here we are. And we're going to spend the first hour just having a nice conversation. No yelling, no screaming. Nothing like that about this this issue with voter. I don't want to call it fraud. We don't know if it's fraud. Could legitimately be a computer glitch. I used air quotes for that, but I mean, it could be. We don't know. We hope we find out. But if you haven't heard, which I don't know how you can live in New Jersey and not have heard, Division Elections approved registrations for over 6,600 undocumented illegal aliens through the DMV system. And now everybody's pointing fingers. The state's pointing the finger at the software company. Software company's going, we have nothing to do with that. We just transmit the information. You guys got to check it out. And we know that it was said in the past by politicians here in New Jersey that, come on, voter fraud is not happening. It could never happen. Mistakes don't like that don't happen. Trump's lying. Well, now it gets found out that it's factual. And they go, well, you know what? Trump's still lying because it's such a minuscule number. It's not a huge number. It's so small. But that's the problem. You're excusing something that's not right. You can't excuse it. Doesn't matter how small it is. You can't excuse it. We have to figure out what the problem was and make sure it's fixed. We have to make sure it's fixed. And Mikey Sherrill, I give her credit for getting out, finding, whenever they, I don't know when she found it. She could have found it months ago and just decided to talk about it now. I don't know. But I give her credit for coming out. She didn't mention Phil Murphy. She mentioned the previous administration. She didn't say anything about Phil Murphy, yet she brought Donald Trump up numerous times. This is not a Donald Trump problem. This is a New Jersey problem that needs to stay in New Jersey and be fixed in New Jersey. This, the feds didn't do this. Donald Trump didn't do this. You can hate him all you want, but this is not a Donald Trump issue. This is a New Jersey issue. We got to find out what happened, why it happened, and how we're going to fix it. Because it's ridiculous that every time you hear her, she says she's got to point out Trump, Trump, Trump, Trump, Trump. This isn't a Trump issue, Mikey, Madam Governor. This is a New Jersey issue, and New Jersey's got to fix this. I mean, it's a point where, you know, everybody screamed this could never happen. Well, it happened. And now everybody in the country is looking to New Jersey and going, all right, what the hell's going on over there? How are you going to fix that? You were one of the states that said, never happened, never happened. Well, it happened. And now, does it call into question the elections? Did it affect national elections or statewide elections? Probably not. Probably not. If it's that many, listen, I don't believe it's that little of a number. 6,600 and 400 that actually voted. I don't believe it's that little. I believe it's more than that. That's just because I don't trust any politician, Republican, Democrat. I don't trust any politician with their numbers or anything because they're going to fudge them. So I think it may be more than that. But even if it didn't affect the statewide vote or the national vote, could it affected local votes where people lost by 50 points, 50 votes? People lost by 80 votes, 100 votes. Could that be affected? It could have been compromised, could have been affected. So we really need to concern ourselves and get this under control. So my questions to you, I have several. Do you see this as a serious threat to election integrity, or is it just being blown out of proportion? And like I said, plenty of politicians have already come online. I've seen them posted on social media saying, the number's so small. Yeah, it happened, but it's so small. It's too many. You can't excuse it. You can't say it's not happening. Then when it's happening, go, oh, it's all right. It's just a small amount. You can't do that. So again, do you think this is a serious threat to our election integrity, or is it just being blown out of proportion? And who do you hold most responsible? Do you the software company, the election division, Division of Elections, or the governor's office? I'm looking straight at Phil Murphy right now. Straight at Phil Murphy. He knew about it, and he did nothing about it. He didn't come out, he didn't talk about it, did nothing about it. Why? Because nothing, this is my opinion, straight up, nothing was going to be done about it until New Jersey was mentioned in the speech that nobody listened to. According to everybody who's anybody, I didn't listen to that. Why would I want to hear that? Would the Save America Act help? I know that's going to be split right down the middle. Democrats are going to go, no way. Republicans are going to say, of course it would. And does this shake your confidence in our elections? Because if it happened here, could it be happening other places? Again, I'm not going to come out and say it's criminal. I'm not going to do it. Because we don't have all the facts just yet. We have people pointing fingers at each other. But let's find out. Because you know, U.S. Department of Justice Civil Rights Division just sent a little letter requesting all sorts of information. And I know, again, some of you are going to say, well, that's just Donald Trump weaponizing the Department of Justice. You think so? Do you think that he would have to weaponize the Department of Justice for something that's factual that the governor of New Jersey just admitted to? I don't think so. I think we need to get this under control across the country. And the eyes are on New Jersey. Everybody's looking at New Jersey right now. From Maine to California, from Texas to Wyoming, everybody's looking at New Jersey because of this issue. Could never happen in New Jersey. It happened. So what are we going to do about it? And what do you think, does this weaken your trust in the election process? Or do you think, you know what, it's just a glitch. It's just a one-time thing. There's no cheating going on in voting. It was a glitch, software glitch. 1-800-283-1015. App chat is open as well. I want to hear from you. And let's have a discussion. You know where I stand. I know where some of you stand. Let's talk about it. 1-800-283-1015. Time now to check on the roads. Here's New Jersey Fast Traffic.
1: Some delays along Route 70 in Ocean County. This report sponsored by the New Jersey Department of Health. 70 westbound, a slow ride into Vermont Avenue in Lakewood. That is all because of an accident being cleared. Delays right back towards New Hampshire Avenue. It's gotten heavy on Route 9 north in Freehold, just north of Route 33. That appears to be construction work setting up. Much better news on 287 north in Hanover, approaching Route 24. That accident has been cleared. 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Next report in 15 minutes. I'm Mike Barker on New Jersey 101.5.
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2: New Jersey 101.5 instant weather. We're still going to have some clouds around for tonight. Lows will be in the low to mid 60s. It is going to turn out more comfortable as the humidity drops, and the humidity will be less noticeable as we head into tomorrow. A nice day with sunshine, high near 80, and that nice weather continues Friday and through the weekend with low humidity and sunshine. Highs will be in the low to mid 80s. I'm meteorologist Brian Thompson.

0: 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Fast traffic and instant weather every 15 minutes on New Jersey 101.5.
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0: .724 on New Jersey, 101.5. Good evening, everybody. It's Eric Potts in for Steve Trevalese, and we are talking Jersey till 10 o'clock tonight. Only till 10. Tomorrow night, I'll be back to the normal time, 7 to 11, but tonight we're going till 10. That's only because me and Charlie, have been here since 3. We're doing a double, so you don't adjust your dial. You did hear me earlier. And my voice seems to be a little hoarse. It's going right now, and that's not good. Can't even hold up for 4 hours. That's bad. I'm getting old. We're talking about this election issue and everything that's going on. And my question to you is, and I hope you're, and I'm sure you have. I mean, our listeners are well educated. They listen. They do the research. So you know that what happened. So my question would be, do you take this as a serious threat to election integrity, or is it being blown out of proportion? Several politicians have come on today and said, yeah, well, it happened, but it's so small. It's just such a small amount. That's the small amount too many, too much. Who do you hold most responsible? The software company, the Division of Elections, or the governor's office? And I'm looking at the governor's office, but I'm looking at Phil Murphy. He knew about it. And we're just finding out about it now. Phil Murphy knew about it and did nothing about it. Didn't do a press conference, didn't do anything. He just got out of office and he is wherever he is, preparing himself for running for president, I'm sure. And would the Save America Act help prevent this? And does this shake your confidence in our elections? 1-800-283-1015. Please give me a call. Greg in Freehold, thanks for calling. Hi, Greg.
2: Hey there, Eric. So, yeah, this does shake my confidence, but it's not a surprise. The Democrats do this on purpose, and they have no one to blame but themselves because they have full control of the state of New Jersey forever now. I mean, and we have something like 10% of the population of New Jersey is illegals, and we roll out the red carpet for them. They get free money, free housing, free clothing, free education, free legal services so they can stay here illegally. And when Murphy first took office, he gave them driver's licenses, and that's all that anybody needs to register to vote. And then to vote, you don't need anything. You can do everything in the mail. You don't need any ID at all. And this is why he did that, so that they could vote illegally. And then it's so easy to get the paper ballots that of course they're voting illegally. And of course they're voting for Democrats, because the Democrats are the one who give them all the free stuff and allow them to stay. Why wouldn't they vote for them? So when there's this much paper involved, not just in Jersey, but California, where everybody gets a paper ballot, and when there's this much paper involved, any competent state government would be auditing on a proactive basis 40 to 50% of the ballots to see how it comes out. In the private sector, we audit all the time. I'm subject to audits. The work I do is subject to audits because

0: want to make sure what we're doing is accurate. And this is the most important thing that the state can do, is make sure elections are accurate. But they won't do it. And the answer is, they say, well, there's such a small amount of illegal voting, if, you know, we don't have to. But how do you know and there's a small amount of illegal voting if you're not auditing, right? They wait for things to pop up. They wait for some outrageous case to be brought to their attention. And when it's finally outrageous enough, then they'll investigate and say, oh, look, there was some illegal voting, but we got it. So now there's no illegal voting.
1: Yeah, and course, the excuse
0: is the iceberg.
1: The excuse of saying it's a small amount, that doesn't float with me, because a small amount is still too much.
0: Yeah, any amount is too much. But the point is, they're not checking. They don't look for illegal votes. There's no ID necessary. All you have to do is sign. You can do the whole thing in the mail. The whole process lends itself to cheating. Of course there's cheating. And they won't look. They won't validate any paper ballots that come in. It's just a stupid signature. And that's it. And of course, as is well known and documented, you need ID to do anything. Anything you want to do in life, you need ID for flying on a plane, getting a job, etc. But voting, no. Any illegal can come in and vote anytime they want, and we roll out the red carpet for them. And this is why I have no faith in elections here in New Jersey. And it's just disheartening, because we can't do anything about it. The Democrats keep winning because the elections are rigged in this way.
1: Yeah, I mean, I don't know how much this affected or I'm sure it didn't even affect the statewide election or even the national election, but certainly boroughs and towns and their voting system and so on and so forth, it could very well have affected them. Greg, thanks for calling New Jersey 101.5. I do appreciate it. All right, so 1-800-283-1015. You have about three lines opened up, and then the rest are filling up quickly. So if you want to get in, give me a call, 1-800-283-1015. Everybody, hold on the line. We're going to get to your calls. Everybody's going to get a chance to talk. But right now, it's time for the news.
2: 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The Justice Department is now asking the state to hand over a list of the names and personal info of those 6,600 or so non-U.S. citizens who were automatically registered to vote by a software glitch in New Jersey's motor vehicle system 3 years ago. Current Governor Sherrill says the state is deleting the names from the voter rolls. Now, come fall, students will be out of luck if wanting to play JV sports in middle school in Mercer County's Robbinsville Township District, and so will high schoolers wanting to make the golf and swim teams. The school board cut funding for those sports. The National Weather Service now confirms two tornadoes touched down in Morris County's Parsippany and Sussex's Stanhope during those thunderstorms yesterday, and confirmed a waterspout in Cape May Point turned into a small EF0 tornado. And in France, lawmakers approved a bill banning children under 15 from using social media, making France the first in the European Union to pass a social media ban for children. And that's your New Jersey 101.5 News Flash. Here's fast traffic.
3: 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Route 9 northbound in Freehold, right by Route 33, it's an accident in the center lane of travel. On 70 westbound in Lakewood, right by Vermont Avenue, it's an accident being cleared. 287 south, a new problem in Bernardsville, right in the area of exit 30, that's jammed up with an accident. 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
4: New Jersey 101.5 instant weather. We'll have a more comfortable night tonight under a partly cloudy sky. Lows will be in the low to mid 60s. A lot of sunshine for tomorrow. It's going to be pleasant, less humid with a high near 80. The humidity stays low on Friday. Lots of sunshine, highs into the low 80s. And more of the same for the weekend with sun and clouds. Still not that humid with highs in the low to mid 80s. I'm meteorologist Brian Thompson.
2: All right, now we're talking 86 in Manasquan, 85 degrees in Woodbury, 81 in Westfield. 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But now, back to Eric Potts.
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6: 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Hypnosis is behavior therapy, concentrated. 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
0: 7:37 on New Jersey 101.5. It's Eric Potts and for Steve Trevor. At least we are talking Jersey. We are here till 10 o'clock tonight. 10, not 11. We're talking Jersey, 1-800-283-1015.

0: if it's that low of a number. But it certainly, even at that low of a number, could have affected the local elections. It certainly could have. Because some people lost by 50, some people lost by 80 votes. So it certainly could have affected that. So I want to hear from you. What do you think about all this? Do you see it as a serious threat to election integrity, or is it just being blown out of proportion? Who do you blame most? The software company, the division of elections, or the governor's office? And do you believe it's really just a software issue? And does this shake your confidence in our elections? It's got me concerned. I can tell you that much. Charlotte and Barnegat, thanks for calling New Jersey 101.5. Hi, Charlotte.
1: Hey there. You know, Eric, I am so happy that you are really putting this message out there. First of all, Governor Murphy knew exactly what he was doing. He gave over 800,000 unvetted foreign illegals a New Jersey ID driver's license to establish residency in New Jersey to receive a mail-in ballot. He also gave them benefits they didn't deserve. Okay, us taxpayers, it's just absurd. So the illegals were allowed to not only get driver's license and social services and all kinds of benefits, but the mail-in ballots really corrupted the election because we all had to go. We were all forced to do mail-in ballots. Plus, the fact that illegals didn't have to declare the fact that they had a driver's license in neighboring sanctuary states. They didn't have to do that. We would have to do that as a New Jersey American citizen. We would have to declare that we had another driver's license, but not the illegals. So they had an opportunity to establish residency in three different sanctuary states, to have three different mail-in ballots. Because there was such a delay in getting mail-in ballots and the voting that they took so long, okay, that they really corrupted the voter pool, and I'm sick of it. I want every single unvetted foreign illegal to have their driver's license revoked. We don't need them in New Jersey. They don't bring a safer New Jersey. I'm tired of it. I'm tired of funding them. I'm tired of supporting them. And I'm tired of them overstepping boundaries with our elections. I do not believe that there was a so-called glitch in the system. I think it was what you called, they boosted the Democratic voter pools, they sent out the mail-in ballots, and they corrupted the election, federal, local, all across the line. And as far as Cheryl in her, the governor, doing her little PR stunt today, saying, oh, she remembers January 6th and Trump was trying to taint the elections. Totally absurd. It has nothing to do with Trump. I'm tired of Trump derangement syndrome. He's our president. I'm glad he is. I want it cleaned up. Get rid of the illegals in our voter pool.
0: All right, Charlotte. Thanks for calling New Jersey Water 1.5. I appreciate it. Yeah, I mean, it is a drain on our system. It is a drain on it takes a tremendous amount of money to do everything that they want to do with the illegal immigrants. It's a lot of money. And I'm going to say this, and this is selfish here. I get it. I'm going to say this, though. Money that could be put towards pensions and COLA, cost of living allowance raises for police officers and firemen, and for anybody in the state, but in particular police officers and firemen, because you know why? I was a police officer. We lost our COLA temporarily back in 2011 under Chris Christie. Who lied to our face, and he's a rhino anyway, who lied to our faces, took it away from us, and said we'd get it back one of these days. All this money that they're spending on these illegal immigrants could be spent on keeping our retired firefighters and our retired police officers here in New Jersey, because we can't afford to stay here because we haven't had a cost of living allowance, which was promised to us when we signed up and took our contract and signed up and became police officers or firemen or EMS. That money could be given to our COLA, our cost of living allowance raise, so we could stay here in New Jersey. And instead it's going to fund giving illegals driver's license in college, and it's just ridiculous. It's out of hand. It's out of hand. It's unsustainable for this state, and that's why so many people are leaving. Yeah, I get it. People are coming in, illegals. People are leaving. They're leaving this state. They don't want to be here anymore. I certainly don't want to be here anymore because I can't afford it. I worked 31 years in law enforcement. I can't afford to stay in the state that I was born and raised in. Can't afford it. And it's totally, totally.

0: out of hand. Jan in Rockaway, thanks for calling New Jersey 101.5. Hi, Jan.
1: Hey, hi, Eric. How are you?
0: I'm fine. How about yourself?
1: I'm okay. Listen, good for you. And listen, I'm going to beat that Charlotte. She is on fire, and it was such a pleasure to listen to her. I mean, she needs to introduce herself to our President Trump and get on that bully pulpit, because she is outrageous. My opinion is this is all a big game with this Cheryl, because I think our president is wise to it. I think that's why he's screaming so loud about paper ballots. It's got to stop. He's not going to let it go. And I think that everybody's a little nervous. So I think we were thrown a bone and, oh, it's only 400. And this, you know, it's absolutely crap. It's a lot more than that. And like I said, I think people need to start listening to him. You know, you have a lot of negatives saying, oh, you know, this about Georgia and this state and that state. The man knows what he's talking about. They've got to get rid of the paper ballots. The only people that should have them are service people that are overseas and can't get home to vote. Everybody else needs to show up and vote. Get a ride if you don't have a car. Take a bus. I mean, that's the way it used to be. I mean, it is what it is. So, but I think she's just crap. You know, I was so upset to hear her, you know, basically being a hero. And then they eat their own, Eric. They really do. How she threw Murphy under a bus.
0: Well, she didn't mention his name. She just said the previous administration. She certainly mentioned Donald Trump by name. And again,
1: of course she does.
0: This is not a Donald Trump issue. This issue happened in New Jersey. They see it happen here, so they know it's a fact. Donald Trump didn't magically make this happen. So stop invoking his name and find out what happened and fix it.
1: This was planned. This was this little piece of whatever was thrown to us. We got thrown a bone. She's got to clean it up, and she's the hero. It's a bunch of crap. This was all planned, because I think Trump is getting very close, you know, to opening Pandora's box. I think this is way bigger than anybody knows. I really do.
0: Well, I hope so. I hope that it does get open up and we find out what's going on for sure. Either way, I don't care. Again, I want integrity. I don't care I do care, but if it's the Republicans that were doing it or the Democrats who do it, just fix it. That's all I want. Fix it. And so it doesn't happen anymore. And that we have proper and elections that we can rely on, that we can believe in.
1: People need to get mad. People need to get angry. That's the problem. Everybody's kind of half asleep anymore. Again, somebody like Charlotte could make a big difference.
0: Yeah.
1: You know, I remember the Tea Party. I mean, they should bring something like that back, where people are getting together and they could get really angry and scream and yell. And, you know, the problem is that everybody's kind of tired and half asleep. And, you know, the Trump derangement syndrome, they keep pounding it into our heads that, oh, he's making this up and he didn't win the election. Biden won the election. You don't even try to go there.
0: And the second that you start saying something or, you know, talking about Trump being right and stuff, you're a bootlicker. As soon as they say you're a bootlicker, you're a fascist, you're a Nazi. I'm so sick of it. I'm all for fair elections, not this bull crap that we're seeing now. Jan, thanks for calling New Jersey 101.5. Joe, you're going to be my first call coming up when we come back from this break. So hang in there, please, Joe. 1-800-283-1015. What do you think about all this stuff? Are you angry? Because I am. Are you angry about this, or you just don't care? Or are you just neutral? I mean, just you don't care, you're neutral, you're like, either way, I don't care. Or are you angry? 1-800-283-1015. Here's New Jersey Fast Traffic.
2: 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Southbound 287 in Somerset County, right in Basking Ridge, approaching exit 30. There's an accident being cleared, one lane out of service. 80 westbound in Morris County, it looks like they're setting up construction in Denville and Rockaway. That's gotten heavy over the last few minutes. Also heavy west of Route 15 heading out into Mount Arlington. Route 9 northbound in Freehold, right near Route 33. That's a slow ride with a crash. 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Next report in 15 minutes. I'm Mike Barker on New Jersey 101.5.
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3: New Jersey 101.5 instant weather. We're still going to have some clouds around for tonight. Lows will be in the low to mid 60s. It is going to turn out more comfortable as the humidity drops, and the humidity will be less noticeable as we head into tomorrow. A nice day with sunshine, high near 80, and that nice weather continues Friday and through the weekend with low humidity and sunshine. Highs will be in the low to mid 80s. I'm meteorologist Brian Thompson.
0: 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Fast traffic, instant weather every 15 minutes on New Jersey 101.5.
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0: 7:55 on New Jersey 101.5. That Mike Brandt spot scared me. He was on the nice, calm Mike Brandt. Mike Brandt voice. And then all of a sudden, I had my headphones on. It was loud. Anyway, 7:55. It's Eric Potts and Steve Trevely's here till 10 o'clock tonight. I said 10. I meant it. We're only here till 10. We're here till 11 tomorrow night. Talking Jersey with you, 1-800-283-1015. And we are talking about the voter issue that's popped its ugly head up here in New Jersey. And my question's simple. Does it shake your confidence in our elections? Who do you blame more? The software company, Division of Elections, or the governor's office? 1-800-283-1015. Let's go to Joe in Patterson. Joe, thanks for calling New Jersey 101.5. Hi, Joe.
25: Hey, Eric. Great show. But you guys are rough on Murphy. You know, he's a busy man nowadays. You know, he's a landlord now. He's got to take care of these illegals living in the apartment above his garage. So he's got no time about this illegal voter stuff. And the other thing I want to talk to you about is his wife was appointed in charge of the soccer tournament for Jersey. You know what? There's been no disclosure about did Jersey make money? Did they lose money? On that committee were all his friends. Who knows how many relatives. It's crazy. It's when does the corruption end? It's unbelievable.
0: Yeah, I mean, I don't know. I mean, you want to look at it. You want to hope that there's no corruption involved, but you know that that's not true in your heart. Yeah. I mean, that's the way I feel. It's again, my opinion. I don't have any proof. I don't know. I don't know anything more than anybody else knows, but it just seems funny that Murphy knew about it. I don't believe that he didn't tell her about it. So he had to have told her about it when they were switching over. And then Trump makes his speech about voter integrity and says, points out New Jersey, and all of a sudden, oh, yeah, we found some stuff. Yeah, we found some stuff, but it's just so small. It's just a little.
25: It's unbelievable. Yeah. This new current New Jersey governor, would you get into a helicopter seat that she was a pilot of? I never would. Oh, my God. Amazing.
0: Well, I mean, Joe, thanks for calling New Jersey 101.5. Sure I would. She's trained by the best naval training in the world. I mean, yeah, I would trust her behind the rotor of a helicopter. Sure I would. I got to say no, but I also, I don't care for her. I didn't vote for her. I don't care for her. I think that she's, the integrity was out the window at the Naval Academy when she knew about some cheating that was going on and didn't say anything. That's dishonorable. I served. I got an honorable discharge. I'm sure she got an honorable discharge too. However, she was wrapped up in a scandal that didn't look very good. But she's trained by the United States Navy in helicopter pilot. Yeah, I trust her. United States Navy puts out the United States puts out the best pilots, period. Whether it's the Army in their helicopters, it's the Navy and the Navy, Marines, jets, whatever. The best. So, yeah, and Air Force. Forgot your Air Force. Sorry. Yeah, I trust them. So, yeah, I would get into a helicopter with her. I wouldn't. I don't know what kind of conversation we'd have, but I'd get into a helicopter with her. All right. 1-800-283-1015. We're talking about this. And we talked about it earlier today in the 3 o'clock hour. But I'm going to change the subject. I don't want to stay on this forever. So we're going to go on to some lighter stuff now. Did you know, and I hope you got your ticket, your lottery ticket, 700

0: Is that right? 783 million? 743 million. It's going to be more than that by the time it goes off tonight. So I want you to think, because I always ask this question when it gets up there in the money. I want you to think about it. I want you to give me three things. The good thing you do, the good thing that you would do for somebody or some for a group. The sensible thing you would do for yourself. And then the silly, crazy, wild thing, which is always my favorite. What is the craziest, wild thing you would do? You have $743 million to burn through. And you could do whatever you want. You could give half of it away. I don't care. But I want to hear the silly, indulgent thing that you would do. So the sensible thing, the kind thing, and then the silly, not so sensible thing that you would do. 1-800-283-1015. Let's talk about that. App chat is open for you as well. Here's the news.
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2: It is 81 degrees here at 8 o'clock. Thanks for listening. I'm Levon Putney. A 20-year-old man has turned himself in to face charges for the 4th of July shooting in Passaic that left three people recovering from bullet wounds. All survived. The county prosecutor's office says Orlando Bravo is in jail, charged with attempted murder and weapons charges. Well, an Air Force captain from Burlington County faces at least a decade in prison for getting fooled into thinking he was about to hook up with a teenager.
3: After a five-day trial, a jury in Camden Federal Court found 31-year-old Gabriel Perez of East Hampton guilty of attempted enticement and coercion of a minor and attempted transfer of obscene materials to a minor. 2 years ago, Perez was an Air Force captain when he made contact on social media with an undercover agent posing as a 14-year-old girl. After being told the age, Perez sent an obscene photo of himself and made plans to meet up with the supposed young teen, only to be arrested upon his arrival. Aaron Vogt, New Jersey, 101.5 News.
2: Well, the Justice Department is now asking the state to hand over a list of all names and personal info of those 6,600 or so people automatically registered to vote by a software glitch in New Jersey's motor vehicle system.
4: As the Trump administration tries to weaponize elections for political gain, I am ensuring that we protect our elections. Let me be clear. Donald Trump has zero credibility on the issue of election integrity.
2: That was Governor Sherrill yesterday getting out in front of expected political arguments. Now, she says the state is removing all of the mistakenly registered people from the voter rolls. They're not citizens of the country, and hiring a new software vendor at that. And President Trump posted Wednesday that the U.S. will bomb one bridge or power plant in Iran for every ship that Iran attacks from now on in the Strait of Hormuz. The complete New Jersey 101.5 forecast coming up now. New Jersey Fast Traffic.
5: Delays continue on 287 South on your way into Somerset County. Approaching exit 30 in Basking Ridge, there's an accident. The left two lanes are out of service. Definitely grab 202 for a better ride through the area. 80 westbound slow in Denville and Rockaway. That appears to be construction work setting up. Get yourself over to Route 46 or Route 10 for a better westbound ride through Morris County. And use the eastern spur heading south into Newark because the western spur is heavy now. South of 16W on your way to 15W. That's construction. Just one lane gets by. Next report in 15 minutes. I'm Mike Barker on New Jersey 101.5.
6: New Jersey 101.5 instant weather. We'll have some clouds around tonight and we'll be more comfortable with lows in the low to mid 60s. Pleasant and less humid tomorrow with a good deal of sunshine, a high near 80. And clear and comfortable tomorrow night. Lows will be in the 50s to near 60. And the nice weather lasts through the weekend with a fair amount of sunshine, high temperatures in the low and mid 80s. I'm meteorologist Brian Thompson.
2: Ooh, finally a good weekend. Let's keep it that way. Right now, 76 in Surf City, 77 in Mahwah, 79 degrees in Piscataway. 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
0: Thanks, Levon. And we are talking, it's Eric Potts in for Steve Trevelise. We're talking about the lottery that's going off tonight. Powerball is $743 million. And so I want to know the good thing you would do, the sensible thing you would do, the good thing you would do for somebody else, the sensible thing you would do for yourself, and then the crazy wild thing you would do for yourself. I already know the crazy wild thing I would do for myself. We'll talk about it when we get back. Your call's coming up.